0: For parties. This is a debate that I've had. So I have four brothers.
1: Wait, what?
0: So like, we're getting ready for this bachelor party. And everybody's like, well, who's taking care of the food? And I was like, why doesn't everybody just bring their own food? And they go, well, you know, communal, we'll all sit all right. down. I'm like, I'll bring steaks, but outside of that, I'm not waking up and cooking you guys breakfast every morning. I'm not your mother.
2: I just did this, right? So we have the Fitzsimmons Brothers reunion every year. We get all the cousins together. And yeah. There's 15 of us, right? So I'm the one that goes out, and I'm called the advance team by my wife. Right?
0: Okay.
2: So I'm the one that goes out early, and I do the big grocery shopping run, right? Which is, you know, a big old freaking ticket, you know, for breakfast, lunch, snacks, whatever, saying. Right? And then I also cook a vat of red beans and rice. Being
0: what
2: from
0: are you
2: Louisiana,
0: doing tomorrow? You want to go on a bachelor party tomorrow?
2: No, stop. honey, hush. I've done it, and I ain't doing it again.
1: I will right? pay you to come and do this.
2: So, yeah, I make a vat of red beans and rice, right? And so everyone has their first meal is done, and then you can snack on it for the next 2 or 3 days, right?
0: Okay.
2: I mean, I'll put red beans on a biscuit for breakfast. I mean, it's that easy. But I am the advance team, so I understand where you're coming from. I'm the one that arranges, like, if we're going on a boat, does anybody want to play golf? You want to go on hikes?
0: Guess right, what I did? I booked the boat. I booked the house.
2: Thank you.
0: Did
2: so,
0: it.
2: Having said all of that, go ahead, man. Fire away. Do you get a thank you? Is there a, hey, man, appreciate it?
0: I mean, where
2: is it when it comes to the family vacation / bachelor party, bachelorette party? I've never gone on a bachelor party. Still haven't had one. Of course, I haven't taken my wife on a honeymoon either. We got married during football season, so that's all another problem. But anyway, go ahead. Fire away, man. If you want a sounding board, I am here for
0: okay,
2: you.
0: Okay, so here's the thing. Okay, this is, I think 1-888-SAY-ESPN. Tell me if I'm wrong for this. Okay, number one. There are 10 guys going. It's not like it's 25 guys. There's 10 guys. I know every single one of them. They're my brother. First off, there's 5 of us. There's 5 Fontanas on this trip alone.
2: Oh, Lord.
0: And then 5 friends, and we're all get along. We all, you know,
2: we already have a problem.
0: That's a whole other story. Then we said, okay, so that's my first thing is, I would actually feel worse if it was guys I didn't know, right? Because if it's guys you don't know, you feel maybe bad about shooting them straight. Everybody in this group, I have no problem shooting them straight. That's number one. Number two, the 8 out of the 10 of us are over the age of 30. We're adults. We're beyond adults. Pack your own stuff, man. Pack your own stuff. I'll get a case of water for the group. And I ordered steaks ahead of time. The steaks are done. Sides? Yeah. I don't want to be sitting there mashing potatoes all night where everybody else gets to hang out. Sit outside in the fire, have a cigar. Well, I don't want to be involved in that.
2: All right, so Matt, I'm that guy. I have no problem cooking the meal. I really don't.
0: I can't stand it.
2: But I don't. If you're going to critique the meal, then now we have a problem.
0: That's
2: right. Like, oh, my steak was a little rare.
0: Okay. Can I?
2: Well,
0: throw
2: put
0: this?
2: That sucker in the microwave, Jackie. I mean, what the hell, man?
0: They're all coming off at the same time. Right. They're going to be the same temperature.
2: Yeah.
0: Nobody cares. How about this, Ian? If I buy the food, does that then absolve me from cooking at all over 3 days?
2: I still cook, but I turn in the receipt. Like, hey, boys, you're Venmoing my wife. Because I don't have a, and this is going to shock Blondie. Our producer tonight, by the way, it's not Stash Yankee. It's Renee Canellis, a.k.a. Blondie. This won't shock Blondie. I don't have a Venmo account. I don't have PayPal.
0: There's a whole other conversation to be had.
2: Everybody
0: people in this world like you.
2: Yeah, shoots. I still deal with cash. I carry cash.
0: Killing
2: right?
0: us.
2: I know.
0: Then I got to go put it in the bank. Then I got to get it in my credit. You know, it's on my credit card. Bing, bang, boom, done.
2: All right, so you and I were in allegiance here for a moment before we get to Lakers, and now all of a sudden
0: Venmo has
2: now we are you're offense and I'm defense, right? Okay, so now we have completely gone on. And Blondie, does it shock you that I don't have Venmo or PayPal?
3: No, not really. No.
2: Yeah, there you go.
0: You seem like an old school kind of guy. Easily attracts a little bit.
3: It tracks.
2: I'm telling you. Zero chance I will ever have Venmo or PayPal.
3: He probably still has cash underneath his mattress.
2: It's in a,
0: sell pennies.
2: It's actually in a
0: are
2: couple.
0: Are you hoarding pennies?
2: Because it's in a couple cowboy boots and a hidden little gem, right? Yeah,
3: that's the reason why why pennies are still in circulation.
0: He's hoarding them to hold on to them.
2: I'm just looking for that 1912 penny that's worth like, you know, $1 million. So I'm still looking.
0: Hey, Powerball's up to $1 billion. Speaking of billions,
2: already, that's another conversation for later in the show, because that's already been done by our college football career with Kelly Stauffer, Mark Kestershire, John Madani, our producer, and my sorry butt. So yeah, that's done. That's already been purchased.
0: We're in for that. Well,
2: but bottom line is this: you have a problem with a guy who is cooking, also bought the groceries.
0: See, that's, I think I don't have to cook if I buy the groceries.
2: Oh, dude.
0: I don't think I should have to cook. If I show up and I go, here's everything, I'm out. I don't want to touch the stove.
2: This is on a family vacation, a boys' trip, no matter what.
0: Yeah, that's what I think. Family's different because, like, you know, my kids are going to that. Like, what are you going to do? Me looking at my 33-year-old brother, looking at him like, make your own dinner, man. I'm not cooking this. I'm not. And plus, again, cooking for 10, that's not that bad. That's not so bad.
2: I cook like, for damn near 20.
0: That's what I'm saying.
2: I'm all about it.
0: Yeah,
2: I love
0: it. I think at this point, I'm going to have to go buy the food because I know no one else. That's the other problem, that I know some of the guys on this trip, they're going to show up with two bags of pretzels and go, yeah, I'm fine for 3 days. What else do I need? I'm fine.
2: Good.
0: You know, a couple cases of beer and some pretzels. Fine.
2: And that one to pay. See, that's the other part. Yeah, so you have to fork over the cash.
0: Oh, there was nobody that's being allowed in that house tomorrow. Everybody paid, thank God.
2: All right,
0: that was not happening. They were not getting in the car.
2: Well, speaking of money, $12.5 billion. Does that work for you?
0: It would work for me, Ian Fitzsimmons, because Matt Fontaine, Ian Fitzsimmons tonight here on Amber and Ian. The big news of the day, the Lakers have been sold just 14 months after they were purchased. A lot going into this whole situation. It's an interesting one. Let's get right to it. Ramona Shelburne, she was on First Take, of course, ESPN NBA Insider, and she explains how this deal came together so fast.
4: Josh Kushner and Bob Iger were involved in the expansion process in Las Vegas. They had a bid group together. The bidding in Las Vegas was getting extremely high. At some point, they looked around and said, why are we bidding on an expansion team? Before we do this, let's call and see if the Lakers are available. So they called Mark Walter, I'm told this was on Sunday, and said, hey, before we go forward with the Las Vegas deal, are the Lakers available? Could we make you an offer for the Lakers? And Mark Walter wasn't interested in selling, but the number they discussed, $12.5 billion, was something that he had to think about. And he had, I think, 1 or 2 days to think about it before this started moving forward, before they had to move forward with the expansion process. But, you know, Mark Walter purchased the Lakers just last year. That went through in 2025. It was approved by the Board of Governors at $10 billion. So from October of last year to right now, he just made $2.5 billion on the Los Angeles Lakers.
0: That's Ramona Shelburne talking about the sale. And Fitz, I mean, it's just... 14 months. I get you want to turn a profit. There's some other things going on with Walter that are being reported about potential investigation.
2: Being investigated.
0: All that.
2: Yeah, yeah.
0: Yeah, and that's just something just seems odd about this. I don't know.
2: Well, he also owns, for people who don't know, Mark Walter also owns the Dodgers.
0: Correct.
2: And he has turned them into and has spent money and invested in that property. Look, what happened here with the Lakers in this investigation, man, it's remarkable. The question is now, if you're a Laker fan, because you were all excited about Walter and his group spending money on the Lakers like he does with the Dodgers, now he's not owning your team anymore. Now what happens with the Lakers? That is something to be seen. Kind of like if you have a family reunion and you have one guy on the grill. Right? What the hell happens? Who's responsible?
0: And it's the guy that's a bad cook, potentially.
2: There you go.
0: You know, you could have people on the trip that know how to cook, some other dude. It's a skill to run that grill over there, and I'm just going to lie and say I'm really bad at it. ESPN Radio, presented by Progressive Insurance. 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
2: Hey, this is Rich Eisen. Coming up on Thursday, Hall of Famer Thurman Thomas joins us on the outset of another Super Bowl run for the Bills. It's Aaron Rodgers and the Steelers' turn in the four downs machine, and Carolina Weidrich joins us in studio. 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
0: 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The Indianapolis Colts.
2: This is Stephen Holder covering the Colts, and the story to watch out of Indianapolis has been that of quarterback Daniel Jones and his absolutely remarkable comeback from this torn Achilles tendon he suffered last season. He's done just about everything in training camp and checked all the boxes. He's dropped back from under center, he's thrown on the run, and he's scrambled out of the pocket. And it's hard these days to even tell that he sustained this injury, and everything right now is on track for Jones to start week one against the Baltimore Ravens.
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3: Two-a-days we go to Indianapolis and the Colts, and a season that they let slip away coincides with that injury to Daniel Jones. 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I'm Matt Fontani, of course, Ian Fitzsimmons with you tonight. And we look at the Colts, who, I mean, Ian, 8-2. 8-2 into their bye week. Daniel Jones, and he did start the next two games that they lose in overtime to Kansas City and they fall to Houston. He tears Achilles. They lose seven straight. They finish 8-9 and miss out on the playoffs after that 8-2 start. Jones back healthy. Jonathan Taylor paid. Alec Pierce paid. Michael Pittman gone. Interesting team, that Indianapolis Colts.
4: It all starts with the quarterback. Now, look, with Jonathan Taylor, as you mentioned, just got paid. One of the best running backs in the entire league. And I love the resurgence of the running back, right? But you only pay a certain guys, you know, after 4 years, in my opinion. Jonathan Taylor's one of those dudes. Yeah, he's worth the investment.
3: Mm-hmm.
4: You know, Bijan Robinson just got paid. Jahmyr Gibbs just got paid. Those guys are not good running backs. They're great running backs. And there is a damn difference, because they're weapons, you know, not just running backs. JT's one of those dudes. But it all starts with the quarterback and Daniel Jones. Now, his last three starts, even before he got hurt, mm-hmm. we saw a little bit of a regression. By all accounts in camp, and watching Shane Steichen, I think it was this morning, with Pat McAfee, my gosh, I mean, Daniel Jones is spinning the ball, man. So if DJ is right, along with that offensive line anchored by Quentin Nelson, who's just a guy you want in the sandbox with you. And if a bully comes up on you with three buddies and starts going, you know, just go back to when you were in kindergarten and you're in the sandbox and here comes, you know, Brian Billiott and a couple dudes and they start wailing on you. You know who's going to come to your rescue? Quentin Nelson. And he's going to whip everybody's ass. I mean, everybody. So it all starts up front, but if DJ's right, Daniel Jones, man, the Colts are one of those teams that are going to be a contender in that division without question.
3: You mentioned it, Daniel Jones, Shane Steichen, Indianapolis Colts head coach. He talked about Daniel Jones and more when he joined Pat McAfee a little bit earlier today.
5: Early on, it looks like he's 100%. He looks completely healthy. Are you kind of just cutting him loose, or does part of you feel like you kind of got to keep the governor on him a little bit just to make sure, hey, we want this guy to be completely healthy come week one?
6: Yeah, I think, you know, I've said this many times, but he attacked his rehab the right way, and he feels really good right now. And so the playbook's open right now, and obviously we're in controlled environments in practice, but he is gaining that strength and that all that stuff with what comes along with the energy, and he's looked really, really good so far. And I really haven't had, you know, concerns up to this point, and it's only getting stronger.
7: Okay, you announced earlier today that he will not be playing in any of the preseason games. Great. Happy to be a season ticket holder. Okay.
8: When's the count?
7: All right, yeah, let's get him to the regular season. Mm-hmm. Okay, let's get him to the regular season.
6: That's right.
7: Yeah,
6: that's
7: Mike Rice, who covers the Patriots for ESPN, said, one view from the media tent, both Patriots and Colts will likely be pleased with overall practice, 24 first-team reps, valuable in controlled competitive environment, but Patriots top units didn't finish strong in two-minute drill, which ends things on a less inspiring note. On that D-Butt has a question for you, Coach.
8: Yeah, Coach, you talked about controlled environments. Obviously, with joint practice, it's a little less control. I know as a player, I like the team drills because I'm seeing different shifts, different motions. As a coach, what's your favorite part about these, I guess, period, these joint practices? The red zone, one-on-ones, inside run, seven-on-seven, two-minute. What is it for you?
6: I think it's the chess master going back and forth, you know. It's a controlled environment, you know. They check, we check. There's a lot of that stuff, especially with the starters in there. And you get to go through that, obviously, in the film session as well and kind of play that game. And I think, you know, quarterbacks, obviously, Daniel enjoys that part of it with the rest of our guys. But that's what I love about this. You know, you go against your defense in training camp, you know, so many days in a row, and now you got a chance to go against somebody else and see different looks. So I love that part of it more than anything.
4: I love that last question from D-Buck.
3: Yeah.
4: Darius Butler. Matt, it takes the fans inside of the game. Because there's so many different avenues. What's your favorite part of coaching, right? Or for a player, what's your favorite part? Is it goal line? Is it 7-on-7? Is it 11-on-11 in red zone? Is it, you know,

0: third and long situations, whatever it might be. They go through every single situation you can imagine. Love that question from D-Butt, and I love the answer from Steichen. That takes you inside the room and onto the field. Just phenomenal access right there.
1: And it's such a good point to bring up, too, talking about, you know, Shane Steichen on Pat McAfee yesterday. So you've been talking about the Colts. And I think even for me, Ian, it's easy to forget. Like, Daniel Jones has only been there for 2 years, right?
0: Yeah.
1: After he left the Giants, he spent the 1 year with the Vikings, and he comes into the Colts in a situation that, like, you know, he kind of saved it with Anthony Richardson not panning out the way that they had thought. For him to come in,
0: well, they should have taken Anthony Richardson again.
1: I agree. And you see now, you know, McCarthy with, you know, Minnesota. We'll talk about that a little bit later. But just there's quarterbacks that are going to be missing in the first round, and certainly it seems like they missed on Anthony Richardson. But it's like with
0: McCarthy. We'll touch on you mentioned it. I don't think that McCarthy's done, but AR.
1: We'll get into it.
0: Two different things. AR had like 15 starts. I mean, you know, JJ at least won a national championship.
1: And he's won games for the Vikings, too, which is not his job to start anymore. But, like, yeah, the Colts, it's easy, at least for me, because, like, I just feel like, oh, yeah, Daniel Jones, he's been in there forever. Like, no, that was his first year starting. And he got him out to that 8-2 lead, got hurt. Yep. And I guess just to that point, and why it was such a good question there with Darius Butler, was, like, they're still growing. Like, Shane Steichen with Daniel Jones and the offense that they want to put in, they're still growing and trying to implement what they want to do. So I guess it's twofold, right? It's scary that they could be even that much better than they were last year, but there's still so much work that they have to put in because it's easy to forget. Like, oh, they're 8-2 and so good. But, yeah, I'm like, hey, just got there.
0: I'm worried about that wide receiver room, especially with Alec Pierce being banged up. Tyler Warren at tight end is a weapon. I'm going to give you a name that I think will be a household name by the end of the season. Bryce Betcher. Mm. I think fourth or fifth round pick out of Oregon. I covered him at Oregon. This dude will whip your ass at linebacker. He wore 28 out there at Oregon. Watch out for Bryce Betcher at strong side backer for the Colts. He will be a household name come the end of the season.
1: He looks like a linebacker. Like, when you watch him play Oregon, like he looks like a linebacker. So I hope that carries over to the Colts a little bit. We'll see. And also very much a division. Like, we'll see what the Texans have. We'll see what the other teams have. Could be very much for them. Coming up, a Hall of Famer is going to join the show. It's Amber and Ian here on ESPN Radio, the ESPN app, and SiriusXM Channel 80.
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4: Sometimes you can be a very arrogant individual, Paul. 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
5: 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I try to be
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1: I'm Christine Lisi from the Bronx. It's game one of a Wednesday baseball doubleheader on ESPN. Spencer Jones, a two-run single. That's got the Yankees within one. They now trail Seattle 4-3, bottom four. Red Sox seeking to snap a four-game losing streak. Got a game-tying solo shot from Wilson Contreras. They're knotted up at one with the Blue Jays, top of the sixth. Lane Thomas, solo home run. Ronald Acuna Jr. with an RBI double. NL East leading Braves up 3-0 now on the Mets, bottom five. Guardians 4, Tigers 3, bottom two. Joe Adell with a two-run blast for Cleveland. What a West Coast road trip for the Rays. The team with the best record in the American League capped off its West Coast road trip with an 8-4 win over the Athletics. Tampa Bay, 13th team since 1900 to complete any road trip, a perfect 9-0, and join the 1977 Red Sox as the only East Coast teams to go 9-0 out West. Luis Camposano, walk-off single, bottom 11, Padres 4, Brewers 3, San Diego's won 9 of 12 and has the second NL wildcard spot. AL West leading Astros got by the Giants 2-1. The Rockies walked 10 batters, yet they still topped the Diamondbacks 6-4. Arizona stranded 15 base runners. Twins rallied, beat the Orioles 7-5. Minnesota's 3 back of the White Sox in the AL Central, game back of the Rangers for the final AL wildcard spot. In a matchup of teams chasing an NL wildcard spot, Cardinals routed the Phillies 7-1. Falcons quarterback Tua Tagovailoa will start Friday's preseason opener against Denver. No decision yet made whether he or Michael Penix Jr. starts week one. And Russell Westbrook today announced his retirement after 18 NBA seasons.
2: Hey, it's your resident Super Bowl champ Chris Kennedy coming up Thursday. The Steelers know this is Aaron Rodgers' last ride, so what should fans expect from him? It's on Sportsmanlike, 6 a.m. Eastern, right here on ESPN Radio, ESPN2, and ESPNU.

0: The best part when you watch sports is watching the greatest drop their shoulders and just be who they are. And a lot of people did not have, they didn't have any concept of how hilarious Adam Vinatieri is. Matt Montana in for Amber Wilson. I'm Ian Fitzsimmons here on ESPN Radio. The Hall of Famer, Adam Vinatieri, joins us right now here on ESPN Radio. And Vinny, we've known you a long time, man. You keep it light, as always. But before we get into your speech, everything else, you know, your journey, let's go back to where it started, man. People don't realize you're a South Dakota State jackrabbit. I mean, that's where it all began. Go back to those days to now you're wearing a gold jacket in Canton, man. Sum it up.
1: Well, good thing he was pretty naive and didn't realize how difficult that was. I just was a kid that wanted to try to get to the league, get a head start on life, and make a couple of dollars in the process, right? So I was chasing a dream all over the world, went to Amsterdam, played one season in the NFL Europe over there, and I just chased a dream, just kept going at it and see where it would end. And yeah, I would have never thought in a million years that I was hoping I could get maybe a couple of years in the league, you know, and get a head start on life. I never thought I would play 24 years and be in Canton at the end of my career. So it's amazing how well it worked out. I was surrounded by amazing coaches and unbelievable players, and it was just a great, great run, you know, being on two really great organizations, franchises that won a bunch of Super Bowls. Like, I couldn't have wrote the script any better, and I would have never imagined, you know, 30 years ago or whatever it was when I was sitting there at South Dakota State, that it would ever have turned out like this.
2: Adam, I feel like I owe you a debt of gratitude and maybe even some money, because you won me a lot of fantasy leagues back in the day, Adam, because you were always the first kicker take, and there was always somebody that you were like, the fourth round, like, it is Adam Vinatieri. Like, it kind of makes sense. But with so many of the big kicks that you had in the weather, in the pressure, was there something that you just always went through your mind before those kicks? Was there something that was able to kind of maybe calm you in those moments to hit arguably the biggest kicks in NFL history?
1: Well, you know, I do believe some people like to have the game on the line in their hand or at their foot. There's other people that absolutely do not want to have that, right? There's people that are like, man, I just want to be in the game.

0: in the mix, but they don't want to have the last second shot or be up in the ninth inning and you're the last batter kind of thing. And I guess I always enjoyed that as a kid. You know, I wanted to play a position in whatever sport that I played that I was in the middle of the mix. I kind of felt confident enough in my ability and or knew that I was going to work hard enough that if the game came down to me at the end, I felt pretty confident about certain situations. Now, in saying that, obviously, we don't make every kick, we don't make every catch, we don't make every whatever, but literally, like playing soccer, I was center midfield because I wanted to be around the ball the whole time. And baseball, I was a catcher because I wanted the ball in my hand every time. Even in football, I wasn't just a punter and a kicker. I played quarterback as well because I really wanted it. If I played well, we had a chance of winning. If I played poorly, we're probably going to lose. So I just was that guy that enjoyed the pressure. A lot of people have asked me, would you rather have a game winner? Or I'm like, well, of course, everybody wants to win by 35 points and sipping Gatorade on the sideline, waving at your family. But if it was coming down to a last second kick, I definitely wanted it being me on the field rather than hoping and praying that the other guy that was out there on the other team missed it, you know? So in my mind, I never really shied away from the pressure. I guess I felt like, you know, and maybe that's just because I was in a family, you know, with an older brother that we competed every day. And I just had something in my mind that just enjoyed having that pressure and that competitive part. And I think you develop that over time, obviously. I mean, I don't think I was that good at it when I was young, but I always liked the pressure. I always wanted to have that opportunity. And if you're the person that likes that and you seek that and you work your butt off for that moment, then more times than not, you're successful.
1: Well, Hall of Famer Adam Vinatieri joining us here on Amber and Ian here on ESPN Radio with Matt Pintana, who's in for Amber Wilson. I'm Ian Fitzsimmons. All right, Vin, take us to a game-winning kick. Let's go to and the one you've talked about a lot, but for people, the younger audience who may not have heard it, describe it, man. It's the snow. It's the Raiders. The Super Bowl's on the line. The mental approach to snap, hold, and foot to leather, right? The execution. Go ahead. Fire. The floor is yours.
0: Yeah, you mentioned the snow, and then you mentioned the Super Bowl, which are two different games, obviously. And we'll touch on both of them, right?
1: Come on.
0: The one in the snow was a very, very low percentage kick. And, you know, obviously that's probably the kick that I'm the most proud of in my entire career. It's definitely the most difficult kick that I've had in my career. Not to say that I didn't play some other games and kick some kicks in the snow as well, but that particular situation, everything was stacked against us. You know, it's divisional playoff game. We're down by three. If I miss this kick, the game is over, literally. I mean, we're cleaning out our locker the next day, and the postseason is done and gone, and now we're in the offseason kind of thing. So I'm not sure you could get a more pressure-packed, more intense kick than that. And then, you know, honestly, I just kind of relied on – I didn't think outside the box. I always try to tell everybody, you know, I stay in my little 3-yard by 3-yard box, right? Like, I can't block, I can't snap. I can't control a lot of the other things. The only thing that I can control is like you said, foot on leather and being prepared. So I just trust the process and don't get caught up too much in the situation or the moment, right? So that was one of those that I literally was like, okay, several things that went through my mind, a lot of snow on the ground. So I was just taking short steps so I wouldn't fall. I knew that the rush wouldn't get a good rush, so timing wasn't going to be, we didn't have to worry about getting it off in 1.3 seconds because I knew they couldn't get there as fast. So you could take just a hair more time, but still getting it online, getting it elevated enough over the line of scrimmage, and then it's still a 45-yard field goal, so still got to travel in all that snow and that blizzard and the wind and it was a crazy day. So that one was one that I didn't think too much about the situation, because if you did, I would have peed my pants probably, right? I've been like, my God, this is unmakeable, right? So I just tried to rely on, like, hey, go out there and do what you can do, and let's see how it goes. Fast forward 2 weeks later, now we're in the Super Bowl, right? And I had the privilege to be on the sideline most of the game while the guys were building that game, and we got down to the end of the game, and Tom, who's done so many times, marches down the field and gives me an opportunity for a 48-yard field goal. Walking out onto that field, different situation, but similar in the sense that You have to block

0: out everything. You have to, like, I know there's millions of people watching on TV. I understand what that kick meant, right? But you try to block that all out and just focus on the process and saying, this is a 48-yard field goal. We don't have any wind, rain, craziness now. It's just about kicking the ball the way you're supposed to and blocking out everything else. And that to me was an incredible kick, because you live your entire life dreaming about having the opportunity to be in that exact moment, right? In that exact situation. Yeah. And then being able to focus in, concentrate. When it left my foot, like when I hit it, I felt, man, like there's times, if you're a golfer, there's times where you hit a golf shot and you just know when it hits your club, you're like, man, I didn't even feel the ball on my club. You just know you pured it. And that was the same kind of feel that I felt on that particular kick. I still looked up after it was gone to make sure it was going where it was going, but I just knew in my mind that I hit it really well, and I just knew it before it was even gone that I hit it really well. And then when you look up and it's dead center going through the uprights and the last play of the game and we're world champs, there's absolutely no feeling like living your childhood dream and it actually comes true.
1: People don't know that Vin, they found out on Saturday, the dude is funny as hell, man. I mean, he's freaking hilarious. So, the Zingers, we're going to play a few right now.
2: Unfortunately, Bill couldn't make it here today. There's a lot going on at UNC right now. He may be on a recruiting trip right now looking for the next Lawrence Taylor. I thought it was because training camp had already started. But in truth, it's because he's judging his girlfriend's cheerleading competition.
1: Who came up with him? From the Belichick girlfriend line to McAfee and your wife? I mean, what the hell, dude? I mean, who came up with him?
0: Honestly, my son, my oldest son, AJ, he's 23 years old. He's a very... He gets a sense of humor from me, obviously, but we were bouncing jokes back and forth on to each other, and we're like, hey, that would be really hilarious. Let's see if we can fit this in. people ask me, like, who wrote your speech? And it was just he and I, and then we, a little ChatGPT to make sure that we were grammatically correct, right? But he and I just bounced jokes off of each other and talked about, because honestly, I wanted to have a very memorable speech.
1: I wanted to
0: thank everybody that helped me along the way, give love to the people that needed to have love. Unfortunately, I couldn't mention everybody. You don't have enough time, right? And then have some fun in the middle, and then at the end just kind of tell my love story with the game of football and what it meant to me. I thought it hit pretty good, to be honest with you. I really, really enjoyed it. I was nervous as heck going into it because I just wanted to make sure that my feelings got conveyed the way that I wanted them to. And then as it was going, I was like, man, I love this. I just loved being up there. It was almost like lining up for that game winner again. It was just, I got off the stage, I was bouncing around, I was smiling from ear to ear. I don't know if I've even came down from the clouds yet. Just having so much fun out there.
3: Adam, I wanted to ask about the position, right? Because obviously Morton gave you the call, which was awesome. Jan Stenerud, the only other pure kickers as far as back in the day, a lot of people kicked while I played.
1: Morton Anderson, by the way, damn it.
3: It's got to be a sense of pride that you are only one of three pure kickers in the Hall of Fame, but also is there a little element of you that you feel like that position, for even as important as it is, isn't getting enough love when it comes to the Hall?
0: Yeah, I mean, it's a very difficult position to get into the Hall at, as a specialist, a punter, a kicker, whatever. Obviously, Jan Stenerud changed the position when he was the first soccer-style type kicker. And so, I mean, he revolutionized kicking at that point. Morton Anderson, and I gave him a little juice in my speech. He knows, yep. I absolutely adore him and love him. He was my hero growing up as a kid. It was a humongous honor for him to knock on my door. Like I said, I give him a little zinger in it, but he knows how much I love him and how much I care about him. I couldn't have picked a better person to knock on my door. It was super emotional when he did, because how much I looked up to him. And there's people that, the position is maybe not respected the same as some other positions, but you got to be pretty dang good to get that knock on the door as a kicker. That's for sure.
1: Vinny, by the way, man, one thing that a lot of people don't know about you will spend time till 1 o'clock in the morning going over

0: go block, protect, punt block, punt protect with a young, aspiring special teams coach, you know, until 1 a.m. sipping whiskey, right? You're one of one, dude. You're one of one. Now, that story I'm talking about right there, folks, is my baby brother, Devin. He loves you.
1: He's a good man. I just love football. I love helping people out. We've had young guys. We had a rugby player that came over from South Africa that knew nothing about football, and I literally mentored him to try to help him understand the game of football. And, you know, maybe I can't play the same way that they do, but at least I understood it and could teach it a little bit. And anybody that wanted help, even the young kicker that's trying to come in and take my job, definitely helping them to try to get, to further on their career. I just feel like that's the right thing to do. I really love giving back.
0: You're the best. Vinny, man, congratulations. Earned, awarded, all of it. You did it, man. Congratulations. And thank you so much for your time and the stories. Just absolutely amazing. Uh-oh. Thank you, bud.
1: Appreciate you. Thank you for having me on.
0: Oh, Vinny, it's our pleasure, man. With Matt Fantana, I'm Ian Fitzsimmons. He's in for Amber Wilson. Dude, we could talk to him for an hour.
2: Oh, it's great.
0: I mean, stop. Yeah, we're running along. Sorry, man. We could talk. He's a Hall of Famer. We could talk to him for hours.
2: The kicking, the snow. Like, again, the most famous, I'm going to say it, the most famous kick in football history. And he's just like, hey, man, want it on my shoulders. And then for a Hall of Fame speech to go to the Pro Football Hall of Fame, he's like, I had to hit up a little ChatGPT. I had to do the same thing. I put it in a ChatGPT, and they're like, did you go to school? Did you study the English language? That's me. That's not Adam and Tara. That's me, if I had to do that. But yeah, that was my favorite thing. Like, yeah, unbelievable. We had to throw it in there. Hey. Throw it in there, make sure good. Yeah, it was so great. No, he is the best and a Hall of Famer, Adam Vinatieri. Well, coming up, Mike McDonald. He's already in mid-season form. It's Amber and Ian here on ESPN Radio, the ESPN app, SiriusXM, Channel 80.
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0: Seattle Seahawks have won Super Bowl 60 in pretty dominating fashion. They win their second Vince Lombardi trophy.
1: We knew what we had in our locker room. 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
2: Winning the Super Bowl is pretty special. 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
4: Man, I'm on cloud nine. I ain't gonna lie.
5: Westwood One, Hard Knocks, one of the best parts of the preseason. And this one's a little different that you get the defending champion Seattle Seahawks. I think a lot of people are learning a little bit about Mike McDonald. It's Amber Dean here on ESPN Radio, ESPN App, Sirius XM Channel 8. He's Ian Fitzsimmons. I'm Matt Fontana. 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
6: Hey, Matt, let me ask you a question.
5: Yes.
6: So Hard Knocks, when it first debuted, good Lord, what? What, 15 years ago?
5: At least, roughly, right? Something like that, yeah.
6: That was the first behind-the-scenes access that we ever had.
5: Mm-hmm.
6: And that's what made it, oh my God, like must-watch on HBO, right? And then now we have Twitter and Instagram, and players are all, you know, putting stuff out there. So you're not as behind-the-scenes. This version of Hard Knocks, and maybe I'm biased because obviously I've got family on that squad,
5: mm-hmm.
6: But it seems a bit different because, man, the access they have and the stories they're telling, my gosh, man, it just feels a little bit different. Am I biased, or do you agree or disagree?
5: No, I think it is. And by the way, debuted in 2001, but went away for a little while. It's been back since 2007. It's been almost 20 years consistent, 2007. And then it's gone on, you know, in the last couple of years to the in season and, you know, kind of the off season. But we all call for what it is. Like, when you think Hard Knocks, you think the training camp version. And I think what you're talking about, Ian, is so right. And that, I think, is a credit to Seattle, because if for people that don't know, the teams that are on Hard Knocks usually have all final say about what makes it into the show, where when the crews come in, they shoot everything. Right, relative, right? There's some areas they can't go into. There's some meetings. But for the most part, most meeting rooms have a standard static camera in it, and it's shooting content all day. And then the front office, the communications people, the coach, they all sit down, and they could say, you know what? Hey, you got a picture of the chalkboard up there. There's a play on it. We don't want that.
6: Now they're right? They're blocked out. Right,
5: right.
6: Yeah.
5: Everything.
6: Yeah, yeah.
5: So, like, I think you're right in a way, and in giving credit to Seattle for allowing a lot of this. But it's also a bit of a change where a lot of what Hard Knocks was the team that, what were the rules? You miss the playoffs, you got to do it, right? You don't have a new head coach, you're going to have to do it. We have the defending champions to do it. Like, this one feels so different because a lot of times it was teams trying to, you know, we had the Rams a couple of years ago, which when they were still really good and competitive.
6: Yep.
5: But for the most part, I feel like there's been a change overall of getting competitive teams to do this.
6: I think McVay allowed the cameras a lot of access.
5: I agree with you. It's the same thing. Yeah.
6: But this, McDonald, man, the way he handled Derek Hall, who, yeah, by the way, so I drive a Dodge Ram Laramie 1500.
5: Woo!
6: Derek Hall, so my brother drives a monster truck because he had a Tesla.
5: I think
6: he was overcompensating, right, for the Tesla. And he went the other way. I'm talking like a 3-inch lift, monster tires. Derek Hall's truck, right, linebacker for the Seattle Seahawks, could eat both of my truck and his special team coach's truck. I mean, it's over.

0: I come from a truck family too. There's nothing like NFL players' trucks. Dude, some of the biggest, most massive trucks I've ever seen have been parked at the Browns facility.
1: You watch the way Mike McDonald, right, handles D. Hall when he got too close to Sam Darnold twice. And he's mother ruin him, right? And D. Hall wasn't happy, but they go and hug it out and handle it. All right. This is one where the unplugged stuff and the sledgehammer scene.
0: Oh, how cool was that?
1: Dude, where you got a rookie offensive tackle and a second year player in Riley Mills, right? Outside linebacker going at it in practice. And how they figured out? Film session. Both of you hold sledgehammers, right, out until one of you drops. And whoever drops loses. I've never seen something like that on Hard Knocks or in an NFL locker room. It's awesome. It's been phenomenal.
0: And I do love it because it's like exposure for Mike McDonald, who I think needs a little bit. I think a little unknown even as a Super Bowl winning head coach right now. So I think it's good for the league, good for Seattle. Coming up is Deshaun Watson in line to be QB1. It's Amber and Ian here on ESPN Radio, ESPN App, Sirius XM, Channel 80.
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0: battled back from a couple of three-run deficits in Game 1 of an MLB doubleheader on ESPN. Trent Grisham's solo home run, Spencer Jones with an RBI double, Yankees and Mariners tied at 5 after 5. Red Sox and Blue Jays still tied at 1, top of the 7th. Boston trying to end a 4-game slide. NL East leading Braves with a 4-2 lead on the Mets, bottom 7. A hit and a run scored and an RBI for Ronald Acuna Jr. Drew Romo's solo home run has accounted for the only run so far in Chicago. White Sox leading the Reds 1-0, bottom 5. Marlins up 8-2 on the Pirates, top of the 8th. Xavier Edwards has driven in 2 runs. Alex Bregman has gone deep twice. He and the Cubs now with a 9-5 lead on the Nationals, top of the 7th inning. Make it 9 straight wins now for the American League leading Rays. They beat the Athletics 8-4. They joined the 1977 Red Sox as the only East Coast teams to go 9-0 on a West Coast road trip. Tampa's the 13th team since 1900 to go 9-0 on any road trip. Luis Camposano, walk-off single, bottom 11, Padres 4, Brewers 3. San Diego's won 9 of 12 and has the second NL wildcard spot. In a matchup of teams chasing an NL wildcard spot, Cardinals routed the Phillies 7-1. Twins came back, they beat the Orioles 7-5. Minnesota 3 back of the White Sox in the AL Central and a game back of the Rangers for the final AL wildcard spot. AL West leading Astros got by the Giants 2-1. Rockies walked 10 batters. They still top the Diamondbacks 6-4. Arizona stranded 15 base runners. Quarterback Deshaun Watson starts the Browns preseason opener Friday against the Bears. Shedeur Sanders starts Cleveland's second preseason game next week.
1: Hey, it's your resident Super Bowl champ Chris Canty coming up Thursday. We've been waiting for Jordan Love to live up to all the hype. So will he finally put it all together this season? It's on Sportsmanlike, 6 a.m. Eastern, right here on ESPN Radio, ESPN2, and ESPNU.

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2: Preseason means camp battles. Who's your starter? We got a little news on that when it came to the Cleveland Browns, Deshaun Watson, Shedeur Sanders. It's going to be one of them coming up on Saturday for preseason game number one. It's Amber and Ian, Matt Fontana, Ian Fitzsimmons with you here tonight on ESPN Radio, the ESPN app, SiriusXM Channel 80, presented by Progressive Insurance. Todd Monken has made it official. It will be Deshaun Watson starting game one for the Browns this weekend as they take on the Chicago Bears in their first preseason game. So, you know, I'm based in Cleveland, so I've been very involved with this story. I've been following it. And the final practice today, I don't say final practice, but Todd Monken said, we're going to make the announcement. We'll tell everybody after practice. Reports coming out from Shefty and crew. It is going to be Deshaun Watson over Shedeur Sanders. And I got to say, Ian, I do think this gives him the inside track to be the starter for the Browns week one of the regular season.
3: That's a given. By the way, we hope our producer tonight, Renee Canellis, a.k.a. Blondie, can hold himself together with Seattle and the Yankees tied at five, top of six. Tim Hill on the hill right now.
4: I'm on the edge of
3: the Submariner, right? The underhand throwing lefty, right?
4: Is Spencer Jones, have yourself
3: Timmy Hill, right? Come on, here we go. What do you got? So we're hoping, Matt, we can all keep everything together as Blondie is somewhat distracted. But to your point, man, look, Deshaun Watson, folks, people forget. It was what, 3 years ago? He's a top five quarterback in the NFL. Then every massage parlor in the metropolitan area of Houston, they saw his number come up, and it was like, nope, the red button, right? I mean, you're declining. I mean, you're ignoring, because we all know what happened. Now he gets $230 million from the Browns. Take-home money, guaranteed cash.
2: Fully guaranteed.
3: But he still wants to compete, wants to go play. And look, is he a different person? I don't know. You're in Cleveland. I'm not. I haven't talked to Deshaun since he was a Houston Texan. I'm not kidding, right? Mm-hmm. I covered him at Clemson, where he won, you know, natties. And you had Dabo Swinney saying to every NFL scout at the Senior Bowl, and I was standing right there when he said it, you pass on Deshaun Watson, and it's like passing on Michael Jordan.
2: That's right.
3: I couldn't remember
2: his player. That's

0: Sam Bowie, right?
1: Yeah.
0: You're taking Sam Bowie over Michael Jordan. Guess what? He was right at the time. Then we all know what happened. Now my question to you is this. Is Deshaun Watson that we saw 5 years ago, is that the guy now playing quarterback for the Cleveland Browns? Is that the same dude that we've seen who would live in the film room and it was all about the game and the guy next to him, not anything else around the game?
1: If you ask Deshaun Watson, Ian, yeah. He's been asked that question straightforward, and it's been that long that he's competed. He's actually not even played double-digit games since 2020. He missed the whole season in 21, six games in 22 and 23,
0: that's a long
1: seven
0: time,
1: games
0: man.
1: In 24, and missed all of last season with the torn Achilles. And by the way, re-tore it after the injury and is coming back off of that. If you ask Deshaun Watson, he's back. He feels good because a lot of it was injuries. He had shoulder injuries before even the Achilles injury. He was battling shoulder injuries, and he had this, and he had that. Sure. You know, and for the Browns' sake, I don't know. Because I got to say, this is the last year Deshaun Watson in Cleveland. He can go 17-0 and take him to the playoffs. This is the last year Deshaun Watson in Cleveland. That is just going to happen. You know, is the future more potential of Shedeur Sanders just because he's younger? Sure. That's it. But
0: Matt, doesn't seem like Shedeur's taking the steps.
1: Yeah.
0: You know what's crazy? Is that this conversation with Cleveland Browns.
1: Right.
0: Let that sink in, folks. The Cleveland Browns quarterback conversation.
1: Quarterback.
0: Is right there with Kyler Murray starting over J.J. McCarthy in Minnesota. And it's right there with Tua Tagovailoa and two first-round picks, right? And Michael Penix Jr. in Atlanta. The Cleveland damn Browns are in that conversation. Why? Because Deshaun Watson was that talented and was that good until every massage parlor put him on a block. And then you have Deion Sanders' son coming in, right? And Shedeur, who I'll be honest, man. I called their game again in the Alamo Bowl when Kalani Sitake's boys from BYU beat the ever-loving hell out of Shedeur Sanders. And I'm behind the Colorado bench, Matt, and I'm watching Deion tell his son, it's over. Come on out. Just come on out. About 8 minutes to go in the game. I mean, they're getting killed, and he's getting pummeled. You need to come out. He goes, no. I started this with my guys. Dad, I'm finishing with my guys. And went out and got pummeled again. But I gained a little respect for Shedeur Sanders saying, no, don't take me out, Dad. I'm finishing what I started. I gained a lot of respect there. So having said that, if it's not Deion's kid and if it's not Deshaun, how much are we really talking about the Browns quarterback room?
1: That's the thing, Ian. There are a lot of Shedeur fans in Cleveland. I see what they see. Oh, they love the kid. And he has done nothing wrong.
0: He's tough.
1: He's a tough kid. I think he needs to develop more. He needs to improve. But the avenue of finding that franchise quarterback, Shedeur Sanders, for as small as that percentage might be, it's still a better percentage than Deshaun Watson. So that's where I'd love it if Shedeur started. I don't think that's going to be the case. I think they're going to go with Deshaun Watson because Todd Monken's a first-year head coach. He's at least got a veteran player. And even people in this town, they scream at me. They go, Matt, Deshaun Watson's not been good for 7 years. What do you mean? I understand that. But he's at least, at some point, to your point, led the league in passing, was a Pro Bowl player, took his team to the playoffs. That's just a little more comfortability, I think. And as this battle goes on, I think Todd Monken's trying to make it easy, as even as he possibly can. Let's hear from this Todd Monken at his press conference, and he talked about both Shedeur and Deshaun Watson will have a crack at being the starter in the preseason.
2: We're going to see both of them. I mean, one's going to start this week, and one's going to start next week, right? And we're going to play about somewhere I'd like to see a quarterback play a half and get a two-minute. We're going to do everything we can to try and get a two-minute, right? Simulate that for the half, and we're going to try to do the exact same thing the next week.
3: Why one versus Chicago and the other? I mean, which one?
2: You have to pick.
3: I
2: got to pick somebody. Yeah. So I have my reasons. I have my reasons of how it's going to go, and it's still a competition. We're still excited to watch guys practice today, let alone, on Saturday and then next week against Buffalo.
0: Matt.
1: He's got a little spice to it. He got a little spice. I love him, man. I love him. He's great.
0: One, I never thought he would ever leave Georgia. Right?
1: Yeah.
0: I'm not kidding. I'm not joking, folks. When the last time I met with him was before the CFP game, and I'm like, man, what's your favorite part about this? He goes, man, just the kids, coaching, teaching. You don't teach at the NFL level, right? By the way, after that year, you know, he goes to the Ravens.
1: Yep.
0: And then from there, now he's a head coach in the NFL. But that dude loves to teach, and, man, he gets his hands on you, and you're willing to absorb everything that he wants to give you and impart on you, man, soak it up. So I'm fascinated to see what happens here with Deshaun and Shador, because Todd Monken is not a guy, there's no sensor from brain to mouth, right? And he doesn't give a damn.
4: No, he does not.
0: And I can't wait to see how it plays out. What do you think happens there? And what, again, one of the most hyped quarterback battles in the league, and it's not even Minnesota anymore. It's not even Atlanta anymore. It is the Cleveland Browns.
1: It's how it goes. It's a training camp, so therefore there's got to be a Browns quarterback battle. No, you know, I do think it's going to be Watson, and I'll steal this. I think it was Zach Jackson, the Athletic, had this take, and I think it's a good one. I think that Watson will start the season, but Shador will start more games this year for the Cleveland Browns.
0: Hold on,
1: that's how I think it's going to go.
0: So you're saying that Watson fails?
1: I think 4 or 5 games in, if you're not seeing what you need to see.
0: The Monken that I covered at Georgia ain't going to give him 4 or 5.
1: Yeah, you think he's going to get 4? All right, I'll see that.
0: He might, if it's not there after 2,
1: yeah,
0: he's done.
1: And that's the thing,
0: If it's a Deshaun Watson that I saw 5, 6 years ago.
1: I don't know if he exists anymore, man. He might. Yeah. For the Browns' I hope he does. I don't think he does.
0: What was it? Last week, he went 17 of 20, right?
1: In the quarterback tracker. Yeah.
0: And 7 TDs, no picks.
1: Correct.
0: But then yesterday, it was the opposite, right? He had like 2 picks and did not look, and throwing in a triple coverage.
1: I'll tell you this, and I've been out to every Browns camp, but I've been to a couple. The few that I've been to, Watson looks better than Shador Sanders. He just does, and I'm sorry. And that's just...
0: Why are you apologizing?
1: Because it's not the full scope. I haven't seen every throw they've made. I'm sure that some practices that I wasn't at, that Shador did look better than Deshaun. That's what I've been hearing from people, too. There's practices, one looks good, the other doesn't. The other looks bad, the other looks good. Like, it's just kind of this back and forth. But I felt like this was starting to lean more towards Deshaun. And now that, number one, too, they're tracking first-team reps. Deshaun's starting to get more first-team reps than Shador Sanders. He's getting the start this weekend. I think it's kind of leaning all that way, but I do fully expect Shador to get a lot of starts for the Browns coming up in 2027. 30 for 30's new series, The Betrayal of Shohei Ohtani, is available now on all major podcast platforms. The Betrayal of Shohei Ohtani is presented by Gusto. Coming up with the Lions.
0: Yankees 5-5.
1: Oh.
0: There we go. Blondie. Hang in there. Hang in there, bud.
5: Edge of my seat, brother. I'm
0: telling you. Bottom 6.
1: They've right only there. Used 4 pitchers Yankees in this one, by Seattle. The way, for the Yankees.
0: Try to find
1: through that one. There you go. That'll be a fun playoff series we get there. Coming up, the Lions. Are they ready for a fun bounce-back season in 2026? It's Amber and Ian here on ESPN Radio, ESPN App, Sirius XM, Channel 80.
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2: This is Eric Woodyard covering the Detroit Lions. And entering the 2026 season, people are wondering if the Lions' Super Bowl window has closed. From 2023 to 2025, the Lions entered the season as legitimate Super Bowl contenders. However, they fell way short of expectations in 2025 and were faced with a lot of decisions to make this offseason. For starters, Detroit hired Drew Petsy as the new offensive coordinator and retooled the offensive line after releasing veteran linemen Taylor Decker and Graham Glasgow. Still, Detroit's offense has the potential to be one of the most explosive units in the league, with quarterback Jared Goff, running back Jahmyr Gibbs, and wide receivers Amon-Ra St. Brown and Jameson Williams all returning. But keeping marquee players healthy could be critical to the squad remaining in contention.
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3: You're ready to crown the Detroit Lions in 2024. They go 15-2. Now, they did lose in the first round of the playoffs, but everybody looked at that firepower. They said, how will anybody ever beat the Detroit Lions? Well, last year didn't quite go their way. 9-8 miss in the playoffs. Can they get back this year? It's 2 days right here on Amber and Ian. Matt Faltani and Fitzsimmons with you here tonight on ESPN Radio, ESPN app, and SiriusXM Channel 80, presented by Progressive Insurance. I mean, that's when I look at the Lions just 2 years ago, they were everybody's favorite team. You know, the stars, the offense, everybody.
4: It's a coffee-drinking, dippy treat. Having head coach, right? And Dan Campbell, just a man's man,
3: coffee,
4: the old Texas A&M Maggie, just a blue collar.
3: His Starbucks order would put me in the hospital.
4: Coach, look, I used to dip, man. I haven't had a dippy treat in, look, here comes Blondie, our producer, Renee Canellis. He knows my history of the dippy treat. You see me spitting into a plastic cup, right?

0: now. It's because when the adrenaline gets going, I still have that.
1: It's like drinking water for him.
0: Yeah. I mean, I want a dip, right? And I haven't had a dippy treat, a Copenhagen long cut, in damn near 20 years. Yeah. I would look at the born on date, right, on the back of the tin, and I'm not getting it unless it's in the 7-Eleven, in the fridge. I swear to God. That's Dan Campbell. He's just a dude who's going to put a big old fat dip in, half a tin. He's caffeinated and wants to whip your ass.
2: 40 ounces of coffee, 4 shots of espresso, packing over 800 milligrams of caffeine with 2 20-ounce venti pipes.
0: Come on!
2: With 2 extra shots.
0: Let's go!
2: No cream, no sugar, just straight caffeine for one Dan Campbell.
0: And a big fat dip of Copenhagen long cut.
2: That's why you need the cup for right after.
0: Damn right.
2: We all look. I lived that life. I was there with you for a while.
0: They are there for a while. Hardest thing I've ever quit. Pain pills, not a problem. I mean, smoking, not a problem. Dipping, still a problem. I mean, I if I'm at a game and I see a coach.
2: Oh yeah.
0: You look at his back pocket. You see the rim, right? I'm like, just let me smell it.
2: Just let me look at it.
0: Just take the tin out.
2: Let me just smell it.
0: Just please, Lord.
2: Just for a second.
0: That's Detroit. They are a blue collar. Let's go whip your ass ball club. Jahmyr Gibbs, worthy of being the highest paid, not just running back. He's a weapon, right? Here's the problem, though. At center, it all starts up front. Cade Mays, they bring in. The Mays family is legendary at Tennessee. Their dad played O-line at Tennessee. Younger brother Cooper was an all-SEC center. You know, Cade has been in the league for a while. He gets hurt. He's going to be out basically for the year. That is a monster injury, Matt, in my opinion, for the Lions, who want to be physical up front because of the way we describe their head coach. And also to protect an outstanding quarterback in Jared Goff. And also, man, free up Jahmyr Gibbs, who's one of the best playmakers in all of football. It all starts up front, and missing Cade Mays for the year is going to be a problem.
2: Yeah, and they flip Penei Sewell over. They draft Blake Miller in the first round to kind of take that over. You got a rookie starting on that offensive line, which used to be, again, with Detroit, that was their bread and butter. I'm not saying that it still can't be, but there's just going to be some new names up there. And as you mentioned, I think with Goff, Gibbs, and Amon-Ra St. Brown, you sprinkle me in a little bit of Jameson Williams. You get a healthy Sam Laporta this year. You've got
0: Please
2: players.
0: Stay healthy, Sam.
2: Yeah, that's you need it. And again, you still look at a defense, too, with Aiden Hutchinson. Jack Campbell paid solid. They're going to get Brian Branch and Kirby Joseph back eventually off of injury. I still see this as very much a team that has that 15-2 in them. But the question is,
0: Whoa. 15-2, well, even without Terrion Arnold and without Cade Mays at center. 15 in that division?
2: But I still think they need to prove the loss of their coordinators, which was, I really think, the big thing from last year. We heard it in the update. We heard it in the great production coming in, Petzing in there. I'm saying the roster I look at, and I could look at that roster and go, ooh, that looks like a 15-2 roster. But I know they won't be, because that's insane. Like you said, for the division they play in, they struggled against Minnesota. I mean, the other thing, too, when you look at Detroit's schedule from a year ago, most of their struggles were against playoff teams. And that's, again, you were the best team in football the year before. You're going to get a first-place schedule, let alone playing Chicago and Green Bay. But their losses, Kansas City, playoff team, Philadelphia, playoff team, Green Bay, playoff team, L.A. Rams, Pittsburgh Steelers, and then you just had those two shocking losses to the Minnesota Vikings, one of them when the season was already done.
0: Yeah, that's all last year. We don't know what teams have this year, right?
2: Correct. It could be all changed.
0: Because when last year started, right, if you had the Patriots on your schedule, you're going, oh, that's a win.
2: Right.
0: They end up in the damn Super Bowl. So right. We really don't know. Dan Campbell, though, does know how big of a loss Cade Mays is at center. Here's the head coach of the Lions. And here's the head coach of the Lions on Cade Mays.
3: You hate it. You know, I hate it for him.
1: You know, because he was, I felt like he was having a good camp and he had grown so much in our system, just

0: since spring. So, you know, in that regard, yeah, and for us too. But at the same time, there again, there's a reason why we have Juice here too, and some of these other guys, you know, and they're going to get a look, and we're going to find the best five. We will find the best five, and we're trying to find that before camp starts. But look, if this goes into the season, it does. But at some point, we will find the best five and where they belong, and they'll be ready.
1: Juice, by the way, it would be Juice Scruggs.
2: Juice Scruggs, yeah.
1: Center out of Penn State.
3: And I believe Dan Campbell is going to find the best five. I'm sure he's going to get up to stuff. But you're right, Ian. Like, it comes back to so much of protecting Jared Goff. You saw when it just Taylor Decker would get injured, the other injuries that hit that offensive line, and you start just kind of crumble from there on out. And you're also playing in a division with some really good pass rushers, and you're going to have to deal with Micah Parsons, and you're going to have to deal with some really, really solid defenses. But again, with Goff, with Gibbs, with Amon-Ra St. Brown, that's what's going to lead it. And again, I think a solid defense.
2: But will anybody ever touch the Milk and Cookies, which people don't know, that's well, the rookies would get up there, right? Aiden Hutchinson.
3: Oh,
2: doing Billie Jean. There is no way that is all time, ain't never going to be touched. I can't hear that song and not think of Hutch. I swear to God.
3: We'll tell you what's a big deal and not a big deal next. Amber and Ian.
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0: Cubs leading the Nationals 12-5 in the bottom of the eighth inning. The Mariners, desperate for a win as they try to stay in the AL wildcard hunt, had a quick start tonight, but the Yankees have battled back from not one but two three-run deficits. Seattle and New York tied at five, bottom six, in game one of an MLB doubleheader on ESPN. Kazuma Okamoto, a go-ahead RBI single. The Blue Jays scored another run on a bases-loaded walk. They're now up 3-1, bottom eight, on a Red Sox team trying to end a four-game losing streak. Two hits, an RBI, two-run score for Ronald Acuna Jr. NL East leading Braves up 6-2 on the Mets, top nine. Angel Martinez has a couple of hits. He's driven in a run and scored another. Guardians with a 6-4 lead on the Tigers, top of the ninth inning from Detroit. The Rays capped off a perfect nine-game West Coast road trip with an 8-4 victory over the Athletics. Tampa Bay joined the 1977 Red Sox as the only East Coast teams to go 9-0 out West and is the 13th team since 1900 to go 9-0 on any road trip. Luis Camposano, walk-off single, bottom 11. Padres got by the Brewers 4-3. San Diego's won 9 of 12 and has the second NL wildcard spot. AL West leading Astros got by the Giants 2-1. The Rockies, despite walking 10 batters, topped the Diamondbacks 6-4. Arizona stranding 15 base runners. In a matchup of teams chasing an NL wildcard spot, Cardinals routed the Phillies 7-1. 3 RBI for Alec Burleson.
1: Hey, this is Rich Eisen. Coming up on Thursday, Hall of Famer Thurman Thomas joins us on the outset of another Super Bowl run for the Bills. It's Aaron Rodgers and the Steelers' turn in the four downs machine, and Carolina Weidrup joins us in studio. 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
2: It is Amber and Ian here on ESPN Radio, ESPN app, SiriusXM channel 80. He's always here. He's Ian Fitzsimmons. I'm Matt Fontana in for Amber tonight, presented by Progressive Insurance. You know how you do it tonight. Big deal, not a big deal. We got it for you.
3: It's making headlines.
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3: But is it a big deal or not a big deal with Amber and Ian?
5: Well, I can tell you this, Matt. Our producer tonight, Infrastashianki, our man Renee Blondie Canellis, it's going to be a much better mood because his Yankees are up 6-5 with a man on second, bottom seven.
2: There you go. Oh, yeah. You feel better?
5: Way to go. Man. Good. You feeling better, Blondie?
2: Nah, he's still on edge. I can see it on the video.
5: He's just you all right?
6: I'm looking back and forth right now.
5: Come on, man. You okay?
6: 7-5 Yankees now, Ben Rice.
5: Here we go.
2: Is it Ben Rice for you there?
5: If you have the over in that game on DraftKings, hello!
6: Hey, it started off terribly. Will Warren giving up 4 runs early, 3 home runs. It was just bad. Not good. But that's not where we're going to start with big deal, not a big deal. Where we are going to start is in the NBA. We got word earlier today, Russell Westbrook, who played 18 seasons in the NBA with 7 teams, announced his retirement on social media. Sometimes you don't even know when you've already watched the end, the 37-year-old Westbrook wrote on his post on social media, which contained a video of his career narrated by actor Michael B. Jordan. Westbrook had offers this season with the Sacramento Kings and the Washington Wizards, but chose to step away from the game on his own terms, sources told ESPN's Sham Sharania, ending one of the most statistically robust careers in league history. Matt, big deal or not a big deal, Russell Westbrook hanging it up?
2: I mean, it's hard because I want to say not a big deal because he was not going to really be an impactful player. I'm sure he could have been a nice rotation player for a team. But I just think a big deal for this guy is he 4 times averaged a triple-double. 4 times, because he was the first one of only 3
5: first
2: players.
5: First one was Oscar Robertson.
2: Right. Yeah. Only 3 players in NBA history to average a triple-double, and then he did it 4 times. I know the Naismith Hall of Fame is a little bit different than maybe some other Hall of Fames and the criteria with the international play and things like that. But, I mean, there's no doubt about it, zero doubt, that Russell Westbrook is a complete and utter one first ballot borderline unanimous Hall of Famer. He will be. So from that standpoint, I will say it is a big deal.
5: Not a big deal that he's retiring because I don't think he would have had a major impact on any title contending type team. Massive deal that you get Michael B. Jordan to do your voiceover. that's a gangster move right there. I mean, that is beyond impressive. So that is a remarkably big deal.
6: I mean, first ballot Hall of Famer. He's, without a question.
5: Without
6: the man was

0: ridiculous on the court.
1: Yeah.
0: Moving on.
1: And again, Michael B. Jordan to do his voiceover.
0: Yeah, I mean,
2: gold medal aside.
1: That's Creed, man. That's Creed.
0: I would have wanted Morgan Freeman to do one for me, but obviously it's not going to work out that way.
2: Kind of, it's been done. I like the Michael B. Jordan angle. I like it.
1: By the way, never mind. On the Morgan Freeman, I could call somebody to do a voiceover. It's not Morgan Freeman, yes. But you would think it's Morgan damn Freeman.
0: Love I might be good with that, honestly.
1: And you know who I'm talking about.
0: Yes, I do know.
1: One of the great comedians living right now.
0: All right, moving on to the NFL. Saw this morning, which is pretty interesting, and it got a pretty good reaction out of me. It's joint practice season in the NFL.
1: Hold on a minute, Blondie. You just gave me an idea.
0: Did I? I don't do that often, but let's see what you got.
1: Should we say and book said comedian, not saying his name right now, right?
0: Mm-hmm.
1: And just say
2: Hank Schmaliendo.
1: Morgan Freeman. Matt, stop.
2: Okay, sorry.
1: Is Morgan Freeman joining us tomorrow? And just have him come on as Morgan Freeman.
2: But then just have him narrate a bunch of people's retirements, even though they haven't retired.
1: Just talk to him. Just talk to him, right? Just have an interview. What was it like to do this movie and have said comedian do Morgan Freeman for like 5 minutes?
0: What was it like to share the screen with Christian Bale on The Dark Knight?
1: That's what I want to know. When that little child said, "Did God paint you?" when you were in Robin Hood with Kevin Costner, how'd you handle that?
0: Is Jim Carrey really that funny?
2: When Andy Dufresne escaped, did you? You know, by the way,
1: Andy Dufresne.
2: You know that whole, and I love the Shawshank Redemption.
1: That's one of the movies, right? Shawshank Redemption is on. Throw the remote over your shoulder. It's over, right?
2: You guys realize how close that movie was to completely unraveling. Because remember when he first ran into each other and he asked for the rock hammer. And he said, he goes, anybody else finds out about this? Like, we'll never do business again. And then my brother pointed this out. He goes, well, he got in the outs with Red. Because then he got, you know, started getting put in the hole and things like that. That's how you get caught. And I go, man, what if he never gave him the rock hammer? He would never have gotten out.
1: Well,
2: the whole movie would have been
1: when the warden, right?
2: The warden.
1: He carved it out in the Bible.
2: He took the Bible.
1: The salvation lies within.
2: Exactly. Yeah. And then he goes.
1: We can ask Morgan all that tomorrow night right here on ESPN Radio.
2: Well, when you talk to him, I'll be listening with you guys tomorrow. Well, I'm on my
1: look at Renee. Party. Renee Blondie's just crying, laughing like, is this going to happen? It might happen.
0: I really
1: tune in tomorrow.
0: I really would love to hear Morgan Freeman on air.
2: I would be listening.
1: Right there.
0: All right. In the NFL, it's joint practice season. The Rams and the Cowboys are getting ready to start their preseasons on Saturday. But something funny happened towards the end of their session where the Rams players were watching the Cowboys run after their joint practice.
1: So good.
0: Quote, putting that extra work in was one of the Rams players heard.
1: Why don't you just play the audio?
0: No. I can't play that specific part.
1: There's some F-bombs in
0: yeah,
1: there.
0: There's some extra words in there that we can't say. But I'll let you know what he said. Putting that extra work in? Man, we ain't doing that with y'all. But was this the idea of head coach Brian Schottenheimer before the end of practice? Listen to the clip.
3: That was not my decision. I was led by the players.
4: Really?
3: Yeah, I was over there saying goodbye to a few of the coaches and the guys that I have relationships with. And I was alerted by our strength staff that the guys wanted to run 20s. And I think it shows you that they bought into the fact that conditioning is going to make a difference for this football team in the 2026 season.
5: Demo came up to me and asked me, you know, the coach said it's on us. Do you want to run? I'm like, yeah, if y'all want to run. I didn't, you know, see y'all's field and what it was doing. But I know we've got it in us over here. And so, yeah, it was just like a normal practice. Let's go and get our runs in and get better.
1: All right, so that the last voice was
0: Dak Prescott.
1: Yeah, the quarterback going, hey, we're good over here. Y'all want to run?
0: So
1: we're good. On the offensive side, we'll run. Yeah, look, to me, that is, I wouldn't say a big deal, but it's an impressive deal where after a joint practice, you have the Rams, the by far, bar none, preseason Super Bowl pick, right? Walking off the field, and the cameras are rolling, and they're like, no, bleep that. We ain't running after practice. And the Cowboys are out there running 20s. Matt, to me, and you hear Dak going, hey, defensive side said, you want to run? Hey, we're good over here on this side. You want to run? Let's go. We'll run. That, to me, is beyond impressive and an impressive deal from the Dallas Cowboys. Does it amount to a bleep at? You know what? No, but in the moment, yeah, that team is dialed in and they're playing for the guy next to them. Impressive.
2: Yeah, I hate to say it's not a big deal. It's kind of a yucky, like, all right, guys, you know, here we go. Like, let's go, you know, all right, everybody together. Listen, I get that you need to be in good condition as a professional athlete. And there's going to be long games and hard games.
1: So you were the Rams. Like, we ain't running
2: the Rams.
1: Hell
2: like,
1: no.
2: Dude, we're good. We're in shape. We work out. We run our sprints. If you're not, you're going to get your ass cut, too. That's the other thing. If you're a star player, I'm assuming you know what it takes to be a star player level. And if you're a guy trying to make the roster, you damn well better be in condition. Yeah, that's kind of like one of those rah-rah yucky, like, all right, guy. And I hate to say it about Dak Prescott because I feel like he comes off that way, and he's probably not. But go figure, it'd be him.
4: I like that. Fist.
2: So there you go. So I'm going to say not.
1: By the way, Renee Kanellis right now, Blondie, fist pumping, bases loaded, two out, Yankees, Mariners, and the Mariners just played it a run.
2: There you go.
0: Jazz Chisholm Jr. earns the walk.
1: And Blondie's like,
2: no RBI.
1: Yeah.
2: Did you see that walk?
1: Way to take that.
2: Did you see that count? No RBI.
0: Hey, listen, you got to keep up with the Tampa Bay Rays, man. They just can't seem to stop winning.
2: Yeah, the juggernaut.
1: Say that out loud, by the way. The Yankees keeping up with the Tampa Bay Rays.
2: It's juggernaut. That's the best Rays.
1: Pull that clip right there from Brene, please.
0: It's not the first time we've said that in this 2020 decade.
2: I know. That is fair.
0: But back to the joint to the Cowboys running. You couldn't pay me enough money in this world to run after practice, like. No way. Hell no. Not doing it.
1: I promise you.
0: Not doing it.
1: We could.
0: Well, yeah, maybe there is a dollar sign amount, but, you know, that's
1: it's a low number.
0: You know what? Not that cheap. Not that cheap.
1: A grand.
0: Oh, you got to bump it up a little bit more.
1: Hold on a minute.
2: How much?
1: Wait a minute. Hold on 1 second. To run 520s.
0: Yeah. Hell no.
1: For $1,000?
2: You wouldn't do that for $1,000?
0: No way.
1: I'm in for a thousand. To run 520s?
2: I'd crawl
1: 520
2: for a grand.
1: Five?
2: Yeah, I'm in.
0: I wouldn't even speed.
1: What is wrong with you, Blondie? Wait, how much money are you making around here? Are you kidding me? Matt and I are like, hell yeah, dude.
2: Hell yeah.
1: A grand? I'm in.
0: If you told me to waddle in front of the entire campus at ESPN, I still wouldn't do it for $1,000. You got to bump up that pay, man.
2: I'll do it.
1: This shows you the value of the dollar has been rescinded in certain.
0: You know what? Zelle me the money.
1: My God.
2: Zelle me the money. Instead of the Venmo, he'll do it if you Venmo me.
1: Hey, hold on a second. Hey, coach, I can get you a grand. If you want to roll for 100 yards for a grand.
0: Roll?
1: Like, yeah.
0: On the floor?
1: No, you got to roll 100 yards.
2: You never done
0: 1,000?
2: $1,000.
1: It's a punishment in football.
2: Yeah,
1: you have to roll.
2: Oh, yeah. You have to roll.
1: So I'm not asking you to run. I'm telling you for a grand, have to roll 100 yards.
0: So we can negotiate this.
2: There ain't no negotiation.
1: There's no negotiation.
0: Well, that's why I didn't play football.
1: Thank you, Matt.
2: I guess.
1: And you have to do it, by the way, within 90 seconds.
2: You better get it.
0: You're good.
2: You better get it.
1: That's not going to happen. $1,000?
0: I won't make it. I'm not going to make it. I'm not going to make it. I'm not going to make it. I'm telling you that.
2: Fair enough.
1: Dude, you can roll 100 yards in 90 seconds.
0: We'll see. I got one more real quick.
2: All right, real quick.
1: I'm so intrigued by this, by the way. I really
2: just wants to find
1: and so is Matt. Matt, that's like...
2: I want to know what the dollar amount is. Like 1,500, or are we talking like 5 grand?
1: Let's go. All right, come
0: on. About it,
1: what's your last one?
0: J.J. McCarthy said he would love to stay in Minnesota with the Vikings. Big deal or not a big deal, real quick.
2: Not a big deal because he has nothing to do with it anymore.
1: One, he could roll 100 yards in 90 seconds, like in his sleep.
0: Yeah, do you see the way he's built? Have you seen the way I'm built?
1: Yeah, I miss that blonde top.
0: It's coming back.
1: Not a big deal because I think he will be gone next year.
2: I agree. Yeah.
1: And by the way, somebody's getting a hell of a quarterback. I think he's the next. Mac Jones is my next one. Is the Sam Darnold type, the Baker Mayfield reclamation

0: project, right? That's Mac Jones. The next one, J.J. McCarthy. Watch out.
1: It is the era of the reclamation project quarterbacks. That's how it goes. All right, coming up, if you saw Tom Cruise on the street, would you recognize
0: this is from Matt and Myron?
1: We're stealing this from Matt and Myron today. If you saw Tom Cruise walking down the street to go pick up a coffee at your favorite coffee spot, would you actually know that that's Tom Cruise? Amber Dean, ESPN Radio.
0: Compared to The Rock.
1: We'll talk about The Rock, right here. 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

0: You know the song. You know the guy. It's Tom Cruise. Now, would you know him if you saw him on the street? And is he more famous than The Rock?
1: Ooh, that was the post. I hit the post.
2: Let it breathe for a minute.
0: Let it. Just let it go. Just let it go.
2: Yeah.
0: I'm just going to bask my
2: Let it wash over you. We had Days of Thunder, which is Top Gun on a racetrack.
0: You were talking, or we were all
2: Mission Impossible.
0: We were talking about mullets earlier. Kenny Loggins, primo.
2: Oh, great
0: primo mullet.
2: Great mullet.
0: In that music video. Great mullet.
2: Why are we playing?

0: that return.
1: We're talking about Tom Cruise.
0: Yeah, Matt Myron earlier today organically came up with a debate. Who's more recognizable on the street? Dwayne The Rock Johnson or Tom Cruise?
1: Sam Bernie, Matt Fontaine, Ian Fitzsimmons, ESPN Radio, ESPN App Series 670.
0: These are hard-hitting questions.
1: It is, because here's what I'm thinking, right? Like, you can't, I picture, like, Tom Cruise and The Rock, which are two completely different body types, by the way.
0: You
1: and
0: think?
1: They're walking down the street, right? And but you can't do that because then you just look at both of them and be like, oh, it's Tom Cruise, it's The Rock. So you think about, like, them separately in this scenario of The Rock and Tom Cruise. I think the answer is The Rock.
0: You think?
1: I think he's more. Yeah, I do. Yeah.
0: So it's not even a question to me.
1: Okay.
0: Now, our age group, right, 30 plus, you're going, oh, my gosh, that's easy. It's Tom Cruise. I mean, he's been in Mission Impossible, and, you know, and I mean, you know, he's Maverick, he's Top Gun, Days of Thunder, which is Top Gun on a racetrack.
1: Yeah.
0: Cold Trickle. Now, guess what, folks?
1: He's in love with Katie.
0: If he's walking down one side of the street in Times Square, and you have The Rock, Dwayne Johnson, on the other side, who do you think is more recognizable? In an instant, you have to look over in one moment, bam, who is it?
1: It's The Rock.
0: It's not even a question.
1: It's not even a question.
0: It's The Rock.
1: Yeah, I agree.
0: Blondie?
2: I preface this by saying I've never seen a Tom Cruise movie.
0: What? So you never seen? Well, whoa, wait, what the? Holy hell, wait a god dang minute. You've never seen Maverick?
2: Nope.
0: Top Gun?
3: Top Gun?
0: Days of Thunder?
3: Nope.
0: A Mission Impossible?
3: Jerry Maguire, you work in sports.
0: Jerry Maguire!
3: You work in sports.
2: I'm not a movie guy, first of all.
3: What?
2: I'm not. But I've never.
0: Shut his mic off. He's gone.
2: I never have.
0: Who's on the board? Javon?
1: Javon.
0: Yes. Javon, come on Javon. In. The Florida Gator. Come on. Who you got?
1: Has
0: what
1: Javon
0: we got?
1: Javon see any Tom Cruise movies? That's another question we might
4: I have.
0: Javon.
1: Oh, yeah, there you go.
0: Let's go to the SEC. Let's go to the Southeastern Conference here. Here, let's go. Come on. Javon, what do we got?
4: Ooh, it's a tough one. Probably go with The Rock, honestly.
1: You're talking.
0: It's a no-brainer to
2: a guy with that amount of muscles walking down the street. You're not going to recognize him over a puny movie star?
1: But I think The Rock's got three different levels of fandom.
0: Thank you.
1: I think that he has. Number one, you have a wrestling angle. Like, he is... I've watched wrestling a
0: Preach,
1: long
0: Matt.
1: Time.
0: Come on.
1: I am a child of the Attitude Era.
0: I'm with you.
1: Pretty much where it lived and died for me. There, in my opinion, there is no greater professional wrestler in the world than The Rock. I think he's the best to ever do it, because that's the era I grew up in, him on the mic, him in the ring. So that's all
0: going a little too far on that one, but sure. Yes, I agree with you as far as the fandom of wrestling. Yes.
1: Top 10 probably of all time on any list, right? Okay, so there's that. Then you separate it into action star Dwayne Johnson. And he did Walking Tall, which is a solid flick, and all the other ones. And then now you've got him.
0: Giambis, right? Whatever.
1: Yeah, Jumanjis. All the Jumanjis. Which are
0: Central Intelligence with Kevin. Yeah.
2: What was the movie with the Fast and Furious movies?
1: He was in the Fast and Furious movies, the movie with the King Kong ripoff. He's got that huge gorilla, and they go up and down the side of the building and all that. Not a good flick, but that's all aside. Then you have, like, The Rock social media, Instagram, famous. He owns the Terramana Tequila and all that. Like, what? I think Tom Cruise has it. I don't even know if he has a spirit or not. I have no idea. But, like, you just have Tom Cruise. Now, the other angle about Tom Cruise is this. For our generation, all of our friends' moms had a huge crush on Tom Cruise. Right?
0: My wife did not. Yeah, my wife, when I introduced Dwayne Johnson in the UFL 2 years ago, my wife was like, "You're actually gonna be with
1: that guy,
0: Dwayne Johnson." I'm like, "Yeah, I'm also gonna be with Danny Garcia." Okay, good luck with her. Can I come with Dwayne's ex-wife, meaning Danny Garcia?
1: Danny Garcia, yeah.
0: I'm like, honey. Are you telling me? She goes, yep. That was it. Yep. Not Tom Cruise. Dwayne Johnson. I'm with you. I agree, Matt. I think Matt Jones is crazy to think that Tom Cruise in this day and age is more recognizable than Dwayne Johnson.
1: He's insane. Yeah. 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You want the cherry on top of that, too? He's married to the daughter of the drummer of the band Boston, Sib Hashin. He's unfortunately passed away, but his daughter's Lauren. That is The Rock's wife. So that's a whole nother rock.
0: I didn't know that. Really?
1: Yeah. That's like a whole nother rock angle.
0: Stop it.
1: That's a bad pun. I'm sorry. I got to leave people on that.
0: That's a mic drop. I had no idea.
1: We're phenomenal. I'll never do this again. Game night coming your way next. We really won't.
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9: 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Ipe Mitsuhara ran up gambling debts to a Southern California bookmaking operation.
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0: 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I'm Adam Kaufman with your SportsCenter update. Future Hall of Famer Russell Westbrook retired after 18 NBA seasons with seven teams. ESPN's Shams Charania said Westbrook had offers to return to the Kings or Wizards, but decided to step away on his own terms at 37 years old. One of Westbrook's former teams, the Lakers, being sold again. Josh Kushner and Bob Iger will buy the team for a record $12.5 billion. Mark Walter bought the Lakers for $10 billion last year. That was also a record at the time. Football, Browns will start quarterback Deshaun Watson for their preseason opener against the Bears Saturday, and then Shedeur Sanders will open the second game versus the Bills. Tua Tagovailoa has not been named QB1 for the Falcons yet, but he will start Friday opposite the Broncos. On the diamond, Mariners. They were on their way, or are on their way, rather, to a sixth straight loss. Seattle led New York early, 4-1. The Yankees have rallied back and then some, up 10-5 now in the eighth inning after Trent Grisham's second home run of the game. Major League leading Rays won their ninth in a row, 8-4 in Sacramento against the Athletics. Red Sox were the hottest team in baseball a week ago. Now they have dropped five straight, a 6-4 loss in Toronto tonight. Blue Jays with the three-game sweep. Four in a row for the Marlins, 8-2 at home against the Pirates. Five straight for the Padres, a 4-3 walk-off win over the Brewers in the 11th inning. For more news and analysis, head over to ESPN.com and the ESPN app. Coming up next, Game Night with me, again Adam Kaufman and Donald Ware.
1: Coming up on the Thursday edition of Unsportsmanlike with Chris Canty, Michelle Smallman, and me, Evan Cohen, we continue to get you ready for football as we go 2-a-days with the Pittsburgh Steelers, Aaron Rodgers, and of course, his old team, the Green Bay Packers. 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
1: Let's go get comfortable. 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Alongside Donald Ware, I am Adam Kaufman. You can be part of the program, 888-SAY-ESPN. Donald, how are you, man?
2: You know, Adam, I'm doing pretty well. We got a lot going on. It's
1: just pretty well.
2: It's a Wednesday. Yeah, it's a well, I'm doing good. It's a Wednesday night. It's game night, man. I'm ready to rock it. Look. I said pretty well. Let me be honest. I'm feeling great, Adam. Ready to rock and roll.
1: There it is. Needed that extra little boost. Hey, happy hump day to you and everybody else. We got multiple baseball games going on. Again, the Yankees wrapping up what should be, if all goes according to plan in the ninth inning, a 10-5 win over the Mariners. Nice comeback for them and pretty good for my wallet, not going to lie. The Reds and the White Sox, that's a 5-0 game. Chicago is leading at home. It's top nine. But don't worry, when that thing ends in a matter of moments, because there are two outs, we do have multiple games still in front of us. The Rangers, the Angels, that's televised on ESPN tonight, starting in about 5-7 minutes. We also have the Royals and Dodgers. The Dodgers, despite being a huge favorite both last night and tonight, last night it was a survival of the Kansas City Royals in extra innings. We'll see what tonight brings with Lynch on the mound opposite Lauer. And the WNBA, we got a close one mid-fourth quarter. Wings up by 5 at home against the Tempo, and starting just in a few minutes, the Sky and the Valkyries and also the Lynx and the Fire. So it's always good when you got the West Coast action as well to keep us company when we're on late.
2: No doubt about it. A lot going on. As you mentioned, the WNBA baseball. You talked about Russell Westbrook. I mean, look, Adam, we got a lot to get to today on game, or tonight on game night.
1: That's right. Russ's retirement, the Lakers being sold again. Oh, by the way, we're approaching mid-August, which means NFL training camps in full swing, preseason games right around the corner, and that means news, notes, starters being announced. We're going to tell you what caught our attention from this day. Made you look.
0: The stories you might have missed that caught our attention.
3: Oh, made you look.
0: Game night. Made you look. Made you look.
1: So, look, I know there are some big ones. Deshaun Watson's going to start the first preseason game. Hasn't been named QB1 for Cleveland. Tua Tagovailoa, again, preseason first game. He will get the start for Atlanta. Hasn't been named QB1. Not everyone is making it easy out there like Minnesota did for us. For Kyler Murray getting the nod, and J.J. McCarthy not thrilled.

0: of course, you know, he'll be a team player despite being forced to the backup role, his words. Where I want to start, though, how about a running back that nobody's talking about, or at least not enough anyway? That's Jonathan Brooks in Carolina. Now, he's a third-year back, but the guy has barely played in his young NFL career because he has torn his ACL multiple times. He is getting ready to appear in his first preseason game for the Panthers. Now, am I getting all, you know, excited and crazy about a preseason game? No, I'm not. But I am excited, Donald, this guy is healthy. I want to see what this looks like because we saw him really just stud performances in college at Texas. We saw the potential. We saw the flashes. We saw the explosiveness. There is a reason for any of you fantasy players out there, whether it's best ball leagues, season-long leagues, if you've been hanging on to him in dynasty leagues, that people are getting excited because he is rising, soaring up ADP boards because of, again, the potential. And because we know that Dave Canales, in that leading that offense, that Carolina Panthers offense, loves to run, loves his running backs, and is really pretty open-minded in that Chuba Hubbard has been there now for multiple seasons, and he was RB1 a couple years back, and he was to begin last year. But you know what? Very quickly, they handed that thing over to Rico Dowdle. And Dowdle had himself a great year last year, but not great enough for Canales or anyone else in that front office to say, yeah, we got to have that guy back. He's got to be that guy. So he's gone. Brooks now healthy, at least for the time being, and of course Hubbard is there. He may open the season. We'll see. Depends how preseason goes. He may open the season as RB1. I think Brooks is going to steal that job, and I am very eager to watch it.
1: Wow. You know, Adam, I love that one in terms of the I made you look, because Jonathan Brooks, everything you said, it was so eloquent. I mean, multiple ACLs. You know, the key for that Carolina team, however, is going to be the quarterback play of Bryce Young. But I tell you what,
0: sure,
1: it made Rico, it seems like with the potential of Brooks, it made Rico Dowdle expendable. And of course, now he's with the Steelers. You know, Adam, my major look has got to be the retirement of Russell Westbrook, one of the greatest players to ever play the game. Right, you're talking about an MVP, Mr. Triple-Double. He's on the 75th anniversary team. He has a 20.9 point, 8 assist, and 6.9 rebound average in 18 seasons in the league. And this is the other thing about Russell Westbrook for me personally, Adam. Personally, I am a Washington Wizards fan. Yes, I am saying that out loud, okay? And by the way, the Washington Wizards are going to be pretty good, I think, this upcoming season. That said, the last time that the Wizards made the playoffs was the 2021 season. The reason being was because of Russell Westbrook. And by the way, in 2022, I happened to be in the building when two things happened. Number one, Russell Westbrook was with the Lakers. He came back to Washington, and he got the video tribute, the standing ovation. It was also the night that I believe LeBron James became the second all-time leading scorer in NBA history. So I will be forever indebted to Russell Westbrook. And I tell you what a phenomenal career for Russell Westbrook.
0: I can't wait to talk to you about him even more throughout the show tonight. We got you for the next almost 3 hours, so stay locked in with us here on Game Night on ESPN Radio. There's going to be plenty of football talk. Warren Moon, the NFL Hall of Famer, he is going to join us later on in the program as well. 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
2: Quarterback Deshaun Watson will start the Browns' preseason opener Friday against the Bears.
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5: I have my reasons. 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
6: What I care about is production on the football and not looking forward to the 2027 draft and go, hey, look, we don't really need to really, really settle this situation out this year because we're going to address it next year. They've been trying to address it next year for years.
0: Listen, the last time Deshaun Watson played a full season, he was a member of the Houston Texans. 16 games in 2020, passed for almost 5,000 yards, 33 touchdowns, only 7 interceptions. And then he got that big, fat contract, as we know, from the Cleveland Browns and a couple

0: couple of things have followed him in that time in Cleveland. Off the field scandal, controversy, and of course, injuries. We have seen six games in 2022 after not playing in 2021, six games in 2023, seven games in 2024, and now, here as we are on the cusp of 2026, the question is, will it be Deshaun Watson and that big fat contract, Donald, that he has, or will it be Shedeur Sanders? Now, we know from head coach Todd Monken that it's going to be a competition still, that both of these guys are going to have an opportunity, that Watson will get the first look, as he should. The veteran status, the contract, that dictates that. He gets the first opportunity in this opening preseason game, and then Sanders already named the starter for the second. Let's hear from Monken about these guys getting their opportunities.
1: We're going to see both of them. I mean, one's going to start this week, and one's going to start next week, right? And we're going to play about a... Somewhere I'd like to see a quarterback play a half and get a two-minute. We're going to do everything we can to try and get a two-minute, right? Simulate that for the half, and we're going to try to do the exact same thing the next week.
2: Why one for Chicago and the other? I mean, which one?
1: You have to pick. I got to pick somebody. Yeah. So I have my reasons. I have my reasons of how it's going to go, and it's still a competition. We're still excited to watch guys practice today, let alone, you know, on Saturday and then next week against Buffalo.
0: Dylan Gabriel. Didn't pick Taylen Green. Those guys firmly third and fourth on the depth chart, but go ahead.
3: Yeah, I was going to say, I mean, you mentioned it. I mean, Deshaun Watson has played in just 19 games in the last five seasons. We knew what he was before in Houston and the fantastic season he had in 2019. I've always thought that Deshaun Watson was going to be the starting quarterback, if for no other reason. And look, Shedeur Sanders, I covered Shedeur Sanders when he was at Jackson State, saw his progression, maybe not so much. It's a big jump when you're going from college to the National Football League, and he didn't look good at times. I think Deshaun, when you look at Deshaun Watson, yes, he hasn't played in a lot of games, but he's a veteran guy. By all reports, he started off the training camp slow, but he's cut down on the turn. I've read where he had something like 11 interceptions, like seven sessions, but he's really cut that back. So I've always thought that Deshaun Watson was going to be the guy. And I think, I don't know that we read too much into this, that he's the starting quarterback for the first game, but I think when it's all said and done, if Deshaun Watson plays reasonably well, to your point about the contract, the guaranteed money, et cetera, that he is going to be the guy.
0: They've got some weapons on that Cleveland offense. I know the last couple of years, sort of the calling card has been the defense. How could it not be? Myles Garrett, of course, a record-setting season last year in winning Defensive Player of the Year. As we know, he's gone to the Rams now, though you're bringing Jared Verse and he's solid. But around Watson or Shedeur, whichever guy it is as QB1, there's Quinshon Judkins, there's Dylan Sampson, there's Jerry Jeudy, there's the rookie Casey Concepcion, there's Harold Fannin Jr. You've got some pieces that you can put up some points. I think ultimately, to me, easy for me to sit here and say, talking to you, obviously, Donald, but I think this is a no-brainer. So long, even if the competition is relatively even in the preseason action, in training camp practices, unless somehow, some way, Shedeur Sanders turns back the clock to some of his finest moments at Colorado and outplays Deshaun Watson and earns that job. And if he does, by all means, hats off, congrats to you. Maybe, just maybe, the Browns don't need to draft yet another quarterback next year. But assuming he doesn't, and Deshaun Watson is even a fraction of the dude that he was during his best years with Houston, he absolutely, to me anyway, has not only the higher ceiling between the two, he's got the higher floor. If you are looking to put up points for the Cleveland Browns, and you are looking to win games, not that anyone realistically expects the Browns to do anything, but if that is the goal, which it is, nobody's tanking, you have to go with a guy that puts you in a better position to win, and that undeniably, to me, is Watson.
3: No question about it. And I think the way Shedeur, to me, when I watched him play last year, I mean, he did some good things, but he did some not so good things. I mean, even if you look at the numbers, he only completed 57% of his passes, seven touchdowns to 10 interceptions, and some of the passes that he made, you were like, what is he doing? The other thing is, and from what I've read, the mobility That's what is really catching the eye is the mobility of Deshaun Watson. And Shedeur Sanders, not as mobile, not so mobile, maybe a little bit more mobile than we saw him in college. So, you know, again, it has to be Deshaun Watson as the starting quarterback, and what you mentioned in terms of having Judy and some of the other wide receivers and some of the other pieces for the Cleveland Browns.
0: We can hear from Watson, Sanders a little bit later on the program, their comments on their roles going into these first two NFL preseason games. But coming up, did you say the Lakers sold again? Again? My goodness, that's next. This is prime time or game night on ESPN Radio, the ESPN app, and Sirius XM Channel 80.
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0: The Lakers once again have been sold. Josh Kushner and Bob Iger reportedly set to buy the Lakers for more than $12 billion.
1: Kushner and Bob Iger were involved in the expansion process in Las Vegas. At some point, they looked around and said, before we do this, let's call and see if the Lakers are available.
2: Walter bought it in 25. It's no wonder he owns the Dodgers, the Sparks, Cadillac Formula One, Chelsea. I mean, he is making money.

0: Boy, I'm not sure how many ROIs you'll find out there, Donald Ware, better return on your investment than you could get than the now former or soon to be former owner of the Lakers, Mark Walter. You buy the team for $10 billion a year ago, and you turn around and flip the asset, the Los Angeles Lakers, a year later for 12.5. Just a casual pickup of $2.5 billion. That's not bad.
1: It's not bad at all. It's not bad at all, Adam. And it's interesting because, I mean, this I got to tell you, this was a surprise to me because my first thought was
0: everyone.
1: You know, it's like when I get older, you know, years. 1 year, something that happened a year ago. I'm thinking, did it happen 2 years ago? I'm thinking, wait a minute, didn't the Lakers just get sold? Like, what are we talking about?
0: And then right.
1: Come to find out, as you mentioned, Mark Walter sells the Lakers for $12.5 billion, a $2.5 billion gain from what he paid for it to Bob Iger and Joshua Kirshner. And it's interesting. I mean, look, you got to wonder kind of why this happened. I think a couple of things. One, you get the $2.5 billion return on your investment. The other thing is, you know, Mark Walter has a DOJ probe against him, according to reports. It was kind of reading Bloomberg. So, I mean, hey, he felt like he needed to make the move. He did. It is a bit of a surprise, but hey, not bad to get a nice return on your investment of $2.5 billion.
0: Well, I'll tell you what, Donald. So this is me showing my age a little bit. I saw this story, and I have to be the first, maybe the only person in the world, in the country at the very least, whose first thought was this when the story hit social media. I went, all right, Willow Bay. Now, for anyone who doesn't remember Willow Bay, Willow Bay is married to Bob Iger. Now, obviously, has had a very successful career on a variety of different fronts, incredibly well accomplished, has done so much more than what I am about to say. But my first thought went back to my childhood of sitting on the couch on Saturday mornings or whatever it was and watching Willow Bay hosting Inside the NBA next to Ahmad Rashad. And I'm going from hosting Inside the NBA a couple decades ago to owning the Lakers. That's a hell of a glow up. That's pretty good.
1: Yeah,
0: that's not bad at all.
1: It's not bad. You can't beat that. And I mean, when you talk about franchises that you want to be associated with. And again, congratulations. I mean, we got to say congratulations to both Bob Iger and Joshua Kirshner. I mean, because
0: of course,
1: these are guys that love the NBA. They want it to be owners. I mean, it's not like they're owning, you know, the Memphis Grizzlies. Like, you're owning the LA Lakers. All right, not trying to take a shot at the Grizzlies per se, because the Grizzlies are...
0: One is a marquee NBA franchise, right. And the other is the Grizzlies.
1: Correct. That is what come around the last, 25 years or so, and Lakers been around, you know, for the longest time. So, like, you know, for those guys to be able to do that and to be able to get into ownership, it's like you get, you know, these guys have these big pockets, right? And, of course... you know, you talk about Bob Iger. He ran, of course, Disney for many, mm-hmm. many years. You know, our boss per se, as recent as what, March, right? So, like,
0: right.
1: You know, this is big time for both of those guys to own a brand like the LA Lakers.
0: That's exactly what it is, a brand. Dave McMenamin, ESPN NBA reporter on NBA Today, with, of course, everyone's question. A year after the purchase, why now the sale?
2: I've checked in with sources around the league, I'm sure, as mm-hmm. we all have, and the biggest question mark I keep getting back to me is why? Is this in somehow in relation to the investigation, the federal investigation mm-hmm. going on into Mark Walter's other business interests outside of his ownership of the Dodgers and the Lakers and the Sparks? We're going to find out. We're going to keep asking these questions, but on its face, we can say, yes, that's a great job. You make $2.5 billion in 14 months.
3: Yeah, he flipped the house very quickly.
2: Exactly. Yes. But the way he talked about this team when he initially purchased

0: it, is that he was going to be basically the stakeholder for the rest of his career, the rest of his life. You know, this is a legacy type of entity. This isn't a building that you just flip like a house, right?
1: Very interesting, too. Remember, the Buss family was still going to be involved with Walter and the ownership group there. I don't know exactly how all of that transpires now with a different ownership group. If the Buss family is out altogether, I'm sure obviously many of those details in the process of coming out as all of this gets finalized, but fascinating. And yes, just to, again, I said it, you heard it there during the quote from McMenamin as well. For the Lakers, again, a marquee NBA franchise, one of the winningest franchises in basketball history to just be flipped like a house a year later. It's very strange, very unusual, very uncommon, and there'll be much more to unpack. So one QB from the 2024 NFL draft just lost his job. Another still waiting to win one. That's next. This is Game Night, ESPN Radio.
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9: You got a pitcher with the Mets, brings you up. 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
10: Oh, I'm pimping. 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

0: has not yet been named QB1 for the Falcons, as many feel it is inevitable, but he will start the preseason opener on Friday against the Broncos. Baseball, a couple of games early on. The Rangers scoreless with the Angels out in Los Angeles. That is top of the second inning. Heading top two, Royals-Dodgers also scoreless. Yankees handed the Mariners their sixth straight loss, 10-5 in the Bronx. Trent Grisham homered twice, drove in four runs. The Rays, nine straight wins after an 8-4 victory in Sacramento against the Athletics. Red Sox, now five straight losses, 6-4 the defeat in Toronto. Blue Jays got the sweep. Four in a row for the Marlins, 8-2 at home against the Pirates. And the Padres, a fifth straight win, this one in walk-off fashion, 4-3 against the Brewers in the 11th inning. For more news and analysis, head over to ESPN.com and the ESPN app. More Game Night with me and Donald Ware on the way next.
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2: The Minnesota Vikings have made a quarterback decision that surprised nobody. They've named Kyler Murray as their new starting quarterback.
3: Kyler's played like a top five quarterback for stretches in this league.
4: He was their top choice in free agency. They were his top choice.
5: This was pretty much inevitable.
6: I do think this lifts the floor of this Vikings offense.
7: There's moments in time where you know there's comfort from Kyler.
8: And if he plays very, very well, he's going to be looking for a massive payday.
3: I do think he gives them the best chance to win right away.
0: Season hasn't even started yet, and a win in Minnesota for Kyler Murray because, yes, he is QB1, beating out J.J. McCarthy for the job. I don't know, Donald Ware, is that fair to say that he beat out J.J. McCarthy, or was he just, as many expected to be the case the moment he signed, handed the job? Because training camp is barely underway. Preseason games have not started yet. This was a foregone conclusion, right? Kyler Murray was going to be the starting quarterback unless something went horribly wrong there in Minnesota.
9: No, I don't think there's any question about it. At least it seemed that way because, I mean, when I think back to J.J. McCarthy and him being drafted, now we didn't know, and when you, Kevin O'Connell, it doesn't get enough credit to me in terms of what he's able to do throughout the course of his career with quarterbacks. I got to tell you, that year that Sam Darnold came to the Vikings, I said the Vikings will make the playoffs because I saw enough in Sam Darnold, but I believed more in Kevin O'Connell. And the situation is this. I think that they thought, hey, maybe McCarthy can be our guy. They saw maybe enough last year. The problem was he got injured last year. He got injured his first year. On the other side, I mean, if I'm looking, you know, on the other side of things, I got bringing in a veteran quarterback, someone who's been in the league for 7 years, who's done some things in the league, who's led a team to the playoffs. I mean, I'm probably going to go with that guy, and that is what it looks like, at least for now, the Vikings are doing.
0: Well, Kyler Murray, who only played five games last year with the Arizona Cardinals before, obviously an injury cost him time. And at that point, even when he was theoretically healthy enough to return, he had lost his job to Jacoby Brissett. And obviously Brissett, after a whole bunch of consternation in the offseason, got his payday. So he is, I think anyway, undisputably the starting quarterback there. That's a whole other debate because there are people that wonder, you know, could it be Carson Beck? Could it be, you know, I mean, you got a couple options over there. But Kyler Murray, it certainly, he was not going to be it. He was not in the plans. And now J.J. McCarthy, it appears, after only a couple of seasons, truly one season, couple in the program, I guess, because of course a top 10 pick, as we know, a couple of years ago, but injury cost him his entire rookie year in 2024. Last year, injuries were a part of the 2025 campaign as well. Did finish with a winning record, went 6-4 across his 10 games, passed for about 1,600 yards, the touchdown to interception ratio, not great, at 11-12. It would be foolish, even if you're not a believer in McCarthy, and I'm not, Donald. Haven't been since he was in college. I didn't think he would be a good pro. And so far, that's looking good. Not to say I'm rooting against the guy, but at the same time, I am rooting to be right, I guess. But it would still be naive. It would still be ignorant to sit here and say, well, he's never going to make it. He has no

0: chance. Because how many times have we seen, even in recent history, guys who had no chance, guys who were done, guys who were cooked, go somewhere else and prove themselves? Baker Mayfield got a payday with Tampa. He's that team's guy, at least right now. Sam Darnold, you mentioned him. He's a Super Bowl winner. Who would have thought that would ever happen? Daniel Jones, he was in the MVP conversation for a spell last year before he got hurt there with Indianapolis. So people eager to see what he looks like for the Colts again this year. J.J. McCarthy met with the media today, and he was asked, do you see a future with the Vikings?
1: Do you think you have a future with the Vikings as a starter?
2: Like I said before, you know, this is a place I want to be. And I love every single person in this building. I love the state. I love the fan base. And I'm going to continue to just do whatever I can for this team and this organization.
0: Nah. Right? Nah. He can't. He can't.
3: No.
0: Not unless Kyler gets hurt and he gets an opportunity and he's great.
3: Right. To me, the Vikings are a quarterback away from competing or getting to where they were even with Sam Darnold. You've got the defense in place. You've got a top two wide receiver in the National Football League in Justin Jefferson. You've got a great running game. Like, they were a quarterback away, and McCarthy just wasn't that guy. Now, for every quarterback you mentioned that did that had their struggles early and then came back, there are the Josh Rosens of the world, right?
0: But the Mitchell Trubisky's.
3: But I don't see J.J. McCarthy as one of those guys. Let's look back at his debut. Remember the debut? See, this is why we thought
0: it was his birthday,
3: McCarthy,
0: wasn't it?
3: I'm not sure, but I know it was against the Bears. It was last year, and this is why O'Connell and the Vikings were so high on McCarthy. He had, what, 3 fourth-quarter touchdowns, an 11-point deficit for the Vikings in the fourth quarter, brought them back against a division opponent who, by the way, made the playoffs as well. So but it just didn't go well the rest of the season. And by the way, he was also injured during the course of the rest of the season. So he showed some flashes. They were high enough on him in his rookie season. So I think he's going to be a guy that's eventually going to be successful. It just will not be in Minnesota.
0: Well, he still believes that he's got a place in this league.
2: Yes, I believe so. You know, I'm always going to have that confidence in myself no matter what. But at this time, it's doing whatever I can for the team and, you know, being ready when my number's called. And that's all that matters. That's all I can control.
0: I'm sitting here telling you I think he's done in Minnesota. You know, maybe not as firmly on that as I am, but even still, obviously, he's got to deal with the Kyler Murray obstacle that is in front of him, and nobody's rooting, other than maybe J.J. McCarthy, but in terms of the Vikings organization, so nobody's rooting against Kyler Murray having success out there. We'd like to see the first healthy season in a little while for Kyler Murray, for that matter. But Mike Tannenbaum, ESPN NFL front office insider, was on the Golic Show on ESPN Radio earlier and said the Vikings should take a minute, take a pause, take a beat, and consider what they have.
4: It's a long season, 64 quarterbacks, started a game last year. We have Carson Wentz, but we believe in J.J. McCarthy. And for a guy that accomplished what he accomplished in, you know, college football under Jim Harbaugh, we shouldn't just indiscriminately, you know, throw away just given the fact that he's had a knee injury and he got beaten out by a guy that's very talented.
0: Did you feel like watching, it's not fair to do this, but I do it anyway. Did you feel like watching him in college at Michigan that he was special, that he had pro quarterback written all over him? Or did you feel like that he was, you know, and people use this as slander. I don't mean it as such, but I guess it does tell the story. He was more of a game manager. He was a guy that, you know, he was a byproduct of a system and a run offense that was incredibly successful, a defense that was incredibly successful. I don't think about that Michigan National Championship a couple of years ago, and the first place my head goes is J.J. McCarthy.
3: I agree with you there, but as I said before, if you go to the right place, then some things can happen. He went to Minnesota with the quarterback guru in Kevin O'Connell, and they saw enough in him to really have him high on that list competing with Sam Darnold. If not for an injury, maybe he's the starter in his rookie season. So while I didn't see him that way, and then He's a winner. Even though it was on a collegiate level, he's a winner. And we can talk about whether, and I would agree, I like the term, and I think that's the correct term. His time at Michigan, especially the national championship season,

0: team manager. However, he did win a national championship. So I think that goes a long way as well. So, again, I think he's a guy that's going to have success in the league, whether or not it'll be with Minnesota. I don't think it will be, especially if Kyler Murray still has some years remaining.
1: Yes.
0: Okay, so two of the last three seasons, he has been hurt. But if he's a guy that can bounce back and be healthy, I mean, he's got, you know, 7-8 years left in the league. If he has a breakout season this year, like I think he will, he's got a top two receiver. He's got an offensive line. He's got a running game. They got a defense on the other side of the ball. It's going to be hard for J.J. McCarthy to get on the field.
1: Just turned 29 less than a week ago, Kyler Murray. So, as you said, if he can stay healthy, he's got some years in front of him. Now, in Atlanta, very quickly, you've got a different dynamic. We don't know who it's going to be. Tua Tagovailoa paid umpteen million dollars to go away by the Miami Dolphins and lands in Atlanta under Kevin Stefanski, new head coach, but a twice coach of the year in Cleveland. Offensive pieces around him, Bijan Robinson and Drake London, and Kyle Pitts, and these other guys as well that can go out there and contribute. We don't know if it's him. Many of us believe it's going to be him, but you also have the Michael Penix Jr. domino, who was drafted into a kind of a tricky situation when Kirk Cousins was still there, obviously. He's, you know, this is 14 games under his career belt at this point for Michael Penix, still looking to try and prove himself and overcome an injury at this point in time as well. So, you know, as we think about the way all of this plays out, again, be mindful, folks. We're mid-August, not even quite. The preseason action, really, truly, Hall of Fame game, all due respect, begins tomorrow with a half dozen games. Decisions are going to be made, and you just hope the guys are going to stay healthy along the way. We'll be able to further explore this debate in Atlanta as we go along, as many people in and around the Falcons organization is doing much the same as the Browns, and obviously debating the Vikings, as we already discussed. But coming up, Russell Westbrook retired from the NBA earlier today after 18 seasons. Where does he rank among the great NBA point guards? That is next. It's Game Night on ESPN Radio, the ESPN app, and Sirius XM Channel 80.
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0: Sad. I feel like my childhood is ending, honestly. I mean, granted, I'm not that young that I was watching Russell Westbrook as a kid, but the dude played for 18 years. It takes me back to a different point in my life. I wasn't married, didn't have kids. I'm trying to think, 18 years? I wasn't quite in college. I guess I'm a little outside college at that point. Donald Ware, Adam Kaufman. Russ, man, I mean, you had a chance to cover him. Again, 18 seasons, 7 different teams. I know we kind of bounced around there toward the end. There was a point in time, it's like, is he going to be an Oklahoma City player for life? Is he, you know, Thunder forever? All these all-star appearances and averaging triple-doubles and, you know, could he get the ring? And people lamenting what he and Kevin Durant and James Harden almost accomplished together and just couldn't. And then he just kind of spent the rest of the time chasing it. Houston, Washington, the Lakers, the Clippers, the Nuggets, the Kings had an opportunity, according to our own Shams Charania, to go back to the Kings or the Wizards and decided at 37 years old and 14 playoff appearances and umpteen all-star, everything, 9-time all-star, 2-time scoring champ, 3-time assist champ, all rookie, all-star MVP a couple of times. The honors go on and on and on, Donald. And he's out. He's done. It's over. It's weird.
1: Yeah, especially, as you mentioned, Adam, towards the end. And it's, I mean, what a phenomenal career. You talk about one of the top point guards to ever, you know, play the game. You know, for me, what I'll think about when I think about Russell Westbrook, I'll think about the triple doubles. No question about that. I'll think about the MVP that he got in 2017. But I got to tell you, Adam, what I'm also going to think about is what could have been. Okay, the 11-12 season when it was he, Kevin Durant, and James Harden was a special season. They couldn't get it done. Then James Harden moved on. But you still had Durant and Westbrook. And more so than anything else, they got beset by injuries. First, it was Westbrook that got injured in the playoffs. I think that was the 2013 season. And then it was Kevin Durant for the next 2 years before he ultimately went to Golden State. And then, to your point, I mean, trying to get it done. LeBron recruits him to the Lakers, coming off a championship. They couldn't get it done. So, for me, and again, the other thing, as I mentioned before, Russell Westbrook was a Washington Wizard. The last time the Washington Wizards made the playoffs was the 2020-21 season because of Russell Westbrook. So, look, I have nothing but respect for him, but I also am going to wonder what could have been had he and Kevin Durant not gotten injured.
0: Absolutely going to be a Hall of Famer. He's one of the greats. There's no doubt about it. And Freddie Coleman, host of Freddie and Harry, right here on ESPN Radio, decided to rank his place among NBA point guards in history.
2: Magic's the gold standard. No one's going to be above him. 5 NBA championships, 2-time MVP, finals MVP, revolutionized the game. Come at me if you want. Argue somebody else. That's the gold standard. I got him number one. I got Oscar Robertson number two.
1: Ooh.
2: And believe me, it was tough because the other choice was John Stockton. It was really, really close with me. I got John Stockton number three. I got Steph Curry at number four. I got Isaiah Thomas at number five, excuse me. Jerry West at number six. Russell Westbrook number seven. Chris Paul number eight. Jason Kidd number nine. Steve Nash at number 10.
0: Well, we can't hear from Freddie and not hear from Harry. Let's take his take as well.
3: Top 10 point guards, where I would put them on the list, I'll have them somewhere between 8 and 10. I can't be just very distinctive about what number that is, but I know it's somewhere between 8 and 10 because when you look at those players, Magic Johnson, championships, Steph Curry, championships, Oscar Robinson, he's a champion, Jerry West, a champion, John Stockton, even though he's not a champion.
2: Great player.
3: He came during the Michael Jordan era.
2: Right.
3: Michael Jordan stopped him. You look at Isaiah Thomas, multi-time champion as well. Chris Paul, although he wasn't a champion, we know what he meant to the game of basketball. Jason Kidd, a champion. Steve Nash, a champion. So yeah. I do have Russell Westbrook in the top 10.
0: Freddie Coleman and Harry Douglas right there on Freddie and Harry ranking Russell Westbrook's place among the top 10 point guards in NBA history. And you heard a lot of the names there, Donald Ware. You've got Magic Johnson, Steph Curry, Oscar Robertson, Isaiah Thomas, John Stockton, Chris Paul, Jason Kidd, Steve Nash, Jerry West. I mean, it's an incredible group, obviously. You throw in Russell Westbrook, I think you're at 10 right there in whatever order you want to put him in. Did that kind of 7 to 9 range feel about right to you, as the guys talked about?
1: Yeah, it definitely felt right to me. And I know, look, we were having this conversation prior to coming on. I know Josiah is not going to like this. I mean, I guess if you have to rank Steph Curry as a point guard, of course he's going, if you have to do it. To me, I mean, how can you, Steph Curry's average for his career, 6.3 assists per game. If you're not averaging at least 8 assists per game, right? Like, how, you know, I guess that's a whole nother conversation. But yes, I would have certainly Magic, Oscar, you know, Stockton, Isaiah, Chris Paul, absolutely. Chris Paul's the quintessential point guard. Jason Kidd, certainly no doubt. And then Westbrook, right in that frame. I mean, if I have to say, because Steph Curry is a point guard, he plays the point guard position, but he's not what I would consider a point guard. He's not in the same line as a Chris Paul and some of these other guys that we're mentioning that actually set the table, really set the table for other players. So, yeah, he's certainly in that range, certainly a top 10. We can argue which position, 7 to 9, 6, whatever. He's certainly a top 10 point guard of all time.
0: I know a lot of people out there tire of triple-doubles. They think it's stat padding. It's not impressive. Anybody can do it, all that. But when you see a guy average a triple-double in 4 different seasons, that lone year with the Wizards that you talked about, the MVP campaign with the Thunder, first of 3 times that he did it with OKC, again, I mean, he was the first guy to do it since Oscar Robertson, the only other guy to do it. Again, average a triple-double, and he did it over the course of 4 different seasons. That, to me, and maybe it is a level of stat padding, fine, but that is just so incredibly impressive to me. It's hustle, it's energy, it's effort, nonstop. He is one of those no-quit guys on the floor that, say what you want about him, and the way that he played at points, there was no lack of urgency out there on the floor for him ever.
1: That's the thing. He gave everything he had to every team, even to Sacramento, right? Like, I don't know, maybe if he's on a contender, because to the point you mentioned it, the 2 teams that made offers to him, Sacramento and Washington, well, we're not exactly talking about great teams. Maybe if another team had made it, you know, that was more of a contender, he could, I guess what I'm trying to say is he could still play. Like, he can still, I mean, we talk about the triple doubles, but he's a scoring machine. His athleticism was off the charts, right? Like, this guy could still play. So it's no question about it. I mean, when you talk about Russell Westbrook, you're talking about one of the greatest to ever do it.
0: No doubt about it. Even in this final year, as you said, averaged 15 points and almost 7 assists and 5.5 rebounds. And went out on his own terms, obviously. But is he that dude? When you needed a triple-double, you're looking at him, you're looking at Oscar, you're looking at Joker. I mean, there are a lot of different dudes, obviously, that can go out there and do it. And it is always fun and impressive to watch. There's no question. ESPN Radio, NFL Two-A-Days, biting kneecaps. Detroit Lions, you heard of them? 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

I'm Adam Kaufman with your SportsCenter update. Russell Westbrook, the future Hall of Famer, retired after 18 NBA seasons with seven teams, a nine-time All-Star, 2017 Most Valuable Player, decided to walk away at 37 years old, despite offers reportedly from the Kings or Wizards to return to basketball for a 19th season. The Lakers, who of course Westbrook played for as well, being sold again. Josh Kushner and Bob Iger will buy the team for a record $12.5 billion. Mark Walter had bought the team for $10 billion just last year. Over on the gridiron, the Browns will start quarterback Deshaun Watson for their preseason opener against the Bears on Saturday. Shedeur Sanders, part of that QB competition, will open the second game against the Bills. Tua Tagovailoa is in a quarterback competition as well with Michael Penix Jr. Tua will start the first preseason game Friday against the Broncos. Baseball, a couple of games going on. Bottom three in L.A. The Angels down 2-0 against the Rangers. Corey Seager, a home run.

0: for Texas. The Royals have taken a 2-1 lead on the Dodgers, going to the bottom of the third. Mookie Betts, a home run for Los Angeles. Yankees handed the Mariners a 6th straight loss, 10-5 in the Bronx. Rays, 9 straight wins after an 8-4 victory in Sacramento against the Athletics. The Red Sox now 5 straight defeats since their 9-game winning streak, a 6-4 loss in Toronto. Blue Jays with that sweep. WNBA. Nearing the half, the Valkyries in Golden State up 40-39 against the Sky. At the break, the Lynx all over the Fire in Portland, 57-33. The Wings outlasted the Tempo 94-88. 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
4: This is Eric Woodyard covering the Detroit Lions. And entering the 2026 season, people are wondering if the Lions' Super Bowl window has closed. From 2023 to 2025, the Lions entered the season as legitimate Super Bowl contenders. However, they fell way short of expectations in 2025 and were faced with a lot of decisions to make this offseason. For starters, Detroit hired Drew Petsy as the new offensive coordinator and retooled the offensive line after releasing veteran linemen Taylor Decker and Graham Glasgow. Still, Detroit's offense has the potential to be one of the most explosive units in the league, with quarterback Jared Goff, running back Jahmyr Gibbs, and wide receivers Amon-Ra St. Brown and Jameson Williams all returning. But keeping marquee players healthy could be critical to the squad remaining in contention.
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1: Yeah, step back in 2025 for Detroit, to put it lightly. This team had gone from 12-5 to 15-2 to 9-8? 9-8? After losing both coordinators, Ben Johnson and Aaron Glenn, to head coaching jobs. Started 7-4, but of course 2-6 down the stretch cemented that fifth season for Dan Campbell. Did not go so well, but still, the win total, it's not like Vegas is swayed, Donald. 10.5, odds of 19-1 to win the Super Bowl, roughly 9-1 to win the NFC, plus 180 to take that NFC North, albeit a competitive division. And a large part of it is because your key pieces are back. I mean, obviously, all due respect to David Montgomery, he's a Houston Texan now, but you have Jahmyr Gibbs, who's the favorite to win Offensive Player of the Year. You have Amon-Ra St. Brown. You have, hopefully, a healthy Sam Laporta. You have Jameson Williams. You have Jared Goff. You have rebuilt that

0: offensive line. So this is still an immensely talented team and one that I am bullish on. What about you?
1: Yeah, no, I got to tell you, first and foremost, I'm always going to believe in the general manager, Brad Holmes. Before I got to tell you, Adam, before I got into radio, I was a sports information director. I was in the SID business, the athletic communications field. Mm-hmm. Started my career at North Carolina A&T. A&T won the HBCU National Championship in 99. Who was part of that team? Brad Holmes. He came from A&T all the way to the National Football League as the GM and one of the best. So I'm not going to bet against him. I just think, you mentioned, and we heard in that report, all of the great players, no need to run them down again. That division is so tough. I mean, you got to figure that Minnesota's going to be better this year. I'll tell you who I'm bullish on. I'm bullish on the Chicago Bears and Caleb Williams this year. You got to figure the Packers have been pretty consistent. So, I like Detroit. We'll see. Anything can happen within the division. Obviously, if they do well in the division, I think they can do well outside of the division and make the playoffs this year. They had a 9-8 record last year, but in a tough division. So I'm not bullish on them, but I'm not going to bet against them either because of all the pieces that they do have returning.
0: Well, Mike Golic Jr., host of the Golix right here, ESPN Radio, isn't necessarily convinced that that offensive line is repaired.
2: The main character of the Detroit Lions under Dan Campbell was the offensive line. They were maulers, and you need that group to be the star of the show when Jared Goff's your quarterback, because Jared Goff does plenty of things well. If you're asking him to throw play action over the middle, I always said the man could fit it through a keyhole through the fires of hell, but that's not the case right now. And when you've got first and second year players comprising your whole offensive line's right side, your starting center just went down. And Penei Sewell, who is one of the best players in the NFL, one of the best athletes at this position, is making the switch from right to left. And hey, it ain't as easy as Tristan Wirfs made it look in Buccaneers country for all these guys to do. I have major concerns about, can this group go over? They're well coached. It's a great pedigree. And I like the guys they've drafted, but that's a tall order as the heartbeat of the team.
0: Goff sacked 38 times last year. Of course, there were guys that moved on. There were the injuries as well. But what about you? I mean, a lot of people look at this team and view that offensive line as maybe not a strength coming into the year, but certainly less of a concern than it was last season. Golic Jr., they're not sold.
1: Yeah, leave it to Mike Golic Jr., a former offensive lineman, as a matter of fact, to kind of point that out. I mean, to be honest with you, I never would have looked at it like that, like he looked at it in depth. So if he says that's the case, then it's got to be a concern. But the other concern that I have is you have another offensive coordinator, not that Drew Petsing.
0: Yep.
1: Petsing can't get the job done, but you have yet another offensive coordinator for Jared Goff. Like, how many offensive coordinators has this guy had? And a lot of times you're just a victim of your own success. When you're a successful program, as the Lions are, you're going to have coaches that are going to get called, or coordinators that are going to be called to be head coaches. So, I would agree with Golic Jr. there, and he would know better than me. But I also got to think, okay, what is this offense going to look like with Jared Goff, of course, as the quarterback of this Lions offense?
0: I don't want to say it's as simple as this team will go as Jahmyr Gibbs goes, but I am expecting, and obviously I'm not alone. I mean, he's basically the consensus number one in fantasy drafts and all of that. Everyone expects Jahmyr Gibbs to have an incredible breakout season and real bell cow opportunities. You know, it was not an exact timeshare with David Montgomery. He certainly, as time went on last year, got more and more opportunity in terms of that workload. But this should be, especially with Isaiah Pacheco there, who is right, not David Montgomery, even at this stage of Montgomery's career. I think that for Gibbs, this is an opportunity to really have that bell cow kind of workload. I think that, you know, he's elite as a pass catcher out of the backfield, but he is going to be running the ball like crazy as well. And if that offensive line can protect for him, can block for him, can create holes for him, I think that Gibbs is going to be a guy. It's so rare in this day and age that you ever say anyone other than a quarterback is in the MVP conversation. I think if there is a guy, it's Jahmyr Gibbs. who could receive some MVP votes.
1: Just give him a little bit of daylight. The speed is absolutely tremendous. He obviously got paid as now the highest paid running back in the league and in history. But to the point you made, I mean, you've got all of these weapons. And so we'll see how it plays out. But again, I got to say, tough division, new offensive coordinator, shaky offensive line. You know, those are things that are that you definitely have to look at. Now, from a defensive perspective, at least you have a little bit of continuity there. Kelvin Shepard comes back for his second season. As a matter of fact, he's been with the Lions since 2021, so you have some continuity from him, not just as a coordinator, but as an assistant coach, which is a great thing. So, you know, we'll see. But again, it is an uphill battle, I would say, for the Lions.
0: Of course, by that same token, the defense plummeted last year from 7th in scoring to 22nd in that first official year under Shepard. And Chris Canty on Unsportsmanlike believes that maybe there's a guy out there who almost moved this offseason that could come in and help.
3: What exactly are you waiting on? Why would you waste years with Jared Goff in the heart of his prime? Even despite how clunky it was post Ben Johnson, your offense found a way to have productivity. I'm not concerned about Detroit's ability to be able to put up points. They're going to do that in their sleep. The question is, can they stop people? Can they create turnovers? Can they create short fields? Those are the things that teams that are contending for division titles and contending for Super Bowls have to do. Detroit wasn't nearly good enough in that department last year, and that has been the Achilles heel for this window that Dan Campbell has opened up as the head coach.
0: I don't usually feel this way, but Chris Canty had a little bit of a Doc Rivers sound right there. Just a little bit, just a tinge. But what do you think? What do you think of the idea of Max Crosby landing in Detroit? It's not like the Raiders are adverse to dealing him.
1: I think if this deal can be done, then Brad Holmes will figure out a way to get the deal done. And it would make sense because it gives you another pass rusher to go along, you know, to go alongside a guy like a Hutchinson who has gotten it done. So, I mean, you said what? They went from 4th to 27th from a defensive perspective. That's the problem. We already know.
0: Not quite that terrible. 7 to 22.
1: 7 to 22. Okay, 7 to 22. Still bad, but you're right. 7 to 22. We already know what the offense is. We know the offense isn't the problem, maybe other than the offensive line, but you got so many skilled guys there anyway that the offensive line may not be as much a problem as, of course, throughout the course of the season, you can fix that. But defensively is where the Lions are going to have to be better. So Max Crosby, to me, makes all the sense of the world if somehow you can get that deal done.
0: Fascinating team to watch, one I am very excited to see. I don't think Dan Campbell's going anywhere unless maybe the Lions, you know, fail to make the playoffs and it's a turbulent season, but I'm not expecting that. I think that's a team that could go out, win the division, certainly is a playoff team in my mind. But there are coaches on the hot seat, and we're going to examine some of them. Which NFL head coaches, even here in the preseason, should be worried about their employment on the new year? 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

0: It's like we're celebrating, rooting for guys to lose their jobs. That's not it. It's Game Night, ESPN Radio, the all-new ESPN app, Sirius XM Channel 80, and tune in with Donald Ware, Adam Kaufman. We are almost halfway home here on Game Night, so hang with us for the next hour and a half or so. NFL season, of course, I mean, I'd say it's right around the corner. It's underway. Training camps are underway. Preseason, if you count the Hall of Fame game, underway. We got a whole collection, a half dozen of preseason games that are happening tomorrow. So that will be fun to follow here on the network throughout the day, certainly in the evening. But there are guys, you have to imagine, Donald, that are a little worried about their staying power with their organizations. There's more and more movement across this league. You know, it's the not for long league for a reason. Year after year, we saw double digit changes, a third of the league turnover this past offseason. And it makes you wonder, what does next year look like? And we were talking about the Vikings earlier, and Kyler Murray, of course, named QB1, not JJ McCarthy. Harry Douglas, host of Freddie and Harry, wonders if Kevin O'Connell is one of those guys there in Minnesota that might be looking for work in less than a year.
1: Yes, this puts extreme pressure, in my opinion, on Kevin O'Connell, because although he may have had his differences and may have wanted to go in a different direction, mm-hmm. when the final decision was made, it I don't believe it was his call.
2: Right.
1: I think we know that because Adolfo Mensah is no longer the general manager at Minnesota.
2: Mm-hmm.
1: I think he got the final call on this decision, but at the same time, your name is still attached to it, and you can't run away from your name being attached to JJ McCarthy. This is a ready-made football team right now that's trying to win. And last season, when we thought all the young quarterback had to do was just go in there and not mess it up, well, he did everything to mess it up.
0: What do you think?
3: No, I don't think Kevin O'Connell's on the hot seat at all. I mean, if I look at his four seasons in Minnesota, he's made the playoffs twice. It wasn't mm-hmm. his decision not to bring Sam Darnold back. That would have been the way to go, and that's not the direction in which the Vikings moved in. He goes to Seattle. Seattle wins a Super Bowl. They have JJ McCarthy, who they thought was going to be

0: great his rookie season. He had a great game to start off last year, and then it sort of went downhill from there, and he got injured also. So to me, Kevin O'Connell is not, I mean, a 9-8. I mean, to me, in that division, Minnesota was fortunate to have a winning season last year. So I don't agree with that at all. I do not think that Kevin O'Connell's on the hot seat.
1: So there are a handful of guys that I would put on my, yeah, he could be on the hot seat, ranging in levels from, you know, how warm is that chair versus it being absolutely burning up. And I think for most people, number one on that list with a bullet is Zach Taylor. Immense expectations in Cincinnati. Obviously, you talk about a lack of blame. You can't blame Kevin O'Connell for Sam Darnold going elsewhere. Well, you can't blame Zach Taylor for Joe Burrow injury after injury and failing to be able to stay on the field. And, you know, obviously the fact that the Bengals, you know, at points in time are a little unwilling to spend. But a healthy Burrow, this should be a playoff team. I don't care who your head coach is, obviously. Jamar Chase and that partnership that they have dating back to their time at LSU, it's a division that is very winnable. I'm not going to say it's wide open, but it's winnable when you have the level of talent that Cincinnati has. It's a high-powered, high-octane offense. And, you know, I think the biggest thing that works against Zach Taylor, if the Bengals don't win, is you have to wonder if Burrow could at some point turn on him and say, he's not the guy, we're not getting over the hump, and you're not getting rid of me, you're not getting rid of the quarterback, so I'm pointing at that guy.
0: Yeah, because to your point, I think you also have to ask the question, is he still around because of Joe Burrow? Like, this conversation about Zach Taylor in terms of being on the hot seat seems like it's been going on for a couple of years now. I mean, you look at his 7 seasons as the head coach in Cincinnati, 2 playoff appearances, and he's got, of course, 1 Super Bowl appearance. Were it not for Aaron Donald, perhaps the Bengals would have won that Super Bowl. But I think more along the lines, and you look at a couple of back-to-back 9-8 seasons in 23 and 24, and then last season at 6-11, I think more than anything else is the sort of the play calling and the question marks in terms of some of the things that Zach Taylor does, which squarely has put him on the hot seat the last couple of years.
1: Emmett Golden, Game Night, and Hammer and Emmett believes that Zach Taylor is just fine.
2: I'll say this about Zach Taylor. He's on the hot seat from us, the media. But, man, and one thing I know about that Brown family, the owners, they do not pay coaches to sit at home. And he's got 1 more year left on his contract after this one. So his seat is hot from us. But I don't know if the Bengals would ever fire a head coach, you know, with time left on his contract.
3: Look, if Joe Burrow wants him out, guess what?
2: Yeah, I believe it. When, as you say, I'll be late to that party.
3: Yeah,
2: I'll be late to that party.
3: I respect that.
2: My man Marvin Lewis should have been fired 3 years before he got fired, and they're like, we're not paying you to sit at home. So you guys make some good points, but I'll be late to that party.
1: All right, well, I alluded to that. The Bengals' unwillingness to, you know, pay a guy to go away, as we've talked about with all these quarterbacks. Is that ultimately the feather in the cap there for Zach Taylor that keeps him safe?
0: Yeah, and to the point about Marvin Lewis, I mean, yeah, but at least Marvin Lewis was going to the play. I mean, the Bengals weren't having success, I got it, but they were sure at least going to the playoffs. Like, you haven't been to the playoffs for the last 3 years, 9-8, 9-8, 6-11. That's with Joe Burrow as your quarterback. To the point you made earlier about him being injured, I get all of that, but again, him being on the hot seat. And if Emmett says it's us, then we have been saying this for the last 2 or 3 years. And I think a lot of it has to do with his play calling and the fact that the Bengals aren't winning.
1: Other guys that I've thought about, Aaron Glenn, obviously 1 year with the Jets.
0: Yep.
1: Everyone wondered, what's he doing back in the first place? Todd Bowles with Tampa, Shane Steichen, Indianapolis, Matt LaFleur, Green Bay. Anyone else on your list?
0: Jim Harbaugh after this season, if it doesn't go well, I mean, you have one of the best quarterbacks in the National Football League in Justin Herbert, and you've gone to the playoffs, no doubt about it, but

0: you haven't gone beyond like the first round with a guy of that kind of talent. So he'd be the other guy, but after this season.
1: Well, we will continue the NFL conversation coming up. We will take you inside the locker room. It's game night right here, ESPN Radio, the ESPN app, and SiriusXM Channel 80.
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I'm Adam Kaufman with your SportsCenter update. Nine-time All-Star 2017 Most Valuable Player Russell Westbrook has retired after 18 NBA seasons spanning seven different teams. Of course, most notably the Oklahoma City Thunder, where he came oh so close, has decided to walk away at 37 years old. The Lakers, one of Westbrook's stops along the way, being sold again. Josh Kushner and Bob Iger plan to buy the team for a record $12.5 billion. Yes, billion with a B. Mark Walter had bought the team for just by comparison, $10 billion only a year ago. The Browns will start quarterback Deshaun Watson for their preseason opener against the Bears on Saturday. Shedeur Sanders gets the starting duties in the second game for Cleveland against the Buffalo Bills. Tua Tagovailoa

0: 9 straight wins, 8-4 in Sacramento against the Athletics. WNBA, mid-third quarter, about 6 minutes left. The Valkyries up on the Sky, 50-44. Early fourth, 7:16 to go, 66-58. 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
0: So many changes across the NFL, it's hard to keep them straight. It's a good thing we continue, Donald Ware, to have a lot of the same talking points from off-season movement into the start of the NFL season, because we are weeks away. And we are still wondering who's going to win what job at the most important position on the field. That is, of course, quarterback. Kevin Stefanski, the new head coach in Atlanta, trying to decide between Tua Tagovailoa, the cast-off of the Miami Dolphins, and Michael Penix Jr., the incumbent, who is, of course, dealing with an injury. And as far as week one goes, Stefanski, not sure yet.
5: I know the semantics of it. As you guys know, I'm not there. We're not there to name a starter for week one. We just will cross that bridge when we get to it. Obviously, feel very good about where Tua is, where all of our guys are, and he will start on Friday night.
0: Tua, as you heard in the preseason, we'll start the preseason opener, as you heard during the update. What do you think?
6: Yeah, I mean, Kevin Stefanski's a two-time NFL coach of the year. He knows who the starter is going to be, and that's going to be Tua Tagovailoa. Like, I'm not, me personally, I'm not sold on Michael Penix Jr. I, in fact, believe that if Michael Penix Jr. were not named the starting quarterback early by the Falcons last year and they had gone with Kirk Cousins, it would have been a different season, and perhaps Atlanta would have won that division and made the playoffs. I'm not sold on Penix at all. I think Tagovailoa will be the starter.
0: Well, Shedeur Sanders, kind of waiting to find out what his place is at Stefanski's old shop there, old stop in Cleveland. Of course, it's new coaching staff and trying to decide what the move is. Is it Deshaun Watson? Should it be the second-year Sanders? He at least appreciates that Todd Monken, the new head coach, has communicated with him about who's getting the various reps throughout training camp practices so far.
7: I don't think with the coaches that we have, you ever wonder. I think whatever is said is direct. Obviously, it's like we was informed, you know, and everything the right way. So it was never a miscommunication between us. So I don't know. I just don't really appreciate sometimes if things happen and if things happen and y'all just jump on the coach like he just tripping or something. You know, I don't really like that, because it creates just extra.
0: I remember when it was weeks, Donald, that we were waiting for Shedeur Sanders to even get a first-team rep when there were four QBs in that camp last year. It's four QBs again, but this time he is at least in consideration.
6: Yeah, and, you know, Todd Monken has come in, and, of course, he's had the experience with Lamar Jackson there in Baltimore. So, I mean, I like what Shedeur is saying there. Hey, we know what's going on. He communicates with us. Whoever he decides that the starting quarterback is going to be, they will both know it. That quarterback room will know it. It will be unlike what we saw last year in Cleveland.
0: Over in Kansas City, where anytime you talk about the Chiefs and you talk about Patrick Mahomes, you just assume this is a team that is destined for greatness, despite, of course, taking a step back last year and various injuries, including most notably two Mahomes who we expect to see in week one. Travis Kelce says he can continue to go out and play at a high level, despite this feeling like his swan song season. He's coming off, as he said, the best night of his life, of course, getting married to Taylor Swift this offseason. And when Kelce talks, usually he's just making fun of his quarterback.
8: When of the most surprising things you'll ever find out about playing with Pat Mahomes is the guy's got a good cadence. There's some with the frequency.

0: of his voice, and when he says, it really gets you to, so everybody just got to mentally, when you're tired, you really got to lock in, because that frequency can, it gets you to jump no matter what. It's a good cadence.
1: Travis Kelce is so, I mean, you know, coming off the greatest night of his life, I mean, for sure, right? He is so funny. And it's great. Like I thought Kelce was done a couple of years ago. I thought he was done. And he didn't have a bad season last year, so we'll see. He's a year older, I get it, but he's still having fun with it, man, at his age. And, you know, so we'll see what happens. But I love his personality and the fun that he has with it.
2: Over in Niners camp, what else is new? We're talking about injuries, not to the coach in this particular case, Kyle Shanahan, but to Nick Bosa, who, of course, is recovering from ACL surgery, but now knee tendonitis.
3: Just soreness, tendonitis. It's a pretty normal thing with ACLs. You know, just talking to our guys, they say it happens to about 90% of the guys we've had. So it's a normal thing, and so we got to be smart here for, you know, week to week. But no concerns about them being any more than that.
2: Still said to be on track for week one. Any concern for you?
1: Yeah. I mean, it may not be Bosa. It may be somebody else. I mean, we're talking about Pearsall out. Like, this is literally for the 49ers. And I could say the same thing about the Commanders for last year. It's been the injuries. The injuries have been the issue. We were talking about the 49ers going back a couple of years ago, not only in the Super Bowl, but one of the best teams in the National Football League. In the last year or two, they have been beset by injuries. So maybe not a concern based upon what Kyle Shanahan is saying about Nick Bosa, but I'm concerned about the injuries in totality for the 49ers.
2: You brought up the Washington Commanders. Jaden Daniels, as a rookie, a Pro Bowler, the Offensive Rookie of the Year in the NFL, guided Washington to a 12-5 record. It was the beginning of great things. Last year, a step back. Only 7 games played, 2-5 record in those that Daniels participated. The numbers, obviously, were not good. He was on the This Is Football podcast and is not worried about the critics going into a new year.
4: They don't know the process. They don't know the work that you put in or what you're dealing with, what you go through on and off the field. So, you know, I don't pay no mind, man. You know, everybody has their opinion, especially in this world now. You could open up Twitter, Instagram, TikTok, YouTube. Like, everybody's going to have an opinion. So,
5: I just keep scrolling.
4: I might watch it and laugh. But like I said, nobody knows what you're really going through, what you're dealing with on and off the field on a daily basis.
1: You know, Adam, I don't hear the critic. First of all, full disclosure, I'm a Commanders fan. I don't really hear the criticism for Jaden Daniels. As a matter of fact, I think a lot of people think that he's going to bounce back this year. The problem is you may not have Laremy Tunsil, your left tackle, for the entire season. That's the real issue. You bring Brandon Coleman in, he got the job done in 2024. So we'll see, but this is going to be a good season, I think, for Jaden Daniels. I don't really hear the criticism at large when it comes to Jaden Daniels. I think most people think he's going to have a good season.
2: See, this is what the great ones do. This is that Tom Brady manufactured noise that we're talking about with Jaden Daniels. We'll see. Ben Johnson, of course, the head coach of the Chicago Bears, he said earlier that he wants his team to set the record for points per game, total points across an NFL season. He is looking for an offense that averages damn near 40 points per contest. Well, I'll tell you what, his quarterback, Caleb Williams, is going to have to be a big part of that.
6: He's done a really good job. I mean, he came out of the gate hot there. Those first 4 practices I thought were really, really good. And then as the volume has continued to go up, and it's my fault as much as anything, just because I think I put in more this year on offense than I did a year ago by design. I want it to feel like a lot right now, that there's been a level of plateau up to this point. Now that things will slow down from an installation point, I think we're going to see him continue to go on the upswing.
1: I'm bullish. I told you earlier, I'm bullish on Chicago for a couple of different reasons. Number one, I believe that Caleb Williams can be special. He made a couple of really special plays last year, both against the Packers, and one in the playoffs in particular. He had 3 men around him. He was still able to chuck it down to DJ Moore. Now, he doesn't have DJ Moore coming back, but I think Ben Johnson in his second year is going to be more acclimated as the head coach, as the play caller. I think they're going to put up astronomical numbers. If Ben Johnson says that's what he wants to do, I believe that that is something they can do. And I believe that this is a team that can make a deep run in the postseason.
2: If you're wondering, my friend, the 2013 Denver Broncos hold the NFL single-season record for scoring, averaging 37.9 points per game. That's what Ben Johnson's Bears trying to break this year. Meanwhile, Deshaun Watson, we've talked plenty about him, trying to finally have a healthy year with the Cleveland Browns. We don't know if he's QB1, but he is getting first-team reps right now.
5: And it's very helpful. I think it's very helpful when you get to, you know, speak with the or play with the same guys, practice with the same guys, so you kind of build that trust and you build that, okay, this guy is coming out this way. Everyone is different. Everyone has different tendencies. Everyone has different ways of running routes and how explosive they are, you know, catch radius, you know, everything about that. So, it's obviously it's hard to going back and forth and different guys, but, you know, you just try to, you know, learn as much as possible and try to trust it as much as possible until that opportunity comes.
1: Those first team reps for Deshaun Watson will turn into him being the starting quarterback. To the point you mentioned earlier, he's got some weapons and Jerry Judy's got a couple of rookie receivers and Denzel Boston and Casey Concepcion, who by all accounts are playing well. I think it's still going to be a tough season in Cleveland. But to the point, if we can see Deshaun Watson be any semblance of what we saw in Houston, then that could bode well, you know, maybe down the line for the Browns.
2: Coming up, hear me out. Space Jam scenario. Yeah, Space Jam. Michael Jordan, not the LeBron James one. Michael Jordan, Space Jam situation. You need a triple-double to reverse the Monstars back to normal. You taking Russell Westbrook, Nikola Jokic, Oscar Robertson. We'll discuss next. It's Game Night, ESPN Radio, the ESPN app, and SiriusXM Channel 80.
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0: This is Adam Schefter, and on this week's episode, some potential discipline for some key NFL players. Why running backs are still underpaid, a rash of significant injuries. 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

0: All right, first off, this song is a jam. Pun intended. But the entire Space Jam soundtrack, you remember movie soundtracks? I don't think people ever talk about movie soundtracks anymore. I grew up on the Space Jam soundtrack. So Quad City DJs and, you know, like, yes, thank you. You're teleporting me back to my bedroom as a kid 25 years ago or longer, whatever it was, 30 years ago. Space Jam, of course, the Michael Jordan version, not the, you know, LeBron remake that people have quickly forgotten about. Iconic movie. People still talk about the Toon Squad, wear the t-shirts, all of that. But really, the reference that we always make is to the Monstars, to the little cartoon aliens that stole the powers of the NBA greats. Used a little loosely with guys like Sean Bradley and Muggsy Bogues in the conversation, but the NBA greats to go out and try and defeat Jordan and, of course, Bugs and Daffy and the whole rest of the Looney Tunes. But it did get us thinking, really, Josiah, our producer. It got him thinking. You need one triple-double. Ultimately, one triple-double to take the power back from the Monstars. Who are you looking at? Russell Westbrook is a guy that, of course, is remembered for the triple-doubles, is thought of first and foremost for the triple-doubles. Russell Westbrook, 209 career triple-doubles, most in NBA history. Although there's a guy nipping on his heels that's going to pass him pretty quickly next year, as far as I'm concerned, but we'll get to that. Your top five triple-doubles career, it's Westbrook, 209, Nikola Jokic, 198, Oscar Robertson, 181, he stinks, obviously. Only averaged triple-double for a season one time in his career. Joker's done it the last two. We got four out of Westbrook. Then you have Magic Johnson, 138. LeBron James, his farewell tour, sitting at 125 right now. I ask you, Donald Ware, you need one triple-double. Who are you going to?
1: I'm going to the Joker. I got to go to the Joker. You know why, Adam? Because the Joker makes the triple-double look so easy. Like, let's think about Westbrook, and you mentioned the numbers earlier, and they are significant. Someone to average a triple-double for four seasons in their career, three of those straight seasons, is absolutely phenomenal. But if I remember from time to time, the other players would let him get rebounds, right? Like, so he would get the triple-double. Like, you don't need that from the Joker. The Joker's going to get his rebounds. He's a 7-footer. We know he's going to get his points. And then he handles the ball. He plays point center. So if it were me and I needed a triple-double, it would be the Joker because he makes it look so easy. I know I'm going to get the triple-double that I need to reverse what the Monstars did in Space Jam. I know he's the guy that's going to get that done.
0: So you know what's really wild as well? I'm just looking here, and again, it's a 9 triple-double difference between those two guys as mentioned before. Or 11, pardon me. 209 to 198. That's the difference. You know what the games played career difference is? And I'm just talking regular season. I don't even know how many triple-doubles these guys had in the playoffs as well. Russell Westbrook, 1301 across his 18 years.
1: Okay.
0: Nikola Jokic, 810 in his 11 years. He has barely played more than half the games of Russell Westbrook and already is within 11 triple-doubles of tying him for the career NBA lead. And we mentioned it. Two straight seasons of averaging a triple-double and emphatically so in the rebound category, right around 12.5, 13 rebounds per game each of the last few seasons, and the assists are just gradually climbing. It was 9.3 years ago to 10.2 to last year, 10.7. And like you said, he just makes it look effortless. I mean, Nikola Jokic, this is a different conversation entirely. I won't take us down here, but I will tease you with it.
1: Okay.
0: I mean, he could be a top five player in NBA history when all is said and done.
1: Oh, yeah.
0: It is incredible watching this guy. And so I'm with you. That's where I'm a little disappointed that you said Jokic because I wanted that to be mine, but I'm with you. I think Jokic is the guy, as great, as dominant, as energetic as Russell Westbrook was, especially during those prime years. Joker's out there just doing it on a whim.
1: Absolutely. You know the thing about Oscar Robertson? I just wonder, because I didn't really have a chance. I didn't really have a chance to see Oscar Robertson play. But I just wonder, because it seemed like back in his time, when you're talking about the 60s and the 70s, of course, he won an NBA championship. Stats weren't like the thing like they are now. So, in other words, when he was getting those triple-doubles, he was just playing ball. You know, again, now we're so in love with the triple-double. To me, it may have even started more so. I can remember growing up, and they always would say Magic Johnson, who's on that all-time list. I think he's a top five guy, right? They would always say Magic Johnson had a triple-double. So I think, like, the 80s, we really started to care about a triple-double. When Oscar Robertson played, he just playing ball. And, oh, by the way, he scored double-digit points, rebounds, and assists.
0: No, I mean, to that point, I'm not, like, trying to be funny here. He averaged a triple-double. First guy to ever do it in NBA history, as we know. But he averaged a triple-double in 1961-62, his second year in the NBA. It was 30.8 points, 12.5 rebounds, 11.4 assists. And he came awfully close across. I mean, he came within 0.3 assists of another triple-double for a season, 0.5 assists of another triple-double for a season, 0.1 rebounds of another triple-double for a season, 1 rebound of another triple-double for a season. This guy could have done it the first 5-6 years of his NBA career. But was there even a name for it? Because to your point, they're just out there balling. Like, did people even refer to the triple-double? Was the triple-double even a thing? Did those stats, even though, yes, they were obviously accumulated, unlike some, by the way, like, we had total rebounds, but they didn't start keeping track of offensive and defensive rebounds until 1973. So it was just total rebounds back then. Steals, blocks, nobody tracked that until 1973. These dudes weren't out there just stat chasing. It was just going out there and balling. So even though he doesn't make number one on our list in what, you know, this exercise here, I don't know, maybe we're not giving him the proper respect.
2: Can I just mention one thing about Russell Westbrook that I just wanted to get in here?
1: Yes.
2: I can't, but like, when Nipsey Hussle tragically passed away, he called his shot for 20 points, 20 rebounds, 20 assists, and did it that night. I just had to shout that out for Russell Westbrook, because I just think that's one of the most impressive feats in a single game ever.
1: Yeah. I mean, no, and that's part. I mean, again, sometimes he would need that rebound, so his guys would let him get it or whatever the case may be. But that's not to really diminish what he was able to do. Three straight seasons of triple doubles, four in his career. That's pretty impressive. But like the Joker, I know every night I'm getting a triple-double from the Joker.
0: Plus, find me a dude with a better outlet pass. My goodness. It's just
2: Kevin Love.
0: Magistry out there. Well, yeah, Kevin Love's in the conversation, but I'm still looking in the direction of Joker. I mean, absolutely incredible. All right, we've talked all night about quarterbacks fighting to win their respective jobs. Why not bring in a Hall of Fame QB? We'll do that next. It's Game Night on ESPN Radio, the ESPN app, and SiriusXM Channel 80.
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0: This is SportsCenter. I'm Adam Kaufman with your SportsCenter update. Russell Westbrook, he'll be a Hall of Famer in Springfield, Mass. Eventually, he is retired after 18 NBA seasons across 7 teams, though ESPN's Shams Charania has said Westbrook did have offers to return to the Kings or Wizards for a 19th season, but decided at 37 to step away after 9 All-Star appearances. The Lakers being sold again. Josh Kushner, Bob Iger plan to buy the team for a record $12.5 billion. Mark Walter bought the Lakers for $10 billion only last year. Over on the gridiron, the Browns will start quarterback Deshaun Watson for their preseason opener against the Bears on Saturday. Shedeur Sanders gets game 2 against the Bills. Tua Tagovailoa fighting for the QB1 job with the Atlanta Falcons, his new team after a career with Miami. He will start the preseason opener against the Broncos. We'll get plenty of quarterback thoughts with a Hall of Famer, Warren Moon, when he joins us next. Over on the diamond, Angels have just evened the Rangers at 2 apiece, bottom 6 in Los Angeles, whereas also in L.A., the Dodgers doubling up the Royals 4-2 and have men on 2nd and 3rd, bottom 6 with 2 outs. The Yankees handed the Mariners another loss. That is 6 in a row with a 10-5 victory in the Bronx. Trent Grisham with a pair of home runs. He drove in 4. The Red Sox, 5 straight losses, 6-4 in Toronto. The Blue Jays with the 3-game sweep. WNBA, Sky down big in Golden State against the Valkyries, 76-61, about 7 minutes to go in that one. Couple of finals, the Wings over the Tempo, 94-88, and the Lynx got by the Fire, 85-81. For more news and analysis, head over to ESPN.com and the ESPN app. More Game Night next.
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1: And third and final hour here on ESPN Radio, the all-new ESPN app, SiriusXM Channel 80, and tune in alongside Donald Ware. I am Adam Kaufman. 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We have been talking over the last 2 hours so much about quarterback movement across the NFL and fighting for jobs entering this new 2026 season. Let me tell you something. Sometimes you just got to go to guys in the know, and I'm going to get personal here for a second. I'm 44 years old. 44 years old, I'm sitting here, I'm talking with you guys on ESPN about quarterbacks. What could be better? Well, maybe one thing. How about still playing in the NFL when you're 44 years old? That is what our next guest did, and did at a very high level throughout his almost 20 years in the National Football League. A Hall of Famer, 9-time Pro Bowler, Warren Moon joins the program here. Warren, how are you? Thanks so much for your time.
2: Hey, I'm doing great this evening. How you guys doing?
1: We're doing great. Great to have you here with us, obviously. And we got to start in one of your stops, Minnesota, where Kyler Murray has officially been named QB1, and that has created a lot of conversation around the future of J.J. McCarthy, whether or not, after not even one full season as a starter, he's done, it's over, cooked, forget it, a bust, or whether there's a future after Minnesota. Never mind what the future looks like in this redemption arc for Kyler Murray after all those years with Arizona. What do you make of what's going on with the Vikings organization right now?
2: Well, I think they found their guy, and I think they kind of pointed him out during the offseason that they had to go after somebody else and create some competition between J.J. and whoever they brought in. And Kyler was available. I thought it was a great selection by them to bring him in. I think he's at a stage in his career right now where he's figured out that I've got to mature and I've got to start playing up to my capabilities, or I'm going to be out of this league pretty soon. And sometimes it just takes guys a little bit longer to mature or to develop, which either one it is. And I think Kyler's at that stage right now where he wants to take this thing seriously. And he probably was looking at maybe this could be my last stop if I don't make this work. And then I think there's still time for J.J. You know, he's still a young guy. He didn't come out of a passing offense at the University of Michigan. I think he's still learning how to throw the football as far as using different speeds on the ball as well as just throwing everything like a fastball. So his development is still going on. I think the Vikings are going to continue to, you know, keep developing him, and hopefully Kyler can come along and be the guy that they need to be the distributor on a team right now that has a lot of pieces in place on the offensive side and has a very, very strong defense on the other side.
3: Warren, as great a quarterback as you were, and of course a Pro Football Hall of Famer, were you ever in a quarterback battle, whether your time in professional football or your time in college?
2: Oh, yeah, there was always competition, no question about it. And I wanted that competition because I think competition just makes you better. There's so many kids today now that are just looking for the easiest opportunity. If I'm competing at this school, then I want to go to this school where I'm going to be guaranteed a job. I never wanted anything like that. Of course, you're going to try and find the best situation that fits you, but, you know, there might be another guy that feels the same way, that the best situation for him is at the same place you are. Now you guys have to battle it out and see who the best guy is, and I think that brings out the best in both of you.
1: You spent much of your career, Warren, with Houston, obviously, a former Houston star, now a Cleveland Brown, Deshaun Watson. He got his payday with Cleveland, but for a range of reasons, injuries included, it hasn't been the same story there with the Browns that it was with the Texans, and now he has competition fighting for QB1 duties with Shedeur Sanders, who, you know, a lot of people are wondering, can he live up to at least the college hype that so far has not translated to the NFL? I mean, do you think he's a guy that is welcoming this competition and is eager to prove himself in that way, or does he feel like his contract maybe dictates that this job should be his?
2: Well, I think if Deshaun has any pride, and I think he does because I know him pretty well, that he wants to live up to that contract. He wants to go out there and show that he's a better player than what's happened over the last 3 or 4 years since he's been in there in Cleveland. You know, a lot of off-field problems in the beginning, and then the injuries started to mount. So he really hasn't played a lot of football games for Cleveland, and he's kind of been, you know, mediocre in the times that he has played. So I think this is a very important year for him. I think he feels like he's finally completely healthy. Didn't have to go through an off season of rehab. He could just work on his game. And he's in a really good competition with Shadur, which makes, again, him better, makes the best come out of you. So I think we'll see what happens when this competition is over. It sounds like Deshaun has a little bit of a lead right now, and he's the more experienced veteran guy. So we'll see what happens the rest of training camp. But I hope he gets his opportunity to go out there and show what he can do. And if it doesn't work, then you've got another guy, another young guy there that's very hungry and that wants to play and that has shown that he can play in this league.
3: Warren Stang on quarterback competitions. We'll take things to Atlanta. I want to kind of get your thoughts on the battle between Tua Tagovailoa and then, of course, Michael Penix Jr. What are your thoughts there?
2: Yeah, you know, Michael came in there with a lot of hype, and he's had a lot of injury history in his career going all the way back to college. I think what he had, like three ACL surgeries so far now. So that's the biggest concern about Michael right now is him being able to stay healthy. I think the same concerns are for Tua, and they for different reasons, more for concussions than that. So you've got two guys who are both left-handed, who are both really accurate passers, who both are smart, who are both are pretty good leaders, but both have an injury history. So I think that's going to be the biggest concern for Atlanta right now with those two guys. Who can you keep on the field, and who can you keep healthy each and every week? Because that's one of the things you want out of your quarterback. You want him to be available for you for your football team every week. And if one is going to be in and out of the lineup, that doesn't bode well for the football team and for the psyche of the rest of the football team. So one of those guys is going to have to step up and show that he can play each and every week, and we'll just wait and see how this whole thing pans out over the course of the preseason, because I don't think Michael is going to even be able to play much in the preseason because of his knee injury, but we also know he's very talented if he does get a chance to get on the field.
1: NFL Hall of Famer Warren Moon on game night here on ESPN Radio with Donald Ware, Adam Kaufman, and Warren. Going into this new season, I don't think I have a hotter take than the defending champion Seattle Seahawks are going to miss the playoffs. That is my expectation. I think there's going to be some regression for this team. Obviously, I don't think last year was fluky. It was an exceptional team. It was a great year, a deserved championship, all of it. I wonder if Sam Darnold can be that guy again, if JSN, absent Clint Kubiak, can be the same caliber player. We saw, you know, Detroit, for instance, take a real step back offensively, losing Ben Johnson. I don't know if losing Clint Kubiak is going to be as impactful for this offense as that was for the Lions a year ago, but I'm curious, especially as a guy that played for Seattle, what do you see in this incredibly competitive NFC West?
2: You know, I really think the opposite. I think, for one, defensively, they might even be better this year coming up because they've been in Mike's scheme now for a year or two. I think they have some really good young players on the defensive side that they got a lot of playing experience last year, and they're only going to be better this year. I think offensively, bringing over a new offensive coordinator from the 49ers, but a lot of familiarity with what the Seahawks did last year, I think he's just going to add some different things to the offense. And Sam's kind of already been with him down in San Francisco when he was there for a year. So I think there's familiarity there. And Sam has really looked good in camp so far. So I think this team has a chance to even be better. You know, Sam is much more confident. You go through a Super Bowl run like he did, it's only going to make you more confident as a quarterback. And he's got really good weapons around him. I think their biggest key is making sure that the running game is going to be as strong as it was before, because they want to be balanced. They want to be able to run the ball and be physical. And like I said, I think that defense is going to be better this year. So I think this team is going to be right there at the end again at the end of this season. Mike really has this team connected, and there's a great chemistry, you know, around the football team. He's created a great culture in his first couple of years, and already has a Super Bowl championship on his belt. So I don't know. I'm not going to say they're going to go and win the Super Bowl again, but I think they're going to be right in there at the end of the season.
3: Warren, being the only black quarterback in the Pro Football Hall of Fame. And of course, you had to play in the Canadian Football League before you were able to play in the National Football League because of the old thinking that black folks couldn't play the quarterback position. Now you have a situation where you have 16 starting quarterbacks who are black. What comes to your mind when you think about what you were able to do to dispel that notion, get into the Hall of Fame, and now, as I mentioned, you have 16 black quarterbacks starting in the National Football League?
2: Yeah, it just shows that a lot of progress has been made at that position. I think there's a lot of positive thinking now amongst owners, amongst general managers, amongst coaches that African-Americans can play this position at the highest level. And I think it started out with even before me, with James Harris, you know, taking the Rams to the NFC Championship game and getting into a Pro Bowl. And then you just saw steady progress after that, whether it was myself and the consistency of my career or Doug Williams winning the Super Bowl and being the MVP, I think it was in 1988. So it's just been steady progress. And since then, you know, you've had Patrick Mahomes win three of them. You had Russell Wilson go to two and win one. So there's been a lot of progression there that these guys can play the game at the highest level. And that's why you see half of the league now is African-Americans, and they're playing the game at a very high level, and that's something I'm very proud to say I could be a small part of that progress.
4: We just need to see that progress accelerate among coaches and coordinators, but that's an entirely different conversation. Warren Moon, again, 9-time Pro Bowler, Football Hall of Famer as well. Warren, thank you so much for hopping on Game Night with us.
3: Thank you, Warren.
2: Hey, thanks for having me on, guys. I really appreciate it, and it should be a great season again this year coming up.
4: Well, we'll be checking in with you again, no doubt about it. Again, Warren Moon coming up. We will react to everything we just heard from the great Warren Moon next here on Game Night, ESPN Radio, the ESPN app, and SiriusXM Channel 80.
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0: Our thanks once again to Warren Moon. Just joined us here on Game Night, ESPN Radio, the all-new ESPN app, SiriusXM Channel 80, and tune in by all means as we are presented by Progressive Insurance. If you would like to weigh in on what you heard from the Hall of Fame quarterback Warren Moon, give us a call. 888-729-3776, or to make it even easier for you, 1-888-SAY-ESPN. Donald Ware, Adam Kaufman, obviously we'll play back some of what we heard from Warren for anyone that missed it, but Donald, just before we even get to that, any overarching takeaways you had from that conversation other than clearly we were joined by a great guy?
1: I mean, Warren, you know, when I think about the career Warren Moon had a chance, of course, to see him play. I just, you know, immediately what comes to me is sort of in the vein of the last question that I asked him. Like, he wasn't able to play the quarterback position because of the color of his skin. Let that set in. And then he goes on to pass for close to 50,000 yards just in the National Football League. He passed between the Canadian Football League and the National Football League in totality in excess of 70,000 yards. He was a great quarterback. He could play, but unfortunately, coming out of Washington, he had to wait his turn because of the color of his skin. Let that sink in.
0: Well, and I'm one of those people, too, that doesn't believe regular season playoff stats should be separated. So, as far as I'm concerned, he exceeded that 50,000 in the NFL with the three almost that he had there in the playoffs. But, you know, from Houston to Minnesota to Seattle to Kansas City, I'm not going to say he bounced around. I mean, that's four teams in 17 years. Obviously, there was plenty of longevity there, but you know, there was that stretch, you know, from the late 80s, you know, on through the mid 90s where he was, you know, consistently a Pro Bowler and you know, leading the league in passing a number of times and, you know, completions and attempts and winning records and just, you know, one of the greats, obviously, during that era of the NFL and deservedly a Hall of Famer, as we talked about. He weighed in on, you know, clearly pays very close attention to what's going on around the league right now and knows some of these guys personally, as he alluded to with Deshaun Watson. But we started by talking about one of his stops, the Minnesota Vikings, and this QB, I don't even want to call it a battle because it wasn't really a battle. It was overwhelmingly Kyler Murray.
2: Well, I think they found their guy, and I think they kind of pointed him out during the offseason that they had to go after somebody else and create some competition between J.J. And whoever they brought in. And Kyler was available. I thought it was a great selection by them to bring him in. I think he's at a stage in his career right now where, you know, he's figured out that I've got to mature and I've got to start playing up to my capabilities or I'm going to be out of this league pretty soon. And sometimes it just takes guys a little bit longer to mature or to develop, which either one it is. And I think Kyler's at that stage right now where he wants to take this thing seriously. And he probably was looking at maybe this could be my last stop if I don't make this work.
0: That's Pro Football Hall of Famer Warren Moon. I'll ask you, Donald, I mean, do you believe that the Vikings didn't just find a guy, they found the guy in Kyler Murray?
1: I do. Again, what, 29 years old? Is that how old Kyler Murray?
0: Just turned 29 a few days ago.
1: Just 29 with 7 years in the league. Yeah, and I think now, you know, Warren didn't mince words in terms of what he thought about Kyler Murray and the opportunity that is presented before him. But this is a guy that has made the playoffs, that has done some good things. Certainly now he's coming off of an injury, so we'll see what happens. But 29 years old with what we've seen from him so far in the National Football League, albeit coming off one season of an injury. Yeah, I mean, I think the Vikings have found their guy in the future, and it's one Kyler Murray.
0: Warren weighed in on what that means for J.J. McCarthy and his future in the NFL.
2: I think there's still time for J.J. You know, he's still a young guy. He didn't come out of a passing offense at the University of Michigan. I think he's still learning how to throw the football as far as using different speeds on the ball as well as just throwing everything like a fastball. So his development is still going on. I think the Vikings are going to continue to, you know, keep developing him, and hopefully Kyler can come along and be the guy that they need to be the distributor on a team right now that has a lot of pieces in place on the offensive side and has a very, very strong defense on the other side.
0: These situations are apples and oranges, admittedly, but I kind of look at J.J. McCarthy in the same way that I look at Anthony Richardson. You know, doesn't mean that it's over in the NFL. Doesn't mean you're never going to have a successful career or a chance elsewhere. But with your current team, I think it's done. I think it's over.
1: Yeah. No, I definitely think it's over. But to the point, I mean, he has some intangible. But you notice how the question was about J.J. McCarthy, and Warren was answering the question, but he went back to Kyler Murray. You notice that. So, look, I mean, it's not going to be with Minnesota. I think he has some traits that show that he can be a starting quarterback and can have some success in the National Football League with another team.
0: Warren mentioned that, of course, you know, as we discussed, he played a good chunk of his career in Houston and got to know over the years, not back then, but more recently, Deshaun Watson, who, you know, was a top five quarterback for a little while there and got his giant payday with the Cleveland Browns. Hasn't been the same since. What does that mean for Watson, now healthy in Cleveland, fighting for the starting job?
2: Well, I think if Deshaun has any pride, and I think he does because I know him pretty well, that he wants to live up to that contract. He wants to go out there and show that he's a better player than what's happened over the last three or four years since he's been in there in Cleveland. You know, a lot of off-field problems in the beginning, and then the injuries started to mount. So he really hasn't played a lot of football games for Cleveland, and he's kind of been, you know, mediocre in the times that he has played. So I think this is a very important year for him. I think he feels like he's finally completely healthy, didn't have to go through an off-season of rehab. He could just work on his game. And he's in a really good competition with Shadur, which makes, again, him better, makes the best come out of you.
1: It does.
0: What do you think?
1: Yeah, it does. It makes the best come out of you, no doubt about it. But, I think if we had seen Shadur play better last year, we'd be having a different conversation. We saw what mm-hmm. we saw from Shadur, and a lot of it wasn't good. You've got the veteran that's there, even though he's been injured the last couple of years. He's a guy that they look at him in practice. He seems to be doing well. They like his athleticism still, and so he's going to be the guy moving forward.
0: Again, our thanks to Warren Moon, Football Hall of Famer, tremendous here on game night, and great time having that conversation, talking about all the movement, all the battles across the NFL, especially at the quarterback position right now, and he is very high on his former Seahawks to go out and have another great year. Coming up, ESPN Radio Two-A-Days, we get to the Indianapolis Colts. 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

I'm Adam Kaufman with your SportsCenter update. We begin on the diamond. A couple of late games out on the West Coast. The Dodgers up 4-2, top 8 on the Royals, looking for another win against Kansas City. Mookie Betts and Shohei Ohtani with home runs in that game for Los Angeles. The other LA team, the Angels in Anaheim, also leading 4-2 against the Texas Rangers, who have a home run from Corey Seager, bottom 7 in that contest in LA. Earlier today, the Yankees handed the Mariners a 6th straight loss, 10-5 in the Bronx. Trent Grisham with a pair of home runs. The Major League leading Rays, a 9th straight win, 8-4 in Sacramento against the Athletics. The Red Sox had been the hottest team in baseball about a week ago. Since then, anything but. 5 straight losses, a 6-4 defeat in Toronto. The Blue Jays getting the 3-game sweep. 8-2 win for the Marlins, who have won 4 in a row. They beat the Pirates. 5 straight for the Padres.

0: 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Been a lot of football conversation over the last 2.5 hours. If you want to be part of it, we'd love to hear from you. 888-SAY-ESPN, that is 888-SAY-ESPN. We had Hall of Famer Warren Moon on earlier this hour. There is one thing that I'm curious as to your opinion, because didn't get an opportunity to hear from you, Donald, weighing in on this one. Warren, and I'm not surprised, I kind of knew what I was setting him up for, vehemently disagreeing with me. I said that my hottest take going into the new NFL season is I think the defending champion Seattle Seahawks, deserving champs last year, albeit against my New England Patriots, maybe I just sound like a sour Pats fan, I think they are going to take a step back. That doesn't mean bad. It doesn't mean under 500. I think it's a very competitive division. Everyone views the Rams in that same division as the overwhelming favorite to win the Super Bowl, the team that has gone out to kind of sort of purchase a Super Bowl, right, in all of the different moves that they have made. Imagine what they could have done with a first-round draft pick, if not spending it on Ty Simpson, a quarterback. Sean McVay certainly didn't need that. I think that was the go out and get Myles Garrett, make Sean happy kind of move there out of Les Snead. But the Rams, the Niners, and we'll see about the health on that team, but two very good, improved, difficult teams to beat in that division. I think Seattle, and losing Clint Kubiak, could take a little bit of a step back. But Warren Moon, again, Pro Football Hall of Famer, 9-time Pro Bowler, he thinks this could actually go the other way.
1: For one, defensively, they might even be better this year coming up because they've been in Mike's scheme now for a year or two. I think they have some really good young players on the defensive side that they got a lot of playing experience last year, and they're only going to be better this year. I think offensively, bringing over a new offensive coordinator from the 49ers, but a lot of familiarity with what the Seahawks did last year, I think he's just going to add some different things to the offense. And Sam's kind of already been with him down in San Francisco when he was there for a year. So I think there's familiarity there. And Sam has really looked good in camp so far. So I think this team has a chance to even be better. You know, Sam is much more confident. You go through a Super Bowl run like he did, it's only going to make you more confident as a quarterback. And he's got really good weapons around him. I think their biggest key is making sure that the running game is going to be as strong as it was before.
0: Don't forget the Super Bowl MVP Kenneth Walker is gone to Kansas City, and Zach Charbonnet, who's very good, is dealing with an injury, might not be available at the start of the year, so you're putting your running game hopes on, albeit a very talented rookie in Jadarian Price, but a guy who hasn't done it before. So I will ask you, you more on my side of the fence or Warren's side of the fence as it relates to Seattle in 2026?
2: Yeah, I'm more on Warren's side of the fence. I guess it depends on how you define taking a step back. I mean, is it not? I
0: missing the playoffs.
2: Oh, no. I mean, I just, you know, again, you do have Brian Fleury as your new offensive coordinator. I mean, if I have Smith and Jigba, if I've got Shaheed and Kupp as my wide receivers, and I'm Sam Darnold, like, I can't lose. And to the point about the defense, like, the defense is going to be very, very good, as Warren mentioned. So, no, they're not going to miss the playoffs. Now, you know, to me, I would have them as the favorites unless Aaron Donald comes back. If Aaron Donald comes back to the Rams, then I will flip to the Rams as the favorites. Otherwise, I like the Seahawks. I just think with all of that offensive firepower, and I would also say, now, maybe to your point, I don't know if you think this because of Sam Darnold. He did have double-digit interceptions last year. At some times, he wasn't great, and he wasn't necessarily great in the playoffs, per se. He wasn't great in the Super Bowl either. But I think if he can put it all together. So what we saw in Minnesota was a great regular season and a bad output in terms of the playoffs. What we saw last year was a pretty good regular season, maybe not so great in the playoffs. If he can give me pretty good in the regular season and give me pretty good in the playoffs, I just don't see how the Seahawks, unless Aaron Donald comes back to the Rams, how the Seahawks cannot be the favorites in terms of being the representative from the NFC

0: And, of course, I believe the Seahawks will make the playoffs.
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4: This is Stephen Holder covering the Colts, and the story to watch out of Indianapolis has been that of quarterback Daniel Jones and his absolutely remarkable comeback from this torn Achilles tendon he suffered last season. He's done just about everything in training camp and checked all the boxes. He's dropped back from under center, he's thrown on the run, and he's scrambled out of the pocket. And it's hard these days to even tell that he sustained this injury, and everything right now is on track for Jones to start week one against the Baltimore Ravens.
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1: You want to talk about a tale of two different seasons. Indianapolis last year started 8-2. Shane Steichen, Coach of the Year conversation. Daniel Jones, MVP conversation. The Colts themselves, they're going to run away with the AFC. Watch out, playoffs. They didn't win another game. Finished 8-9. Injuries a big part of it. The return to the NFL for Phillip Rivers. And now you got Alec Pierce coming off an injury and a big new contract. Daniel Jones coming off an injury and a big new contract. Danelle, what do you say as far as the expectation for this team here in what is a winnable division?
0: I mean, I think they can get back to some of the again, you mentioned an excellent start in terms of an 8-2 start. On last year, and that's the key. I think, Adam, that's the key. It's a winnable division. Like, where exactly is Houston? We know Houston has an elite type of defense, right? We know that. But, you know, offensively, what is that team going to look like? And again, you had a team that was running away with the division until it collapsed. And then, of course, Daniel Jones ultimately went down. I mean, he's got the stud running back, one of the best in the game, and Jonathan Taylor. When I think about the defensive side of the football, I think about DeForest Buckner and Grover Stewart in the middle, clogging things up. So, I mean, I think they can get back to some semblance of what they did last year. And could make it to the playoffs, because I just don't believe in, mostly because I don't believe in the Houston Texans. Although I will say, the Jaguars are pretty good. The Jaguars are pretty good as well. So we'll see. But I think it's a team that certainly can bounce back. And Daniel Jones, it was no surprise to me the way Daniel Jones played last year. Had a chance to see him twice a year when the Commanders played the Giants. So, you know, if he's healthy with Jonathan Taylor in that defense, I think the Colts have a shot.
1: You don't worry about these guys coming off of their injuries? You think they're going to spring right back into action, be their old selves? Or could there be a little bit of a reacclimation for Jones, for Pierce, for some of the others involved?
0: Maybe for Pierce. Jones, not well. You know, Jones is—he's going to have to get reacclimated. No question about it. We've seen quarterbacks come off of these kinds of injuries, and then it takes them a little while. So yes, I will give you that. But when you've got a guy like a Jonathan Taylor who can tote the rock, because part of Jones's game is his ability to be able to run with the football. That's a big part of his game as well. So we'll see. He may be a little bit apprehensive. It may take him some games. It may take him 5-6 games to kind of get back. But I think ultimately, when you got a guy like a Jonathan Taylor who can tote the rock, I mean, that's part of the battle if you're the Colts.
1: Pat McAfee, former Colt. You've probably heard of him from the Pat McAfee Show. He thinks the Colts may have some contract issues in their future.
5: We got a lot of money tied up now in Alec Pierce, Daniel Jones, and Jonathan Taylor on the offensive side of the ball. Obviously, we got a couple picks in Sauce. We bring in Mooney as well. DeForest Buckner's still down there waiting on his money. Quentin Nelson, former top 10 pick as a guard out of Notre Dame, his contract's due at some point. Chris Ballard said, I'm not renegotiating my deal because we got to win. We'll see. If I win, I'll redo a deal. We don't win, I don't deserve to be here. A lot of Colts fans are saying, Yeah.
2: We know.
5: Yeah.

0: we understand right. that. Chris Ballard is taking the ownership on that. I do respect and appreciate that. But we got a lot of big names that don't have money. And then a lot of our pillars here have gotten paid a lot of money. So I appreciate the team and the Ursays paying this money to these people. But we're going to have to do some salary cap gymnastics if we want to keep this team together past this year. Is this an all or nothing year for the Indianapolis Colts? It really feels like that. And that's an absurd thing for a team that hasn't won the AFC South in 11 years.
1: Pat McAfee.
2: Yeah. It's got to be, Adam, right? Like last year felt that way until the injuries. Like, you made that big trade for Sauce Gardner because you felt like this was a year they were doing so well at the time. Offensively, things were set. They needed to maybe get a little bit tighter defensively and in particular in the secondary. So it didn't work out. Last year felt that way. It just didn't work out, I think, mainly. They lost some games with Daniel Jones still at the quarterback, but then it just totally went awry once he got injured. So it's got to be that way, especially when you're talking about these big contracts that are forthcoming.
1: Yeah, it's interesting. There are going to be some difficult decisions potentially for Jim Irsay's eldest daughter, of course, CEO Carly Irsay Gordon, the one you've seen with the headphones and clipboard and the tablet and everything down the sidelines. But, you know, look, at Ballard, as Pat brought up, Ballard's future is not certain. Steichen's future is not certain. They've given out a bunch of money to very few guys with some contract decisions still to be made as outlined, but they are going to need their most important players to have an impactful 2026 to really make some noise there in that AFC South. Coming up, all the way up, it's game night. ESPN Radio, the ESPN app, and Sirius XM Channel 80.
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1: Hey, it's Evan Cohen. 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
2: Sophistication. 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

0: 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I was with Mia O'Brien last night, and I kept hearing her say, this is Studio Q. So maybe I got to tell the people this is Studio Q, our good buddy Q Myers. It is time to go all the way up. Show the love to those who deserve it.
1: We're showing love to the ones that deserve it.
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0: Wings and Tempo had a fun one tonight. 94-88 Dallas, the home win. Paige Beckers, 22 and 8 assists.
3: And right at the buzzer, Engstler hits it. And that will change the final score, but not the result. Minnesota gets a bit of a scare in the fourth quarter. 85-81. The Portland Fire competing hard to the very last second. But this Minnesota Lynx team is pretty special.
2: Nothing can stop me. I'm all the way up.
4: Audio courtesy of WNBA League Pass. Well, I got to tell you, the Lynx, I got to tell you, Adam, WNBA is serious. The ladies are getting paid. The exposure is there. And the Lynx are serious business.
0: Nafisa Collier, coming back from the double ankle surgery, has not skipped a beat. The MVP runner-up last year has been incredible in a short few-game sample size. 20 points, 9 rebounds, 3 blocks in that 4-point victory. Again, 85-88. This time for real. Wings, Tempo, you already heard.
5: Ndumbawale, over to Beckers. Beckers rises and hits, because that is what Paige Beckers does.
2: Nothing can stop me. I'm all the way up.
4: Courtesy of USA Network. Gotta tell you, the Wings doing their thing, 20-14. One of those teams, Adam, as you know, going to be in the playoffs. Paige Beckers is absolutely phenomenal. Like, probably of all the WNBA players, she is my favorite player. She can play.
0: That right?
4: We saw her during her time at UConn. She translated to the WNBA. You don't hear a lot from her. All she does is go out and play ball. She's getting it done.
0: Definitely a chalky night in the WNBA between Dallas, certainly the better team, Golden State, Minnesota, across the board, all winning, some more closely contested than others. But on the diamond, we had ourselves a blowout by the Jekyll and Hyde Chicago Cubs. Best game of Alex Bregman's Cubs career.
6: Bregman swings, and it's a high fly ball deep left center field. This is going to be number 3. It's gone. Into the Cubs bullpen in left center. What a night for Alex Bregman. 3 home runs. This one a 2-run job. And the Cubs now up 12-5 here in the 8th.
2: Nothing can stop me. I'm all the way up.
4: Audio courtesy of the Cubs Radio Network. You heard the call there with respect to Bregman. You look at the National League Central. The Cubs only 3 games back now of the Brewers, who have the best record in Major League Baseball. So the Cubs, Adam, are right there on the heels of the Brewers, led by Bregman in this victory over the Nationals.
0: Only 3 games back in the NL Central, 3 straight wins, 8-2 over the last 10 for the Cubbies. It's not been a great first year in Chicago for Bregman, but it was certainly a great night tonight. Yankees had a great night late, a 10-5 victory at home against the Mariners.
7: Grisham, this one to right center field. Did he do it again? A touch of all time. A 2-for for Trent Grisham. 2 more runs batted in. 5-4 in the game. And the Yankees are rolling right now.
2: Nothing can stop me. I'm all the way up.
4: You may have seen that game on ESPN. That was where that call was from. And so the Yankees, I mean, still 6 back of the Rays, right? Mm-hmm. I'm going to tell you, Adam, for me, what's even harder to believe. Now, I know the Red Sox have lost a couple of games in a row here, but they had gone on that tremendous run at one time, 32-5. Even with that run in that division, the American League East, the Red Sox are now still 10 back. But, you know, I think the Yankees are going to have some help forthcoming.
0: Well, in fairness, the Rays, you just can't stop these guys. That's 9 straight wins for Tampa, the MLB leaders. But, yeah, the Yankees and Seattle, 6 straight defeats. You mentioned my Red Sox. It's not been pretty of late. Blue Jays, 6-4 victory. You know, I thought I asked Josiah to leave the Red Sox out of this. I guess when you go from being the hottest team
8: in
0: baseball to one of the coldest, it's hard to ignore.
9: Duran at third, 2-run deficit. The pitch is a ground ball that's going to end the game. Clements got it at second. He throws the first ball game over. The Red Sox have lost 5 straight. Toronto scores 5 in the 8th. Red Sox battle late, but they come up short, and it is gut check time tomorrow in Toronto. 6-4 Blue Jays.
2: Nothing can stop me. I'm all the way up.
4: 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Boy, 5 straight losses. Boy, it's got to be killing you, Adam.
0: Yeah, I'm not going to sleep tonight. Maybe it's just the late shift and the fact that I'm hungry. But I may not sleep tonight because of the Red Sox. 5 straight losses. The other Sox, the White Sox, it's going better for them. How about a shutout? 5-0 of Cincinnati.
10: 2 balls, 2 strikes. Here's the pitch. Swing and a miss. Strike 3. Castillo's popped up.
11: Hard to lay off 3 straight changeups, though.
10: Fans on their feet. 10 strikeouts for the veteran.
2: Nothing can stop me. I'm all the way up.
4: Audio courtesy of ESPN 1000. And you look at the White Sox. Talk about the American League Central. It's a team that leads the American League Central by 3.5. It's very competitive, as a matter of fact. And we saw the big deal, of course, that the Tigers made. And the Tigers were 8-2 since the big trade. So that's a very tough American League Central. And a White Sox team that got an important win, again, 3.5 ahead of the Twins and the Tigers.
0: No matter how many times I say the White Sox lead a division, I don't get used to it. The Rays, they continue to use the Athletics as a punching bag.
11: The pitch. Swung on and lined toward left. Over is DeLuca. He's under it. Backhands it. That's your ball game. And the Rays finish off a clean sweep of the A's, the Mariners, and the Rockies. Their first ever 9-0 road trip as they win 8-4 here in West Sacramento.
2: Nothing can stop me. I'm all the way up.
4: Audio courtesy of 620 WDAE, the 74th victory of the season for the Rays, Adam.
0: 617 winning percentage. Again, no one else in the American League is even at 570 as I scan the board. The National League, a bit better. You got a 600 in each division, but no one on the level of the Tampa Rays right now. Donald, an incredible pleasure working with you tonight. I hope we get to do it again. Our thanks once again to Warren Moon, of course, Josiah and Javon behind the scenes. Couldn't do it without them. Thanks for joining us. SportsCenter All Night, Jay Reynolds next.
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0: on SportsCenter All Night. The Yankees and Mariners battled in the Bronx.
1: Swung on, hit, right field, down the line, twisting towards the pole, and it is gone! Randy Arozarena hooks it around the right field foul pole.
0: Now that's a lot of dough.
2: At some point, they looked around and said, why are we bidding on an expansion team? Before we do this, let's call and see if the Lakers are available. So they called Mark Walter, I'm told this was on Sunday, and said, are the Lakers available? Could we make you an offer for the Lakers?
0: An NBA legend calls it a career.
3: Russell Westbrook is as real as it gets in this league. Think about the 2020 game where he shouted out Nipsey Hussle. That is Russell Westbrook, in a nutshell, one of the realest dudes the league has ever seen.
0: More clarity on quarterback questions. Or is there?
4: One's going to start this week, and one's going to start next week, right? We're going to play about a similar. I'd like to see a quarterback play a half and get a 2 minute. We're going to do everything we can to try and get a 2 minute, right? Simulate that for the half, and we're going to try to do the exact same thing the next week.
0: Plus, the league-leading links take on the fire.
5: Inside dish off the bounce to Collier with her left hand fading away. She scores from inside, she scores from outside, the mid-range, the three, all the things. The Lisa Collier, very hard matchup.
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6: Passing the torch, SportsCenter All Night, ESPN Radio, the ESPN app, Sirius XM, Channel 80. They've been consistent for the most part this summer. They've had the tag of baseball's best record. The Brewers running into some speed bumps of late Wednesday in San Diego. They and the Padres actually went 11.
7: Now the pitch. Luis swings, lines it into right field, a base hit. Lara charging, has the great arm. Here's the throw to the plate. Sanchez is tagged. He's safe. Padres walk it off. Sanchez had to put the tag down on a throw that was slightly high. And Song got underneath the tag as Luis Camposano wins it. And in 11, the Padres complete the sweep 4-3.
6: Their ninth.

0: walk-off win of the season, second most in baseball. 97-3, the Fan. Padres' fifth consecutive win, their first series sweep at home since sweeping the Braves 3 weeks ago. Brewers, meanwhile, third time they've been swept in a series this season. They had entered the day Wednesday 6-0 in extra inning road games this season, but they wind up losing in San Diego in 11. Meanwhile, Tampa Bay facing the Athletics.
1: The pitch. 1-1. Swung on and hit high in the air and deep to right center field. Butler back, turning, looking, gone! Liam Hicks is a triple shy of the cycle. A three-run homer comes with two out in the fourth. The Rays extend their lead to 7-2. The pitch. Swung on and lined toward left. Over is DeLuca. He's under it. Backhands it. That's your ball game. And the Rays finish off a clean sweep of the A's, the Mariners, and the Rockies. Their first ever 9-0 road trip as they win 8-4 here in West Sacramento.
0: Nine straight wins, all on the road, tied for the longest win streak this season, finishing 9-0 or better on a road trip for the first time in franchise history. With that road trip, they go to 74-46. They are now percentage points ahead of the Brewers, who are 74-47. Tampa Bay now owns the best record in Major League Baseball. The best day in baseball on Wednesday may have belonged to a member of the Cubs.
2: Here's the 1-1. Bregman, it's a high fly ball, deep left center field. Pickney back at the track, near the wall, gone! Now Alex Bregman at the plate. Here's the pitch from Cruz. Bregman, it's a high fly ball, deep left. Pickney back at the track, near the wall, gone! Alex Bregman leaves the yard again. Bregman swings, and it's a high fly ball, deep three. Left center field. This is going to be number three. It's gone! Into the Cubs bullpen in left center. What a night for Alex Bregman. Three home runs. This one a two-run job. And the Cubs now up 12-5 here in the eighth.
0: They wind up doubling up the Nationals 12-6. Cubs Radio Network with the calls. Bregman, first career three-homer game. He drives in seven of the 12 runs, first player in baseball this season to reach base safely five times and hit three homers in a game. He spoke with Marquee Sports.
3: Alex, first three home run game of your career. I saw you have a huge smile when you were rounding third base. What was going through your mind?
4: No, it was awesome. Obviously, like you said, first time doing that, so it's pretty special. And be able to help the team win, it was great.
3: You talked last night about a slight adjustment you made before the game yesterday. Can you describe the cues that have worked for you the last couple days?
4: Yeah, just trying to stay, not get across myself, just try and keep my front shoulder and front hip face in the same direction and not get all twisted. So it's felt better, and just continuing to work at it and keep plugging along.
3: I know you love the way things look, so I see you immediately go to the iPad after your home runs. What are you looking for?
4: Just to make sure that it's staying in sync like that. Yeah, a little bit of that, a little bit of kind of how they're trying to attack, and a little bit about where the pitches ended up.
3: Was there any piece of you that was hoping for another at-bat?
4: Of course.
3: Thanks, Alex.
0: Cubs with a 12-6 win over the Nationals. They move three games behind the Brewers for the NL Central lead. Closest the division has been since the end of May, when the Brewers ended the day with a 2.5-game lead over the Cardinals. SportsCenter All Night, ESPN Radio. The Cubs doubling up the Nationals. Yankees were doubling up Seattle.
5: Now Grisham. That ball hit well. He's watching it. Canzone's watching it. Everybody's watching it leave. Touch them all for the 14th time for Trent Grisham. And just like that, it's a close game again. Grisham, this one to right center field. Did he do it again? Touch them all time. A twofer for Trent Grisham. Two more runs batted in. 5-4 in the game. And the Yankees are rolling right now.
0: Yankees with a 10-5 win over the Mariners, 11th game in which they've scored double digits, tied with the Astros for the most in the American League this season. Trent Grisham, two homers, giving him 15 on the season. The Yankees, 1-3 hitters, combined to go 7-13 to drive in 8 runs en route to the win. 30 new series, The Betrayal of Shohei Ohtani. It's available on all major podcast platforms, The Betrayal of Shohei Ohtani.

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1: Josh Kushner and Bob Iger reportedly set to buy the Lakers for more than $12 billion.
2: Kushner and Bob Iger were involved in expansions in Las Vegas. They looked around and said, before we do this, let's call and see if the Lakers are available.
0: Lakers were sold just over a year ago. They're now being sold again. ESPN's Ramona Shelburne.
2: Josh Kushner and Bob Iger were involved in the bidding process and the expansion process in Las Vegas. Those numbers have started to go astronomically to a high level that they are smart enough to go, why would we pay this much money for an expansion franchise where we also have to spend another $2 or $3 billion to build an arena in Las Vegas without at least calling the Lakers and seeing if Mark Walter's interested in selling? And that phone call was made on Sunday, and over the next couple of days, they came to an agreement on this deal. You know, Bob Iger, who used to be our boss, he's a huge NBA fan. He used to have season tickets, center court at the Clippers for a lot of years. He tried to bring the NFL to Los Angeles a few years ago. He's retired. He has time now. And I think this was a very savvy business move. And for Mark Walter, he had, you know, a day or so to decide, and he took the offer. I don't think this was the intention here, but this is the proverbial offer you can't refuse. I think the Iger part of this is really important because
3: he loves the NBA.
2: He was seen as a trump card by all the ownership groups in Las Vegas.
3: Yeah.
2: Everybody wanted Bob to be a part of their group because of how close he is to Adam Silver, because of all the deals that they've done, broadcast deals, but also he was instrumental in setting up the bubble, if you remember, in 2020.
3: Right. Yeah.
2: Like, this has been a very close business relationship for a number of years. Obviously, the Q rating is pretty high from his time as an executive at Disney. And the fact that he was involved here, I think, really helps get this across.
0: The sale will need approval from the NBA's Board of Governors. That process can take a number of weeks. Earlier on ESPN Radio, on Matt and Myron.
4: Sometimes a news alert pops up on your phone and you go, wait a minute, didn't I just hear this recently? Well, that's what happened today when the alert popped up and said the Los Angeles Lakers have been sold again, this time for $12.5 billion. Let me repeat that: $12.5 billion to American businessmen Josh Kushner and Bob Iger. Josh Kushner is, of course, the brother of the son-in-law of President Donald Trump, Bob Iger, former president of ESPN. Sources have told ESPN Joshua Kushner also is married to what's the woman's name? She was like a model, Carly. Not Carly Jepsen.
3: I don't know.
4: Carly Cross or something like that.
3: I don't know.
4: Very famous. I think she has like 10 million Instagram followers. Obviously, we're not two of them.
3: Really?
4: But regardless, They are the new owners. Are you surprised? And now, for the third time in less than a year, a new owner for the Lakers.
3: Yeah, I mean, we were just sort of settling in on the former owner now. I mean, they bought the Lakers in October, which was a big start because the Buss family had owned the Lakers for decades and decades, and then they sold their controlling interest. So I just want to know, like, there are people out there who have $12.5 billion. That's phenomenal.
4: I don't think it's just in the bank. I mean, maybe it's it, but I think like they're able to like piece together loans.
3: Yeah.
4: And, you know, it's complex financial transactions, Myron.
3: Yeah, I'm not keeping all that in the bag. I don't trust them. Mine's going to be in a closet, couple drawers. I'm going to have it in a U-Haul. Like, you're going to have to
4: do you know how much space $12 billion would take up in cash?
3: Come get it. Lift up the truck.
4: I don't think you want that.
3: But $12.5 billion, you think about the value of a franchise today. Like, there was a time when $1 billion for a franchise, Matt, was a very high number.
4: So, well, let me take you back amazing. To just 9 months ago. Months ago, it went for $10 billion. Yep. Somehow it has risen in price, $2.5 billion in 9 months. You know, I might want to look into that transaction a little bit.
0: And the Lakers now being sold again. Mark Walter selling CEO, chair of the diversified holding company that he owns, TWG Global, had been the Lakers' majority owner since October when his bid was unanimously approved by the NBA. Called it, owning the Lakers, one of the greatest honors of his life. SportsCenter All Night, ESPN Radio. Speaking of the NBA, Russell Westbrook, who played 18 NBA seasons with 7 teams, officially announcing his retirement, doing so on social media. former teammate in Oklahoma City, Kendrick Perkins.
5: Where do you want me to start? I mean, off the floor, when you talk about one of the best individuals I ever been around, loving, caring, and I haven't spoken to Russ in a minute, but I got real love for that, for Russell Westbrook, his entire family, Mama Westbrook, OG Westbrook. But Russell Westbrook on the floor, when I first got to Oklahoma City and I played my first game, Scott Brooks called me in his office and he said, let me give you a breakdown real quick of Kevin Durant and Russell Westbrook. Kevin Durant is our best player, but Russell Westbrook, Perk, he gives us swag. And as I start to play games with Russ, he had that same competitive edge as Kevin Garnett. Out of all the people I played with, those two guys stand out the most when it comes to leaving it all out on the floor every single night, every single practice. When you got off the bus on the road and you're walking into a visiting arena, you have a certain type of swag walking into that.
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5: That locker room when you know you're getting off the bus with Russell Westbrook. That's the type of guy he is. And player-wise, when you look at his resume, to me, top 10 greatest point guard of all time. His resume speaks for itself. First ballot Hall of Famer. I'm just proud to sit here and say that I'm happy and love every moment that I shared with him on the floor and off the floor.
8: You played with him and against him in his prime. The level of athleticism was literally off the charts, it felt like.
5: You could argue and debate in a barbershop or wherever you go about who was the most athletic point guard to ever play the game. And some people may say Derrick Rose. I say Russell Westbrook. And athleticism, yes, as far as his explosiveness to the basket, the way that he's able to push the rock, but also anything else he was able to do, the block shots, like those type of things. And when you think about him averaging a triple-double in four seasons of his career, that has never been done. And Russell Westbrook, not only should he have his jersey retired in Oklahoma City, but he should have a statue out there as well. Because after SGA, Russ, in my eyes, is the second greatest Thunder of all time.
0: Westbrook was selected number 4 in the 2008 NBA draft by the Supersonics. Never played a game, though, in Seattle. The franchise moved to Oklahoma City that summer. Westbrook became a cornerstone for that contender. Spent the bulk of his career, 11 seasons with the Thunder. Teamed up with Kevin Durant, James Harden. Led OKC to a Western Conference title in 2012. Lost to the Heat in the NBA Finals. Getting upset over number 5. That's next. SportsCenter All Night continues. It's ESPN Radio.
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1: 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Wings and tempo. Paige Beckers shut out in the first half, but...
2: Wimbawale. Over to Beckers. Beckers rises. And hits! Because that is what Paige Beckers does!
1: It was on USA Network, Paige Beckers, 22 points, all 22 in the second half. She'd been 0-for-7 from the floor in the first half, 22 points in the second half. Wings go on to a 94-88 win over the tempo to snap a three-game losing streak. They are 14-1 against teams below 500 this season. It's the fastest they've gotten to 20 wins in a season since 2008. Minnesota Lynx. Led by 29 in the third quarter, the Fire cutting the lead to 1 inside 2 minutes to go.
3: And right at the buzzer, Inksler hits it. And that will change the final score, but not the result. Minnesota gets a bit of a scare in the fourth quarter. 85-81, the Portland Fire competing hard to the very last second. But this Minnesota Lynx team is pretty special.
1: WNBA League Pass as the Lynx hang on for the four-point win, 85-81, improving to 14-2 on the road this season. First team in WNBA history to win 14 of their first 16 road games. Valkyries pulling away from the sky.
4: Kyla Charles, offensive rebound. After the reset, Hayes has 7 to work with on the shot clock. Sizing up Williams, attacking. Acrobatic finish and foul. Valhalla is coming alive, but Hayes is slow to get up.
1: Tiffany Hayes finishes with 22 points, 8 of 11 off the bench. Most off the bench since 2013, since she was with the Dream. Valkyries get the 20-point win over the Sky, 91-71. They've won 5 straight, longest active win streak in the WNBA. SportsCenter All Night, ESPN Radio. Washington Commanders quarterback Jaden Daniels, not thrilled with his former school, and he's informed LSU they can no longer use his name, image, or likeness. The crux of the issue... Daniels' camp says the Tigers have given number 5 to sophomore quarterback DJ Pickett. That number 5 was the jersey that Daniels wore when he won the Heisman in 2023. It's not retired at LSU, but it is the first time a player has worn number 5 since Daniels left for the NFL. Jersey number 10 in Indiana, that's quarterback Josh Hoover, who takes over for Fernando Mendoza for the reigning champs. The bar obviously set high at Indiana. What do they need from Hoover this season? ESPN analyst Dusty Dvorak.
5: You can't turn the football over and make mistakes and play for Kurt Cignetti. It just won't happen. Here's the great news for Josh Hoover. He's going to have such a good supporting cast around him. He's not going to be asked to do too much. Two excellent wide receivers in Charlie Becker and Nick Marsh. An offensive line and a running game that's going to complement this passing attack. Mike Shanahan, the offensive coordinator, he wants to have balance, and they're going to have that on this offense. Oh, by the way, this will be yet another elite defense for Indiana. So he's not going to be asked to do all the same things there that he did at TCU. The one thing he will be asked to do, there will be moments throughout the season where late in games, critical situations, big, high-leverage moments, he's got to make plays. We saw Fernando Mendoza do that a season ago. It was against Penn State. It was against Iowa. It was against Miami in the national championship game. So as good as the pieces around Josh Hoover are, at certain moments, when it calls for him, he's got to step up, and he's got to be willing to make those plays that we saw Mendoza make a year ago.
6: I'm not going to ask you if they're going to have another perfect season. But I will ask you, will they run it back, you think?
5: Look, I think they have the pieces in place to do so. I'm not going to say it's my pick for right now, but I'm not picking against Kurt Cignetti. I'm not going to do it. He's told us all we need to be on notice, and if we haven't learned at this point, something's wrong with us. Look, they came in the coaches' poll 6. I think there's already some disrespect from Kurt Cignetti. This team will be laser focused. It's the best coach team in all of college football when you think of fundamentals, execution, discipline. That is exactly what this team will be here once again. And I've mentioned it. They bring back a lot of pieces from last year's team, and they have handpicked the perfect pieces to be in place. I expect they're back in the Big Ten championship. I expect them to be back in the college football playoff. Will they run the gamut and win a second straight national title? Time will tell. But this team will be in place to make another run late into the season.
1: Hard to run the table once again, especially with the bigger target on your back. SportsCenter All Night, ESPN Radio. Back to baseball. Astros and Giants in a tight one.
7: Here's a 2-1 to Trammell. And Taylor hits it well and hits it deep to right. Lee is back onto the warning track at the wall, and it is off the wall. Trammell tearing around second. He's on his way to third with a stand-up triple.
1: He would score on a sacrifice fly, one of two for the Astros. They get two runs on sac flies, and it's good enough for a 2-1 win over the Giants. Yordan Alvarez, 1-for-3 with a walk, improves his batting average to a Major League best 322. He's also second in RBI and tied for first in homers. 72nd game this season. He's reached base multiple times. That's the most in Major League Baseball. KBME, 790 AM with the call. Cardinals pulling away from the Phillies.
8: The pitch to Burleson. He swings and he hits it toward the gap. Center field, that's not going to be caught. The ball gets down, goes to the wall. Here comes a second run on the double by Burleson with Weatherholt and Herrera scoring as the Cardinals have built a 4-1 lead with two outs in the fifth inning.
9: Burley with that big double a couple innings ago, and he grounds that one right side, base hit. And rounding third, trying to score is Weatherholt. The throw comes into third. Everybody's safe, and Burley picks up yet another RBI.
1: He goes 2-for-3. RBI double in the fifth inning was his 30th double of the season. Cardinals Radio Network. Cardinals a 7-1 win over the Phillies. They go to 61-60. They're over 500 for the first time since July 26th. Sold again. That's next. 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
1: Rays finish a 9-0 road trip. They have baseball's best record after the Brewers are swept in San Diego. Red Sox drop a fifth straight game. Russell Westbrook announces his retirement from the NBA. Lakers are sold for the second time in 14 months.
27: Josh Kushner and Bob Iger reportedly set to buy the Lakers for more than $12 billion.
28: Kushner and Bob Iger were involved in expansions in Las Vegas. They looked around and said, before we do this, let's call and see if the Lakers are available.
1: Lakers are being sold to Kushner and Iger, $12.5 billion, which is a record-breaking price. The two were involved in the expansion process in Las Vegas, but pivoted and went off to the Lakers instead, buying the franchise from Mark Walter, who purchased his controlling interest in the team last year from the Buss family. ESPN's Ramona Shelburne and Dave McMenamin.
29: I've checked in with sources around the league, I'm sure, as we all have, and the biggest question mark I keep getting back to me is, why? Is this in somehow in relation to the investigation, the federal investigation going on into Mark Walter's other business interests outside of his ownership of the Dodgers and the Lakers and the Sparks? We're going to find out. We're going to keep asking these questions. But on its face, we can say, yes, that's a great job. You make $2.5 billion in 14 months.
30: Yeah, he flipped the house very quickly.
29: Exactly. Yes. But the way he talked about this team when he initially purchased it is that he was going to be basically the stakeholder for the rest of his career.

0: About expansion 14 months ago?
1: Yeah, that's true. Yeah. I mean, but I'm just saying the numbers have gotten real. I think when people thought about expansion, it was seen as 6 to 8 billion at the time. I think it's going well north of that now. And I think that it was a smart pivot. I mean, you can buy, this is a, you know, Josh Kushner has he runs Thrive Capital. They just started another fund called Thrive Eternal, which is investing in legacy brands. They bought a minority share of the San Francisco Giants earlier this year. And I think this is a huge one.
2: A big picture here, like this is the Lakers. This is not usually how we talk about the Lakers are sort of more in flux right now, seemingly, than I kind of would assume a team like the Lakers would be, right? Like you have ownership flipped like an Airbnb. We don't know what's going on with Jeannie Buss. We don't know what's going on with the Pelinka and the folks in there. Like this seems like there's more chaos in the Lakers organization than you should.
1: The Buss family is still, they still have their, I believe it's between 17 and 18%. That's
3: so
1: not
3: they will,
1: part
3: that
1: of
3: will remain.
1: That will remain.
3: Okay.
1: I don't know what happens to this agreement that she had with Mark, that she would be the controlling owner for 5 years. My guess is that goes with the sale. This will take a couple months to go through at least, and there's a whole process it has to go through. So right now, the phrase I heard from one Laker employee was business as usual.
3: You said business as usual. How does this affect the status of the head coach, J.J. Redick, who, by the way, has, I would imagine, a relationship with Bob Iger, if I recall correctly, or Rob Pelinka and their job status? Are they having to prove themselves here now moving
1: forward?
3: I would
1: expect so.
3: Yeah.
1: I mean, look, that you buy a team, you're going to want to hire your own people. And the people in place are very good. So the Mark Walter and his group just went through an evaluation process with everyone. They've kept people. They've hired new people. And I'm sure the new owners will do the same thing once they're in place and hitting the ground running.
0: I think J.J. Redick's probably in a really good spot here. I mean, Bob Iger was a Clippers season ticket holder when J.J. was on the team.
3: Yes.
0: And also,
3: and he was the number one team.
0: Was his boss.
3: Yeah.
0: And J.J. was working the finals game.
3: Yeah.
0: So he's a good spot. But we'll have to see where all this thing
1: there's
0: goes.
1: There's a couple names you should pay attention to. Chris Paul. Close friend of Bob Iger's. He's sort of a mentor to Chris Paul. Chris recently retired. He's available. Incredible basketball mind. I don't know what that means for him.
4: NBA Board of Governors still has to approve the sale, $12.5 billion, an NBA record-breaking price. Speaking of the Lakers, one of the teams Russell Westbrook played for in his 18 NBA seasons, one of seven teams for whom he played. Westbrook announcing his retirement on social media Wednesday, which included a video of his career narrated by Michael B. Jordan. Westbrook spent a couple of years at UCLA, selected fourth overall in the 2008 draft by Seattle, which relocated to Oklahoma City, where Westbrook spent 11 seasons there, helping the franchise become a contender. Earlier on ESPN Radio, our Freddie Coleman.
5: Many people thought he was going to be a nice guard, a guy that would play hard.
6: I agree.
5: A guy that you need on your basketball team to set the temperature, was going to be a good defender. Nobody saw the all-time record in the NBA for triple-doubles. Better than Magic Johnson, better than Larry Bird, better than LeBron James. And you can try to dismiss that as a stat, dismiss it all you want. I don't think you realize how hard it is to do anything successfully at the highest level when it comes to the NBA. And he was doing that routinely, even before and after he was the MVP in the NBA back in 2017. Nobody saw this coming from Russell Westbrook. And yet, time and time again, people always trying to poke holes in his game. Trying to say, well, if he did this, well, he did that. Russell Westbrook said, I got here by being like this. I know that's my superpower. And can I work on different things? Yes. But no one's going to question that I'm going to be all in with that kind of effort.
4: And not many people are going to question that he'll wind up in Springfield as well in a handful of years. SportsCenter All Night, ESPN Radio.
7: Quarterback Deshaun Watson will start the Browns preseason opener Friday against the Bears.
8: We was informed, you know, in everything the right way, so it was never a miscommunication.
9: You know, my job every day is what I live by, is just keep trying to win the day.
10: I have my reasons. I have my reasons of how it's going to go, and it's still a competition. We're still excited to watch guys practice today.
11: What I care about is production on the football and not looking forward to the 2027 draft and go, hey, look, we don't really need to really, really settle this situation out this year because we're going to address it next year. They've been trying to address it next year for years.
4: Preseason football gets underway in earnest this week, including a half dozen games on the schedule for Thursday night. Browns see the Bears Saturday. Deshaun Watson will be Cleveland's starter. Coach Todd Monken.
10: One's going to start this week, and one's going to start next week, right? And we're going to play about a similar. I'd like to see a quarterback play a half and get a two-minute. We're going to do everything we can to try and get a two-minute, right? Simulate that for the half, and we're going to try to do the exact same thing the next week.
12: Why one for Chicago and the other? I mean, which one?
10: You have to pick.
12: I know.
10: I mean, somewhere along, I got to pick somebody.
12: Yeah.
10: So I have my reasons. I have my reasons of how it's going to go, and it's

0: It's not, I mean, it's still a competition. We're still excited to watch guys practice today, let alone, you know, on Saturday and then next week against Buffalo. And we'll get a chance to see them both. And then every week we'll assess it. It'll be a little bit more difficult with the player that doesn't play as much this week or the other quarterbacks, right? We'll be able to assess, you know, in terms of the quarterback that started, how he played, and when the other guys came in and played. And then the opposite will be next week against Buffalo.
1: Deshaun Watson and Shedeur Sanders have been alternating first-team practice reps during the competition with Cleveland. This week marks the first action for Watson since tearing his Achilles in October of 2024. Sat out the 25 season after undergoing a second Achilles surgery. ESPN's Jeremy Fowler.
2: Todd Monken wants to see more. This is the truest quarterback battle out of them all around the league because Deshaun Watson was a clear favorite in the spring. Shedeur Sanders has made it interesting, closed the gap somewhat in recent months, but then the last week, Watson has had good production on the practice field, so he seems to be well-positioned to earn this job if he can have a good outing this week. They also have a joint practice against the Buffalo Bills next week, so there's a lot of action that Todd Monken wants to see over time. He needs somebody to earn it right now, and both quarterbacks are going to try.
1: The quarterback competition continues, certainly a question in Cleveland as we head into the preseason. Earlier on ESPN Radio, Hall of Fame quarterback Warren Moon says there's pride involved.
3: Well, I think if Deshaun has any pride, and I think he does because I know him pretty well, that he wants to live up to that contract. He wants to go out there and show that he's a better player than what's happened over the last three or four years since he's been in there in Cleveland. You know, a lot of off-field problems in the beginning, and then the injuries started to mount. So he really hasn't played a lot of football games for Cleveland, and he's kind of been, you know, mediocre in the times that he has played. So I think this is a very important year for him. I think he feels like he's finally completely healthy, didn't have to go through an off-season of rehab. He could just work on his game. And he's in a really good competition with Shedeur, which makes, again, him better, makes the best come out of you.
1: Hall of Famer Warren Moon earlier on game night here on ESPN Radio. Speaking of quarterbacks, Falcons will be starting Tua Tagovailoa Friday in their preseason opener against Denver. Coach Kevin Stefanski making that announcement on Wednesday. Doesn't mean that he'll be starting week one of the regular season, however. As Stefanski says, not ready to name a starter for week one. ESPN's Jeremy Fowler.
2: Tua is well positioned. Most people I talk to around the league believe that he will earn that job because Michael Penix has not yet graduated to 11-man work in practice. The Falcons simply don't know if he can play preseason games. If he can and get back in a hurry and play well, he can certainly make this interesting. Now, I'm told the staff has been really impressed by Michael Penix, who has been ahead of schedule, has done a lot, has shown the explosion that made him a top 10 pick just a few years ago. So there's something to work on there where he could be an option for them. But in the short term, the Falcons view accuracy as the most important thing with a quarterback. They've seen Tua be accurate. Kevin Stefanski, though, I'm told, could wait till even later in the month when he has to release more of an official depth chart to truly name a starter. He is not in a rush here.
1: Says it's too early to tap a starting quarterback for the regular season, which will begin week one, September 13th, against the Steelers. SportsCenter All Night, ESPN Radio. The decision to name Kyler Murray as the QB in Minnesota was out of my control, says former starter J.J. McCarthy. He lost the competition this week early in the summer, comparatively speaking. ESPN insider Adam Schefter.
4: They didn't even wait till they got to preseason week one. Before they could even take a preseason snap, they named Kyler Murray their starter. And I think the Vikings knew what they've had in the past with certain veteran quarterbacks like Daniel Jones and Sam Darnold. Those quarterbacks have left the building. They were looking for another veteran quarterback. They found that in Kyler Murray, who also was looking to jumpstart his career. He signed a contract that has a clause in it that says he cannot be tagged after the season. Of course, if he plays the way that he and the Vikings want, he won't want to leave Minnesota. He'll want to stay there and continue on. But the fact of the matter is, these two sides needed each other. Kyler Murray thought this worked. The Vikings thought it worked. And they made it official this week by naming him the starter before they even played a down in the preseason. J.J. McCarthy's not going to be looking for a trade. He is content to play out this season in Minnesota. It doesn't preclude Minnesota from making a move, although Kevin O'Connell, the Vikings head coach, said they absolutely plan on and want to keep J.J. McCarthy. So it would stand to reason right now that J.J. McCarthy will finish this season in Minnesota, and then we would revisit this topic again in the offseason. presumably with, at that point in time, the Vikings and J.J. McCarthy figuring out a way to go their own separate ways after this season. But for right now, J.J. McCarthy is not going to be looking for a trade.
1: So how does that future look for McCarthy? 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
5: We don't know where J.J. McCarthy is. Listen, Mike, you and I both raised an eyebrow that J.J. McCarthy was taken as high as he was in the draft. We did not think that should have happened. And he has struggled, both with injury, which isn't his fault, and with accuracy problems and obviously overall quarterbacking problems. He has struggled. He's in his third year. He's had opportunity. So you wonder, quite honestly, Kyler's fine. He's starting. You wonder now mentally where J.J. McCarthy is, because it has been a struggle for him since being, the 10th overall pick. So you wonder how he's going to react mentally.
1: And now as we roll into the NFL preseason, Golic, by the way, weekdays 10 a.m. Eastern here on ESPN Radio. Half dozen games for the NFL in the preseason as we get into it in earnest, starting with those half dozen games on Thursday. That includes a matchup between the Steelers and the Packers. Aaron Rodgers going to see his former team, albeit in Pittsburgh. Will he be on the field to see his former team?
6: Oh, it's preseason. It's not real football. So if I do, great. If not, great. I think those are a waste of a day, and I think preseason football is good to see guys with the pads on, under the lights, how they react to the nerves, but it's not real regular season football.
7: So there's no advantage for you?
6: I don't think so.
1: So the feeling in Steelers camp, ESPN Steelers reporter Brooke Pryor.
8: The first thing I thought is that Rodgers said that 20 years ago, the preseason felt like his Super Bowl, but as he said now, it's not real football, and he could kind of really care less if he plays or not. But it is interesting because he told Mike Silver of The Athletic just a week ago that Mike McCarthy told him that he would be playing 30 to 40 snaps in the preseason. Then we asked Mike McCarthy who would play, and McCarthy insisted that Rodgers was begging to play. But then you ask Rodgers, and he sounds pretty meh, doesn't really want to get out there, but he will if he's asked.
1: So does Rodgers, as a veteran quarterback, need the work? ESPN analyst Lewis Riddick.
9: 22 years in, the benefits of Aaron Rodgers, or for Aaron Rodgers, playing 1-2 series is slim and not. I mean, it's ridiculous, really, to even have the conversation about what benefit does it have for Aaron. It really doesn't have any. Do you need to see how he reacts to being under the bright lights and whether or not he gets nervous? No. Do you really think that Aaron needs to see what basic cover three and cover two and a basic over front looks like? No. So really all you're doing is you're putting him at risk for someone trying to make a football team who the preseason really does mean something to, and who it is their Super Bowl for, rolling into your quarterback's knee, and then you're trotting out there Drew Aller or Will Howard, and you don't want to do that. You just don't want to do that at this point in time. So for Aaron, it wouldn't even be a discussion for me. It wouldn't even be a discussion. Just put your hat on. We'll see you on Monday in team meeting.
1: And the preseason opener for the Steelers is Thursday night against the Packers. Are we resetting the current era again? That's next. SportsCenter All Night continues. It's ESPN Radio.
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1: 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Big price tag on the LA Lakers being sold once again. They were sold 14 months ago for $10 billion. They're being sold again this month for $12.5 billion. Luka Doncic getting yet another owner. ESPN's Ramona Shelburne, Dave McMenamin, David Dennis Jr.
2: We're starting the Luka era. I mean, the Luka era has been moving very slowly, partly because of the LeBron James thing. New ownership again. This guy is supposed to be your flagship player that you are building a Lakers franchise around. What we know about the Lakers, you get a guy like Luka to come into, you win a championship. That's what the Lakers do. And it's taken 2 years for them to even get out the gate with this Luka thing.
3: Right.
2: This is a big part of how they're going to move forward.
3: Well, interesting, Dave, you had the story about a sense of urgency of this offseason, and I would assume that urgency continues.
4: And thus far, you know, I've checked in with a few sources who said that last year, when the Walter Group was in charge, they were still interacting with the Lakers the same way they were under the bus regime.
5: Mm-hmm.
4: And so we'll see if that continues, and that would include Luka Doncic's representatives. Will they be continue to go through Rob Pelinka and Genie, or will they be now establishing these relationships with Kushner and Bob Iger?
5: Look, Luka Doncic was with Mark Cuban, then he sold his team. He gets traded to L.A. in the middle of the night. He's wrapping his head around that. A couple months later, he gets traded in February. They sell the team in May. He's just getting to know Mark Walter, and now he's got new ball. I mean,
3: it's like speed dating for Luka.
1: Yeah. Ownership changing hands once again for Luka Doncic. SportsCenter All Night, ESPN Radio. Back to the Diamond, AL East matchup, Blue Jays, Red Sox.
6: Ran at third, two-run deficit. The pitch is a ground ball that's going to end the game. Clements got it at second. He throws the first ball game over. The Red Sox have lost five straight. Toronto scores five in the eighth. Red Sox battle late, but they come up short, and it is gut check time tomorrow in Toronto. 6-4 Blue Jays.
1: Red Sox fifth straight loss following a 9-game win streak. WEEI with the call as the Blue Jays get past the Red Sox 6-4. Guardians a 6-4 win over the Tigers. Braves.

0: to double up the Mets 6-3. Braves have won 11 in their last 12 at home. 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
1: Number 5.
0: WNBA Wings get a 6-point win over Toronto. Dallas getting 22 from Paige Beckers. All in the second half. USA Network.
3: Wimbawala. Over to Beckers. Beckers rises and hits. Because that is what Paige Beckers does.
1: Number 4.
0: Baseball. Cubs double up the Nationals 12-6. 7 of the runs off the bat of one guy. 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
4: Bregman swings and it's a high fly ball. It's deep three. Left center field. This is going to be number 3. It's gone. Into the Cubs bullpen in left center. What a night for Alex Bregman. 3 home runs. This one a 2-run job. And the Cubs now up 12-5 here in the 8th.
1: Number 3.
0: Cardinals beat the Phillies to move back over 500. Getting some defense along the way. 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
5: The 2-2 pitch, here it comes. It's hit towards right center field. Long way to run for Jordan Walker, and he dives, and he made the catch. What a play by Jordan Walker in right center field. That was going to go to the wall, at least a double, and Walker timed it perfectly. He laid out with his big frame and brought it in. What a play by Jaywalk.
1: Number 2.
0: Dodgers were trailing early at home to the Royals. Until their leadoff hitter stepped back up in the third, AM 570 LA Sports.
6: He swings, hits a high drive, left field, way back and gone. Goodbye, Shohei Ohtani with an opposite field blast, and the Dodgers lead it 3-2. 27th home run for Shohei Ohtani. And he is the show that never ends.
1: Number 1.
0: It took 11 innings in San Diego, but the Padres outlast the team with baseball's best record again. 97-3 the Fan.
7: Now the pitch. Luis swings, lines it into right field, a base hit. Lara charging, has the great arm. Here's the throw to the plate. Sanchez is tagged. He's safe. Padres walk it off. Sanchez had to put the tag down on a throw that was slightly high. And Song got underneath the tag as Luis Camposano wins it. And in 11, the Padres complete the sweep 4-3.
0: And with that win, the Padres taking a one-game lead over the Diamondbacks in the wild card standings.
8: 1-1 pitch, and he drives this out to deep right center field. Carroll's just going to watch it fly. Splash down.
0: 850 KOA as the Rockies get a win over the Diamondbacks 6-4. Arizona left 15 runners on base. They're a game behind the Padres now in both the division and the standings. Big money changing hands in the NBA. That's next. SportsCenter All Night continues. It's ESPN Radio.
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0: SportsCenter all night. The Yankees and Mariners battled in the Bronx.
1: Swung on, hit, right field, down the line, twisting towards the pole, and it is gone! Randy Arozarena hooks it around the right field foul pole.
0: Now that's a lot of dough.
2: At some point, they looked around and said, why are we bidding on an expansion team? Before we do this, let's call and see if the Lakers are available. So they called Mark Walter, I'm told this was on Sunday, and said, are the Lakers available? Could we make you an offer for the Lakers?
0: An NBA legend calls it a career.
3: Russell Westbrook is as real as it gets in this league. Think about the 2020 game where he shouted out Nipsey Hussle. That is Russell Westbrook, in a nutshell, one of the realest dudes the league has ever seen.
0: More clarity on quarterback questions. Or is there?
4: One's going to start this week, and one's going to start next week, right? And we're going to play about a, somewhat I'd like to see a quarterback play a half and get a 2 minute. We're going to do everything we can to try and get a 2 minute, right? Simulate that for the half, and we're going to try to do the exact same thing the next week.
0: Plus, the league-leading links take on the fire.
5: Inside dish off the bounce to Collier with her left hand fading away. She scores from inside, she scores from outside, the mid-range, the three, all the things. But she's a Collier. Very hard matchup.
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6: Passing the torch, SportsCenter All Night, ESPN Radio, the ESPN app, Sirius XM, Channel 80. They've been consistent for the most part this summer. They've had the tag of baseball's best record. The Brewers running into some speed bumps of late Wednesday in San Diego. They and the Padres actually went 11.
7: Now the pitch. Luis swings, lines it into right field, a base hit. Lara charging, has the great arm. Here's the throw to the plate. Sanchez is tagged. He's safe. Padres walk it off. Sanchez had to put the tag down on a throw that was slightly high. And Song got underneath the tag as Luis Camposano wins it. And in 11, the Padres complete the sweep 4-3.
6: Their ninth walk-off win of the season, second most in baseball. 97-3, the Fan. Padres' fifth consecutive win, their first series sweep at home since sweeping the Braves 3 weeks ago. Brewers, meanwhile, third time they've been swept in a series this season. They had entered the day Wednesday 6-0 in extra inning road games this season, but they wind up losing in San Diego in 11. Meanwhile, Tampa Bay facing the Athletics.
8: 1-1. Swung on and hit high in the air and deep to right center field. Butler back, turning, looking, gone! Liam Hicks is a triple shy of the cycle. A three-run homer comes with two out in the fourth. The Rays extend their lead to 7-2. The pitch. Swung on and lined toward left. Over is DeLuca. He's under it. Backhands it. That's your ball game. And the Rays finish off a clean sweep of the A's, the Mariners, and the Rockies. Their first ever 9-0 road trip as they win 8-4 here in West Sacramento.
6: Nine straight wins, all on the road, tied for the longest win streak this season, finishing 9-0 or better on a road trip for the first time in franchise history. With that road trip, they go to 74-46. They are now percentage points ahead of the Brewers, who are 74-47. Tampa Bay now owns the best record in Major League Baseball. The best day in baseball on Wednesday may have belonged to a member of the Cubs.
9: Here's the 1-1. Bregman, it's a high fly ball, deep left center field. Pickney back at the track, near the wall, gone! Now Alex Bregman at the plate. Here's the pitch from Cruz. Bregman, it's a high fly ball, deep left. Pickney back at the track, near the wall, gone! Alex Bregman leaves the yard again. Bregman swings, and it's a high fly ball, it's deep three. Left center field. This is going to be number three. It's gone. Into the Cubs bullpen in left center. What a night for Alex Bregman. Three home runs. This one a two-run job. And the Cubs now up 12-5 here in the eighth.
6: They wind up doubling up the Nationals 12-6. Cubs Radio Network with the calls. Bregman, first career three-homer game. He drives in seven of the 12 runs. First player in baseball this season to reach base safely five times and hit three homers in a game. He spoke with Marquee Sports.
10: Alex, first three home run game of your career. I saw you have a huge smile when you were rounding third base. What was going through your mind?
11: No, it was awesome. Obviously, like you said, first time doing that, so it's pretty special. And be able to help the team win, it was great.
10: You talked last night about a slight adjustment you made before the game yesterday. Can you describe the cues that have worked for you the last couple days?
11: Yeah, just trying to stay, not get across myself, just try and keep my front shoulder and front hip face in the same direction and not get all twisted. So it's felt better, and just continuing to work at it and keep plugging along.
10: I know you love the way things look, so I see you immediately go to the iPad after your home runs. What are you looking for?
11: Just to make sure that it's staying in sync like that. Yeah, a little bit of that, a little bit of kind of how they're trying to attack, a little bit about where the pitches ended up.
10: Was there any piece of you that was hoping for another at-bat?
11: Of course.
10: Thanks, Alex.
6: Cubs with a 12-6 win over the Nationals. They move three games behind the Brewers for the NL Central lead. Closest the division has been since the end of May, when the Brewers ended the day with a 2.5-game lead over the Cardinals. Sports Center all night, ESPN Radio. The Cubs doubling up the Nationals. Yankees were doubling up Seattle.
12: Now Grisham. That ball hit well. He's watching it. Canzone's watching it. Everybody's watching it leave. Touch them all for the 14th time for Trent Grisham. And just like that, it's a close game again. Grisham, this one to right center field. Did he do it again? Touch them all time. A twofer for Trent Grisham. Two more runs batted in. 5-4 in the game. And the Yankees are rolling right now.
6: Yankees with a 10-5 win over the Mariners, 11th game in which they've scored double digits, tied with the Astros for the most in the American League this season. Trent Grisham, two homers, giving him 15 on the season. The Yankees, 1 through 3 hitters, combined to go 7 of 13 to drive in 8 runs en route to the win. 30 new series, The Betrayal of Shohei Ohtani. It's available on all major podcast platforms. The Betrayal of Shohei Ohtani, presented by Gusto. 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
13: Josh Kushner and Bob Iger reportedly set to buy the Lakers for more than $12 billion.
2: Kushner and Bob Iger were involved in expansions in Las Vegas. They looked around and said, before we do this, let's call and see if the Lakers are available.
6: Lakers were sold just over a year ago. They're now being sold again. ESPN's Ramona Shelburne.
2: Josh Kushner and Bob Iger were involved in the bidding process and the expansion process in Las Vegas. Those numbers have started to go astronomically to a high level.

0: that they are smart enough to go, why would we pay this much money for an expansion franchise where we also have to spend another $2 or $3 billion to build an arena in Las Vegas without at least calling the Lakers and seeing if Mark Walters interested in selling? And that phone call was made on Sunday, and over the next couple of days, they came to an agreement on this deal. You know, Bob Iger, he used to be our boss. He's a huge NBA fan. He used to have season tickets, center court at the Clippers for a lot of years. He tried to bring the NFL to Los Angeles a few years ago. He's retired. He has time now. And I think this was a very savvy business move. And for Mark Walter, he had, you know, a day or so to decide, and he took the offer. I don't think this was the intention here, but this is the proverbial offer you can't refuse. I think the Iger part of this is really important because
1: he loves the NBA.
0: He was seen as a trump card by all the ownership groups in Las Vegas.
1: Yeah.
0: Everybody wanted Bob to be a part of their group because of how close he is to Adam Silver, because of all the deals that they've done, broadcast deals, but also he was instrumental in setting up the bubble, if you remember, in 2020.
1: Right.
0: Like, yeah. This has been a very close business relationship for a number of years. Obviously, the Q rating is pretty high from his time as an executive at Disney. And the fact that he was involved here, I think, really helps get this across.
2: The sale will need approval from the NBA's Board of Governors. That process can take a number of weeks. Earlier on ESPN Radio on Matt and Myron.
3: Sometimes a news alert pops up on your phone and you go, wait a minute, didn't I just hear this recently? Well, that's what happened today when the alert popped up and said the Los Angeles Lakers have been sold again, this time for $12.5 billion. Let me repeat that: $12.5 billion to American businessmen Josh Kushner and Bob Iger. Josh Kushner is, of course, the brother of the son-in-law of President Donald Trump, Bob Iger, former president of ESPN. Sources have told ESPN Joshua Kushner also is married to what's the woman's name? She was like a model, Carly. Not Carly Jepsen.
1: I don't know.
3: Carly Cross or something like that.
1: I don't know.
3: Very famous. I think she has like 10 million Instagram followers. Obviously, we're not two of them.
1: Really?
3: But regardless, okay, they are the new owners. Are you surprised? And now, for the third time in less than a year, a new owner for the Lakers.
1: Yeah, I mean, we were just sort of settling in on the former owner now. I mean, they bought the Lakers in October, which was a big story because the Buss family had owned the Lakers for decades and decades, and then they sold their controlling interest. So I just want to know, like, there are people out there who have $12.5 billion. That's phenomenal.
3: I don't think it's just in the bank. I mean, maybe it's in, but I think like they're able to like piece together loans.
1: Yeah.
3: And, you know, it's complex financial transactions, Myron.
1: Yeah, I'm not keeping all that in the bag. I don't trust them. Mine's going to be in a closet, couple drawers. I have it in a U-Haul. Like, you're going to have to
3: do you know how much space $12 billion would take up in cash?
1: Come get it. Lift up the truck.
3: I don't think it's in the
1: truck bed.
3: I don't think you want that.
1: But $12.5 billion, you think about the value of a franchise today. Like, there was a time when $1 billion for a franchise, Matt, was a very high number.
3: So let me take you back to just 9 months ago. Months ago, it went for $10 billion. Yep. Somehow it has risen in price, $2.5 billion in 9 months. You know, I might want to look into that transaction a little bit.
2: And the Lakers now being sold again. Mark Walter selling, CEO, chair of the diversified holding company that he owns, TWG Global, had been the Lakers majority owner since October when his bid was unanimously approved by the NBA. Called it, owning the Lakers, one of the greatest honors of his life. SportsCenter all night. ESPN Radio. Speaking of the NBA, Russell Westbrook, who played 18 NBA seasons with 7 teams, officially announcing his retirement, doing so on social media. Former teammate in Oklahoma City, Kendrick Perkins.
4: Where do you want me to start? I mean, off the floor, when you talk about one of the best individuals I ever been around, loving, caring, and I haven't spoken to Russ in a minute, but I got real love for that, for Russell Westbrook, his entire family, Mama Westbrook, OG Westbrook. But Russell Westbrook on the floor, when I first got to Oklahoma City and I played my first game, Scott Brooks called me in his office and he said, let me give you a breakdown real quick of Kevin Durant and Russell Westbrook. K- Kevin Durant is our best player, but Russell Westbrook, Perk, he gives us swag. And as I start to play games with Russ, he had that same competitive edge as Kevin Garnett. Out of all the people I play with, those two guys stand out the most when it comes to leaving it all out on the floor every single night, every single practice. When you got off the bus on the road and you're walking into a visiting arena, you have a certain type of swag walking into that locker room when you know you're getting off the bus with Russell Westbrook. That's the type of guy he is. And player-wise, when you look at his resume, to me, top 10 greatest point guard of all time. His resume speaks for itself. First ballot Hall of Famer. I'm just proud to sit here and say that I'm happy and love every moment that I shared with him on the floor and off the floor.
5: You played with him and against him in his prime. The level of athleticism was literally off the charts, it felt like.
4: You could argue and debate in the barbershop or wherever you go about who was the most athletic point guard to ever play the game. And some people may say Derrick Rose. I say Russell Westbrook. And athleticism, yes, as far as his explosiveness to the basket, the way that he's able to push the rock, but also anything else he was able to do, the block shots, like those type of things. And when you think about him averaging a triple-double in four seasons of his career, that has never been done. And Russell Westbrook, not only should he have his jersey retired in Oklahoma City, but he should have a statue out there as well. Because after SGA, Russ, in my eyes, is the second greatest Thunder of all time.
2: Westbrook was selected number 4 in the 2008 NBA draft by the Supersonics. Never played a game, though, in Seattle. The franchise moved to Oklahoma City that summer. Westbrook became a cornerstone for that contender. Spent the bulk of his career, 11 seasons with the Thunder. Teamed up with Kevin Durant, James Harden. Led OKC to a Western Conference title in 2012. Lost to the Heat in the NBA Finals. Getting upset over number 5. That's next. SportsCenter All Night continues. It's ESPN Radio.
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1: 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Wings and tempo. Paige Beckers shut out in the first half, but...
2: Wimbawala. Over to Beckers. Beckers rises and hits! Because that is what Paige Beckers does!
1: It was on USA Network. Paige Beckers, 22 points, all 22 in the second half. She'd been 0-for-7 from the floor in the first half. 22 points in the second half. Wings go on to a 94-88 win over the tempo to snap a three-game losing streak. They are 14-1 against teams below 500 this season. It's the fastest they've gotten to 20 wins in a season since 2008. Minnesota Lynx, led by 29 in the third quarter, the Fire cutting the lead to 1 inside 2 minutes to go.
3: Right at the buzzer, Engstler hits it. And that will change the final score, but not the result. Minnesota gets a bit of a scare in the fourth quarter. 85-81, the Portland Fire competing hard to the very last second. But this Minnesota Lynx team is pretty special.
1: WNBA League Pass as the Lynx hang on for the four-point win, 85-81, improving to 14-2 on the road this season. First team in WNBA history to win 14 of their first 16 road games. Valkyries pulling away from the sky.
4: Kyla Charles, offensive rebound. After the reset, Hayes has 7 to work with on the shot clock. Sizing up Williams, attacking, acrobatic.
1: Tiffany Hayes finishes with 22 points, 8 of 11 off the bench, most off the bench since 2013, since she was with the Dream. Valkyries get the 20-point win over the sky, 91-71. They've won 5 straight, longest active win streak in the WNBA. SportsCenter All Night, ESPN Radio. Washington Commanders quarterback Jaden Daniels, not thrilled with his former school, and he's informed LSU they can no longer use his name, image, or likeness. The crux of the issue, Daniels' camp says the Tigers have given number 5 to sophomore quarterback DJ Pickett. That number 5 was the jersey that Daniels wore when he won the Heisman in 2023. It's not retired at LSU, but it is the first time a player has worn number 5 since Daniels left for the NFL. Jersey number 10 in Indiana, that's quarterback Josh Hoover, who takes over for Fernando Mendoza for the reigning champs. The bar obviously set high at Indiana. What do they need from Hoover this season? ESPN analyst Dusty Dvorak.
5: You can't turn the football over and make mistakes and play for Kurt Sinan. It just won't happen. Here's the great news for Josh Hoover. He's going to have such a good supporting cast around him. He's not going to be asked to do too much. Two excellent wide receivers in Charlie Becker and Nick Marsh. An offensive line and a running game that's going to complement this passing attack. Mike Shanahan, the offensive coordinator, he wants to have balance, and they're going to have that on this offense. Oh, by the way, this will be yet another elite defense for Indiana. So he's not going to be asked to do all the same things there that he did at TCU. The one thing he will be asked to do, there will be moments throughout the season where late in games, critical situations, big, high-leverage moments, he's got to make plays. We saw Fernando Mendoza do that a season ago. It was against Penn State. It was against Iowa. It was against Miami in the national championship game. So as good as the pieces around Josh Hoover are, at certain moments, when it calls for him, he's got to step up, and he's got to be willing to make those plays that we saw Mendoza make a year ago.
6: I'm not going to ask you if they're going to have another perfect season. But I will ask you, will they run it back, you think?
5: Look, I think they have the pieces in place to do so. I'm not going to say it's my pick for right now, but I'm not picking against Kurt Cignetti. I'm not going to do it. He's told us all we need to be on notice, and if we haven't learned at this point, something's wrong with us. Look, they came in the coaches' poll 6. I think there's already some disrespect from Kurt Cignetti. This team will be laser focused. It's the best coach team in all of college football when you think of fundamentals, execution, discipline. That is exactly what this team will be here once again. And I've mentioned it. They bring back a lot of pieces from last year's team, and they have handpicked the perfect pieces to be in place. I expect they're back in the Big Ten championship. I expect them to be back in the college football playoff. Will they run the gamut and win a second straight national title? Time will tell. But this team will be in place to make another run late into the season.
1: Hard to run the table once again, especially with the bigger target on your back. SportsCenter all night, ESPN Radio. Back to baseball. Astros and Giants in a tight one.
7: Here's a 2-1 to Trammell. And Taylor hits it well and hits it deep to right. Lee is back onto the warning track at the wall, and it is off the wall. Trammell tearing around second. He's on his way to third with a stand-up triple.
1: He would score on a sacrifice fly, one of two for the Astros. They get two runs on sac flies, and it's good enough for a 2-1 win over the Giants. Yordan Alvarez, 1-for-3 with a walk, improves his batting average to a Major League best 322. He's also second in RBI and tied for first in homers. 72nd game this season. He's reached base multiple times. That's the most in Major League Baseball. KBME, 790 AM with the call. Cardinals pulling away from the Phillies.
8: The pitch to Burleson. He swings and he hits it toward the gap. Center field, that's not going to be caught. The ball gets down, goes to the wall. Here comes a second run on the double by Burleson with Weatherholt and Herrera scoring as the Cardinals have built a 4-1 lead with two outs in the fifth inning.
9: Burley with that big double a couple innings ago, and he grounds that one right side, base hit. And rounding third, trying to score is Weatherholt. The throw comes into third. Everybody's safe, and Burley picks up yet another RBI.
1: He goes 2-for-3. RBI double in the fifth inning was his 30th double of the season. Cardinals Radio Network. Cardinals a 7-1 win over the Phillies. They go to 61-60. They're over 500 for the first time since July 26th. Sold again. That's next. 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
1: 2 days continuing this morning with the Steelers on the table with their preseason action set to get underway. It's coming up this morning on Unsportsmanlike. 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
1: Rays finish a 9-0 road trip. They have baseball's best record after the Brewers are swept in San Diego. Red Sox drop a fifth straight game. Russell Westbrook announces his retirement from the NBA. Lakers are sold for the second time in 14 months.
2: Josh Kushner and Bob Iger reportedly set to buy the Lakers for more than $12 billion.
3: Kushner and Bob Iger were involved in expansions in Las Vegas. They looked around and said, before we do this, let's call and see if the Lakers are available.
1: Lakers are being sold to Kushner and Iger, $12.5 billion, which is a record-breaking price. The two were involved in the expansion process in Las Vegas, but pivoted and went off to the Lakers instead, buying the franchise from Mark Walter, who purchased his controlling interest in the team last year from the Buss family. ESPN's Ramona Shelburne and Dave McMenamin.
4: I've checked in with sources around the league, I'm sure, as we all have, and the biggest question mark I keep getting back to me is, why? Is this in somehow in relation to the investigation, the federal investigation going on into Mark Walter's other business interests outside of his ownership of the Dodgers and the Lakers and the Sparks? We're going to find out. We're going to keep asking these questions. But on its face, we can say, yes, that's a great job. You make $2.5 billion in 14 months.
5: Yeah, he flipped the house very quickly.
4: Exactly. Yes. But the way he talked about this team when he initially purchased it is that he was going to be basically the stakeholder for the rest of his career, the rest of his life. You know, this is a legacy type of entity. This isn't a building that you just flip like a house, right?
5: Right.
4: So there's some major question marks here. And I think there's also some question marks about the initial sale from the Buss family to the Walters, because 14 months later, $2.5 billion more it's worth. So maybe it was not the best decision in the time to sell it to the Walter.
3: Well, it's worth more because of the expansion, right? So if your house, if the neighborhood, if your the house next to you sells for $10 billion, your house is worth more, especially if it's a legacy.
4: But we didn't know about expansion 14 months ago?
3: Yeah, that's true.

0: than I kind of would assume a team like the Lakers would be, right? Like, you have owners who flip like an Airbnb. We don't know what's going on with Jeannie Buss. We don't know what's going on with the Pelinka and the folks in there. Like, this seems like there's more chaos in the Lakers than you should.
1: The Buss family is still, they still have their, I believe it's between 17 and 18%. That's
2: so
1: not
2: they
1: part
2: will, that
1: of
2: will remain.
1: That will remain.
2: Okay.
1: I don't know what happens to this agreement that she had with Mark, that she would be the controlling owner for 5 years. My guess is that goes with the sale. This will take a couple months to go through, at least, and there's a whole process it has to go through. So right now, the phrase I heard from one Laker employee was business as usual.
2: You said business as usual. How does this affect the status of the head coach, J.J. Redick, who, by the way, has, I would imagine, a relationship with Bob Iger, if I recall correctly, or Rob Pelinka and their job status? Are they having to prove themselves here now?
1: I would expect so.
2: Yeah.
1: I mean, look, that you buy a team, you're going to want to hire your own people. And the people in place are very good. So the Mark Walter and his group just went through an evaluation process with everyone. They've kept people. They've hired new people. And I'm sure the new owners will do the same thing once they're in place and hitting the ground running.
3: I think J.J. Redick's probably in a really good spot here. I mean, Bob Iger was a Clippers season ticket holder when J.J. was on the team.
2: Yes.
3: And also,
2: and he was
3: Bob
2: the number one, on the number one
3: was
2: team.
3: His boss.
2: Yeah.
3: And J.J. was working the finals game.
2: Yeah.
3: So he's a good spot. But we'll have to see where all this thing
1: There's
3: goes.
1: A couple names you should pay attention to. Chris Paul, close friend of Bob Iger's. He's sort of a mentor to Chris Paul. Chris recently retired. He's available. Incredible basketball mind. I don't know what that means for him.
4: NBA Board of Governors still has to approve the sale, $12.5 billion, an NBA record-breaking price. Speaking of the Lakers, one of the teams Russell Westbrook played for in his 18 NBA seasons, one of seven teams for whom he played. Westbrook announcing his retirement on social media Wednesday, which included a video of his career narrated by Michael B. Jordan. Westbrook spent a couple of years at UCLA, selected fourth overall in the 2008 draft by Seattle, which relocated to Oklahoma City, where Westbrook spent 11 seasons there, helping the franchise become a contender. Earlier on ESPN Radio, our Freddie Coleman.
5: Many people thought he was going to be a nice guard, a guy that would play hard.
6: I agree.
5: A guy that you need on your basketball team to set the temperature, was going to be a good defender. Nobody saw the all-time record in the NBA for triple-doubles. Better than Magic Johnson, better than Larry Bird, better than LeBron James. And you can try to dismiss that as a stat. Dismiss it all you want. I don't think you realize how hard it is to do anything successfully at the highest level when it comes to the NBA. And he was doing that routinely even before and after he was the MVP in the NBA back in 2017. Nobody saw this coming from Russell Westbrook. And yet, time and time again, people always trying to poke holes in his game. Trying to say, well, if he did this, well, he did that. Russell Westbrook said, I got here by being like this. I know that's my superpower. And can I work on different things? Yes. But no one's going to question that I'm going to be all in with that kind of effort.
4: And not many people are going to question that he'll wind up in Springfield as well in a handful of years. SportsCenter All Night, ESPN Radio.
7: Quarterback Deshaun Watson will start the Browns preseason opener Friday against the Bears.
8: We was informed, you know, in everything the right way, so it was never a miscommunication.
9: You know, my job every day is what I live by. I just keep trying to win the day.
10: I have my reasons. I have my reasons of how it's going to go, and it's still a competition. We're still excited to watch guys practice today.
11: What I care about is production on the football and not looking forward to the 2027 draft and go, hey, look, we don't really need to really, really settle this situation out this year because we're going to address it next year. They've been trying to address it next year for years.
4: Preseason football gets underway in earnest this week, including a half dozen games on the schedule for Thursday night. Browns see the Bears Saturday. Deshaun Watson will be Cleveland's starter. Coach Todd Monken.
10: One's going to start this week, and one's going to start next week, right? And we're going to play about a similar. I'd like to see a quarterback play a half and get a two-minute. We're going to do everything we can to try and get a two-minute, right? Simulate that for the half, and we're going to try to do the exact same thing the next week.
12: Why one for Chicago and the other for Chicago? I mean, which one?
10: You have to pick.
12: I know.
10: I mean, some of all, I got to pick somebody.
12: Yeah.
10: So I have my reasons. I have my reasons of how it's going to go. And it's not, I mean, it's still a competition. We're still excited to watch guys practice today, let alone, you know, on Saturday and then next week against Buffalo. And we'll get a chance to see them both. And then every week we'll assess it. It'll be a little bit more difficult with the player that doesn't play as much this week or the other quarterbacks, right? We'll be able to assess, you know, in terms of the quarterback that started, how he played, and when the other guys came in and played, and then the opposite will be next week against Buffalo.
4: Deshaun Watson and Shedeur Sanders have been alternating first-team practice reps during the competition with Cleveland.

0: This week marks the first action for Watson since tearing his Achilles in October of 2024. Sat out the 25 season after undergoing a second Achilles surgery. ESPN's Jeremy Fowler.
1: Todd Monken wants to see more. This is the truest quarterback battle out of them all around the league because Deshaun Watson was a clear favorite in the spring. Shedeur Sanders has made it interesting, closed the gap somewhat in recent months. But then the last week, Watson has had good production on the practice field. So he seems to be well positioned to earn this job if he can have a good outing this week. They also have a joint practice against the Buffalo Bills next week. So there's a lot of action that Todd Monken wants to see over time. He needs somebody to earn it right now, and both quarterbacks are going to try.
0: Quarterback competition continues, certainly a question in Cleveland as we head into the preseason. Earlier on ESPN Radio, Hall of Fame quarterback Warren Moon says there's pride involved.
2: Well, I think if Deshaun has any pride, and I think he does because I know him pretty well, that he wants to live up to that contract. He wants to go out there and show that he's a better player than what's happened over the last 3 or 4 years since he's been in there in Cleveland. You know, a lot of off-field problems in the beginning, and then the injuries started to mount. So he really hasn't played a lot of football games for Cleveland, and he's kind of been, you know, mediocre in the times that he has played. So I think this is a very important year for him. I think he feels like he's finally completely healthy, didn't have to go through an off-season of rehab. He could just work on his game. And he's in a really good competition with Shedeur, which makes, again, him better, makes the best come out of you.
0: Hall of Famer Warren Moon earlier on game night here on ESPN Radio. Speaking of quarterbacks, Falcons will be starting Tua Tagovailoa Friday in their preseason opener against Denver. Coach Kevin Stefanski making that announcement on Wednesday. Doesn't mean that he'll be starting week one of the regular season, however. As Stefanski says, not ready to name a starter for week one. ESPN's Jeremy Fowler.
1: Tua is well positioned. Most people I talked to around the league believe that he will earn that job because Michael Penix has not yet graduated to 11-man work in practice. The Falcons simply don't know if he can play preseason games. If he can and get back in a hurry and play well, he can certainly make this interesting. Now, I'm told the staff has been really impressed by Michael Penix, who has been ahead of schedule, has done a lot, has shown the explosion that made him a top 10 pick just a few years ago. So there's something to work on there where he could be an option for them. But in the short term, the Falcons view accuracy is the most important thing with a quarterback. They've seen Tua be accurate. Kevin Stefanski, though, I'm told, could wait till even later in the month when he has to release more of an official depth chart to truly name a starter. He is not in a rush here.
0: Says it's too early to tap a starting quarterback for the regular season, which will begin week one, September 13th against the Steelers. SportsCenter All Night, ESPN Radio. The decision to name Kyler Murray as the QB in Minnesota was out of my control, says former starter J.J. McCarthy. He lost the competition this week early in the summer, comparatively speaking. ESPN insider Adam Schefter.
3: They didn't even wait till they got to preseason week one. Before they could even take a preseason snap, they named Kyler Murray their starter. And I think the Vikings knew what they've had in the past with certain veteran quarterbacks like Daniel Jones and Sam Darnold. Those quarterbacks have left the building. They were looking for another veteran quarterback. They found that in Kyler Murray, who also was looking to jumpstart his career. He signed a contract that has a clause in it that says he cannot be tagged after the season. Of course, if he plays the way that he and the Vikings want, he won't want to leave Minnesota. He'll want to stay there and continue on. But the fact of the matter is, these two sides needed each other. Kyler Murray thought this worked. The Vikings thought it worked. And they made it official this week by naming him the starter before they even played a down in the preseason. J.J. McCarthy's not going to be looking for a trade. He is content to play out this season in Minnesota. It doesn't preclude Minnesota for making a move, although Kevin O'Connell, the Vikings head coach, said they absolutely plan on and want to keep J.J. McCarthy. So it would stand to reason right now that J.J. McCarthy will finish this season in Minnesota, and then we would revisit this topic again in the offseason, presumably with, at that point in time, the Vikings and J.J. McCarthy figuring out a way to go their own separate ways after this season. But for right now, J.J. McCarthy is not going to be looking for a trade.
0: So how does that future look for McCarthy? Earlier on ESPN Radio, Mike Golic.
4: We don't know where J.J. McCarthy is. Listen, Mike, you and I both raised an eyebrow that J.J. McCarthy was taken as high as he was in the draft. We did not think that should have happened. And he has struggled, both with injury, which isn't his fault, and with accuracy problems and obviously overall quarterbacking problems. He has struggled. He's in his third year. He's had opportunity. So you wonder, quite honestly, Kyler's fine. He's starting. You wonder now mentally where J.J. McCarthy is, because it has been a struggle for him since being, the 10th overall pick. So you wonder how he's going to react mentally.
0: And now as we roll into the NFL preseason, Golics, by the way, weekdays 10 a.m. Eastern here on ESPN Radio. Half dozen games for the NFL in the preseason as we get into it in earnest, starting with those half dozen games on Thursday. That includes a matchup between the Steelers and the Packers. Aaron Rodgers going to see his former team, albeit in Pittsburgh. Will he be on the field to see his former team?
5: Oh, it's preseason. It's not real football. So if I do, great. If not, great. I think those are a waste of a day, and I think preseason football is good to see guys with the pads on, under the lights, how they react to the nerves, but it's not real regular season football.
6: So there's no advantage for you?
5: I don't think so.
0: So the feeling in Steelers camp, ESPN Steelers reporter Brooke Pryor.
7: The first thing I thought is that Rodgers said that 20 years ago, the preseason felt like his Super Bowl, but as he said now, it's not real football, and he could kind of really care less if he plays or not. But it is interesting because he told Mike Silver of The Athletic just a week ago that Mike McCarthy told him that he would be playing 30 to 40 snaps in the preseason. Then we asked Mike McCarthy who would play, and McCarthy insisted that Rodgers was begging to play. But then you ask Rodgers, and he sounds pretty meh, doesn't really want to get out there, but he will if he's asked.
0: So does Rodgers, as a veteran quarterback, need the work? ESPN analyst Lewis Riddick.
8: 22 years in, the benefits of Aaron Rodgers, or for Aaron Rodgers, playing 1-2 series is slim and nice. I mean, it's ridiculous, really, to even have the conversation about what benefit does it have for Aaron. It really doesn't have any. Do you need to see how he reacts to being under the bright lights and whether or not he gets nervous? No. Do you really think that Aaron needs to see what basic cover three and cover two and a basic over front looks like? No. So really all you're doing is you're putting him at risk for someone trying to make a football team who the preseason really does mean something to, and who it is their Super Bowl for, rolling into your quarterback's knee, and then you're trotting out there Drew Aller or Will Howard, and you don't want to do that. You just don't want to do that at this point in time. So for Aaron, it wouldn't even be a discussion for me. It wouldn't even be a discussion. Just put your hat on. We'll see you on Monday in team meeting.
0: And the preseason opener for the Steelers is Thursday night against the Packers. Are we resetting the current era again? That's next. Sports Center All Night continues. It's ESPN Radio.
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11: Pace of play is a giant issue/problem that a lot of guys talk about. 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Put a peg in the ground, ready, aim, 330 down the middle. Stuff it to 10 feet. Sam misses his putt. 22 seconds. Put my name on the jug.
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1: 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Big price tag on the LA Lakers being sold once again. They were sold 14 months ago for $10 billion. They're being sold again this month for $12.5 billion. Luka Doncic getting yet another owner. ESPN's Ramona Shelburne, Dave McMenamin, David Dennis Jr.
2: We're starting the Luka era. I mean, the Luka era has been moving very slowly, partly because of the LeBron James thing. New ownership again. This guy is supposed to be your flagship player that you are building a Lakers franchise around. What we know about the Lakers, you get a guy like Luka to come into, you win a championship. That's what the Lakers do. And it's taken 2 years for them to even get out the gate with this Luka thing.
3: Right.
2: This is a big part of how they're going to move forward.
3: Well, interesting, Dave, you had the story about a sense of urgency of this offseason, and I would assume that urgency continues.
4: And thus far, you know, I've checked in with a few sources who said that last year, when the Walter Group was in charge, they were still interacting with the Lakers the same way they were under the bus regime.
2: Mm-hmm.
4: And so we'll see if that continues, and that would include Luka Doncic's representatives. Will they be continue to go through Rob Pelinka and Jeannie, or will they be now establishing these relationships with Kushner and Bob Iger?
5: Look, Luka Doncic was with Mark Cuban, then he sold his team. He gets traded to L.A. in the middle of the night. He's wrapping his head around that. A couple months later, he gets traded in February. They sell the team in May. He's just getting to know Mark Walter, and now he's got a new ball. I mean,
3: it's like speed dating for Luka.
4: Yeah.
1: Ownership changing hands once again for Luka Doncic. 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
6: Ran at third, two-run deficit. The pitch is a ground ball that's going to end the game. Clements got it at second. He throws the first ball game over. The Red Sox have lost five straight. Toronto scores five in the eighth. Red Sox battle late, but they come up short, and it is gut check time tomorrow in Toronto. 6-4 Blue Jays.
1: Red Sox fifth straight loss following a nine-game win streak. WEI with the call as the Blue Jays get past the Red Sox 6-4. Guardians a 6-4 win over the Tigers. Braves double up the Mets 6-3. Braves have won 11 in their last 12 at home. SportsCenter All Night, ESPN Radio.
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7: How good is that? Are you not entertained?
0: Number five.
1: WNBA Wings get a 6-point win over Toronto. Dallas getting 22 from Paige Beckers. All in the second half. USA Network.
8: In the wallet. Over to Beckers. Beckers rises.

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1: Baseball. Cubs double up the Nationals 12-6. Seven of the runs off the bat of one guy. Cubs Radio Network.
2: Bregman swings, and it's a high fly ball deep left center field. This is going to be number three. It's gone. Into the Cubs bullpen in left center. What a night for Alex Bregman. Three home runs. This one a two-run job. And the Cubs now up 12-5 here in the eighth.
0: Number three.
1: Cardinals beat the Phillies to move back over 500, getting some defense along the way. 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
3: The 2-2 pitch, here it comes. It's hit towards right center field. Long way to run for Jordan Walker, and he dives, and he made the catch. What a play by Jordan Walker in right center field. That was going to go to the wall, at least a double, and Walker timed it perfectly. He laid out with his big frame and brought it in. What a play by Jaywalk.
0: Number two.
1: Dodgers were trailing early at home to the Royals, until their leadoff hitter stepped back up in the third. AM 570 LA Sports.
4: He swings, hits a high drive, left field, way back and gone. Goodbye. Shohei Ohtani with an opposite field blast, and the Dodgers lead it 3-2. 27th home run for Shohei Ohtani. And he is the show that never ends.
0: Number one.
1: It took 11 innings in San Diego, but the Padres outlast the team with baseball's best record again. 97.3 The Fan.
5: Now the pitch. Luis swings, lines it into right field, a base hit. Lara charging, has the great arm. Here's the throw to the plate. Sanchez is tagged. He's safe. Padres walk it off. Sanchez had to put the tag down on a throw that was slightly high. And Song got underneath the tag as Luis Camposano wins it. And in 11, the Padres complete the sweep 4-3.
1: And with that win, the Padres taking a one-game lead over the Diamondbacks in the wild card standings.
5: 1-1 pitch, and he drives this out to deep right center field. Carroll's just going to watch it fly. Splash down.
1: 850 KOA as the Rockies get a win over the Diamondbacks 6-4. Arizona left 15 runners on base. They're a game behind the Padres now in both the division and the standings. Big money changing hands in the NBA. That's next. SportsCenter All Night continues. It's ESPN Radio.
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0: on SportsCenter all night. The Yankees and Mariners battled in the Bronx.
1: Swung on, hit, right field, down the line, twisting towards the pole, and it is gone! Randy Arozarena hooks it around the right field foul pole.
0: Now that's a lot of dough.
2: At some point, they looked around and said, why are we bidding on an expansion team? Before we do this, let's call and see if the Lakers are available. So they called Mark Walter, I'm told this was on Sunday, and said, are the Lakers available? Could we make you an offer for the Lakers?
0: An NBA legend calls it a career.
3: Russell Westbrook is as real as it gets in this league. Think about the 2020 game where he shouted out Nipsey Hussle. That is Russell Westbrook in a nutshell. One of the realest dudes the league has ever seen.
0: More clarity on quarterback questions. Or is there?
4: One's going to start this week and one's going to start next week, right? And we're going to play about similar. I'd like to see a quarterback play a half and get a 2 minute. We're going to do everything we can to try and get a 2 minute, right? Simulate that for the half, and we're going to try to do the exact same thing the next week.
0: Plus, the league-leading links take on the fire.
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6: 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The piece of Collier, very hard matchup.
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7: 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They've been consistent for the most part this summer. They've had the tag of baseball's best record. The Brewers running into some speed bumps of late Wednesday in San Diego. They and the Padres actually went 11.
8: Now the pitch. Luis swings, lines it into right field, a base hit. Lara charging, has the great arm. Here's the throw to the plate. Sanchez is tagged. He's safe! Padres walk it off! Sanchez had to put the tag down on a throw that was slightly high. And Song got underneath the tag as Luis Camposado wins it. And in 11, the Padres complete the sweep 4-3.
7: Their ninth walk-off win of the season, second most in baseball. 97-3, the Fan. Padres' fifth consecutive win, their first series sweep at home since sweeping the Braves 3 weeks ago. Brewers, meanwhile, third time they've been swept in a series this season. They had entered the day Wednesday 6-0 in extra inning road games this season, but they wind up losing in San Diego in 11. Meanwhile, Tampa Bay facing the Athletics.
9: 1-1. Swung on and hit high in the air and deep to right center field. Butler back, turning, looking, gone! Liam Hicks is a triple shy of the cycle. A three-run homer comes with two out in the fourth. The Rays extend their lead to 7-2. The pitch. Swung on and lined toward left. Over is DeLuca. He's under it. Backhands it. That's your ball game. And the Rays finish off a clean sweep of the A's, the Mariners, and the Rockies. Their first ever 9-0 road trip as they win 8-4 here in West Sacramento.
7: Nine straight wins, all on the road, tied for the longest win streak this season, finishing 9-0 or better on a road trip for the first time in franchise history. With that road trip, they go to 74-46. They are now percentage points ahead of the Brewers, who are 74-47. Tampa Bay now owns the best record in Major League Baseball. The best day in baseball on Wednesday may have belonged to a member of the Cubs.
10: Here's the 1-1. Bregman, it's a high fly ball, deep left center field. Pickney back at the track, near the wall, gone! Now Alex Bregman at the plate. Here's the pitch from Cruz. Bregman, it's a high fly ball, deep left. Pickney back at the track, near the wall, gone! Alex Bregman leads the yard again. Bregman swings, and it's a high fly ball, deep three. Left center field. This is going to be number three. It's gone. Into the Cubs bullpen in left center. What a night for Alex Bregman. Three home runs. This one a two-run job. And the Cubs now up 12-5 here in the eighth.
7: They wind up doubling up the Nationals 12-6. Cubs Radio Network with the calls. Bregman, first career three-homer game. He drives in seven of the 12 runs. First player in baseball this season to reach base safely five times and hit three homers in a game. He spoke with Marquee Sports.
11: Alex, first three home run game of your career. I saw you have a huge smile when you were rounding third base. What was going through your mind?
12: No, it was awesome. Obviously, like you said, first time doing that, so it's pretty special. And be able to help the team win, it was great.
11: You talked last night about a slight adjustment you made before the game yesterday. Can you describe the cues that have worked for you the last couple days?
12: Yeah, just trying to stay, not get across myself, just try and keep my front shoulder and front hip face in the same direction and not get all twisted. So it's felt better, and just continuing to work at it and keep plugging along.
11: I know you love the way things look, so I see you immediately go to the iPad after your home runs. What are you looking for?
12: Just to make sure that it's staying in sync like that. Yeah, a little bit of that, a little bit of kind of how they're trying to attack, and a little bit about where the pitches ended up.
11: Was there any piece of you that was hoping for another at-bat?
12: Of course.
11: Thanks, Alex.
7: Cubs with a 12-6 win over the Nationals. They move three games behind the Brewers for the NL Central lead. Closest the division has been since the end of May, when the Brewers ended the day with a 2.5-game lead over the Cardinals. SportsCenter All Night, ESPN Radio. The Cubs doubling up the Nationals. Yankees were doubling up Seattle.
13: Now Grisham. That ball hit well. He's watching it. Canzone's watching it. Everybody's watching it leave. Touch them all for the 14th time for Trent Grisham. And just like that, it's a close game again. Grisham, this one to right center field. Did he do it again? Touch them all time. A twofer for Trent Grisham. Two more runs batted in. 5-4 in the game. And the Yankees are rolling right now.
7: Yankees with a 10-5 win over the Mariners, 11th game in which they've scored double digits, tied with the Astros for the most in the American League this season. Trent Grisham, two homers, giving him 15 on the season. The Yankees, 1-3 hitters, combined to go 7-13 to drive in 8 runs en route to the win. 30 new series, The Betrayal of Shohei Ohtani. It's available on all major podcast platforms, The Betrayal of Shohei Ohtani, presented by Gusto. 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
14: Josh Kushner and Bob Iger reportedly set to buy the Lakers for more than $12 billion.
2: Kushner and Bob Iger were involved in expansions in Las Vegas. They looked around and said, before we do this, let's call and see if the Lakers are available.
7: Lakers were sold just over a year ago. They're now being sold again. ESPN's Ramona Shelburne.
2: Josh Kushner and Bob Iger were involved in the bidding process and the expansion process in Las Vegas. Those numbers have started to go astronomically to a high level that they are smart enough to go, why would we pay this much money for an expansion franchise where we also have to spend another $2 or $3 billion to build an arena in Las Vegas without at least calling the Lakers and seeing if Mark Walter's interested in selling? And that phone call was made on Sunday, and over the next couple of days, they came to an agreement on this deal. You know, Bob Iger, who used to be our boss, is a huge NBA fan. He used to have season tickets, center court at the Clippers for a lot of years. He tried to bring the NFL to Los Angeles a few years ago. He's retired. He has time now. And

0: And I think this was a very savvy business move. And for Mark Walter, he had, you know, a day or so to decide, and he took the offer. I don't think this was the intention here, but this is the proverbial offer you can't refuse. I think the Iger part of this is really important because
1: he loves the NBA.
0: He was seen as a trump card by all the ownership groups in Las Vegas.
1: Yeah.
0: Everybody wanted Bob to be a part of their group because of how close he is to Adam Silver, because of all the deals that they've done, broadcast deals, but also he was instrumental in setting up the bubble, if you remember, in 2020.
1: Right.
0: Like,
1: yeah.
0: This has been a very close business relationship for a number of years. Obviously, the Q rating is pretty high from his time as an executive at Disney. And the fact that he was involved here, I think, really helps get this across.
2: The sale will need approval from the NBA's Board of Governors. That process can take a number of weeks. Earlier on ESPN Radio, on Matt and Myron.
3: Yeah, I mean, we were just sort of settling in on the current, the former owner now. I mean, they bought the Lakers in October, which was a big start because the Buss family had owned the Lakers for decades and decades, and then they sold their controlling interest. So I just want to know, like, there are people out there who have $12.5 billion. That's phenomenal.
4: I don't think it's just in the bank. I mean, maybe it's it, but I think, like, they're able to, like, piece together loans.
3: Yeah.
4: And, you know, it's complex financial transactions, Myron.
3: Yeah, I'm not keeping all that in the bank. I don't trust them. Mine's going to be in a closet, couple drawers. I have it in a U-Haul. Like, you're going to have to
4: do you know how much space $12 billion would take up in cash?
3: Come get it. Lift up the truck. But $12.5 billion, you think about the value of a franchise today. Like, there was a time when $1 billion for a franchise, Matt, was a very high number. So,
4: well, let me take you back
3: amazing.
4: To just 9 months ago. Months ago, it went for $10 billion. Yep. Somehow it has risen in price, $2.5 billion in 9 months. You know, I might want to look into that transaction a little bit.
2: And the Lakers now being sold again. Mark Walter selling CEO, chair of the diversified holding company that he owns, TWG Global, had been the Lakers' majority owner since October when his bid was unanimously approved by the NBA. Called it, owning the Lakers, one of the greatest honors of his life. SportsCenter all night. ESPN Radio. Speaking of the NBA, Russell Westbrook, who played 18 NBA seasons with 7 teams, officially announcing his retirement, doing so on social media. Former teammate in Oklahoma City, Kendrick Perkins.
5: Where do you want me to start? I mean, off the floor, when you talk about one of the best individuals I ever been around, loving, caring. And I haven't spoken to Russ in a minute, but I got real love for that for Russell Westbrook, his entire family, Mama Westbrook, OG Westbrook. But Russell Westbrook on the floor, when I first got to Oklahoma City and I played my first game, Scott Brooks called me in his office and he said, let me give you a breakdown real quick of Kevin Durant and Russell Westbrook. Kevin Durant is our best player, but Russell Westbrook, Perk, he gives us swag. And as I started to play games with Russ, he had that same competitive edge as Kevin Garnett. Out of all the people I played with, those two guys stand out the most when it comes to leaving it all out on the floor every single night, every single practice. When you got off the bus on the road and you're walking into a visiting arena, you have a certain type of swag walking into that locker room when you know you're getting off the bus with Russell Westbrook. That's the type of guy he is. And player-wise, when you look at his resume, to me, top 10 greatest point guard of all time. His resume speaks for itself. First ballot Hall of Famer. I'm just proud to sit here and say that I'm happy and love every moment that I shared with him on the floor and off the floor.
6: You played with him and against him in his prime. The level of athleticism was literally off the charts, it felt like.
5: You could argue and debate in a barbershop or wherever you go about who was the most athletic point guard to ever play the game. Some people may say Derrick Rose, I say Russell Westbrook. And athleticism, yes, as far as his explosiveness to the basket, the way that he's able to push the rock, but also anything else he was able

0: Oklahoma City, but he should have a statue out there as well, because after SGA, Russ in my eyes is the second greatest Thunder of all time.
1: Westbrook was selected number 4 in the 2008 NBA draft by the Supersonics. Never played a game, though, in Seattle. The franchise moved to Oklahoma City that summer. Westbrook became a cornerstone for that contender. Spent the bulk of his career, 11 seasons with the Thunder. Teamed up with Kevin Durant, James Harden. Led OKC to a Western Conference title in 2012. Lost to the Heat in the NBA Finals. Getting upset over number 5. That's next. SportsCenter All Night continues. It's ESPN Radio.
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1: 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Wings and tempo. Paige Bueckers shut out in the first half, but
2: Ndumbawale over to Bueckers. Bueckers rises and hits, because that is what Paige Bueckers does.
1: It's on USA Network. Paige Bueckers, 22 points, all 22 in the second half. She'd been 0 for 7 from the floor in the first half. 22 points in the second half. Wings go on to a 94-88 win over the tempo to snap a three-game losing streak. They are 14-1 against teams below 500 this season. It's the fastest they've gotten to 20 wins in a season since 2008. Minnesota Lynx led by 29 in the third quarter. The Fire cutting the lead to 1 inside 2 minutes to go.
3: The buzzer, Engstler hits it, and that will change the final score, but not the result. Minnesota gets a bit of a scare in the fourth quarter, 85-81. The Portland Fire competing hard to the very last second, but this Minnesota Lynx team is pretty special.
1: WNBA League Pass as the Lynx hang on for the four-point win, 85-81, improving to 14-2 on the road this season. First team in WNBA history to win 14 of their first 16 road games. Valkyries pulling away from the sky.
4: Kyla Charles, offensive rebound. After the reset, Hayes has 7 to work with on the shot clock. Sizing up Williams, attacking, acrobatic.
1: Tiffany Hayes finishes with 22 points, 8 of 11 off the bench, most off the bench since 2013, since she was with the Dream. Valkyries get the 20-point win over the Sky, 91-71. They've won 5 straight, longest active win streak in the WNBA. SportsCenter All Night, ESPN Radio. Washington Commanders quarterback Jaden Daniels, not thrilled with his former school, and he's informed LSU they can no longer use his name, image, or likeness. The crux of the issue, Daniels' camp says the Tigers have given number 5 to sophomore quarterback DJ Pickett. That number 5 was the jersey that Daniels wore when he won the Heisman in 2023. It's not retired at LSU, but it is the first time a player has worn number 5 since Daniels left for the NFL. Jersey number 10 in Indiana, that's quarterback Josh Hoover, who takes over for Fernando Mendoza for the reigning champs. The bar obviously set high at Indiana. What do they need from Hoover this season? ESPN analyst Dusty Dvorak.
5: You can't turn the football over and make mistakes and play for Kurt Cignetti. It just won't happen. Here's the great news for Josh Hoover. He's going to have such a good supporting cast around him. He's not going to be asked to do too much. Two excellent wide receivers in Charlie Becker and Nick Marsh. An offensive line and a running game that's going to complement this passing attack. Mike Shanahan, the offensive coordinator, he wants to have balance, and they're going to have that on this offense. Oh, by the way, this will be yet another elite defense for Indiana. So he's not going to be asked to do all the same things there that he did at TCU. The one thing he will be asked to do, there will be moments throughout the season, well, late in games, critical situations, big, high-leverage moments, he's got to make plays. We saw Fernando Mendoza do that a season ago. It was against Penn State. It was against Iowa. It was against Miami in the national championship game.

0: So as good as the pieces around Josh Hoover are, at certain moments, when he calls for him, he's got to step up, and he's got to be willing to make those plays that we saw Mendoza make a year ago.
1: I'm not going to ask you if they're going to have another perfect season, but I will ask you, will they run it back, you think?
0: Look, I think they have the pieces in place to do so. I'm not going to say it's my pick for right now, but I'm not picking against Kurt Cignetti. I'm not going to do it. He's told us all we need to be on notice, and if we haven't learned at this point, something's wrong with us. Look, they came in the coaches poll 6. I think there's already some disrespect from Kurt Cignetti. This team will be laser focused. It's the best coach team in all of college football when you think of fundamentals, execution, discipline. That is exactly what this team will be here once again. And I've mentioned it. They bring back a lot of pieces from last year's team, and they have handpicked the perfect pieces to be in place. I expect they're back in the Big Ten championship. I expect them to be back in the college football playoff. Will they run the gamut and win a second straight national title? Time will tell. But this team will be in place to make another run late into the season.
2: Hard to run the table once again, especially with the bigger target on your back. 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Back to baseball. Astros and Giants in a tight one.
3: Here's a 2-1 to Trammell. And Taylor hits it well and hits it deep to right. Lee is back onto the warning track at the wall, and it is off the wall. Trammell tearing around second. He's on his way to third with a stand-up triple.
2: He would score on a sacrifice fly, one of two for the Astros. They get two runs on sac flies, and it's good enough for a 2-1 win over the Giants. Yordan Alvarez, 1-for-3 with a walk, improves his batting average to a major league best .322. He's also second in RBI and tied for first in homers. 72nd game this season. He's reached base multiple times. That's the most in Major League Baseball. KBME, 790 AM with the call. Cardinals pulling away from the Phillies.
4: The pitch to Burleson. He swings and he hits it toward the gap. Center field, that's not going to be caught. The ball gets down, goes to the wall. Here comes a second run on the double by Burleson, with Weatherholt and Herrera scoring, as the Cardinals have built a 4-1 lead with two outs in the fifth inning.
5: Burley with that big double a couple innings ago, and he grounds that one right side, base hit. And rounding third, trying to score, is Weatherholt. The throw comes into third. Everybody's safe, and Burley picks up yet another RBI.
2: He goes 2-for-3. RBI double in the fifth inning, was his 30th double of the season. Cardinals Radio Network. Cardinals, a 7-1 win over the Phillies. They go to 61-60. They're over .500 for the first time since July 26th. Sold again. That's next. 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
1: 2 days continuing this morning with the Steelers on the table with their preseason action set to get underway. It's coming up this morning on Unsportsmanlike. 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
1: Rays finish a 9-0 road trip. They have baseball's best record after the Brewers are swept in San Diego. Red Sox drop a fifth straight game. Russell Westbrook announces his retirement from the NBA. Lakers are sold for the second time in 14 months.
2: Josh Kushner and Bob Iger reportedly set to buy the Lakers for more than $12 billion.
3: Kushner and Bob Iger were involved in expansion in Las Vegas. They looked around and said, before we do this, let's call and see if the Lakers are available.
1: Lakers are being sold to Kushner and Iger, $12.5 billion, which is a record-breaking price. The two were involved in the expansion process in Las Vegas, but pivoted and went off to the Lakers instead, buying the franchise from Mark Walter, who purchased his controlling interest in the team last year from the Buss family. ESPN's Ramona Shelburne and Dave McMenamin.
4: I've checked in with sources around the league, I'm sure, as we all have, and the biggest question mark I keep getting back to me is, why? Is this in somehow in relation to the investigation, the federal investigation going on into Mark Walter's other business interests outside of his ownership of the Dodgers and the Lakers and the Sparks? We're going to find out. We're going to keep asking these questions. But on its face, we can say, yes, that's a great job. You make $2.5 billion in 14 months.
5: Yeah, he flipped the house very quickly.
4: Exactly. Yes. But the way he talked about this team when he initially purchased it is that he was going to be basically the stakeholder for the rest of his career, the rest of his life. You know, this is a legacy type of entity. This isn't a building that you just flip like a house, right?
5: Right.
4: So there's some major question marks here. And I think there's also some question marks about the initial sale from the Buss family to the Walters, because 14 months later, $2.5 billion more it's worth. So maybe it was not the best decision in the time to sell it to the Walter.
3: Well, it's worth more because of the expansion, right? So if your house, if the neighborhood, if your the house next to you sells for $10 billion, your house is worth more, especially if it's a legacy.
4: But we didn't know about expansion 14 months ago.
3: Yeah, that's true. Yeah. I mean, but I'm just saying the numbers have gotten real. I think when people thought about expansion, it was seen as $6 to $8 billion at the time. I think it's going well north of that now. And I think that it was a smart pivot. I mean, you can buy, this is a, you know, Josh Kushner has he runs Thrive Capital. They just started another fund called Thrive Eternal, which is investing in legacy brands. They bought a minority share of the San Francisco Giants earlier this year. And I think this is a huge one.
6: A big picture here, like this is the Lakers. This is not usually how we talk about the Lakers. Are sort of more in flux

0: guess is that goes with the sale. This will take a couple months to go through at least, and there's a whole process it has to go through. So right now, the phrase I heard from one Laker employee was business as usual.
1: You said business as usual. How does this affect the status of the head coach, J.J. Redick, who, by the way, has, I would imagine, a relationship with Bob Iger, if I recall correctly, or Rob Pelinka and their job status? Are they having to prove themselves here now?
0: I would
1: forward?
0: Expect so.
1: Yeah.
0: I mean, look, you buy a team, you're going to want to hire your own people. And the people in place are very good. So the Mark Walter and his group just went through an evaluation process with everyone. They've kept people. They've hired new people. And I'm sure the new owners will do the same thing once they're in place and hitting the ground running.
2: I think J.J. Redick's probably in a really good spot here. I mean, Bob Iger was a Clippers season ticket holder when J.J. Yeah. was on the team.
1: Yes.
2: And also,
1: and he was
2: Bob
1: the number
2: was
1: one, on the number
2: his,
1: one
2: was
1: team.
2: His boss. Yeah. And J.J. Yeah. was yeah. working the finals game. Yeah. So he's a good yeah. spot. But we'll have to see where yeah. all this thing
0: There's
2: goes.
0: A couple names you should pay attention to. Chris Paul. Close friend of Bob Iger's. He's sort of a mentor to Chris Paul. Chris recently retired. He's available. Incredible basketball mind. I don't know what that means for him.
3: NBA Board of Governors still has to approve the sale. $12.5 billion, an NBA record-breaking price. Speaking of the Lakers, one of the teams Russell Westbrook played for in his 18 NBA seasons, one of seven teams for whom he played. Westbrook announcing his retirement on social media Wednesday, which included a video of his career narrated by Michael B. Jordan. Westbrook spent a couple of years at UCLA, selected fourth overall in the 2008 draft by Seattle, which relocated to Oklahoma City, where Westbrook spent 11 seasons there, helping the franchise become a contender. Earlier on ESPN Radio, our Freddie Coleman.
4: Many people thought he was going to be a nice guard, a guy that would play hard.
5: I agree.
4: A guy that you need on your basketball team to set the temperature, was going to be a good defender. Nobody saw the all-time record in the NBA for triple-doubles. Better than Magic Johnson, better than Larry Bird, better than LeBron James. And you can try to dismiss that as a stat. Dismiss it all you want. I don't think you realize how hard it is to do anything successfully at the highest level when it comes to the NBA. And he was doing that routinely, even before and after he was the MVP in the NBA back in 2017. Nobody saw this coming from Russell Westbrook. And yet, time and time again, people always trying to poke holes in his game. Trying to say, well, if he did this, well, he did that. Russell Westbrook said, I got here by being like this. I know that's my superpower. And can I work on different things? Yes. But no one's going to question that I'm going to be all in with that kind of effort.
3: And not many people are going to question that he'll wind up in Springfield as well in a handful of years. SportsCenter All Night, ESPN Radio.
6: Quarterback Deshaun Watson will start the Browns preseason opener Friday against the Bears.
7: We was informed, you know, and everything the right way, so it was never a miscommunication.
8: 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I just keep trying to win the day.
9: I have my reasons. I have my reasons of how it's going to go, and it's still a competition. We're still excited to watch guys practice today.
10: What I care about is production on the football and not looking forward to the 2027 draft and go, hey, look, we don't really need to really, really settle this situation out this year because we're going to address it next year. They've been trying to address it next year for years.
3: Preseason football gets underway in earnest this week, including a half dozen games on the schedule for Thursday night. Browns see the Bears Saturday. Deshaun Watson will be Cleveland's starter. Coach Todd Monken.
9: One's going to start this week, and one's going to start next week, right? And we're going to play about somewhere I'd like to see a quarterback play a half and get a two-minute. We're going to do everything we can to try and get a two-minute, right? Simulate that for the half, and we're going to try to do the exact same thing the next week.
11: Why one for Chicago and the other? I mean, which one?
9: You have to pick. I got to pick somebody. Yeah. So I have my reasons. I have my reasons of how it's going to go, and it's still a competition. We're still excited to watch guys practice today, let alone, you know, on Saturday and then next week against Buffalo. And we'll get a chance to see them both. And then every week we'll assess it. It'll be a little bit more difficult with the player that doesn't play as much this week or the other quarterbacks, right? We'll be able to assess, you know, in terms of the quarterback that started, how he played, and when the other guys came in and played, and then the opposite will be next week against Buffalo.
3: Deshaun Watson and Shedeur Sanders have been alternating first-team practice reps during the competition with Cleveland. This week marks the first action for Watson since tearing his Achilles in October of 2024. Sat out the 25 season after undergoing a second Achilles surgery. ESPN's Jeremy Fowler.
12: Todd Monken wants to see more. This is the truest quarterback battle out of them all around the league because Deshaun Watson was a clear favorite in the spring. Shedeur Sanders has made it interesting, closed the gap somewhat in recent months, but then the last week, Watson has had good production on the practice field, so he seems to be well-positioned to earn this job if he can get

0: a good outing this week. They also have a joint practice against the Buffalo Bills next week. So there's a lot of action that Todd Monken wants to see over time. He needs somebody to earn it right now, and both quarterbacks are going to try.
1: That quarterback competition continues. Certainly a question in Cleveland as we head into the preseason. Earlier on ESPN Radio, Hall of Fame quarterback Warren Moon says there's pride involved.
2: Well, I think if Deshaun has any pride, and I think he does because I know him pretty well, that he wants to live up to that contract. He wants to go out there and show that he's a better player than what's happened over the last 3 or 4 years since he's been in there in Cleveland. You know, a lot of off-field problems in the beginning, and then the injuries started to mount. So he really hasn't played a lot of football games for Cleveland, and he's kind of been, you know, mediocre in the times that he has played. So I think this is a very important year for him. I think he feels like he's finally completely healthy, didn't have to go through an off season of rehab. He could just work on his game, and he's in a really good competition with Shadur, which makes, again, him better, makes the best come out of you.
1: Hall of Famer Warren Moon earlier on Game Night here on ESPN Radio. Speaking of quarterbacks, Falcons will be starting Tua Tagovailoa Friday in their preseason opener against Denver. Coach Kevin Stefanski making that announcement on Wednesday. Doesn't mean that he'll be starting week one of the regular season, however. As Stefanski says, not ready to name a starter for week one. ESPN's Jeremy Fowler.
0: Tua is well-positioned. Most people I talk to around the league believe that he will earn that job because Michael Penix has not yet graduated to 11-man work in practice. The Falcons simply don't know if he can play preseason games. If he can and get back in a hurry and play well, he can certainly make this interesting. Now, I'm told the staff has been really impressed by Michael Penix, who has been ahead of schedule, has done a lot, has shown the explosion that made him a top-10 pick just a few years ago. So there's something to work on there where he could be an option for them. But in the short term, the Falcons view accuracy is the most important thing with a quarterback. They've seen Tua be accurate. Kevin Stefanski, though, I'm told, could wait till even later in the month when he has to release more of an official depth chart to truly name a starter. He is not in a rush here.
1: Says it's too early to tap a starting quarterback for the regular season, which will begin week one, September 13th against the Steelers. SportsCenter All Night, ESPN Radio. The decision to name Kyler Murray as the QB in Minnesota was out of my control, says former starter J.J. McCarthy. He lost the competition this week, early in the summer, comparatively speaking. ESPN insider Adam Schefter.
3: They didn't even wait till they got to preseason week one. Before they could even take a preseason snap, they named Kyler Murray their starter. And I think the Vikings knew what they've had in the past with certain veteran quarterbacks like Daniel Jones and Sam Darnold. Those quarterbacks have left the building. They were looking for another veteran quarterback. They found that in Kyler Murray, who also was looking to jumpstart his career. He signed a contract that has a clause in it that says he cannot be tagged after the season. Of course, if he plays the way that he and the Vikings want, he won't want to leave Minnesota. He'll want to stay there and continue on. But the fact of the matter is, these two sides needed each other. Kyler Murray thought this worked. The Vikings thought it worked. And they made it official this week by naming him the starter before they even played a down in the preseason. J.J. McCarthy's not going to be looking for a trade. He is content to play out this season in Minnesota. It doesn't preclude Minnesota from making a move, although Kevin O'Connell, the Vikings head coach, said they absolutely plan on and want to keep J.J. McCarthy. So it would stand to reason right now that J.J. McCarthy will finish this season in Minnesota, and then we would revisit this topic again in the offseason, presumably with, at that point in time, the Vikings and J.J. McCarthy figuring out a way to go their own separate ways after this season. But for right now, J.J. McCarthy is not going to be looking for a trade.
1: So how does that future look for McCarthy? 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
4: We don't know where J.J. McCarthy is. Listen, Mike, you and I both raised an eyebrow that J.J. McCarthy was taken as high as he was in the draft. We did not think that should have happened. And he has struggled, both with injury, which isn't his fault, and with accuracy problems and obviously overall quarterbacking problems. He has struggled. He's in his third year. He's had opportunity. So you wonder, quite honestly, Kyler's fine. He's starting. You wonder now mentally where J.J. McCarthy is, because it has been a struggle for him since being, the 10th overall pick. So you wonder how he's going to react mentally.
1: And now as we roll into the NFL preseason, Golics, by the way, weekdays 10 a.m. Eastern here on ESPN Radio. Half dozen games for the NFL in the preseason as we get into it in earnest, starting with those half dozen games on Thursday. That includes a matchup between the Steelers and the Packers. Aaron Rodgers going to see his former team, albeit in Pittsburgh. Will he be on the field to see his former team?
5: Oh, it's preseason. It's not real football. So if I do, great. If not, great. I think those are a waste of a day, and I think preseason football is good to see guys with the pads on, under the lights, how they react to the nerves. But it's not real regular season football.
6: So there's no advantage for you?
5: I don't think so.
1: So the feeling in Steelers camp, ESPN Steelers reporter Brooke Pryor.
7: The first thing I thought is that Rodgers said that 20 years ago, the preseason felt like his Super Bowl, but as he said now, it's not real football, and he could kind of really care less if he plays or not. But it is interesting because he told Mike Silver of The Athletic just a week ago that Mike McCarthy told him that he would be playing 30 to 40 snaps in the preseason. Then we asked Mike McCarthy who would play, and McCarthy insisted that Rodgers was begging to play. But then you ask Rodgers, and he sounds pretty meh, doesn't really want to get out there, but he will if he's asked.
1: So does Rodgers, as a veteran quarterback, need the work? ESPN analyst Louis Riddick.
8: 22 years in, the benefits of Aaron Rodgers, or for Aaron Rodgers, playing 1 to 2 series is slim and not. I mean, it's ridiculous, really, to even have the conversation about what benefit does it have for Aaron. It really doesn't have any. Do you need to see how he reacts to being under the bright lights and whether or not he gets nervous? No. Do you really think that Aaron needs to see what basic cover three and cover two and a basic over front looks like? No. So really all you're doing is you're putting him at risk for someone trying to make a football team who the preseason really does mean something to, and who it is their Super Bowl for, rolling into your quarterback's knee, and then you're trotting out there Drew Aller or Will Howard, and you don't want to do that. You just don't want to do that at this point in time. So for Aaron, it wouldn't even be a discussion for me. It wouldn't even be a discussion. Just put your hat on. We'll see you on Monday in team meeting.
1: And the preseason opener for the Steelers is Thursday night against the Packers. Are we resetting the current era again? That's next. Sports Center All Night continues. It's ESPN Radio.
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14: I played ball with Witten to Tony Romo. Mm-hmm. Actually, he's the best football player, basketball player that I have ever played with. 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
1: 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Big price tag on the LA Lakers being sold once again. They were sold 14 months ago for $10 billion. They're being sold again this month for $12.5 billion. Luka Doncic getting yet another owner. ESPN's Ramona Shelburne, Dave McMenamin, David Dennis Jr.
2: We're starting the Luka era. I mean, the Luka era has been moving very slowly, partly because of the LeBron James thing. New ownership again. This guy is supposed to be your flagship player that you are building a Lakers franchise around. What we know about the Lakers, you get a guy like Luka to come into, you win a championship. That's what the Lakers do. And it's taken 2 years for them to even get out the gate with this Luka thing.
3: Right.
2: This is a big part of how they're going to move forward.
3: Well, interesting, Dave, you had the story about a sense of urgency of this offseason, and I would assume that urgency continues.
4: And thus far, you know, I've checked in with a few sources who said that last year, when the Walter Group was in charge, they were still interacting with the Lakers the same way they were under the bus regime.
2: Mm-hmm.
4: And so we'll see if that continues, and that would include Luka Doncic's representatives. Will they be continue to go through Rob Pelinka and Jeannie, or will they be now establishing these relationships with Kushner and Bob Iger?
5: Look, Luka Doncic was with Mark Cuban, then he sold his team. He gets traded to L.A. in the middle of the night. He's wrapping his head around that. A couple months later, he gets traded in February. They sell the team in May. He's just getting to know Mark Walter, and now he's got new ball. I mean,
3: it's like speed dating for Luka.
1: Yeah. Ownership changing hands once again for Luka Doncic. SportsCenter All Night, ESPN Radio. Back to the Diamond, AL East matchup, Blue Jays, Red Sox.
6: Ran at third, two-run deficit. The pitch is a ground ball that's going to end the game. Clements got it at second. He throws the first ball game over. The Red Sox have lost five straight. Toronto scores five in the eighth. Red Sox battle late, but they come up short, and it is just check time tomorrow in Toronto. 6-4 Blue Jays.
1: Red Sox fifth straight loss following a nine-game win streak. WEEI with the call as the Blue Jays get past the Red Sox 6-4. Guardians a 6-4 win over the Tigers. Braves double up the Mets 6-3. Braves have won 11 in their last 12 at home. SportsCenter All Night, ESPN Radio.
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7: How good is that? Are you ready to take?
0: Number five.
1: WNBA Wings get a 6-point win over Toronto. Dallas getting 22 from Paige Beckers. All in the second half. USA Network.
8: Wimbawala over to Beckers. Beckers rises and hits. Because that is what Paige Beckers does.
0: Number four.
1: Baseball. Cubs double up the Nationals 12-6. Seven of the runs off the bat of one guy. Cubs Radio Network.
9: Bregman swings, and it's a high fly ball deep left center field. This is going to be number three. It's gone. Into the Cubs bullpen in left center. What a night for Alex Bregman. Three home runs. This one a two-run job. And the Cubs now up 12-5 here in the eighth.

0: number three.
1: Cardinals beat the Phillies to move back over 500, getting some defense along the way. 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
2: The 2-2 pitch, here it comes. It's hit towards right center field. Long way to run for Jordan Walker, and he dives, and he made the catch. What a play by Jordan Walker in right center field. That was going to go to the wall, at least a double, and Walker timed it perfectly. He laid out with his big frame and brought it in. What a play by Jaywalk.
0: Number two.
1: Dodgers were trailing early at home to the Royals until their leadoff hitter stepped back up in the third. AM 570 LA Sports.
3: He swings, hits a high drive, left field, way back and gone. Goodbye. Shohei Ohtani with an opposite field blast, and the Dodgers lead it 3-2. 27th home run for Shohei Ohtani. And he is the show that never ends.
0: Number one.
1: It took 11 innings in San Diego, but the Padres outlast the team with baseball's best record again. 97.3 The Fan.
4: Now the pitch. Luis swings, lines it into right field, a base hit. Lara charging, has the great arm. Here's the throw to the plate. Sanchez is tagged. He's safe. Padres walk it off. Sanchez had to put the tag down on a throw that was slightly high. And Song got underneath the tag as Luis Camposano wins it. And in 11, the Padres complete the sweep 4-3.
1: And with that win, the Padres taking a one-game lead over the Diamondbacks in the wild card standings.
5: 1-1 pitch, and he drives this out to deep right center field. Carroll's just going to watch it fly. Splash down.
1: 850 KOA as the Rockies get a win over the Diamondbacks 6-4. Arizona left 15 runners on base. They're a game behind the Padres now in both the division and the standings. Big money changing hands in the NBA. That's next. SportsCenter All Night continues. It's ESPN Radio.
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3: Hey, it's Evan Cohen. 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

0: SportsCenter all night. The Yankees and Mariners battled in the Bronx.
1: Swung on, hit, right field, down the line, twisting towards the pole, and it is gone! Randy Arozarena hooks it around the right field foul pole.
0: Now that's a lot of dough.
2: At some point, they looked around and said, why are we bidding on an expansion team? Before we do this, let's call and see if the Lakers are available. So they called Mark Walter, I'm told this was on Sunday, and said, are the Lakers available? Could we make you an offer for the Lakers?
0: An NBA legend calls it a career.
3: Russell Westbrook is as real as it gets in this league. Think about the 2020 game where he shouted out Nipsey Hussle. That is Russell Westbrook in a nutshell. One of the realest dudes the league has ever seen.
0: More clarity on quarterback questions. Or is there?
4: One's going to start this week, and one's going to start next week, right? And we're going to play about a similar. I'd like to see a quarterback play a half and get a two-minute. We're going to do everything we can to try and get a two-minute, right? Simulate that for the half, and we're going to try to do the exact same thing the next week.
0: Plus, the league-leading links take on the fire.
5: Inside dish off the bounce to Collier with her left hand fading away. She scores from inside. She scores from outside, the mid-range, the three, all the things. But she's a Collier. Very hard matchup.
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6: Passing the torch, SportsCenter All Night, ESPN Radio, the ESPN app, Sirius XM, Channel 80. They've been consistent for the most part this summer. They've had the tag of baseball's best record. Brewers running into some speed bumps of late Wednesday in San Diego. They and the Padres actually went 11.
7: Now the pitch. Luis swings, lines it into right field, a base hit. Lara charging, has the great arm. Here's the throw to the plate. Sanchez is tagged. He's safe. Padres walk it off. Sanchez had to put the tag down on a throw that was slightly high. And Song got underneath the tag as Luis Camposano wins it. And in 11, the Padres complete the sweep 4-3.
6: Their ninth walk-off win of the season, second most in baseball. 97-3, the Fan. Padres' fifth consecutive win, their first series sweep at home since sweeping the Braves 3 weeks ago. Brewers, meanwhile, third time they've been swept in a series this season. They had entered the day Wednesday 6-0 in extra inning road games this season, but they wind up losing in San Diego in 11. Meanwhile, Tampa Bay facing the Athletics.
8: 1-1. Swung on and hit high in the air and deep to right center field. Butler back, turning, looking, gone! Liam Hicks is a triple shy of the cycle. A three-run homer comes with two out in the fourth. The Rays extend their lead to 7-2. The pitch. Swung on and lined toward left. Over is DeLuca. He's under it. Backhands it. That's your ball game. And the Rays finish off a clean sweep of the A's, the Mariners, and the Rockies. Their first ever 9-0 road trip as they win 8-4 here in West Sacramento.
6: Nine straight wins, all on the road, tied for the longest win streak this season, finishing 9-0 or better on a road trip for the first time in franchise history. With that road trip, they go to 74-46. They are now percentage points ahead of the Brewers, who are 74-47. Tampa Bay now owns the best record in Major League Baseball. The best day in baseball on Wednesday may have belonged to a member of the Cubs.
9: Here's the 1-1. Bregman, it's a high fly.

0: ball deep left center field. Pickney back at the track near the wall. Gone! Now Alex Bregman at the plate. Here's the pitch from Cruz. Bregman, it's a high fly ball deep left. Pickney back at the track near the wall. Gone! Alex Bregman leaves the yard again. Bregman swings and it's a high fly ball deep left center field. This is going to be number three. It's gone! Into the Cubs bullpen in left center. What a night for Alex Bregman. Three home runs, this one a two-run job, and the Cubs now up 12-5 here in the eighth.
1: They wind up doubling up the Nationals, 12-6. Cubs Radio Network with the calls. Bregman, first career three-homer game. He drives in seven of the 12 runs. First player in baseball this season to reach base safely five times and hit three homers in a game. He spoke with Marquee Sports.
2: Alex, first three-home run game of your career. I saw you have a huge smile when you were rounding third base. What was going through your mind?
3: No, it was awesome. Obviously, like you said, first time doing that, so it's pretty special. And be able to help the team win, it was great.
2: You talked last night about a slight adjustment you made before the game yesterday. Can you describe the cues that have worked for you the last couple days?
3: Yeah, just trying to stay, not get across myself, just try and keep my front shoulder and front hip face in the same direction and not get all twisted. So it's felt better, and just continuing to work at it and keep plugging along.
2: I know you love the way things look, so I see you immediately go to the iPad after your home runs. What are you looking for?
3: Just to make sure that it's staying in sync like that. Yeah, a little bit of that, a little bit of kind of how they're trying to attack, and a little bit about where the pitches ended up.
2: Was there any piece of you that was hoping for another at-bat?
3: Of course.
2: Thanks, Alex.
1: Cubs with a 12-6 win over the Nationals. They move three games behind the Brewers for the NL Central lead. Closest the division has been since the end of May, when the Brewers ended the day with a 2.5-game lead over the Cardinals. SportsCenter All Night, ESPN Radio. The Cubs doubling up the Nationals. Yankees were doubling up Seattle.
4: Now Grisham. That ball hit well. He's watching it. Canzone's watching it. Everybody's watching it leave. Touch them all for the 14th time for Trent Grisham. And just like that, it's a close game again. Grisham, this one to right center field. Did he do it again? Touch them all time. A twofer for Trent Grisham. Two more runs batted in. 5-4 in the game. And the Yankees are rolling right now.
1: Yankees with a 10-5 win over the Mariners, 11th game in which they've scored double digits, tied with the Astros for the most in the American League this season. Trent Grisham, two homers, giving him 15 on the season. The Yankees, one through three hitters, combined to go 7 of 13 to drive in 8 runs en route to the win. 30 new series, The Betrayal of Shohei Ohtani. It's available on all major podcast platforms, The Betrayal of Shohei Ohtani, presented by Gusto. 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
5: Josh Kushner and Bob Iger reportedly set to buy the Lakers for more than $12 billion.
6: Kushner and Bob Iger were involved in expansions in Las Vegas. They looked around and said, before we do this, let's call and see if the Lakers are available.
1: Lakers were sold just over a year ago. They're now being sold again. ESPN's Ramona Shelburne.
6: Josh Kushner and Bob Iger were involved in the bidding process and the expansion process in Las Vegas. Those numbers have started to go astronomically to a high level that they are smart enough to go, why would we pay this much money for an expansion franchise where we also have to spend another $2 or $3 billion to build an arena in Las Vegas without at least calling the Lakers and seeing if Mark Walter's interested in selling? And that phone call was made on Sunday, and over the next couple of days, they came to an agreement on this deal. You know, Bob Iger, he used to be our boss. He's a huge NBA fan. He used to have season tickets, center court at the Clippers for a lot of years. He tried to bring the NFL to Los Angeles a few years ago. He's retired. He has time now. And I think this was a very savvy business move. And for Mark Walter, he had, you know, a day or so to decide, and he took the offer. I don't think this was the intention here, but this is the proverbial offer you can't refuse. I think the Iger part of this is really important because
7: he loves the NBA.
6: He was seen as a trump card by all the ownership groups in Las Vegas.
7: Yeah.
6: Everybody wanted Bob to be a part of their group because of how close he is to Adam Silver, because of all the deals that they've done, broadcast deals, but also he was instrumental in setting up the bubble, if you remember, in 2020.
7: Right.
6: Yeah. Like, this has been a very close business relationship for a number of years. Obviously, the Q rating is pretty high from his time as an executive at Disney. And the fact that he was involved here, I think, really helps get this across.
1: The sale will need approval from the NBA's Board of Governors. That process can take a number of weeks. Earlier on ESPN Radio, on Matt and Myron.
8: Yeah, I mean, we were just sort of settling in on the current, the former owner now. I mean, they bought the Lakers in October, which was a big start because the Buss family had owned the Lakers for decades and decades, and then they sold their controlling interest. So I just want to know, like, there are people out there who have $12.5 billion. That's phenomenal.
9: I don't think it's just in the bank. I mean, maybe it's it, but I think, like, they're able to, like, piece together loans.
8: Yeah.
9: And, you know, it's complex financial transactions, Myron.
8: Yeah, I'm not keeping all that in the bank. I don't trust them. Mine's going to be in a closet, couple drawers. I'm going to have it in a U-Haul. Like, you're going to have to
9: do you know how much space $12 billion would take up in cash?
8: Come get it. Lift up the truck.
9: It's in the
8: truck bed.
9: I don't think you want that. But
8: $12.5 billion, you think about the value of a franchise today. Like, there was a time when $1 billion for a franchise, Matt, was a very high number.
9: So, well, let me take you back amazing. To just 9 months ago. Months ago, it went for $10 billion. Yep. Somehow it has risen in price, $2.5 billion in 9 months. You know, I might want to look into that transaction a little bit.
1: And the Lakers now being sold again. Mark Walter selling CEO, chair of the diversified holding company that he owns, TWG Global, had been the Lakers' majority owner since October when his bid was unanimously approved by the NBA. Called it, owning the Lakers, one of the greatest honors of his life. SportsCenter all night. ESPN Radio. Speaking of the NBA, Russell Westbrook, who played 18 NBA seasons with 7 teams, officially announcing his retirement, doing so on social media. Former teammate in Oklahoma City, Kendrick Perkins.
10: Where do you want me to start? I mean, off the floor, when you talk about one of the best individuals I ever been around, loving, caring, and I haven't spoken to Russ in a minute, but I got real love for that for Russell Westbrook, his entire family, Mama Westbrook, OG Westbrook. But Russell Westbrook on the floor, when I first got to Oklahoma City and I played my first game, Scott Brooks called me in his office and he said, let me give you a breakdown real quick of Kevin Durant and Russell Westbrook. Kevin Durant is our best player, but Russell Westbrook, Perk, he gives us swag. And as I started to play games with Russ, he had that same competitive edge as Kevin Garnett. Out of all the people I played with, those two guys stand out the most when it comes to leaving it all out on the floor every single night, every single practice. When you got off the bus on the road and you're walking into a visiting arena, you have a certain type of swag walking into that locker room when you know you're getting off the bus with Russell Westbrook. That's the type of guy he is. And player-wise, when you look at his resume, to me, top 10 greatest point guard of all time. His resume speaks for itself. First ballot Hall of Famer. I'm just proud to sit here and say that I'm happy and love every moment that I shared with him on the floor and off the floor.
11: You played with him and against him in his prime. The level of athleticism was literally off the charts, it felt like.
10: You could argue and debate in the barbershop or wherever you go about who was the most athletic point guard to ever play the game. Some people may say Derrick Rose. I say Russell Westbrook. And athleticism, yes, as far as his explosiveness to the basket, the way that he's able to push the rock, but also anything else he was able to do, the block shots, like those type of things. And when you think about him averaging a triple-double in 4 seasons of his career, that has never been done. And Russell Westbrook, not only should he have his jersey retired in Oklahoma City, but he should have a statue out there as well. Because after SGA, Russ, in my eyes, is the second greatest Thunder of all time.
1: Westbrook was selected number 4 in the 2008 NBA draft by the Supersonics. Never played a game, though, in Seattle. The franchise moved to Oklahoma City that summer. Westbrook became a cornerstone for that contender. Spent the bulk of his career, 11 seasons with the Thunder. Teamed up with Kevin Durant, James Harden, led OKC to a

0: Western Conference title in 2012, lost to the Heat in the NBA Finals. Getting upset over number five. That's next. SportsCenter All Night continues. It's ESPN Radio.
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0: That's not just a no, that's a hell no. 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
1: 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Wings and tempo. Paige Bueckers shut out in the first half, but...
2: Ndiaye. Over to Bueckers. Bueckers rises and hits! Because that is what Paige Bueckers does!
1: It was on USA Network. Paige Bueckers, 22 points, all 22 in the second half. She'd been 0 for 7 from the floor in the first half. 22 points in the second half. Wings go on to a 94-88 win over the tempo to snap a three-game losing streak. They are 14-1 against teams below 500 this season. It's the fastest they've gotten to 20 wins in a season since 2008. Minnesota Lynx, led by 29 in the third quarter. The Fire cutting the lead to 1 inside 2 minutes to go.
3: Right at the buzzer, Inksler hits it. And that will change the final score, but not the result. Minnesota gets a bit of a scare in the fourth quarter. 85-81, the Portland Fire competing hard to the very last second. But this Minnesota Lynx team is pretty special.
1: WNBA League pass as the Lynx hang on for the four-point win, 85-81, improving to 14-2 on the road this season. First team in WNBA history to win 14 of their first 16 road games. Valkyries pulling away from the sky.
4: Tyler Charles, offensive rebound. After the reset, Hayes has 7 to work with on the shot clock. Sizing up Williams, attacking, acrobatic.
1: Tiffany Hayes finishes with 22 points, 8 of 11 off the bench, most off the bench since 2013, since she was with the Dream. Valkyries get the 20-point win over the Sky, 91-71. They've won 5 straight, longest active win streak in the WNBA. SportsCenter All Night, ESPN Radio. Washington Commanders quarterback Jaden Daniels, not thrilled with his former school, and he's informed LSU they can no longer use his name, image, or likeness. The crux of the issue, Daniels camp says the Tigers have given number 5 to sophomore quarterback DJ Pickett. That number 5 was the jersey that Daniels wore when he won the Heisman in 2023. It's not retired at LSU, but it is the first time a player has worn number 5 since Daniels left for the NFL. Jersey number 10 in Indiana, that's quarterback Josh Hoover, who takes over for Fernando Mendoza for the reigning champs. The bar obviously set high at Indiana. What do they need from Hoover this season? ESPN analyst Dusty Dvorak.
5: You can't turn the football over and make mistakes and play for Kurt Cignetti. It just won't happen. Here's the great news for Josh Hoover. He's going to have such a good supporting cast around him. He's not going to be asked to do too much. Two excellent wide receivers in Charlie Becker and Nick Marsh. An offensive line and a running game that's going to complement this passing attack. Mike Shanahan, the offensive coordinator, he wants to have balance, and they're going to have that on this offense. Oh, by the way, this will be yet another elite defense for Indiana. So he's not going to be asked to do all the same things there that he did at TCU. The one thing he will be asked to do, there will be moments throughout the season, well, late in games, critical situations, big high leverage moments, he's got to make plays. We saw Fernando Mendoza do that a season ago. It was against Penn State. It was against Iowa. It was against Miami in the national championship game. So as good as the pieces around Josh Hoover are, at certain moments, when it calls for him, he's got to step up, and he's got to be willing to make those plays that we saw Mendoza make a year ago.
6: I'm not going to ask you if they're going to have another perfect season. But I will ask you, will they run it back, you think?
5: Look, I think they have the pieces in place to do so. I'm not going to say it's my pick for right now, but I'm not picking against Kurt Cignetti. I'm not going to do it. He's told us all we need to be on notice, and if we haven't learned at this point, something's wrong with us. Look, they came in the coaches' poll 6. I think there's already some disrespect from Kurt Cignetti. This team will be laser.

0: Focus. It's the best coach team in all of college football when you think of fundamentals, execution, discipline. That is exactly what this team will be here once again. And I've mentioned it. They bring back a lot of pieces from last year's team, and they have handpicked the perfect pieces to be in place. I expect they're back in the Big Ten championship. I expect them to be back in the college football playoff. Will they run the gamut and win a second straight national title? Time will tell. But this team will be in place to make another run late into the season.
1: Hard to run the table once again, especially with the bigger target on your back. 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Back to baseball, Astros and Giants in a tight one.
2: Here's a 2-1 to Trammell. And Taylor hits it well and hits it deep to right. Lee is back onto the warning track at the wall, and it is off the wall. Trammell tearing around second. He's on his way to third with a stand-up triple.
1: He would score on a sacrifice fly, one of two for the Astros. They get two runs on sac flies, and it's good enough for a 2-1 win over the Giants. Yordan Alvarez, 1-for-3 with a walk, improves his batting average to a Major League best 322. He's also second in RBI and tied for first in homers. 72nd game this season. He's reached base multiple times. That's the most in Major League Baseball. KBME, 790 AM with the call. Cardinals pulling away from the Phillies.
2: The pitch to Burleson. He swings and he hits it toward the gap. Center field, that's not going to be caught. The ball gets down, goes to the wall. Here comes a second run on the double by Burleson, with Weatherholt and Herrera scoring, as the Cardinals have built a 4-1 lead with two outs in the fifth inning.
3: Burley with that big double a couple innings ago, and he grounds that one right side, base hit. And rounding third, trying to score is Weatherholt. The throw comes into third. Everybody's safe, and Burley picks up yet another RBI.
1: He goes 2-for-3. RBI double in the fifth inning was his 30th double of the season. Cardinals Radio Network. Cardinals a 7-1 win over the Phillies. They go to 61-60. They're over 500 for the first time since July 26th. Sold again. That's next. 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
0: Matt Olson and the NL East leading Braves welcome Nolan Arenado and the Arizona Diamondbacks, who are in the thick of the wild card race. 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
1: 2 days continuing this morning with the Steelers on the table with their preseason action set to get underway. It's coming up this morning on Unsportsmanlike. 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
1: Braves finish a 9-0 road trip. They have baseball's best record after the Brewers are swept in San Diego. Red Sox drop a fifth straight game. Russell Westbrook announces his retirement from the NBA. Lakers are sold for the second time in 14 months.
2: Josh Kushner and Bob Iger reportedly set to buy the Lakers for more than $12 billion.
3: Kushner and Bob Iger were involved in expansions in Las Vegas. They looked around and said, before we do this, let's call and see if the Lakers are available.
1: Lakers are being sold to Kushner and Iger, $12.5 billion, which is a record-breaking price. The two were involved in the expansion process in Las Vegas, but pivoted and went off to the Lakers instead, buying the franchise from Mark Walter, who purchased his controlling interest in the team last year from the Buss family. ESPN's Ramona Shelburne and Dave McMenamin.
4: I've checked in with sources around the league, I'm sure, as we all have, and the biggest question mark I keep getting back to me is, why? Is this in somehow in relation to the investigation, the federal investigation going on into Mark Walter's other business interests outside of his ownership of the Dodgers and the Lakers and the Sparks? We're going to find out. We're going to keep asking these questions. But on its face, we can say, yes, that's a great job. You make $2.5 billion in 14 months.
5: Yeah, he flipped the house very quickly.
4: Exactly. Yes. But the way he talked about this team when he initially purchased it is that he was going to be basically the stakeholder for the rest of his career, the rest of his life. You know, this is a legacy type of entity. This isn't a building that you just flip like a house, right?
5: Right.
4: So there's some major question marks here. And I think there's also some question marks about the initial sale from the Buss family to the Walters, because 14 months later, $2.5 billion more it's worth. So maybe it was not the best decision in the time to sell it to the Walter.
3: Well, it's worth more because of the expansion,
4: right?
3: So if the house next to you sells for $10 billion, your house is worth more, especially if it's a legacy.
4: But we didn't know about expansion 14 months ago.
3: Yeah, that's true. Yeah. I mean, but I'm just saying the numbers have gotten real. I think when people thought about expansion, it was seen as $6 to $8 billion at the time. I think it's going well north of that now. And I think that it was a smart pivot. I mean, you can buy, Josh Kushner has he runs Thrive Capital. They just started another fund called Thrive Eternal, which is investing in legacy brands. They bought a minority share of the San Francisco Giants earlier this year. And I think this is a huge one.
6: A big picture here, like this is the Lakers. This is not usually how we talk about the Lakers. Are sort of more in flux right now, seemingly, than I kind of would assume a team like the Lakers would be, right? Like, you have ownership flipped like an Airbnb. We don't know what's going on with Jeannie Buss. We don't know what's going on with the Pelinka and the folks in there. Like, this seems like there's more chaos in the Lakers organization than you should.
3: The Buss family is still, they still have their, I believe it's between 17 and 18%. That's
7: so
3: not
7: they
3: part
7: will,
3: of
7: that will
3: sale.
7: Remain.
3: That will remain.
7: Okay.
3: I don't know what happens to this agreement that she had with Mark, that she would be the controlling owner for 5 years. My guess.

0: So
1: and he was the number one team.
0: Boss. Yeah. And JJ was working the finals game. Yeah. So he's a good spot. But we'll have to see where all this thing
2: there's
0: goes.
2: There's a couple names you should pay attention to. Chris Paul, close friend of Bob Iger's. He's sort of a mentor to Chris Paul. Chris recently retired. He's available. Incredible basketball mind. I don't know what that means for him.
3: NBA Board of Governors still has to approve the sale, $12.5 billion, an NBA record-breaking price. Speaking of the Lakers, one of the teams Russell Westbrook played for in his 18 NBA seasons, one of seven teams for whom he played. Westbrook announcing his retirement on social media Wednesday, which included a video of his career narrated by Michael B. Jordan. Westbrook spent a couple of years at UCLA, selected fourth overall in the 2008 draft by Seattle, which relocated to Oklahoma City, where Westbrook spent 11 seasons there, helping the franchise become a contender. Earlier on ESPN Radio, our Freddie Coleman.
4: Many people thought he was going to be a nice guard, a guy that would play hard.
5: I agree.
4: A guy that you need on your basketball team to set the temperature, was going to be a good defender. Nobody saw the all-time record in the NBA for triple-doubles. Better than Magic Johnson, better than Larry Bird, better than LeBron James. And you can try to dismiss that as a stat. Dismiss it all you want. I don't think you realize how hard it is to do anything successfully at the highest level when it comes to the NBA. And he was doing that routinely even before and after he was the MVP in the NBA back in 2017. Nobody saw this coming from Russell Westbrook. And yet, time and time again, people always trying to poke holes in his game, trying to say, well, if he did this, well, he did that. Russell Westbrook said, I got here by being like this. I know that's my superpower. And can I work on different things? Yes, but no one's going to question that I'm going to be all in with that kind of effort.
3: And not many people are going to question that he'll wind up in Springfield as well in a handful of years. SportsCenter All Night, ESPN Radio.
6: Quarterback Deshaun Watson will start the Browns preseason opener Friday against the Bears.
7: We was informed, you know, in everything the right way, so it was never a miscommunication.
8: You know, my job every day is what I live by, is just keep trying to win the day.
9: I have my reasons. I have my reasons of how it's going to go, and it's still a competition. We're still excited to watch guys practice today.
10: What I care about is production on the football and not looking forward to the 2027 draft and go, hey, look, we don't really need to really settle this situation out this year because we're going to address it next year. They've been trying to address it next year for years.
3: Preseason football gets underway in earnest this week, including a half dozen games on the schedule for Thursday night. Browns see the Bears Saturday. Deshaun Watson will be Cleveland's starter. Coach Todd Monken.
9: One's going to start this week, and one's going to start next week, right? And we're going to play about a similar. I'd like to see a quarterback play a half and get a two-minute. We're going to do everything we can to try and get a two-minute, right? Simulate that for the half, and we're going to try to do the exact same thing the next week.
11: Why one for Chicago and the other for Chicago? I mean, which one?
9: You have to pick. I got to pick somebody. Yeah. So I have my reasons. I have my reasons of how it's going to go, and it's still a competition. We're still excited to watch guys practice today, let alone, you know, on Saturday and then next week against Buffalo. And we'll get a chance to see them both. And then every week we'll assess it. It'll be a little bit more difficult with the player that doesn't play as much this week or the other quarterbacks, right? We'll be able to assess, you know, in terms of the quarterback that started, how he played, and when the other guys came in and played, and then the opposite will be next week against Buffalo.
3: Deshaun Watson and Shedeur Sanders have been alternating first-team practice reps during the competition with Cleveland. This week marks the first action for Watson since tearing his Achilles in October of 2024. Sat out the 25 season after undergoing a second Achilles surgery. ESPN's Jeremy Fowler.
12: Todd Monken wants to see more. This is the truest quarterback battle out of them all around the league because Deshaun Watson was a clear favorite in the spring. Shedeur Sanders has made it interesting, closed the gap somewhat in recent months. But then the last week, Watson has had good production on the practice field. So he seems to be well positioned to earn this job if he can have a good outing this week. They also have a joint practice against the Buffalo Bills next week. So there's a lot of action that Todd Monken wants to see over time. He needs somebody to earn it right now, and both quarterbacks are going to try.
3: That quarterback competition continues, certainly a question in Cleveland as we head into the preseason. Earlier on ESPN Radio, Hall of Fame quarterback Warren Moon says there's pride involved.
13: Well, I think if Deshaun has any pride, and I think he does because I know him pretty well, that he wants to live up to that contract. He wants to go out there and show that he's a better player than what's happened over the last three or four years since he's been in there in Cleveland. You know, a lot of off-field problems in the beginning, and then the injuries started to mount. So he really hasn't played a lot of football games for Cleveland. And he's kind of been

0: you know, mediocre in the times that he has played. So I think this is a very important year for him. I think he feels like he's finally completely healthy. Didn't have to go through an off season of rehab. He could just work on his game, and he's in a really good competition with Shadur, which makes, again, him better, makes the best come out of you.
1: Hall of Famer Warren Moon earlier on game night here on ESPN Radio. Speaking of quarterbacks, Falcons will be starting Tua Tagovailoa Friday in their preseason opener against Denver. Coach Kevin Stefanski making that announcement on Wednesday. Doesn't mean that he'll be starting week one of the regular season, however. As Stefanski says, not ready to name a starter for week one. ESPN's Jeremy Fowler.
2: Tua is well positioned. Most people I talked to around the league believe that he will earn that job because Michael Penix has not yet graduated to 11-man work in practice. The Falcons simply don't know if he can play preseason games. If he can and get back in a hurry and play well, he can certainly make this interesting. Now, I'm told the staff has been really impressed by Michael Penix, who has been ahead of schedule, has done a lot, has shown the explosion that made him a top 10 pick just a few years ago. So there's something to work on there where he could be an option for them. But in the short term, the Falcons view accuracy as the most important thing with a quarterback. They've seen Tua be accurate. Kevin Stefanski, though, I'm told, could wait till even later in the month when he has to release more of an official depth chart to truly name a starter. He is not in a rush here.
1: Says it's too early to tap a starting quarterback for the regular season, which will begin week one, September 13th, against the Steelers. SportsCenter All Night, ESPN Radio. The decision to name Kyler Murray as the QB in Minnesota was out of my control, says former starter J.J. McCarthy. He lost the competition this week early in the summer, comparatively speaking. ESPN insider Adam Schefter.
3: They didn't even wait till they got to preseason week one. Before they could even take a preseason snap, they named Kyler Murray their starter. And I think the Vikings knew what they've had in the past with certain veteran quarterbacks like Daniel Jones and Sam Darnold. Those quarterbacks have left the building. They were looking for another veteran quarterback. They found that in Kyler Murray, who also was looking to jumpstart his career. He signed a contract that has a clause in it that says he cannot be tagged after the season. Of course, if he plays the way that he and the Vikings want, he won't want to leave Minnesota. He'll want to stay there and continue on. But the fact of the matter is, these two sides needed each other. Kyler Murray thought this worked. The Vikings thought it worked. And they made it official this week by naming him the starter before they even played a down in the preseason. J.J. McCarthy's not going to be looking for a trade. He is content to play out this season in Minnesota. It doesn't preclude Minnesota from making a move, although Kevin O'Connell, the Vikings head coach, said they absolutely plan on and want to keep J.J. McCarthy. So it would stand to reason right now that J.J. McCarthy will finish this season in Minnesota, and then we would revisit this topic again in the offseason, presumably with, at that point in time, the Vikings and J.J. McCarthy figuring out a way to go their own separate ways after this season. But for right now, J.J. McCarthy is not going to be looking for a trade.
1: So how does that future look for McCarthy? 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
4: We don't know where J.J. McCarthy is. Listen, Mike, you and I both raised an eyebrow that J.J. McCarthy was taken as high as he was in the draft. We did not think that should have happened. And he has struggled, both with injury, which isn't his fault, and with accuracy problems and obviously overall quarterbacking problems. He has struggled. He's in his third year. He's had opportunity. So you wonder, quite honestly, Kyler's fine. He's starting. You wonder now mentally where J.J. McCarthy is, because it has been a struggle for him since being, the 10th overall pick. So you wonder how he's going to react mentally.
1: And now as we roll into the NFL preseason, Golic, by the way, weekdays 10 a.m. Eastern here on ESPN Radio. Half dozen games for the NFL in the preseason as we get into it in earnest, starting with those half dozen games on Thursday. That includes a matchup between the Steelers and the Packers. Aaron Rodgers going to see his former team, albeit in Pittsburgh. Will he be on the field to see his former team?
5: Oh, it's preseason. It's not real football. So if I do, great. If not, great. I think those are a waste of a day, and I think preseason football is good to see guys with the pads on, under the lights, how they react to the nerves, but it's not real regular season football.
6: So there's no advantage for you?
5: I don't think so.
1: So the feeling in Steelers camp, ESPN Steelers reporter Brooke Pryor?
7: The first thing I thought is that Rodgers said that 20 years ago, the preseason felt like his Super Bowl, but as he said now, it's not real football, and he could kind of really care less if he plays or not. But it is interesting because he told Mike Silver of The Athletic just a week ago that Mike McCarthy told him that he would be playing 30 to 40 snaps in the preseason. Then we asked Mike McCarthy who would play, and McCarthy insisted that Rodgers was begging to play. But then you ask Rodgers, and he sounds pretty meh, doesn't really want to get out there, but he will if he's asked.
1: So does Rodgers, as a veteran quarterback, need the work? ESPN analyst Lewis Riddick.
8: 22 years in, the benefits of Aaron Rodgers, or for Aaron Rodgers playing one to two series, is slim and not. I mean, it's ridiculous, really, to even have the conversation about what benefit does it have for Aaron. It really doesn't have any. Do you need to see how he reacts to being under the bright lights and whether or not he gets nervous? No. Do you really think that Aaron needs to see what basic cover three and cover two and a basic over front looks like? No. So really all you're doing is you're putting him at risk for someone trying to make a football team who the preseason really does mean something to, and who it is their Super Bowl for, rolling into your quarterback's knee, and then you're trotting out there Drew Aller or Will Howard, and you don't want to do that. You just don't want to do that at this point in time. So for Aaron, it wouldn't even be a discussion for me. It wouldn't even be a discussion. Just put your hat on. We'll see you on Monday in team meeting.
1: And the preseason opener for the Steelers is Thursday night against the Packers. Are we resetting the current era again? That's next. SportsCenter All Night continues. It's ESPN Radio.
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0: Julio Rodriguez, a two-run blast.
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1: 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Big price tag on the LA Lakers being sold once again. They were sold 14 months ago for $10 billion. They're being sold again this month for $12.5 billion. Luka Doncic getting yet another owner. ESPN's Ramona Shelburne, Dave McMenamin, David Dennis Jr.
2: We're starting the Luka era. I mean, the Luka era has been moving very slowly, partly because of the LeBron James thing. New ownership again. This guy is supposed to be your flagship player that you are building a Lakers franchise around. What we know about the Lakers, you get a guy like Luka to come into, you win a championship. That's what the Lakers do. And it's taken 2 years for them to even get out the gate with this Luka thing.
3: Right.
2: This is a big part of how they're going to move forward.
3: Well, interesting, Dave, you had the story about a sense of urgency of this offseason, and I would assume that urgency continues.
4: And thus far, you know, I've checked in with a few sources who said that last year, when the Walter Group was in charge, they were still interacting with the Lakers the same way they were under the bus regime.
2: Mm-hmm.
4: And so we'll see if that continues, and that would include Luka Doncic's representatives. Will they be continue to go through Rob Pelinka and Jeannie, or will they be now establishing these relationships with Kushner and Bob Iger?
5: Look, Luka Doncic was with Mark Cuban, then he sold his team. He gets traded to L.A. in the middle of the night. He's wrapping his head around that. A couple months later, he gets traded in February. They sell the team in May. He's just getting to know Mark Walter, and now he's got a new ball. I mean,
3: it's like speed dating for Luka.
1: Yeah. Ownership changing hands once again for Luka Doncic. SportsCenter All Night, ESPN Radio. Back to the Diamond, AL East matchup, Blue Jays, Red Sox.
6: Duran at third, two-run deficit. The pitch is a ground ball that's going to end the game. Clements got it at second. He throws the first, ball game over. The Red Sox have lost five straight. Toronto scores five in the eighth. Red Sox battle late, but they come up short, and it is gut check time tomorrow in Toronto. 6-4 Blue Jays.
1: Red Sox fifth straight loss following a nine-game win streak. WEEI with the call as the Blue Jays get past the Red Sox 6-4. Guardians a 6-4 win over the Tigers. Braves double up the Mets 6-3. Braves have won 11 in their last 12 at home. SportsCenter All Night, ESPN Radio.
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7: How good is that? Are you not entertained?
0: Number five.
1: WNBA Wings get a 6-point win over Toronto. Dallas getting 22 from Paige Beckers. All in the second half. USA Network.
8: Wimbawale over to Beckers. Beckers rises and hits. Because that is what Paige Beckers does.
0: Number four.
1: Baseball. Cubs double up the Nationals 12-6. Seven of the runs off the bat of one guy. Cubs Radio Network.
9: Bregman swings, and it's a high fly ball deep right center field. This is going to be number three. It's gone. Into the Cubs bullpen in left center. What a night for Alex Bregman. Three home runs. This one a two-run job. And the Cubs now up 12-5 here in the eighth.
0: Number three.
1: Cardinals beat the Phillies to move back over 500, getting some defense along the way. Cardinals Radio Network.
10: The 2-2 pitch, here it comes. It's hit towards right center field. Long way to run for Jordan Walker, and he dives, and he made the catch. What a play by Jordan Walker in right center field. That was going to go to the wall, at least a double, and Walker timed it perfectly. He laid out with his big frame and brought it in. What a play by Jaywalk.
0: Number two.
1: Dodgers were trailing early at home to the Royals until their leadoff hitter stepped back up in the third. AM 570 LA Sports.
11: He swings, hits a high drive, left field, way back and gone. Goodbye. Shohei Ohtani with an opposite field blast, and the Dodgers lead it 3-2. 27th home run for Shohei Ohtani. And he is the show that never ends.
0: Number one.
1: It took 11 innings in San Diego, but the Padres outlast the team with baseball's best record again. 97-3, the fan.
10: Now the pitch. Luis swings, lines it into right field, a base hit. Lara charging, has the great arm. Here's the throw to the plate. Sanchez is tagged. He's safe.
12: Hayes had to put the tag down on a throw that was slightly high. And Song got underneath the tag as Luis Camposano wins it. And in 11, the Padres complete the sweep 4-3.
1: And with that win, the Padres taking a one-game lead over the Diamondbacks in the wild card standings.
13: 1-1 pitch, and he drives this out to deep right center field. Carroll's just going to watch it fly. Splash down.
1: 850 KOA as the Rockies get a win over the Diamondbacks 6-4. Arizona left 15 runners on base. They're a game behind the Padres now in both the division and the standings. Big money changing hands in the NBA. That's next. SportsCenter All Night continues. It's ESPN Radio.
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2: 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A deep shot to right center field. It is way back.
1: Matt Olson and the NL East leading Braves welcome Nolan Arenado and the Arizona Diamondbacks, who are in the thick of the wild card race.
2: Nolan Arenado.
1: The Diamondbacks at the Braves. 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

0: on SportsCenter all night. The Yankees and Mariners battle in the Bronx.
1: Swung on, hit, right field, down the line, twisting towards the pole, and it is gone! Randy Arozarena hooks it around the right field foul pole.
0: Now that's a lot of dough.
2: At some point, they looked around and said, why are we bidding on an expansion team? Before we do this, let's call and see if the Lakers are available. So they called Mark Walter, I'm told this was on Sunday, and said, are the Lakers available? Could we make you an offer for the Lakers?
0: An NBA legend calls it a career.
3: Russell Westbrook is as real as it gets in this league. Think about the 2020 game where he shouted out Nipsey Hussle. That is Russell Westbrook in a nutshell. One of the realest dudes the league has ever seen.
0: More clarity on quarterback questions. Or is there?
4: One's going to start this week, and one's going to start next week, right? And we're going to play about a similar. I'd like to see a quarterback play a half and get a 2 minute. We're going to do everything we can to try and get a 2 minute, right? Simulate that for the half, and we're going to try to do the exact same thing the next week.
0: Plus, the league-leading links take on the fire.
5: Inside dish off the bounce to Collier with her left hand fading away. She scores from inside, she scores from outside, the mid-range, the three, all the things. The piece of Collier, very hard matchup.
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6: Passing the torch, SportsCenter All Night, ESPN Radio, the ESPN app, Sirius XM, Channel 80. They've been consistent for the most part this summer. They've had the tag of baseball's best record. The Brewers running into some speed bumps of late Wednesday in San Diego. They and the Padres actually went 11.
7: Now the pitch. Luis swings, lines it into right field, a base hit. Lara charging, has the great arm. Here's the throw to the plate. Sanchez is tagged. He's safe. Padres walk it off. Sanchez had to put the tag down on a throw that was slightly high. And Song got underneath the tag as Luis Camposado wins it. And in 11, the Padres complete the sweep 4-3.
6: Their ninth walk-off win of the season, second most in baseball. 97-3, the Fan. Padres' fifth consecutive win, their first series sweep at home since sweeping the Braves 3 weeks ago. Brewers, meanwhile, third time they've been swept in a series this season. They had entered the day Wednesday 6-0 in extra inning road games this season, but they wind up losing in San Diego in 11. Meanwhile, Tampa Bay facing the Athletics.
8: 1-1. Swung on and hit high in the air and deep to right center field. Butler back, turning, looking, gone! Liam Hicks is a triple shy of the cycle. A three-run homer comes with two out in the fourth. The Rays extend their lead to 7-2. The pitch. Swung on and lined toward left. Over is DeLuca. He's under it. Backhands it. That's your ball game. And the Rays finish off a clean sweep of the A's, the Mariners, and the Rockies. Their first ever 9-0 road trip as they win 8-4 here in West Sacramento.
6: Nine straight wins, all on the road, tied for the longest win streak this season, finishing 9-0 or better on a road trip for the first time in franchise history. With that road trip, they go to 74-46. They are now percentage points ahead of the Brewers, who are 74-47. Tampa Bay now owns the best record in Major League Baseball. The best day in baseball on Wednesday may have belonged to a member of the Cubs.
9: Here's the 1-1. Bregman, it's a high fly ball, deep left center field. Pickney back at the track, near the wall, gone! Now Alex Bregman at the plate. Here's the pitch from Cruz. Bregman, it's a high fly ball, deep left. Pickney back at the track, near the wall, gone! Alex Bregman leaves the yard again. Bregman swings, and it's a high fly ball, it's deep three. Left center field. This is going to be number three. It's gone! Into the Cubs bullpen in left center. What a night for Alex Bregman. Three home runs. This one a two-run job. And the Cubs now up 12-5 here in the eighth.
6: They wind up doubling up the Nationals 12-6. Cubs Radio Network with the calls. Bregman, first career three-homer game. He drives in seven runs.

0: of the 12 runs, first player in baseball this season to reach base safely five times and hit three homers in a game. He spoke with Marquee Sports.
1: Alex, first three home run game of your career. I saw you have a huge smile when you were rounding third base. What was going through your mind?
2: Nah, it was awesome. Obviously, like you said, first time doing that, so it's pretty special, and be able to help the team win, it was great.
1: You talked last night about a slight adjustment you made before the game yesterday. Can you describe the cues that have worked for you the last couple days?
2: Yeah, just trying to stay, not get across myself, just try and keep my front shoulder and front hip face in the same direction and not get all twisted. So it's felt better, and just continuing to work at it and keep plugging along.
1: I know you love the way things look, so I see you immediately go to the iPad after your home runs. What are you looking for?
2: Just to make sure that it's staying in sync like that. Yeah, a little bit of that, a little bit of kind of how they're trying to attack, and a little bit about where the pitches ended up.
1: Was there any piece of you that was hoping for another at-bat?
2: Of course.
1: Thanks, Alex.
0: Cubs with a 12-6 win over the Nationals. They move three games behind the Brewers for the NL Central lead. Closest the division has been since the end of May, when the Brewers ended the day with a 2.5-game lead over the Cardinals. SportsCenter all night, ESPN Radio. The Cubs doubling up the Nationals. Yankees were doubling up Seattle.
3: Now Grisham. That ball hit well. He's watching it. Canzone's watching it. Everybody's watching it leave. Touch him all for the 14th time for Trent Grisham. And just like that, it's a close game again. Grisham, this one to right center field. Did he do it again? Touch him all time. A twofer for Trent Grisham. Two more runs batted in. 5-4 in the game. And the Yankees are rolling right now.
0: Yankees with a 10-5 win over the Mariners, 11th game in which they've scored double digits, tied with the Astros for the most in the American League this season. Trent Grisham, two homers, giving him 15 on the season. The Yankees, 1-3 hitters, combined to go 7-13 to drive in 8 runs en route to the win. 30 new series, The Betrayal of Shohei Ohtani. It's available on all major podcast platforms. The Betrayal of Shohei Ohtani, presented by Gusto. 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
4: Josh Kushner and Bob Iger reportedly set to buy the Lakers for more than $12 billion.
5: Kushner and Bob Iger were involved in expansions in Las Vegas. They looked around and said, before we do this, let's call and see if the Lakers are available.
0: Lakers were sold just over a year ago. They're now being sold again. ESPN's Ramona Shelburne.
5: Josh Kushner and Bob Iger were involved in the bidding process and the expansion process in Las Vegas. Those numbers have started to go astronomically to a high level that they are smart enough to go, why would we pay this much money for an expansion franchise where we also have to spend another $2 or $3 billion to build an arena in Las Vegas without at least calling the Lakers and seeing if Mark Walter's interested in selling? And that phone call was made on Sunday, and over the next couple of days, they came to an agreement on this deal. You know, Bob Iger, who used to be our boss, is a huge NBA fan. He used to have season tickets, center court at the Clippers for a lot of years. He tried to bring the NFL to Los Angeles a few years ago. He's retired. He has time now. And I think this was a very savvy business move. And for Mark Walter, he had, you know, a day or so to decide, and he took the offer. I don't think this was the intention here, but this is the proverbial offer you can't refuse. I think the Iger part of this is really important because
6: he loves the NBA.
5: He was seen as a trump card by all the ownership groups in Las Vegas.
6: Yeah.
5: Everybody wanted Bob to be a part of their group because of how close he is to Adam Silver, because of all the deals that they've done, broadcast deals, but also he was instrumental in setting up the bubble, if you remember, in 2020.
6: Right. Yeah.
5: Like, this has been a very close business relationship for a number of years. Obviously, the Q rating is pretty high from his time as an executive at Disney. And the fact that he was involved here, I think, really helps get this across.
0: The sale will need approval from the NBA's Board of Governors. That process can take a number of weeks. Earlier on ESPN Radio, on Matt and Myron.
7: Yeah, I mean, we were just sort of settling in on the
6: the former owner now. I mean, they bought the Lakers in October, which was a big start because the Buss family had owned the Lakers for decades and decades, and then they sold their controlling interest. So I just want to know, like, there are people out there who have $12.5 billion. That's phenomenal.
7: I don't think it's just in the bank. I mean, maybe it's

0: But I think like they're able to like piece together loans, yeah. And you know, it's complex financial transactions, Myron.
1: Yeah, I'm not keeping all that in the bank. I don't trust them. Mine's gonna be in a closet, couple drawers. I have it in a U-Haul. Like you're gonna have to.
0: Do you know how much space $12 billion would take up in cash?
1: Come get it. Lift up the truck.
0: I don't think it's in
1: the truck bed.
0: I don't think you want that.
1: But $12.5 billion, you think about the value of a franchise today. Like, there was a time when $1 billion for a franchise, Matt, was a very high number.
0: So well, let me take you back to just 9 months ago. Nine months ago, it went for $10 billion. Yep. Somehow, it has risen in price $2.5 billion in 9 months. You know, I might want to look into that transaction a little bit.
2: And the Lakers now being sold again. Mark Walter selling CEO, chair of the diversified holding company that he owns, TWG Global, had been the Lakers' majority owner since October when his bid was unanimously approved by the NBA. Called it, owning the Lakers, one of the greatest honors of his life. SportsCenter all night, ESPN Radio. Speaking of the NBA, Russell Westbrook, who played 18 NBA seasons with 7 teams, officially announcing his retirement, doing so on social media. Former teammate in Oklahoma City, Kendrick Perkins.
3: Where do you want me to start? I mean, off the floor, when you talk about one of the best individuals I ever been around, loving, caring, and I haven't spoken to Russ in a minute, but I got real love for that for Russell Westbrook, his entire family, Mama Westbrook, OG Westbrook. But Russell Westbrook on the floor, when I first got to Oklahoma City and I played my first game, Scott Brooks called me in his office and he said, let me give you a breakdown real quick of Kevin Durant and Russell Westbrook. Kevin Durant is our best player, but Russell Westbrook, Perk, he gives us swag. And as I started to play games with Russ, he had that same competitive edge as Kevin Garnett. Out of all the people I played with, those two guys stand out the most when it comes to leaving it all out on the floor every single night, every single practice. When you got off the bus on the road and you're walking into a visiting arena, you have a certain type of swag walking into that locker room when you know you're getting off the bus with Russell Westbrook. That's the type of guy he is. And player-wise, when you look at his resume, to me, top 10 greatest point guard of all time. His resume speaks for itself. First ballot Hall of Famer. I'm just proud to sit here and say that I'm happy and love every moment that I shared with him on the floor and off the floor.
4: You played with him and against him in his prime. The level of athleticism was literally off the charts, it felt like.
3: You could argue and debate in a barbershop or wherever you go about who was the most athletic point guard to ever play the game. And some people may say Derrick Rose. I say Russell Westbrook. And athleticism, yes, as far as his explosiveness to the basket, the way that he's able to push the rock, but also anything else he was able

0: Not only should he have his jersey retired in Oklahoma City, but he should have a statue out there as well. Because after SGA, Russ, in my eyes, is the second greatest Thunder of all time.
1: Westbrook was selected number 4 in the 2008 NBA draft by the Supersonics. Never played a game, though, in Seattle. The franchise moved to Oklahoma City that summer. Westbrook became a cornerstone for that contender. Spent the bulk of his career, 11 seasons with the Thunder, teamed up with Kevin Durant, James Harden, led OKC to a Western Conference title in 2012, lost to the Heat in the NBA Finals. Getting upset over number 5. That's next. SportsCenter All Night continues. It's ESPN Radio.
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1: 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Wings and tempo. Paige Bekkers shut out in the first half, but
2: Wingawala over to Bekkers. Bekkers rises.

0: because that is what Paige Beckers does.
1: It was on USA Network. Paige Beckers, 22 points, all 22 in the second half. She'd been 0-for-7 from the floor in the first half, 22 points in the second half. Wings go on to a 94-88 win over the Tempo to snap a three-game losing streak. They are 14-1 against teams below 500 this season. It's the fastest they've gotten to 20 wins in a season since 2008. Minnesota Lynx, led by 29 in the third quarter, the Fire cutting the lead to 1 inside 2 minutes to go.
2: Right at the buzzer, Inksler hits it. And that will change the final score, but not the result. Minnesota gets a bit of a scare in the fourth quarter. 85-81, the Portland Fire competing hard to the very last second. But this Minnesota Lynx team is pretty special.
1: WNBA League pass as the Lynx hang on for the four-point win, 85-81, improving to 14-2 on the road this season. First team in WNBA history to win 14 of their first 16 road games. Valkyries pulling away from the sky.
3: Kyla Charles, offensive rebound. After the reset, Hayes has 7 to work with on the shot clock. Sizing up Williams, attacking, acrobatic.
1: Tiffany Hayes finishes with 22 points, 8 of 11 off the bench, most off the bench since 2013, since she was with the Dream. Valkyries get the 20-point win over the Sky, 91-71. They've won 5 straight, longest active win streak in the WNBA. SportsCenter all night, ESPN Radio. Washington Commanders quarterback Jaden Daniels, not thrilled with his former school, and he's informed LSU they can no longer use his name, image, or likeness. The crux of the issue, Daniels' camp says the Tigers have given number 5 to sophomore quarterback DJ Pickett. That number 5 was the jersey that Daniels wore when he won the Heisman in 2023. It's not retired at LSU, but it is the first time a player has worn number 5 since Daniels left for the NFL. Jersey number 10 in Indiana, that's quarterback Josh Hoover, who takes over for Fernando Mendoza for the reigning champs. The bar obviously set high at Indiana. What do they need from Hoover this season? ESPN analyst Dusty Dvorak.
4: You can't turn the football over and make mistakes and play for Kurt Cignetti. It just won't happen. Here's the great news for Josh Hoover. He's going to have such a good supporting cast around him. He's not going to be asked to do too much. Two excellent wide receivers in Charlie Becker and Nick Marsh. An offensive line and a running game that's going to complement this passing attack. Mike Shanahan, the offensive coordinator, he wants to have balance, and they're going to have that on this offense. Oh, by the way, this will be yet another elite defense for Indiana. So he's not going to be asked to do all the same things there that he did at TCU. The one thing he will be asked to do, there will be moments throughout the season where late in games, critical situations, big high leverage moments, he's got to make plays. We saw Fernando Mendoza do that a season ago. It was against Penn State. It was against Iowa. It was against Miami in the national championship game. So as good as the pieces around Josh Hoover are, at certain moments, when it calls for him, he's got to step up, and he's got to be willing to make those plays that we saw Mendoza make a year ago.
5: I'm not going to ask you if they're going to have another perfect season. But I will ask you, will they run it back, you think?
4: Look, I think they have the pieces in place to do so. I'm not going to say it's my pick for right now, but I'm not picking against Kurt Cignetti. I'm not going to do it. He's told us all we need to be on notice, and if we haven't learned at this point, something's wrong with us. Look, they came in the coaches' poll 6. I think there's already some disrespect from Kurt Cignetti. This team will be laser-focused. It's the best coach team in all of college football when you think of fundamentals, execution, discipline. That is exactly what this team will be here once again. And I've mentioned it. They bring back a lot of pieces from last year's team, and they have handpicked the perfect pieces to be in place. I expect they're back in the Big Ten championship. I expect them to be back in the college football playoff. Will they run the gamut and win a second straight national title? Time will tell. But this team will be in place to make another run late into the season.
1: Hard to run the table once again, especially with the bigger target on your back. SportsCenter all night, ESPN Radio. Back to baseball. Astros and Giants in a tight one.
6: Here's a 2-1 to Trammell. And Taylor hits it well and hits it deep to right. Lee is back onto the warning track at the wall, and it is off the wall. Trammell tearing around second. He's on his way to third with a stand-up triple.
1: He would score on a sacrifice fly, one of two for the Astros. They get two runs on sac flies, and it's good enough for a 2-1 win over the Giants. Yordan Alvarez, 1-for-3 with a walk, improves his batting average to a Major League best 322. He's also second in RBI and tied for first in homers. 72nd game this season. He's reached base multiple times. That's the most in Major League Baseball. KBME, 790 AM with the call. Cardinals pulling away from the Phillies.
6: The pitch to Burleson. He swings and he hits it toward the gap. Center field, that's not going to be caught. The ball gets down, goes to the wall. Here comes a second run on the double by Burleson, with Weatherholt and Herrera scoring, as the Cardinals have built a 4-1 lead with two outs in the fifth inning.
7: Burley with that big double a couple innings ago, and he grounds that one right side, base hit. And rounding third, trying to score is Weatherholt. The throw comes into third. Everybody's safe, and Burley picks up yet another RBI.
1: He goes 2-for-3. RBI double in the fifth inning, was his 30th double of the season. Cardinals Radio Network. Cardinals, a 7-1 win over the Phillies. They go to 61-60. They're over 500 for the first time since July 26th. Sold again. That's next. 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
1: 2 days continuing this morning with the Steelers on the table with their preseason action set to get underway. It's coming up this morning on Unsportsmanlike. 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
1: Rays finish a 9-0 road trip. They have baseball's best record after the Brewers are swept in San Diego. Red Sox drop a fifth straight game. Russell Westbrook announces his retirement from the NBA. Lakers are sold for the second time in 14 months.
2: Josh Kushner and Bob Iger reportedly set to buy the Lakers for more than $12 billion.
3: Kushner and Bob Iger were involved in expansions in Las Vegas. They looked around and said, before we do this, let's call and see if the Lakers are available.
1: Lakers are being sold to Kushner and Iger, $12.5 billion, which is a record-breaking price. The two were involved in the expansion process in Las Vegas, but pivoted and went off to the Lakers instead, buying the franchise from Mark Walter, who purchased his controlling interest in the team last year from the Buss family. ESPN's Ramona Shelburne and Dave McMenamin.
4: I've checked in with sources around the league, I'm sure, as we all have. And the biggest question mark I keep getting back to me is, why? Is this in somehow in relation to the investigation, the federal investigation going on into Mark Walter's other business interests outside of his ownership of the Dodgers and the Lakers and the Sparks? We're going to find out. We're going to keep asking these questions. But on its face, we can say, yes, that's a great job. You make $2.5 billion in 14 months.
5: Yeah, he flipped the house very quickly.
4: Exactly. Yes. But the way he talked about this team when he initially purchased it is that he was going to be basically the stakeholder for the rest of his career, the rest of his life. You know, this is a legacy type of entity. This isn't a building that you just flip like a house, right?
5: Right.
4: So there's some major question marks here. And I think there's also some question marks about the initial sale from the Buss family to the Walters, because 14 months later, $2.5 billion more it's worth. So maybe it was not the best decision in the time to sell it to the Walter.
3: Well, it's worth more because of the expansion, right? So if your house, if the neighborhood, if your the house next to you sells for $10 billion, your house is worth more, especially if it's a legacy.
4: But we didn't know about expansion 14 months ago.
3: Yeah, that's true. Yeah. I mean, but I'm just saying the numbers have gotten real. I think when people thought about expansion, it was seen as $6 to $8 billion at the time. I think it's going well north of that now. And I think that it was a smart pivot. I mean, you can buy, this is a, you know, Josh Kushner has he runs Thrive Capital. They just started another fund called Thrive Eternal, which is investing in legacy brands. They bought a minority share of the San Francisco Giants earlier this year. And I think this is a huge one.
6: A big picture here, like this is the Lakers. This is not usually how we talk about the Lakers are sort of more in flux right now, seemingly, than I kind of would assume a team like the Lakers would be, right? Like you have ownership flip like an Airbnb. We don't know what's going on with Jeannie Buss. We don't know what's going on with the Pelinka and the folks in there. Like this seems like there's more chaos in the Lakers organization than you should.
3: The Buss family is still, they still have their, I believe it's between 17 and 18%. That's
7: so
3: not
7: they
3: part
7: will, that
3: of
7: will
3: it.
7: Remain.
3: That will remain.
7: Okay.
3: I don't know what happens to this agreement that she had with Mark, that she would be the controlling owner for 5 years. My guess is that goes with this sale. This will take a couple months to go through at least, and there's a whole process it has to go through. So right now, the phrase I heard from one Laker employee was business as usual.
7: You said business as usual. How does this affect the status of the head coach, J.J. Redick, who, by the way, has, I would imagine, a relationship with Bob Iger, if I recall correctly, or Rob Pelinka and their job status? Are they having to prove themselves here now?
3: I would
7: forward?
3: Expect so.
7: Yeah.
3: I mean, look, that you buy a team, you're going to want to hire your own people. And the people in place are very good. So the Mark Walter and his group just went through an evaluation process with everyone. They've kept people. They've hired new people. And I'm sure the new owners will do the same thing once they're in place and hitting the ground running.
4: I think J.J. Redick's probably in a really good spot here. I mean, Bob Iger was a Clippers season ticket holder when J.J. was on the team.
7: Yes.
4: And

0: 14 NBA seasons, one of seven teams for whom he played. Westbrook announcing his retirement on social media Wednesday, which included a video of his career narrated by Michael B. Jordan. Westbrook spent a couple of years at UCLA, selected fourth overall in the 2008 draft by Seattle, which relocated to Oklahoma City, where Westbrook spent 11 seasons there, helping the franchise become a contender. Earlier on ESPN Radio, our Freddie Coleman.
1: Many people thought he was going to be a nice guard, a guy that would play hard.
2: I agree.
1: A guy that you need on your basketball team to set the temperature, was going to be a good defender. Nobody saw the all-time record in the NBA for triple-doubles. Better than Magic Johnson, better than Larry Bird, better than LeBron James. And you can try to dismiss that as a stat, dismiss it all you want. I don't think you realize how hard it is to do anything successfully at the highest level when it comes to the NBA. And he was doing that routinely, even before and after he was the MVP in the NBA back in 2017. Nobody saw this coming from Russell Westbrook. And yet, time and time again, people always trying to poke holes in his game, trying to say, well, if he did this, well, he did that. Russell Westbrook said, I got here by being like this. I know that's my superpower. And can I work on different things? Yes. But no one's going to question that I'm going to be all in with that kind of effort.
0: And not many people are going to question that he'll wind up in Springfield as well in a handful of years. SportsCenter All Night, ESPN Radio.
3: Quarterback Deshaun Watson will start the Browns preseason opener Friday against the Bears.
4: We was informed, you know, in everything the right way, so it was never a miscommunication.
5: You know, my job every day is what I live by, is just keep trying to win the day.
6: I have my reasons. I have my reasons of how it's going to go, and it's still a competition. We're still excited to watch guys practice today.
7: What I care about is production on the football and not looking forward to the 2027 draft and go, hey, look, we don't really need to really, really settle this situation out this year because we're going to address it next year. They've been trying to address it next year for years.
0: Preseason football gets underway in earnest this week, including a half dozen games on the schedule for Thursday night. Browns see the Bears Saturday. Deshaun Watson will be Cleveland's starter. Coach Todd Monken.
6: One's going to start this week, and one's going to start next week, right? And we're going to play about a similar. I'd like to see a quarterback play a half and get a two-minute. We're going to do everything we can to try and get a two-minute, right? Simulate that for the half, and we're going to try to do the exact same thing the next week.
8: Why one for Chicago and the other for Chicago? I mean, which one?
6: You have to pick.
8: I know.
6: I mean, somewhere along, you got to pick somebody.
8: Yeah.
6: So I have my reasons. I have my reasons of how it's going to go, and it's not, I mean, it's still a competition. We're still excited to watch guys practice today, let alone, you know, on Saturday and then next week against Buffalo. And we'll get a chance to see them both. And then every week we'll assess it. It'll be a little bit more difficult with the player that doesn't play as much this week or the other quarterbacks, right? We'll be able to assess, you know, in terms of the quarterback that started, how he played, and when the other guys came in and played, and then the opposite will be next week against Buffalo.
0: Deshaun Watson and Shedeur Sanders have been alternating first-team practice reps during the competition with Cleveland. This week marks the first action for Watson since tearing his Achilles in October 2024. Sat out the 25 season after undergoing a second Achilles surgery. ESPN's Jeremy Fowler.
9: Todd Monken wants to see more. This is the truest quarterback battle out of them all around the league because Deshaun Watson was a clear favorite in the spring. Shedeur Sanders has made it interesting, closed the gap somewhat in recent months, but then the last week, Watson has had good production on the practice field, so he seems to be well-positioned to earn this job if he can have a good outing this week. They also have a joint practice against the Buffalo Bills next week, so there's a lot of action that Todd Monken wants to see over time. He needs somebody to earn it right now, and both quarterbacks are going to try.
0: That quarterback competition continues, certainly a question in Cleveland as we head into the preseason. Earlier on ESPN Radio, Hall of Fame quarterback Warren Moon says there's pride involved.
10: Well, I think if Deshaun has any pride, and I think he does because I know him pretty well, that he wants to live up to that contract. He wants to go out there and show that he's a better player than what's happened over the last 3 or 4 years since he's been in there in Cleveland. You know, a lot of off-field problems in the beginning, and then the injuries started to mount. So he really hasn't played a lot of football games for Cleveland, and he's kind of been, you know, mediocre in the times that he has played. So I think this is a very important year for him. I think he feels like he's finally completely healthy, didn't have to go through an off-season of rehab. He could just work on his game. And he's in a really good competition with Shedeur, which makes, again, him better, makes the best come out of you.
0: Hall of Famer Warren Moon earlier on game night here on ESPN Radio. Speaking of quarterbacks, Falcons will be starting Tua Tagovailoa Friday in their preseason opener against Denver. Coach Kevin Stefanski making that announcement

0: on Wednesday. Doesn't mean that he'll be starting week one of the regular season, however. As Stefanski says, not ready to name a starter for week one. ESPN's Jeremy Fowler.
1: Tua is well positioned. Most people I talked to around the league believe that he will earn that job because Michael Penix has not yet graduated to 11-man work in practice. The Falcons simply don't know if he can play preseason games. If he can and get back in a hurry and play well, he can certainly make this interesting. Now, I'm told the staff has been really impressed by Michael Penix, who has been ahead of schedule, has done a lot, has shown the explosion that made him a top 10 pick just a few years ago. So there's something to work on there where he could be an option for them. But in the short term, the Falcons view accuracy as the most important thing with a quarterback. They've seen Tua be accurate. Kevin Stefanski, though, I'm told, could wait till even later in the month when he has to release more of an official depth chart to truly name a starter. He is not in a rush here.
0: Says it's too early to tap a starting quarterback for the regular season, which will begin week one, September 13th against the Steelers. SportsCenter All Night, ESPN Radio. The decision to name Kyler Murray as the QB in Minnesota was out of my control, says former starter J.J. McCarthy. He lost the competition this week early in the summer, comparatively speaking. ESPN insider Adam Schefter.
2: They didn't even wait till they got to preseason week one. Before they could even take a preseason snap, they named Kyler Murray their starter. And I think the Vikings knew what they've had in the past with certain veteran quarterbacks like Daniel Jones and Sam Darnold. Those quarterbacks have left the building. They were looking for another veteran quarterback. They found that in Kyler Murray, who also was looking to jumpstart his career. He signed a contract that has a clause in it that says he cannot be tagged after the season. Of course, if he plays the way that he and the Vikings want, he won't want to leave Minnesota. He'll want to stay there and continue on. But the fact of the matter is, these two sides needed each other. Kyler Murray thought this worked. The Vikings thought it worked. And they made it official this week by naming him the starter before they even played a down in the preseason. J.J. McCarthy's not going to be looking for a trade. He is content to play out this season in Minnesota. It doesn't preclude Minnesota from making a move, although Kevin O'Connell, the Vikings head coach, said they absolutely plan on and want to keep J.J. McCarthy. So it would stand to reason right now that J.J. McCarthy will finish this season in Minnesota, and then we would revisit this topic again in the offseason, presumably with, at that point in time, the Vikings and J.J. McCarthy figuring out a way to go their own separate ways after this season. But for right now, J.J. McCarthy is not going to be looking for a trade.
0: So how does that future look for McCarthy? 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
3: We don't know where J.J. McCarthy is. Listen, Mike, you and I both raised an eyebrow that J.J. McCarthy was taken as high as he was in the draft. We did not think that should have happened. And he has struggled, both with injury, which isn't his fault, and with accuracy problems and obviously overall quarterbacking problems. He has struggled. He's in his third year. He's had opportunity. So you wonder, quite honestly, Kyler's fine. He's starting. You wonder now mentally where J.J. McCarthy is, because it has been a struggle for him since being, the 10th overall pick. So you wonder how he's going to react mentally.
0: And now as we roll into the NFL preseason, Golic's, by the way, weekdays 10 a.m. Eastern here on ESPN Radio. Half dozen games for the NFL in the preseason as we get into it in earnest, starting with those half dozen games on Thursday. That includes a matchup between the Steelers and the Packers. Aaron Rodgers going to see his former team, albeit in Pittsburgh. Will he be on the field to see his former team?
4: Oh, it's preseason. It's not real football. So if I do, great. If not, great. I think those are a waste of a day, and I think preseason football is good to see guys with the pads on, under the lights, how they react to the nerves, but it's not real regular season football.
5: So there's no advantage for you?
4: I don't think so.
0: So the feeling in Steelers camp, ESPN Steelers reporter Brooke Pryor.
6: The first thing I thought is that Rodgers said that 20 years ago, the preseason felt like his Super Bowl, but as he said now, it's not real football, and he could kind of really care less if he plays or not. But it is interesting because he told Mike Silver of The Athletic just a week ago that Mike McCarthy told him that he would be playing 30 to 40 snaps in the preseason. Then we asked Mike McCarthy who would play, and McCarthy insisted that Rodgers was begging to play. But then you ask Rodgers, and he sounds pretty meh, doesn't really want to get out there, but he will if

0: He's aft.
1: So does Rodgers. As a veteran quarterback, need the work. ESPN analyst Louis Riddick.
2: 22 years in, the benefits of Aaron Rodgers or for Aaron Rodgers playing 1-2 series is slim and none. I mean, it's ridiculous really to even have the conversation about what benefit does it have for Aaron. It really doesn't have any. Do you need to see how he reacts to being under the bright lights and whether or not he gets nervous? No. Do you really think that Aaron needs to see what basic cover three and cover two and a basic over front looks like? No. So really all you're doing is you're putting him at risk for someone trying to make a football team who the preseason really does mean something to and who it is their Super Bowl for, rolling into your quarterback's knee, and then you're trotting out there Drew Aller or Will Howard, and you don't want to do that. You just don't want to do that at this point in time. So for Aaron, it wouldn't even be a discussion for me. It wouldn't even be a discussion. Just put your hat on. We'll see you on Monday in team meeting.
1: And the preseason opener for the Steelers is Thursday night against the Packers. Are we resetting the current era again? That's next. SportsCenter All Night continues. It's ESPN Radio.
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1: 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Big price tag on the LA Lakers being sold once again. They were sold 14 months ago for $10 billion. They're being sold again this month for $12.5 billion. Luka Doncic getting yet another owner. ESPN's Ramona Shelburne, Dave McMenamin, David Dennis Jr.
2: We're starting the Luka era. I mean, the Luka era has been moving very slowly, partly because of the LeBron James thing. New ownership again. This guy is supposed to be your flagship player that you are building a Lakers franchise around. What we know about the Lakers, you get a guy like Luka to come into, you win a championship. That's what the Lakers do. And it's taken 2 years for them to even get out the gate with this Luka thing.
3: Right.
2: This is a big part of how they're going to move forward.
3: Well, interesting, Dave, you had the story about a sense of urgency of this offseason, and I would assume that urgency continues.
4: And thus far, you know, I've checked in with a few sources who said that last year, when the Will Walter Group was in charge, they were still interacting with the Lakers the same way they were under the bus regime.
2: Mm-hmm.
4: And so we'll see if that continues, and that would include Luka Doncic's representatives. Will they be continue to go through Rob Pelinka and Genie, or will they be now establishing these relationships with Kushner and Bob Iger?
5: Look, Luka Doncic was with Mark Cuban, then he sold his team. He gets traded to L.A. in the middle of the night. He's wrapping his head around that. A couple months later, he gets traded in February. They sell the team in May. He's just getting to know Mark Walter. And now he's got new balls. I mean,
3: it's like speed dating for Luka.
1: Yeah. Ownership changing hands once again for Luka Doncic. SportsCenter All Night, ESPN Radio. Back to the Diamond, AL East matchup, Blue Jays, Red Sox.
6: Ran at third, two-run deficit. The pitch is a ground ball that's going to end the game. Clements got it at second. He throws the first ball game over. The Red Sox have lost five straight. Toronto scores five in the eighth. Red Sox battle late. But they come up short, and it is gut check time tomorrow in Toronto. 6-4 Blue Jays.
1: Red Sox fifth straight loss following a 9-game win streak. WEEI with the call as the Blue Jays get past the Red Sox 6-4. Guardians a 6-4 win over the Tigers. Braves double up the Mets 6-3. Braves have won 11 in their last 12 at home. 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
1: WNBA Wings get a 6-point win over Toronto. Dallas getting 22 from Paige Beckers. All in the second half. USA Network.
7: Wimbawala over to Beckers. Beckers rises and hits. Because that is what Paige Beckers does.
0: Number 4.
1: Baseball. Cubs double up the Nationals 12-6. Seven of the runs off the bat of one guy. Cubs Radio Network.
8: Bregman swings, and it's a high fly ball deep left center field. This is going to be number 3. It's gone. Into the Cubs bullpen in left center. What a night for Alex Bregman. 3 home runs. This one a two-run job. And the Cubs now up 12-5 here in the eighth.
0: Number 3.
1: Cardinals beat the Phillies to move back over 500. Getting some defense along the way. Cardinals Radio Network.
9: The 2-2 pitch, here it comes. It's hit towards right center field. Long way to run for Jordan Walker, and he dives, and he made the catch. What a play by Jordan Walker in right center field. That was going to go to the wall, at least a double, and Walker timed it perfectly. He laid out with his big frame and brought it in. What a play by Jay Walk.
0: Number 2.
1: Dodgers were trailing early at home to the Royals. Until their leadoff hitter stepped back up in the third, AM 570 LA Sports.
10: He swings, hits a high drive, left field, way back and gone. Goodbye, Shohei Ohtani with an opposite field blast, and the Dodgers lead it 3-2. 27th home run for Shohei Ohtani. And he is the show that never ends.
0: Number 1.
1: It took 11 innings in San Diego, but the Padres outlast the team with baseball's best record again. 97-3 the fan.
9: Now the pitch. Luis swings, lines it into right field, a base hit. Lara charging, has the great arm. Here's the throw to the plate. Sanchez is tag. He's safe. Padres walk it off. Sanchez.

0: tag as Luis Camposano wins it. And in 11, the Padres complete the sweep 4-3.
1: And with that win, the Padres taking a one-game lead over the Diamondbacks in the wild card standings.
2: 1-1 pitch, and he drives this out to deep right center field. Carroll's just going to watch it fly. Splash down.
1: 850 KLA. Colorado wins 6-4. Diamondbacks dropping a game in the wild card standings to the Padres. That's going to do it for SportsCenter All Night. I'm Jay Reynolds. Thursday, August 13th, birthday of former Mariner and former Yankee Jay Buhner.
3: What the hell did you trade Jay Buhner for?
1: Jay Buhner, no relation. 62 today. I'm Jay Reynolds on Sportsmanlike is next. It's ESPN Radio.
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24: Canty right now, he's got a 7-month-old. 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I've taken kids to Europe at varying ages. I know all about this. But I will tell you, my youngest, we're talking DEFCON scenarios, like nightmare travels.

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4: Let's
3: Ian.
4: Let's go.
3: 8 p. to 10 p. Eastern time in for Smalls today. And you heard Amber there talking about vacations versus trips. And Evan Cohen with you as well. CC Amber Wilson didn't have a vacation nor a trip last night. Thank God everything's okay. But how was your night last night, Amber?
5: Well, first of all, this is a vacation getting to hang out with you guys. Thrilled to be here. But last night, not so much. My 7-year-old son decided it was a great night to crack his head open. Now, it was, in my opinion, in mommy's opinion, it was jumping on the couch. My son later told me it was jumping onto the couch, so it doesn't actually count as jumping on the couch, which he knows he's not supposed to do. Mm. But Canty, this is life as the parent of a boy. So Mazel, I know yours is, 7 months, 8 months old now, and this is that life, man. He is fine. There was an ambulance involved. We did go to the hospital. We got some staples. We got some stitches. We're good as new.
4: I can tell, based on your recount of the story, that your son is absolutely the son of an attorney. Because
5: Two attorneys.
4: Exactly. So, because his recount of the events in question is different from mom's assessment of what happened. Mm. And I love that he engaged in the pushback just to clarify exactly what happened from his perspective as to deflect and potentially avoid any type of accountability from mom or dad.
3: That's right.
5: Well, because you don't want to punish or be angry, obviously, at first. When your kids hurt, then that's not the time. And so, of course, we didn't have the conversation until well after the hospital. Everything's fine at this point. And I said gently, hey, buddy, do you think maybe you learned a lesson of why mommy's always telling you not to jump on the couch? And he gave me a pretty good counter argument. And I have to admit, his logic was not flawed. I really didn't have much of a comeback, and apparently his lesson was not learned.
4: Now, Evan, what I find fascinating is that my son can't walk, he can't crawl, yet he loves to jump on the couch.
3: Okay, already. You're going to have to explain that.
4: It's not hard. It's not hard to explain.
3: He climbs?
4: No, not even climbs. If I'm holding him and he's near the couch, he will leap onto the couch. He will throw his entire body head first onto the couch.
3: That's pretty good.
4: I mean, it's pretty athletic.
3: Yeah.
4: I mean, but also, there's a little bit of a daredevil in him. And based on what Amber is telling me about what happened with her son last night, this doesn't go away.
3: Mm.
4: So how do you manage that, Amber?
3: You don't. You never manage anything.
4: You don't?
3: That's all hell.
4: You don't manage any of it?
3: Amber, am I right? I mean, come on. I have a 12 and a 10-year-old. It just gets different. It doesn't get easier. Every single parent listening and watching our show right now can relate to Amber, can relate to, well, maybe not the athleticism of your son, Cece, can relate to me of it just, it's not that it gets easier. It just gets different. Like, I have a similar story to Amber when my son was probably around that same age, that he hit his head playing basketball in a driveway on like a gate thing. His head is split open. I'm in the ambulance with him. The paramedics and the doctors, whatever, in the ambulance say to him, you know, they're doing through all the questionnaire stuff. They go, when is your birthday? He gives the month and the day. And they go, what year? And he says, every year. Like, you know, that's a pretty good answer.
4: That's pretty good.
3: I mean, that is correct. Sharp. But it's like, can we just answer the damn question? They're trying to help you. He happens to be right. It is every year.
4: But you knew he was okay with that answer.
3: Yeah, I'm like, all right, you know what? Maybe we're on to something. But yeah, it never gets easier. It just gets different. Hi, yeah, Amber. Welcome. What a way to start here with Amber's son. Thank God he is okay. I got to tell another quick story. It is about, I don't know, 10:01 a.m. Eastern time yesterday. We get done with the show. We're sitting here. And after every show, we have a meeting. We talk about the show. We talk about the next day's show. And we're kind of lining things up. There's a couple of things we got to record for the promotional commercials that we air during ESPN Radio. And Nuno says to us, the Lakers, I think, were just sold. And the two of us are saying, what are you talking about? The Lakers? You mean a year ago? Like, are you reading the old newspaper? Nuno's like prides himself on sitting there in the recliner reading an actual newspaper. We're like, you must be reading something new, like old. And he said, no, it's coming across the newswire. I said, all right, let me reach out to somebody in Los Angeles about this. I text the person. Person says, I don't know what you're talking about. I said, Ramona Shelburne has it. He says, I think she must have been hacked. I said, I don't think she was hacked. I'm looking at it right now. And all of us sat here stunned that a year or so after your squad, CC, the Los Angeles Lakers were sold to billionaire Mark Walter, who also owns the Dodgers. Basically, a year later, they were sold to Josh Kushner and Bob Iger, former CEO of Disney. This building that we are in is the Bob Iger building currently, a phenomenal CEO of Disney for all these years, for a $12.5 billion valuation. I say valuation because that is not what they're paying, because they own roughly 78% of the team. The Buss family still owns some of the team as well as other investors. But the Lakers, after being valued at $10 billion in 2025, in 2026 at $12.5 billion. And I'm going to say something, because the more you understand this and the more you think about this, the crazier it becomes relative to the quick turnaround and how many names are attached to this story. I'm just going to give you the list of people that easily can be connected to this sale. It's the most interesting thing we've ever seen in terms of a sale in sports. Here's the names of people or places or things that can be connected. Ready?
4: Yep.
3: The LA Dodgers, the Los Angeles Lakers, the NBA, Adam Silver, President Trump, Jared Kushner, Josh Kushner, Jeannie Buss, Mark Walter, Magic Johnson, Chris Paul, Bob Iger, Disney, LeBron James, and FIFA can all be tied within one line to this sale.
4: 1 degree of separation, yep.
3: Think about that for a second, CeCe. Amber, I mean, this is insane how quickly this came together. Ramona reported that it came together on Sunday. Here's what she had to say. Ramona Shelburne, ESPN NBA insider on First Take. We're going to get that in a second, so I apologize. The point is, it came together on Sunday.
0: Josh Kushner and Bob Iger were involved in the expansion process in Las Vegas. They had a bid group together, and the bidding in Las Vegas was getting extremely high. At some point, they looked around and said, why are we bidding on an expansion team? Before we do this, let's call and see if the Lakers are available. They live in Los Angeles. Obviously, Bob Iger used to run our company here and is an avid NBA fan. He used to sit courtside at Clipper games all the time. So they called Mark Walter. I am told this was on Sunday that they called Mark Walter and said, hey, before we go forward with the Las Vegas deal, are the Lakers available? Could we make you an offer for the Lakers? And Mark Walter wasn't interested in selling, but the number they discussed, $12.5 billion, Shay, was something that he had to think about. And he had, I think, 1 or 2 days to think about it before this started moving forward, before they had to move forward with the expansion process. But, you know, Mark Walter purchased the Lakers just last year. That went through in 2025. It was approved by the Board of Governors at $10 billion. So from October of last year to right now, he just made $2.5 billion on the Los Angeles Lakers.
4: Curious to know why the first instinct of the group led by Iger and Kushner decided that, you know what, we're going to call to see if the Lakers were available. Mm. Of all of the other potential franchises that were out there to be purchased, owners, prospective owners, potentially looking to unload their teams based on what the valuations have done and where they've been going over the past several years. I'm curious to know why the pivot was from expansion franchise to the LA Lakers. And this is where people start to try to connect dots with what's going on with Mark Walter and the federal investigation and the SEC investigation into his business practices. It's fascinating to think about all of the, you know, the layers to this and how the degree of separation is so small when it comes to people that control the levers of power in this country. It's fascinating to see how all of this came together and resulting in one of the most iconic franchises in all of sports history, essentially being flipped like a house in the hood. I never thought that after the Lakers were sold at a $10 billion valuation 14 months ago, that they would then be sold again at a $12.5 billion valuation.
3: Amber, if we look at this and just based on the reporting, okay, Mark Walter, now the former owner of the Lakers, who built his financial empire in the insurance industry, is under federal investigation for alleged tax fraud by other companies tied to the billionaire. Bloomberg reported in July that U.S. prosecutors in Manhattan are examining whether Delaware Life Insurance Company and Clear Spring Life and an annuity company, two insurers controlled by Walter, failed to disclose that their private credit holdings backed other Walter-controlled ventures. The Securities and Exchange Commission is running a parallel investigation, according to the Bloomberg report. This is all Amber per Bloomberg. So then the speculation comes in, did he flip the team because he needed the money to pay off whatever it is that's going on in the real world, the non-sports world part of this?
5: Right. I would imagine it could not hurt to now have $12.5 billion or whatever his walkaway is of that, because he doesn't own 100% of the Lakers, but certainly he just made some money, honey. And I would imagine that that would help with some of those investigations, whatever that's leading to. I think that had a lot to do with this. If you're reading between the lines, that's of course not what's being reported. What's being reported is that this was a spur of the moment thing, and it was a deal he couldn't turn down. And I do like the idea, guys, of a spur of the moment decision. Like the rest of us are driving past a Starbucks and we decide, sir, spur of the moment, let's get a coffee, you know? And apparently with billionaires, they're driving around and they decide, let's buy the Los Angeles Lakers for $12.5 billion. Like, that's a spur of the moment decision for these people. I have a hard time believing that. I don't know. I don't have that kind of money. I have a hard time believing if I operated in that world, though, that I would make those sorts of spur of the moment decisions. I would imagine that maybe Kushner and Iger had some sort of idea that it would be beneficial to Mark Walter to sell the Lakers. And so maybe the Lakers were sort of secretly for sale. That's all complete speculation on my part. I just think if you connect the dots that there might be a little bit more to this, Evan, and there might have been a reason that they knew that if they made him an offer he can't refuse, he would not refuse it.
3: Yeah, there's so much more. We got to continue this conversation because there's that part of it. There's also, how does ownership in sports get vetted that quickly? Now, maybe that's the Bob Iger part, because Bob Iger obviously has the interactions and the relationships with the NBA for 100 years, that there's less of a vetting process.
4: You want to know how it gets vetted that quickly? A $12.5 billion valuation. Who in the NBA is going to turn that down?
3: Well, okay.
4: No governor is going to turn that down because they just made more money.
5: It hasn't been fully vetted, though, yet, guys. That process is going to take
4: weeks. I understand that. But this is something that everybody wants to happen because of the price tag that's associated with the Lakers.
3: All right, we're going to continue this conversation. One of the most shocking sports business stories we've seen in the last decade plus. 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

0: Evan, Canty, and Michelle are unsportsmanlike.
1: The Lakers once again have been sold. Josh Kushner and Bob Iger reportedly set to buy the Lakers for more than $12 billion.
2: Kushner and Bob Iger were involved in the expansion process in Las Vegas. At some point, they looked around and said, before we do this, let's call and see if the Lakers are available.
3: Walter bought it in 25. It's no wonder he owned the Dodgers, the Sparks, Cadillac Formula One, Chelsea. I mean, he is making money.
4: Tonight here on ESPN Radio, ESPN 2. 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Weeknights 8 p. to 10 p. Eastern. In for Smalls today, Evan Cohen with you, and we have been talking about one of the most shocking sports business stories over the last decade plus, because none of us saw the Lakers being sold 1 year after the Lakers were sold. And in reality, if you want to put it into layman's terms, how much money would you take to give up on a dream, to just sell your dream? Mark Walters said it was his dream to buy the Lakers, right? So it's a dream unless you could plus out $2.5 billion in valuation. Was it really? Can you really say something is a dream if there's a price for you to not live it out?
5: No.
4: Then it's not a dream.
5: But that's the part that's weird to me. Because when he purchased the Lakers, he made it sound as if this was going to be one of his priorities for the rest of his life. He looked at himself as a steward of the most iconic franchise in the NBA. It didn't sound as if it was just a flip opportunity. It sounded as if he was angling for this for a really long time. And to be able to align the LA Dodgers and the LA Lakers, two of the most iconic franchises in all of sports that happen to be in the same city, I just never thought that the Mark Walter group would potentially move off of the Lakers in less than 2 years.
4: Yeah, we need Tarek and Christina, Flip or Flop. This is an HGTV kind of show.
5: We need Pablo Torre finds out. That's who we need. Like, I want to know exactly what's going on with this.
4: Let's just do this then without being...
5: Go for it. We got to do it.
4: Right, no, we... Okay, Nuno has Dave McMenamin sound that he wants to play here from NBA today, as this is the background as to why Dave McMenamin covers the Lakers, why the Lakers would sell now.
6: I've checked in with sources around the league, I'm sure, as we all have, and the biggest question mark I keep getting back to me is why? Is this in relation to the investigation, the federal investigation going on into Mark Walters' other business interests outside of his ownership of the Dodgers and the Lakers and the Sparks? We're going to find out. We're going to keep asking these questions. But on its face, we can say, yes, that's a great job. You make $2.5 billion in 14 months.
7: Yeah, he flipped the house very quickly.
6: Exactly. Yes.

0: But the way he talked about this team when he initially purchased it is that he was going to be basically the stakeholder for the rest of his career, the rest of his life. You know, this is a legacy type of entity. This isn't a building that you just flip like a house, right?
1: Right.
0: So there's some major question marks here.
2: Okay. So you brought up Pablo Torre Finds Out, obviously a phenomenal Pulitzer Prize winning reporter. And
3: who does great work in the LA area, so I'm told. Ask Steve Ballmer.
2: So, Amber, I think when we look at this, to CeCe's point, you never said anyone was doing anything fishy by any stretch of imagination. What you just brought up by bringing up Pablo was someone needs to explain how quickly this all came together, why it came together, who else was involved and how it came together, what did some people know versus other people knowing. And that's why there are so many names involved in this with direct ties to so many different people.
4: Right. It's impossible to ignore the investigation into Walter's other companies. It's impossible to ignore some of the things that just aren't necessarily making logical sense in terms of how quickly this deal came together. Ramona's excellent. She's obviously reporting what she's being told. Ramona had said that over here, Kushner and Iger were bidding on a Las Vegas expansion team and things were getting too expensive. And so they decided to pivot and buy the Los Angeles Lakers instead for $12.5 billion. That doesn't really make sense because what was being reported for the Vegas expansion team was something more like $7 to $10 billion. So all of a sudden you've decided to then go spend a whole lot more money on the Los Angeles Lakers. I know that's an iconic franchise, but all of this seems peculiar. And I think it's fair for those questions to be asked. And obviously this whole thing did come together very quickly. It clearly was kept under wraps, whatever conversations were being had previously. So there isn't much reporting on this done yet. And the powers that be, like the McMenamins and the Ramonas of the world, are certainly going to be digging into this. And I would imagine that we'll be finding out some more stuff here over the next few weeks. But I want to call something out because both of you said that it's not actually a dream if there's a price tag on giving it up. And all three of us sitting here are living out our dream right now. And you mean to tell me, Evan Cohen, that if somebody walks into that studio right now and said, I will hand you $5 billion to give up your seat on Unsportsmanlike, you wouldn't do it and go find another show? Come on now.
2: I'm the wrong person to ask that one to.
3: No. I think we've already discussed this, Amber. Unfortunately, none of us won the Powerball. That's somebody in Illinois, so God bless them. But here's what I'll say. If we won that kind of money, Amber, we're going to still do Unsportsmanlike. We're just not going to do it from here.
4: Okay. Fair enough.
2: You may start at 7.
4: You're doing it from your mega yacht.
3: But here's the thing, Amber, and I think we're all dancing around it, talking around it, because we don't want to step on any landmines. But it's hard to ignore that Mark Walter is in the midst of a federal investigation with his insurance companies and the underlying credit facilities being utilized to fund some of his other business ventures, most notably purchasing sports franchises. It just so happens 14 months after he bought the Lakers, in the midst of this investigation, an ownership group that features the brother of the President of the United States' son-in-law is buying the team. That's hard to ignore. Now, it could be purely coincidental. Who knows? But something just doesn't seem right on its face when it comes to the pivot that the Iger-Kushner ownership group had from expansion franchises out on the West Coast to buying the most iconic franchise in the entire league.
2: So can I give you other I brought up all these names. I'm going to give you the other connections. CeCe just gave you one in terms of like the real life investigation to the potential, maybe possible fraud investigation that's going on with Mark Walter.
3: No, there isn't.
2: There's a federal investigation, there's an SEC investigation.
3: Yes. Those things are happening.
2: Right. So here's what else is happening. I don't know if people heard LeBron James left the Lakers. Okay. So LeBron James leaves the Lakers. Amber asked a great question, basically, like, who knew what when? Did he know something? Right? Because who else has been mentioned for the Vegas franchise? LeBron's group. Who now has an opening to maybe get that Vegas franchise where he could have potentially been outbid for that Vegas franchise? And or one of the coolest things about the Bob Iger, Josh Kushner group is the Bob Iger part, face of the franchise, trusted leader of an organization. Well, Bob Iger leading the Lakers is akin in some ways to LeBron leading a Vegas franchise, and that you clearly have the face of the franchise. And I know this may shock people. Neither Bob Iger nor LeBron James would be the money guys in a purchase. They don't have the money to purchase an NBA, like not even close. They're insanely rich, but not even close to purchase an NBA team. Also, Bob Iger, everyone talks about his amazing friendship with who? Chris Paul, who just decides, I'm going to retire. I'm not going to try to get back in. What could Chris Paul be involved with the Lakers now? Wouldn't the irony of all ironies with that, of that he couldn't get traded there, and now maybe he could run the team one day with Bob Iger?
3: Chris Paul running the team, J.J. Redick coaching the team.
2: Where did Bob Iger have floor seats to?
3: Yeah.
2: The L.A. Clippers during that time.
3: He's the owner of Angel FC.
2: So there are so many connections. In addition, Mark Walter, now the former owner of the Lakers, owns the Dodgers, okay? The Dodgers and the Lakers were being merged over the last year or so into an organization that I talked to somebody at ESPN LA yesterday, and he said to me, there's always been this buzz that Andrew Friedman, who runs the Dodgers, could also run the Lakers, not in terms of X's and O's, but how to build a franchise. Which would make sense, right? I've said it a million times. I'd hire Theo Epstein to run any sports franchise. Bob Myers running the Commanders. Same kind of thing, right? So there are so many ties. And then Nuno tells me today that FIFA's involved. And I'm like, how is FIFA involved? Because I guess Kushner's investment firm was investing in FIFA. And they were... Yep. I don't know that we have a story with as many ties to huge name people and teams as this story. Ever. And Amber, one other thing on the Vegas thing that you brought up in terms of buying the Lakers versus buying Vegas, I think the more we look into this, the more we're going to realize that the Lakers for them are cheaper than Vegas, because they're only paying for a percentage of the Lakers with private equity used potentially up to 20% versus the totality of the Vegas franchise. I don't know the full numbers on that because we don't know how much the Vegas franchise will be sold, but I wonder if that's part of it. If, as crazy as it sounds, the Lakers could have been cheaper than the expansion franchise.
4: Maybe, possibly. This is how sports works now, right? With these groups being put together, and we're talking billions of dollars being pooled together from, you're right, you know, Bob Iger, hundreds of millionaire, right? But not necessarily a billionaire. And that's why they pull their resources, but they also utilize private equity. And it's a very different world than when the buses bought the Los Angeles Lakers. That was a mom and pop shop for a long, long time. There was good things about that. There was bad things about that. Today, certainly, though, this is how sports franchises are bought. Whether it was in Los Angeles, maybe a similar structure, I have no idea, or Las Vegas rather, but here in LA, this is how it's going to end up going. So there's always a lot of pieces, and there's going to be a lot of powerful names involved in basically every sale, I think, from now on forward.
3: Man, the Celtics feel like a bargain from a year ago when they sold for $6 billion.
2: I'm like, if you're Mark Walter, offer $7 billion for the Celtics and you just get them for on the cheap.
3: Right.
2: As crazy as that sounds.
3: The Celtics for 6.1 or the Lakers for 12.5.
2: And you don't get the arena.
3: Oh, my God.
2: You don't have the arena nor the Sparks. They don't have either one. They just have the Lakers is what this group now has. All right. A lot of bold things that happen here. Another bold proclamation, though, by one NFL head coach. We will get to that next. We're on Sportsmanlike, presented by Progressive Insurance.
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1: What? Go ahead. You're about to say something. You have something to say. Amber Wilson,
2: Evan Cohen, Chris Candy, Unsportsmanlike.
1: Yeah, I can see it. What's happening?
2: I got to bring this up because a couple of thoughts off of the Lakers deal. First of all,
1: I thought you were going to destroy me.
2: No. Not destroying you. No, you're good. We'll get to that later.
3: Not yet.
2: We've got plenty of time for that. First thing, Luka Doncic will be playing for his fifth owner in less than 3 years.
1: At some point, he just may be like, I don't think this is for me. I'm going to go back to Europe.
2: Owner.
1: Give me whatever that offer is that the Greek team gave to Jokic. Give it to me. I'm out of here. This is ridiculous.
2: Owners for the Mavs, and then, of course, three different owners for the Lakers. That is insane. Other thing, Sportico came out with

0: their own food and beverage company with the Yankees. There's a deal that they have with
1: so
0: the Yankees.
1: So that increases the valuation, obviously, to get to that number also, because they control more.
0: Yeah, I'm sure it does. But
1: Wow.
0: Jerry with a big smile on his face yesterday.
1: Has to be. We are on Sportsmanlike here on ESPN Radio, ESPN2. 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Amber Wilson in for Smalls today. You hear her with Ian Fitzsimmons every night, Monday through Friday, 8 p. to 10 p. Eastern, except when she has to take her son to the hospital because he jumps on a couch, or jumping on the couch, as he says. It's a big debate in the Wilson household as to what actually happened there. Yesterday, Ben Johnson, head coach of the Chicago Bears, he had an interview with The Athletic, and part of a wide-ranging profile published Wednesday by The Athletic included this quote. "You've got 31 other teams coming to training camp saying our goal is to win the Super Bowl. I want more than that," Johnson told The Athletic. "I want to have the highest scoring offense ever, which happens to be the 2013 Denver Broncos. I know how many points per game they scored, which is 37.9, and I want to surpass them. I want shutouts. I want blowouts."
2: What?
1: Go ahead.
0: I mean, if you're a Packers fan, you have to be a little worried, don't you? Because he's taking direct aim at Green Bay and Matt LaFleur. I don't know what it is, why he has that axe to grind. I guess it's a part of the Green Bay-Chicago rivalry. But, man, when Ben Johnson says something like that, everybody in the NFL should take notice, because his offense, from a personnel standpoint, has the ability to do it. They have a quarterback that has as much horsepower as anybody in the NFL. They've got a pretty good skill position core. And Ben Johnson has the most diverse running game in the entire league. Last year, no team had more plays of 10 yards or more than the Chicago Bears. It was quite literally one of the most explosive offenses we've seen in the National Football League in recent years. And so when he says that they're going to take an even bigger leap and that they want a challenge to have the greatest scoring offense ever, I mean, listen, this is somebody from an X's and O's standpoint has all of the tools in his bag in order to get his team there.
1: Amber, do you think this could be the highest scoring offense of all time?
3: No. And I don't know why we're talking about that. We're talking about a team that had 7 rallies in the fourth quarter last season. And yeah, it's an explosive offense. And Canty just gave you the stat for 10-plus yard runs. If you look at the explosive rate, when you consider the passing explosive rate as well of over 20 yards, the actual explosive rate for this team, they were 7th in the NFL. Obviously still a top 10 in terms of explosive rate. We know what Ben Johnson brought to this offense, but it's not like there's no problems at all with this team. Certainly there's problems with this team defensively. So I know this was a long piece. We're taking a singular quote out of context. I don't know if he addressed that side of the ball. But in terms of the offense, Caleb Williams still needs to work on his accuracy. He had a 58.1% completion percentage last season. That's the lowest for a quarterback leading a playoff team since 2012. So do I think that this is going to automatically become the best, most explosive, best offense in the entire league and be blowing out teams every single game? No. But also, why do we care? Why is that the goal? Ben Johnson mentioned the Super Bowl. That should be the goal. Frankly, that should be the only goal.
1: Well, I'm glad you brought up we're taking one quote. Let me give you another quote, Amber, from the Athletic story on Ben Johnson here. So it continues. As for the broader team, Johnson cited the Super Bowl winning New England Patriots teams from 03 and 04, who at one point won 21 consecutive games between the regular season and the postseason. My interjection here, that was a defense first team, just by the way. Now, we go back. Why can't we do that, Johnson said. There has never been an undefeated season since the NFL expanded its schedule to more than 14 regular season games. The moon is the Super Bowl, but we're shooting beyond that for the stars. And I want these players to feel each and every single day they come in. End quote. All right. See, this is where these guys set themselves up to fail.
3: Mm-hmm.
0: Please explain.
1: If he goes 16-1, is that a disappointing season for him?
3: Now it is.
1: See, this is what we do. CeCe, you play this sport. You know how hard it is. Amber and I talk about this stuff. We remember these quotes, not that you don't, but this is the irrational nature that we go to. He's shooting for the moon and the stars. That's great. When you're talking about an undefeated season and the Super Bowl is not enough.
0: But everybody want to go 17-0.
1: But that's not enough, is what he's saying. Like, that's not that they have to blow everybody out. They have to shut everybody out.
0: He said the Super Bowl is the moon. We're shooting for the stars. We want to have the most explosive offense in the league. There's never been an undefeated season since then.

0: expanded beyond 14 games.
1: Little shot right there at the 72 Dolphins, by the way. I don't appreciate that.
0: Okay. Of course. I know it always comes back to the Dolphins. But here's the thing. Everybody wants to win every single game. So what's wrong with putting that on wax? What's wrong with saying that? Everybody wants to etch their name in the record books. What's wrong with saying that?
2: Okay, I'll tell
0: you. He's just articulating things that players already feel.
2: Right. But here's where I look at your career. And I think about your favorite coach you ever play for, the man that to this day you would like take a bullet for in Tom Coughlin. Okay? Mm-hmm. You love him. I could never imagine this quote coming out of Tom Coughlin.
0: Well, yeah, Ben Johnson's not Tom Coughlin. Also, this is not that decade of the National Football League. This is not that generation of athletes. You have to find a way to get your message to resonate with the guys in the locker room. And Caleb Williams came out last year talking about how he wanted to be the Bears' first 4,000-yard passer. He's the one that came out and talked about completion percentage, all of those things. So if the players are talking about it, what's wrong with the head coach echoing those same sentiments and doing everything that he can to try and reinforce some of those goals?
2: Because we always talk about don't overpromise and underdeliver. That's what this feels like it could end up being. Because I didn't have a negative thought at all about the Bears going into this year. This is too much of an overpromise to me.
0: He didn't guarantee that he was going to do it.
2: I understand. But I think... Well, Amber, go ahead.
1: No, I was going to say, there's also a big difference between trying to be a 4,000-yard passer when you were only 58 yards away from that last season and trying to go undefeated, which Ben Johnson just told you nobody's done in any 14-game-plus era of the NFL. So there's a big darn difference there. I also don't agree with Canty that the goal for every team is to go undefeated. I think, frankly, the goal is to win a Super Bowl for every team. That's it.
0: Amber, the goal every week when you go out to play is to win the game.
1: Fair enough, to get to the postseason, to get a good season.
0: Nobody says, all right, we're going to win this one, lose that one, win the next two, lose one here before the bye week. Nobody does that. We're trying to win every single game.
2: But one at a time. Not to go cliche, but I feel like, did you ever go into a season, even when you won the Super Bowl in 11, did you go into the next season saying, let's go undefeated? There's just no way. You don't think like that. How can you?
0: Well, you don't go into the season thinking that you're going to go undefeated, but you go into the season and you look at your schedule and you say, we can win every single one of these games. There's a path to doing it, and we just got to find it.
2: Yeah, I would bet most Bears fans today are probably with CeCe saying, this is amazing. We have a coach that feels this way, and we have a team that maybe could back it up.
0: We thought it was too much for Caleb Williams to say the things he said last year when it came to completion percentage, when it came to 4,000 yards passing. We said, don't worry about all those things. Just worry about improving from being a 5-win team in your rookie year.
2: That's
0: what we said.
2: Yeah.
0: But guess what? Listen, he set those goals. He didn't reach all of them, but they did win a division title. They did win a playoff game.
2: No doubt.
0: They did give the Rams all they wanted in overtime in the divisional round. So, yeah, I get it. Aim for the stars, you land on the moon. That's what Ben Johnson is doing. And I have no problem with it. For us to question Ben Johnson's tactics when it comes to finding a way to motivate this team after the depths that he brought this franchise out of, I think it's a little bit ridiculous.
2: I also realize this whole thing. I know nothing about astrology because I didn't know like the stars, moon, like which one was further out, and I didn't.
1: What?
2: Oh, we're not Sports Night, presented by Progressive Insurance.
0: What kind of education you got in Wisconsin?
3: That's also astrology, what? Evan.
1: Oh. Yeah, that's astronomy.
0: Astronomy.
2: Bye.
4: Camp to camp.
5: So going, man.
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4: 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Amber and Ian.
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0: Nelson and the NL East leading Braves welcome Nolan Arenado and the Arizona Diamondbacks, who are in the thick of the wild card race.
1: Nolan Arenado!
0: The Diamondbacks at the Braves. 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
2: Sophistication. 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
1: By the way, I didn't know that Jaden Daniels, Commanders quarterback, such a big fan of the show.
2: Really?
1: Yeah. Amber Wilson in for Smalls today. Amber and Ian, 8 p. to 10 p. Eastern here on ESPN Radio. Well, we did a whole thing about jersey numbers yesterday.
2: Correct.
1: I didn't know that Jaden Daniels was so obsessed with jersey numbers also. Did you see this story? It's one of the most ridiculous stories I've ever seen. Do you know that he has his lawyer reaching out to LSU?
2: About the kid wearing 5?
1: Because yeah, a young man is wearing number 5 at LSU, yeah. And he's saying, well, you can't use my name, image, and likeness anymore because he's wearing 5. Do you know where Amber went to school? The University of Florida. Do you know that there are two guys currently on the University of Florida who are wearing 15?
2: Really?
1: Two. Tebow's number. One of them is Matt Harpring's son, of course.
2: Why is that jersey not retired?
1: But the point is, who cares? Why is Jaden Daniels going after LSU? This is such a waste of time. And he's saying, oh, I'm not being treated like Joe Burrow. Joe Burrow won a title. You didn't.
3: Tebow was before NIL, though. So Tebow wouldn't be able to make this threat. Jaden Daniels can.
1: Oh, you're saying it's a money thing?
3: You just said, and I'm not as familiar with the story, but you just said that he's threatening that they can no longer use his NIL, right? So yeah, it's essentially him protecting his name, image, and likeness.
4: Florida also doesn't retire numbers.
1: Okay, so this seems like an unnecessary thing for Jaden Daniels to worry about.
2: Nah, if it's about the money, though, Amber's exactly right. I mean, listen, she brought it up. If it's about protecting his brand, his money, his coin, I'm all about it.
3: I think that's why it's more complicated in this era of college football, because they want to think that their number is now synonymous with them and their time there at LSU. And if he's still benefiting off of any of the merch from his time there, it's going to be tied to that number. And then what if the next player does something big with that number? Does that harm his ability to make money off of it? I'm just speculating. This is reckless speculation, but I'm guessing that that's the path of logic that his lawyer was going down.
2: He is a Heisman Trophy winner.
5: But hold on, this is, I think, part of, and in the story, it says sources told ESPN that Daniels believe he's being treated differently than Joe Burrow, whose 9 jersey

0: hasn't been worn. Yeah, because he won a national championship. You didn't win one.
1: I just said that 4 seconds ago.
0: I didn't hear that part.
2: No, he literally. That was the thing that he led with.
1: That is amazing. Unbelievable what just happened here.
3: Gene Daniels listens to the show. Nuno doesn't.
2: Oh, my God.
1: Yes, Amber.
2: What is happening right now?
1: We've been talking about because it bothered me that Blake Snell wears a single digit, even though he pitched well the other night for the Dodgers. I don't like pitchers wearing single digits. Anyway, speaking of quarterbacks, some news out of Cleveland. Deshaun Watson, QB1, for week one of the preseason.
2: Yay.
1: Okay, go ahead. I like when you react before I'm done with the setup. Then I'm just going to get out of the way. So now you have the ball.
2: Go ahead and finish the setup.
1: That is the setup. Why the yay?
2: I know a lot of people are putting a stock in Deshaun Watson being named the starter for the first preseason game. But the reality is that both quarterbacks are going to get an opportunity to start a preseason game. Shador will start the second preseason game. And if you ask a lot of NFL coaches, that's the one that people put more stock in, right? Because you see more of the starters participate in that game around the league. That's, based on how the current preseason is constructed, considered the dress rehearsal. So, yeah, I guess Deshaun Watson starting preseason game number one, our natural default is that he's got a leg up in the quarterback competition, and I don't know that that's a fair characterization of what's been going on with this particular position battle.
1: Amber?
3: Who's starting the first regular season game? That's what actually matters.
1: Yet.
3: Who the heck cares who's starting the first preseason game? To Canty's point, this means absolutely nothing. I mean, I guess the only reason that maybe potentially this could be a story is if you think Shador needs more development. He's 6 years younger than Watson. Do you feel like then that they should be putting all their stock in Shador and starting him every preseason game? Otherwise, I do not understand. And I'm not one who has a big problem with Monken taking a look at both of his quarterbacks. I know a lot of people think it's ridiculous that he's even given Deshaun Watson a shot. If I'm him, heck, he's there on the roster. Why not evaluate all of your options? He's certainly an option, at least for now. It doesn't even matter that you're paying him a boatload of money, but that's the reality of the situation. And so he's taking a look-see. And part of taking a look-see is you let these dudes play in the preseason.
2: Amber, here's my problem with it, though, in terms of how Todd Monken is handling it. He told us back in the spring that he wanted to have QB1 wrapped up by the time minicamp was over. His words, not ours. So now that we've gotten into the middle of August and we're a few weeks into training camp on the eve of the first preseason game, for a decision not to be made, if the quarterback battle is this close, then why wouldn't the tie go to the younger guy that's in his early 20s as opposed to a player in Deshaun Watson who is essentially on a negative contract and has virtually no future with your franchise?
3: What if it's not that close? What if Deshaun Watson has looked significantly better in the eyes of Todd Monken than Shador Sanders, but he's hoping that Sanders can come around on the stretch because Sanders is 6 years younger. Although, Canty, also, Deshaun Watson is 30. You know, he's not 40. He's still a very young quarterback when you consider how long these guys now can play in the NFL. I understand what the story of Deshaun has been post-2019, but again, he's there. And so if there is confusion, or if Deshaun seems like maybe he's outplaying Shador, if you're Todd Monken, you've got to make a statement. He's on your roster. Why not? I don't understand why, at least for the preseason. And I also, fine, like if he just randomly made a decision now, is that really going to be ultimately beneficial? Maybe he's trying to motivate Shador, Evan. Maybe that's also part of this.
1: Yeah, and then part of the other trickle down of this is Tony Grossi, ESPN Cleveland, a Land on Demand Browns reporter, tweeted out yesterday at Tony Grossi, no surprise Todd Monken naming Deshaun Watson to start in Chicago. No surprise Shador Sanders will start at home versus Buffalo. New mystery is who's number one in the Bills joint practice. Because that's more competitive, etc., as they go out there with that joint practice coming up. By the way, Nuno, did you hear that Jaden Daniels is mad that Joe Burrow is treated differently than LSU than he is? I just didn't know if you knew that, Nuno.
0: Evan, why? Why would they treat him differently?
1: Well, one guy won a championship and the other guy did not. I don't know if we heard that. Yeah, 2019.
4: You know he's mad about them using his number 5?
1: That was amazing.
0: I don't blame him, though.
1: That was unbelievable. Absolutely unbelievable. All right, coming up, we have two-a-days. Arguably the most interesting team in terms of two-a-days. There's an argument this is the most interesting two-a-day. We will do it coming up next. We're on Sportsmanlike, presented by Progressive Insurance.
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7: Many people thought he was going to be a nice guard, a guy that would play hard.
2: I agree.
7: A guy that you need on your basketball team to set the temperature, was going to be a good defender. Nobody saw the all-time record in the NBA for triple-doubles. Better than Magic Johnson, better than Larry Bird, better than LeBron James. And you can try to dismiss that as a stat. Dismiss it all you want. I don't think you realize how hard it is to do anything successfully at the highest level when it comes to the NBA. And he was doing that routinely, even before and after he was the MVP in the NBA back in 2017. Nobody saw this coming from Russell Westbrook. And yet, time and time again, people always trying to poke holes in his game, trying to say, well, if he did this, well, he did that. Russell Westbrook said, I got here by being like this. I know that's my superpower. And can I work on different things? Yes, but no one's going to question that I'm going to be all in with that kind of effort.
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1: Big news out of the NBA. The Los Angeles Lakers have been sold for $12.5 billion. The new owners, Josh Kushner and former Disney CEO Bob Iger. In other NBA news, the NBA Cup Group Play games have been released, and the Spurs close out Group C play on November the 27th against the Lakers here at the Frost. The Spurs international games have also been announced. They'll play the Pelicans in Paris on January the 14th, and then again in Manchester on January the 17th. In other NBA news, nine-time All-Star and 2017 MVP Russell Westbrook has called it a career. He's hanging up his shoes after 18 seasons in the NBA. I'm Rob Thompson for 94.1 San Antonio Sports Star.
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0: everybody. How we doing? It's the AJ and Rob Show, 94.1 San Antonio Sports Star. I'm AJ. That is Rob Thompson. Good morning, Robert.
1: I'm on fire, baby.
0: I'm on fire. Good morning, Victor Brown.
2: Good morning, good morning.
0: Behind the glass.
2: Yeah. Cleaning.
0: Yeah.
2: I got my wipe.
0: Your wipes?
2: And my pledge.
0: What are you wiping? Is pledger really disgusting or something?
3: It's just dirty all the time.
0: Yeah, so like pledger's like a slob? Is that what you're saying?
4: Well, I don't think he's a slob.
3: No, he's not a slob.
4: He's just a kind of a dude.
3: Yeah.
0: Okay.
4: Which means he's a slob.
0: Yeah.
4: But not an overt slob. I know what overt slobdom looks
3: like. Yeah, not
4: I
3: live pig that pen. He's not pig pen, but close.
4: He's not that.
0: Vic's got to be in here cleaning every day.
4: He's OCD, though, bro.
3: Yeah.
4: That's the thing about Vic. You can trust the fact that wherever he was is neater than when he arrived.
0: Yeah.
4: I like people like that.
0: Yeah. Well, you need
4: to balance out my universe.
3: I clean the hotel room before I leave.
0: I like hearing people clean on the radio. It's
4: incentive.
3: Yeah, watch this.
4: It's incentive.
0: Yeah.
4: Dude. Give me the willies.
0: Oh, man. Good morning. Good morning. Small Friday. Oh, yes.
4: Yeah. Can we parse it as one of the biggest days in Spurs franchise history? Can we put it there?
0: I don't know. Maybe they'll push this vote to Monday. Who knows? Like, I thought we were already through this, Rob.
4: I think there's a confluence of events that when negative things happen and you look in the rearview mirror and say, how did this happen? How the hell did we get here? This is one of those days. In combination with what went down yesterday with the Lakers, I think that if I'm an owner in the NBA right now, I got a for sale sign out front of my building. I just want to see who the hell will. If a dude can turn a franchise around in under a year and make $2.5 billion, and you're telling me that to go buy a franchise, to be a Vegas and just buy one, it's only 10, and the Spurs are valued at about 8. I would say their value just yesterday went up $1 billion. And keep in mind, if you buy a team between now and the days that they assign the franchise, that when they sell the Vegas franchise and say, welcome aboard, you get a cut of that money.
0: Yeah.
4: So you'll immediately get a discount for two teams that are coming. So there's a race right now for the money of the world, the Saudis, the Russian oligarch money.
0: Yeah.
4: There's a race right now because you know if you buy an NBA team, you're going to print money.
0: Yeah. But part of, you know, you said $8 billion on the Spurs. I don't know that I would buy that.
4: Even at 7.
0: I would say, like, the Spurs right now, what's holding back them from being as valuable as some of these other franchises is the building situation.
4: And if I'm an owner, I'll find a city that'll build it for me. And I don't have to pay a dime, and I'm going to get in for about $1.5 billion less than I would have just a couple of days ago. Because if I can buy an established franchise, I might have to wait a couple years before I can move it.
0: Yeah.
4: I might have to. And the Spurs.
0: Depending on your leasing situation.
4: All that. Yeah. Or you can just buy it out. You got an extra couple of billion in your pocket that you just saved because you bought a used franchise instead of a new one.
0: Yeah.
4: I'm just saying, if I'm Peter Holt, the phone is ringing, and it's ringing from places around the world.
0: It wouldn't shock me if that were happening. I mean, there's a lot of franchises that are probably in a similar situation to the Spurs, where I know the Kings lived in this purgatory for a long time, where Sacramento didn't want to give them a new building, and finally they did. And Sacramento's now got a really nice arena, especially by Sacramento standards.
4: It's all like they got. They're us, man.
0: Very nice. But, like, you'd think, you know, we'd look around, San Antonio would look around and go, I say San Antonio. I think the people of San Antonio understand.
4: I think we do.
0: The value of the Spurs.
4: But the concerning part is, it's so easy and we have to understand that we are beholden to them as much as they are to us. It's so easy to pick up and move. It is. It's been proven if you want to move a franchise, you can, if you're ready to pay your lawyers. You can. It's your thing. And no league has ever successfully stopped that.
0: Yeah.
4: You can pick up and move overnight, and they can sue you and get mad at you. But at the end of the day, you're going to win. It just behooves every owner because they know if you're moving, the value of that franchise went up, so therefore my value went up. Yeah. So they're never going to fight you.
0: It might piss some people off.
4: Yeah, that's some little stuff, but at the end of the day, an owner can do what he wants. So every time you make it that much easier to move, and then

0: didn't you see the financial incentive right now, which obviously you feel like you're in the middle of a fantasy football draft and you see the quarterback run coming. And if I don't get it now, I ain't going to get it. You know, I might spend a little bit more, draft a little bit earlier than I planned, but I have, if I don't do it now, I won't. So there's some owners out there that saw a $2.5 billion increase in a year.
1: Yeah.
0: To an end. And I'm not applying that jump to the Spurs. I'm giving them just 50% credit. I'm giving them half credit and say they only went up by $1 billion. So I ain't saying that Peter Holt's got a for sale sign up, but if anybody who gets a phone call and says, I will give you X times X more than you expected, you always listen. And you're a fool if you don't. And if somebody called Peter Holt and said, I will write you a check today for $9 billion. And you were just reading the paper yesterday, and they were telling you your franchise is worth $7 billion. Like, what? Well, that's $2 billion more. Are you kidding me? Say it. Go on. What else you got to say? Because I'm listening.
1: And there's a lot of places where, you know, cities have lost teams, and because overbuilding issues. Quite frankly, the Charlotte Hornets are a good example. Charlotte Hornets came into the league in the late '80s. And it was much like San Antonio at the time. The Carolina Panthers didn't exist yet. The Carolina Hurricanes didn't exist. It was their thing. It was what Charlotte had.
0: Mm-hmm. I remember flying up to look at their new stadium to see what the Spurs, when the Spurs were getting ready to build the next after the Dome. They were still in the Dome, but they were looking around, and Charlotte opened their beautiful stadium. Well, the Spurs city officials flew up to take a look at that to give you a time frame as to when that original stadium was built and why they left.
1: Well, they didn't get a new stadium until
0: the new one came
1: after they left.
0: Yeah.
1: And the Hornets moved to New Orleans. And then they were like, we lost our team. I guess we better build a fancy building. And then they build a fancy building. That's what it took to get a team back. So like, you wait until you lose it and then you start from scratch.
0: And you can't do that anymore. The Charlotte got lucky. They fixed that problem quick. Look how long Seattle has waited.
1: Yeah.
0: I mean, Seattle was the same thing. I was in the Supersonics building for their last game. The Spurs shut that building down. And there was all the discussion as, you know, are we going to build this thing? Are we going to build this thing? And within 6 months, the team had been sold, and they were in Oklahoma City.
1: Yeah. And it's the same building. Key Arena is now Climate Pledge Arena, which is a state-of-the-art arena.
0: But it was a dump.
1: But they've put... I mean, they've put probably $500 million into making it what it is. But the people are like, oh, well, we're not going to do it. We're not going to build this building. And then they lose the team and they're like, what?
0: What are we going to do now?
1: The team?
0: What are we going to do now?
1: Now you got to pay. And, you know, it's pay now or pay later. There's a price of doing business in pro sports. And if you want to be a city that's looked at as a big time player, you want to be looked at as a team where, or as a city where people want to go and have events and things like that, your professional sports teams are that's how a lot of people think of your city.
0: Well, it's your billboard.
1: It's how they associate you.
0: And I'll tell you the amount of publicity the city has garnered over the last 40 years just because of the Spurs. Think of all the B-roll clips of the riverboats going down the Riverwalk and all the things that San Antonio are that we've watched over the many years of nationally televised basketball games. It is a postcard to the world about how beautiful we are. And there's really no dollar value you can put on it, quite frankly, as far as what it means to your city. So it's either that or you become a quaint destination that you read about in magazines and you forget about.
1: Yeah,
0: you become just a little nice place, and if you're happy with that, that's fine. But that's not what we've ever aspired to be. And in this vote, while it just seems kind of petty, because you feel like if it did go to a vote, they would win that, and I do believe that. I don't think the Spurs and Project Marvel's going anywhere. But with every little fly in the ointment, with every little issue, an owner knows, dude, it would be so much easier if I called Nashville. If an owner bought us and said, yeah, I'll just buy you guys out. How much for 5 years on that lease? If it's under $1 billion, I'm still saving money. I'll buy the franchise. I'm moving them tomorrow. And there's really not a lot we could do about it. So this is a pivotal time just because you don't want to make this too difficult. And I'm not saying the Spurs are shaking us down, but we all know what the playing field looks like. It is a seller's market, and the Spurs are sellers.
1: Yeah.
0: You know, they get to pick and choose. That's just the world we live in.
1: Yeah, it just doesn't make a lot of sense for San Antonio to like to go backwards in that way. And I think about, like, you know, there's some things that you present, you work hard to present yourself at. I mean, San Antonio was what was the year they did the World's Fair, like late
0: 60s? 68 was.
1: I mean, that you do things like that because you're trying to present your city as a player. Like, we want to show the world, this is what we are, this is what we've got. We are ready. We're open for business, is what you're telling people.
0: And it worked.
1: And it did. But, like, when you start losing your sports franchises, that tells people, oh, this town's not open. This is not a good place. This mm-hmm. is not a why would I start a business here? This place, it's a dying thing.
0: And if you lost the Spurs, what are you going to do for me? I mean, I'm not the Spurs. Right. How much are you going to help me in this business climate when the most important client you had, you let slip through your fingers, you didn't give them a break? What are you going to do for me? No, it matters. And there's a balance to be had, and I think most of us, all we want, I don't want to lose money on this thing. I don't want this to go in a hole as a voter, as a taxpayer, but I don't want to make money either. This should be, if we're breaking even, I'm a happy camper.
1: Yeah, awesome. You
0: know? I'm not trying to make one penny off the Spurs. Now, there's a lot of things I am trying to make some money off because I do need streets, drainage, and cops. I do need all that. But for the Spurs, I understand it's a cost of business. It's like buying mulch. I might not need it, but it makes the place look better. And I'm just going to continue to do that. And I think that's what San Antonio needs to continue to do.
1: Like you said, I kind of disagree with you where you said, it's not something I don't want to go in the hole for it. Like, if you're going to go in the hole for anything.
0: Well, again, ideally, I'm just saying that the mayor wants the Spurs to be a profit center.
1: Right. And that's
0: billionaires don't become profit centers. They're the profit center. And we have to understand the chessboard we're playing on.
1: The city gets scraps from it, and that's awesome.
0: And the more we get, the better off we are. And again, if it gets close to net zero, we're winning. We are winning.
1: You have to think of, there are places, I mean, Oklahoma City is a great example of this, where the Thunder didn't pay for their building.
0: No, because they know if a team leaves Oklahoma City, they will never get anything bigger than a AAA baseball team. Yeah. That's it.
1: They said, hey, we need a new building. The city said,
0: how much?
1: Yes, sir. What color do you want the front door?
0: And think about what downtown Oklahoma City looked like 15 years ago.
1: Yeah.
0: And look about what it looks like now. They got their own Riverwalk. They've got all kinds of stuff, and it's all, what's that called, Brick Town? Is that what they call it? That whole area is built up, and it has changed their city. They know the value of it. They're going through the 68 Renaissance now for them. And they're seeing that initial investment, how it paid off, because that franchise is so new. We've gotten used to them being here. We don't understand what it's like to either have and lose, or to try over and over again and never to get.
1: Yeah, it's just it would be a huge mistake.
0: Well,
1: on the city's part.
0: I woke up comfortable. I really feel like those that are really in a position to make a difference have made that difference, and it shouldn't be much once it finally does make to a vote.
1: All right, 210-656-3776. We'll talk about that a little bit more later on in the show. Hopefully it's a non-issue. Hopefully it's a non-story. Hopefully tomorrow we're sitting here going, yeah, that's kind of what we figured. And that's the way it should be, but who knows? Crazier things have happened.
0: Yes. ask the Baltimore team that woke up to watch the Vans leaving.
1: Yeah.
0: Just leaving town, and there's nothing you can do about it, man.
1: All right, 210-656-3776. If you want to be a part of the show, it is the AJ and Rob Show, 94.1.
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3: Good morning. If you can, avoid 35 southbound Randolph on down to 410. This is a 55-60-minute delay due to road work. Got the roadway reduced to one lane, and it's got you sloping right around Olympia Parkway. Otherwise, on 35 northbound 1604 to FM 1103, 6-8 minutes. I-10 eastbound 410 to 1604, about 5-6 minutes. And a 5-minute ride at 281 southbound 1604 to Wurzbach Parkway. I'm Debbie Alcacer, KTSA, Time Saver Traffic.
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1: Nothing.
2: Let me get you one.
0: Let me get you one.
3: Oh, man. You see who finally spoke up about it the big day?
4: It was the greatest night of my life.
3: Greatest night of his life.
4: She did things.
3: My wife, Taylor Swift. My wife. Ah. He said, it was a fun off season, man. Wedding was the best night of my life, and I appreciate everybody who came out and celebrated and had fun with it. By the way, that's another thing out of Hard Knocks, like Cooper Kupp. This is,
0: oh yeah,
3: it's such an insight into the into what that wedding really was. And Cooper Kupp was like, yeah, he was. I think he was talking to Darnold.
4: Yeah, he was.
3: And he was like, yeah, I was. He was like, you were at the wedding. He was like, yeah, I was there. Yeah, bro. And he's like, man, that's wild. He's like, yeah, I have no idea how I got on the invite list. Like, I know him kind of vaguely. You know, we're not

0: friends, but like but I got an invite, and I thought it was a mistake. And it's like, but
1: was it a prank?
0: But he's like, but no. Then Sam was like, well, I guess when there's 1,000 people there, it's right. Like, well, yeah. Who's famous? Who can we invite? Oh, Cooper Kupp. He's a big star. Let's invite him.
2: I'm sure he was on some kind of PR list that he'd taken an invite before.
0: Or he's got, they may have like an agent in common or something like that.
2: He's taken an invite from somebody before to be on that kind of list if he didn't really know him. But it does show that the purpose behind that wedding was far more just the what than the wedding.
0: Oh,
2: you know?
0: God, yes.
2: But what a low-key humble brag. Oh, yeah, I was there.
0: Yeah, I was there.
2: I was the MVP.
0: I mean, it's like Julia Roberts and Tom Hanks were there. And Travis Kelce knows Tom Hanks. No. He like,
2: no, would they do PTA stuff together?
0: Yeah, I bet.
2: We're in Rotarians.
0: Oh, yeah. It was just me and Laura Dern hanging out. You know, very normal stuff.
2: Laura, we do Pilates together.
0: Yeah, we you know. Very odd. But he did say that they, like, you know, it was a great day for him, which obviously it is a great day. But he said now it's back to focusing on football. Back to focus on football.
2: I get the sense, you know, I hate to, this comparison is weak and kind of awful. But when you're dealing with people that are on hospice,
0: mm-hmm.
2: You talk to hospice nurses, and they always say, you know, right before the end, there's this burst of energy where they, you know, there's activity and, you know, and normally the hospice nurses go, oh no, you know, this is, you got 36 hours of activity and this is not, you know, it should be getting close. I get the sense that the first half of this season, Kelsey's going to play pretty good. I think he's going to be rejuvenated. I think he's going to have his quarterback looking for him. I think they're going to go into it like you and me, brother. We're going to do this one more time. And then time's going to catch him. I think about week 8, when he is beat to crap. He's old. Yeah. It's hard to get out of bed. Their team's running at about 500, and he's going to realize, I probably should have left last year.
0: I don't expect much from him at all anymore.
2: I think it's going to start fast. I do. I think it's, you know, it's the moment Mahomes gets on there, he's the safety net, and it's going to look good for a couple of weeks. And then he's going to realize, you know, the reason last year sucked is because I can't do this anymore.
0: I think Taylor's going to realize she married an old man and a loser.
2: He's going to wake up on Mondays battered and beaten and just barely able to move.
0: Like, I thought you like won Super Bowls.
2: I'm
0: going to
2: write a little song about this. I'm going to write a little song. Limpy husband.
0: Yeah,
2: what rhymes with limpy?
1: You only won. How many Super Bowls does he have?
0: Two.
1: Two?
0: Yeah.
1: That's it?
0: After they get divorced, she's going to be like,
2: you're old.
0: Like, oh, remember when you were good at football and now you got nothing else going on?
1: Is this all in your trophy case?
0: Yeah, this is it? You thought I was another trophy, but...
2: A little song about you.
0: Yeah. Last thing you want to be is a line in a Taylor Swift song.
2: I'm just saying. This, right? I think about week forever. 7... He's going to wake up and, honey, what are you doing? I'm jetting off to the coast, and I'm going to go, and I'm going to do, and I got to go to PT.
0: I got
2: this contusion here that's purple, and I can barely move. So go enjoy your time with the pits.
0: And then she's going to be out on a paddle boat with Orlando Bloom with his dick hanging out.
2: His crank in front of her. No, we're rehearsing. We're rehearsing for a movie.
0: Oh, yeah. It's nothing, Trav. Don't worry about that.
2: Oh, okay. Well, I got a flight to Baltimore. So, have a good time, honey.
0: Yeah, I'm headed to Indy for the weekend.
2: Where are you? I'll be in Monaco.
0: Oh, okay. Are you sure?
2: With your brother and his wife.
0: Yeah.
2: Okay. Well, I got.
0: Hey, honey, are you sure you don't want to come to Cleveland with me this weekend?
2: Yeah, it's only gonna be 6 degrees.
0: Yeah, and like I've got, you know, I don't have to have a roommate on the road because I'm a vet. So like, you know, if you. You can stay in the room with me.
2: Orlando and I have some lines to run in Monaco.
0: I thought you were running lines. I saw you on a paddleboard and his dick was hanging on your shoulder. What's going on with that?
2: It's an odd scene.
0: It's just work, honey.
2: It's just work.
0: It's just work.
2: I'm an actress.
0: God, you used to be so confident and like when you could walk around without a limp, and that's just gross.
2: I got a song to write. I'll be
0: gross.
2: Right back.
0: I got a blank space, baby.
2: So I'll see you on Tuesday.
0: I'll write your name. All right. 210-656-3776. I love it. I love that this is like a, this is all I knew. And that's the other thing. And while you say like you think it's going to be good for him, I don't. How much football do you think he's worked on at all?
2: Oh, none. That's what I'm saying. I think this is all going to be adrenaline and partnership with Pat Mahomes. He's going to catch a couple balls and get just walloped for a couple of weeks and realize, I can't do this anymore. Well, like, this is why the last couple years have sucked, because physically, I'm not able to do what I used to do.
0: Well, Mahomes isn't either. Like, he's breaking down, too.
2: I think both of them. I think Kansas City, I keep seeing highlights about all these wide receivers stepping up and playing great. I'm like, I'm not even sure they're going to be able to get him the ball. So I don't think Kansas City's all the way back. I think it's going to be a trudge, and these guys are old. Well, he's old, and Mahomes isn't actively mobile. It's going to be a tough one.
3: You know, like, we had a good time at the wedding and stuff, and, like, Trav was like, hey, man, I'm feeling pretty good, man. And I was like, yeah, man, me too. And but it turns out, like, you know, football's a hard game, man.
2: What's his name? Kenneth Walker. I hope you're ready for this, man.
0: Yeah, you've got the lion's share,
2: you're
0: Bubba.
2: You're going to be carrying the ball a lot.
0: Yeah, if that was why you left Seattle, because you didn't like splitting time, don't worry.
2: Dude.
0: You're the offense now.
2: Three and out, bro.
0: Yep. You better.
2: Three and out.
0: We're going to need 3.5 yards per carry, because if you get three, we're going to have to punt.
2: Be a lot of, and there ain't no tush pushing around here. We're old.
0: So,
2: By the way, my offensive coordinator's mother was shot by his son.
0: Oh, no, so there's no,
2: got nothing that's going on there.
0: Very normal.
2: It's a normal offseason for the
0: Chiefs. Very, very, very, very normal.
2: We have our team meetings actually in the courthouse.
0: What's crazy is, like, Andy Reid shows up, and he's like, Eric Bieniemy, he's like, hey, coach, I had a crazy offseason. My son, he's just a big dummy. And Andy Reid's like, your son's a dummy?
2: Yeah.
0: Let me show you something. you trying to one-up me, Eric?
2: Is his son still in? Did he got some time?
0: He's still in. He's locked. He killed someone.
2: To see my son, you know, I have to have a cavity search. You know that, right?
0: Yeah.
2: You had a hard off season?
0: Eric Bieniemy's wife didn't die, right?
2: No, she just got shot by herself.
0: Yeah.
4: Jesus.
2: Big Jesus.
0: That guy can. Y'all can take a bullet.
2: Dude. Jesus.
0: Yeah.
4: White people problems.
2: No,
0: it's not.
2: This is not WPP.
0: No. And now Andy's got the white people problems. Yeah. His kid got drunk and ran over somebody. Yeah, but that's white people problems. Yeah.
2: Well, he's also had one that OD'd. He's had some WPPs.
0: Yeah, oh yeah. All right, 210-656-3776. It's the AJ and Rob Show, 94.1.
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6: Good morning. If you can, avoid 35 southbound Randolph on down to 410. This is a 55-60-minute delay due to road work. Got the roadway reduced to one lane, and it's got you slow from right around Olympia Parkway. Otherwise, on 35 northbound 1604 to FM 1103, 6-8 minutes. I-10 eastbound 410 to 1604, about 5-6 minutes. And a 5-minute ride at 281 southbound 1604 to Wurzbach Parkway. I'm Debbie Alcacer, KTSA, Time Saver Traffic.
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0: About to catch a cold. This is a catchy song.
1: Oh, yeah, it is.
0: You like that old 80s club music?
2: No,
0: you don't like this?
2: I'm not saying there's nothing wrong with this, but it's a little repetitive.
1: Well, that's the point.
3: Yeah, well, that's what catchy songs do.
2: Yeah,
3: that's,
2: well.
3: It's not, I mean, if it was a Bob Dylan song and she was like, nobody plays those on the radio.
2: I'm not a music fascist. I am not.
3: Okay.
2: But the moment you mention Taylor Swift and Bob Dylan in the same sentence,
3: You'll see.
2: Maybe.
3: Check album sales. Might be closer than you think.
2: No, it's scoreboard to Taylor on that side. There's no doubt.
3: I found a
2: good to be a podcast.
3: I'm going to have to see if I can find a way to play this thing. Unfortunately, I'm having a hard time logging in on. I don't know my Instagram password.
1: Yeah, neither do I.
3: So
1: I don't know either.
2: There's a password?
3: Yeah, I guess mine just logs in.
2: Yeah, it's like I don't know phone numbers. They just dial. I'm supposed to know these things.
1: I can try and log in over here if I can remember.
3: But this guy, this comedian, did a sketch that's about Vic, and I guess this is his whole.
1: Oh, wait. Hold on, I think
3: his whole account is this. Now that I look at it,
1: let me see. Hold on. I think I can play it. Let me see.
3: Okay, let's hear it.
1: Let's see. How much time we got now? Let's
3: see. We got time, Bubba. Don't you worry. We got all.
1: Oh, hold on.
3: Oh yeah, play that too.
1: Let's see. Let me. Dang it! Why isn't it playing?
3: Yeah, I don't know my login. I guess I'm gonna have to figure that out.
1: Hold on, let me get.
3: But there's a comedian, I guess, who does you remember To Catch a Predator?
2: Oh yeah,
1: yeah.
3: I love that. I love
2: that dude's back.
3: Oh, is he back?
2: He's Chris
3: Hansen.
2: Chris Hansen. I saw something floating around.
3: What's he doing?
2: He's trapping people
3: catching
2: again.
3: Predators?
2: He's back in there again.
3: Good. I was mad they got rid of him. Like they got rid of that show because
2: there was a murder.
3: No, there was a suicide
1: some guy got caught. Yeah, and that was
2: killed himself.
3: It was a district attorney here in Texas, got busted. Yeah. And locked himself in his house and blew his brains out. Yeah. And then they were like, oh, well, this guy's catching people. He's making people. Well, it's like, well, yeah, I mean, maybe how about don't try to bang kids and then you won't have to kill yourself. You know, suddenly Chris Hansen's the bad guy. No.
2: I don't think any of the viewers were upset with it. I don't think he just as an advertiser wanted to be affiliated with somebody who killed himself.
3: Well, there were people who were like, this guy's not a cop. He's not police.
2: I mean, there's a point to be had there, but I think ratings would have skyrocketed.
3: Anybody who worked. Anybody who's out here taking pedos off the street, I'm for it.
2: Whatever you did, it worked.
3: Yeah, whatever
2: I'll
3: you
2: watch.
3: Do. But this comedian does
1: To Catch
3: a Torta Pounder. And I said, Vic, I'm going to need you to take a seat. This is.

0: I am too. I'm gonna freshen up.
1: Okay, damn.
0: Just sit there.
1: I'm gonna get ready out here now. Hell yeah.
2: There I am, getting ready.
3: Yeah.
4: Hey!
3: Whoa, I didn't know she had a man. Okay.
4: I just want to chat.
3: Who are you, man?
4: I just want to chat. Just have a seat. Is your screen name Tortas for Life? Okay.
5: Vic says yeah.
4: Silence
5: yeah.
4: pretty much confirms it. Let's see here. I got some chat logs right here, and we're just going to go ahead and read these a little bit. Hola, mommy. I want to slit into your concha, and I'll leave it looking like a tres leches.
3: Concha.
4: Okay.
3: I don't know what this is, man.
4: Did you know that she's a torta?
3: I mean, she looked thinner in her photos.
4: So you're not a torta pounder? Really? Let's go back to the chat log here. Mommy, I'm a certified torta pounder. You won't find a better pounder out there. And if you think the mushroom on my head is big, wait until you see my other mushroom tip.
3: I mean, it is pretty big. So is Dude, am I in trouble?
4: Let's see. What did you bring here?
3: Just what she asked me to.
4: Modelo Chelada Especial. Ooh, we got flaming hot crunchy Cheetos.
5: This is so San Antonio.
4: What's this? Buzz balls, cocktails, or chata flavor?
5: That's what chata flavored, of course.
3: She asked for chata flavored buzz ball.
4: Okay, so it sounds like
5: is that real? Do. Can I get one of them?
3: Did I do something wrong?
4: Well, I'm Cristobal Hens Sanchez with Univision, and we're out here catching pounders.
3: What's going on? I didn't do. Oh, hey, cut! Get that camera on my face, cut.
2: That's it.
5: Oh, this guy on Instagram, it's BTD Jokes. His name's Brian Torsday.
2: Yeah.
5: Pretty funny stuff, man.
6: Where he's from.
5: He's got a bunch of these torta pounder reels. So if you want to see more of Vic getting in trouble with the torta pounders
6: or chata flavored buzz balls.
5: Oh, that's such a fat girl thing. Like, oh yeah.
6: Put that over ice.
5: You're telling me I can get drunk and it tastes like horchata?
2: Yeah.
6: Put that over ice.
5: I pop
2: all me, buddy.
5: Yeah, yeah. Vic. Oh, you know Vic's got like a gallon of that on ready to go.
2: It's always on
5: ready to go.
6: You'd go blind. You'd go blind if you drank that.
2: This is hilarious.
5: No, that was solid, man. That's funny stuff. And I saw it. I thought of Vic, and I said, "Oh man, this is like the whole scene." If you watch these videos. It is so San Antonio. I don't know if this guy's from San Antonio. He's clearly
6: here, Corpus.
5: Yes, yeah, I mean it's got to be something like that. But he's a funny guy, and these jokes hit San Antonio so hard because
2: she looked kind of thick. She looked
5: flaming hot. She said she looked kind of thick. Dude, that girl was not. That's not thick.
2: She's perfect.
5: She's a great big fat person.
2: No, she was nice. That was perfect.
5: Good Lord, man. That's a lot. That's a whole lot of woman,
2: she's
5: man.
2: She's about, what, 240?
5: Yeah. You ain't
2: 220.
5: You ain't ready for that, Vic. I don't know if you can handle that.
2: Oh, I can. Trust me.
5: When's the last time you had one weighing 250?
2: Last night.
5: Oh, Lord.
2: Heck yeah, man. Oh. I'm still getting payment for missing the fishing trip. It's I don't know how long it'll last, but I'm just riding the ride. I'm just riding the ride, buddy.
6: That check might bounce.
2: Yeah.
6: Man. Be careful.
2: And then my daughter took her kids. She goes, "We're going to go to Walmart. We'll be back."
5: As soon as the door shuts, Vic takes his pants off.
2: Like, that's what happened. Like, I locked the door, and I watched him on the Ring camera get in the car, and yeah.
5: That's wild.
2: It was like, take your time.
5: I can't believe you're into women bigger than me.
2: That's the female version of you.
5: That's all I can think about is like, man, Vic likes girls that are like bigger than me.
2: No. Yeah, but they're shorter, they're thicker, and
5: you mean they're mushed together?
2: Yeah, they're all chichona, you know, like, yeah, man.
5: Yeah. Oh, Vic, I mean, you know what? Somebody's got to do it. I'm glad you do it, man. Good for you.
2: Yeah, man.
5: Like, don't get me wrong.
2: Everyone has their thing, right?
5: I know.
2: Everyone has their thing.
5: And I'm not a dude who's like, I don't really dig skinny girls. I like a nice, healthy,
2: thick
5: woman.
2: Yeah, me too. I don't like flaquitas, man. They're too dainty.
5: Yeah, but you're on some different stuff than I'm on. There's levels to it, and you're... Like, I like to find like a five or a six on the scale. Yeah.

0: Well, I usually judge it by how they make their carne quesada. If they can make it real good, and look, and you can judge by the butt.
1: You know? You don't even care.
0: Oh, like, you like flour tortillas instead of corn. You're my girl. Come here.
1: Vic's having, like, diabetic episodes because, like, he's like, you know, he's kissing them all over, and then, oh, he finds, like, in one of their pouches, he finds some food, and he's not allowed to have it. He's like, did you have cake earlier? I just ate some cake on accident.
0: I know. What's this Three Musketeers in here?
1: Vic goes blind. Ah, what happened?
0: I can't see.
1: Oh, you ate my, you ate that candy bar I'd been saving under that roll. You ate my roll.
0: Oh, wait, hold on. Let me smell your belly button.
1: Oh. All right, 210-656-3776. We're going to wrap up the first hour of the show. 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

0: Like, this whole song is about a soldier who steps on a landmine. He gets all his limbs blown off, and he can't see, and he can't hear, and he's still stuck in his body, just in a... His body's a prison. Poops his pants all the time. They don't sing that in the song, but you can, like, you can
1: picture it.
0: You can picture it. That's what they're putting together.
2: I never really thought of the lyric.
0: Oh, really? You're not a lyrics guy?
2: Not this. I'm just waiting for the solo, man.
0: Yeah. I would guess most people who listen to early Metallica weren't really into the lyrics. They were probably just into... I'm a lyrics nerd.
1: Oh, I never was. I was never a lyrics nerd. I was just about the music.
2: I've never been really good with the... I mean, I got the hooks, but...
0: Yeah.
1: I remember my eyesight being good enough to read the lyrics out of a cassette.
0: Oh, yeah.
1: Like it would fold out and then you know...
2: the liner notes off your cassette.
0: Have you guys gotten to the point where you got to, like, ask your wife to read something for you?
2: Yes.
1: Oh, I just did that yesterday.
2: Well, I've learned.
0: You read this? It's so belittling.
2: I just
1: and
2: leave
1: she just
2: glasses
1: did it like that?
2: Everywhere. I have a pair of glasses everywhere in the house.
1: I turned into Rob that way. I have one in the bedroom, one in the garage, and then one in the kitchen.
0: I forget what it was. It was something wrong with our with the weed eater or something, and I was trying to troubleshoot, and I was looking at the guide. And
1: is
0: I was
1: it
0: like,
1: a gas or?
0: Oh, no, an electric.
1: Okay.
0: And I gave it to my wife. I was like, read that to me, like, step by step. And I... God, dude, I'm such an old man. That sucks, dude. Jesus.
2: Continue to fight, man.
0: Yeah.
2: Don't give
0: I'm
2: an
0: ready
2: inch.
0: To give up. I'm ready to
1: no,
0: just...
1: No, don't give in. Don't give in.
2: Once you start giving much. Inches, next thing you know, you're riding around in Little Rascals. Next,
0: oh,
2: the next thing you know,
1: dude,
2: you're
1: how come
2: riding
1: you didn't call me? I'm your Mexican friend.
2: Yeah,
1: I can help
2: fix
1: you.
2: That.
0: You were on vacation.
2: You know, the first question Vic asked was, electric or gas? Too strong?
1: Yeah.
2: What are you working with here?
0: Yeah.
1: Is it an Echo?
0: No, it's
1: Ryobi?
0: Yeah, that's what it is. Okay. The Home Depot brand?
1: Yeah, that's what I have.
0: Yeah.
2: Well, so Home Depot, they do orange and
0: no,
2: red.
0: No, they do the yellow one.
2: They like do yellow.
0: Yeah, and Lowe's does blue.
2: Lowe's does blue. And then True Value does... Everyone's got their own brand, right?
1: Yeah, there's also a green one.
2: I was trying to figure where the green was.
0: And then, like, Milwaukee is red.
1: Yeah.
0: I think you can buy Milwaukee at either store.
2: Yeah,
0: I don't know.
2: I only know by the myriad of batteries that I have.
0: Yeah. I try to stay brand loyal so I don't have to deal with that.
1: That's why I bought a Milwaukee one, because I have tons of tools for Milwaukee and two batteries. And I was like, you know what? Let me get a Milwaukee weed eater and just use up those batteries.
0: Well, so this is the first electric weed eater I've owned. So, like, you know, on the old school ones, like on a gas weed eater, at some point you got to tie it or do something.
1: Yeah.
0: Like, and the string. And this, on these new ones, there's like, you put it through two ends of thing at once and it like.
1: Mm-hmm. And it auto feeds?
0: It auto feeds. It comes out evenly instead of.
2: One side being
0: instead
2: longer,
0: of one side being long. Yeah. So that's what I was trying to figure out, but I couldn't read it because
2: I've had zero success with the self winding. It never works for me. I always end up having a hand wind. I don't know why it doesn't work.
0: Oh, it comes with a tool.
2: Mine doesn't have that. Mine's a couple years older than that. Listen to us. We sound like we're standing on the yard. But I've never had any success.
0: I tell you what.
2: Not since the old B&D, the Black & Decker I bought in 73. My first weed eater was a tomato can with some fishing lines.
3: San Antonio. Why would anyone live there?
2: But I have had zero luck with the self-line.
1: Oh, and it did happen to me yesterday where my neighbor across the street and to the left of me when I got home around 11, they were mowing the lawn.
2: Blowing some dust.
1: And I was like, uh-oh.
2: Time to get busy.
1: Oh, and I was like, dang it. So right around 3:34, I just went out there and started.
0: Man,
1: I had to keep up.
0: That's hot, man. I will say it pisses me off when my neighbors mow the lawn. If both my neighbors mow the lawn, and mine looks like the bad one.
1: See, that's why I did it yesterday.
0: Oh, man.
1: Mm-hmm.
0: Come on.
1: Hey, and both neighbors are white. I'm the Mexican. I got to have this, like, tip-top
2: shape.
1: Well,
2: they're paying folks.
0: Yeah, no,
1: you're right. Yeah, because a truck drove up, and then he had everything. And
2: anybody who's mowing at 3 o'clock in the afternoon, it's not their yard. I don't know why you're going out there.
0: My neighbor,
2: it's cool.
0: My neighbor to the left, when you like as you drive up to my house, he pays. He's a guy who, when I moved in, he had a wife and a kid living with him, like a baby.
2: Now he's all alone.
0: And then I showed up one day, and there was like four cop cars in front of my house. And I was like, hey, what the hell's going on here? I'm like, go on.

0: inside, sir. Don't worry about
1: nothing
0: it.
1: Nothing to see here. Carry on.
0: Go on inside, sir.
2: What did your son do?
0: That's what, that, of course, that's what I was like. Oh, son of a bitch.
1: Who's in the back of the
0: car? Which son was it is what I was thinking. But then I guess like the cops were there to help that lady and the baby move all their stuff out. Her parents were there and she was moving all her stuff out.
2: Oh,
0: and then,
2: man.
0: This was around the time that that my wife had a seizure and an ambulance had to come. And it was like a big deal in our neighborhood that an ambulance came. And like, I was outside.
1: People knocking on the door.
0: I was outside and like, that neighbor and my across the street neighbor were talking and they were like, oh, is everything okay? We saw the ambulance. And I was like, yeah, everything's all good now. And I was like, you know what? This is my chance. I was like, yeah, what about with you, man? I saw like 5 cop cars here the other day. Everything cool? He's like, oh, yeah, you know.
1: A little trouble with the old lady.
0: He said, yeah, my wife is, she's going to go spend a couple days with her parents. Just, you know, we just need a little break. A
1: little cord and force separation, that's all.
0: She's going to go spend a couple days with her parents. This was like 8 months ago. They're not back yet.
1: Well, yeah, if the cops were there, he's not allowed within 1,000 feet.
0: And now,
2: you know, that's right. There's an order.
0: The only time I ever see him is he stands on his back porch and smokes a cigarette and just stares off into the night.
1: Oh, yeah. Hey. Oh, yeah.
2: I shouldn't have hit her.
0: Bro.
1: Hope he enjoys that house for all it's worth, because there's going to be a for sale sign in front of that place before long.
0: Well, I think...
2: it would have been by now, right?
1: You think? Well, no, if this is that recent, then
0: They'd only been married a few years, and he was... like, apparently it was his house. Like, he's owned that house since the neighborhood was built.
1: Mm-hmm.
0: And she had moved into it, so I'm not sure, but I've never seen her since. So who knows his comings and goings, but it's literally the only, I don't see him leave for work or anything. Like, I never see his car leave, but
1: are there fresh piles in the backyard? Freshly dug.
0: No, none of that.
1: A quiet man.
2: No holes.
0: None of that.
1: Quiet man.
0: But he used to be outside all the time with that neighbor across the street, and they're like they're like Hank Hill. They stand out there, drink a beer, and
1: they make fun of your yard.
0: They both smoke cigarettes. Yeah, and they probably do.
1: Some bitch moved in here, doesn't mow his lawn.
0: Yeah. And I guess they found out that I was in the military. There's a 101st Airborne flag hanging in my garage, and they were like, "Oh, you're military, huh? You're one of us." And I was like, "Oh, you guys were in the military?" Like, no, we're just like minded.
2: I was like, "What? Oh, you're dude. Patriot?
0: Oh, yeah, we're patriots.
1: We're alike."
2: Yeah. Did they have red hats?
1: We're like-minded, kind of like I'm an astronaut.
2: Did they have red hats?
0: I like space, too.
1: I'm an astronaut.
0: I like stars.

0: AJ and Rob in the morning with AJ Hoffman and Rob Thompson. KTFM Floresville. If you miss the Blitz with Jason and Joe, then you miss this.
1: Brian Schottenheimer joining us here on the Blitz on 94.1 at San Antonio Sports Star. Obviously, in San Antonio, we've had the Spurs organization for years, and the people that they bring in, great players. And you're seeing that even with this new young group of Spurs. Great players, better people.
2: Yeah, absolutely. I mean, literally, I've been a big fan of Coach Popovich for a long time and what they built down there, because it wasn't about winning the championship. It was about sustaining success. Like, this isn't just about 2026. This is about what 5 years from now, 6, 7 years from now, like, can we build that dynasty that we're trying to do? And again, it takes the right people, and they have it in San Antonio. They're rebuilding it now that way, and we're in year two of our process.
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3: My name is Erica. 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
10: Good morning. If you can, avoid 35 southbound Randolph on down to 410. This is a 55-60-minute delay due to road work. Got the roadway reduced to one lane, and it's got you slow from right around Olympia Parkway. Otherwise, on 35 northbound 1604 to FM 1103, 6-8 minutes. I-10 eastbound 410 to 1604, about 5-6 minutes. And a 5-minute ride at 281 southbound 1604 to Wurzbach Parkway. I'm Debbie Alcacer, KTSA, Time Saver Traffic.
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12: Heyo, good morning, everybody. How we doing? AJ and Rob on 94.1. San Antonio Sports Star. Hello, friends. Man, this is... We talked a little bit about this yesterday after we got off the air. This the issues that the WNBA is now facing.
13: Still.
12: Well, what you have to understand is there was a gal who played in the WNBA that was transgender. And it was a born woman who identified as a man, but

0: because she was a natural woman, she was allowed to play in the NBA or WNBA.
1: Okay, that makes sense.
0: Well, but now what's going to happen is the WNBA is going to have to make a hard decision on do we care about choice or biology?
2: Well, in their bylaws, it says to play in the WNBA, you have to be a naturally born woman.
0: A naturally born woman.
2: I take that back. It doesn't say naturally. It just says woman. It doesn't define what a woman is.
0: And the WNBA is going to have to say, you're not a woman.
2: Well, this is also kind of a twofold thing. Because it is a privately held entity, they can say whatever they want, and pretty much they'd get away with it. But on the other side of this, they do have a collective bargaining agreement. So the players also have a say in this. So the ownership can say one thing, and the players can say something else, and they would have to negotiate exactly where they land on that. So when you see Cantor and Royce, they can't. That's an impossibility. But they've painted themselves into a corner.
0: I disagree completely that it's an impossibility.
2: It is. It's an impossibility because the privately held entity part of this is. I mean, it's my business. I can pretty much say what I want. You're not a protected class.
0: And the WNBA doesn't want this?
2: I don't know. They're going to have. What they've done is they've painted themselves into a corner to where they're now going to have to delineate.
0: Yes.
2: Or they could punt if I'm ownership and put it on the players. You guys decide. You could do it either way, but there's no, you can't force your way in, what I'm saying.
0: Their choice is to either say, like, yeah, we're not going to let you guys play because you're men.
2: Well, men aren't a protected class. You can say, yeah, no men allowed.
0: But that would then be saying that any transgender man who believes he's a woman isn't a woman.
2: Well, you can go, you can
0: and
2: enforce
0: the
2: whatever
0: to their fan
2: you
0: base,
2: apply.
0: They don't want to say that.
2: Well, I don't know. What I'm saying is, it's a publicity stunt on those dudes that think if you think you're a man, you're going to force your way into the league. You're not. You can't sue your way in. You can't. You're barred by several different factors. So that won't happen. It's a publicity stunt that the WNBA allowed themselves to get into. Yeah, they didn't want to have to define this. That's why they left it at just woman. They didn't say genetically. They didn't talk about X's and Y chromosomes. They just let it at woman. And now, because of the way they've acted, they're going to have to define themselves if they choose to. But at the end of the day, they don't even have to do that. They really don't.
0: There are three people who identify, apparently part-time identify a certain way. Enos Kanter, Larry Sanders, and Royce White. have all declared for the 2027 WNBA draft. And it is now to the point where there are odds on who will be taken first of those guys. What will they average in the season? Who will be the next player or the next person to declare for the WNBA? So right now, the favorite to be selected first in the 2027 WNBA draft is Enos Kanter, minus 150. Larry Sanders plus 110, Royce White 4-1. Imagine Royce White like goes to the WNBA and they still don't want him that much. They're like, we don't know if the juice is worth the squeeze with this one. If Enos Kanter played in the WNBA next season, how many points per game would he average?
2: Well, there wouldn't be a WNBA. It wouldn't happen.
0: Dude, you seem so convinced.
2: Well,
0: act
2: like there's a team that would draft. You think you could get away with, if you're the owner, you draft, everybody would quit. It wouldn't happen. We can play with the idea. If you drafted a guy like Royce Wright, he'd average 35 a night.
0: Why would that not?
2: The league would collapse.
0: Had a transgender person.
2: What I'm saying is, you're playing in a fantasy land. You're pretending that everything.
0: It's a fantasy land that everybody in the WNBA circle has invented. But
2: you're saying you're trying to make this real, and it's not. You're acting like one of the WNBA team owners would go, all right, I finally get to draft a man. I'm going to draft a man because I'm going to blow the league that I've invested in up. So they're not going to get drafted. They're not going to be brought in as free agents. This is a publicity stunt. There's not a bunch of owners waiting to draft a dude. If they do that, the league collapses. It's over. I'm out.
1: I thought it was over.
2: It's already on its way out. Is what I'm saying is this won't happen. But what this is doing and the effect of this is the WNBA is going to have to define themselves on a micro level when they'd rather stay at a macro level. They've put themselves here, but they don't even have to do that. They don't have to do that. They've got, it's woman. We'll define it as we choose. This is our league. We'll define it however we choose. And you're not going to define us. And I think that's the path they're going to take.
0: Well, that's what they're going to have to sell to their fans.
2: Well, yes.
0: And their fans are not going to like that.
2: Well, yes or no. We've got division in team, players and coaches. There's going to be a 50-50 split, but they're going to weather this storm. They're not going to define themselves. I'm not going to put a label on it, given current political circumstances. People can have these publicity stunts, and that's basically what this is.
0: Well, Rob,
2: but it's not going to force their hand. They're not suddenly going to go, all right, we'll draft a dude, or all right, we're going to say a woman is X. They're not going to do either.
0: You would agree that the WNBA right now, or in the last 3 years, which has been the most successful time in the history of the WNBA, has mostly been successful on the back of publicity.
2: Well, you think, like, bringing a dude in is going to further the league? No, it would kill it.
0: It's going to get a lot of attention.
2: Well, yes, and they're going to weather this storm. They're going to play some basketball.
0: Are girls fighting better? Is that good for the league?
2: You can define what good is through your prism. They're going to define what good is through their prism.
0: Well, I'm asking you, is it good for the league to see gals?
2: They have found themselves in a place where they don't want to be. This is a terrible place to be. And if they don't correct and just play basketball, this is going to die. This is going to die.
0: I desperately want...
2: You want them to die for whatever reason.
0: I do.
2: You want the WNBA to go away, and I don't understand the vitriol toward it, because there is a fandom out there.
0: Because they've done this to themselves.
2: Yes, they have, and I think they're paying the price. And what comes out of this over the next couple of years is not what's going on now. They're either going to go and become a sports league, or they're going to crumble under themselves and be an afterthought.
0: They're pro wrestling.
2: And yes, so they're whatever we're going to see in the next couple of years isn't what we're seeing now. Yeah. They just can't. This is unsustainable. But the one surefire way to end this thing is to put a solid label on it. The one way or the other. If you want to kill it, label it. I'm telling you, if you label it one way or the other, we are open to all or open to a few, you're going to kill it. You have to be like Tiger, like Michael, and go, you know what? Republicans buy shoes too. I'm shutting up.
0: Wow.
2: And they're just going to shut up and play ball and not make a decision either way, because they don't have to, one. They've got a little bit of money. And they also know, too, look, you guys got to just shut up and put your head down and play basketball. I mean, even the NFL got kicked in the nuts. Even the biggest sports entity in the world stretched into the racism part, and they got kicked in the nuts for a couple of years. You guys are an afterthought.
0: Oh, yeah.
2: So I think there's a lot of advice coming from checks, from money, going, shut up and play ball, or this is all going to die. And that's the truth.
0: Well, I want Enos Kanter to play for the Aces. Enos Kanter, the odds are for Enos Kanter, point per game average in the 2027 WNBA season, the over-under is 36.5 points per game. Rebounds per game average, 25.5 rebounds. So they expect Enos Kanter to go for 36 and 26 in the WNBA on average.
2: Well, he's 6'10".
0: To basically be Wilt Chamberlain.
2: He would be.
3: Jeez.
2: It's a fact.
0: Enos Kanter in the WNBA would be like Wilt Chamberlain in an all-white league.
2: Like when Wilt played.
0: It's like,
2: well, that's when Wilt played.
0: Yeah.
2: And so it would look like that.
0: Oh, God, that'd be so hilarious to me. And I hope Enos Kanter, I hope he doesn't shave his beard. I hope, like, he just says, no, this is just how I feel. I feel like a woman, so I'm a woman now.
2: Mm-hmm.
0: And then the WNBA will have to come out and say, you can't just say you feel like a woman and be a woman. And then their fan base, season ticket holders, say, what? I feel like a woman. I'm a woman.
2: Well,
0: and that's what's going to happen.
2: Well, that's your dream.
0: Oh, you think there's 0% chance of that happening?
2: Zero.
0: Okay.
2: It will never happen. You think that there's an owner that's going to draft?
0: Absolutely.
2: Okay.
0: Yeah. Yeah. I do. I mean, these owners are looking for anything to get themselves in the news.
2: You're going
0: to
2: kill the goose, man. If you die, you know, if you bring it in, the league's done. It's over.
0: Yeah.
2: It is over. So why would I do that as an owner? Why would I do that?
3: Maybe this is anyway.
0: Dude, this might be like that author was telling us about. Like, we should have had him on now.
2: I think he might have a different perspective on it.
0: We should have had him on now. That guy was like, yeah, once these naturally born men start playing in the league, it's going to make the women better at basketball because they're going to get better or they're going to wash out of the league, and it's just going to be a bunch of transgender dudes dominating.
2: If I'm an owner and one guy drafts men, that's all I'm going to draft.
0: Yeah, so you got to find a bunch of men who identify as women.
2: You write the check, I'm suddenly called Nancy.
0: Roberta Thompson,
2: but you know, once I've cashed the check, my name's back to Rob.
0: That's why all these guys have come out and said, I sometimes identify as a woman. Like I'm making love to a woman, you know, then I identify as a man, you know, but when I play basketball now, I feel very feminine. I'm not sure what it is.
2: And you know, the sad thing is the WNBA is rougher than the NBA.
0: Oh, yeah.
2: I mean, pound for pound, it is rougher. Ooh. It is a much tougher basketball league than the NBA.
0: Wait until Sophie Cunningham tries to defend Caitlin against Royce White, and Royce White punches her in the face.
3: Oh, that'd be a good game.
0: And then everybody's going to be like, what? Royce White hit a girl, and Royce White's going to be like, I'm a girl. And then people go,
2: There's a couple ladies in that league that can take a punch.
0: Oh, yeah.
2: You might want to be careful about who you pick.
0: Well, Royce White, he's without this Senate run, he's got time now.
2: All you got to do to get away from him is get on a plane. Come get me.
0: Oh, this is crazy. And I'm telling you, man, I think there's a non-zero chance that this happens.
2: It will never happen. It won't. It just won't. Because if it happens once, it'll happen for every team. The league will dissolve. And the thing is, there's pressure from without already. I know that 3-on-3 idea seems to be a pretty good idea for some of these women. They can find their competitive in a league where people appreciate them in Europe, and they can spend some time here playing 3-on-3 and making some real money.
0: Yeah.
2: You know, and the suckers, the ones that aren't really that good, go away.
0: Guarantee you the 3-on-3 league, if the 3-on-3 league comes to be, it's going to be written into bylaws. Like,
2: oh yeah, they'll be very clear. But but the 3-on-3 league will be amongst a bunch of like-minded folks. You know that you're not running anybody off. So I just think that there's enough pressure without and from not only in the United States but around the world. There are other leagues that can go, and they're paying more and more around the world. That it would just blow up. It'd be gone. It would just dissolve into nothing, and then we'd have some sort of new league in a couple years, set in some sort of guidelines that we can live with, or at least the fandom can, but it just won't happen. There's too much money involved, and there's people with a financial stake that if I draft it, which sounds like a good publicity stunt, this league's done.
0: If they recreate another league, like if this were to happen and the big three or the 3-on-3 league happens, it's gonna be like, you can play if you have 2X chromosomes, you're allowed to play in this league.
2: I think we're headed that way.
0: I think too.
2: We're going to go toward the Olympic idea of we're going to check genetically what you are, and that's the line we're going to stay with. And 99.9% of fans are there. We're talking about such a minute thing that we're arguing. That I mean, 99% don't give a damn.
0: 99% of WNBA fans?
2: No, about transgender men playing in sports. It's such a small percentile of even the possibility that but everybody's talking about it.
0: Yeah.
2: I mean,
0: fascinating, Rob.
2: You know, I've been around sports for 50 years, and I have not once have I come across this. Not once. In a variety of platforms, I have never seen. I heard about it. It's kind of like when you heard about, you know, they're letting kids wear costumes and poop in a litter box. Well, you heard about it. Did you ever actually see it? You know, and I know there are opportunities. There are places where it happened. But it's such a small thing that we're arguing over that the WNBA, again, it represents how stupid they are. You got caught into this. This is the fish net that's only supposed to catch a whale. Everything else is supposed to swim through. You should have swum through with no problem, and you tripped on this.
0: Yeah.
2: This.
0: Well, this gal, you say it's never happened. Laishia Clarendon was an openly transgender player in the WNBA.
2: And it went and came and went, and no one even noticed.
0: Well, it came and went, and nobody noticed because she was a woman who identified as a man. And now when it goes the opposite way, suddenly everybody wants to take notice, and they're going to have to decide. Like, it's going to be an image thing for the WNBA to say, you can't do this.
2: I just don't think they're going to say anything. I really do. I think they're going to let this go as long as they can until nobody notices. We're going to talk about, we're forming a special blue ribbon committee to figure this out. and just kind of disappear for a while, because I'll tell you, if we're not talking about the WNBA, they go to the bottom of the stack. You know what I mean? There'll be zero conversation. And this, for the first time in their history, will be the best thing that could have happened to them. The best thing that could happen to the WNBA now is if they just called the season. Let's call it a draw. Let's all go away for about 6 months. Let's let all of this die down. Let's let

0: the election go through, and let's just come back very quietly and start just playing basketball and let everything else go away. Or guess what? Next week, next year, you're all going to be playing for the ice bells in Tajikistan, hoping you don't have a vape. That's what you're going to do.
1: I pray and pray and pray that Enes Kanter gets drafted into the WNBA. God, please, baby Jesus in the sky, let Enes Kanter be drafted into the WNBA.
0: I remember when Nancy Lieberman got drafted into the ABA, I believe. She was like a last round draft pick.
1: Yeah.
0: Yeah.
1: I mean,
0: there is precedent. I'm not saying it's not unprecedented if that Enes, you will cross genders.
1: If Enes Kanter were drafted into the WNBA, and there was a bet out there that was $1,000 to make 100 that Enes Kanter would be the league MVP, would you take that bet?
0: If he was going to be in the league, that he would be league MVP? Yeah, I mean, it would be an obvious. I mean, no one, I don't think anybody's arguing the quality of men's basketball over women's. I mean, men individual athleticism.
1: I'm picturing them inviting this in and then like realizing like.
0: They won't. That's just it. Oh, they're not stupid. It would. Why kill the thing we're trying to save?
1: Oh, I hope. Please let this happen. Please. I need this in my life.
2: Yeah.
0: I don't understand why. At the end of the day,
1: because it's hilarious,
0: it's trifling to me. I take pity on them. I'm not going to slow down and look at the car wreck. I got other stuff to do. I'd rather you guys are just superfluous and stupid. I don't want to waste my time on this.
1: I don't feel bad for anyone who brings this because they open their themselves to this.
0: I have a full sporting calendar, and I was trying to wedge you guys in anyway. You know, it was an effort to try to pay attention to you. So now, you know, I don't care anymore. Go away. Every time I look at you, I want to slap you. It's like your kid, I tried to make time for you. I tried to love you. I did.
1: Oh man. I'm gonna say this right now, Jesus in the sky. How long does Lent last?
0: 40 days.
1: 40 days. I'll give up alcohol for 40 days. The day that Enes Kanter gets drafted, I'll give up alcohol for 40 days.
0: I think you could make a more drastic bet than that.
1: If it happens, it's just like that. I'm done.
2: All right. August 13th, 7:19 a.m.
1: Write it down. We'll find out when the 2027 WNBA draft is.
2: Yeah.
1: God, I would love it.
2: And Len will arrive.
1: And Caucasian Seasoning says, feel pity for them. Why? They did this to themselves.
0: They did. They don't deserve my pity. They're stupid. I'm just not going to pay attention. I'm off. I'm gone. I mean, why spend any effort to people who aren't trying to better themselves? You're not trying to. I'm trying to help you.
1: You would be less interested if this happened?
0: The thing is, it won't. So I'm not going to waste time on it. It won't happen. It's not going to happen. They're certainly capable of bringing on their own demise by doing something far more stupid than that.
1: Oh.
0: But that won't happen.
1: Please. Please. God, I mean, it would just, it would be, all I think about is the radio show. Like, I just want to talk about it every day about Enes Kanter put up 72 points last night in his WNBA debut. and he's already changed his name once. He's Enes Freedom now, change it again. And I would, if I were him, if I were a transgender gal and I wanted to like make my name feel a little more
0: Enes,
1: I'd go maybe.
0: It's too close to Penis.
1: That's what
0: You can't stick with Enes.
1: I would call it Penis.
0: Penis.
1: I would call. I would say I would change his name to Penis. Penis Kanter.
0: P Enes. Master P Enes. Where's penis?
1: 210-656-3776.
0: Late for practice again.
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0: Tim Tebow.
1: Caucasian Seasoning says AJ Hoffman is the patron saint of WNBA trans. He needs a candle with his face on it. Oh, man. Daniel says, does the NBA prevent females from declaring for the draft?
2: No, they've drafted. There's been females that have gone to training camps. There is precedent.
1: SR says all three of the dudes should look the part as well. Mrs. Doubtfire style, bosom buddy style. No, I prefer if they're out there with a beard.
2: Hey, there's enough wigs out there already. Yeah. We got wigs already on
0: The court. Bearded lady.
2: We've already seen the outcome of that. We've had some.
1: The greatest moment in the history of WNBA so far.
2: Mm-hmm. Apart from the dildo?
1: No, this was even better than the dildos being thrown, was when that lady's wig got pulled off. And she... She ran off the court without calling timeout, like the play was still live.
2: Went to the locker room,
1: and she ran to the locker room with her weave, so, because like
2: that's that, nothing, man.
1: That to me is the WNBA in a nutshell. Like,
0: I get it.
1: I'm telling you now. Think about this in the NFL. Let's say an offensive lineman, his pants ripped from the top of his the small of his back down to his kneecap. Full blown.
2: I've seen that.
1: Ass hanging out.
2: I've seen it.
1: He would stay in the game.
2: No, they run off because they get a towel. I've seen it happen.
0: No, but they go to the sideline.
1: They wouldn't run off in the middle of a play.
2: Saw it happen where it ripped down the side. He only had a jock on. You could see the jock. He grabbed it and ran off, and they went into the tent.
1: What, during a play?
2: In a play, yeah. He didn't.
1: There's no way he didn't finish a play.
2: Well, he got up off the ground. I didn't see what happened in the play. I just saw the video of him running to the sideline. Let's get some pants on. Yeah. Dude, I mean, I know musicians keep going.
1: Like, did you ever think there would be a time, if I had told you 5 years ago, one day

0: number one draft pick in the WNBA will be selected because she's the girlfriend of another player.
1: Well, no, that girl could play. Ozzie Fudd can play. She was a legitimate. That's not a. It helped that she had a girl there, but there's nobody debating that Ozzie Fudd was not good.
0: There were zero people who had her listed as the number one prospect. Zero.
1: Well, I mean,
0: scouts.
1: We can say that about a lot of teams in bad drafting, but there's no debate that Ozzie Fudd was not a top five player. It was just a perspective
0: Fair
1: thing
0: enough.
1: For them.
0: But why did she go number one?
1: I don't know, but I'm saying there are enough
0: know,
1: to
0: judge.
1: No, but Ozzie Fudd is a good enough player you could justify. And if I'm coaching or GMing, I'm not bringing that into my building anyway. I don't want that. I mean, they drafted the best talent, I think, in their eyes. Why would I want that?
0: Because your best player asked you to do it.
1: Well, best players, some get it, some don't. I see, this is the door that we're in, and we laughed about it when it happened, but you can justify Ozzie Fudd's draft. And she was not just a stiff. She could play. Now,
0: you're telling me Enos Kanter can't play?
1: Again.
0: Enos Kanter?
1: No, I didn't. I'm not saying he can't.
0: Enos Kanter will dominate.
1: Yes, I've given you that, but what your dream is never going to happen. It's silly. It's silly. It's not going to happen.
0: It's no more silly than saying that a player is going to get drafted because her girlfriend is on the team.
1: It is a strange one. It is. I will give it to you. But as far as talent for talent, I don't think anybody will question that Ozzie Fudd wasn't ready to go number one.
0: And I don't think anybody will question that Enos Kanter is better than her.
1: I don't think anybody's questioning that. No one is saying that men are better than women. No one is. No one. And that's the reason it would kill the league. And that's why it would not occur. It's silliness.
0: All right, 210-656-3776. When we come back, we're gonna get off Lady Basketball for a minute because I've got something really important to talk about. Booze. I found an article here. The least healthy alcoholic beverages.
1: Horchata buzz balls.
0: Oh, that's right up there. We'll talk about that next. AJ and Rob Show.
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3: Good morning. This road work on 35 southbound Randolph on down to 410. This is a 90-minute delay. Might want to avoid it if you can. Just that left lane is open. Traffic crawling along back to Evans. So Nacogdoches or FM 482, those are good alternates. Those are starting to overload, so just a heads up. I'm Debbie Alcacer, KTSA, Time Saver Traffic.
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2: The Spurs international games have also been announced. They'll play the Pelicans in Paris on January the 14th, and then again in Manchester on January the 17th. In other NBA news, nine-time All-Star and 2017 MVP Russell Westbrook has called it a career. He's hanging up his shoes after 18 seasons in the NBA. I'm Rob Thompson for 94.1 San Antonio Sports Star.
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0: get to this Jayden Daniels story at some point today. But I found a fascinating story. The least healthy alcoholic beverages you can have. So, first of all, everybody knows, like, you know, drinking alcohol is not exactly good for you. And the World Health Organization says there's no safe level of alcohol consumption. It's a group one carcinogen alongside radiation and tobacco. It's not good for your body. Jeez, okay. And, you know, it essentially damages your DNA. Is what alcohol does. It ethanol breaks down into a carcinogen that damages your DNA, and when that happens, it increases risk of cancer. It does all kinds of. It's bad for you. Mm-hmm. And they say the best option is to not drink at all. But the things that are the worst for you when you go out and get a drink.
1: Okay.
0: And now, like, you know, you would think society would make you think it's. Oh, if I just drink straight whiskey, that's like, hey, that's bad. That's what the worst guys drink, right?
1: Right.
0: Number one, sugary cocktails is the worst thing you can be drinking.
2: Well, you can tell that by the hangover.
1: The more sugar, the more hangover.
0: Yeah. Pina coladas, mudslides, Long Islands, frozen daiquiris, often loaded with syrups, cream, sweetened juices, and liqueurs. That means ready-made cocktails as well. Buzz balls.
1: Oh, like the margarita mix, and then you just add the tequila?
0: Horchata-flavored buzz balls. Yeah. Not good for you.
1: My wife likes those.
2: Does anybody... I mean, this isn't shocking news, but I'm curious. See, I was told clear liquors are better than dark.
0: Mm-hmm.
2: And avoid liquor made from corn, which can be a vodka. Right. Can be
0: Most whiskey's made. Bourbon is made from corn.
2: But early bourbon, that white lightning stuff, mm-hmm. avoid that. Even though it's clear, avoid and basically
0: shine. Don't drink shine
2: because it's corn. It's the corn mash. So avoid
0: corn. It's corn.
2: Corn
0: got the juice. Yeah.
2: Dark. And there was one other thing. So basically, it came down to like just a couple of potato vodkas and tequila. Yeah. That was like the healthiest edge of the scale. Gin is actually, I was told, was even though it's made out of what are juniper berries,
0: yeah.
2: is not healthy at all. Like,
0: oh,
2: even
0: really?
2: Though you think it's clear, it's not. There's more stuff coming out of gin than other alcohols. But I was always told, go clear. Clear, you're safe. At least it's better for you.
0: I thought potatoes aren't they loaded with carbs?
1: That's what my nephrologist told me.
2: I don't know why potatoes and corn and the difference, but my doctor at least said, just try to stay away from the corn-based liquors and go with the potatoes and the rices.
0: Corn is the best, though.
2: That's why we like the dark bourbons, yeah.
0: Yeah. Mm-hmm. Creamy liqueurs, very bad.
2: No white Russians then?
1: Yeah.
0: If you drink Irish coffee or spiked eggnog...
1: I hate eggnog.
0: Do you hate eggnog?
1: I don't like it.
2: I like a healthy nog.
0: I do too.
1: And then
0: man.
1: People that put liquor in it, like, give.
0: Well, that's the whole point. Like, no one drinks eggnog for fun.
1: My wife does. She goes, "Can I have some eggnog?"
0: Like, with no booze in it?
1: No booze in it.
0: What?
1: Yeah,
2: we
1: my daughter
2: Jaeger
1: too.
2: In our eggnog.
0: See?
2: Oh boy, that's a depth charge.
0: I don't know about that. Yeah, that's a weird one. You're getting calories from sugar and saturated fat on top of the alcohol. Those cream-based drinks can be tough on the stomach. If you take GLP-1s, they can trigger nausea due to their high fat, high sugar content.
2: I, you know what? I always figured

0: all the stuff that like I've had beer with you that had chocolate nibs in it.
1: Yep. It says while most standard beers have roughly 4 to 6 ABV, others can be as high as 40%. Plus, standard beer averages about 150 calories per bottle. Higher ABV craft beers have more calories and more alcohol per serving. It can leave you feeling like you ate a loaf of bread in one sitting.
0: Truth, man.
2: No way.
0: Man, we've all had that beer that you drank and you felt like you drank a brick. Like, oh my God, I'm
2: never had that.
1: Stuff. It's so funny.
0: Really?
1: People who don't drink craft beer, if they have a Guinness, they're like, oh, it's like drinking a loaf of bread. Guinness is like a light stout.
0: But we're talking about the kind of beer you like. You know it's going to be that kind of beer when there is a film on the glass after you drink it. You just drink a loaf of bread. You know what I mean?
2: Oh, okay. The white foam.
1: That's not a bad thing. Who doesn't like a loaf of bread
0: anyway? But I'm just saying, there are some beers you drink a lot of, and there's some beers you just have one.
1: Yeah. Yeah, you probably should just have one of those, but well, I don't.
0: I'm talking about physically. I didn't want another. Seriously, like, I'm just going to take me about 30 minutes to digest this loaf of bread that I just swallowed.
1: Number four is skinny cocktails, which you would think.
0: A skinny cocktail?
1: Normally they've got like lower sugar, lower calorie content.
2: Like a Manhattan or something?
0: Vodka tonic?
1: No, like you can get a skinny margarita.
0: Oh,
1: like
0: I see. Okay, I know what you're talking
1: about. Yeah.
0: Oh,
1: yeah.
2: Okay. Yeah.
0: Like a diet liquor.
1: Yeah, basically. Okay. It says skinny cocktails sound tempting because they're lower in calories, a fact that can often cause you to drink more. If drinking something skinny makes you think you can have 5 instead of 1, you'll be doing more damage than good by choosing the light option.
0: That's my math. So I can have 5 of them?
1: And if your goal is to consume fewer calories, it's important to note that alcohol can trick your brain into making you feel hungrier. So a low-calorie cocktail or two can lead to more calories for that reason alone.
0: And nachos.
1: That said, if you can limit yourself, you're likely skipping hundreds of calories and a potential hangover with a skinny cocktail. But it's just it tricks people into thinking they can have a bunch, and then they get drunk, and then they just want to eat all the, you know, the potato chips and stuff like that. And number 5... And this is a bad one, too, for me, because I do this sometimes. Caffeine-based cocktails.
0: Oh, that's, again, I'm so old. Now I measure the value of the night versus the pain in the morning. And the caffeinated, like Red Bull and you name it.
1: Yeah. Well, what about, like...
0: Put my nose in a vice, please.
1: Very popular these days is the espresso martini.
0: Which is delicious, by the way.
1: It is so delicious.
0: So, no, I get it.
1: But it does say combining caffeine with booze can make individuals feel more alert without diminishing the effects of alcohol. Their state of mind can make people think they are doing well, and so they end up drinking more than they know is good for them. The same is true of other, you know, energy drink. It's not just coffee. It's energy drink or whatever kind of caffeine. On top of that, due to the added ingredients, an espresso martini... most recipes have over 200 calories per drink. So,
0: dude, well, I better only have 5 of them.
1: Yeah,
0: man.
1: That's a loaf of bread, if that's what you're talking about.
0: Well, I like the idea that it sounds like it's almost an advertisement to drink it. So you're telling me I get really drunk and I won't be aware of it?
1: Yeah.
0: That sounds like the kind of drink I want, right?
1: In general, the best way to mitigate the risks of alcohol is to drink in moderation. Drink plenty of water, and don't drink on an empty stomach. And if you opt for an alcoholic beverage with dinner or to wind down at night, she suggests sticking to simpler drinks. A glass of wine or a light beer limits the amount of sugar and calories consumed. Drink what you can sip on leisurely in good company without overdoing it.
0: I think that's good advice.
1: Yeah.
0: That no one abides by.
1: No one will ever abide
2: by. So there's no healthy alcoholic drink?
1: No. All right? No.
2: So why is it legal?
0: Well, there's a lot of stuff that's not good for us.
1: If we're gonna start criminalizing everything that we do that is bad for us,
0: there goes the Doritos.
2: Well, we're already starting it.
1: Wow!
2: Because remember, it's poison.
1: You're not gonna be allowed to masturbate anymore. Then what are you gonna do?
0: Yeah. We're in the nanny state.
2: Try and catch me. Try and catch me.
1: When they put the chip in your arm, they're like, "Up, Vic Brown's arm's moving real fast.
2: Nope, move to the left.
1: No, get in there. Get him."
0: Well, the flog camera's already in the bathroom.
1: I think that's called the flog camera.
0: The flog camera's already there.
2: Oh yeah.
0: That's how they know what kind of porn.
2: Flog camera on my toilet.
0: That's how Pornhub knows what to send you as soon as you open it.
1: Yep. All right. 210-656-3776. Jaden Daniels is an absolute dummy. We'll talk about that next. AJ and Rob 94.1.
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10: Jaden Daniels.
9: My favorite LSU Tiger of all time.
10: Yeah.
9: I have his jersey, I have his poster.
10: This guy is, he's a little delusional.
9: When you think

0: LSU, don't you think? Jaden Daniel, isn't that the first thing that comes to your mind?
1: No.
2: Mine is Burrow.
3: Well,
0: somebody need to tell Jaden that he ain't the most important guy to ever walk off that campus.
1: No.
2: Joe Burrow, the coolest guy in the NFL right now.
1: Jaden Daniels informed LSU they can no longer use his name, image, and likeness.
3: Wow.
1: At the center of the dispute is a statement from, according to a statement from Daniels' spokesperson, is that LSU is allowing a sophomore cornerback named DJ Pickett to wear number 5. That's the number that Daniels wore when he became the Heisman Trophy winner in 2023.
0: Did he also wear 5 at Arizona State?
1: He did.
0: Okay.
1: Yeah.
0: Is he saying the same thing at Arizona State? Is he mad at them too?
1: Well, he didn't win a Heisman at Arizona State. And his jersey's not retired, but it's the first time that anybody's worn number 5 since he left, he's been gone for 2 seasons. Okay. The Daniels family is deeply disappointed and feels profoundly disrespected by LSU's decision to give Jaden's number to another player. Jaden and his family had every reason to believe that his number would remain a meaningful part of his LSU legacy and would be honored and protected in recognition of his extraordinary contributions to the university. Dude, he was comparing himself to Joe Burrow. Jaden made it clear that he didn't want his number to be given another player, and he believed his wishes would be respected. His Heisman Trophy winning season and everything he accomplished on and off the field cemented his place in LSU history. To see his number given to another player is incredibly disappointing and feels like a failure to honor the significance of what Jaden accomplished at LSU. Jaden Daniels was there for 2 years and lost 7 football games. 7 games in 2 years.
0: And what a Heisman.
1: He wants to be compared to Joe Burrow, who went 15-0, won a national championship, and orchestrated probably the best offensive season we've seen in the history of time in college football. Those things are not the same.
0: Okay, to be nominated to even have your number retired at LSU,
1: mm-hmm.
0: you have to be gone for 5 years. You have to have shown elite athletic achievement, typically requiring at least a Heisman. You have to have had a cultural impact on the institution itself, made a dramatic impact on the popularity of the sport, and drove LSU football into the future. And finally, you have to have unanimous approval, 100% of the support staff of the Hall of Fame committee there at LSU have to vote yes. One black ball, you don't get in. There is one jersey that is officially retired, never to be worn again, and that's Billy Cannon.
1: The first Heisman LSU, number 20.
0: There are other jerseys that have been officially kind of retired, though they are still being worn.
1: So, yeah, the policy on LSU retiring jerseys says that it does not preclude a current student athlete in that sport for wearing the jersey number in that or any other sport, and it's all subject to the discretion of the head coach. So there's potential that, like, your jersey...
0: It's in the rafter, but somebody's wearing it.
1: Yeah, the only jersey that can't be worn again at LSU is Billy Cannon's jersey.
0: I'm guessing Jaden's not going to be invited back to any alumni events. I'm not sure Jaden's going to be making any pit stops in Baton Rouge anytime soon.
1: I would guess not.
0: They're going to bring that team back together and really welcome the conquering Heisman Trophy winner back into LSU if you're suing the school for letting them use a number on a cornerback who obviously must be pretty good.
1: Yeah.
0: You know what I mean? You'd think you'd be happy because he wanted that number.
1: Well, that was part of his recruitment deal. Was like, yeah, I'd like to be number 5. Okay, so, come on, Bubba. Bob Pettit, Pete Maravich, and Shaquille O'Neal all have their numbers permanently retired for the basketball program, and former LSU head baseball coach Skip Bertman has his number retired at the baseball field permanently. But
0: to get 100% vote, I don't care what you're voting, that's hard.
1: I mean, what I would tell Jaden Daniels is,
0: shut up.
1: Shut up, dude.
0: You're a mercenary. You showed up here for 2 years. Did you even get a permanent address, or did all your mail come to the athletic department? I mean, you made a pit stop. You didn't even choose them first. They didn't choose you either. Sometimes the gall. Can you imagine? You're working at LSU. Like, who? He said what?
1: Yeah,
0: I remember him.
1: What are you? What are you?

0: talking about? You like it just and then remember, this is the same guy who sat out the bowl game there last year. It's like,
1: dude, the unmitigated gall. I wish a pox on your house and all who know you. I want sadness. Aww. I want sadness and betrayal to follow you from here on out.
0: This is the listen. I'm not trying to belittle Jaden Daniels, but it's not to say that you're not Joe Burrow is not belittling. It's just reality. Joe Burrow won a national championship. Joe Burrow went 15-0.
2: Yep,
0: 15-0.
2: I remember that season.
1: And his jersey's still available.
0: And
2: what year was that? 2018.
0: 2017. Might have been 2018 because he was drafted 18. In 2019. I think. Yeah.
2: Yeah. Okay. Okay.
0: But. Dude, you're not that.
2: Oh.
0: You're not that.
1: You're really good. That's the sad part about that. Is, dude, if you'd have just shut up, you would forever be on the Pantheon. But you ain't them. You ain't the dudes that are through and through LSU.
0: And the truth is, not all Heisman Trophy winners are the same. They're not all created equal. Like,
1: no, there's not. Yeah,
0: you know what I mean. There's
1: a couple of Florida State quarterbacks that have held some trophies over the years. You're like, okay.
0: I mean, some former Oklahoma quarterbacks. There's a couple. You know, like
1: down year was it really? Jason White?
0: Yeah, yeah. Okay. Yeah.
1: Slow year was it?
2: Who's that?
1: Yeah,
2: exactly.
0: But yeah, Joe Burrow's 2019 LSU. Season is one of the most miraculous in the history of time. Jaden Daniels had a good year.
1: He had a spectacular year. I don't want to denigrate what he did for a brief shining moment, but to try to put yourself in that echelon and then threaten to sue if you use the number, dude, you pass through on a turnstile. This program is going to continue on a long time. You're just a blip in time, man.
0: I mean, you could get number 5 engraved on your national championship ring.
1: Sure.
0: If you had one.
1: Oh, that's right.
0: Oh, that's right.
1: You can put that on the back of your Heisman.
0: Yeah, you didn't win. You weren't a winner at LSU. Yeah, yeah, you like that?
1: Doesn't that tell you a lot about the kind of guy he is? Yeah, doesn't that tell you exactly the kind of guy you're dealing with as your quarterback up there with the Commanders? The thin ice that you're always on because you don't want to piss off Jaden. Don't make him upset. He's a prima donna. Talent's upset. Tell him how great he is.
0: Yeah, I'm not impressed with the kid. I'm not impressed with this behavior. Like it's just nonsense. I mean, and some of the games that he, like when he was at LSU, like Aggie, I remember you guys that year beat the snot out of them. Tennessee beat them by like 4 touchdowns that year. Like they lost. Remember they lost. That's the year that they lost. His first year was the year they lost opening day to Florida State on like a last second field goal. And Florida State ended up being like not even bowl eligible. Like they were losing games that it's not like they were losing only to Georgia in the SEC championship or something. Like they were just not a very good team.
1: See, that's the thing about what he's done. Now we're looking at your past and we're going to look at it through an entirely different prism.
0: Yeah.
1: Now, we loved you a second ago. Now you're just another dude that passed through that's a bellyache.
0: Like, yeah.
1: Dude, really?
0: Can't use my image anymore.
1: Yeah, yeah, yeah.
0: Get out of here. You can't use my name.
1: Why don't you go play a full football season and come back and talk to me.
0: Sure ass. Yeah, yeah. Go back to you won that rookie of the year, and then what'd you do? Turn into a pumpkin. Beat it, Jaden Daniels.
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4: Good morning. Our heaviest delay continues to be 35 southbound, Randolph on down to 410. Got some ongoing road work. It's causing a 55-minute delay. Traffic stop from Schertz Parkway. Nacogdoches, FM 482, those are some alternates, but they are overloaded as well. 35 upper level north on Cesar Chavez. This stall just came in downtown. Right lane blocked. I'm Debbie Alcacer, KTSA. Time saver traffic.
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1: Big news out of the NBA. 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
0: Heyo! Good morning. It's 8:01. AJ and Rob, 94.1 San Antonio Sports Star, halfway there on a small Friday. Ah, yes. How was your Tuesday? I forgot to ask. Did you have a nap?
1: Well, I'm going to have to go to the doctor today. So I'm
0: No.
1: So it wasn't a good one.
0: Oh, no.
1: Yeah.
0: Womp, womp.
1: At least you got your health, guys.
0: At least you got your health. Vic, you been playing the lotto?
2: Yeah.
1: Boy, this billion's coming up, right? Is there a big one tonight?
2: Oh, somebody won it already.
0: Somebody won it.
2: Yeah.
0: There was a single Powerball ticket sold.
1: Oh, that was mine.
0: The winner was from Illinois.
1: That's where I was going to go to buy the ticket.
2: Yeah.
0: $1.04 billion, the eighth largest jackpot in U.S. history.
2: But he's probably taking home about $100 million. After taxes.
1: Hey, you know, still, that's still an ocean of money.
0: He could take a one-time cash payout, $450.5 million
2: yeah,
0: before
2: see,
0: taxes.
2: There you go. Okay.
0: I think I'd take the 1.04. Like, you're talking about...
1: Take the money, man.
2: Yeah.
0: Take it all at once?
2: Yes. Oh, yeah. No payments.
1: It will never rise higher than inflation. You can invest that money and make three times. When you're dealing with that kind of money, banks come to you with interest rates.
0: But you're telling me...
2: Right?
0: If you could get 1.04 for 30 years or 450...
1: I'll turn 450 into 1.04 in 10 years, if that.
0: Okay.
1: You know what I mean? Just being prudent. Not even being wild, you could do that. You're not getting the same return. Take the cash.
0: Okay.
1: Unless you're just terrified you're going to spend every penny and need to wait for another check. And that's
0: you
1: a
0: really,
1: worthy
0: really
1: thing.
0: Like cocaine.
1: You know, seriously, that's a worthy thing to do. But if you want to truly make the money, take the cash and put it in the market or put it in real estate. You can't lose.
0: The jackpot had rolled over for 44 consecutive drawings.
1: Dude, can you imagine waking up?
0: And now it's reset to just $20 million.
15: That's it. Wah, wah.
0: Your odds of winning are 1 in 292 million.
15: There is a chance.
0: You're saying there's a chance.
15: There always is.
1: I just cannot imagine waking up the day after you scratched that or found out you had won $1 billion.
0: Like...
2: Well, you'll know when I do that, because I won't be here.
1: Well, seriously, the right thing to do would just to evaporate, right? Just
0: I'm gone.
2: Yeah,
0: you don't want to tell,
1: no one should know. Like, family don't know, no one. No, you hire an accountant and a lawyer, and you get some front money from those guys.
0: Correct.
1: I need $1 million to go hide. You start the corporation, come get me when you're ready.
15: Yep. That's what I would do.
0: Like, if you, Vic, because you do play the lotto, like, if you won it, like, let's say you won $1 billion, who would you tell?
15: No one.
1: I'm not even sure I'd tell my wife till I had the check.
15: No, I'd tell her, but that's it. Because it's like, look, let's go. Let's get out of here.
1: Man,
0: you'd have to drive to Austin.
1: Have to claim a truck. I'm calling the cops.
0: Yeah, I want some kind of security, but I don't know, like... I don't know, man.
1: And you wonder, what do you do with it? Like, I'm not going to walk away. What happens if I catch on fire? I mean, I'm going to have to put it in a safety deposit box that's fireproof, wrapped in cotton. I got to get to Austin.
15: Yeah, but my dad has a trust set up, and there's a lot of things in there. I'll probably just create that.
1: The problem is, you can't turn that ticket in until you're ready to get the money. Now, you can tell them I got it, but you have to protect that ticket until you turn it in. Because if you turn it in now, you have not prepared yourself financially from the corporation to divert other taxes. So you got to hide that.
15: Because you have to create the trust, and they have to approve that the trust is going to claim the ticket. So the trust claims the ticket, not you.
1: Yeah,
15: the trust
1: you're talking about a 3-month process from beginning in. So you got to lay low. You got to put. You
15: but meanwhile, I'd like some cash up front.
1: Yeah, so you find a lawyer front you the money and let them draw that stuff up, and you just disappear.
0: If you've got cash up front, though, then you're starting to spend it, and people start to take notice.
1: That's why I'm saying you got to go. You can't live next door, and you can't live in Flea Bottom and pull up with a Ferrari tomorrow.
15: Yeah. I'll be part owner of the Spurs, man.
1: Yeah, I'm telling you. There'd be handouts waiting around the block.
0: If you won $1 billion, I don't think you'd live in San Antonio anymore.
1: Oh, I would. I would.
0: Would you really?
1: I would. I'd be.
15: Nope.
1: After about a year, after I had fully insulated myself, I would be an obnoxious San Antonio citizen.
15: Nah, I'd
1: be throwing money right and left.
15: I would move to a blue weed legal state. That's where I'll go.
1: I'll just build my own compound and say,
15: get out of here. I don't care. I'm not a liquor drinker, so it doesn't matter.
1: I'd become Batman.
0: I'd want one of those.
1: I would be fighting crime with my. And you'd know who I was. Oh, you mean Batman?
0: I would much rather than be like the billionaire in San Antonio, I would rather be like in a crowd of other billionaires. Like, I'd like to have one of those Iron Man houses on the beach at Malibu where my neighbor, like I might have the most badass house you've ever seen in the world, but my neighbor's got, his is going to be more badass when he builds it. And like, that doesn't bother me.
1: I want to be the Jones. I don't want to have to be keeping up. I want to be the dude they're looking at. Like, that's
15: no, I want to be the guy they're keeping up with me.
1: I'd buy Tony Parker's water park
0: and
1: make it even bigger.
15: That's a good idea.
1: I'd buy it, and then I'd have one run that went straight to the San Antonio River so I could tube all the way down, get in my backyard and go all the way downtown.
0: Nice.
1: Man can dream.
0: Yeah.
15: Well, hey, speaking of lottery almost, did you see they pulled the Cooper Flag debut patch in Rhode Island? There was a bounty.
0: The Mavericks were paying for it. Yeah.
15: Okay, so the Mavericks offered, there was a bounty on the card, right? I believe there was some influencers offering cash, like up to $3 million.
1: For anybody that got it, you peel it off, paying $3 million, right?
15: Yeah, so if you pay, if you were to buy the box, I think it was like $200 for the box, or if you were part of some kind of drawing, you pitch in $300, and if you win the card, it's automatically, without having it graded, is automatically worth at least $1 million, well, if not okay. two.
1: So shouldn't it grade perfect out of the pack?
15: I mean, well, the thing is, you get a redemption card. It's not the actual card. You get the redemption card that you find, and then when you find it, you mail it in.
1: Oh,
15: and then
1: but what I'm saying is,
0: like a lottery right. ticket then.
15: Yeah.
1: But my expectation
15: it should be a 10.
1: Is it possible for, well, it came off the rack. It's only a 9. It didn't print right.
0: Yeah. Yeah, it is possible.
1: So it's not even your fault. I just got a defective product.
0: Like Tops, if you get, if you send a card straight to get graded, and it's, I think if it comes back like less than an 8.5,
1: mm-hmm.
0: they will replace it with a similar card.
1: Oh, I see. So at least they'll try to fix a print issue that's their fault. Okay, at least they're.
15: But regardless of grade, it's in the millions.
1: Oh, yeah. It's windfall profit. And somebody got it in Rhode Island?
15: Yeah, it was a Rhode Island card store.
1: I hope it was a kid. I hope it wasn't some kind of.
0: Well, and he's from up around that part of the world. I mean, I would imagine like it's even more valuable up in the northeast part of the country.
1: You're right. He is from that part of the world, so I'm not surprised they actually sold it there too.
0: So, well, I mean, I think it's just a kind of luck of the draw.
1: Happenstance that it ended up in the northeast where he grew up in Maine.
0: Well, I mean Maine and Rhode Island aren't touch,
1: but they're within 200 miles. I mean, it's the same.
0: But you could say the same if it got sold in North Carolina. You go, oh, that makes sense.
1: I guess Dallas. I could draw a parallel. But I
0: like to think it's random anyway. But maybe it's not. Although, like, what was the card that somebody was like, we'll give you? It's Paul Skeens. We're gonna give you season tickets for 20 years to the Pirates, and he's like,
15: "Oh yeah,
0: dude, I live in Arizona,
1: and also, like,
0: what am I doing?
1: I don't want to see the Pirates."
15: Yeah, they offered season tickets to the Mavericks for 30 years.
0: Yeah, why don't you just give me money?
1: I'll buy my own ticket when I want to come.
0: Yeah. You give me the money, and I'll see you on the days that I want to see you. Yeah,
15: So
1: how much did the Mavs offer? How much was the team offering?
15: Okay, they offered a bunch of stuff. That's what I was looking for.
1: Start with cash. You better start with the money.
15: Let's see. Here, I'll look for it here.
1: If it didn't like, I don't want a lifetime supply of flag jerseys. I don't want that.
15: No, it was like, of course, a Cooper flag autographed jersey, a picture with him standing next to the trophies.
1: And Rookie of the Year. And $5 million.
15: And a lot of cocaine.
1: An 8-ball, 500. Finish my Teen Jesus movie.
15: Yeah, I don't know. It was a pretty good laundry list, and it was seems like it was never ending.
1: But it
15: like,
1: didn't add like up all to $3 million.
15: No.
1: Okay.
15: Well, I mean, if you're a Mavericks fan, you would think about it. Like, if you're a diehard Mavericks fan, right? Nah. Diehard. Like,
1: I'm a fan of the Mavericks.
15: Like the way Spike Lee is with his team, right? So if you were like that, that would be worth it to you.
1: Maybe.
15: Because you could sell the season tickets. Because you had them for 32 years.
1: Oh, that's what they're saying? 30 years of season tickets?
15: Yes.
1: Oh. No, still not enough.
15: See, that's what I mean. Like, it's Mavericks.
1: You might start drafting women or something. I don't know.
0: There's I forget even what the guy's name was, but there was some guy who his dad was looking for his cards.
1: Uh-huh.
0: Like his dad was looking for his kids' cards, and I had a low print. It was like numbered out of 10 or 15 or something like that.
1: And, of a player he was looking for?
0: Uh-huh. Yeah. And I contacted him and told him I had one, and he was like, I was just like, I'll just send it to you. Like, it's your kid. Like, you know, what am I
1: doing? That's
0: like,
1: positive karma.
0: And it's not, I mean, obviously, it's not Cooper Flag.
1: Yeah,
0: it's like it's random baseball player. I didn't know who. I'd never heard of him. Some guy, I think he played for the Marlins. And I was like,
1: that'd be a dick move. All right, 10 grand.
0: Yeah.
1: How much you love him, huh?
0: Yeah. Show me. I was just like, I'll send it to you. And he's super grateful, but like, You pull a card like a Cooper Flag or something like that. I'm gonna hold you over the barrel.
1: Season tickets, I got
0: karma until there's like, you know.
1: Well, I mean, yeah,
0: it's one thing to hold somebody's dad hostage, but if I'm holding billionaires hostage, I don't feel bad about it.
1: Mr. Adelson.
15: Okay, yes. Hey, I found the Mavericks
0: found the laundry list.
15: Yeah, so it's 32 years
1: of season
15: of two lower level premium season tickets.
1: It's actually pretty good.
15: A signed game worn Cooper Flag rookie jersey.
1: So I can sell that if it turns out.
15: And post game photo with him. A private photo shoot with Flag's Rookie of the Year trophy and 2011 championship trophy. a VIP tour of the Mavericks practice facility and a team meet and greet, a private basketball experience at the American Airlines Center for up to 10 guests.
1: That'd be cool.
15: And all expenses paid road trip

0: Road trip, airfare, hotel, and tickets.
1: You do that every 30 years. You do two of those a year for the next 30 years.
0: For any away game against the Boston Celtics.
1: So it has to be the Celtics.
0: And it's that's roughly estimated at $800,000 to $1.2 million value.
1: Well, that's only about a third I can get on the market.
0: Right. Yeah. And the bounties were anywhere between $2 to $5 million just for the card the way it is. Not even graded.
1: Give me 2% ownership.
2: No, I just want an office next to Cubans.
1: how about 1% ownership?
2: Yeah.
1: 1%.
2: I don't think that's going to happen. I don't think that's going to happen. But even though that's less of a number than you know, it's less than a billion.
0: All right, I'll do 0.05.
1: I'll do half.
0: 0.05. Yeah. Give me a dollar.
1: Well, I'll take 1% of 8 billion.
2: Yeah, you're right.
0: Yeah, but if you're a Mavericks fan, like I said, like this would be all Claymore. He would take it.
2: Oh, I bet. Oh, yeah.
1: Maverick fan's stupid.
2: Because I mean, I mean, if
0: Claymore would take it.
2: If you have a card like that, you can't keep it. Like,
0: right? And if you do keep it, you got. I don't know. Would you hold on? How much?
2: Like,
0: would
2: it increase in value in a year? No, Cooper Flagg could. Yeah. I'm saying if I pulled that card, I couldn't keep it.
1: Oh no!
2: I couldn't. I wouldn't feel good keeping it in my house. You know what I mean?
0: Yeah.
2: What do you do? You got to build like a safe room, who wants
1: you're,
2: to do
1: you're
2: all
1: inviting
2: that?
1: Bad stuff, fires.
2: Yeah, I agree, man. No,
1: can't stay there.
2: Too much.
0: Yeah, get rid of it and just deposit the money to this account.
1: I'll put it right next to my winning lottery ticket there.
2: Oh, yeah. Vic, if you ask me for a ride to Austin, I'm going to know why.
0: Oh, yeah.
2: And I'm going to demand a cut.
1: And bring a gun.
0: If you show up to work and you don't see my car in the parking lot and there was no text.
2: That's what it was.
0: Right, he's like, he didn't text that he was sick.
2: Hey, well,
0: I'm gone.
2: Vic's gonna be back, he'll be back 3 days later. He'll be like, I had eaten some chocolate, so my vision was bad. I thought an 8 was a 0.
0: Yeah.
2: Can I come back to work?
0: Sorry,
1: those are not cheap.
2: Yeah.
0: Man,
1: be
0: sorry,
1: like Goodwill
0: guys.
1: Hunting. You're gonna knock on my door. I'm just gonna be empty room.
2: All right, 210-656-3776. 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
1: How you feeling?
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1: I hope you're not in pain as you woke up this morning. I hope there's nothing hindering your performance, that you're working at 100%. 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

0: in. It's 8:20 on the AJ and Rob show. You know what? I just want a world where we have freedom again. Everything's illegal now. Jefferson City.
1: Missouri. Show me.
0: Officers observed Dondarrion Jones getting into an SUV, and they found a small baggie containing 10 pills inside the driver's side door of the SUV. It turned out they were Xanax.
1: Nice. Did he have a script?
0: Well, no. All right. But the reason that the cops got called is he went into a bouncy house place, like a business. Well, you know, some of those businesses, they got is bouncy houses.
1: Go
0: like,
1: rent them. Yeah.
0: And, no, not rent them. Like, you go in and...
1: Oh,
0: like,
1: you went to, like, the trampoline zone.
0: Yeah, kind of like okay. that.
1: Yeah, I got you. They pop out of his pocket when he's jumping?
0: No. Huh? But he got really high and went into the bounce house and...
1: Fell asleep?
0: Fell asleep in the bounce house.
1: Well, that's not a good thing.
2: Dude, just a speck of that would put me to sleep.
1: No, well, I mean, you don't want to sleep in a dude in a bouncy house with a bunch of kids running around. That doesn't look right.
0: But, I mean, listen, he paid to go into the bouncy house. Yeah, if you want to go in the bouncy house...

0: you fall asleep, big deal.
1: Well, you know, I get it. It's not like it's a crime, but you got your kids, and they're like, hey, there's a passed out dude in the tent over there. I wouldn't like to see him in the bathroom, nor would I like to see him.
0: I'm not just saying, trying to relax.
1: I'm not saying there's probable cause to go search his car. I'm not saying I would make that leap if I was a cop. I would just wake his ass up and go sit over here.
2: Yeah. Well, because he was fell asleep in the bounce house, they called the cops on him. There were two guys. They found them both unconscious, attempted to wake them up and remove them from the bounce house.
1: Do we know why they were? Did they go there for the specific reason to hide in a little back bouncy house and
2: they
1: crash?
2: No, they wanted to. They wanted to bounce. And they got tired. Xanax will do that.
1: They do, man. Xanax different than I did Xanax.
2: In a post-Miranda interview with the suspect, he initially claimed he didn't know the pills were in his vehicle, but later claimed that he was prescribed them. He was later charged with possession of a controlled substance and served with a warrant and a $5,000 bond. Like, I don't know. Because you pass out, now all of a sudden they can search your car?
1: That's a step to me. That is. I don't know.
2: I got to start studying law.
1: Well, I wouldn't pass it's out wrong. in a bouncy house place. If you're going to pass out, don't pass out around kids.
2: Like, maybe he got prescribed Xanax because he had anxiety about sleeping in bounce houses.
1: And it's working. This is his therapy?
2: And this was how he was checking out. Like, man, I love going to bounce houses, but I can never sleep in them.
1: Well, my advice to you is if I do prescribe you some Xanax and you do need to go through that therapy, I would carry with me the script and the letter from my doctor saying this was therapy. These are legally held drugs. I'm just sleeping and I have a ride home.
2: You were showing me the eclipse from yesterday.
1: And I saw it was like from a space station, the shadow that the eclipse threw down on the Earth.
3: There was one from Ibiza that was the best shot.
1: Yeah, well, yeah. I didn't realize this eclipse was as big as it was. Because I was saying, I thought eclipses like took over half the Earth. Like when it eclipsed here, half the Earth was also dark. And it's not nearly that percentage. But that shadow was pretty big.
2: Yeah.
1: It was bigger than I thought, yeah.
2: So the UK is going to see the fullest solar eclipse for the next 54 years tonight.
1: Oh, wow. So they had an eclipse in Spain and northeast of the Americas, and it's traveling now to the Central Europe. Wow, that's awesome.
2: So this is they're going to see it. The most it's been blacked out above the UK sky since the total eclipse in 1999. More than 90% of the sun will be obscured by the moon today in the UK between 6:17 p.m. and 8:06 p.m.
1: So it'll be late in the day for them.
2: Late in the day. Now, a lot of people, you know, it's a big deal. Like, okay, so I'd say it was late in the day. I think it was yesterday. This might have been from yesterday. Mm-hmm. But what doesn't get talked about with these eclipses is some of the behavior it causes.
1: Well, I just always thought about if
3: there's
1: I was
3: a shot
1: just,
3: of it there.
1: You're out in the middle of nowhere.
3: That's how it was from Ibiza.
2: Dude, you that's don't crazy.
1: Know, and you don't know this is coming, and you wake up, and that day the sun goes dark. I can see why people sacrifice virgins. You know, what just happened? I can see why we do some crazy stuff because there are certain things that I expect, and one of them is rising and falling sun and nothing ever in the middle of that making it go dark.
2: Yeah. Well, in a study titled Total Eclipse of the Zoo, Animal Behavior During a Total Solar Eclipse, animal experts observed 13 behavioral changes in the 17 species they were looking at.
1: Oh, the animals get horny?
2: They were
1: lots of breeding going on?
2: All related to sex.
1: Yeah.
3: Nice.
1: Everybody wants to have an eclipse baby.
3: That's why I was frisky more yesterday.
1: You're an eclipse baby.
2: That could be it. Galapagos tortoises.
1: Getting it on.
2: Which, by the way, like if you've ever seen these Galapagos, they're like 100-year-old rocks.
3: Oh, yeah. They're huge. Yeah.
2: They basically what they do is they lounge in the sun all day and like
1: so I get to live that long
2: chew on leaves. Like it's a really really boring
3: what a life.
1: But 300 years of it.
2: But they do not mate during the daytime because it's a lot of energy. They don't like to expend a lot of energy. And Galapagos tortoises are not charismatic animals, but when the eclipse happened they started mounting up. They started breeding. Like it wasn't just like
1: it's lunar pull.
2: They said it wasn't just one; it was multiples. Siamang gibbons, which are little monkeys, they were observed producing strange noises they had not made before. Gorillas started gathering together and showing behavior similar to them settling down for bedtime.
1: Got dark.
2: And including some bedtime romping.
4: Nice.
2: The giraffes, they say, was the scariest one. The giraffes weren't necessarily sexual, but it says in the wild, giraffes are pretty calm animals. They're gangly and delicate. They don't really do crazy behavior unless they need to. And usually it's like a predator or a vehicle.
1: Kicking lions in the face.
2: But when the eclipse came, during the peak of the eclipse, the giraffes started running around like crazy and in a potentially dangerous way. Like they start swinging their heads around and like.
1: Can you imagine? Seriously, you're just like a native and it just goes dark in the middle of the day. I get why all these bizarre religions happen where suddenly people think, well, if that can happen, I got to prepare for the next one. Go get me a virgin.
2: It says a lot of these, and a reason why sex comes up is because most animals fell into a category we refer to as circadian rhythm related things.
1: Our sleep patterns.
2: Yeah. Basically, animals treat the eclipse as if it's evening, then night, and then morning, and they go into those routines. So if you have sex at nighttime and it gets dark, it's like, well,
1: yeah.
2: Time to mount up.
1: Yeah. It looks like I only got about 3 minutes.
2: Yeah.
4: That's all I need.
1: Never lost a race. Undefeated. Never lost a race.
2: All right. 210-656-3776.
1: You know, teachers and nurses will tell you full moons. It's crazy. Teachers and nurses know full moon. The hospital emergency rooms are busier. Teachers know the kids are going to be crazier.
2: Really?
1: Ask a teacher. Ask a nurse. They know. Full moons, it does affect people's activity.
2: I don't even know when.
1: Well, you might know it, but you act different.
2: My dad was very into the moon. And like when I would get, when I'd come over to see him, he'd be like, "You see the moon last night?" And I'm like, "No."
1: Well, your dad was did a little bit of farming. When you're growing stuff, you do get attuned to that kind of stuff.
2: But he was like, "Oh man, the moon tonight's gonna be
1: waxing and waning."
2: Yeah. He knows all those terms. And I was like, "Why do you care about the moon so much?" Like,
1: because it's cool.
2: The moon has no effect on me. Like I just like it's.
1: Well, you
2: cool
1: don't looking. Know. It might. You just don't realize it. But maybe you should chart what happens to you on full moon days.
2: I don't need that in my life. No, you think might. I'll have my period or something?
1: Well, you might be turning into a wolf man and not know it. You might be out killing animals.
2: It could be.
1: Just wake up with like fur in your mouth.
2: Aren't
1: I'm just
2: you
1: saying.
2: You're the gray wolf.
1: You don't want to know what I do. It takes me a month. A month to get over an eclipse.
2: 210-656-3776. We'll do the double dong challenge when we come back. It's the AJ and Rob Show 94.1.
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6: Good morning. Got a couple.

0: partially blocked. And, of course, this road work through Windcrest, northeast side of town, 35 southbound, Randolph on down to 410. It's about a 55-minute commute, only the left lane open. You might want to try FM 482 or Nacogdoches as good alternate routes, but those are definitely slowing down as well. I'm Debbie Alcacer, KTSA, Time Saver Traffic.
1: If you miss the Blitz with Jason and Joe, then you miss this.
2: But when we were leaving L.A., now I know Joe Reinagle really well. And we're not in the same row.
3: No, we're not.
2: But Joe Reinagle gets really mad if you fart.
3: I was just sitting there, and then all of a sudden it just hit me in the face. Bam! Somebody had farted, and I went, jeez! You gotta be kidding me!
2: And I hear that, exactly like that. 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
3: hand over my nose. It was awful. Don't fart on a plane. Okay, I mean, please don't.
2: I mean, clearly, if you're farting on the plane, you can't help it.
3: Well, you better help it.
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13: 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He's hanging up his shoes after 18 seasons in the NBA. I'm Rob Thompson for 94.1 San Antonio Sports Star.
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0: Is this it?
1: Mine's, my favorite one.
2: Mine's Mud Shovel.
1: Oh, yeah, that one, too. This just reminds me of some tortita.
2: There's a song called Mud Shovel. Oh, yeah. It's a little different version of Stained. Before Stained got pussified.
1: Yeah.
3: Well, hold on. If your name is Stained, and you have a song named Mud Shovel.
2: Mm-hmm. Yeah.
3: My next album, Skidmark. This is Do Drugs and Die Music.
2: Well, now this guy's like he's a country singer. Yeah, he sings about America. Aaron Lewis, went on to be like a...
3: All right.
2: It's mostly like... I think it's like kind of Red Hat. Like,
3: I got that sense.
2: Get my country back.
3: I'm with you.
2: Yeah.
3: Just glad he's got a multi-talent.
2: Dude, these are the craziest stories to me. And you're a hoarder, but you're a different kind of hoarder.
3: I'm a collector of fine things.
2: Yeah. Well, and also other things.
1: Oh, weed eater batteries?
3: You never know what's fine until it's fine.
2: Sometimes
3: I'm waiting, you know?
2: He wasn't my uncle, I guess. Like, it was my mom's sister's husband. So that guy was my uncle, but his dad.
3: Okay.
1: Okay.
2: Was a very, very wealthy man. Had a home in Rice Village in Houston, like a

0: again, this is a man of means.
1: That's what you could buy.
0: And he would go in and, like, he would put the money in the newspaper box and then take, like, five of them. Like, it was, like, a compulsion for him. And when he died, we went to clean out his house.
1: Oh.
0: And it was floor-to-ceiling newspaper. I mean, you talk about a fire hazard. It was, like, it was insane. Like, and he was an old man. Like, if a stack of newspapers had fallen on him, who knows? Like, he might have never gotten up.
1: And this was in a house, one of those mansions in Rice.
0: Yeah. Mm-hmm.
2: I did that when the Spurs won.
0: You collected all the newspapers?
2: Yeah, my son did. Yeah, they're all actually hanging in this room.
1: I have a few of those, but I don't have a random day in 1927.
0: Yeah, but you don't have every day?
2: No,
0: that's
2: or any like playoff wins or anything. No, it's like, just a championship win
0: night. Man lands on moon. You want a couple of copies of that? You want to frame them? Cool. But, you know.
1: The compulsion.
0: Enron stock down again. It's like, I got to have five of these. It's very odd.
1: I appreciate that he only paid for one and took them all.
0: Yeah. And again, a guy who could have,
2: America.
0: Probably bought the store they were selling them
1: at. You see, kids, back in the day, we had these newspaper machines everywhere, and it would take a quarter, and you could open it up, and it was the honor system. You would just take one.
2: It was the first self-checkout. The very first self-checkout.
1: And I remember one time I saw a dude do it, and I did the same thing. I pulled them all out, and I stuck them on top and took one. And as I'm walking away, some cop came running up to me.
0: Oh, really?
1: I was a kid. No, he wasn't going to arrest me, but he told me, you don't do that.
2: Yeah, when I did that, I never took the top one. I always took one from the middle.
1: Oh, yeah, you don't want the one. It's like bread.
2: Yeah.
1: You don't want the butts.
2: I want the nice, flat, clean one.
1: I want the bread butt.
2: It's got all the coupons in it.
1: But
0: well, this might be the worst case of hoarding. Paige O'Donnell has been arrested for hoarding.
1: You what?
0: Yes. She was booked.
1: Well, I hoard drugs.
0: Well, it depends on what you hoard.
2: Okay.
0: She hoarded border collies.
2: How many dogs is that?
1: This is going to be sad.
0: How many do you think is too many? Like, what's the maximum amount of dogs you could comfortably keep in a home?
1: I could probably, if I was full-time devoted, between under 10, probably 5 to 6. But you don't want an odd number, so I'd go 6.
2: Okay. So she probably had 40 then.
1: Oh, this is sad.
0: She was booked facing 72 charges.
1: Oh, man.
0: 36 third-degree felony counts involving alleged animal cruelty and 36 misdemeanor counts alleging animals were kept without sufficient exercise and air. Bond set to $270,000. 36 border collies had been removed from her home as of Monday, while crews continued working to safely remove the remaining dogs. Investigators said it was initially unclear exactly how many animals remained inside because some were skittish and hiding.
1: Oh, man. I bet the house was just a poop-filled, maggot-filled stink fest.
0: That's the story. Is, first of all, this is in Florida.
1: Oh, so steamy heat.
0: This is in Palm City, Florida. The house did not have air conditioning.
1: Oh.
2: Okay.
0: And there were... animal services responded to a complaint alleging more than 20 dogs were inside the home, which ended up being significantly more than 20. Neighbors had been sending photographs documenting their concerns about the property. Like, there's a stink coming out of this place. There were several dead animals inside the garage, and the dogs hadn't been allowed outside since 2022.
2: You gotta be kidding me. Oh, I want to just beat her to a pulp when she answered the door.
1: Crazy.
0: Investigators reported that they could smell the odor from the road. And like before they pulled into the driveway, they could smell the house. And it sounded like a pound. It sounded like a shelter inside. Like there was just dogs barking.
1: I'm looking at pictures. This is don't do that.
2: Yeah, I'm not even looking it up. Pictures. I don't want to get depressed.
1: This is one of those stories that
0: heavily stained, matted fur. One of her dogs, she said that she told him she had buried one of her dogs.
1: One.
0: She had to bury one of them, unfortunately. They had said they had forced her to meet at a park with a dog, but she wouldn't allow investigators inside the home. The dog she brought was, like, stained and matted. They checked veterinary records, and a local animal hospital said she'd brought in numerous puppies over the years. Records show roughly 38 adult dogs had been treated.

0: there, including some that were brought in deceased. She said the dogs were also frequently very dirty. Like,
1: at least she was trying to go to the vet.
0: But again, it's at some point there has to be a compulsion that you want to have just this one. You want to have this particular breed of dog, and you want to have as many as humanly possible. It's like some people, it's like, okay, it's really weird, but newspapers is really weird. If you collect baby dolls, or, you know, like
1: I have an aunt that collected hundreds of dolls.
0: Oh, it's so weird to me.
1: Oh, and all some of them people, displayed. Oh.
0: That's the worst part. Oh. Some people like clowns.
1: Each one possessed.
0: Everyone. I have an aunt that is really into teddy bears.
1: See, that's another. They're all possessed.
0: The spare room, devil in them. The spare room of their house is like, there's shelves all around it, and it's all bears.
2: My dad collected Mardi Gras beads.
1: Well, that's cool.
2: Every year. But there was a whole, no, literally a whole like, room hanging beads.
1: You might have
2: beads.
1: A party coming up.
0: I yeah. So you're not talking about hoarding like, those. You're not talking about like he went to Mardi Gras and like got like went to Mardi Gras every year and every year he came back with a string of beads or he came back with tons.
2: Okay, at first he would fly and he'd fly and get a bunch of beads from the parades and then he was limited on how much he can bring back or he didn't want to pay for the baggage, right? Because he would bring so much. Oh, so then,
0: dude, imagine 50 pounds of beads
2: okay.
1: that are beer soaked on.
2: So
1: top
2: then
1: of that.
2: Then he would get a posse together. And every year, and he would drive over there this time, and yeah.
1: My question is, once he brought them back, did he ever get them back out? Or did they just go into, okay, well, at least
2: he put them back out
1: for the next year.
2: And then, you know, at the store, how you have those pegboards on the wall, and then you put those little things to where you can hang them.
1: Yeah.
2: Okay, he had them assorted by size, color, and what parade he had them in. And he was just obsessed with them.
1: I have no problem. I don't think that's hoarding. Yeah.
2: Even
1: I think that's big
2: ones, like the ones that... you know, the girls with the big boobs,
0: you know why it is hoarding, Rob?
2: Yeah.
0: They have no value.
1: Well, they have value to him. And if he was getting them and just putting them in a box and he never looked at them again, that's hoarding.
2: No.
1: That's like, but if he's taking them out and he's sucking, like, these are the glass ones and these are the colored ones.
2: Yeah.
1: That's more of a collector.
2: This is the Bacchus parade. This parade.
1: But I will say, that's not like it's any healthier. Yeah. It's just how you define it. Because if you get to the point where... that's all you're thinking about, now you're hoarding. Even though you're taking time to, you know, go back through it, you're spending too much time.
2: Yeah, and for Fiesta Week, my dad's all, you ready to go to the Taste of New Orleans? Like, let's go. Come to my house and get some beads. And then we literally take, I don't know, hundreds of them, and we give them away there as if we were part of it.
1: Well, didn't I just bring you back some glass beads for your dad for my first Mardi Gras experience?
2: I think so.
1: Yeah, no, I think so.
2: I
1: brought you back the one glass that I had for your dad.
2: Yeah, that's right. You did.
1: It is a... Mm-hmm. It also becomes one of those things that define you. It's kind of like when people realize I started getting into barbecue. That's all people gave me.
0: That's such
1: you know
0: a
1: what I mean?
0: Thing.
1: Like people, I've got like 25 spatulas because they go, you know, you're obviously. You know,
2: for your black stew.
1: So for you, so well, yeah. You know, now people probably give him like,
0: oh, you're really into barbecue. You must not have a spatula.
1: Yeah, you must not have that. But now, if I was giving a gift to your dad, if I didn't know, I'd go, oh, well, I got these beads. I'll give them to him. So then it becomes this self fulfilling thing. Now it's become part of your life. Now other people are giving them to you.
2: Oh, and we have endless cups.
1: How many Fiesta cups?
0: What do you mean cups?
1: Well, one of the things from the
2: parade.
1: Well, in the old school in San Antonio,
0: oh god,
1: Fiesta cups mattered.
0: No, they don't.
1: Oh, they did.
2: We back then they did
1: by the hundreds. Mm-hmm. We would take cups home.
2: Yeah,
0: dude, I used to, the people who at the Astrodome back in the day, like if they'd have a collector's cup, would walk around. The people who would walk around when the game ended and like they'd walk out with a stack. Of these plastic
1: that's for
0: cups.
1: When they had company coming over.
0: Because it's like, oh, yeah, this is going to be valuable someday. I promise you it's not.
1: This wasn't about value. This was about just use. But it was a matter of course. You didn't leave a Fiesta event with like 15 cups. What were you doing? What was the point of going?
0: I don't understand. Why do you want that?
1: Well, it's also a trophy for the beer you drank. But you would leave with the cups and use those. You put all kinds of stuff in them all year long.
0: You put your weed in.
1: Hide your weed. Mm-hmm. You put your nuts and bolts in there. Mm-hmm. You can do all kinds of stuff. Mm-hmm.
0: Hank Hill. All right. Double Dong Challenge. I did say I was going to play it this segment. Let's go ahead and get that out of the way. 210-656-3776. If you want to play the Double Dong Challenge, you think the Rangers, you know who's going to hit a home run for them tonight. You pick that player. If he does, you'll win tickets to an upcoming game. If he hits two, you've got upgraded seats and... you've got a hotel stay on us at a Rangers game. So 210-656-3776, caller number 5. You'll play the Double Dong Challenge. 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

0: a new poll out. According to a Wallet Hub study, this is wild to me. So if I told you there was a study on the best states to live in uh-huh. in 2026. Uh-huh. Now, the poll takes into account property taxes, cost of living, median wages, healthcare, proximity yep. to major economic hubs, all these. There's 51 so this metrics.
1: Is the place to live if you have a little bit of money. Like, you're looking, if taxes are a problem.
0: No, it's. I mean, that's just. These are some of the. I was just reading off some of the things.
1: Some places are better to live if you have a lot of money, and some places are better to live if you don't have a lot of money.
0: Like if you some of these some places, it's like, oh, you've got high or low real estate taxes,
1: right?
0: High or low home ownership rate, crime, things like that. What do you think the best, you'll never guess the best state to live in.
1: Because I do think there's a balance of taxes, but also in things I get.
0: Of course.
1: I do want to have good health care, but I don't want to pay too much for it, but I do want it and I will pay some.
0: Sure.
1: So I bet it's one of those kind of northeastern countries that, states like Vermont or like one of those that has a pretty self-sufficient health care system, taxes that aren't through the roof. I can have a gun, they'll let me smoke weed and get married to whoever I want and all that kind of stuff. So probably one of those states as opposed to like Florida or Texas or California.
0: Number one is Idaho.
1: See, I wouldn't have thought Idaho.
2: Where the murders were?
0: Yeah.
1: Well, yeah.
0: And what's crazy is those murders.
1: With four girls.
0: They killed those four people. That's literally 10% of the population.
1: I know. It actually got better. They caught the criminal. They caught the guy.
0: That guy was basically Thanos. He just snapped and half the population disappeared.
1: Idaho's done. But they're cleaner now. Idaho.
0: The number two state is the most surprising. New Jersey.
1: Well, if you've been in Jersey, it's a beautiful place, but no.
0: Well, I want to get your guess.
1: You don't have to fill up your own gas in Jersey.
0: They no, do you don't. You. I wanted you to guess where Texas is and where the states that border Texas land. We'll do that next.
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5: Good morning. Got a couple of new trouble spots. 410 northbound Culebra, that's an accident right lane. And 35 upper level northbound, that off ramp to Cesar Chavez downtown. That's a stall, connector partially blocked. And of course, this road work through Windcrest, northeast side of town, 35 southbound, Randolph on down to 410. It's about a 55-minute commute, only the left lane open. You might want to try FM-482 or Nacogdoches as good alternate routes, but those are definitely slowing down as well. I'm Debbie Alcacer, KTSA. Time saver traffic.
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6: Heyo, good morning, everybody.
0: Well, I got an update on another story we're going to get to here in a bit. About, remember we talked about the Miss North Carolina, USA?
1: Yes.
0: Who got stripped of her title? I've got an update on her story.
16: Oh, she got stripped.
0: Yeah.
1: That won't be the end of that one.
0: No. All right, we were talking about the best states to live in.
16: Okay. And Idaho was number one?
0: Idaho was one. Jersey was number two, which surprised me.
1: Well, if I don't ever have to fill up my gas tank again, that might be worth moving in.
0: It just feels like...
1: Fill her up.
0: I don't know. I guess it's wild to me. So Idaho, low medium real estate, eighth highest home ownership rate, highest median income growth, third safest state in the nation.
16: Is weed legal there?
0: I doubt it. Seriously.
16: Oh, it's a red state. Never mind.
0: the rest of the top five... Wisconsin.
1: See, I wasn't even close. It's states I wouldn't even thought about.
0: Massachusetts.
1: That's kind of where I thought.
0: And New Hampshire.
1: So that when you were describing it, New Hampshire was what I was thinking. You know, a little bit of tax, a little bit of country, a little bit of pretty, a little bit of help, a little bit of freedom,
16: it's
1: all
16: cold.
1: Mixed together. Well, there's that. That's why I.

0: never do it because 6 months a year, I don't want to be there.
1: Yeah. Well, I can tell you there is, if you run across the, like, you know, you cut that line across the country.
2: The further south you go, the worse it gets.
1: Yeah, it's, thank good. In the south has maybe, okay, Florida is number 10.
2: Is that the highest rank?
1: Of southern states, yes. Virginia is 13.
2: I don't consider Virginia too south, but all right.
1: Well, I was just even thinking more like,
2: I'm surprised they'd have been higher.
1: Well, I was thinking of like Confederacy days.
2: Oh, yeah, true.
1: But other than that, there's none in the top 25.
2: So Vic earlier walked us, and I just saw a reel where somebody's going, are you guys okay down there in Texas?
3: Oh, yeah.
2: No weed, no gambling, no porn.
3: I know.
2: You guys doing all right down there?
3: They took everything.
1: They took it all. They took it all.
3: Come on.
1: Well, where do you figure Texas
2: ranks? I'd say bottom 10.
3: I don't know. I mean,
2: you can't find a doctor if you're 100 miles out of a city.
3: I'd say
2: we're like in the 40s in education. Your property taxes are through the freaking roof.
1: But no state tax.
2: No, you're right. There is no state tax.
3: I'd say 39.
2: I'd say in the 30s to 40s. I would.
1: 36.
3: Yeah. Oh, close. Yeah. Okay.
1: We are sandwiched. What? Well, you know, 37 is 37's Hawaii. So,
2: which, by the way, when you hear no state income tax, one of the benefits of having a state income tax is, did you know you get to subtract that off of your federal tax rate?
1: Oh, I did not know that.
2: And we do not get to do that. So all that sales tax that we don't get any kind of benefit from that from the feds.
3: Oh, yeah.
2: Like if you pay a state tax in another state, that money comes off your Fed.
3: Oh, I didn't know that.
2: Yes, because so there is some benefit to paying a state income tax, although there's not. We'll never do it.
1: Our neighboring states, they did worse than us. Louisiana was number 49.
2: Yeah,
1: 49 out of 50.
2: Yeah, if anybody was driven on a road in Louisiana,
3: it's a swamp. It's literally a swamp.
1: It's only used to a few days, and like I will say though, man, the food there. Oh my God, they got some food, Bubba.
3: Yeah, they're what, number two with food, you think?
1: They're probably number one.
2: Yeah,
1: they might be number one.
3: Okay.
1: I mean, there ain't much variety there, but what they do, they are experts at. Mm-hmm. It's kind of like San Antonio. Like, you know, we have mastered an art here. Louisiana's mastered one. They've mastered one style of cooking. Mississippi's 48, by the way. Arkansas is 46. Neighbor state.
3: Mm-hmm.
1: Okay. Oklahoma is 44, which seems very generous.
2: They got a little bit of a little bump.
3: Hey,
2: is the Thunder
1: very generous?
2: They're building the Thunder Stadium.
1: New Mexico, 50 out of 50.
3: Deadline. No way.
1: 50
3: the
1: out
3: last
1: of 50.
3: One.
1: Yep.
3: Wah, wah.
1: I'm looking at this in all the places I've lived in my life.
2: You've spent some time in several of these states.
1: Texas is 36. New Mexico is 50. Louisiana is 49.
2: So this is the best place you've ever lived, right here, right now.
1: It is, by the rankings. Kentucky and Tennessee, where I lived in both of those states, 41 and 40. And Nevada, 45.
2: Wow, so Nevada, right next to Idaho, is on the other side of the polar opposite.
1: Yes.
2: Wow.
1: Yeah. Utah is right next door to Nevada, too. They're number 7. Some of the other big ones that you might be wondering about, New York is 12. California, what do you think California is?
2: I would have put them 25, right in the middle.
1: 31.
2: Just because, yeah, there's a lot there, but you pay for it.
1: 31. Right in the middle, number 25, is Indiana.
2: That makes sense.
1: A place I can never imagine living.
2: Yeah.
1: Like, it's just...
3: Boring.
1: I mean, I'm surprised you don't want boring, Vic. You don't leave your house. Like, why wouldn't
2: you? But you want to be adjacent to the entertainment if you want it.
1: But Vic doesn't ever want to be entertained.
2: You never know. There might be a wild hair once a year. You want to go do something crazy, and it ain't happening.
3: Okay, let me ask you this. Aside from the weed, is fireworks legal there? Like, can you pop it year-round? Is there a big old Walmart fireworks store there?
1: That's what you want to know. Like, that's your number two priority.
2: It's kind of like the Waffle House barometer. If they got fireworks, that means there's a fun quotient.
3: Are you kidding?
2: That's built into the state.
3: I grew up with fireworks.
1: Well, everybody grew up with fireworks. There was a time where fireworks weren't illegal.
3: Like, yeah, you know what I mean? It seems like they've always been illegal here. But we still do it.
1: Added to the allure.
3: Yeah.
1: Let's see. Indiana fireworks laws. You must
3: kind of like North Carolina. You could stop at like a 7-Eleven, but it's all fireworks.
1: You've got to be 18.
3: Okay.
2: What?
3: Is it sold year round?
1: You can allow discharge hours year round.
3: See?
1: As long as it's between the hours of 9 a.m. and 11 p.m.
2: But that's discharge. You can only buy them June 29th through July 4th.
1: Oh, no. July 9th. June 29th through July 9th. Yeah.
2: So you can. But after that, you have to just have them. And then you can set them off.
1: The only thing's illegal, professional grade 1.3G fireworks, cherry bombs, M80s, and quarter sticks. Those are illegal.
3: What about Centex?
1: That's legal, Bubba.
2: Thermite.
3: Yeah, what about thermite?
1: And you can't do it from school property.
2: Oh.
1: Yeah, no, you can't go to school and blow them up.
3: What are those things that you can that you buy that you can blow up when you shoot at it?
2: That's thermite.
3: Thermite? Yeah, okay, yeah. Okay.
1: Yeah.
2: I cannot wait for my first.
3: I know.
1: All right, 210-656-3776. I told you I've got some follow-up news on Miss North Carolina USA. She was stripped of her title, dethroned, as they would say. And it's everyone's up in arms about, why is she being thrown out? Well, Brittany Boltonhouse, she claims she was stripped of her title because of her religious and conservative beliefs.
2: Well,
1: she said, "I'm going to address those posts in my lawsuit. I'm not going to deny them or run from them, but they did not take my crown because of those posts. It was because of my political and religious stance. My rights were violated, and I'm going to stand up for myself. They defined a narrative, and I'm here to redefine that now." When asked if she should apologize for the post, she said, "No, not at all." Well, it turns out that we were right when we assumed what we thought she must have posted on social media.
3: Okay.
1: It was the N-word.
2: Yeah.
1: I knew it. And it was repeated use of the N-word.
3: Oh, not just once?
1: No, not just one episode. Oh. And he's like, well... No. She says, "I believe in the guy was stripped of my title because of my political stance and my belief system as a conservative Christian woman." She's a member of the Church of Latter-day Saints, the LDS. She says, "I'm proud of my faith. I'm proud of my standards. I'm a proud conservative, proud Christian woman." Well, you would think, like, if you're going to say, like, you're super conservative and super religious and super Christian, like, maybe you shouldn't be using the N-word and calling.
3: Come on, man.
1: Saying these toxic N-words. That's
2: an interesting church you go to.
1: Yeah, that doesn't seem like it. Jesus is going like, oh, is it Baptist? No.
2: I would say it's I would say adjacent, but okay. That Baptist church, you wear a robe and a hat and a hood.
1: Yeah.
2: You get to burn that cross at the end of the service.
1: Jeez. Yep. They're like, "Well, do you want to apologize for saying the N-word so many times?" No, I refuse to do that.
2: But I'm suing your ass.
1: It'll all be addressed in my lawsuit. Every time I said the N-word was justified.
2: Yeah, we'll talk about it.
1: All right.
2: I'll show you. I'm going to say a prayer against you right now.
1: We'll see how that works out for her. Something tells me she ain't winning this lawsuit.
2: Like a good... just a good person to hang out with.
1: Yeah. A good, really conservative, with Christian a woman. Racist,
2: really smoking hot bigot.
1: Smoke show who just happens to use the N-word casually.
3: Yeah. Big deal. I'll go to lunch with her.
2: I like where those stars and bars landed on that bikini.
3: Yeah. Is she a torta or no?
1: No. Oh. She's a Miss USA contestant.
2: Give her 5 years.
3: Well, how about a thick one?
2: Miss Thick America?
3: Yeah.
1: Miss Thick USA.
2: Well, that's a... We might be talking about something now.
1: There should be a contest like that. Like, you got to weigh at least X amount of pounds.
2: Weight minimum and a height maximum.
3: No, you got to be between size 12 and 18.
2: You're too tall. You're 5'3".
3: Yeah. No,
2: got to be 5'2", about 225. That's what we're looking at right now.
1: All right. 210-656-3776. 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

0: Trouble spot I-10 eastbound. That on-ramp from Hildebrand. Disabled vehicle. Bottom of the entrance ramp partially blocked. Looks like traffic can squeeze by. Just a heads up. A little bit of stop and go through the area. 90 eastbound at 35. That's a stall that's off to the shoulder. Did clear that road work. 35 south on Randolph to 410. Still might notice a little bit of a slow residual delay. But the good news, they finally picked that up, was causing quite a bit of a log jam. I'm Debbie Alcacer, KTSA, Time Saver Traffic.
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0: Just vibe.
1: I'm just vibing to the edge. It's a good line coming up, though.
2: So you don't know the lyrics to this song?
0: No, I don't.
1: I'm not like you, man.
2: But this is your favorite band, right?
1: Yeah, but I'm not a lyric guy. I mean, I know the song.
2: Yeah,
1: I don't sing every lyric. But you are unique in this planet. I've never been around anybody that no matter the song, you know every freaking lyric.
3: My wife's like that. She knows every lyric to a Tejano song that she hasn't heard in years. She'll just start blurting it out.
1: Some of those, but literally for AJ, though, it's across like every song. Like, I know U2 songs.
3: Yeah.
1: But I don't even know all the U2 songs, but there's a Rain Man quality to you that you hear it once and you can pull the words out. I'm singing the wrong words to songs for 30
3: years. I know,
1: you
3: start twitching and stuff.
1: I'm just saying, there's this...
0: Definitely Bono.
1: There is this Rain Man quality that you can just throw that back out. Like, dude, I've been listening to this song for 20 years. Yeah. I don't know the words.
3: You're all like, there's 832 words in the song.
1: Seriously. What? And this is like my favorite band. And like, I didn't know that's what they were saying. That's funny. That song's even better than I thought it was.
3: Huh. And my wife doesn't even speak Spanish, and she knows all the words. So
1: now, I'm just not like that. Now, I would win like that. Remember that old Name That Tune? Like, I can name that tune in two beats or two notes.
0: Yeah, I'm pretty good
1: at that.
3: Yeah, I can recognize the song.
1: But I won't name a lyric. I don't know the lyrics, though.
0: Yeah.
1: Huh. You are not of the norm.
2: But
1: you're
2: like, when you're driving in your car, you don't like to sing along to the music?
1: I do, but I sing my own words, and I only sing the words I know.
0: Oh, like, yeah.
1: I've never been the type... Get to the part I know. That's it.
4: In mysterious ways.
1: I'm a backup singer. Backup singer. In my own, because I don't know the words.
3: The Rain Man in Rob Show.
1: Yeah, I do the backup. I got the...
0: Definitely Bono. Definitely Octung Baby.
4: She moves
0: definitely,
4: in mysterious
0: definitely
4: ways.
0: Mysterious.
4: Hey.
1: Then I wait until it comes back.
2: Maybe so.
1: No, there's just not a lot of songs I know every word to.
2: That's a wild thing.
1: I know. I'm a listener. I'm not a...
5: Yeah,
1: learner.
5: I like the vibe of it.
2: Hey, guess who just got married?
5: Uh-oh. Let's see. Who is it?
2: Jenna Jameson got married.
1: I heard she was running with we talked about her. She's running around with a millionaire, like a billionaire. That's
2: fourth time she's been married.
1: Did she wear makeup to her nuptials? I
2: would assume. Jameson, who is 52 years old, was just married a lady.
1: What?
2: Oh, yes. Oh, married a gal. Mil R. Ocampo in an intimate ceremony in Miami.
1: Intimate, you say?
2: Intimate. Like, where stuff happens.
1: She was, like, bedridden, right? Something damn near killed her.
2: I think it was lack of eating.
1: Was it? I mean, I remember seeing a story where
2: she had hepatitis, too.
1: Is that what it was?
2: Yeah.
1: She had hep C, you say?
2: Yeah, it's a shocking development.
1: Wow, I hope she tested.
3: How did she get that?
1: Toilet seat.
2: Yeah,
1: it's a toilet seat.
2: Just, public restrooms. She got married. She went Instagram official with Ocampo in March of last year, and that was just weeks after filing for divorce from her ex, also a lady named Jessie Lawless. It's funny, in this article, they called it, when they're referring to Jenna Jameson, they say, the businesswoman wed Lawless. Yes, Jenna Jameson, the businesswoman. As everyone remembers Jenna Jameson, the businesswoman.
1: She was self-employed.
3: Really?
1: Well, self-involved.
2: No, I think she actually worked for Vivid Video, if I'm not mistaken. They announced their separation 1 year after that, and at the time, Lawless blamed their breakup on Jenna's alleged drinking problem. Allegedly had a drinking problem.
1: Have you seen?
3: They won't admit it.
1: Have you seen this, Jessie Lawless?
2: Yeah, not an attractive like. Not what I would have expected. I'll just say that. It's
1: kind of butch.
2: Well, yeah, kind of butch?
1: Kind of butch. Just go out there. She's kind of leaning on that side.
2: Yeah. Jameson filed for divorce in Clark County, Nevada in February of last year, saying that she was unwilling to entertain her advances to get back together, and revealing she'd already began dating Christian Gedina for 8 months. So it looks like she
1: is that a dude or a chick?
2: No, I think she went to a dude.
1: Uh-huh.
2: And she says, I'm thankful that it looks like Jenna might be moving on now as well. I'm glad that she's finally letting go. Jameson was previously married to Brad Armstrong from 1996 to 2001. I believe, I may be mistaken, but I think Brad Armstrong was involved in the industry,
1: director,
2: if you know what I mean.
1: Producer, screenwriter.
2: Yeah. And then she was married to a guy named Jay Gardena from 2002 to 2007. She was also, her most public relationship was with Tito Ortiz.
1: That's the...
2: The UFC fighter, former UFC fighter.
3: Oh, yeah.
2: And, like, Tito Ortiz, who was a legitimate, like, a crazy person, like, has CTE. He's pretty bad, in my opinion. He got custody of their kids over Jenna Jameson. So that's how much of a mess Jenna Jameson was. But she says that this one is built to last because Ocampo has helped her find God. She said, I think the most beautiful part about her
1: is... Find or see?
2: Find.
1: Find.
2: She has been a devout Christian the better part of her life. She never once pushed her faith on me. I watched her beautifully worship Jesus, and I felt so incredibly inspired. So without words, she led me straight into the arms of Jesus.
3: All right.
5: There you go.
2: And Jameson also noted that Ocampo wasn't aware of her adult entertainment past when they first met.
1: You don't lead with that, do you, Jenna?
2: She said, I didn't bring it up right away, and honestly, it never changed how she saw me. No judgment, no hesitation. That's when I knew I could be honest with her.
1: True love.
2: Because she already accepted me as I was. Yeah, she had no idea. She had no idea that you were like...
1: Jenna who?
2: With your fake cans and your fake lips and, you know... She had no idea that you were once the most famous porn gal in the history of time.
1: Might be of all time.
2: Probably so.
1: She might be was of all time.
2: Man. In her time, I think you might be right.
1: Because, I mean, in the 70s, what's it, Linda Lovelace? I mean, she was like the... But when you think porn star, Jenna Jameson's one of the... If that's not the one that comes to mind, it'll be in the top three.
2: Oh, I'll tell you, she's certainly on the Mount Rushmore. Tracy Lords, Marilyn Chambers.
1: Yeah, Marilyn Chambers.
2: The Linda Lovelace.
3: Tracy Lords,
1: I think. Jenna, that's about it, man. I mean, those are the...
2: Mia Khalifa.
1: Yeah, okay. Oh, yeah. That'd be the fifth on the Mount Rushmore.
3: The one that was cutting your hair?
2: Yeah.
1: You fly her in special.
2: Yeah.
1: She's got good hands.
2: Let's see.
1: Dude, is it weird that these ex-porn stars end up being lesbians?
2: No.
1: I think they had too much us.
2: I mean, first of all, they do a lot of... They do a lot of that. That's kind of... That's part of the job.
1: I know.
3: It's probably all worn out.
1: Trust me, I know.
2: I think... that's the thing they ask you. Like, are you willing to do girl-girl, girl-boy? And, like...
1: Yeah.
2: I think girl-girl is, like, the entry-level porn chick. So a lot of these gals start out doing... Like, that's their...
1: Yeah.
2: Okay, that's the... This is the, I guess you could, there's some, you could say I'll do only solo stuff, but I mean, who's watching that? But it's like girl, girl, and then it's like girl, boy. And I watched a documentary about this because I'm a disgusting person.
1: Okay.
2: It used to be that the last taboo was, will you do butt stuff? And like, you get paid, like your pay jump in the 90s, 2000s. Was massive if you were willing to do that stuff. And then it went to, are you willing to do more than one dude at a time? And now that it's a massive pay jump if you do that. But the newest thing that the gals, they take the most money for is if you'll do black guys. Apparently there's like a...
3: Brickzilla?
2: Yeah, are you willing to go with like the monster?
3: Dude. That's like one of those big tubes of ground meat you see at HEB. That's like what it is.
2: I always think about that dude like this in the meme, where he's like, just hanging down.
1: The hammer.
2: Yeah. Are you willing to do that? You really want a paycheck, honey?
1: The other side of that was the perfectly hetero guys that start doing gay for pay.
2: Yeah. Like,
3: how far will you go?
1: You want to talk about everything's for sale?
2: Yep.
1: All right, I'm going to need a lot of beer.
2: I don't know that beer is going to cut
1: it. All right, I'm going to need a lot of beer.
2: I don't know what, I mean, that's
1: okay.
2: Beer? Whoa.
1: I'm going to need a closed set.
2: I like how Vic looked up the 5-pound logs of beef from Costco.
3: Like that, okay. Yeah. You ready to do some stuff with that?
1: All right, but I'm going to need a lot of beer.
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1: The Spurs international games have also been announced. They'll play the Pelicans in Paris on January the 14th, and then again in Manchester on January the 17th. And other

0: NBA news, 9-time All-Star and 2017 MVP Russell Westbrook has called it a career. He's hanging up his shoes after 18 seasons in the NBA. I'm Rob Thompson for 94.1 San Antonio Sports Star.
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0: See, I didn't even know Demolition Woman was in there.
1: Come on, Rob. Not the word. Razzle and a dazzle.
0: I've been singing different words 40 years.
1: Sugar me, yeah.
0: All right.
1: Did you see Diddy? Oh, Diddy.
0: He's getting out a little early, though. He has some good time at it.
1: Yeah, there is some good time at it. But by the way, this is where we like to see what's going on in the world of Hollywood. Diddy is filing a countersuit against Rodney Lil Rod Jones, accusing the man who sued him for sexual assault of secretly stealing footage from a 2022 trip and selling it to Netflix for 50 Cent's documentary.
2: Was that the one that woke up, said that he was sore?
1: Yes.
0: All I know is I'd write hit music during the day and wake up sore in the morning.
1: Imagine you, like, imagine this dude raped you. You and talk then, about it in a documentary, and then he's like, I'm suing you.
0: I'm going to sue you.
1: You weren't supposed to have that video. Like, you should have never had that video. How'd you get that?
2: Yes. Because it's
1: bro, it's my butthole. Come on, man. I'm suing you.
0: I'm going to have to play that video.
1: Yeah.
2: So so it's not okay to drink his vodka anymore then still?
1: No, dude. No? You're
2: forever?
1: Like, it's bad. You got to switch it up.
2: I got to switch to Tito's.
1: Or Grey Goose,
2: is
1: anything.
2: Is Tito's okay?
0: Well, sir,
2: is there anything going on with Tito's?
1: I think Tito's okay. I think Mr. Tito,
2: there's
1: Tito
2: no
1: beverage.
2: Controversy.
0: Well, I don't think you're going to tie it directly to anal rape. But
1: Ciroc, you can.
0: Ciroc goes directly to anal rape, yes.
1: Yeah.
2: Okay.
0: Now, you might be into that.
2: All right. Well, after I finish the bottle, I'll switch to Tito's.
1: Oh, after you finish it?
2: Yeah. I still have three-fourths of it.
0: I'd like a Ciroc and sodomy, please.
1: You're never going to finish it.
2: I know. I've had it for 3 years now.
1: Just don't give any more money to Diddy is all I ask you.
2: Okay.
1: Come on, man.
2: All right.
1: Diddy claims that Jones devised a plan to steal the footage and also made false allegations about him in the documentary. Netflix has denied any wrongdoing, saying the footage was legally obtained. And, of course, Jones's original lawsuit is still pending while Diddy serves out his federal prison sentence on, you know, just prostitution-related convictions. Nothing, you know, full-blown rapey.
0: Not totally rapey.
1: Yeah, not full-blown sex assault.
0: What was the dude that he would hire to nail his girl? What was his name? Terminator?
1: Yeah, I forget what that guy's name was. But, yeah, that's the craziest part. Like, yeah, I need you to, hey, man.
0: I'm going to be in the closet.
1: Yeah, I want to watch. Nope. I just want to see. That poor girl's like crying.
0: Bring out the hammer.
1: I thought Diddy loved me. No, girl.
0: He's over there with Little P or whatever his
1: name
0: is.
1: Yeah, no love for you, honey. He just wants to watch you with the Incredible Hulk.
0: how much do you love me?
1: Yeah, how much do you love me? Nick Reiner, who is the
0: parent killer.
1: Yes.
0: Patricider.
1: He's now got new allegations. So he's already got a murder case going there. Nick Reiner has been indicted in an L.A. grand jury on 2 counts of first-degree murder. Indictment replaces the original charges filed after his arrest. It now adds a new allegation that he carried out the killings by lying in wait, and that allows the case to move forward to trial without a preliminary hearing. They say it's a profound betrayal by someone who was loved and trusted by the very people he's accused of killing. They say that, obviously, they say he stabbed his parents inside their Brentwood home last December. He pleaded not guilty, remains jailed without bail, and has to be back in court next month. Could face life without parole or the death penalty. Although, I mean,
0: does lying in wait, I think, help toward the death penalty? I would assume it would.
1: There is no death penalty in California, though.
0: Oh, there's not? Okay.
1: I mean, remember, Charles Manson was on death row in California.
0: Well, I think it was commuted, and then it's back. Because couldn't the...
2: Oh, yeah.
0: Lacey.

0: Easy eyes.
1: He does, man. When they first rolled him out, I'm like, oh, yeah, he did it. Just look at him.
0: Yeah, I don't trust him. I don't trust him.
1: Well, they
0: him.
1: Say there is a look in a serial killer's eye or a mass killer that their eyelids don't go all the way above their iris across the board. And that's not make if it doesn't, doesn't make you a serial killer. But those that are, that's a characteristic that they share.
0: What?
1: When you look at them the way they stare, that their eyelids don't all go all the way above their iris.
2: I don't know.
1: I saw it on a documentary. It has to be real.
0: Well yeah.
1: I saw it on Lifetime, and that's my news.
0: I mean, that's alarming.
1: It's just one of those.
0: I'm going to start. I don't normally like look at dudes' eyes, but now
1: mean
0: I
1: you
0: feel
1: are,
0: like I'm going
1: but
0: to.
1: If you are, you probably do. It's one of those things.
0: Yeah, but I'm now going to every. First of all, I'm going to look at my wife tonight.
1: A little squinty eyes. Going to open your eyes up.
0: See? Let me see you.
1: Are you high or just a serial killer?
0: Let me look at your eyes, girl.
2: She is going back to work, so
0: you got plenty of time to sit and plan, do you? Sitting and planning, lying.
2: She's arranging everything from the phone at work.
0: Lying.
2: No trace.
0: Lying in wait. That's what she's doing. Lying in wait.
2: No trace.
1: Better open your eyes when I see you.
0: Yeah, that's right. Prince Harry. He's got 99 visa problems, but he does have visa problems. Prince Harry, his visa issue has hit a new roadblock. The U.S. State Department has kept 18 documents private, which are connected to Prince Harry, the Duke of Sussex.
1: What do you mean? I don't understand the process here. What he's having trouble getting a visa to go home or come here?
0: Come home. Now, they wanted Harry's visa records to be made public. The Department of Homeland Security, the Heritage Foundation stated that Americans have a right to know whether Harry was honest about his past substance use when applying for his visa or not.
1: Oh, God, settle down.
0: Come on.
2: You're messing with the wrong people.
0: Seriously. he wrote a book. He talked about everything. Their latest request, Freedom of Information Request Act, is unlikely to reveal Harry's private immigration information as officials deem the records ineligible for release. However, that does not protect all his information, so the government's likely to release additional documents which could reveal how officials actually handled Prince Harry's immigration case. There are people who are fighting to keep Prince Harry out of the country. They don't want him. He did everything the right way, but they want him out. They want to call ICE on Prince Harry.
1: I've never filled out a visa application. I don't know what's on there that he's trying to hide. What are they asking me?
0: I don't know. You've never lived or worked in another country. I guess you don't have to.
1: I've had a passport, but I've never had. Yeah, I know. Yeah, exactly are they asking me on a visa app?
0: I mean, they're asking your business. They're asking because obviously with a visa, it means you're trying to take up a temporary residency.
1: So they're
0: going to
1: ask me, do you do drugs? What drugs? Have you stopped beating your wife? Are you currently high?
0: Have you committed any crimes? I'm sure they ask all kinds of stuff. I don't know exactly, but I would assume.
1: You think Harry's got some petty larceny in his background?
0: His uncle's got a on Epstein Island. You think any of these are good guys?
1: I mean, I just would have thought that would have been a pretty easy skate for the prince. Just stamp it and let him.
0: Oh, hi, I'm the Prince of England. I'd like to come live here for a bit.
1: So they do ask you.
0: Oh well, come on.
1: Past jobs and schools, family details like parents and spouse, security and criminal.
0: Oh, you mean
1: questions.
0: My father, the King of England?
2: I don't know about him.
1: A little shaky.
0: I imagine some lady at like a DMV looking at him like, yeah, sure, buddy. Mm-hmm. I'm sure your daddy
1: purpose
0: is
1: of your
0: the
1: visit.
0: King of England.
1: I'm going to marry
0: I'd like to marry a black American woman, and it's very frowned upon in my home country. So,
2: so that's why I'm here.
0: yes, I've come here to enjoy my life with my black American wife.
1: Or you got a job? You going to be working?
0: Oh, well, I've got some charitable deeds that I do. And
1: you have to pick some strawberries.
0: Yeah,
1: man.
0: Bubba.
2: Part of a trust.
0: You know, can you cook?
1: You're going to have to do something, son.
0: Can you cook? Well, you need to show me. Hey, you're going to have to check in me once a week. If you ain't got a job, I'm kicking your ass out of here.
1: And polo playing ain't a job.
0: Better go work at Subway doing something, all right?
1: Get yourself a job. They're not sitting their best.
0: the prince, he just thinks he can come here however he wants.
1: You're not a king, he's a prince.
0: Listen, believe me, I've been around a lot of royalty. Believe me. This guy is not legit. Not legit at all.
1: So, check that visa. I'm glad that he's dealing with everyday problems. Yours is expired. Gets to go home.
0: Yeah. Beat it, pal. Beat
2: just
0: it. Go back.
2: Common folk.
0: Go back to the palace. All right. 210-656-3777.

0: 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We're going to wrap up the program the way we always do with the Daily Lines. 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
1: 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Way too early predictions. 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It just changes clothes.
2: Let's go! Let's go!
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0: 9:47.
1: I'm gonna bet on football tonight.
0: Oh, tonight
1: bet on a bunch of football
0: is the night.
2: Yeah, finally.
1: Would I be safer in going, I'm going to bet the field under?
0: Bet unders across the board?
1: Every game, bet the under. What is my likelihood of winning?
0: Let's see. There's 1, 2, 3, 4, 5, 6 games. I'd bet you'd be profitable. I would guess 4-2 would be my. That's my guess. I'm not looking for overs in the preseason. And generally,
1: what's the other guarantee? Baltimore is going to win. But Baltimore, now he's gone. And so he's in New York. So now you look for the Giants to always win their preseason games.
0: Yeah, yeah.
1: Just something out there.
0: So something to pay attention to. We'll get started. Oh, let's go ahead and take a look at the daily lines.
1: I'm sorry.
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0: A battle of legendary franchises. The Green Bay Packers, the Pittsburgh Steelers. In Pittsburgh, blustery Pittsburgh, Pennsylvania.
1: Frozen tundra of Heinz. Is it Heinz still?
0: No, I don't think it is. They catch up money. Can't keep up with the trust funds. Packers, 2.5-point favorites tonight at Pittsburgh. Total in that one is 40.5.
1: I'd bet the under there.

0: I like an under,
1: that's
0: too.
1: That's a big number.
0: just think about this. Aaron Rodgers is the starting quarterback for the Steelers on a week-to-week basis.
2: Okay.
0: The thing to think about that is whoever the backup is worse than Aaron Rodgers. They can't be good. Can't be good. So, yeah, I'd like the under there. A battle of legendary franchises. The Detroit Lions, the Cincinnati Bengals.
2: Man, I was kind of excited.
0: Until
2: we started talking about the actual game.
0: Well, the Bengals tonight, 7-point favorites hosting the Detroit Lions. Total is 37.5 in that one.
2: They're just expecting a slug of a fest.
0: Yeah, I don't think the Lions are going to be showing much there. The Colts at the Patriots. Colts, Anthony Richardson showing himself off tonight.
2: God bless Anthony Richardson.
0: Hey, keep your eyes out for this guy.
2: How can you be 8 years in and still be raw? I don't understand.
0: So the Colts, Daniel Jones, their starter. Anthony Richardson is their backup. But Anthony Richardson, the Colts don't expect him to be there, I don't believe. Like, I think the Colts are probably they would take a bag of peanuts for him at this point.
2: Do the Cowboys have a fourth rounder?
0: I bet they do.
2: We like to spend them on things we don't use.
0: But the Colts' third string guy right now is a guy named Riley Leonard, who we saw a little bit of last year, and he looks pretty good.
2: Yeah, he's fun.
0: I actually like the Colts tonight, -2.5 at the Patriots. I think just because their quarterback situation, the depth on it, I like that a little bit better. So give me the Colts tonight. The L.A. Chargers are in Houston taking on the Texans. The Texans are 1 to 1.5 point favorites. Very close line there. That's a tough one. Like I think of what we were talking about with the Ravens, with Harbaugh, with John Harbaugh. Do you think Jim Harbaugh takes the preseason as seriously? Like, would you expect that?
2: No.
0: I wouldn't either necessarily. And what we do know about the Chargers is they are a very Justin Herbert dependent team.
2: They don't need to prove anything at quarterback.
0: Although the Texans do.
2: Yeah, no, I still just, when we're talking about proving things at quarterback, we're talking about 8 plays in the first quarter.
0: Right.
2: You know, so what are we doing for the rest of the game?
0: Arizona at the Raiders. Raiders are 2.5 point favorites. I expect to see a lot of Mendoza today because the Raiders Raiders basically said as much, expect to see the reps because I think they don't want to have him taking regular season reps. I don't think they really want to at all this year. They want to avoid.
2: He will play, but it'll be in iced situations, whether they're way up or way down. But also, Kirk Cousins doesn't need to see basic defenses. There's no need to have him out there on top of that.
0: But also, Arizona's horrible.
2: Oh, yeah.
0: So I like the Raiders.
2: And I think the Raiders are going to be fun anyway. I think it's going to be an interesting pace turn this year.
0: And then the Cardinals do have a game under their belt, which, you know, I'd have to check the stats on. Like, when you play the Hall of Fame game, how do you do the rest of the time?
2: We saw the greatness that is Carson Beck.
0: That's true.
2: Look out.
0: And the Tennessee Titans are in San Francisco taking on the Niners. The Titans, 6-point road favorites at San Francisco.
2: The only reason I want to watch that game is I want to see Kyle Shanahan's face.
0: I kind of do too.
2: Is he like Frankenstein?
0: I saw him do the press conference. He looks pretty normal.
2: I want him to look like he just came out of like a medieval joust.
0: Oh, yeah.
2: A scar down his face. Like, an eye that's all white.
0: When I went to go see Spider-Man, they had the new new Batman movie. It's Clayface. They're making a movie about him.
2: Okay.
0: And
2: I want to see that.
0: I want to see, imagine Kyle Shanahan, because I only saw him from one side. So imagine he turns here and it's like,
2: Batman villain now.
0: Don't look at me.
3: You've taken everything. What more can you take from me?
2: Looks like some kind of monk with a big hood over him, with a play sheet in front of him.
0: So preseason football gets underway tonight. Starts at 6. Last game is at 8 o'clock. A handful of games tomorrow, too, including the New York Jets. One thing that happened Tuesday was Dana White's Contender Series. A former New York Jet, Anthony Wendt, earned a UFC contract.
2: I know that name.
0: Played a couple games. Yeah. Played in Florida International, I think. Played his college ball, but he got himself a UFC contract. He's now 7-0 and has made it to the UFC. All right, that does it for us. The Blitz comes up at 2. We'll see you guys tomorrow.
4: Appreciate y'all. See y'all. Never.

0: 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Find out who right after this.
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0: Javonte Williams is the Cowboys' starting running back, but there's stiff competition as to who will be his primary backup. This weekend's preseason opener in Seattle is a chance for returning veterans like Jaden Blue, Phil Maffa, and Malik Davis to state their cases. Blue is a former Texas Longhorn, has the speed and big play ability to be a home run hitter, but he was active only five games as a rookie. Challenged by the staff to take a more serious approach this year, Blue says he's hit the playbook hard and it's paying off.
4: The game is slowed down. It's kind of coming easy to me now. Not making mental errors, you know, making sure that I know my assignment so that once I know the playbook like that, I can play fast.
0: Saturday's preseason opener at Seattle kicks off at 5 o'clock Central here on your radio home for the boys.
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0: Mike Golick Jr., Mike Golick Sr., what to do with Jaden Daniels' situation with LSU. Mark Schlabaugh going to join us, talk a little bit about the championship event, getting ready to get going here in professional golf, but also the situation that he's reported on with the former Tigers star. But first, we got to talk about one of our own here on ESPN Radio. Yeah. We're 10 a.m. to noon Eastern every day. We follow the great crew over at On Sportsmanlike, Evan Cohen, Michelle Smallman, who I saw throughout the first pitch in her beloved St. Louis Cardinals.
1: How was it?
0: I didn't see the pitch yet.
1: Oh.
0: I haven't seen a view of it. As someone who has a recent, and I would say stellar, first pitch thrown at an Angels game out here from another life ago, I have not seen the Smallman pitch yet. So,
2: well, I heard Pat say, apparently no one has seen video. That's kind of the controversy. All people have seen is one still shot photo, and then Michelle claiming it went great. But there's no, there's, for some unknown reason, there's no video of it anywhere.
0: Interesting.
2: So, maybe it went great. Who knows? But
0: you know what? We can add this to like the Max Crosby and Kirk Cousins fight that I still have not seen video produced of things I'm skeptical have ever happened. So we'll put a pin in that right now as we wait to find video of Smalls throwing the first pitch. But the third leg of that show is Chris Canty, a man who I hosted an afternoon radio show with.
1: Yep.
0: Canty and Golick Jr. I still have a mug somewhere in this house. Great teammate. Awesome guy, was obviously an exemplary football player and is as a broadcaster now. But this is interesting. I heard this morning with Canty talking about my claim that this college football season was going to be one of the best in my lifetime. Let's hear what he had to say.
3: You heard in the production coming back, Golick Jr.'s voice, the Golicks, of course, 10 until noon Eastern here on ESPN Radio, talking about this may be the best college football season of his lifetime. It's shaping up to be an all-time great college football season.
4: Well, you know they're just saying that because Notre Dame has high hopes.
3: You think that's the only reason they're saying that?
4: No, I think that's a big part of it. I think that's a very big part of it.
0: Ooh. I mean, I was ready to be upset. Not wrong. Like, it's a non-zero part of it. I will still say I have brought up plenty of other justifiable reasons why the returning production across the sport in a year where you could probably grab a handful of teams that are legitimate national title contenders in a way that has not felt true in the last decade or so of the sport. The fact that my alma mater happens to be one of those teams, our shared alma mater, it could factor in, but that's okay. I mean, hell, Chris Canty, the Virginia Cavaliers proud alum there, that's a team that should have plenty of expectation going into this season. ACC championship appearance last year, and now this year, a ton of returning production. Bo Prabula comes into town. They should absolutely be in Charlotte, probably facing off against Miami in that conference.
1: I will say on your behalf that every year for you is a big Notre Dame year because this is a guy who he calls college football himself. So there are times when he's actually calling a game while Notre Dame is playing and he keeps an eye on it. There are times when Notre Dame is playing in the afternoon and Mike's game is at night. And Mike has broken many a channel changer in his hotel room, throwing it against the wall.
0: Okay, you know what?
1: Something goes wrong.
0: Not to get too Jaden Daniels here, but cease and desist, first off. That is libel. That is slander. I have one career. One.
2: First of all, great use of channel changer, which is something we said in the 80s with my parents and I.
1: Wait, what am I supposed to call it?

0: Bubba. What?
1: I'm
2: in favor. I'm just saying. I don't know if people call it a challenge changer anymore.
0: Remote, yeah, I guess that would do. Mike, I'm not saying that in a bad way. I'm saying you always are so invested in Notre Dame football that I meant that as a compliment, quite honestly. Hotel property.
1: I want for the record to show, and I will never name the hotel, it was one time.
0: Yeah.
1: And it was the Notre Dame-Texas game that went into double overtime that they lost. So that, I think for any Notre Dame fan that also lived through that game, will be an understandable and justifiable reason to do such things. So again, Chris Canty, not totally wrong, but I do have enough, as I always do. Like, if people want to give me the homer tag, great. I got enough receipts and I got enough justified reasoning for my take on other areas of college football as well. But again, Chris Canty, kind of right, as he usually always is on that show. 888-729-3776, 888-SAY-ESPN. If you want to get in touch with us here on The Golics or at The Golics on all social media platforms. Let's get to this. Big news from the NBA yesterday. And news that makes me feel old. Like I said now, the fact that people in my age range, if they were still playing professional sports, are now retiring after long, robust Hall of Fame careers is humbling in ways that I'm not quite ready to quite reckon with yet. And that happened yesterday. Russell Westbrook announced his retirement after 18 seasons in the NBA. 9-time All-Star, multi-time All-NBA selection, 2-time scoring champ, and obviously an NBA MVP who is also part of the 75th anniversary team. So a prolific career in so many ways we can get into because there were warts in his game that became much more of a part of the conversation late in his career. He was a part of that Oklahoma City, you know, really quartet, yeah, but trio of players, including him, Kevin Durant, and James Harden, that gave people hell in the Western Conference when they were together as young players. How will you remember Russell Westbrook in his NBA career?
0: I'll remember him at Oklahoma City, right? In the time that he had there and what kind of players they were there. But, you know, because then he went on, he played on seven different teams. Bulk of his career obviously being with Seattle, and then since Seattle went to Oklahoma City.
1: Yeah.
0: But I'll remember him as the triple-double guy, right? The triple-double guy had always been Oscar Robertson. And Russell broke that record. He has the leads with 209 triple doubles. Now Jokic is Nikola Jokic is in the 190, so he certainly has a chance to catch him and pass him. But that's, I'll remember him for triple doubles. Again, he and LeBron James, the only players with 25,000 points and 10,000 assists. But that's how I'll remember him, as a triple double guy. And I don't know if he got enough credit for that. Like, he was doing it so much, people got kind of numb to just how impressive that is.
1: Yeah, well, I think he had a large part to do with that, right? It had been a novelty before, and he was so excellent for so long that it made us nose blind to it. And also, there's the part where he didn't win a championship. And so if it didn't top out with that high-end result, I think especially in NBA culture, as we know, we put that over pretty much everything else. And so once you didn't have that piece of hardware to go along with it, people were going to accuse you of stat stuffing and all these different things that I think will age better for Russ as time goes on. Like, I do think this is a career that was, for the most part, I mean, free of any like real off the court scandal. He was a guy whose only crimes on the court were playing incredibly hard, expecting his teammates to do that, and shooting too many threes for people's liking.
0: Yeah.
1: Like that was the biggest issue with Russell Westbrook's game in the modern era, is he just couldn't shoot well enough from deep in an era that saw that become more of the norm and a demand for point guards around the league.
0: Yeah, I agree. But 18 years, I mean, you know, when you start bouncing around from team to team, does that diminish what your career was? I mean, certainly we see LeBron doing that, going to a few different teams. Kevin Durant going to a few different teams, and those guys still have their place in the all-time list, just like Russell Westbrook has.
1: And I think for Russell Westbrook, you brought up Nikola Jokic, right? Probably will pass him, we imagine, given his rate of consumption right now. And Nikola Jokic, when it's all said and done, I think I saw Nick Wright make this take the other day, that if he does win another championship, we're talking about a guy that's probably already in this range and then would absolutely be discussed as a top 10 player in NBA history in Nikola Jokic. And
0: yes,
1: he deserves that conversation. For Russ, I'd say pretty comfortably inside the top 10 for point guards of all time. That feels like the lukewarm take. I think it just depends then if people want to be the ones to put him as a top 5 point guard all time, which when you see the names listed on that, and Oscar Robertson is named in that list, who he passed for the triple-double mark, you know, you bring up Magic Johnson a lot in that, all the names that you would expect. I think he's probably outside of that top 5 grouping for me. I know our buddy Freddie Coleman over at Harry and Freddie did that the other day and had him, I think, in the 7 spot, Devin. Is that right? He had him at number 7 all time among
3: players? Yeah, let me pull it up because it's a great list. It's the classic Freddie Coleman, you know, top 10 list.
0: Hold that's classic. The classic radio thing as well, right? Make a list.
3: So he had Magic Johnson number 1, Oscar Robertson number 2, John Stockton number 3, Steph Curry number 4, Isaiah Thomas number 5, Jerry West number 6, Russell Westbrook number 7, Chris Paul number 8, Jason Kidd number 9, and Steve Nash number 10.
1: Yeah, that grouping of like him, Kidd, and Nash becomes really interesting. And even in the top 5, I mean, again, he did certain things in a much different era that Oscar Robertson did at a higher level.
0: Right.
1: It's just that Oscar Robertson obviously has all the championship pedigree that goes along with that as well. Magic Johnson at number 1, to me, that's easy. Steph Curry, you know, you could argue should probably be higher on this list given everything that he's accomplished too. So I have no issue. I think Russell, I think this is kind of the right spot for him, like 7, 8-ish range for top 10 point guards of all time.
0: By the way, is Magic Johnson entrenched as the number 1 point guard as much as Michael Jordan is entrenched as the greatest player of all time?
1: Well, I mean, no, because for a lot of people, Michael Jordan isn't the greatest player of all time.
0: That's ridiculous.
3: It's LeBron.
1: I mean, it's not ridiculous. There's a whole generation of people that believe LeBron. I guess the point is, it's a conversation with LeBron in a way that I have not heard as an actual conversation around Magic Johnson. Yeah. That, to me, seems like the more entrenched take than the greatest player of all time being Michael Jordan.
0: Yeah, well, people are wrong, I'd say LeBron, but that's okay.
1: I mean, it's
0: right. I'm just kidding. You can have your opinion, but there does seem to be no doubt that Magic Johnson at 6'8" and what he did is entrenched as a top point guard of all time.
1: I will say, I think Russell Westbrook's career is going to age really well, because early in his career, south of Derrick Rose, the most athletic point guard of my generation of watching basketball, from free throw line to free throw line, an absolute menace. Every time he went at the rim and dunked, he did it like the rim had personally offended him.
0: Yeah.
1: His game was so violent, so sudden. And again, you remember things like when he was matched up with James Harden in Houston, where the source of the friction there seemed to be Russell Westbrook expected everyone to attack basketball the way he did. And if he wasn't getting that out of somebody, he was not going to settle for that. And I think that's something that we tend to value in sports and tend to like.
0: Yeah.
1: It was just that, again, Russell Westbrook in key situations always thought it was Russell Westbrook time. And when that involves shooting from beyond the arc, it often, especially when he teamed up with Kevin Durant, there were plenty of possessions that we can remember from that time with OKC where people are like, all right, we have what could be one of the better players on the planet, or is at least in that conversation to Kevin Durant. Why are we not giving him the ball in these situations? And I think, kind of like we've talked about today, comparison can be the thief of joy. If you're Jaden Daniels trying to compare yourself to Joe Burrow at LSU, and in that case, Russell Westbrook being in the same situations like that with a guy in Kevin Durant who's further up the all-time pecking order than he is.
0: Yeah, I mean, there are certain times you should take the shot, but not every time, right? And that's one thing that's followed LeBron, is LeBron would dish it off instead of taking the shot. They said he wasn't, you know, Jordan-esque or Kobe-esque and being the killer and trying to take that shot. And Russell Westbrook did it all the time.
1: Yeah, Russell Westbrook never met a moment that he felt like he wasn't right. No. Deservedly so. I mean, I saw David Dennis Jr. say it the other day on NBA Today, the definition of getting it out the mud, like what he's done for the community back here in Los Angeles, his time through there, his 2 seasons at UCLA, to get to then play in front of the city that he grew up in. All these different things were a huge part of his legacy. But Kendrick Perkins, ESPN analyst and a former teammate of Russell Westbrook, talked yesterday about what made Russ so special.
4: I mean, and listen, a lot of people, you could argue and debate in a barbershop or wherever you go about who was the most athletic point guard to ever play the game. And some people may say Derrick Rose. I say Russell Westbrook. And athleticism, yes, as far as his explosiveness to the basket, the way that he's able to push the rock. But Also, anything else he was able to do, the block shots, like those type of things. And when you think about him averaging a triple-double in four seasons of his career, that has never been done. And Russell Westbrook, not only should he have his jersey retired in Oklahoma City, but he should have a statue out there as well. Because after SGA, Russ, in my eyes, is the second greatest Thunder of all time.
0: You know what I got out of that conversation is I must go to the wrong barber shop, because when I go and it's full, there is no real conversation. There's not enough talk in the barber shop I go to. And it sounds like Kendrick's barber shop is a great place to have conversation.
1: I think the barber shop and then the place where you go get your haircut are two very different places.
0: No, no, I go to a barbershop to get my beard trimmed up. It's an actual barbershop.
1: Oh, no, I understand. You go to a place that cuts hair. And Kendrick Perkins is talking about the barbershop. And again, I think those are two very different experiences based on, you know, certain factors about you and your life.
0: Yeah, okay. All right, whatever. I'd still like to have better conversation in my barbershop.
1: You know what? Be the change you wish to see in the world. You're the co-host of a nationally televised and nationally syndicated sports talk radio show. You can go in there and lead that conversation. Nay, I'd say it's your job. If you want the barbershop that you go to talk more, you're the professional talker. Why don't you go in there and softball some questions? Do what I used to do. My favorite pastime in the locker room when I was at Notre Dame used to be walking by our D-line section, because they love to argue about sports. And I would just drop some line about LeBron or Jordan or whatever the sports debate is, and I would walk away like the Joker leaving that hospital and watch the world just blow up behind me. It was awesome. So you could do that at your barbershop. Why don't you?
0: I guess I could. You know what I like to do at my barbershop is close my eyes and not talk. So I guess that kind of defeats the purpose.
3: Wait a minute. You're closing your eyes?
1: Wait a minute.
0: Yeah.
1: I have no problem with him closing his eyes, though, Devin. But he just said, I wish there was more conversation at our barbershop, as I want to go in there and close my eyes and not talk.
0: You know, maybe I just said that because Kendrick talked about how there is conversation, and maybe I was a little jealous. But now that I think about it, I just like to go in and close my eyes and zone out and not talk to anybody. So I changed my mind. I'm allowed to change my mind. I can change my mind.
1: You can. It just happened in record time. I don't think I've seen a take age that poorly since your famous Patrick Mahomes, no way on God's green earth he replaces Alex Smith and comes in and has the kind of career that's already Hall of Fame worthy, and likely like Tom Brady will have a second Hall of Fame worthy portion.
0: Missed on that one.
1: Speaking of Hall of Fame tracks, Shohei Ohtani. 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The Betrayal of Shohei Ohtani is presented by Gusto. Coming up next, lots of change in the sport of golf. We'll bring in someone to help us break down that and the championship upcoming next on the Golics.
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13: 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Coming up on Thursday, Hall of Famer Thurman Thomas joins us on the outset of another Super Bowl run for the Bills. It's Aaron Rodgers and the Steelers' turn in the four downs machine, and Carolina Weidrich joins us in studio. 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
15: Sophistication, class, restraint, dignity. 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

0: 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We'll get to Steelers 2-a-days in a little bit here on the Golics. Mike Golic Jr. and Mike Golic Sr. Plenty to preview there as we get a full slate. 6 preseason games tonight. Look at God. Won't he do it? We also have championship golf happening right now on the PGA Tour, which we're very excited about here. Lots going on in that. So for more on that, and certainly what we've seen go on in the world of college football as well, double duty today for Mark Schlabaugh, who's kind enough to join us now. Mark, good to see you, man. How you doing?
1: Guys, how are you? Doing well.
2: Doing well.
0: Mark, we do want to get to some golf, I swear. But, you know, this morning, the article comes out that you authored about Jaden Daniels and the cease and desist sent to LSU on behalf of the number 5 that Jaden wore during his Heisman Trophy season being given out here. How surprised are you to see this playing out so publicly? What now seems to be a real line drawn in the sand between a former Heisman Trophy winner and the alma mater that helped make him famous?
1: Yeah, we got the tip yesterday afternoon, and I was able to get my hands on the cease and desist last night. We had been told that the Daniels camp was very upset that LSU and Lane Kiffin had allowed DJ Pickett to switch from number 3 to number 5 for whatever reason, whether it was told to him or not. Jaden Daniels thought.

0: his jersey number would never be worn, and that Joe Burrow's jersey number would never be worn, and Burrow's number 9 has not been worn since he left in 2019. So it's surprising that they haven't been able to come to a resolution, and that it took a cease and desist letter from his attorney, you know, demanding that LSU stop using his name, image, and likeness in any form. It's pretty fair example of the current state of college athletics, unfortunately.
1: I mean, there,
2: man, ain't that the truth?
1: There is no question here, right? I mean, from a legal standpoint, I mean, does the Daniel side have any case at all, or does LSU look at it and say, well, okay, nothing here, we're moving on?
0: Yeah, see, I mean, I have not seen what Jaden Daniels' contract looked like with LSU. His attorney in the cease and desist said that LSU had a legal right to use his name, image, and likeness for 180 days after his final college game. Obviously, we're beyond that. You know, there was a lawsuit a couple of years ago where the NC State 1983 team that won a national championship, the Cardiac Pack, tried to sue because the NCAA and NC State continued to use their images and promotional materials for March Madness. That case was thrown out of court. I mean, legally, certainly, I think LSU would argue and win that they own that number 5 jersey. You know, hundreds of players wore it before Jaden Daniels and DJ Pickett. The question is, you know, whether or not DJ Pickett is going to keep his heels in and say, you know, you're never going to use my name, image, likeness again, and I'm never coming back to LSU to be honored at halftime, which is kind of sad.
2: Yeah. I was just going to say the real sad part of this is the fact that this could potentially fracture forever, or at least for the immediate future, this relationship between a great former player and the school that loved him so much during that incredible season. Talking to Mark Slaybaugh here on the Golix. Let's get to the FedEx playoffs for this year that are getting started today. Three-part progressive cut from 70, 50 to 30 in the three tournaments here. Different this year than in the past, where the leader had started with that strokes advantage coming into the season. Do you like this format going for this year?
0: Yeah, they made that change last year. Everybody started the top 30 at East Lake, and Atlanta started at even par in the past. It was staggered scoring, and it was too confusing for fans to follow. You know, they're going to blow this thing up in 2028. Brian Roelof came over from the NFL, the new CEO. He really wants to change the format. I think more than anything, he wants to get these tournaments out of the South. They call it the swamp. You know what? Open in Memphis, and next week I'll be in St. Louis, and it's going to be as hot and humid for the BMW Championship, and then the Tour Championship in Atlanta is always a bear. So I think, you know, getting it at least one tournament to the West Coast, whether it's Pebble Beach or Torrey Pines or somewhere like that, prime time on the East Coast. You know, get a tournament to Whistling Straits in Wisconsin where it's going to be cooler. Get it back in Chicago, Boston, New York, some of the bigger eastern cities, you know, would probably be better playing conditions and better environment and atmosphere for fans. But, you know, a lot of guys with a lot on the line this year, this week. I saw Harris Inglis has jumped out to the top five under. He's right there on the bubble. Jordan Spieth already hit a ball toward a porta potty and has recovered, but he's got to finish solo 23rd to avoid his season ending in Memphis for the third year in a row.
1: Yeah, English at 5 under after 13, Fleetwood's at 4 under after 10, and Victor Hovland's at 3 under after 3, so obviously a hot start there. We all know the names at the top. Who maybe are a couple of dark horses that could emerge at the top when this is all said and done?
0: Yeah, Mike, the big storyline for me the next couple of weeks, can Scottie Scheffler win? He hadn't won since the American Express. He's had arguably the most consistent season with 5 runner-ups. Theodore Bjornsson, kid out of Stanford, who won a couple of weeks ago, won last week. He's a name to watch. Guys on the bubble, Sam Stevens is at 2 under, Ryan Gerard 2 under, Kurt Kitayama's on the bubble. He's 2 under. He's had a good track record there. You know, Siwoo Kim and Tommy Fleetwood rank in the top 5 in strokes gained total for the season. Both have played really, really well. Tommy won the Tour Championship last year, his first win on the PGA Tour. It's only a matter of time before he wins again. So, yeah, I think those guys on the bubble, that's the big thing to watch this weekend. I think 5 guys outside the top 70 jumped into the top 50 last year, and that's kind of been the average the last three or four seasons. So it'll be fun to watch.
2: Plenty to watch as golf continues to get humming in Memphis. Talking to Mark Schlabaugh here on ESPN Radio. I want to talk about some of the LIV stuff that we saw away from this recently. Mm-hmm. Their CEO, Scott O'Neill, announced they'd secured an investor to keep the league going in 2027 and beyond. Based on what you've heard about what they've described, what do you actually believe the future is for LIV at this point?
0: I don't know, because I can't get a straight answer out of anybody from LIV. I think the players, you know, talking to a couple of guys over there and some managers who have clients at LIV Golf, I think there's so many unknowns. You know, I think if there is a LIV 2.0, as they're describing it, it's going to be radically different from what we've seen the last 4 or 5 years. I think probably 10 tournaments with $10 million purses. I think Bryson DeChambeau will stay around more than likely, because I think he's looking at a multi-year suspension from the PGA Tour, because he was among the guys that sued the PGA Tour and remained a party in that lawsuit until the end. You know, John Rahm, I think he's going to walk. I mean, it's been reported that he's still owed like $150 million, and I don't think he's going to see that. That's the question for all those guys who want to go back to the PGA Tour. You know, the PGA Tour has said, look, it's a year suspension from your last LIV golf event. So do you keep playing next year for less money and fewer tournaments and just extend how much longer it's going to be before you can go back to the PGA Tour? I think there's some guys like maybe Lee Westwood, Ian Poulter, who will just go back to the DP World Tour. But I don't know. The investment part about it, Scott O'Neill came out and said, we've got an investor, we've got a term sheet, we're hoping to get a deal done in the next few weeks. What we don't know, is it $100 million? He's saying he needs $250 or $300 million. For this thing to survive. Does he have a $100 million investment contingent upon him going out and finding another $150 million? Is that deal contingent on him landing a TV deal that is a real TV deal in the U.S.? You know, is it contingent upon John Rahm and Bryson DeChambeau are going to stay with us? You know, that's the big questions for me. I mean, they won't even come out and say that they are canceling the season-ending event in Michigan, which isn't going to take place. But up until yesterday, they were still selling tickets when everybody knows it's not taking place.
2: Yeah, it's been fascinating to watch the demise of what was once the Renegade League set to try and challenge the PGA. So fascinating stuff, but we got real golf coming up this weekend and beyond that we're looking forward to. Mark, thanks so much for the time. Really appreciate it, man. We'll talk to you soon.
0: Have a great weekend, guys. Thank you.
2: Thanks. You too. If you're not able to listen to all of the Golics today, like our great interviews with Aaron Schatz and Mark Schlabaugh, catch the show in the Golics podcast, available daily wherever you get your podcasts.
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4: 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The Pittsburgh Steelers.
5: This is Brooke Pryor covering the Steelers. And maybe more importantly, Aaron Rodgers' last rodeo. The Steelers have been up in Latrobe for about 2 weeks now, and throughout it, we've seen Aaron Rodgers make a concerted effort to get the ball to third-year wide receiver Roman Wilson. The two have really worked on their chemistry. Wilson was, of course, part of the group that went with Rodgers out west for a bonding week trip, and now we're seeing that bond on the field where Wilson has firmly established himself as wide receiver three. Another important piece of this passing attack, Pat Freiermuth. Rodgers has also gone to Freiermuth over the middle throughout their team periods. And you can tell that the offense is going to make an effort to get Freiermuth involved.
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2: Those aren't booze, they're moose. You heard plenty of Pat Freiermuth love there. You'll hear Renegade playing very soon. The Pittsburgh Steelers, who play the Green Bay Packers, Aaron Rodgers, and Mike McCarthy's former team tonight in the preseason. Going to be fascinating. Dad, Brooke mentioned this being Aaron Rodgers' final season, and he reunites with Mike McCarthy. So let's start there. The biggest change. Carson Street only sees new coaches come in at papal pace, and Mike McCarthy takes over for the longtime head coach in Mike Tomlin. What do you expect to be the big difference with this team?
1: Well, I'm not sure. You have the same quarterback in Aaron Rodgers for an offense that basically in all the major statistics were in the 20s.

0: It's not a high-flying offense. It's a team that's been built around the Pittsburgh Steelers' defense. And the defense did have 48 sacks. That was sixth in the league. So I'm really not sure what the difference is going to be because, again, you look at the division. Baltimore certainly expected to be there. Cincinnati, I mean, the hopes are through the roof for Cincinnati because they've improved their defense. So I'm not sure making the playoffs for Pittsburgh. We know Tomlin had that run of over 500, which was a great run, but it was like, okay, so basically you our game over 500 or maybe two games over 500 really doesn't get you anywhere. They need to take another step, and I don't know if they're going to be able to do it this year. And then you add on the fact, is their future quarterback Mason Rudolph, Will Howard, or Drew Aller? I mean, who's going to be the quarterback after this year? I don't expect them to make a run at the Super Bowl, and then they're going to have to figure out their quarterback position.
1: Yeah, listen, I don't want to reduce it down and say Mike McCarthy was brought in here because of that relationship with Aaron Rodgers. Like, Mike McCarthy's a Pittsburgh guy.
0: Yeah.
1: I'm sure the Steelers understood Rodgers is only going to be part of this equation, but it's impossible to ignore the connective tissue they have, and that the point you made is right. You fired, or you should say, Mike Tomlin's tenure ended in Pittsburgh because they had a lid in the wild card round, and the standard around there is Super Bowls. And so Mike McCarthy's brought here to try and get you over that hump here and now. And to your point, I'm not sure, especially in this division as presently constructed, if that's super realistic for them this year. Defensively, Pat Graham takes over as the defensive coordinator. Obviously, for right. years, that's been the hallmark there. And then offensively, all the talk had been during that final era with Aaron Rodgers of, all right, you're trying to kind of meld what he wants to do offensively with what Arthur Smith wants to do offensively with some of Aaron Rodgers' limitations mobility-wise. Getting back to the offense with him and Mike McCarthy, we knew it was stagnant. Aaron Rodgers likes to see the things that he likes to see. Even when Mike McCarthy took over in Dallas, that was kind of the MO. So you'd expect that to be somewhat consistent. But as Brooke laid out, they've at least got what feels like a few more weapons around there for Aaron Rodgers in this offense to try and make use of. That's pretty interesting. But to answer your question about the quarterback of the future, I don't think the quarterback of the future is on their roster right now. And this team, once again, could have the distinction of being just good enough to miss out on getting to pick the good guys.
0: That's exactly right. They're kind of stuck in a loop, right? Not good enough to get past the wild card round. Not bad enough to get a high pick unless they were to give up a ton of assets to get a high pick. So they're kind of on the hamster wheel right now. Last year, they were mid-pack in scoring points, mid-pack in giving up points. Again, while they're known for their defense, and the sacks were great, they got to the quarterback. They have obviously some great edge rushers led by T.J. Watt. But it turns out to be not good enough for the Pittsburgh Steelers, right, to which they are chasing those championships that they won so many years ago. They're just kind of stuck in a rut of spinning their wheels of, as you just said, being good enough for the playoffs but not bad enough to get a high pick.
1: I think their foundations along the lines of scrimmage are set in the right place. You mentioned defensively, they're like edge rusher you. They've just got dudes burning off the edge, even when T.J. Watt was a bit banged up last year. And offensively, they've spent time, money, and young draft picks on getting guys in there. Troy Fautanu was a first-round pick. Zach Frazier, who they love there at center, was a second-round pick. They spent their first-round pick this year on Maxi Onuachor out of ASU, who's been dealing with a little bit of injury in camp, but you heard some early returns looked pretty good on him, a guy with major athletic upside. So they're trying to set that foundation well for whoever comes next. And even the Aaron Rodgers answer is complicated. Like, on the field, you'd still see the throw every once in a while that makes you think he still got it. Then you'd see him try and get away from guys in the pocket or roll out, and you see that's the area where it lags most behind. But you just wonder if that's enough. The weapons that we listed off are better, but I still look at them and say, all right, in this division, Baltimore right now is fascinating because they have had a lot of changes in front of Lamar Jackson. They've got a new coordinator in his ear. But I think the defense under Jesse Minter in year one is going to be markedly improved consistently, closer to what they had with Mike McDonald. I think the Bengals, we talked to Aaron Schatz about before, offense is going to rip. Defense finally brought in some veteran pieces to help steady things. The Browns are going to occupy the cellar the way that we all expect. But this does seem like right now on paper, the third best team in the AFC North. And that's not going to be, I think, good enough to be a division where three teams make the playoffs.
0: And you talked about the edge rushers, certainly.

0: push in the playoffs.
1: No, I think that ultimately comes the problem here is the Steelers have made safe moves at quarterback and head coach now that are going to keep you steady, but I don't know if have the upside that gets you back to the places where you and your fan base certainly want to be and think they should be based on the history of this team. So we'll see as that gets started tonight. Again, 6 preseason games, including the Steelers against the Packers, Mike McCarthy and Aaron Rodgers against the team where they won a Super Bowl. You can watch the Golics on ESPN Plus. Just head to the new ESPN app, click on Watch, and look for the Golics and enjoy. All right, it's been a ton of great football, controversy around jersey numbers, but now I want to prey on your worst fears because I always thought finding a snake in my toilet was the worst possible outcome that I could see any given day. We may have found the one thing worse, and we'll tell you what that is next here on the Golics.
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0: 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Atlanta Falcons should be in Super Bowl or bust. 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
5: Can I interest you in everything? That brain all the time. 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If you have healthy boundaries with technology, a better relationship with your phone, congratulations. You, not me. We have curated some of the internet's best headlines to run you through. So if you're a little more offline, you'll at least know what your online friends are talking about. Devin, what do we got for headlines
6: today? All right, first up, a Maumelle, Arkansas high school football player unknowingly practiced for about an hour with a venomous cottonmouth snake tucked inside his helmet's padding. He initially felt something unusual, but kept practicing until a coach inspected the helmet and saw the snake's head. Animal services removed the helmet, submerged it at the shelter to draw the snake out, and said it likely chose the dark, tight space to digest a recent meal. The player was not bitten. He simply got a new helmet and returned to practice. You both played football. Gold Jr., let's start with you. If you discovered a snake in your helmet, what's the reaction?
5: Would have been the end of my playing career. I mean, I don't know how you can ever put on a helmet again and feel safe. It is supposed to protect your skull from fracture, and now it's a snake house. And Dad, you live out in Scottsdale where there's snakes everywhere. I'm amazed this actually doesn't happen more often given the parameters Devin described, but that would have been it for me. That would have been the end. Nope. Nope. Nope.
7: I mean, the amount of time I would have had to inspect my helmet before every single practice, I would have torn out all the padding every single day to make sure there wasn't anything in that helmet. Snakes and scorpions out here, where you always check your shoes, you shake out your shoes. It's you get used to doing that, but oh my God, for an hour and the dude's hitting. I don't know how the snake didn't bite him, and thank God it didn't.
5: That snake's in the protocol, by the way. It's probably going to miss next week, so we'll check on it later on and see. Dev, what do we have next?
6: One snake story is good, two is better. An Orangevale, California woman found a roughly 3-foot ball python in her toilet. After a coworker spotted it while using her bathroom, the snake turned out to be a lost pet that escaped from a nearby tenant's months earlier during a move. Plumbers had previously seen it in the main sewer line, but could not capture it. The owners assumed it had died, but it apparently survived in the sewer system and eventually surfaced in Alyssa Harmon's toilet.
5: Yeah.
6: Golic Sr., this is like the worst nightmare for everybody. Thoughts?
7: This is absolutely. Everybody has thought about this. Sitting down and all of a sudden getting bit in the backside or other spots. I mean, I can't say I'd never go to the bathroom again, but I think I'd hover. You know, this is an absolute fear that there's no way around not stopping this fear.
5: I check every time. Every time before I look down, I look in the toilet and make sure there's not a stain.
6: Yeah, but even if you check, who's to say it's not the surface once you're already sitting down?
7: Yes.
5: Oh, I know. Listen, 100%. And as Eric Cartman once said, toilet time's the last bastion of American freedom. I value it heavily. It's great for scrolling. I love the sit. I got a squatty potty. It's all good. But this makes my butt tingle every time I hear about it in a way that's deeply uncomfortable, thinking about what would happen if the snake decided to burrow. It's just no part of this is good. It's a bad time. So, I was wondering, I was going to ask the question, which is worse, and then my body gave me the answer when I heard this headline, so we can move along. Always check your toilet for snakes.
6: Welcome to the internet, everyone. NASA debunked a viral conspiracy theory claiming Earth would lose gravity for 7 seconds yesterday because of gravitational waves from colliding black holes, supposedly prompting a secret $89 billion Project Anchor. The predicted moment passed without incident, and a NASA explained that gravity depends on Earth's mass, so it cannot simply switch off, while gravitational waves are far too weak to have that effect. The hoax, stop me here, traced to an AI story-focused Instagram account, spread widely despite coinciding with real events such as an eclipse, I don't know this word, and a planetary lineup. Gold Jr., thoughts? We were talking before we got on air. Listen, we know the catastrophic events would happen if gravity. It'd be kind of sick, though, for 7 seconds.
5: Honestly, that 7-second ride, again, if you're like in a plane or anywhere else compromised like that, terrifying. And, you know, thoughts and prayers would be with so many people. But if you're just on the ground, 7 seconds of gravity feels like the perfect, like, appetizer for what that weightless feeling. I'm never going to be an astronaut. I'm never going to know what that feeling's like. So to get a hit of it for a second would actually be pretty cool if you would ensure everyone's safety in that process.
7: So I'm going to go a different route. First, Devin, I didn't understand a word you said when you read
6: that. I didn't either.
7: And also, I can't tell you the times my wife and I text our family group message saying, oh, did you see this? Oh, how cool is this? Only to have Sydney, Jake, or Mike, or Ainsley, or Jenny text back and say, that's AI. It's fake. That's why I'm barely on the internet, because I don't know what's real and I don't know what's fake. And all the things I think are cool are normally fake. So that's why I act like this old guy on the steps. It's because I'm tired of getting fooled. I don't know what's fake and not fake.
5: Yeah, I've always said working with your 63-year-old dad means you're also professional IT. Being the son of parents of a certain age means your job is to help them sift through AI slop on the internet. So reading comprehension is important. Check bios. I understand social media has been taken away from us in so many ways, but we can fight back against the AI slop. I'm genuinely stunned that one of my parents didn't send me this story yesterday. So, Devin, what do we got next?
6: A copy of the 1858 book Antiquities of Athens has been returned to the public library in Kiama, Australia, roughly 150 years after it was borrowed. The volume was discovered by a man during a home renovation, bricked up inside a fireplace, and damaged by water and years sealed behind the wall. Library staff say the book will be preserved and displayed rather than recirculated, knowing they're simply glad to have it back after it vanished from the collection in the 1870s. Golic Sr. This guy's just trying to get a headline, right, to return this?
7: So here's what I want to know, and it's left out. I mean, I don't know what a late fee is anymore in returning a book to the library, but I got to know a total of this. I've got to know what the total would be for 150 years overdue, right? I mean, nobody put a number to it. And again, I don't know what a late fee is anymore. I have no idea. All I know is I try and pay it in cash and probably get laughed out of the library. But I'd like to know what the late fee would be.
5: Best headline for libraries in a while for that reason. I'm sure business has been changed markedly by the modern economic model and landscape around books. 150-year late fee. I would just like to see it calculated, just to see the number there.
7: Yes.
5: And I'm glad I could regain my composure. The best part of that headline, bricked up in the fireplace, which I'm just going to leave you all with in this show. You know who can help you decipher that? Rich Eisen. He's next here on ESPN Radio.
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13: Gone! 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
16: I'm gonna fight it. I'm gonna survive. There's no way I'm gonna let this take over me.
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1: I just love the way Shedeur Sanders handles himself.
0: Today's guests. NFL Network insider Ian Rappaport. Pro Football Hall of Famer Thurman Thomas. Emmy-nominated actor Carolina Huidra. And now, it's Rich Eisen.
1: All right, everybody, welcome to this edition of the Rich Eisen Show live on Disney Plus, the ESPN app, ESPN Radio, Sirius XM Channel 80, live here in Los Angeles, California. Ian Rappaport's first up, my buddy from NFL Network. He's going to be telling us everything that he knows, and I won't let him off until he does. I mean, it's just kind of that simple. Thurman Thomas, I'll basically take Ian's helmet. Thurman's joining us in hour number two.
3: Too soon, Hall of Famer. Yeah.
1: What?
3: It's too soon.
4: Kind of rude.
1: Well, I'm saying that because our coordinating producer, Mike Hoskins, the big Buffalo Bills honk, is rarely, it's a rare day. He's out of the chair today. He's actually taking personal time off, a little PTO.
3: Oh, attaboy.
1: Just show you, I'm a very beneficent host of this program. I said, sure, go ahead. So Don Bowie's in the chair, big Saints fan. Oh. So a full half hour breakdown on Juwan Johnson's greatness suddenly come out of nowhere.
3: I just took Shuck in the best ball.
1: Did you really?
3: I did.
1: Okay, great. Don't bring that up right now.
4: Oh, here.
1: That's not the way we're leading the program.
5: TJ still hasn't picked.
1: A fantasy league. We'll get to it, though. We'll get to it. Anyway, Thurman Thomas on the program in hour number two, and I love the show Pluribus. I can't wait for it to come back. For whatever reason, Vince Gilligan takes 9 years to go through the writer's room for another season. Whatever, but Pluribus has been nominated a gajillion times over, including the actress who plays Zosia on this program. And she's going to stop by hour number three. Carolina Huidra is going to be stopping on this program. As we'll go down another Vince Gilligan wormhole in a way that we did yesterday with Chris Hardwick talking about Breaking Bad. At any rate, 844-204-RICH, number to dial. It's a Steelers four downs day. The Steelers are in Green Bay tonight. That's the first of two games on NFL Network this evening. I will be, I've got a two-a-day today. I will be hosting that coverage this evening.
3: Nice.
1: And then Titans and 49ers as well. Very good.
3: Love it.
1: That'll be all on NFL Network tonight. It is preseason football time. I believe six games tonight, three Friday, including Jets and the Bucks. That I'll be in the chair for that one in the studio for NFL Network on Friday night as well. And then Saturday is the rest of your preseason action. Good to see you over there, Chris Brockman. What's going on?
3: Rich, I'm great. Colts, Patriots, Lions, Bengals, Packers, Steelers, you mentioned, Cardinals, Raiders, Chargers, Texans, Titans, 40.
1: Be all over that tonight. I mean, I'm assuming Fernando Mendoza is going to get his first action this
3: season. I would imagine so, yes.
1: Good to see you, DJ Mike.
5: Good morning, Rich.
1: That's Mike Del Tufo. Good to see you, TJ Jefferson. That candle's lit, is it not?
4: Candle's lit. So basically all your free time is done for the year.
1: I don't know. You never know. Could be wide open. I have no idea.
4: I'm saying your second job, football's starting, so you're going to be busy on Sundays and this every day.
1: In theory, yes, sir. Yeah. That's coming up later on this month. 844-204-RICH is the number to dial right here on the program. Listen, I told J.J. McCarthy, runway's long. Runway is very long. Just, you know. When you see Jared Goff twice

0: a year. Mm-hmm. When you see Baker Mayfield, again, you look at the Vikings schedule and it's chock full of teams that at the end of the day are being quarterbacked by people. I mean, there's Jordan Love who's had to wait 3 years before he got his role, right?
1: Caleb.
0: Obviously, Caleb came straight out of the box. Tampa with Baker Mayfield. Miami with none other than Malik Willis finally getting his shot a few years in. Mm-hmm. Tyler Shuck in New Orleans. I know, you know, he didn't take long for him to get his shot in his rookie season, but just take a look at how many colleges he bounced around because he was injured and there were changes. And he basically had a pro career already in terms of that before coming in. J.J. McCarthy had just 2 years at Michigan, won a national championship, by the way. Then they're going to see Indianapolis in week 7. There's Daniel Jones, the aforementioned Jared Goff in week 8. Brock Purdy in week 11. Tua maybe in week 12. Bryce Young, who got benched in Carolina, only to now still be the man there. You know, I'll stop with my analogies with Drake May next on that week 14. But the bottom line is, just because you didn't get the starting gig now, doesn't mean you're never going to get a starting gig at all. Never, or in the case of just like Bryce Young being a perfect example in Carolina, right there. He was benched year 2, game 2, new coach coming in. Now look at him. Waiting for a long-term deal. But long story short is he's got the starting gig and he's trending upwards.
1: This is not a slight to Bryce Young, but we never mentioned the fact that the reason he got his job back was, remember, Andy Dalton
2: coming out of that car wreck?
0: But it's not because he got his... True. He got his job back because opportunity knocked.
2: Yeah, true. And he took advantage.
0: And he took advantage, which could happen at any point between now and the moment the opportunity is going to knock for J.J. McCarthy. He's 23. To sit here and think opportunity is not going to knock for him ever again.
1: That's ridiculous.
0: Is absurd. Yeah. But as a 23-year-old, you could sit there and go, this is the end of the line or the end of the world. But he's always
1: basically look further than
0: that. He's the guy who, if you remember, drew a smiley face on his hand when he was at Michigan because he got so down on himself as a high schooler. He had to do that to help him mentally and remind himself life's going to be just fine. So it's no surprise that he took this approach when he met with the media yesterday and talking about how he took the news that he's not the starting quarterback in Minnesota for 2026 to start.
3: Decision was made that was out of my control, and obviously every competitor wants to play. But moving forward, it's just about continuing to work hard and just staying ready for when my number's called.
4: What were your initial thoughts when you found out the decision had been made?
3: Obviously disappointed. You know, I'm a competitor. But at the end of the day, you know, it's in the past. And I'm moving on to the next practice, the next rep, the same mindset I had going into it, and focusing on the Giants this week.
0: It's tough. I totally, you know, he's going to be walking around that building knowing he's not the starter. All he wants to do is lead. He wants to be a leader, and the best way to lead is to be the lead guy on a depth chart. I mean, that's just the way it works in the National Football League. But he can also lead by showing that he's taking this in stride and is staying ready because they know at some point it's entirely possible the understudy is going to have to get out there and perform. And it's going to be the bright lights. And he knows that too. And I understand everything that he does gets thrown back in his lap. And him basically saying this is a decision out of his control, it's going to get thrown back in his lap. Because he could control it if he played better.
1: Yeah, that's what... Yeah.
0: You know?
2: Yeah.
0: He could control it if in the same way, right, that Notre Dame's saying going into the season is leave no doubt.
2: Yeah.
0: If he left no doubt with his play, Kyler Murray would maybe be on another team. He might be in Atlanta. Instead of Tua. You know? And if Kyler Murray played any better, he might, you know, be the handpicked chosen starter of Mike LaFleur. You know? There's reasons why everybody is where they are. But is he referring to it being out of his control and the fact that the minute Kyler showed up,

0: that inexpensive? There was a thumb on the scale for him.
1: Maybe, yeah.
0: That's for another day. Does he think his career is over? His future is over now in Minnesota?
2: Do you think you have a future with the Vikings as a starter?
3: Like I said before, you know, this is a place I want to be. And I love every single person in this building. I love the state. I love the fan base. And I'm going to continue to just do whatever I can for this team and this organization.
0: All right, let's give him the family feud, guys. Good answer. Good answer. Good answer. What else do you want him to say?
4: Behind the scenes, I'd hope he'd be saying other things. But
0: what, like what?
4: I think he should want out.
0: Why?
1: To go somewhere else where he's not going to start?
0: But it's August 13th. I got it right?
1: Yeah, 13th.
0: Okay. It's August 13th. Could you imagine if he demands a trade for the Minnesota Vikings right now, what that would be? How we would be talking about it? How you would be talking about it? How everyone else would be talking about it? If he's like, I'm out. You didn't choose me. I'm gone. Could you imagine the way that would be
1: awful
0: handled by the media, let alone internally, maybe by the Vikings? Because the bottom line is, you pointed it out just yesterday. Kyler Murray doesn't answer the bell every single time. Like he's not on some Farvian type start streak,
1: right?
0: Some Eli Manning type start streak.
1: He's one snap away.
4: Allow me to rephrase. He shouldn't want out. Some of these other teams should be calling Minnesota.
0: Now that's a different story. And you know what Minnesota should be saying to those people?
1: Pound salt.
0: Yeah.
1: It's like always say, Chris, how many backups play? You need to have a solid backup.
4: So exactly. But Carson Wentz is right there, who's probably a better quarterback than J.J. McCarthy.
0: Who? Did you say the words Carson and Wentz together?
1: He did.
0: Really? You turned me into an owl.
4: The guy who the guy who was MVP of the league for 16 weeks.
1: How long? What was it you telling me morning how long ago something was?
0: I'm like, sick and tired of the J.J. McCarthy slander. The Wolverine's coming out on me right now. The kid is a winner who is in a spot that, one, talk about out of his control. His knee gives way and he loses his first year in the business. And it just takes time for some people. I just gave you the full example of people at age 28, 29 that are not only in better spots, but are better quarterbacks than they were. I wish he came out of the box looking like the McCarthy that played like he did in Ann Arbor. But it just didn't happen. It didn't work out for him like that, man. You think it would be better off for the Vikings just to send a 23-year-old away? And a 23-year-old should want to stay with Kevin O'Connell.
4: The 49ers literally did the exact same thing with Trey Lance. They gave him an opportunity. He wasn't good. And they cut bait and got a draft pick back from Dallas.
0: Okay. I'll continue on with this thread that you've thrown out there. I'll keep pulling at it. They cut bait on Lance after it was obvious Purdy could handle it. Don't you think you got to see if Kyler's...
5: He's already made it.
0: The guy?
4: Kyler Murray has a pedigree of success in this league and being a high-level player.
0: You're ready to just basically say...
4: Well, he clearly won the job in camp before any preseason game was played. So they've already told you what they think of Murray compared to McCarthy. Right, and now it's year three, and this kid still isn't ready to be your number one quarterback. Go get a third-round pick for this guy from Pittsburgh or any of these other teams that have older quarterbacks near the end of the line.
0: I think it's still too premature for it.
4: Okay.
0: Food for thought right here.
5: I think that's a mission.
0: By the way, he's going to get out there in preseason. We're going to see it. We'll see it. But I totally understand what you're saying, and I totally understand why Kevin O'Connell would just basically say, reps, let's get it in Kyler Murray's practices right now. I get it. But at the end of the day, the Minnesota Vikings 2026 season just got that much more interesting because a long asked question finally got an answer, even though I think we knew the answer from the beginning.
1: Kind of.
0: Because he's that inexpensive and they want to give it a whirl. And they got J.J. McCarthy under contract for at least another couple of years. So they could get Kyler in there. see if he's the right guy or not. Now, if Kyler has a great season and takes him to the playoffs, now what you're saying makes sense.
4: Or they let him walk and he goes to win the Super Bowl somewhere else.
0: Now, they won't be doing that again.
4: Maybe.
0: And that's what is informing a lot of these decisions. Let's take a break. Ian Rappaport will ask him all of these questions. Rap Sheet's going to join us. Thurman Thomas is going to join us. And then a Emmy-nominated actress from Pluribus, Carolina Wiedra, is going to join us in hour number three. We'll go down a fun wormhole on a terrific television show. Susie will join us at the end of the program in support of Women's Sports Now, which returns to the ESPN family of networks at 6 o'clock Eastern Time tonight. So she'll be, you know what? The two of us are going to be competing against each other.
4: Oh,
0: on the Disney family of apps.
4: Oh, wow.
0: Yeah.
4: How's that split going to go in your house?
0: Good question. Good question. Question is, will Coop be using the TV for MLB The Show?
4: Oh, wow.
0: Okay. Uh-oh. He's back from camp, baby. And the Red Sox haven't
4: won since it happened. Yes, go back. Camp.
0: No, thank you.
4: Yes, go back.
0: My boy's back. Yeah. The Red Sox can't win a game anymore. It's great.
4: What is happening?
0: I love it. I love my son, and I love the Yankees, and everything's great. 844-204-RICH, number to dial. Your phone call is still to come as well. Rap Sheet, Ian Rappaport when we come back.
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0: I've worked in New York, Mississippi, Alabama, Boston, Dallas, and now New York again. I've worked for many different publications.
1: Yes.
0: Clarion Ledger, Birmingham News, Journal News, Boston Herald, NFL Network, and now NFL Network and ESPN.
1: Yes.
0: You could really just have me go pick a random one and see what sporting event it was going to. I'm sure you have other things to talk about, but I'm just saying.
2: Way better.
1: Nothing is that's how we'll end the conversation. Okay. And for our radio audience, the conversation has just begun with Ian Rappaport joining us here on the Rich Eisen Show from his home office, where on his left shoulder, there is a coat rack on which he has hung every credential he's ever amassed in his career, covering college and professional football.
0: And there are some places, like when I go to the Steelers and they give me a credential for a training camp, they're like, can you give it back? And I'm like,
2: no.
3: I'm the same way.
1: Back?
2: For what?
1: What?
0: Trying to reuse
1: credentials?
0: Rich. Trying to save the
3: paper ones. The paper ones. Like the sample. Yeah, he's right.
1: The Steelers ask for their credentials back?
0: A lot of teams do.
1: What?
0: Ravens do as well. They reuse credentials, yeah. It's not like my name's on it. I'm just
1: You just get it. And then you bring it. Okay.
0: Yeah.
1: I don't know. I guess that's how you can pay Lamar Jackson. I don't know. Yeah. Save money on the credentials. All right. Why did Kevin O'Connell make the decision he made at quarterback? Ian.
0: So let me start off with this. Kyler Murray is the best option to be the quarterback for the Minnesota Vikings. That is number one. And I think most of us have known this, even though when I was there, everyone was like, you know, it's a good competition. It's you know, pretty even. It's a good competition. It's like, I hear you. Definitely hear you. But they signed Kyler Murray to be the starting quarterback. He was the top free agent quarterback on the market. They were the top team that he wanted. So they found each other. And, like, the finances are great. He's making, you know, no money from the Vikings. The Cardinals are paying almost all of it. But he's been a legitimate starting quarterback. He's not old. He's coming off an injury, yes, but he's more than fully healthy. He's had plenty of time. It ran its course.

0: at Arizona, but not because he wasn't a good player. And so, you know, it makes sense. Now, as far as why now, here are a couple factors I would say. One, if it becomes obvious and you know, you should just make the decision and let him get all the reps. I think that will help. Two, you know, you had media judging every practice. It was like Kyler versus JJ, some up, some down. But it's like Kyler's superpower is not practice. Like, I've talked to people in Arizona who will say to me, like, just so you know, like, he's not the greatest practice player of all time. But when he gets in games, that's when it's magic. And so I think by Kevin O'Connell saying, you know what, we're done, it kind of takes the evaluation part off of it. And then I just think, like, you just want to move forward with a starter when you know. So those are sort of the factors that went into it.
1: Okay. And so, and then there's the inexpensiveness of Kyler's contract and the amount of time that they have to actually see what's what. Or there's nothing to do with that. This is truly a straight up evaluation. Contracts don't have anything to do with it. JJ McCarthy can handle it. Like, is any part of that in play?
0: Well, I don't believe that Kyler's contract had any part of it. Now, there is a question of, like, if JJ beat him out, like, how happy would he be as a backup? Like, that's a question. We're never going to know the answer, hopefully. But, you know, that would be a question. But I don't believe contract-wise really matters, because I could make the argument both ways. I could say, well, yeah, Kyler's cheap now, and then if he's good, you could re-up him after the year, pay him like a real franchise guy, and then he's your quarterback for the next 5 years, okay? But then if JJ McCarthy had come out and win it outright, you're like, cool. Like, I got a quarterback on a rookie contract. He's also not making a lot of money. I could re-up him after the season and move forward. So I could make the same contract argument on both sides. I just think, you know, most of us probably knew from the beginning that it was Kyler, and it sounds like he solidified that.
1: All right, so who's next to go here? Now we can focus on, what, the kid that got hurt just like J.J. McCarthy did, that J.J. beat in the national championship. Now in Atlanta, you know, battling, you know, another veteran that's on a 1 year inexpensive deal. Like, what are we at right now in Atlanta?
0: Ian? So we have two quarterback competitions. We'll get to Atlanta first.
1: Sure.
0: I don't view that as a quarterback competition. And I know we're talking about whether or not Michael Penix is going to be the starter. Like, in my mind, based on what I know, Tua Tagovailoa is going to start the season for the Atlanta Falcons. Michael Penix has not been cleared. He has not done team reps. He's participated in training camp, but not at all the amount of reps that Tua has. So until Penix gets fully cleared from another ACL tear on the same knee, then I don't view this as a competition at all. Now, like, when Tua starts week one, which again, I believe is going to happen, it's based on my understanding there. If he struggles, if it's not good, like, could Penix take over? Sure. You know, Penix could also find himself on the, you know, he could be sidelined for the first four games if he's not fully ready. Like, there's plenty of options. The team is not going to rush him, but I see Tua starting the season there. It's really a matter of, like, who finishes the season and who plays the bulk of the snaps. And, you know, if Penix is healthy and he's the guy who does that and he plays well, like, that's a great scenario for Atlanta.
1: Okay. And then Cleveland, that seems like one of the more, I would say, typical quarterback competitions, in the fact that there's been no decision made yet except who's starting which preseason game, and that pushes things down the line a little bit. What's going on in Cleveland?
0: Yeah, so for the Cleveland Browns, Deshaun Watson's going to start preseason game one, and Shador will start game two. And, like, there's a lot of data points for how the Browns are going to make this decision. Like, there's the spring and minicamp and OTAs. There's training camp, there's team reps, there's live reps. The preseason games matter. And, like, you know, it's not like Todd Monken and the crew there in Cleveland are going to make decisions only on the preseason games, but, like, they matter. When the lights come on, how players play matters. And I think for both of these guys, and Deshaun has not played in a while. Now, when he's played in preseason, sounds like there's been some good, some bad. But, you know, he's had moments when he's fully healthy in regular seasons where you're like, this guy's a starting quarterback. Shador is interesting because not as consistent, doesn't know the operation and, like, doesn't have the experience, but makes some plays where Browns people are kind of like, definitely got something, like, definitely something is there. And that manifests itself in games. And so That one, to me, feels like it's going to go

0: you know, through the preseason, and we'll see after both of them get some real reps.
1: Ian Rappaport here on the Rich Eisen Show. Where's the contracts for other quarterbacks who are up for it? The running backs were taken care of, or you know, is something going on with McCaffrey in San Francisco with tightness? Could that be? Could that be something on that lines, Ian?
0: I would be surprised if that was contract related. I feel like it's more tightness related.
1: Okay.
0: I haven't heard any momentum toward a Christian McCaffrey contract. Okay. Not saying it can't happen. I just have not heard any momentum toward it. So it feels to me like the running backs are done. The corners are still an open question. Like, will Devin Witherspoon get done? Question. Christian Gonzalez, you know, that to me feels like it's farther off. That one, you know, we'll see if that one gets done this training camp. It might not. And then if it doesn't, you know, you can do deals during the season, but it's a little more of a challenge. And so I would say that's where that kind of stands. I'm looking at my board behind me.
1: Yes, sir.
0: We were able to actually cross off a lot of contract extensions while I was away. I haven't been back in this office in a while. We got a lot of guys we're going to erase,
1: okay,
0: which is great. But then, you know, you still got some other guys who are going to get paid. You mentioned Lamar. Could that happen? I don't believe Baker's getting done.
1: Stroud?
0: Stroud is still an open question. I know they've had some conversations. Don't know if that one is going to come to fruition, but we will see. We're going to keep our eye on that one.
1: You know, the tires that have been kicked on the Lamar conversation on this show over the last couple of weeks, you know, reading between the lines, it seems like, you know, the Ravens are more eager than Lamar to get something done. Is that fair to say on that front? Right.
0: Yeah. I mean, again, I'm not saying nothing's going to get done before the season, but like, this isn't a question of like, do the Ravens want to make him, to pay him and make him the highest paid quarterback in the NFL? Like, duh. You know, like, first of all, you know, not that there was any question about what kind of player or person he is, but sounds like his camp has been unbelievable. Full buy-in, which I said somewhere, and people were like, oh, well, you're saying he wasn't bought in before. It's like, just because you compliment one thing doesn't mean you're ripping another thing. It's not like Lamar was like, you know, sitting in the back of meetings with his feet up. It's just sometimes a change is necessary, and sounds like he's been really engaged with this new coaching staff, especially Jesse Minter. I think that relationship is going really well. So the Ravens do want to pay Lamar. Doesn't mean a deal is going to get done, but like, at least there is the want to in Baltimore.
1: Okay, a few more questions. I mean, my gosh, I can go a bunch of different places. Ian Rappaport here on the Rich Eisen Show. You were just in Kansas.
0: I gotta go visit my mom after this, so we can't go so long.
1: That's all good.
0: Esther is waiting, Rich. Esther's waiting.
1: Esther Rappaport.
2: It's Esther.
0: Esta.
1: Esta. Yep. Oh, that's the way my New York City mother would pronounce Esther. So correct. I just okay, very good.
0: She's a big fan. She says,
1: "Say hi to Esther Rappaport for me, please."
0: Hello.
1: You were just in Kansas City. Give me what you picked up from Mahomes' readiness to everything else.
0: Yeah. I mean, I was with Baldy, and like, if you ever watch a practice with Baldy, it is unbelievably fun because first of all, he's looking at things that you're not, like I'm not,
1: mm-hmm.
0: Just like, you know, how efficient something is. Like we're at practice. And Baldy goes, listen. And I'm like, for what? He goes, just listen. What do you hear? And all I heard was Mahomes' voice. Full silence on the field, except for Patrick Mahomes calling signals and directing players. And he's like, you can go around to the NFL and you won't hear that. Some, yes, like Pittsburgh, you hear Aaron Rodgers' voice, right? I mean, it's like the, you know, these starting quarterback leaders, Joe Burrow, you know, and I mean, I'm not going to go through them. Stafford, there's a lot of them. But it's not all. And like Mahomes was in charge, and that was a cool practice to see. He looked so good. I mean, I can't overstate how normal he looked. And like, you know, you come off the field talking to Chiefs people, and there was plenty of topics to get to. Like we talked about Kelce and the offensive line being rebuilt and what they like of these new defensive pieces as they remake their defense and the draft picks. There's a lot to like, but everybody was like, how about Mahomes? And I'm like, how about him? He looked really, really, really good.
1: Well, who is he throwing to, Ian?
0: You know, he's got, I mean, first of all, Kelce looked good too, I thought. And I, you know, spent some time with Kelce after. it is interesting, you know, he's got like a separate sort of celebrity life, I guess. It is interesting how much he because he's obviously he's married to someone very famous, but like they probably still like sit at 9 o'clock at night and watch Netflix and like
1: they're like a normal couple, but I mean, you know, the pod and everything else, can throw somebody off of just any equilibrium, but he does seem to have it all down pat.
0: He loves being at St. Joe's. He likes the training camp. He likes the, you know, eating with buddies and living in dorms. And like, I wasn't ready for how much he would like it. And I thought that was kind of cool. That's like, cool. This is like a little bit of his sanctuary. And so you could see why a guy who doesn't need to play, who has plenty of money, who has nothing left to prove, who's won titles, keeps playing because he just likes the environment so much. But anyway, like, you know, you got Rashee Rice, who I thought was pretty good. You know, you got Tyquan Thornton. You got some other receivers who probably we don't know yet, but we're going to. You got Ken Walker, who is going to be used in the pass game more than we've seen in the past.
1: Okay.
0: They've got guys. They've got some guys.
1: No, I mean, they got Xavier Worthy, who, you know,
0: got a receiver, but another good one.
1: Yeah, and he got blown up in a friendly fire, unfortunately, in just the first series of last season where things just immediately started going south for the Chiefs in Brazil. But you're saying everyone's engaged, everyone feels good. Like, this is, you left Chiefs camp saying, thinking what, essentially, you know?
0: I mean, first of all, it was a really hard camp. You know, like, hold on, somebody, I'll look for this as I please, keep talking, because somebody there texted me an interesting little nugget about their practice.
1: Please.
0: So it was 8 long, full padded practices the last 10 days.
1: Damn.
0: And so I came out there and like, you could imagine they look sluggish. Like, are they highly efficient, energized, organized, and really good? And so like, you know, it's tough to know how good a team is going to be because some of that is like health and randomness and schedule and all the things. But like, I left there being like, they are going to be really, really good.
1: Did you go to Chicago? Did you visit the Bears?
0: No Chicago. Missed Chicago, missed the Packers, missed a couple of good ones.
1: Well, the one about the Bears that, you know, obviously outside, real quick, what do you know about the stadium? Are they really going to be known as the Indiana Bears?
0: No.
1: Is that really happening?
0: No.
1: Okay, what do you got for me?
0: I mean, I shouldn't say no, they're not. First of all, no.
1: Okay.
0: But my understanding is there's nothing coming today. Now, like, George McCaskey is, I believe, talking to media, so, like, he's probably going to say something.
1: Right.
0: But, like, sometimes the internet goes crazy and comes out with something, and I'm always like, you know, and I'll check on everything, which is generally annoying, but also my job, really sums up a lot of my job. But, you know, I was like debating last night as I was racing through the Kansas City airport, like, should I put out something that says like, hey, by the way, nothing is coming, but that's sort of like a weird news to post. So I just left it alone.
1: Right.
0: But like, no, like, nothing is coming.
1: And the word is, though, is that what would have been coming is part of the deal is the Bears have to put the word Indiana in their name, you know? Like,
0: yeah.
1: I find that hard to believe, Ian.
0: I have not confirmed that. No one in the know has told me that.
1: I'll be straight up, no one has told me that. The whole point that you hear from some of the Bears brass when they talk about it is that, you know, the spot in Indiana is technically still part of Chicagoland and could be even easier to get to from Chicago than the Arlington Heights site, you know? And so why would they go ahead and just say, not only are we moving out of Chicago proper, we're just going to call ourselves the Indiana Bears, which would just be out of, you know, my branding skull. I can't even think about that right now. But so you're saying nothing's coming today, based you can tell, and that's not what's on your radar screen.
0: I mean, look, as far as the Indiana Bears, like, I've been surprised before in this business. You know, getting the call that Myles Garrett's about to be traded, like, you know, there's been some times, and I've been like, you know, Sauce Gardner trade last year, like, holy cow. I would do a holy cow if they were the Indiana Bears.
1: Okay.
0: Could move there, for sure. Could move there.
1: Right.
0: I think that is very, very possible, especially if Indiana doesn't sort of step up and emerge with what everyone is waiting on.
1: Right.
0: but I would be surprised if that was the name.
1: Okay. And so you just mentioned Myles Garrett.

0: They're smiling because their resale value is going to go up.
1: You're not going to go to games?
2: No. Maybe one or two.
0: Oh, Mike works for Fox, so he's got to do this and that.
3: I'm going to three this year.
0: Okay, three.
2: Are you counting the Cowboy game you're going to take me?
0: A third. So two-thirds of your tickets are available. Great.
4: I go to the games.
0: Good. I don't. I digress.
3: Sorry.
0: Is he back yet?
1: He is not back yet. Now he could be back. Could be back.
5: Here, coach.
1: he could make a decision soon, or he could not. And, you know.
2: Or he could not.
1: It's real. No,
0: that's
1: he's
0: got all those credentials. Man.
3: That's exactly it.
1: So people are expecting a decision tomorrow.
0: Yes.
1: Possible. Or he could just not make a decision tomorrow and go, you know what? I want to wait. There's no timeline as far as anyone is concerned, because let's say Aaron Donald does come back tomorrow. Okay, fine. He's not going to play in the preseason. He might not even play week one or week two or week three, week four. He needs to get ready. He needs to be able to bounce back. He needs to know his body can do that. Mm-hmm. He's not signing up for week one. He's signing up for week 19 or whatever, 20, right? Trying to do the math there. 21, 22. Anyway.
0: Yep.
1: Could he decide? Sure. Might he wait? Sure. It's really just kind of, and this is how the Rams are taking it, just whatever he wants to do. And there's still some discussions, like he's on the books for $30 million. Maybe they pay him that. Maybe they alter the contract. I don't know. But it's really just like, does he want to play? Yes or no? That's the first decision.
0: $30 million? Is that what it would be?
1: Yeah.
0: Really?
1: Which, like, was crazy money then, but, like, that's what the great defensive tackles make now.
0: No, I know, I mean, like, I'll play with Myles Garrett for $30 million. I know I don't have the same effect as Aaron Donald, but
1: not quite.
0: Not quite at all. Is there any problem with Puka's groin, man? Like, what's going on? And is he in danger of missing games because of a suspension as well? What are you hearing about on that front?
1: Groin should be okay. That was more precautionary.
0: Got it.
1: The disciplinary stuff is, I don't believe anything has been decided there. At least if it has, I don't know about. Now, he's had quite an eventful offseason. And, you know, when you have those kinds of things, I believe, you know, there can be some disciplinary result. Obviously, some of that has been in the public, going to rehab, the biting, allegedly, apparently ran into a glass door at Michael Rubin's thingy. There's a lot going on. Hopefully he is in a better place. But as far as all that, I don't believe anything's been decided.
0: I hope he didn't do that at Michael Rubin's thingy, because
1: it's tough to get out of that white suit.
0: Damn. All right. So let's before I send you to go see your mom, go ahead. Please grab a credential off the coat rack.
6: Oh, this is great.
0: Every credential.
3: Yes,
0: he's ever gotten. It's totally random. We have music. Like, I'm not going to pull a letter, and I would ask for music for it, but don't worry about it. He's already pulled it. What do you got?
6: Game show?
1: This is a Miami baseball, NCAA baseball regional. Mississippi State played Miami in 2005.
0: Yes.
1: I spent most of my time hanging out in Coconut Grove.
0: Nice.
1: I was working for the Jackson Clarion Ledger. They, I believe they won one game and lost two.
0: Anybody that made the show from that game?
6: Ooh,
1: there was a couple good Miami players. They had like three players drafted. I'd have to go back and look.
0: Okay.
1: The Mississippi State had a player named Brad Corley, who was drafted in the second round by the Pirates, but didn't end up making it. But I think on that Miami team, there was a couple good ones who made it.
0: All right, there you go. Anytime you come on and you're in your office, this is what we have to do now. This is a new game.
1: No problem.
0: I like it.
1: I like it.
0: Ian, you're the best. Thanks again, pal.
1: Going to see Esther.
0: Say hi to your mother for me.
1: Hello.
0: Ian Rappaport, everybody. Speaking of which, Mark Wahlberg is on our docket for first week of September.
6: Let's go.
2: Oh, yeah?
0: You know, we should have him talk to the animals when he's here. Remember that?
6: The Saturday Live bit.
0: All right, we'll take a break. All over the map, the great Ian Rappaport. There you go.
3: Woo!
0: Back with more in a moment. 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
0: Yada, yada, yada. Back on the Rich Eisen Show, we just showed a clip on our TV side of me having an argument in the 2024 Halloween with a Dodger fan. And I went back at him because the Yankees had more chance.

0: championships recently than the Dodgers, and the Dodgers have won the subsequently the next two World Series. So I can't have that conversation.
1: Yeah, that didn't age well.
2: Repeat.
0: Don't have much of a leg to stand on.
1: But you are doing in the banana suit.
0: But the first of those two World Series came at the expense of the Yankees.
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0: 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One of the many reasons why I love doing the show is I get to talk with people. Mm-hmm. And people get to talk with us.
1: You're a people person.
0: Yeah. I don't know if you want to hear from this guy, though.
1: Is he an Eagle fan?
2: Oh, yeah. Uh-oh.
0: Kellen in Austin, Texas. Woo! You're on the Rich Eisen Show. What's up, Kellen?
4: Hey, how's it going?
0: What's up, Kellen?
1: What's up, Kellen?
2: What's up, Kellen?
4: Not much. Well, I'm a Cowboys fan.
0: Okay.
4: And I'm really devoted. Sorry, go ahead.
0: No, go ahead. Mike, just let him talk, man. Don't talk over the guests. Callers.
4: Well, I'm a devoted Cowboys fan, but that doesn't mean I'm not realistic. And I am really struggling not to drink the Kool-Aid because I'm hearing everybody starting to sing praises about this team. I'm seeing the footage from them in practice with the Rams. And then I tune into my favorite show on ESPN, The Rich Eisen Show.
0: Thank you, sir.
4: Yesterday. Absolutely. And I see your power rankings, and you have them at 4? Mm. Are you kidding me?
0: Mm-hmm. Yeah, no, I'm not. Why?
4: I don't want to be hurt again, Rich.
0: Kellen. It's called fandom, okay? You get hurt, you gotta bounce back. That's right. You gotta be a fanatic, okay? You gotta focus. You gotta know. At some point, hopefully in your lifetime, it sounds like you're man in what, your 20s, early 30s, Kellen?
4: I'm in my early 30s.
0: Okay,
4: yeah.
0: Very good. Listen, hopefully in your lifetime, you're going to see the Cowboys finally deliver what you want them to deliver. And in order for that to happen, you've got to have an elite quarterback. Is Dak Prescott an elite quarterback?
4: I believe so.
0: Absolutely. Yeah. Dude, I mean, just look at his numbers. Look at his ability to lead. I understand that, you know, when push comes to shove and win or go home time, we haven't seen it. But you got that. Do you have elite receivers? Listen, Do you have elite receivers? Do you have a run game that can?
4: You had Rashawn Gary on, and I'm sitting here listening to him, and I'm like, I've never been more confident that we have a great team culture now. Like,
0: you've got
4: what a leader, what a great guy.
0: Right. You've got to be able to sack the quarterback. You've got to be able to take the top of the defense off with your quarterback. You've got to be able to run the ball. You also have to be able to defend on the back end. You got to have good young talent. And a coach that is emotionally intelligent enough to plug himself in and sell what everybody else is buying. I just described the Cowboys going in the 2026 season. I mean, that's just the honest truth. And
4: I love it.
0: That's why they're in my top five. I mean, I understand they were 7-9-1 last year. I understand that no team's ever gone from giving up the most points on defense in one season and then the next winning the Super Bowl. I get all of that. But Kellen, do you need a hug? Is that what you need? You want to fame?
4: Yeah, I did last year when Parsons was traded. My wife came home from work to find me curled up in bed, holding my Micah Parsons jersey.
0: Now you're curled up with Kenny Clark next to Rashawn Gary, next to Quinnen Williams and Ezeraku with Overshawn behind him. My guy Barham is there. You got Bland on the back end. You got this kid Caleb Downs.
1: You got Caleb Downs.
0: You got TJ Jefferson. Right. Tell him to believe in the few seconds we have left.
1: Listen,
0: tell him to believe.
1: Listen, Kellen, we always have to temper our expectations. You know, as Cowboys fans, they're going to hate us no matter what we do. But you know what?
4: Straight up.
1: I feel good, brother. I feel good. I'm not saying we're going to win the Super Bowl.
0: Say it.
1: Yet. But
0: say it.
1: Feel good, baby.
0: Say
1: I think
0: it.
1: We're gonna have a great season this year, man. Let's
0: say it
1: go,
0: for Kellen.
1: All right,
4: no, really awesome.
3: I can't. Come on,
1: T. I don't want him curled crowd up on the ball.
0: Hold on a minute. Quick hug. Quick hug. Here we go. Hug.
4: Tap,
0: and then we separate. That's Kellen and Austin.
1: Call back, Kellen, throughout the season.
0: Boy, he's got scars, man.
1: Wow.
0: What do you Cowboys do to you people?
1: You people.
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14: 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Coming up, Pro Football Hall of Famer Thurman Thomas. Emmy-nominated actor Carolina Widra. And now, it's Rich Eisen.
3: Hour number two of the Rich Eisen Show is on the air. Thurman Thomas, Hall of Famer, is going to join us this hour. Great chat with Ian Rappaport last hour. If you're a fan of the show Pluribus, stay tuned for hour number three of the Emmy-nominated actor Carolina Widra, who plays the role of Zoja, is going to be joining us in studio in hour number three. If you're not a fan of Pluribus, please do that anyway. I promise you it'll be a terrific conversation. Our four downs on the Pittsburgh Steelers is coming up in the third hour as well. Your phone calls throughout, all phone lines are lit. Love that, conversations that we have right here on Disney Plus, the ESPN app, ESPN Radio, or Sirius XM. However you're listening to us or watching us, it's all good in the hood. Suze will be here at the end of hour number three in advance of Women's Sports Now, which is coming up at 6 Eastern time. And don't worry, there's absolutely nothing to talk about from the WNBA world at all. Wait a minute. It's off the rails. So that's coming up at 6 Eastern time with the squad. They're four wide. They're all back again. Suze, Sarah Tiana, Renee Montgomery, Colleen Wolf. Oh, Sarah's not on today.
16: Sarah's at Universal right now.
3: Where is she right now?
16: She's at Universal.
3: Oh, you can that. Confirm that Sarah Tiana is not on the show.
16: Not on Women's Sports Now.
3: She's on the new roller coaster there. Right.
17: Yeah. Also, Rich, we can ask.
3: She should be at Disney. What's going on here?
17: Yeah.
3: Hold on.
17: Rich, we can ask Suze who else she invited to the wedding that wasn't able to make it. What other dignitary?
3: Kobe almost showed.
17: That's wild.
3: I know.
17: But not wild. When you know Susie and you know like her relationship with Kobe, I guess it really isn't.
3: I know. But I was on the street. We were walking on Central Park South together like 2 days before the wedding. Ran into him and she's just like, oh, you got to come.
17: But the fact that he thought about it
3: the day before, you know.
17: You said he contemplated it.
3: He did. I mean, he thought about his schedule. Can I do it? Can I not?
18: Yeah. Susie was with the Lakers like every day.
17: Yeah,
18: back then.
3: Yeah, yeah.
18: That's when I was working with her.
3: Phil was giving her books to read and stuff like that. And
17: oh, she got a book from Phil? I never knew that.
3: You can ask her that in hour three.
17: Okay.
3: I believe she did. Well, then she was just like right back at you, pal. Here's a book for you to read.
17: Like I said, I almost said surprising, but if you know Susie, no, it's not surprising.
3: 844-204-RICH, number to dial right here on the show. Listen, some stories are absurd and ridiculous. And we have to talk about them just because of that. But when they involve very famous people in a very famous football program, got to talk about them. It all started when I got that alert on my phone yesterday that Jaden Daniels had sued LSU to say, you can't use my name, image, or likeness anymore. I don't want to see it. I don't want to see it anymore. Schefter popped this one out, and I'm like, what happened? All right, I'll click. And I clicked on it, and each passing word and paragraph made me go, this is insane.
16: Yep.
3: And then I'm like, this is insane, it's absurd. And I went from, what is Jaden Daniels' malfunction, to kind of don't blame him. And then I'm like, doesn't he have bigger fish to fry? And then I'm like, what's the matter with LSU? I'm like going back and forth. So let's chop it up.
17: We enjoy the pen.
3: And with everybody as well at 844-204-RICH, number to dial. So, you know, Jaden Daniels played most of his college career in Arizona State. He transfers to LSU and he has a remarkable season, not in the win-loss column, but certainly in his statistical column, doing his best to get more wins and fewer losses. But his three-loss season still wound up with, by the way, great photograph, because what he's doing to the Florida State defender here is, in fact, the Heisman pose.
17: Which,
3: and he won it. Mm-hmm. And it was a deserving winner of the Heisman Trophy. And I had no idea what the
15: you know, protocol is at LSU for retiring numbers or not retiring numbers, but not giving them out or anything like that. And Jaden Daniels, number five, based on his knowledge, was not going to be given out to anybody else. And sure enough, number five winds up on the back of a cornerback named DJ Pickett, one of the top corners that signed with LSU in December of 2024. He wore number three coming in because I guess he wasn't issued number five, but now he's wearing five. Interestingly enough, the photographs he's taking of it are in front of Jaden Daniels wearing number five that LSU popped out there. And here comes the cease and desist letter from the attorney involved, the Daniels spokesperson. Quote, the Daniels family is deeply disappointed and feels profoundly disrespected by LSU's decision to give Jaden's number to another player. Jaden and his family had every reason to believe that his number would remain a meaningful part of his LSU legacy and would be honored and protected in recognition of his extraordinary contributions to the university. Pickett wore number three last year in his first season with the Tigers. Three picks, 37 tackles, and a sack. There he is wearing three. Now he's wearing five. Jaden Daniels is not happy about it. You read further down in the article. Guess who's number nine has not been worn by anybody after he won the Heisman Trophy and winning a championship as well with 60 touchdowns? Joe Burrow. That hasn't been worn by anybody else since he's done that. Then you take a look and see their protocol on retiring jerseys. They were retired too many of them. Only four jerseys have been retired by LSU football. Billy Cannon, number 20. Tommy Casanova, great name.
18: Oh, that is, yeah.
15: Halfback Jerry Stovall, running back Charles Alexander, and they're going to retire Burt Jones's number 7 on November 14th. Colts fans know that name, right? Burt Jones. Bob Pettit, Shaq's number has been retired. Pete Maravich, baseball coach and former athletic director Skip Bertman's number has been retired. LSU's policy states that, I'm unpacking everything before we unpack sure. our thoughts. The LSU policy states that an athlete must have completed competition for 5 years before being nominated for jersey retirement, and he or she must have, quote, demonstrated truly unusual and outstanding accomplishments, such as winning a Heisman Trophy or National Player of the Year award, and should be based on the total LSU career. On the website of the athletic department, their policy regarding jerseys being retired states that any number retired after January 1st, 2007, quote, does not preclude a current student athlete in that sport from wearing the jersey number in that or any other sport, subject to the discretion of the head coach. One last nugget here from this portion of the conversation. The number 20 jersey, Cannon's number 20, he's the first Heisman Trophy winner in the history of the program. Is the only number that can't be worn by anybody else. That's it. Now then, Brian Kelly, who was the coach when Pickett was signed, said, yeah, this could be my favorite part of the whole thing here. Brian Kelly was reached out to by ESPN on Wednesday that he believed number five was promised to Pickett during his recruitment, but Kelly chose not to issue it to him because Daniels wasn't on board with Pickett wearing his number. Kelly got the gate. Lane Kiffin comes in and he's just like, yeah, I think I heard that he was promised the number, so I'm giving it to him. And you know, Lane, do you think Lane is going to sit here and go, kid I never coached and has absolutely nothing to do with me winning or losing in my first year at LSU, doesn't want me to give out this number, but he was promised it. So if this kid was promised it and didn't get it, he probably wasn't very happy about it. And Lane's now got him in his corner big time, not just physically on the field, but figuratively by saying, I got your back. I'm giving you the number. And, you know, let the chips fall where they may with the cease and desist. And then did Brian Kelly promise a recruit something and then not deliver on it? Is that what happened? Well, the whole thing, soup to nuts, is nuts.
16: They're a family down there.
18: Family.
15: I've unpacked it all. And I'm sitting here thinking, the way I look at it is this. I understand that Jaden Daniels wants his five to be never worn again. But the kid wants it. And if you want the school, your school to keep winning, that's helpful. But then they haven't given out Burrow's nine. Would they give Burrow's nine to some kid who's like, I'm coming to LSU, I want nine? Would they do that? Would Burrow have a problem with that?
16: I don't think Burrow and Daniels are the same. Burrow has maybe the greatest college season of all time by a quarterback. Undefeated, national champion, immortalized. Jaden Daniels won the Heisman Trophy, but they went 9-3.
17: Joe Burrow had 55 first-round draft picks on that team, too. I'm just saying, whereas Jaden Daniels didn't.
16: That seems like a lot.
17: It is a lot.
16: Is that a real number? Or did you?
17: Oh, not 55 first-rounders? No, that. But obviously, we know the talent. He had Jefferson and Chase as his wide receivers.
16: I get it.
17: Thaddeus Moss. He had a greater team, but Daniels, I mean, I think he's the only guy to... I did see this stat I was telling you about this morning, Chris. Single season, first LSU quarterback to rush for 1,000 yards. Sure. You know, highest single season passer rating.
15: I don't think...
17: You know, most total yards in a single game.
15: It doesn't matter. Jaden Daniels did what he did for the school, and he won the Heisman Trophy, and he was under the impression that his number is not to be given to somebody else. The previous coach actually ruled in favor of Jaden Daniels over the kid who he promised the number to. The new coach is coming in saying that's...
16: Yeah, I don't care.
15: I don't particularly care about that. We're going to do it because our rules allow us to do it. And apparently Jaden Daniels is even more pissed off now. We're learning just how pissed off he is. Sources have confirmed... let me get the name of this individual. Matt Moscona. Pardon me for not knowing your bona fides, Matt, but covering this story, sources confirmed Daniels' camp wants LSU to return its copy of the Heisman Trophy.
16: To who?
15: Something LSU has no intention of doing. Daniels contacted LSU leadership before fall camp, and Lane Kiffin has spoken personally to Daniels.
16: This is so weird and unnecessarily petty. Shouldn't you worry about staying healthy and leading the Commanders?
17: First of all, we love petty around here.
15: We love the petty scale. I know, like, we have a different color-coded chart, which we'll get to in a second. When these things happen, it makes it seem like, oh, he's not fully engaged with what he's doing as a regular job. Shouldn't he be focused on the Washington Commanders and getting on the same page?
16: Does this have anything to do with what your current life?
15: But the bottom line is this is a few seconds of his day where, hey, Jaden, did you hear this? What do you want to do? We'll do it. We'll do it on your behalf.
16: Sue him.
15: I guess. I don't know.
17: Also,
15: I don't know. His family may be pissed off and handling all this. We got this, Jaden. You just do your thing. We'll take care of it for you.
17: I would lean towards that right there.
15: Right, exactly. It's not like he's taking one fewer rep getting on the same page with Stephon Diggs because this is what's happening.
17: I think that comes from the team.
16: Shouldn't the family and lawyers and everybody else know how bad this is going to make him look?
15: Or here's
17: but not everybody thinks here's it the makes one him thing look bad though, bro.
15: Or he's just like, I was under this impression. Brian Kelly basically ruled in his favor. The new coach is coming in. He's just like, what? You know? And I understand, like, it doesn't look good for him. And the one thing I would say to Jaden Daniels is the following. Michael Irvin, who I invoked in hour number one, and I will always invoke him. Do you ever hear his stance on telling CeeDee Lamb it's fine to wear 88?
17: Yeah, because that one? Every time someone mentions 88, they'll mention Mike Irvin.
15: Well, he says that if my number was retired and they go to the stadium long after he's gone, and they look up and go, oh, yeah, I remember Michael Irvin. Then he looks down or she looks down and watches the game. Mm-hmm. To have an actual active player wearing his jersey number lends more to keeping his legacy going if the player is excellent.
19: I've heard him say that.
15: And then he's also like, if CeeDee Lamb in particular has a ball thrown at him and he drops it, somebody's going to go, Michael Irvin would never have dropped that.
19: That's true. No, that's petty. That's when the petty stuff.
15: Okay. That's Irv's mindset.
19: Yeah. Right. Right.
15: And Jaden Daniels' mindset could be like, oh, if this kid picks off a pass and it's number five, I've started a club like there's a great club of fives now at LSU. But if he's also under the impression they're not going to give it out, and they didn't give it out for Burrow, who I understand is kind of Heisman plus because he
19: won the champion.
15: Or he's Heisman plus.
19: Yeah.
15: I get it. So I could kind of see both sides of it. Normally, I know I take one side over another. But it is something like, hey, if we sue, like, don't use my name anymore. Like, don't use
16: take my photos down.
15: I want the replica of the Heisman. Like, don't display a replica of my Heisman.
19: But we also don't know what he was told. Like, there may have been promises made to him. There may have been things said to him that would allow him to now have this reaction. We all know that.
15: The statement went on, just to finish it all up, Jaden made it clear that he did not want his number given to another player, and he believed his wishes would be respected. His Heisman Trophy winning season and everything he accomplished on and off the field cemented his place in LSU history. To see his number given to another player is incredibly disappointing and feels like a failure to honor the significance of what Jaden accomplished at LSU. Michigan gives out the number one to a wide receiver of particular note. And I think Braylon Edwards is helping decide who gets one. There's 44 in
16: Syracuse.
15: In Syracuse.
16: Doesn't give out 44 that USC, often, right? They do give it out, yeah. So.
15: Could the way now forward be, hey, let's start a five club for you?
16: Right.
15: Or he's just like, no one should wear it anymore. And I don't know how seeing the number on the shoulders of another kid who's like, I want to wear it because that's what I've worn and I want to continue a tradition of winning at LSU is a slight to Jaden Daniels.
16: Yeah, what if
19: he balls out?
16: Kid who wants to wear it, Jaden Daniels was their favorite player growing up and they chose LSU because of him. You know, think of that. I don't know. This just seems so unnecessary to me.
15: I don't know that I can understand, but it's just nuts. Every word of this article is crazy.
16: Yeah.
15: Just, you know, at the end of the day, Del Tufo, I don't want anyone using this microphone.
18: I was just going to say, Kelly can use my console. I'm fine. All right. Like Irvin.
15: I don't want anyone using this microphone. No one can use that candle.
19: Oh, definitely not. I got another one they can use, but not this.
18: Kelly can use it.
15: You know?
18: I'm letting him do it.
15: And no one could be more of a masshole than that guy.
16: Well.
18: He gets mad when people touch his power cord.
15: Oh.
18: Is that right? And I'm with him.
15: One should touch your power cord?
18: And I'm
15: That's not a metaphor for anything, is it?
18: And I'm with him, because I know he's doing it now. I caught him.
15: 844-204-RICH, number to dial.
16: Thanks, Mike.
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0: Rich Eisen Show. I saw this man at the Pro Football Hall of Fame, and I showed him the text on my phone. Hey, you know, Thurman Thomas for Thursday? And I'm like, thumbs up it. And I showed it to him. He's just like, am I doing your show? I'm like, yes, you are. And here he is, ladies and gentlemen, Pro Football Hall of Famer, Thurman Thomas on the show. How are you, Thurman?
1: Doing great. How you guys doing?
0: Better for seeing you. I told you we were doing this. See?
1: Yeah, you did. I listen to you like I listen to my wife.
0: Which means you give it the highest importance, correct?
1: Yes, absolutely. Come on, Rich, you my guy, man.
0: Well, I know the way Vinatieri referred to his wife in his speech. I don't know where things are going.
1: Hey. Yeah, we're not going there.
0: How about his speech, though, huh? How about that one?
1: I would not expect that from a kicker. I was not expecting that from a kicker, but I'm thinking to myself, well, you know what? He was a New England Patriot. So, I mean, and lately they've been throwing a lot of jabs at a lot of people. So now I'm just also waiting on, like, man, what is Gronkowski going to say when he gives his speech next year?
0: That's right. Vinatieri has certainly set the stage.
1: Yes, he has.
0: There's no doubt about that. What's it like for you to go back to Canton, Thurman? What is it like when you go back there?
1: Oh man, I absolutely love it. You know, I feel like I'm still playing again. I'm back on a football team with a bunch of players that I grew up watching, that I grew up idolizing. Obviously, my idol was Earl Campbell, being from Houston, and to see him every single year, to get a picture with him every single year, and just see, like, Bobby Bell, been going to the Hall of Fame for 43 years now in a row, and just seeing some of the old timers, man, just to get help them walk around, help them get around, to make sure everything is coordinated for them. It's the best 4 or 5 days of my life, really.
0: And what about when Jim Brown was alive? I imagine you've had conversations with him. Make me a fly on that wall. What was that conversation like?
1: If I was talking to someone and Jim Brown came into the room, I would automatically leave that person and go straight over to Jim Brown. I'll leave them in mid-sentence and just walk over to Jim Brown, because when you think about Jim, you know, he played 9 years, rushed for over 12,000 yards in his career, and did something that most athletes didn't think about doing, which was going into movies, going into something else. And that relationship means a lot. And he's like, when I first met him, it was like, you played the game the right way. You were tough. You were physical. And even though you were small, you played the game the right way. And the one thing that I loved about you is that even though you were a smaller back, you never ran out of bounds. You were always looking for contact. And I was like, oh my God. So he actually has watched me play football. And I'm like, oh man, just coming from him, man, was just amazing. And obviously, with Monique, his wife, coming back every single year is going to be bring back a lot of memories.
0: Yeah. I mean, the first time I ever met him, Thurman, was when he was on NFL Network, NFL Total Access, our first year. So we were new. Okay, we were just a new outfit, and we were so excited he was going to grace us, right?
1: Right.
0: But he was there to record an interview with us after our live show, and they placed him in what was then a very small de facto green room. Again, we were so young. And during a commercial break, he comes out of the green room and onto the set of a live show during a break, and he finds me. And he starts complaining to me about being in the back room and when are we doing this thing. And I'm like, I was just stunned to be in front of Jim Brown and then be on the business end of having to answer something that is upsetting him. You know what I mean?
1: Right.
0: I didn't want any of that contact. You know what I mean?
1: Man.
0: But it was just jarring to me. And his greatness and what he stood for. Marshall's the same way, or was the same way.

0: about him, you know, the same way about him.
1: Yeah, absolutely. I mean, just an enormous figure in our life that we all remember, the great Jim Brown and what he meant, for the game on the field and really for the game off the field. I mean, because he did a lot. He did a lot to help people and his program. What was it?
0: American.
1: American, yeah. Mm-hmm. I mean, just the absolute best, program when you talk about, the games and everything that were in L.A. And he went straight forward. He went straight in to try to correct all that and has done a fabulous job, really, of educating young teenagers and getting them going involved in the right way.
0: Thurman Thomas here on the Rich Eisen Show. Let's talk about the here and now. Certainly, since you're in business with James Cook,
1: right,
0: which is part of the reason why you're here to talk about Carhartt's Made Possible campaign. You and James Cook together to honor the tradespeople who made football possible in the new stadium there in Western New York and so many other places, too. What do you think James Cook's year this year, what's the expectation level from this year after leading the league in rushing last year, Thurman?
1: Well, you know what? When I took James out on the football field for the first time at the new Highmark Stadium, and, he was impressed with the building, the architecture of it and how everything, but the thing that surprised me when we got out on the football field and he was right there on the grass and he was like, I'm a little bit faster when I'm on grass. I'm like, oh, really? Are you? And I said, well, what type of year should I expect out of you? And he said, even a better year than I had last year. So I'm like, well, you led the league in rushing. I mean, you had over 10-plus touchdowns, 12-plus touchdowns, and you said that you can get better. And he said, yeah, I can get better. I think I'm going to catch the ball a little bit more this year. I'm saying, oh, well, that's something that we haven't seen out of James Cook, over the past 3 or 4 years. We've seen him catch some passes downfield, but, he's looking for more crossing patterns. He's looking for more, screens maybe. So he's trying to become all three down back, I was very impressed to hear him say that. He was like, I got a little stronger during the offseason, and so now you'll probably see me out there a little bit more on third down. I know Ty Johnson is our third down back, and Ray Davis, but James Cook said that he wants to be out on the football field a little bit more. So I said, to him, that's going to mean picking up the blitzes when they come from the defensive back or a linebacker. And he flat out said, I'm ready for it. So I'm expecting another big year from James Cook.
0: Well, I mean, and then Joe Brady's now the HC. He was the OC. And again, fans don't really know the way the mechanics work about who goes in and who doesn't go in. But if the plan is for Cook to say, I want this, does that require the coaching staff to give it to him or he just takes it? Like, how does that work?
1: I think the coaching staff listens to him if he wants to be out there on the football field, because there's a lot of times in the last couple of years where, we might have had that winning drive to get a field goal or a touchdown, and James Cook was not on the football field.
0: Right.
1: And the last time I remember that was an AFC championship game, that last drive. James Cook was not on the football field, and James Cook, to me, in my opinion, was the best player on the field in that AFC championship game against the Kansas City Chiefs at Arrowhead. So I'm looking more for him to be out there. And hey, look, he's an all-pro, pro bowler, had an outstanding year. They know what he can do. You know what? Go and demand it. Go and demand it. I want to do more. I want to catch the ball a little bit more. If I can't beat that linebacker or that defensive back, then I don't need to be out here. That would be a decision that you guys make. But I want to give me that opportunity to show you guys what I can do on third down against a linebacker or a defensive back. And so I'm really looking forward for him. I mean, I don't know if he's going to have over 100 yards rushing again like he did last year, but he wants to be more involved with the offense, and I think that's a great thing for the Buffalo Bills.
0: Well, I mean, in terms of scoring touchdowns, back in your day when you were doing the running and the catching and the protecting, like James says he wants to do, your touchdowns weren't basically taken away by your quarterback running it in. Like,
1: Jim, no, it wasn't.
0: Jim wasn't doing that. But, I mean, Josh Allen adds a totally different dimension to all of this, right? So the conventional way of saying, I want to be out three downs, I want to get this, I want to get that,
1: right,
0: kind of goes by the wayside sometimes because 17 is a unicorn.
1: Yeah, he is a unicorn, right? Yeah, so, I mean, I say, look, and actually, we actually had this conversation while we were on the football field, I'm sure, in the stadium. Like, yeah, I do all that work, and they get down to the one-yard line, they let Josh run it in. I was like, you know what? You got to say something, man. You can't just sit back and just take that, you know? And that was kind of the way it was when I was playing, because I would, you know, catch the ball and run the ball down the field, and all of a sudden, you know, here come Kenny Davis running in, you know, when we get inside the five, and because that was Marv Levy's decision, and I never questioned Marv, but I think James Cook can question Joe Brady because he's a young head coach, and he's in that spot. I was not going to question Marv Levy, not at all, for taking me out in the five. I mean, I could have had at least 20 more touchdowns, and I would still have the record, and Josh wouldn't have it right now. So, it's a lot going into that, Rich. But I think those guys will figure it out.
0: Thurman Thomas here on the Rich Eisen Show. Any similarities between Josh and Jim Kelly that you've noticed at all?
1: No, I think the only thing that's comparable to those guys is that they want to win. Mm-hmm. They want to win so bad. And when you look at the way that Jim played, it was always going against Dan Marino. And now you look at the way Josh is playing, it's always going against Patrick Mahomes, right? Mm-hmm. Or Joe Burrow, two of those guys. So, you know, their will to win, their toughness. And, you know, you see Josh out there, you know, talking a little smack to just about anybody that wants to talk smack to him. And, you know, he's the guy. And he knows that he's the man. And I know that he's the man. I'm looking at this guy's career and I'm like, wow. Up until this point, I just saw a statement where he has the most touchdowns combined out of anybody in the National Football League after like 9 years.
0: Mm-hmm.
1: And man, he's a unicorn. He wants to win. And Jim had that fiery look in his eye all the time. Now, you know, it was a little bit different, you know, back when we played, when, you know, Jim would release the football and Greg Lord or somebody would take 3, 4, 5 steps and still hit him. It wouldn't be a flag. So, I think that's the kind of the difference, but they're two tough individuals that just want to help this football team win.
0: And they're down to earth and beloved in the town, right? I mean, they don't, like Western New York in love, in like head over heels in love with Josh Allen, similar to the way they did with Jim Kelly back in the day.
1: It's Josh's town. I was just with Jim and he's like the same thing. It's Josh's town now. And we're just kind of living in his town right now. Yeah. I'm buying 17 jerseys for all 9 of my kids and plus my 5 grandkids. They all got 17 jerseys. We don't even wear 34 jersey around here anymore. It's all about 17. So, it's his town, man. He's done a remarkable job. Really, I mean, because, you know, he cares about this community, he cares about this football team, and Josh is a man. And then, you know what? To be honest with you, it's not just around here. I think it's across the country, too.
0: Yeah, he's just awesome people. He really is. On the screen, one of the things for our radio audience that we popped up, you were the 91 MVP of the National Football League, and we just had Marshall on last week. He was the 2000 MVP of the NFL. Adrian Peterson next year is going in. Last MVP to be a running back. So let's just say this. There's going to be a running back who's MVP of the season this year. This year.
1: Okay.
0: Who do you think it's going to be? Thurman Thomas.
1: Who I think MVP?
0: Out of the running back group. Obviously, you know, if you want, you could throw James out there. You know, you got Bijan. You got Jameer Gibbs, who's going to get the ball more than ever. There's always McCaffrey in this mix every now and then. You know, Saquon could be in that mix. Who do you think?
1: Yeah, this is a tough one, man. But I tell you what, if the Atlanta Falcons have a winning record, I think Bijan Robinson could get the MVP. I think he's one of those guys who, I mean, obviously he does everything for that football team. He might even play defense this year. I have no idea, but he is a guy that absolutely does everything. And, you know, he's going into what is fourth year.

0: all the time. You know, we had James Cook out there on the football field. And, you know, it's all about the tradespeople that really make this thing go, right? All the stadiums that are always built. You know, we had a part in putting in all 60,000, I think it's 60,129 seats. And we did that with a company called Irwin. And we put in all the seats. We did some stuff for the grass, some of the sod and stuff. But it's the people that, you know, that wake up every single day, that go to that stadium and build that stadium. It's not the 34 group. It's not Turner. It's not Gilbane. It's the people that are inside of that stadium building it to be the best stadium in the National Football League. And I tell you what, it is. And so I think for this first preseason game, they're going to have the first 20,000 fans that go into the stadium are going to receive a towel. Mm-hmm. And the towel has every single worker that was on, that had a part in building this stadium. Awesome. Their name is on this towel. So hats off to them, man. They've done an outstanding job. You know, there's still a little work to be done, but man, it is an awesome stadium, but it is built by the people, you know, the tradespeople who come in and work every single day, every single week.
1: Yeah, the Panthers.
0: For the past 3 years, too.
1: The Panthers and the Bills preseason game is this Saturday night. You can check out a whole long-form documentary type of a video at Carhartt.com/jointhetrades, all about the people who build stadiums rather than design them, which has been a lot of the conversation throughout the week.
0: Yeah.
1: So, hey, man, you just put the seats in where they tell you to put the seats in.
0: I just put the seats in where they told me to. That was it. I had nothing else to do with it. Yeah.
1: Last one for you, Thurman. Who should be in the hall with you from your teams that's not in there yet?
0: Oh, boy. I got about three guys, man. I'd probably say Ken Hall, our center. Cornelius Bennett, our linebacker, and Darrell Talley. But I'd probably say, first of all, it would probably be Steve Tasker. When people say that you are the greatest special team ever, why are you not in the Hall of Fame? I think the guy changes the game, the way it was played on special teams. Marv Levy used to always say, you can score a touchdown on offense. You can score a touchdown on defense. It would never fuel the excitement of having a touchdown made on a special teams play.
1: Mm-hmm.
0: It's a different type of play. And Tasker, even with blocking punts, you know, tackling Dion when he was a punt returner, the guy came up with big plays throughout his entire career. So for me, it's definitely Steve Tasker.
1: Yeah, and our coordinator producer, a fellow named Mike Hoskins, is a diehard Bills fan from New York, which is why a Steve Tasker photograph was ready instantly when you mentioned
0: instantly. Yeah.
1: He's got them all.
0: And I'm gonna tell you something too. It was great to see the fans for the Saints show up. Really. But let me tell you something. Bills Mafia will take control of that place if another Bill goes in.
1: Thurman, the reason why the ceremony's in the stadium
0: is because of Jim.
1: It's because of Jim Kelly.
0: Yeah, because they
1: could not fit. Well, again, Buffalo, Pittsburgh, right down to Ohio. It's a straight line.
0: It's a straight line.
1: So he's from Pittsburgh. So Buffalo hit Pittsburgh, picked up some people, and brought them all down by bus, you know, when it was
0: time. I like that. Picked up some people on the way.
1: You know, yeah. The Mafia picked up the Pittsburghers, and then look at that picture right there. It's so cool, man. It's so great to see you guys all together when it's time to celebrate each other and football immortality. Thurman,
0: absolutely.
1: Good to see you.
0: Good to see you too, Rich.
1: Yeah, let's do this more often. I'll reach out to you during the season. We'll see if James Cook lives up to it.
0: Yeah, let's do it.
1: All right, that's Thurman Thomas, everybody. Courtesy of Carhartt's Made Possible campaign right here on The Rich Eisen Show. All right, let's beat it on down the line. We're back with your phone calls, and hour number three beckons right here on the program.
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0: 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I just love our relationship, guys, and I'll just say that out loud. I don't care who knows it. I don't care who anybody sees it. And this is, of course, a setup for what's to come next.
1: Uh-oh. Oh, boy.
2: Oh, God. I don't.
0: Oh, yeah.
2: Oh, yeah. Who did what?
0: We're involved in a fantasy league where it takes 8 hours
2: absurd.
0: To pick.
2: Not me.
1: It's absurd. Yes.
0: Okay. You're involved in the fantasy league. What are you talking about?
2: Well, I'm saying this isn't particularly directed at me. Cause
0: oh, it is absolutely about to be directed at you. It's about to be be directed at you. Chris Brockman picks. You're on the clock. He texts you. You're on the clock. You thumbs up it.
2: Yeah.
0: 45 minutes later, you haven't picked yet.
3: He's thinking.
0: About what? It's like, you should see the pickings right now, how slim they are right now.
1: It's slim.
0: Okay?
2: Yeah.
0: Slim. Like, I've got 4 running backs. I don't even, like, I just need to know which second stringer that has no shot to start might actually get some run, literally and figuratively. I have no idea.
3: What round are you in at this point?
0: 12?
1: Yeah.
3: Out of 21. These are the guys that don't even play.
0: We're in day 9. We're in day 9 of this draft. We're in day 9 of this draft.
3: These are the bye week guys.
0: It was 2 Wednesdays ago. Commissioner Latrulio came on.
3: These are the bye week guys. Make a pick, TJ. Come on.
2: You don't play, so hush.
3: I have played them. See, you can't say I'm
0: up. He texts you. You're up.
3: You're up.
0: You thumbs up it.
2: Yeah, thumbs up.
0: Yeah, you did. 45 minutes later, you haven't picked. And then he texts. And the reason why I know that it's been 45 minutes, he texts. He goes, come on, TJ. I got to go to sleep. This man has a 6-year-old at home.
1: It was 9:30. I was ready for bed. And the thing is, I didn't want to just like wake up and then have 15 minutes left because you picked in the middle of the night.
0: Yeah, you put him on the clock at 1:30 in the morning on Monday night because you went to O'Shea's after party where you couldn't pick because you were too busy being a social butterfly.
2: I was talking to folks. All right. I mean, you said that again.
0: Did you not pick on purpose?
2: No, I absolutely not. I was on the phone. I was sending texts, emails. I was doing stuff. It was up on my laptop. I'm like, yeah, I got you. I was on the phone with O'Shea. Then I was on the phone with another friend of mine for a little bit.
0: That's all I was saying.
2: When you are on the phone every morning, what do?
0: Choose a player.
2: No. You walk around and pace. So I was just walking around the apartment, doing dishes, doing stuff.
0: I have a player in the queue.
2: Okay.
0: I'm hosting the Rich Eisen show. I am ready to pick in the middle of an interview.
2: Fact is, you're taking more umbrage to this than the guy who's picking behind me. That's the crazy part. That's what's wild to me.
0: I was upset for him.
2: Why? It had nothing to do with you, though.
1: Thanks, Rich.
2: It had literally nothing to do with you.
0: Absolutely does. It's a ripple effect because if he doesn't go, because you don't go, then it takes longer to finally get to me.
2: What's it matter when you know you have people who are going to take all 8 hours?
0: It's infuriating me.
4: Well, we're waiting.
2: You're more mad than Chris was, and he was trying to go to sleep.
1: I was just trying to go to bed.
0: I was mad for you, Chris.
1: Thanks. I appreciate that. Like I said, I just didn't want to wake. Like the other day, we woke up and John Hamm had 30 minutes left. And you're like, he's been on the clock for 7 hours. So I just didn't want to have that situation.
2: So be mad at him.
0: And then he sent an email to the group saying, does anybody know how
2: to set up the auto draft?
0: We're on a new site, how to set up an auto draft, which is a very nice community-related
1: thing. Yeah.
0: And I, of course, responded that I have binge-watched Mad Men Season 5 and Friends and Neighbors Season 2 while waiting for his last 2 picks.
2: So it's good
0: how
2: to know
0: he responded, which I think is a proper response.
2: Which is good to know he's not just a jerk to us for this. He's a jerk to John Hamm.
0: Right, to John friggin' Hamm.
2: No, I mean, look, if John Hamm can get it, I can't say
0: as popular as it gets.
1: You can't get mad that you're getting it.
0: If John Hamm's consistent. And this is what a change should be like for a fantasy league.
1: Also, shout out to Paul.
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0: NFL Network insider Ian Rappaport. Pro Football Hall of Famer Thurman Thomas. Coming up, Emmy-nominated actor Carolina Wiedra. And now, it's Rich Eisen.
1: All right, everybody. Hour number three of the Rich Eisen Show is on the air. First 2 hours, if you missed it, there's our podcast version. There's our Disney Plus page. It was a great conversation with Ian Rappaport telling us why the Vikings made their move with Kyler Murray, when the Falcons and the Browns might make their moves at quarterback. We talked about, is he back yet? Aaron Donald is still not back yet. And then an hour or two, we spoke with Hall of Famer Thurman Thomas about everything going on with the Bills. And he said Bijan has got the best shot to win MVP as a running back like he did back in the day. Like I said, those are the ways for you to check on this show if you missed it. Fans of Pluribus, stay right where you are. The Emmy-nominated actor who plays Zosia is in our green room. Just had a very nice chat with Carolina Wiedra. We're going to have a fun chat with her. More of your phone calls, 844-204-RICH, number to dial. The phone lines are completely lit. We'll get to you on all of that front. George McCaskey, the owner of the Chicago Bears, came out and said, don't know where we're going to wind up with a new stadium. Could be Hammond, Indiana. Could be Arlington Heights, Illinois. A lot of people think it's going to wind up being Indiana. The only thing he would allow is that wherever the Bears wind up, they will not be called the Indiana Bears.
2: Oh, thank goodness.
1: They will be called the Chicago Bears.
2: Oh, my God. Can you imagine?
1: And I understand, you know, hey, how could they be called the Chicago Bears if they're playing in Hammond, Indiana?
3: That's a good question.
1: The New York Jets and Giants play in East Rutherford, New Jersey. Now, I know that's much closer to the city of New York as the crow flies between even the most southern part of the city limits of Chicago and Hammond, Indiana.
4: Yeah, I mean, it's right there.
1: But it's still the Jets and the Giants play in a different state.
2: Right.
1: Okay. The 49ers play in a different state, it feels like.
2: if you try to get down
1: to Santa Clara from the southernmost part of the city limits of San Francisco, California. But they're closer to San Jose.
4: Yeah.
1: You fly to...
2: it's easier to fly to San Jose.
1: 1,000%. If you go to a San Francisco 49ers game, flying into San Jose is much better geographically than flying in an SFO. Yeah.
3: Do you know the way?
1: Hey. I do actually know the way to San Jose. You weighs it.
4: Good point. Couldn't say that back in the day.
1: So, listen, I would love for the Bears to stay in the state of Illinois, with all due respect to our friends in Indiana. Okay, I mean, it would make complete sense, certainly since the Bears bought the site at Arlington Heights and raised a horse racetrack to the ground. Right?
2: They bought it 3 years ago.
1: What are they going to do? Go to Hammond, Indiana and build pickleball courts?
3: That's the way
1: we're going to do. You know, maybe they will. I don't know. So, in the meantime, you see, Ben Johnson made an interesting headline saying he wants to set the record for highest scoring offense in a season.
2: Mm-hmm. Great feature in The Athletic right now about Ben Johnson where he made that quote. Yeah.
1: Love it.
3: And people are taking offense.
2: He knows exactly what the 13 Broncos scored, how many exact number points per game, and he wants to, what did he say? I want blowouts and shutouts.
1: Yeah, man.
4: I mean, that's a team.
3: So now all the other teams are like, ooh.
2: It's great.
1: He is unapologetically placing a target right there on his back and that of his team.
3: What do you call these guys? Red asses?
1: Red asses. Oh, yeah.
2: Boy, he takes it to a new level.
1: Oh, yeah. You know, I mean, whether it's playing for the Green Bay Packers or covering the team and forgetting to put your phone on Do Not Disturb on his podium right in front of his microphone, whatever it is, he's got a certain way of doing things, and he does not care what you think about the way he does things. And the Chicago Bears have got Caleb Williams. He said Luther Burden has got... some Amon-Ra St. Brownish traits.
3: Yep. Luther Beast.
1: Threw that out there about his guy.
2: The Beast.
1: Beast. Okay. You want shutouts? I did see, speaking of the man who's in charge of those shutouts, I did see Dennis Allen in Canton.
2: Nice.
1: There, as you know, obviously for Drew Brees. Yeah, man. Oh, yeah. So he's putting it out there. for the Chicago Bears.

0: who won their division last year and damn near made the NFC Championship game. Yeah. And nobody expected them to do that.
1: Mm-mm.
0: Certainly since they lost their opener against the Minnesota Vikings in division on a Monday night, damn near pitching a shutout, only to have J.J. McCarthy torch them in the fourth quarter and then go to Detroit where he left and had that team drop a 50-burger on them. And they're 0-2, and suddenly you're thinking, oh, gosh, oh, my.
1: Oh, oh, my.
2: Right? Oh, my.
0: Yeah, that's what you're thinking. And then good, better, best.
1: Never let it rest.
0: That's it. I love it. Put a target on there. Those Indiana Bears. Oh, those Chicago Bears. My bad.
3: The Bears.
0: Oh, baby.
1: I just heard Adam scream from the back.
4: Indiana Bears.
0: They open at Carolina. Interesting week one game that I think will be under the radar for a lot of people. Sneaky. I thought they should have been in Seattle, man. End of story.
4: That would have been a much
0: that
4: more
0: game's
4: fun.
0: Not until the first week of November. They put them on a Monday night.
4: More fun.
0: Vikings at Bears, Eagles at Bears. That's a Monday nighter. Oof. You know, the Eagles want a piece of Chicago. They would love to take this whole thing about shutouts and blowouts and 37 points a game and just say, okay, we're going to do to you what you did to us the day after Thanksgiving, which was punk us in front of our home crowd.
1: You got punked.
0: There's that game at Green Bay. Everybody in Wisconsin has got that thing circled. Come up the toll road and have Matt LaFleur give you the swim move after the game. There's that game against New England on a Thursday night. Kickoff week 7. The game against Seattle as well. Tampa. Oh, baby. I'm excited for the Chicago Bears season for you fans. But it won't be called the Indiana Bears no matter what. So... By the way, George McCaskey, great job umpiring for the Savannah Bananas. Did you see that one? Did you see that?
4: No.
0: Yeah, when they were in Wrigley.
4: Oh, really?
0: Yeah, man.
4: That's cool.
0: He umpired. Good job. That's He's got funny. A great sense of humor. I know Bears fans were upset about the team moving to Indiana. I don't kind of want to hear that.
4: Yeah.
0: But
4: Bears win total 9.5.
0: I'll take the over on that.
5: Oh, yeah. I'm with you.
0: Shutouts.
1: Blowouts.
4: Shutouts and blowouts. Yeah.
1: Let's go.
0: I've got a 4 downs on the Pittsburgh Steelers.
4: Hey.
1: Steelers.
0: All right. Hit it. Steelers. Hit it.
6: 4 downs with Rich.
5: Here we go.
7: Why did you stop?
0: All righty, everybody. My 4 downs on the Pittsburgh Steelers, everybody. 1 and done against the Texans last year. And then big time changes, and that is the first down. What in the world do the post-Tomlin Steelers look like? 19 years.
6: First down.
0: I sound like the old lady at the end of Titanic. It's been 84 years. What do they look like? And everything else is based off of that. There's been one way of doing things, and the Steelers fans are like, I will. Many of them were like, why you keep caping for this guy, Rich? Want him out. Let him go do the media, which he now is on NBC. What do they look like? Because it's pretty amazing. Mike McCarthy, former toll taker, right? Guy who would sweep up floors, mop up floors in a family establishment, right?
1: You say, yeah.
0: Western PA there in Pittsburgh. How about this, man? He gets to say, I've coached the Packers, Cowboys, and Steelers.
5: That's pretty good.
4: It's kind of amazing.
0: It is kind of amazing. I know. And he's back together with Aaron Rodgers. It's, dude, can you make it up? I'm going to win the Super Bowl for the Green Bay Packers with Aaron Rodgers and prevent the Steelers from winning another one with Mike Tomlin. And then one day, I'm going to be the one to take over for Tomlin after having coached the Cowboys. And then the guy who's going to be the quarterback is going to be Aaron Rodgers, who decides that I don't want to retire. I'll play one more year because it's Mike McCarthy in part. And I have stuff I want to write. But, and I understand it's just like, wait a minute. Following up Tomlin without another 30-something coordinator that's right. Never done it before somewhere else.
4: Exactly.
0: And just follow it up with Noel was that guy, Cowher was that guy, Tomlin was that guy. And we're not going to find who that guy is. I thought like Jesse Minner, for instance, right? Like coordinator, defensive coordinator, who's never done it, head coach somewhere before. But is ready to just be there for another 20-year run.
4: But we're Marcus Freeman.
0: Right. That's what you thought. But the bottom line is, if you're going to follow up Tomlin after 19 years, Do you want to have somebody who's never done it before or somebody who's just like, I know the way you've done it here for 19 years, but I know how to do my way and I'm going to bring that way here. So the whole idea of a culture change, you kind of take that off the table. It's like, how are you going to establish yourself? Well, McCarthy's going to be like, what are you talking about? I know here's my system. Here's the way I run things. I've proven it for two other Blue Blood franchises.
1: Two of the greatest.
0: Although one I won a title for and the other one is still waiting on an NFC Championship game appearance still after 30 years. Sorry, I got to keep bringing that up.
1: Like it's true. It was unnecessary, though.
0: What's it going to look like? So that brings up second down. Can the Steelers' offense be explosive? Can they be explosive?
4: That's the question.
0: Because it seems like how many times, unless Rodgers throws one of his zingers to somebody who's wide-ass open or a couple of times, did he find Freiermuth a bunch of times to gash defenses? It's not like he didn't do it last year or couldn't do it last year. I don't think the offense last year wasn't explosive because Rodgers' arm can't deliver the football. It just, they didn't have the explosive players. And the one guy that you could have called explosive on their team last year, right? Because we didn't see it enough from DK Metcalf, was Kenneth Gainwell. And he's gone. So what are we going to do here? You brought in Pittman from Indianapolis. It's time for my guy, Roman Wilson, who was J.J. McCarthy's number one target in the national championship team in Michigan. It's time for him to
1: stand up.
0: Spark. You know, you got Jeremy Bernard in the draft. You missed on Mekhi Lemon because the Eagles sniped him before you could go, if you remember that. They were on the phone welcoming him to the Steelers. Wait a minute, why are the Eagles calling me? Right? They got an offensive lineman for Rodgers in this offense instead, but can they be explosive? I don't know.
4: Yeah, note on that, Rich. 11% explosive play rate on dropback passes, 26th in the NFL.
0: Third down, how fast can the defense return to steel curtain form? How fast can we get that? Patrick Graham's the DC now, okay? McCarthy brought him in after a four-year run with the Raiders. They had Jamel Dean to the back end. He had a super year for Tampa. Jaquan Brisker is a safety that they added. Sebastian Joseph Day as well on the defensive line. You know, could the draft have helped? Don't know. They still have TJ. Right? Cameron Hayward's back for year 93.
4: Yes.
0: And he's as dominant as ever.
4: Yep.
0: And the rest of the defense, you could say, is a little bit longer in the tooth. I don't know. I mean,
1: Charlie Porter Jr.
0: But they have some players, man, who can go hunt.
1: Queen.
0: Hunt if they are healthy. That's the third down. Fourth down is a simple question, and it's no offense. He would even say that he probably hears it and pisses him off or whatever, but how much does Aaron Rodgers have left in the tank? Three instances in NFL history of a quarterback at age 43 or older attempting at least 100 passes with a passer rating over 70. You want to guess where those three instances are?
4: All Tom Brady.
0: That's correct. Last year, he became just the fifth quarterback at age 42 or beyond to attempt at least 100 passes and post a passer rating above 76.5. So he took care of business there. And again, you know, he clearly isn't running like the old Rodgers, let's be honest. I mean,
1: 42, right?
0: The arm strength, though, that ball just flies out of his Hall of Fame arm. It just does. And if Pittman and DK Metcalf can get some help from a run game that really was not very... I mean, Gainwell did much of his damage through the air.
4: Yeah.
0: Right?
4: Yeah.
0: Jalen Warren would gash every now and then. The kid from Iowa, their running back, their rookie running back, they need something from him this year. So, and then let's see what they can do in the playoffs if they make it. Which they have a roster to do, let's be honest. It's not like this roster is completely empty. And that's my four downs on the Pittsburgh Steelers. I give you the floor if I've missed anything on this front.
1: Pretty much.
4: Yeah, I think you hit it with the explosive plays. That, you know, they just don't scare you offensively. And that's kind of where they're at right now. They need something from Michael Pittman. That was a huge addition.
0: But you know who puts up points? Mike McCarthy's offense puts up points.
4: Yeah, but
0: they do it.
4: CeeDee Lamb's not out there. You know, Zeke.
1: DK Metcalf and Pittman are out there. No slouch, man.
0: I
4: don't know, man.
0: And Pittman was a great ad. I thought that was a real smart play. I
4: like it feels like DK's best days are behind him.
0: Why would you say that?
4: I don't know. My eyes work.
0: Come on. Come on.
1: 59 catches, 850 yards, 6 tutties last year. I like the running backs. I like Warren. I like hit him with the Rico Dowdle.
0: Dowdle being added.
4: Yeah. Dowdle's nice.
0: For a guy you gave all that money to,
4: you need more than 59 catches.
0: Who, DK you're talking about?
4: Yeah.
0: Oh, I hear you. I hear you. And again, it's not because Rodgers couldn't deliver it to him. I just don't think there was, I mean, he had that one game in Europe where he took one to the house, and I'm like, that's the DK. That was explosive.
1: Look, he's only 28, DK Metcalf, and
0: I know.
1: It's not like it's over. It ain't.
4: 200-yard games last year.
0: I know. I had him in fantasy. 844-204-RICH is the number to dial. 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

0: there, pick up the memory, and then share it with her. That's why, that's why the pause is there, which is really interesting.
1: And that's why you're Emmy nominated. Our radio audience has returned Carolina Weidra of Pluribus, which you can catch right now on Apple TV. The first season, just absolutely remarkable. It's already been renewed for season two. Probably was the minute Vince Gilligan said, I'll do it. I'd love to get into that part of it. So, because again, for those who may not know, there's coming from outer space a virus, essentially, that gets loose on planet Earth that affects almost everyone on Earth, except for Ray Seahorn's character and a handful of others. And it becomes like a hive mentality where you lose your
0: individuality. Yep.
1: And it creates this question of like, would you like to be happy all the time? But you would lose your individuality if you do that.
0: Yeah.
1: And how was it explained to you, though, when you first received a script to play your character in Pluribus?
0: Well, when I auditioned for it, I didn't know anything about the world that he created. I just had a description of Zosia, kind of. I didn't understand who Zosia really is. So when I auditioned for it, I just had that she's pleasant, she's likable. Mm-hmm. That was my first audition. And then when I tested for it, I read the first two scripts. And so I got more of the world that he created. Mm-hmm.

0: And then I would have to ask him so many questions. I was like, wait a second. Okay, break it down to me how you envision these people to be, how they move about the world. And we talked about there's one side of them that they are very pleasant, happy, mm-hmm. content. They don't have the full spectrum of emotions as a regular person. They are fully fledged human beings, but they don't operate with being able to be angry, or they don't experience grief in their body. They have the memories of that, but they don't have it in their body. They're just happy, and they can perform anything and everything at the highest level of humanity.
1: Right.
0: Anybody that's been affected by this virus. So it was, I mean, the idea is so big. And, you know, when I first read, I was completely overwhelmed and excited. And
1: I imagine.
0: It's just so big, the idea of like one person being everything. Kind of like ChatGPT. Kind of like, it's a bit of it's, you know what I mean?
1: But Vince was here when Pluribus came out. And
0: yeah.
1: I don't think he intended it to be
0: at all.
1: AI criticism.
0: At all.
1: But everyone kind of feels that it is.
0: Well, what's incredible is he had this idea 10 years prior to where, AI was there, but it wasn't in the conversation
1: correct.
0: Yet.
1: Right, sure.
0: In the mainstream conversation to where it is today. So right. It's just incredible. What I find incredible is that Vince Gilligan is tapping into something so otherworldly. Do you know what I mean? That he had this idea and so relevant today.
1: Yeah.
0: With everything that's happening, right?
1: Well, the way that he does it, too. I mean, the first episode of Pluribus, just it had me at hello. First of all, I'm just such a fan of Breaking Bad and Better Call Saul that I'm in on whatever he wants me to be in on.
0: Oh, my God. Trust me. I was the same way.
1: And so when by the way, to be able to act in it has got to be remarkable. And we'll get to that in a second. But
0: yeah.
1: I just loved how, when the virus takes over and Ray Seahorn's character realizes that something awful is happening and she doesn't figure it out, that the collective, I would say the Hive.
0: Yeah, for sure. It's the collective.
1: Because they communicate. There's a phone number at the bottom of the screen. Like she turns on her television set and they're basically talking to her. Like the Secretary of Agriculture of the United States is talking to her through the.
0: Yeah.
1: And if I'm not mistaken, the phone number actually, if you called it, really exists.
0: Yep. Yeah, yeah.
1: Right.
0: Which is so cool. So you would get a recording and then you could actually interact with it.
1: Which
0: is incredible.
1: Freaks me out, right? So it gets me in, but then it's a slow burn that I don't quite understand what your character, your character first is introduced is what you're naked flying a plane or something like that, or did I get that right?
0: I'm wearing a jihab.
1: Okay,
0: right. Yeah, and then I'm flying the airplane, the C-130, which I actually got to taxi for real.
1: For real.
0: For real. For real. I got to taxi the C-130 at the Albuquerque airport, which is, I mean, it's so insane if you really think about it.
1: Like, right.
0: I'm still pinching myself with all the things I got to do. And originally, I wasn't going to do it because the pilots felt, for safety reasons, they were like, well, listen, like, she's not a pilot. We're not sure we can do it. And then after we spent the day talking and discussing how the plane operates, and they saw how serious I am and how, I'm taking this role very seriously. And I was very curious, and they felt safe enough where they allowed me to do it.
1: And again, that indicates wild. For those, again, that, again, the fact that you are connected to every other being on planet Earth who has been affected by this, which is every being on planet Earth with the exception of a handful. There's a pilot in the Hive who can download you with the information on how to be... Right, the best pilots to download you on how to fly one of those.
0: Absolutely. Well, every individual, every person individually can perform open heart surgery as the greatest surgeon in the world. Everything I would perform will be at the highest level of humanity.
1: What an idea.
0: It's wild. And so, when I was in episode 9, I am on the helicopter, so I would get lessons of how the helicopter works. And she's the greatest pilot as a helicopter pilot. She's the greatest, airplane pilot. Whatever it is, she's the greatest at. So whatever I do, anything, I have to do it. That it also lives in my muscle memory. The croquet game, when we play the croquet game, I'm the greatest player. So, it's just so fascinating and so wild. But I have to rehearse for every single thing. So it lived in my body. So it looked like I've done it millions of times.
1: So is there anything that you've been asked to do that you're actually really great at?
0: Taxing this C-130.
1: You never knew you had it in you, huh?

0: had no idea.
1: Wow. Until you try it. I guess all of us, that's inspirational to all of us here. You never know you'll be able to taxi a C-130 until you actually ask to do it by Vince Gilligan.
0: It's an incredible plane, by the way. It's such a beautiful machinery. I was quite blown away by it.
1: And again, it's just, it's like Breaking Bad in the fact that, you know, what would you do if you were put in Walter White's position, right? What would you do if...
0: Are you asking me that?
1: I'm asking the collective. I'm asking you that. So when you're sitting like, would I do what Walter White's doing? Would I not do what Walter White's doing? And in this case, with, you know, Ray Seahorn's character, what would you do if you're essentially one of the last people on Earth with your own ability to think and feel, and everybody else around you is not? Would you just say, you know what, I'm just going to go with the flow and be like one of them?
0: Oh, would I be Diabate? Would I be Mr. Diabate who did that? Who was just like, right. I'll take advantage of this world and have beautiful models around me and enjoy myself. And
1: yeah, just tap
0: I
1: out.
0: Wouldn't do, I would be Carol, I think. Or there's Medusa's, right? Who's like, let's nuke him. Let's destroy him. Let's murder them all. And she's like, you know, Carol's like, wait a second. There's another way. There's a more gentler way. And I think, I'll be Carol. Her wife dies. She's grieving. I would probably take a few Xanax, probably drink a little bit, calm down, and then try to save the world.
1: Right.
0: You know?
1: And then would you...
0: And she's the only one, by the way, because everyone is kind of okay with what's going on.
1: She seems to be the only one that is fighting for humanity and self-preservation, self-thought. Like, what would you do if you were in that position, which is just a fascinating question that Pluribus puts in front of people. I'm wondering, has Vince told you where this is going?
0: I wish I could tell you. I do know. I have no idea. I'm dying to find out.
1: Really?
0: Yeah. But I love that because even in first season, I didn't know where it was going.
1: Right.
0: I would get the scripts as they would come out and I would discover, you know, the series as with every script that came out, which was really fun to go on that ride not knowing.
1: Mm-hmm.
0: You know?
1: And so you do, like, you broke for finished shooting season one. You haven't gotten a single syllable for season two yet?
0: No.
1: Wow.
0: I just know he's very excited about it.
1: Well, I mean,
0: I cannot wait to read it and see. Yeah, I've no
1: when
0: clue.
1: When are we getting to this part? What are we got? Am I asking Fight Club type things you're not allowed to say? Is that what you're doing right now?
0: We're going to start soon. I know that much. I don't know if I can reveal the dates, but it's soon.
1: Hotel space in Albuquerque, New Mexico, to see if hotels are completely booked up.
0: There you go.
2: So
0: it's soon. It's soon enough. I cannot wait. I'm really excited. And, you know, the cast, we love each other so much. That I can't wait to be back together. Okay. It's such a blessing when you go to work with people that you love and admire. There's nothing better.
1: You got a favorite scene from season one that you're proud of in particular?
0: You know, I really love episode 8. I love the scenes in episode 8.
1: Which is
0: where you see there's an evolution that happens between Carol and Zosia.
1: Mm-hmm.
0: There's a shift to their relationship. Because prior to that, there's a dance that Zosia does with Carol all the time, not to go too far. And, you know, she's making sure that Carol feels safe. And everything I do is to Carol feel seen and for her to come join us. And then in episode 7, when she goes through the loneliness, she calls for me. I know that we're allowed to go further into the relationship. And then there's a transition of how we behave and how we are. And then we get intimate and the mango scene and all that happens in episode 8, which I really enjoyed. We had so much fun shooting that for many different reasons.
1: Part of me wants Carol to be happy watching this, okay? But also part of me knows that if you bring her over, humanity's over. And...
0: Well, there's still 12 left or 11 left.
1: I hear you, but like she that. Seems to be no, the only true. One yes, that, yes, that's yes. actually fighting for what's the right part about living life, you know?
0: But let me ask you this, though. Yes, it's true. But if you think about what the others have to offer, what was great, we had these arguments on set all the time. Yes, is all that to bring back the humanity, but what the others have to offer, is it really that bad? It's pretty incredible. They care about the planet. There's no prejudice. There's no racism. There's no war. You know, they don't kill anything. It's quite peaceful, right?
1: I guess I'm going to put it in sports terms. Like, Chris over there loves Boston sports.
0: Yeah.
1: I love New York sports.
0: Yeah.
1: TJ behind you, around your right shoulder, likes 15 different teams. You know what I mean? We make fun of him all the time for that. But you know, and Mike loves, he used to love the Yankees only, and then he gave them up for the Dodgers, which, you know,
0: Okay.
1: See, by the way,
2: even she gets it.
1: Right?
0: I don't know much about sports, but I know that's a major shift.
1: She's from Poland and knows you're wrong. Okay? But you see what I'm saying? Like, but that lends to a lot of great conversation for 3 hours every day, I'd like to think.
0: Sure.
1: But what would it be if we're all like, oh, yeah, we love the 49ers. Oh, yeah, we just.
0: We're just love and peace all the time where there's no debate. Yeah. And like,
1: you know, one of them feels hurt and a billion people around the planet suddenly get depressed. You know what I mean? Like that. That's not
0: and
1: cool.
0: That's the argument, right? So that's the conversation we would have. Like, yes, and the individuality gives you that you can have, you can be surprised, like you would have never been surprised again. And being an individual, get to be surprised and experience and have these debates. Yes, but is that worth giving up for the goodness that the others have to offer? Obviously, to you, you would say yes.
1: Right.
0: Yeah.
1: You know, and obviously I would.
0: And there's some people that would say no with everything that's happening in the world. Like, no, I would love the world to be the others.
1: But they wouldn't know what it would be like for 2 seconds to give up their individuality. You know what I mean? Like, because for a utopia, like obviously we what would be the price? What's the cost?
0: The cost of that would be no war, and people would live in peace and harmony and unconditional love for one another.
2: I don't want to love everyone.
1: See, again, he's from Boston.
0: What did you say?
2: I don't want to love everyone.
0: Well, there you have it. There you have it. So you would be probably Carol fighting for the world.
2: Yeah, of course.
0: He's
1: as close to the Carol character as anybody that's sitting here in this set right now.
0: But it's fascinating. But that's what I'm grateful for our show is that it starts these conversations and people can have these conversations.
1: Right.
0: You know, people can have these debates. And I had people text me and say that they're having pluribus dinners to talk about it. And
1: dinners?
0: Yeah, pluribus dinners to talk about what it brought up for them and what they thought about it and dissect it and just have these debates about what pluribus means to them.
1: Well, but if they really want to take it the next level, then they all have to eat the same thing, right? They all have to drink the same thing.
0: Their diet is very specific, which I'm not sure.
1: Spoiler alert, we need to really get into what they're eating.
0: Their diet is very particular.
1: It's very, I should say so. I should say so with fava beans and a nice Chianti.
2: Hey.
0: See, I didn't know I didn't know about the diet until we got to that episode. Oh. And I remember when Vince revealed it to us, we went, oh.
1: He is the sweetest guy.
0: He is.
1: With the darkest side.
0: I love it.
1: He had to be the sweetest delivery of cannibalism of all time.
0: Yeah.
1: Oh, yeah. So,
0: yes.
1: You know, I mean,
2: He's the nicest guy in Hollywood.
0: Yeah, I so agree with you. He's such a wonderful human being and his sense of humor and
1: awesome.
0: It's so unexpected. If you would meet him, be like, whoa, I can't believe that. Is there, but it's so beautiful and perfect.
1: Yeah, he's created Walter White.
0: Yes.
1: He's created all of these characters.
0: Yes.
1: You know?
0: I'm so curious, like,
1: where's this going?
0: I did tell him if I was part of the hive mind, I would love to be in his brain.
1: Yes.
0: I would love to live in his brain. And
1: what do you say to that?
0: He said, no, you wouldn't want that, obviously.
1: See? Individuality. He's more Carol than Zosia.
0: And he says that. I think he says that there's a bit of Carol.
1: I love it.
0: Yeah.
1: Well, congrats to you.
0: There's a bit of him and Carol.
1: I'd love for you to, you know, tell a story how you got the audition, if you don't mind.
0: Oh, God. Yeah, absolutely. So, you know, it was during the pandemic, which was the lockdown happened in March. And in July, my husband and I, we decided that it's time to make some children.
1: Okay.
0: And I got pregnant and I told my team, which was very important for me to be a stay-at-home mom for the first 2 years of my kid's life because... Mm-hmm. You know, my parents used to travel all the time. And so during that time, after I gave birth, my manager and my agent decided to part ways, which was really terrifying. And I was already 40 and that was really painful. And then because that happened, I was like, I'm going to have a second child. And so I was very blessed to have my son right away, both of them. And then when, you know, I've been working since I'm 16 years old. So taking a break from you was also very hard, mm-hmm. because I've always been a

0: an Anna and the description of the character. And I emailed her back and I said, do you mind finding out what this is for? Because you never you never know what it could be. And so she came back and she said, it's Vince Gilligan for Apple TV. And I just went, are you kidding me? What? And just to put it out there, it was my dream to work with Vince Gilligan, right? So, since Breaking Bad.
1: Yeah, of course.
0: And I used to be with ICM and he was with ICM. And I used to ask my team, please, I'll be a chair. I'll be background, whatever it is. I just would love to meet this man and be in his universe. And so that never happened until this audition. And so I put myself on tape and then I got 2 days later, they emailed me back saying they want to see more material and it was Christmas time. And so I happened to email because Sharon Bialy and Sherry Thomas and Russell Scott, who are the casting directors, I've auditioned for them many times years prior. So I asked for their email and I decided that I'm going to talk to them personally and take it from there. And they said to me that after Christmas, they're going to decide if we're going to test or not, next steps. But the interesting bit that I find during that time, like before I got that email, Russell Scott told me that they had over 5,000 submissions for this role.
1: Wow.
0: Worldwide.
1: Whoa.
0: And they couldn't find Zosia. And they went through their digital database. They couldn't find her. And they have this cabinet in their office with handwritten notes of every actor they've ever seen from like years prior.
1: Mm-hmm.
0: And they had to go through that. And they started going through it and they saw photos. They saw my photo and their handwritten notes on me. And Russell said, whatever happened to her? And that's how I got the audition. That's how they searched me out, which is, you know, which I'm still pinching myself. I can't believe that I got this opportunity, that I got this role, and to be here, at being Emmy-nominated actress, I get emotional. It's truly unbelievable, you know, making that choice to become a mom, having that experience, and then now this. I just feel incredibly, incredibly lucky.
1: Wow.
0: And to work with Vince, to work with Ray, who are the one that, like, they're the most incredible human beings and incredibly talented. It's such a gift, as you know. You've interviewed all of them. So it's like they're magnificent.
1: They are.
0: You know?
1: And you are too.
0: Thank you.
1: And congratulations on this. You know, and just like Pluribus, your story is like the world is so big, but it's also so small.
0: You know? What a beautiful way to put it, yeah.
1: Thanks for coming on here. Congrats on everything going on. Let's stay in touch, certainly, whenever this season two comes out. I mean, I don't want to talk anymore about it.
0: Soon enough, you guys. It will. Okay. It will come out.
1: Very good.
0: It's going to be very exciting.
1: Carolina Wiedre right here on The Rich Eisen Show. Awesome. Check out Pluribus right now on Apple TV. And, of course, we're rooting for you for the Emmys.
0: Thank you.
1: Back on the show with Suze coming up next for Women's Sports Now.
0: Thank you.
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0: 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Good to see you, Suze Schuster. How are you, Susie?
1: Susie!
2: Hey, guys. Hey, thank you for that round of applause.
3: That was only me, Susie. You know,
4: I
3: was
4: clapped.
2: Thanks, Mikey.
0: I told him about what we did yesterday with Irv on his pod.
2: That was so fun. It was so great. We had the best time.
4: Nice.
2: And what a great setup.
0: And also over there?
2: Yeah, well, the White House.
0: But they also, like, TJ asked the question.

0: question you were asking before about invitations to our wedding.
1: Oh, yeah. So we know that you famously invited Irv to the wedding. You asked Kobe. You almost had Kobe to come. What are the notable names
2: who else
1: were almost at your wedding? Maybe they couldn't make it or...
3: That's like the worst name drop, right? Almost at the wedding?
0: Oh, I mean, Kobe.
1: Well, I mean, this
0: Kobe,
1: is how we started.
0: I wasn't there when you ran into Irv. I was there when we ran into Kobe together on Central Park South.
3: That was very sweet.
0: And he thought about it for...
3: No, he was like... I literally thought, first of all,
0: I'm like, wow, Suze is really, inviting him. Then he paused for a second to the point where, is this going to happen?
1: Did you think about moving the wedding back just to
0: make sure?
4: Oh. No. Yeah, anything you need.
0: No.
4: Yeah. Later, we're good.
0: I know.
3: I know. I think he really would have if he could have. I mean, he literally was.
0: I do too.
3: In deep contemplation.
0: I agree. But I'm curious. Was there anybody else? I never asked you this.
4: Shaq?
1: You know, I asked.
3: You know, in retrospect, that was a big mistake.
1: Asking him?
3: Yeah. That was a big.
1: Because he loves you.
3: Kind of.
0: Phil, Pete, did you ask Pete?
3: No, Phil. No.
0: Did you ever give him a book?
1: Yeah.
0: You gave him a book, right? Yeah.
3: You know my full story with you remember that? I think I told you this. It's probably not the nicest story in the world, but he used to love to, how much time do we have? He used to always famously give his players books. We all know that he would, The Confederate in the Attic was a famous book that he gave to Jerry West, and he would really measure you out. And I remember being at a Lakers practice. He was a little standoffish to a lot of the women covering.
0: Okay.
3: And as you know, in Los Angeles, we had all different shapes and sizes.
0: Weren't allowed under the triangle?
3: And and I was sitting there reading an Eckhart Tolle book, and I am not a self-help book person. Mm-hmm. I think I read 5 pages. I was like, no, I get how this ends. And so Phil stops and he says, what are you reading? And he'd been a little dismissive of me when I started. And I showed him the book. He goes, oh, Eckhart Tolle, what do you think? I said, I think it's garbage and I think I already know how this ends. And he looks at me and he said, where'd you go to school like that? You know, the raised eyebrow, the soul patch. Mm-hmm. And I said, Columbia, where did you go?
0: Knowing that it wasn't
3: he didn't go to Columbia. And after that, Phil loved not only talents, but he loved people who were curious and wanted to learn, and he liked smart people.
0: Right.
3: And I really think that, I was coming up in a different time where, obviously the standards were different for women and people judged and prejudged a lot. But he really liked the fact, then he was curious, what did you study? I said, okay, I had a double major in history and art history. And he was like, what?
0: You're covering the Lakers?
4: You're covering the Lakers.
3: But yeah, that's my Phil book story. And so he started asking me, like, what are you reading? And so we would kind of every so often.
0: And he wasn't invited to the wedding. He didn't get
3: the invite. No.
4: Phil.
3: North Dakota. But Dan Patrick did, and we're going to his daughter's wedding.
0: His daughter's getting married.
3: On Saturday, George is getting married.
0: So I'm going to take over the bar.
3: Yeah, you
0: see how that feels, because that's what he did at ours.
4: Yeah.
3: And I'm her borrowed for her wedding.
0: Is that right?
3: Yeah, I'm excited.
0: Cool. Women's Sports Now, 6 Eastern. 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
18: We have NFL football tonight. 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
18: Ah, here we go, here we go. Feels like deja vu with a lot of the stories we're going to cover today, but what are you going to do?
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18: 94.1 San Antonio Sports Star. I'm Joe Reinagle. He's Jason Minix. And what goes around keeps coming around, apparently, when it comes to the Spurs arena and that kind of stuff. We're going to dive deep into that today because, well, there's new developments, kind of.
20: the mayor.
18: Jeez.
20: First comment of the day, not from Joe Reinagle on our YouTube page. You can get to through sasportstar.com. And I hadn't seen this. Somebody fact check it, but Bill wouldn't lie. Someone tell the mayor that Delta just announced nonstop flights from Paris to Austin. Wemby factor? I mean, we can't get nonstop flights to Los Angeles, which is why we got stuck in Denver for 7 hours on Saturday.
18: Isn't that the truth?
20: I mean, there was one at 7 a.m., but who's taking that?
18: Well, nobody, especially when you have to drive an hour and a half from Oxnard to L.A. in traffic. You never know what's going to happen. I'm not getting up at 3 o'clock in the morning. It goes back to there's a lot of other business in San Antonio to take care of that other than trying to get a new vote on a Spurs arena.
20: Now, we will talk a lot about what's going on. And I will say that District 2's Jalen McKee Rodriguez, from his bed, put out a video. What are you laughing at?
18: He was. Nice wife beater, too. I mean, geez.
20: I mean, you talk about an in-bed reporter.
18: My goodness.
20: He was literally in bed. I'm glad he takes city business so seriously that he couldn't get out of bed, put on a shirt, and give you a video that is showing the respect that this topic should get. But he does lay out why he is siding with the mayor in this vote coming up on Monday and why he is going to vote for having another vote. Again, though, dude, hard to take you serious when you're laying in bed. But he does lay out some interesting points that I can still disagree with, but Jalen McKee Rodriguez from his bed in a 4-minute video at least explained his why far more than anything that we have heard from the mayor in all of her damn listening sessions. Again, you can disagree with it, but I want to know the why. He at least explains his why, so I give him credit for that. But again, dude, hard to take you serious when you're laying in bed.
18: Well, and it's a lot of it is the same talking points that the mayor's laying out. He just says it, I guess, in a little bit better way. I don't know. Again, the entire issue is the vote's already happened.
20: Yep.
18: If you want to get this stuff out and you think it will make a difference, maybe you should have done this presentation and this in-bed report before the election, because it's not going to change anything when it comes to Monday's meeting. Unless something catastrophic happens between now and then, it's just not going anywhere. So, again, this big push to get a new vote and this so-called new information, and
20: there's nothing new.
18: What
20: Joe and I have done today, we spent, I don't know, we went through the term sheet. It's available. You can find it on the San Antonio's city website.
18: Yeah.
20: You Google it. It pops right up. And we went through the term sheet. About 15 minutes to read through all of it. Because I do remember the mayor saying not long ago that they only had about 96 hours to go through the term sheet before they agreed to it.
18: Uh-huh.
20: I don't know. We went through it in about 15 minutes. Now, if there was any debate or anything, I mean, they had seemingly plenty of time to say, well, what about this or what about that? But it doesn't take that long to go through the term sheet. And when I went through and when we were going through the term sheet, there are some things in there that maybe I didn't catch the first time around or maybe fully understand the first time around that makes me say today, this is even a better deal for the city of San Antonio because the Spurs are going to be spending a lot more money according to the term sheet than what we keep talking about. Little key words in the term sheet, because we keep saying they're putting in $500 million. The term sheet says a minimum of $500 million, plus all the cost overruns. Their rent on the building is not $4 million a year for the 30-year lease. It's $4 million a year year one, and a 2% increase each year after. So after 12 years, they have spent over $50 million in rent. They're also responsible for all the maintenance and upkeep of the arena, which is projected at about $25 million annually,
19: mm-hmm.
20: according to the term sheet.
19: Yeah, try

0: getting a renting a house and you know, have you taking care of all the maintenance instead of the landlord. The mayor's in a pickle. All right, that's what the problem is. She's dealing with a deficit. She's trying desperately to make the Spurs pay for this thing. Now, look, this is not even, I'm not even taking up for this because it's the Spurs. I want the Spurs to have a new arena. I think it's necessary. I think it's good for this city. However, having said that, it's about a business. It's about expanding and improving the downtown area. And I just, for the life of me, don't understand how anybody could vote no on this. The vote has happened. How can you say, I don't care if it's 50,000 or one. It doesn't matter. The one, if you win by a vote, you win. It's it. The vote is over. So it doesn't make any difference. The San Antonio Current and Michael Carlos keep bringing up this bond issue. Just let me explain this to you, because I went back and we researched that as well. The bond that's coming up, the bond election, is not just for the arena. It's some of it is, but there are 20 other projects in this town that money's going to go to.
1: And we were told that from the get-go. That was a part of the original discussion before we voted on Prop A and B, that yes, there will be some bonds down the road, but they are citywide, not just specific to this project, but they have to come in certain steps, which is why it wasn't all done at the same time.
0: Well, so anyway, we're going to dive into it. We'll let you hear from the District 2 councilman and exactly what he had to say, because we're going to be fair on this. And we've tried to get Gina Ortiz Jones on this airways, and she has refused multiple times. So we've got some audio from a person who is in favor of a new vote. We'll play it. We'll let you hear it. We're not here to hide anything. And we want you to hear that, and then we'll debate that and go from there. Also, the Chamber of Commerce has sent out a letter saying this vote's already happened. Let's move on and deal with it. So a lot to talk about. And again, we welcome your comments as well. Many ways to do that are San Antonio Sports Star YouTube page. You like, subscribe while you're there. You can also comment. You can go to sasportsstar.com. Easy way to get to our YouTube page there. You can also give us a call at 656-3776. 656-ESPN. You can get Minix on Twitter, at Jason Minix. I'm at Joe Reinagle 210. Plenty of ways to make your voice heard.
1: Do it.
0: Can we talk a little football first, though?
1: Yes.
0: Can we please do that?
1: I mean, we could talk football. We could talk even some drama in football over the number 5 at LSU.
0: Oh, my gosh.
1: What?
0: Well, he has sent out, I just saw this on Twitter.
1: Yeah, he's like, dude, that's my team. This should be private. What are we doing here? Because Jaden Daniels looks like a child.
0: Like a complete five-year-old.
1: Like a child.
0: Yeah.
1: Number 5 is there. It really is unfortunate that this was made public. It's unfortunate that somebody feels disrespected because somebody else got your number, which isn't retired, by the way. Now, I don't know what it's like to be a member of the Heisman Club, but I don't think you're guaranteed jersey retirement because of that.
0: No,
1: although Shedeur Sanders can have his jersey retired, I understand why Jaden Daniels would feel disrespected by LSU.
0: Well, Jaden Daniels' daddy doesn't work at Colorado. So
1: good point.
0: That's the problem. So the other thing that, and I'm looking at it right here, the Spurs regular season schedule has been released.
1: Yeah.
0: And here it is.
1: You're going to go game by game? Good Lord.
0: No.
1: I'll go get a drink.
0: Well, yeah, that could be the entire show. No, but we'll go through some games maybe, perhaps, later. You've already heard the most important ones. They open up against Oklahoma City. They're going to play a first game in Austin against Houston 2 days later. So a lot to go into, and I'm not sure that there's anything there that is earth-shattering, but we may talk about that.
1: The October 23rd game now has a little bit more meaning behind it, because that's one that's going to be in Austin. Home game number 2 is in Austin. But Spurs are trying to network there because, well, Formula One, that's F1 weekend in Austin. That global event happening, a chance for the Spurs to really expand their brand. Plus, Texas is playing Ole Miss that weekend. So And, you know, they're going to be going head to head against a Maroon 5 concert and Post Malone the next night. But I think they just want to be in Austin for F1 because all those rich dudes that own businesses that, you know, can go watch Wemby play in person.
0: Perhaps that's the case. I don't know, but they're going to be there. So there you go. Lots to talk about when it comes to the Spurs, when it comes to the arena debate. We'll get into all of that. But first, Cowboys got back to work today. Some interesting stuff coming from Stephen Jones, who's very happy. Also, Shotty had his press conference today, and then there is the Jaden Daniels thing we'll get into as well. Lots to do today. Glad you're with us right here on the Blitz on 94.1 San Antonio Sports Star.
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0: Back here on the Blitz, 94.1 San Antonio Sports Star. Oh, the bump-in music, man. Ledge has got an imagination over there.
1: What do you mean?
0: Very wide variety of musical taste.
1: Well, I mean, sure.
0: Good stuff, Pledge.
1: Don't lie to him. You have no idea.
0: No, it's great. I don't know who it is, no, but it's a catchy tune.
1: Uh-huh.
0: Not bad. I'm Joe. He's Jason. That's a catchy tune.
1: We got football tonight.
0: We do.
1: We got football tonight.
0: Are you excited?
1: Sure. We got football tonight. Now, I mean,
0: if you look at our homepage on our YouTube, it appears that Justin Herbert and CJ Stroud are playing. Are they?
1: No.
0: Oh.
1: But you know, it's a game day. I mean, James Pledger has his Texan shirt on. He's got Texans shorts on. I don't know what his underwear looks like, but I can guess. And even has Texans socks on today.
0: Would he be a fan of the Cleveland Browns?
1: Or your child. No, he's got a bull on the front.
0: Okay.
1: Would be my guess.
16: Mess with the bull, you get the horn.
0: Uh-huh, yeah. The one horn.
1: Yeah, he's a unicorn.
0: Uh-huh. Oh, my goodness.
1: How do you automatically go brown stains?
0: Well, I mean come
1: I heard
0: on.
1: That promo from Jeez. Our flight from L.A., you talking about farts, and, you know, you just get so disgusted about that.
0: Dude.
1: But you're obsessed with it.
0: Well, who shouldn't get upset? When I'm sitting in an airplane flying through the air, and all of a sudden something just goes, bam! It hits me right in the face. Uh-huh. And it's like, holy cow. Who the hell does that?
1: It's probably you.
0: No, it was not me.
1: Whoever smelt it dealt it.
0: Yeah, it wasn't me. Oh, I promise you, everybody smelt it. There's nobody in that vicinity that didn't smell it.
1: This is true. I knew it was coming because of Joe's reaction. Because I was like, oh, no, somebody farted. Geez. Right. Just because I know you so well. Your reaction, I could hear you. We were in different rows, and yep. A couple seconds later, I was like, oh, God.
0: No, I wanted to make sure that it's like...
1: You embarrassed the hell out of whoever let one slip.
0: It's like, jeez, who did that? I mean, and sincerely, he's sitting there covering my face with my hand. It was awful.
1: Uh-huh.
0: And it lingered. Just kind of floated like a fog. A dark cloud.
1: You know, probably shouldn't tell this story, but what the hell. The home last night, sitting in my chair, my dog is sitting with me.
0: Uh-huh.
1: I farted, and the dog got up and left.
0: I don't blame the dog. Are you kidding me? Ah, that's awful. I'm surprised your wife didn't leave.
1: Yeah, I mean, she was sitting on the couch, but I mean, I've never seen the dog get up and leave before.
0: Well, huh. I don't blame the poor dog. That's awful.
1: Was bad, though.
0: Well, I'm sure it was. Yeah. Dude, I have no doubt. I walked into a bathroom after you've been in there. It was awful.
1: I mean, it's not like yours smelled like roses after... You know, when you share a bathroom with a dude for a week...
0: That's awful.
1: Yeah, it's brutal.
0: It really is.
1: You need to tell corporate, two bathrooms next time.
0: Yeah, please. I don't know.
1: Two bedrooms, two bathrooms, and air conditioning. I mean, we're not divas or anything. But we do have requirements.
0: We do. I mean, come on. The main one is two bedrooms. Not sharing.
1: Yes.
0: I'm too old to camp out.
1: Yeah.
0: Have sleepovers.
1: But two bathrooms is a priority.
0: Uh-huh.
1: Well, the Cowboys don't play in the preseason tonight. They wait until

0: till Saturday night to take on the Seattle Seahawks. 7 o'clock, a game you can listen to here on your home of the Dallas Cowboys, 94.1 at San Antonio Sports Star. And it's the first of three preseason games. And one of the things that Brian Schottenheimer did say today, and I can't say that this is much of a surprise, because he did say earlier in training camp, starters aren't going to play in the preseason for the most part.
1: Right.
0: But he did say today, those rookies, hey, Caleb Downs, get ready, you're suiting up on Saturday.
2: We're still working through the rotations, who's going to play. I think at some point they'll both play a little bit of football. But we're working through that now, and get through today's practice and have a few more, meetings to finalize it. But I would expect you'll probably see both of them play a little bit.
1: Which is a smart decision. You got to keep in mind, as much hype as especially Caleb Downs has coming in, he's got to play some football on the next level. Now, granted, it's not necessarily the next level, so to speak, depending on who's playing and who's not, but it is NFL football, and they should get a run.
0: When you look at it, I mean, it's weird, although we did have him on the blitz, and extremely nice young kid.
1: Yeah.
0: But Malachi Lawrence gets no love for being a first-round guy, right? But he is one that I wouldn't even have debated, are you going to play in the preseason? Although when we asked him, he was like, yeah, I'm not sure, probably get a couple of snaps. You think about all the attention is on Caleb Downs, understandably. But Malachi was a first-round pick. But because of all the people they brought in and playing the linebacker position, but... yeah, that dude needs to play at the next level. He definitely needs to play. I'm surprised there is that much of a question. Now, you go back to the buckets that Schottenheimer puts all these players in, A, which they're not playing any, your B plus, your B minus, and your C. I don't think Lawrence is probably going to be in the B minus bucket, but he definitely needs to be in the B, 10 to 15 snaps, maybe even B minus, certainly not the A. And I think Caleb Downs is kind of the same way, especially depending on how Christian Parker works things, because a lot of dudes have been out there with the green dot, taking turns with that green dot. And I would like to think that Christian Parker would green dot Caleb Downs some in the preseason, just in case it was ever necessary during the regular season. He's got some reps in a game in a loud stadium like Seattle, or as loud as a preseason game is going to be, but... this is great practice, more so than what you can get in Oxnard for Caleb Downs.
1: Yeah, because I think at this point in time, it's Overshown's job. He's going to be the green dot.
0: Yeah.
1: I don't think there's any question about that. He's not going to play, obviously. So I agree. Why not do that and see how he responds to that? But I think it's a good move to have these guys play, some at least, to get out there, get their feet wet in an NFL stadium, NFL football game. Even though it's not NFL football necessarily, but it's not.
0: It is NFL football.
1: Dude, please.
0: It is NFL football.
1: Well, technically it is, yes.
0: But what do you mean technically?
1: Because if this is not the starters for the Seattle Seahawks that will be out there.
0: Sure.
1: Nor is it the starters for the Dallas Cowboys that will be out there, with the exception of Caleb Downs. He may be the only one. But I'm just saying. So to that respect, you're playing twos and threes. Basically.
0: Mm-hmm.
1: And so it's not the same. And and Caleb Downs will have to feel that.
0: Yep.
1: In week one against the New York Giants, when it will be real football and there will be the number ones out there. And so it will be different for him even in week one of the regular season than it is Saturday night. So, but still, he needs to get a little run.
0: He does. Now, one of the things that will be decided in the preseason is who's going to be QB2. Because my thought is it's ultimately going to be Sam Howell, although I do expect to see more Joe Milton in the preseason, because this is where he is going to get a chance to develop.
2: Yeah, I think it's been a very highly competitive contest. I think, Joe's, talent and ability to throw the football and athleticism jumps off the practice field when you see it. I think Sam's doing a great job of moving the team. But at the end of the day, the preseason games, they're going to play really the entire preseason, and that's where the bulk of the evaluation will be. But I would say it's a very good back and forth.
1: Has he said who's going to start that game Saturday night?
0: I have not seen.
1: I haven't seen that either.
0: There's oars all over the place.
1: I would assume that they'll both start at least one.
0: Yep.
1: If Milton starts Saturday night, I would assume Sam Howell will start week two of the preseason. And I'm just guessing on that, but that kind of makes sense to me to see what you've got and who you've got and all of that. So I don't know why. I may be one of the only guys who is interested in that quarterback battle. I want to see who wins that thing. Again, I realize if Dak Prescott goes down, it doesn't make any difference, but I'd like to see who wins that thing. And I don't know. I'm curious.
0: Well, and, you know, one of the other things that is interesting, it's been forever since the Spurs won their since the Cowboys won their preseason opener. Sorry, I'm reading about the Spurs. And it doesn't matter if you win your preseason opener, but you and I talked about it all last week in Oxnard. There is a different feel with this Dallas Cowboys team. There is a confidence level. And as Stephen Jones says, mentality-wise, there is a swagger about this group that wasn't around the last couple of years.
3: Confidence, the swagger, the communication, you feel it out there on the defensive side of the ball. And I know this time last year, you know, when we were scrimmaging against the Rams, it was a tough outing. You know, we were chalking it up to, you know, a new staff and learning the system. But certainly we got a new staff and we're learning the system, but doing a hell of a job of going out there and competing against, you know, some really good football players. And it wasn't like those guys weren't playing. I mean, they had Stafford out. They had all their top guys out there making plays. And so we were going against their best as well. And, you know, the other thing that I thought was impressive, you know, when we were done with practice, you know, the players did it on their own. They at first didn't know quite what to think of the sprints we were doing here at training camp to get them prepared for the long haul. But there they are calling it on themselves to go run. And as they said, to watch the Rams walk off the field. And they said, we'll see you when we see you here soon. So, you know, I just like the way our guys are feeling about themselves right now and the culture that's being created and the work ethic and, you know, the high bar that they're holding themselves to.
1: And that is good. I love what they did after the joint practice against the Rams, and everybody got out there, did some wind sprints, and ran a little bit. And the players took that upon themselves. Shoddy did not say go run; they just did it, and that's good. And look, 17-game schedule. You got to be in shape come you know 12 to 17.
0: Yep.
1: And because you can get pretty tired during that time of the year, and it's important. And as we all know, when the Cowboys lost to the Green Bay Packers in the playoffs. Wasn't it DeMarcus? Who was? Wasn't it
0: Tank? DeMarcus? Yes.
1: Yeah, Tank Lawrence said
0: we were tired.
1: We were tired.
0: Shut up.
1: So there you go.
0: It's Thursday, kind of my Friday. I want to laugh a little bit. You want to laugh a little bit?
1: Sure. I'm in for laughing.
0: Have you ever heard Jerry Jones sing before?
1: I have not.
0: Jerry Jones was doing an interview with the Spanish side of the Cowboys broadcast crew out there in California. And Jerry, mariachi music, singing a little bit. Enjoy.
4: La cuca cuckaroo. La cuca cuckaroo. Paloma.
5: I heard you were awarded in San Antonio a mariachi title. Can you tell us what that title was?
4: Well, I'm so proud of it because I love mariachi music. But I was the Grand Master for the year of mariachi. I had my picture on the in New York Times with the mariachi, and of course was there for all of the competition. Can't tell you what a fan I am. I am now of mariachi music. It just exudes the kind of energy and the kind of competition that I would like the Cowboys to mirror in its music.
5: What is it about mariachi that you like so much? What does it make you feel?
4: La cuca cuckaroo, la cuca cuckaroo, paloma. I love the great traditional music of Mexico. Love the energy that mariachi brings. And it just excites me. We cherish our Hispanic fans and our Mexican fans. It's very important to us that we have as a part of the perception and of the Dallas Cowboys that we have the overt demonstration of how much we appreciate our Mexican fans.
1: You know, I don't know what La Cucurú means. I know what a Paloma is. Yeah. It's a very good drink, but not sure what La Cucurú. So if anybody can explain that, I would appreciate that.
4: La Cucurú.
0: The fact that Amber Garcia was able to keep it together. She almost lost it. But when he started to sing, man, she almost lost it. Well done, Amber Garcia.
1: Yes, it's very, very well done. You know, and we'll laugh at Jerry for that, but he's right. I mean, he's right. He's truthful by saying he loves mariachi music. I've heard him say that before, and I've heard him say about the Mexican fans in Mexico and the Hispanic fans all over the country.
0: It's true, and I know before we get into what Jalen McKee said and what the mayor's trying to do, we needed to laugh a little bit. We need to lighten the mood before we take a left turn coming up.
1: Yeah, I totally agree.
4: Paloma.
1: Yeah, we need to keep that pledge. That's a good drop right there. La Cucurú. And somebody, please let me know what that means. If anything, he may not even be saying it right. I don't know.
0: Do you think he's saying it right?
1: He said Paloma, right?
0: Well, of course.
1: That sounds damn good about right
0: now. It really does.
1: All right, let's talk a little arena debate. Why not? Because the mayor trying to get some allies on her side has apparently got one. And we will hear from the District 2 councilman when we return here on The Blitz on 94.1 San Antonio Sports Star.
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1: So happy you took the time to join us here on The Blitz, 94.1 San Antonio Sports Star on this Thursday afternoon. Lots happening. We've got NFL football tonight, kind of. Preseason action. Boy, we got about six games, five games?
0: No, there are six.
1: Six games?
0: Yes.
1: including, of course, the Houston Texans and the L.A. Chargers battling at Reliant Stadium.
0: Yeah.
1: Tonight, apparently, according to Pledge, and I haven't checked this, but I trust Pledge, it's on News 4 San Antonio.
0: Yeah.
1: The game. So there you go.
0: John McClain should be at the stadium. He'll check in with us about 5:15 and at 7:06. I am seeing some comments on our YouTube page, which you can get to through sasportstar.com, that Jerry Jones butchered the song. Can we hear a little bit of that, Pledge?
4: La cuckoo-cuckoo. La cuckoo-cuckoo.
0: All right.
4: Paloma.
0: Now, did he butcher it? I don't know. I don't even know what that means.
1: Well, Paloma
0: sure,
1: is perfect.
0: But I want to hear you sing it the way it's supposed to be sung. If you've got the stones to sing it the way it's supposed to be done, please do. 210-656-3776.
1: Do we have a prize for this? These people?
0: No.
1: Why not?
0: Well, why would we?
1: I think we should. We need to bribe them.
0: Bribe them?
1: Sure.
0: Bribe them with what?
1: Well, I don't know, but something. I mean, our promotions guy is right there in the glass box of fun.
0: I will say if you I'm going to say do it better than the Jerry because good Lord. But you won't. If you're really good, we'll find a prize for you. We've got something.
1: Right, Pledge?
0: I mean, we'll find something.
1: Pledge is might shaking
0: be,
1: his head in
0: might
1: there.
0: Might be tickets to go see the San Antonio Missions. Might be a gift card to, I don't know. Somewhere. We've got gift cards all over the place.
1: I mean, we do have tickets to give away to the Missions game next week.
0: Yeah. Yeah, but it might be, I don't know, there's got a, you know, a Mellow Mushroom gift card, a Doghouse gift card. We've got gift cards. We've got stuff we'll
1: all
0: give
1: right,
0: away.
1: All right.
14: Tickets to last week's Hunter's Extravaganza.
0: We got tickets to last week. We should be out of those. Rob and his party favors. We'll give you one of those.
1: Oh. I don't know where those party favors have been.
0: Stop.
1: Do you?
0: Stop.
1: Holy cow. Speaking of farting, I mean, I can see Rob. Hey, watch this. Look at that thing.
0: Well, maybe he's got to do a wind speed test.
14: I can steal something from the app.
0: Yeah.
14: Muse is playing in Germania this weekend. Muse
0: is playing? I know Toadie's next week.
14: I don't have that.
0: You don't have that? What are you doing, Joe?
1: I'm just showing it, but I'm on camera now. If you're watching on San Antonio Sports Star YouTube page, you see the party favor.
0: Yeah, Rob's got.
1: You could see where that would be inserted. Whoa. And go.
15: Wow. He just got to quit that.
1: I'm just saying.
0: Tom says give the cat away.
1: I'm all for that.
0: Yes.
1: Let's do that. Who the hell wants that thing anyway?
0: We can't give away AJ's cat.
1: I think we can.
0: We can't give away AJ's cat.
1: What the hell's AJ going to do about it?
0: He's going to throw a fit like Jaden Daniels.
1: Okay. Well, that's you see how far this getting Jaden Daniels.
14: Cease and desist.
0: Look, that's AJ's cat. We can't give that away.
1: Damn it.
0: We'll find something. If you guys can sing better. Tom says it's a popular Mexican song. Alexandra says, although that might be a fake one, she would call in if it was a Mellow Mushroom gift card.
1: No, I think Alexandra is probably telling the truth because she really likes Mellow Mushroom.
0: She does.
1: She does.
4: La cuckoo-cuckoo. La cuckoo-cuckoo. Paloma.
0: Peely's not still here, right? It's 2 o'clock in the afternoon. Peely, the morning
1: bad,
0: host over on Norteño.
1: Yeah. Now, she'd be fun.
0: She would, yes, to come in and sing.
1: Exactly.
0: And interpret.
1: That's what I meant.
0: Far better than, just clarifying.
1: That's what I meant.
0: Just clarifying. Far more so than, say, Alfonso, who's probably still here, but.
1: Maybe Jorge.
0: Yeah,
1: he's
0: Jorge
1: gone
0: is
1: too.
0: Gone.
1: Damn
0: come
1: it.
0: On. It's 2 o'clock.
1: All right. Come all on. Right.
0: Come on. So, all this mayor stuff. If she continues to have another listening session. And
1: tomorrow night, I believe, right?
0: Yeah, I don't know. There's a bunch.
1: I think it's tomorrow night. Pretty sure.
0: Who knows? I know Monday is when they're scheduled to meet and vote, and it doesn't look like she has the support. And I've yet to hear her give good reasons as to the whys. Why are you doing this? Now, one of the things that District 2's Jalen McKee Rodriguez, he put out a video. Now, granted,

0: you're just casually, let me do this before I go to bed. But he does make some points in there that while I still disagree with him, at least I can understand his why. And one of the things that he does talk about that is worthy of discussion is revenue sharing when it comes to the naming rights of the building.
1: I want to see stronger terms for revenue sharing, including naming rights of the facility the public is paying for, and a longer commitment to San Antonio than 30 years. At this point, we need a 50, 60-year agreement. As well, I want to see a commitment to affordable tickets and accessibility baked into a number of the developments taking place around the arena. Beyond it being a tool for measuring support in the direction we're going on this deal, it's just good practice. Voters approved the county's contribution, $311 million. That money stays with the project. Voters approved it. It's good to go. This is not a do-over.
0: It is a do-over.
2: It's exactly what it is. This money from the state doesn't require a vote. It doesn't require a vote. It's there. It's for this project. And if we don't do this project, well, the state's going to give that money to somebody else. See, and this is what just grinds my gears, is that they throw this stuff out like it's fact, and it's just not. And it is a do-over. It's a complete do-over.
0: Now, when I heard that, I was like, you know what? That's probably worthy of discussion. If the city owns the building, the naming rights of the building, could there be some revenue sharing with that? Do a quick Google search. There was supposed to be some revenue sharing with the current Frostbank Center with the naming rights, certain financial benchmarks that if it was over this, the taxpayers would get 20% of that. But that's never apparently happened. Now, there's lots of ways you can bake in a sponsorship deal to keep that number below the threshold, and that's fine. In the term sheet that was agreed to by the city council, now granted, non-binding, on number 11, naming, advertising, signage rights, broadcast rights, the Spurs will have the exclusive naming and advertising signage rights to the arena and the arena site. The Spurs will have the exclusive right to display, sell, or license all advertising signage and sponsorship signage on the interior and attached to the exterior of the arena building or located on the arena site. The project agreements will contain certain limitations on these rights to protect the city's interests, such as limitation on names, images, and signage that, you want to keep it with the character of the building and represent San Antonio well. So, Pornhub can't buy the building rights, right? I think that's the protection there. The Spurs shall also provide the city with the ability to advertise governmental functions or programs at no cost to the city other than the cost of production of any such advertising. So while he's asking for it, apparently that's already been discussed and was a part of the term sheet that was agreed to by the city council.
2: Non-binding, though, however. Sure. I mean, let's face it. So if they want to go back and unbind it, I guess, or whatever they do and talk about something else. You and I had this discussion in the office, and I think it's a ridiculous thing to do. The Spurs are putting in $500 million at least for this project. They're paying for all cost overruns for this project. They're also giving $75 million to community activities within the downtown area as well. So I don't know, just a quick thing of math, that's probably, I don't know, $600, $700 million. If they want the naming rights, I don't see an issue with that. They're going to pay the city $4 million a year in rent. They're going to take care of all the maintenance projects. I just don't understand what we're coming back and trying to renegotiate stuff that's already been negotiated, apparently. And if it wasn't, you know what? That's your fault, Mayor. And that's your fault, Mr. Councilman for District 2. Why didn't you negotiate that then?
0: Well, remember, the mayor said they only had a couple of days after everything to get it done.
2: Yeah, okay.
0: Now, you and I went through it in about 15 minutes.
2: Of
0: now,
2: course.
0: Granted, that's just reading it and rereading it and actually learning more. The Spurs contribution is greater than the $500 million in cost overruns. And keep in mind, we keep talking about $489 million. According to the term sheet, the city will contribute the lesser of 38% of the cost of the arena, or $489 million, through the issuance of one or more series of bonds, the basic terms of which

0: are described in a financing addendum. So it might not even be $489 million. But that is the cap that the city is going to be responsible for with the money that they're getting from the state. This is all it could be used for. And also, we keep throwing out $500 million. According to the term sheet, the Spurs are putting in a minimum of $500 million plus all cost overruns. The $4 million a year rent increases by 2% every year over the course of the 30-year lease. So, you know, I'm not a math major, but I put in ChatGPT a 2% increase on a $4 million annual lease. How much does that go up? So, you know, about $80,000 on the first year. Year five, it's 4.329. Year 10, 4.7. Year 13, it jumps over 5 million. At the end of year 12, the Spurs will have paid $53,648,000 and change in rent. That's, I mean, part of me would be a lot more on the side of the district councilman, like on signage and stuff like that, since the city owns the building, if the Spurs weren't putting in that kind of money. And we use Oklahoma City as an example. The Thunder, for their project, their new arena, which is all over $1 billion as well, they're putting in $50 million, and they're getting 100% of the signage, and they're getting the concessions and everything that is typical of an NBA arena.
1: It's, look, it's just the way that it works. It's like any other business gets a sweetheart deal. And again, this is, it's so frustrating in so many ways that you have smart people who know better, and or they should know better. And they, you just don't operate this way. It just makes no sense at all. It's going to create downtown businesses. It's going to create hotel rooms. It's going to create all of the things that you want it to create that will add money to the city coffers. And if you don't have it, if you don't have it, if this doesn't happen, and just say, and they haven't threatened this by any stretch of the imagination, the Spurs leave, then what do you have? What are you going to do to raise the money that you're going to make off of a Spurs downtown arena with people going down there, 20,000 people going down there for every Spurs game, eating in the local restaurants and drinking afterwards and all that? Where is that revenue going to come from?
0: Well, it's not.
1: It's but not.
0: And while these are real dollars in the sense of money going out, you think about with a player like Vic and a championship run that the Spurs just went on that was unexpected. Now they're expected to go on a championship run. The NBA schedule was released 50 minutes ago. So in less than an hour, we already knew some of the Spurs games. Now the entire schedule is out, including the TV schedule. The Spurs will have this season 34 nationally televised games. 34. You know what the max number of national TV games an individual team can have? 34.
1: Yes.
0: The Spurs are maxing out on the number of nationally televised games. Now, they're not alone. The Knicks, the 76ers, the Lakers, and the San Antonio Spurs are the four teams in the NBA that have 34 nationally televised games. And with a player like Vic, how many of those are going to be internationally televised and through streaming? But the exposure the city of San Antonio is going to get this year alone. And there's some marketing dude out there somewhere that could probably put a number on that. And that number is just going to continue to grow as Wemby continues to develop and championships continue to come to San Antonio.
1: It's good business for this city. The mayor's trying to solve a deficit problem. I understand that. I'm not sure whose fault it is. We've been saying Ron Nuremberg. I'm not exactly sure that's the case. However, it doesn't really matter. We have a deficit in the city of San Antonio. Okay, there are other things that can be done. I'm sure if you're a smart person and you were elected mayor and city council, that you can do to raise some money for the city to help with that deficit. This particular project, at least for now, is not that. It doesn't help the deficit one iota. It will help the deficit down once the arena is done, once the Spurs are playing there, once folks are headed downtown for every game, then it will. It will add money to the city coffers. But until it gets done, it doesn't help the city problem. So whether this gets voted on, whether it's not, whether Michael Carlos, who seems to be the biggest cheerleader for the mayor in the world with the current, who's just arrogant headlines that this may not be over. If the bond election doesn't go through and the arena is scrapped, okay, then what? What's plan B, Mayor? What is plan B? Where are you going to go from there to raise money for this city? I'm curious. Say we scrap all of this and it doesn't work out. What happens next?
0: Well, and again, the Spurs have not threatened anything.
1: I know they haven't.
0: They have made a long-term commitment. I know Jalen wants a 50 or 60-year commitment. I mean,
1: it doesn't take a brain surgeon to figure out if the Spurs don't get a new arena, all right, and the city blocks that, they're going to leave.
0: They're going to leave.
1: They will leave.
0: Or you also wonder, I mean, if the Los Angeles Lakers can sell for $12.5 billion after 3 days with the rich dude calling up and saying, you know, we're looking at Vegas, but I know you got some issues. You want to sell the Lakers? Here's $12.5 billion. What do you think the Spurs could sell for today? Peter Holt, make a phone call. $7 billion, $8 billion, $9 billion, and I have to mess with any of this? I mean, you hate to say it, and you hate to threaten it, but we've all been around long enough, and it ain't a threat. It is a reality that you always live with, that there is a community somewhere that would be willing to do that. There is a reason Arlington was able to get the Dallas Cowboys and the Texas Rangers. There is a reason why today the Chicago Bears are talking about their new stadium deal that's not even in the state of Illinois. Think about the world champion Kansas City Chiefs coming off of a Super Bowl. The pissing match that they were having between the Kansas side of Kansas City and the Missouri side of Kansas City trying to get their new stadium. They're ugly. They're nasty. Nobody likes public funds going to a big arena. But if you want that, team in your city, that's part of playing the game.
1: And why is that? Why is it a partnership between the city and the professional team? Because it benefits the city.
0: Yep.
1: It benefits the city. I mean, that's why. So cities want to get off scot-free. I get it. And I hate this term. Well, I'm tired of my tax dollars going to billionaires. That drives me insane. Then you're tired of sending your tax money to every business that comes into this city. The Spurs are the same way. It's a business. It's a business just like anybody else. We're giving tax breaks to everybody else. Why not to the Spurs? Why is it different? I'm sure the folks that own, HEB, they're billionaires. The folks that own Toyota, they're billionaires. Why are we giving them tax breaks? It's apples and oranges, and it's so hypocritical. It's outrageously ridiculous, and I just don't get it. Get a good deal for the city. I'm not opposed to that, but I just don't understand the roadblocks. And when something's already been voted on, it's voted on. It's done. Move on.
0: Yep. It is. Unless I'm missing something, as I'm reading this term sheet. What I already thought was a good deal, you read the term sheet, and it seems to be a better deal.
1: It is.
0: For the city of San Antonio.
1: Yes, it is.
0: The amount of money that the Spurs are putting in versus what you see other teams and other cities working on. I don't understand the pissing match that's going on right now with the mayor and this issue. I just don't understand it.
1: If anybody does, and I mean this in all sincerity, please educate me. Because I, for the life of me, have tried to figure out why she's doing this and having her listening sessions and all of this kind of nonsense, and I cannot figure it out. If she would come on our air and explain it to us, I would love, and we would open up our airways to her, for her to say whatever she wants to say. But she won't. And that's baffling, although, she'll go on TV stations and other radio stations, but she won't come on this air, and that's... That's kind of troubling to me.
0: Yep.
1: And I'm not sure why. I mean, there's no question we're against her on this, but if she's got a story to tell, come tell it. Maybe it'll change our mind.
0: You're not coming around on this.
1: Well, I don't understand. At least she could explain why the hell she's doing this and wasting all of our time.
0: You know, it's almost like when your boss tells you something. Like, I don't have to agree with you, but if I understand the why you're wanting us to do something –

0: again, I don't have to agree with it, but at least I can understand the why. I don't understand the why she is putting the city staff to, and city council and the rest of us through this. The why doesn't make any sense.
1: Nope. We're going to go to the phone line?
0: Gary hung up right as I was about to go to him.
1: And I guess Pledge is talking to this person.
0: Yeah.
1: Huh? All right.
0: Yeah. And we got to pay bills anyway.
1: All right, we'll take a break. Really?
0: Yeah.
1: Uh-oh.
0: Uh-oh.
1: Is that, I don't know if that's allowed in this city, is it?
0: Oh, yeah.
1: Oh, it is?
0: Oh, yeah.
1: Okay, I didn't know we could do that.
0: Oh, yeah.
1: Wow. Okay, we can actually make money?
0: Well, we better. Wow. I like my job.
1: Oh, my goodness.
0: You guys keep listening and support the great advertisers of this radio station.
1: We certainly appreciate that.
0: Yes.
1: When we come back, a big L for a longtime champion. Oh, my goodness. We'll tell you what happened when we return here on The Blitz on 94.1 San Antonio Sports Star.
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1: Happy Thursday, everybody. Hope you're having a great Thursday, whatever you're doing.

0: however you're doing it. Thanks for spending a little time with us here on the Blitz 94.1 San Antonio Sports Star. I'm Joe Reinagle. He's Jason Menix. Lots happening today, without a doubt.
1: Certainly is. Way too much on a Thursday.
0: Nah, never. It's never too much.
1: Good point. You know, we got called out by April and Sarah.
0: We did, yes.
1: And we made a video that's on our socials for our golf tournament coming up September 21st out at Silverhorn, the after party at the Gopher Shack. And on that Monday, September 21st, our golf tournament brought to you by the Law Office of Jesse Hernandez. Registration will begin this Monday.
0: Yep.
1: At sasportstar.com. And the first 20 that get registered will get a golf towel from our friends from Flight by Yuengling. It's a great golf towel. And so we made a video of this golf towel that's on our socials at SA Sports Star. And I thought it was a good video.
0: Do you know how to use that towel?
1: Well, of course I know how that towel. But you demonstrated it, and April Lancero was like, what kind of golfers are you getting if you've got to tell them how to use the towel?
0: Well, because here's the thing. That is a different towel. It's not just some regular run-of-the-mill towel. Okay,
1: it's not a cheap promo towel.
0: No, it's not.
1: It's a really expensive towel.
0: This one is shiny on the front, and then it's rough and rugged on the back. And the rough and rugged part is to clean your golf club with. Mm. You don't do that with the shiny part on the other side.
2: So, microfiber.
0: Now, is that what it is?
1: I think you get all technical. Well, rough and ugly. Shiny.
0: Doesn't matter.
1: I don't know that it's shiny.
0: So, April, there are some people out there that wouldn't know that have to be educated that the rough side is for cleaning and the other side is for shining after cleaning. So,
1: wouldn't a golfer know that? You're just trying to demonstrate, because if you say you're getting a free golf towel, we've all been in tournaments where you get some crap in the swag bag that isn't worth it.
0: It looks like a Kleenex, yeah.
1: Yeah, right? And so it really is just demonstrating that's not what it is. Although, if you really weren't sure and you learned something new watching that video, you probably aren't going to be signing up for the golf tournament anyway. It's not one of these multi-purpose towels. Like, you're not going to take it home instead of using it for golf, keep it in your car, and if, you know, as you're leaving the car wash, you're using it to get the water spots off or something like that. This towel, well, one side of it you could do with that, but not the other side. AJ could exfoliate his head with the other side of it.
2: Clean the grill.
1: You could clean the grill with it.
0: You could probably do that too, yeah. But yeah, I suggest you put it on your golf bag and clean your golf clubs with it.
1: Well, that's what it's meant for.
0: You don't want to dirty that thing up with grill stuff.
1: Grill stuff,
0: rib remains and steak remains and chicken guts. And I mean, come on.
1: I think Pledge was talking about the grill on your car.
2: No, I was actually talking about a grill.
0: The grill on your car?
2: Well, like your Traeger.
1: Well, you wouldn't use that to clean your grill.
0: Of course not.
1: But I mean, since I went water spots, you said grill, and I'm thinking about like the dead bugs off the front of your car, off your grill.
0: No, I'm most talking grills about a aren't barbecue grill.
2: Yeah, most grills aren't metal anymore.
0: No
1: bleep. It's been so long, Pledge, since I've had a new car. I didn't know that.
2: I know you don't get one very often.
1: No. Sometimes I wonder. Let's do the headline blitz.
3: This is Jason and Joe's headline blitz. Two guys. Two opinions, never enough time.
1: The headline blitz brought to you by Argo Group, specialty insurance for complex risks. Everybody is beatable. Everybody is beatable. Joey Chestnut has lost an eating contest.
0: You know, it took me a minute to get over that when I saw this story today.
1: Did it really?
0: No, not really.
1: Did you pour one out for...
0: The thing is, it's not hot dogs that he got beat at.
1: True.
0: It's tater tots.
1: Okay. He is still the greatest competitive eater of all time. I mean, he's famous for hot dogs because that's on ESPN. But the dude has devoured wings been record numbers and tater tots and broccolis, you name it. The guy's resume is pretty damn incredible.
0: Well, it is, but I mean, tater tots, that's kind of beneath him, isn't it? When the dude is stuffing wieners down his throat, I mean, I think, you know, tater tot, come on.

0: I love wieners.
1: Now, again, and you wonder if there is going to be some sort of review, some sort of investigation, because he lost by a tenth of an ounce in tater tots.
0: You know, I think I could compete in a tater tot eating contest.
1: No, you can't.
0: No, I do.
1: No, you can't.
0: I like tater tots. I mean, I could throw down some tater tots. Now, I don't know how many, does it say in the story? Because I didn't see it, Minix.
1: Wait, you didn't read the article?
0: Well, no, I read it, but I didn't know how many tater tots he, you know, so the winner ate. I know he got booed when he got off the stage.
1: Yeah.
0: The winner got booed because he beat Joey Chestnut.
1: Now, he had previously won this contest where the closest next guy was 30 tots behind.
0: 30 tots.
1: But yeah, it actually doesn't say what the winner, did, but he lost.
0: Yeah, I think I could throw down a few tots.
1: But he lost by, it says by less than a 1/10 of an ounce. So they must have had them all weighed.
0: Well, that's got to be like one tater tot or half of one.
1: It kind of feels that way.
0: Right? I'm disappointed, but you know what? This will inspire Joey Chestnut.
1: Will he?
0: To be better. You know, sometimes even champions need to get beat,
1: man,
0: to bring them back to reality.
1: It's just more proof that only Father Time is undefeated.
0: That's it. That's it. But when he loses a wiener eating contest, then I'm going to be really upset.
1: Oh, tater tots, I mean, random tater tot contest doesn't count. He lost. He lost.
0: Well, he did, but he's still the wiener champion.
2: When somebody shoves more wieners down their throat, I'll be impressed.
0: Exactly. Exactly right. Well said, Pledge.
1: See, Pledge really wants that challenge. But remember, he failed at the glizzy challenge we held over at the Roo Pub that one day.
0: Well, and he failed in the steak thing.
1: But we've never done a true hot dog eating contest with James Pledger.
0: That glizzy thing was disgusting.
1: Yes.
2: It was.
0: It was disgusting.
1: But yeah. He was sucking on that dog like nobody's business.
0: Man, he's got talent.
1: No, he doesn't. He failed miserably.
0: Uh-huh.
1: I mean, and you think about Pledge. I love you, buddy. But when there's been a challenge, Pledge has failed at all of them.
0: At least he steps up and tries.
1: He does, but he talks this big game. And I'm just trying to think, you know, he failed at the steak challenge miserably.
0: Yeah.
1: He failed at the glizzy challenge.
0: Okay.
1: And then even when he tried to run a 40-yard dash in the back parking lot, he ate asphalt.
0: I remember that was funny as hell.
1: Yeah,
0: that was funny as hell. But, you know, I give Pledge credit. At least he jumps back out there and he gets in. Now, we should have some sort of a contest. See, I wouldn't do a hot dog one because I can't eat a lot of hot dogs, but I could do tater tots, man.
1: You want to try a tater tot contest?
0: I think I could do that. I could do that. Pledge is in.
2: I'm in.
1: You know, back in the early days of this here radio station,
0: uh-huh.
1: And this wouldn't be a contest for any of us. It would have to be ladies like it was back in the day, the hands-free corn dog eating contest
0: right. We
1: did. We need to bring that one back. You know, yesterday we were talking about Rock the Mic. If we bring any contest back that we've done through the history of this station, it was the hands-free corn dog eating contest.
0: Now, wasn't that supposed to be something else?
1: Well, no, it actually was. It was the hands-free corn dog eating contest, and then lawyers got involved, and they were worried that somebody would choke, and so then...
0: Is that what they were worried about? Yeah, yeah. Sure. That's not what they were worried about.
1: So then what we had are the 10 contestants, the ladies, had to peel the breading off of the corn dog without damaging the dog.
0: And the winner got more dates than she could handle.
1: That's true.
0: I'm telling you.
1: One of them got a husband out of that deal.
0: I'm sure she did.
1: Yeah. Yep.
0: I mean, that's talent.
1: Lots of talent.
0: Plenty of talent.
1: Well, that's what we were looking for.
0: Well, there you go. You
1: now,
0: found it.
1: All these NFL quarterbacks, they have certainly found the talent. But, you know, Ryan Nagel, he's been on a mission, and he found a story that agrees with him.
0: Yep.
1: Headline, the epidemic of NFL quarterbacks hanging out with their girlfriends at practice is getting out of hand. Byline, Joe Reinagle.
0: Yes. Look, I'm not a very good writer, so I'm not writing stories. However, now, I did read this complete article. And we're talking about Justin Herbert with his hot girlfriend or wife or fiance, whatever she is now. Then you got Joey Burrow with his hot girlfriend. There was somebody else in there. But then they go all the way to Tom Brady. And apparently Tom Brady did this at some point in time. I'm sure this was after the divorce from Giselle. Had a hot little number out on the field. And I'm changing my mind. Look, if you win 5 Super Bowls, 7 Super Bowls, how many he went, then you know what? You can bring the whole chorus out there. You can bring as many as you want out there. But Justin Herbert and Joe Burrow, until that happens, leave the women at home.
1: Okay, Dad.
0: I mean, there you go. I think that's a good compromise.
3: Get off my lawn.
0: That's not a good compromise? Win a Super Bowl, and then you can bring the hot babe out there.
1: It's like your trophy?
0: Yeah, exactly. Look, dude, everybody...
1: I think they're all showing that they're winners, whether they hoist the Lombardi or not.
0: An NFL quarterback is like a rock and roll dude. You don't have to be an attractive man to get a hot chick. It's going to happen. And that happens more in rock and roll dudes, but just saying...
1: what are you saying?
0: Well, I'm saying that most NFL quarterbacks are decent-looking fellas.
1: Yeah.
0: So I get it. But the fact that they're an NFL quarterback.
1: They're athletic. They're in shape. They're rich.
0: All of those things.
1: Yeah.
0: Yes.
1: That attracts hot chicks.
0: Sure.
1: Yeah.
0: Well, that's the way of the world. Mm-hmm. It has since the beginning of time.
1: Kind of like cities financing arenas.
0: What? No, I'm not sure I catch you there. What?
1: Some things are just, that's how it works.
0: That's how it works.
1: That's the way the world works.
0: Unbelievable. Unbelievable. A little jealous, I guess. I mean, Justin Herbert and Joey Burrow,
1: mm-hmm.
0: They're doing okay.
1: Would you rather have their bank account or their lady?
0: Their bank account.
1: Yeah.
0: Yeah. Because then you're going to get the lady.
1: Yeah.
0: All right, so they work in.
1: It's the wrong answer, Joe. You already have the lady, but I get what your point is.
0: Well, I'm just saying. Yeah, but if you got millions, it's like, honey, I'm kidding, Maggie.
2: Dude. It's going for number 4.
0: Love you, babe.
1: Uh-huh.
0: Well, if I had that kind of money, who knows how high that number would go. Oh, my goodness.
1: Mm. Well, not very. If you keep adding to that number, there's half and half
0: well,
1: and half.
0: Well, no kidding,
1: and
0: right?
1: And all of a sudden, all your exes have more than you.
0: That the idea then.
1: Although
0: I
1: at
0: guess,
1: your age, just, I mean, it's not like you've got time to rack up too many more marriages.
0: Dude, I can
2: rack them up with the best of them.
0: I can. Well, there's that, but I mean, you know. I can
1: but
0: still,
1: you would do a lot of dumb things with your money, but I know you probably wouldn't go buy a Ferrari or a Lamborghini and then deal with all of the expenses of owning those, but you would still be driving around in those, right?
0: Well, of course, because I would be smart about it. And why buy one when you can rent one and not have to worry about the insurance and the maintenance and the upkeep and all of that stuff? I would go see the good guys at Pascucci Prestige because, well, I'd probably become a founding member as well. With all of that, because that's what they're looking for right now, founding members, members who are going to get exclusive perks. Look, Lamborghinis. Can you imagine driving around a Lamborghini or one of those hot little Audis? I love that car, by the way. What's it called, Minix?
1: The RX.
2: R8.
0: R8. Yeah, it's an R8. And I love that thing because the engine's in the back seat. It's really cool. You get in that thing, it just wraps
1: really
0: you
1: in
0: like
1: the back
0: a,
1: of the car, like, not in
0: like
1: the seat.
0: Well, there is no back seat. So that's where the engine is. That car was fantastic. And just imagine driving up to, I don't know, a first date. Perhaps it's your anniversary with your wife you've been married to for a while. It doesn't matter. 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
10: Here's the deal. The government is over $38 trillion in debt, which means the IRS isn't slowing down. 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
0: Good stuff today, and I say that in all sincerity because we got to hear from somebody that we haven't heard from in a long time, unfortunately from a sad occasion, but it was nice to hear from one Greg Popovich. I'm Joe Reinagle. He's Jason Minnick.
1: Yep, Pop was at the Celebration of Life today for Don Nelson, and Pop even said it at one point. I mean, it's cool to be around everybody and see everybody just under the circumstances. And I think a lot of us, you get to that point where, man, your reunions are tending to be around funerals. You know, families yeah. all get together around funerals. You know, classmates that you haven't seen for a long time, it's because of a funeral, which sucks. But it was great to see, and more importantly, hear from Greg Popovich. When I first heard yesterday that he was going to Dallas for the service, you know, I thought, man, that's a great sign that Pop is getting around, because you don't see him around that much. I know we saw him at the arena during the finals, but, you know, just how's he doing? And for him to get the microphone and speak, and he did for about 10 minutes today. And you think about the impact Don Nelson had on Greg Popovich's career. I mean, this 20-year run, it might not have happened if it wasn't for Don Nelson, and he told that story at the end.
12: After 4 years in San Antonio as an assistant, Larry Brown went to the Clippers, and I decided I wasn't going to go to L.A., so I just went home. And my wife said, what are we going to do? And I said, I do not know, but I'll figure it out. And that same day, I get a call from Don Nelson. He wants me to come out to Golden State and meet with some people and talk basketball. And I said, yes. So I came out, and we all hit it off pretty good. And he dragged me in his office the next day, put on the film, and he said, tell me what you see here. Tell me what's going on. Tell me the good and the bad. So we did the film for a couple hours, and he offered me the job to be with Donnie and Paul Pressey there at Golden State. Those were my two happiest years in the NBA. And again, I apologize for the wins, but all of us who have half a brain know the coaches don't have the wins. We get credit, that kind of thing. But it was hard to lose with Tim and Tony and Manu and David in his twilight. It's hard to lose those games. So if I was such a good coach, I should have been undefeated during all that time. But I thank Nelly for all that. And again, like Coach Harris said, he does those things for everybody because his heart is bigger than the moon, and it's as soft as marshmallows when you get to know him. That's who he was to me. Thank you, Daddy.
1: You know, and you know, it's interesting because he's here. Obviously, you just heard him. He goes to Golden State. Then he gets a chance to come back to San Antonio. And Pop didn't know how to negotiate his contract, so Nelly taught him.
12: And then on the financial side, we all know that he's a wheeler dealer. And so when I went back to San Antonio and they hired me there, I got a 5-year contract at X, and it went up $50,000 each year. And I said, well, I got to go home and talk to my wife, and I got a couple calls to make. And of course, Nelly was the call. And so I told him the deal. He said, so what are you going to do? I said, I'm loving being at Golden State, but it is a pretty good offer and deal and all that. He said, you big dummy, Popo, you're going back there, and this is how you're going to do it. You call that committee and you say, add $50,000 to my first year. And then from there, $50,000 on top of that. So in the end, after 5 years, you will have made $250,000 more, and that'll pay for your house. But that's how he thought. And so I said, okay. So I went back and I made the phone call, and I know I was like a 12-year-old. I was, why can you guys, I was wondering, I thought maybe if you guys could. And the gentleman on the other end of the phone, he said, what do you want? And I finally spit it out.

0: In 2 seconds, he said, okay. And I remembered what Nellie told me. They already offered you the job. They're not going to start over again and get somebody else. So just do it. And so I did it. And that's the other side of him that I think we all know about. But for me, that was pretty special.
1: Greg Popovich always talked about Don Nelson and what he meant to him and the mentor that he was to him.
2: And obviously, it can't be Pop and Don Nelson without a good wine story.
1: Absolutely.
0: We were in Napa Valley one night at some place where we had to be at some winery having dinner and people all around this table. And at one point, either I or he bumped his glass of wine and spilled on his pants. And he would not let up. He was badgering me the whole evening about how I knocked the wine on his pants, and they were his favorite pants. And I finally got tired of it, and I decided, well, this is one way I can find out if he will just think I'm a crazy Serbian or that I've got a little chutzpah. And so I said, I'm tired of this. So I took my wine glass and I threw it on myself. I said, will you shut up now? And he just laughed. And I knew then we were going to get along okay. Because he was competitive.
2: And he was competitive. In fact, you know, when Pop was very young in the NBA world, he convinced San Antonio, I need to go to Europe. And you hear the competitiveness in this story with Don Nelson.
0: I didn't really know Don Nelson except for passing by him once in 1988. I think it was in Cologne, Germany. It's a Final Four for Europe or some tournament. I don't remember what. But I had just gotten to San Antonio with Larry Brown as an assistant, and I begged our general manager, Bob Bass, to let me go to Europe. I guaranteed him there was a million players over there, as good or better than a lot of the NBA guys. And so they let me go, and there was this one lunchroom where everybody would meet for some reason. But coaches, but there weren't many from the NBA. There were very few, but Nellie was there. And he was looking at everybody, and I knew I was in the right place. So I spent all my time, I was trying to convince Sharunas Marcellonis to come to San Antonio, and at the time I could speak a little Russian still. And so I was busting my butt to do this. I even went to his room. It was like a spy, I was trying to do this. And somehow or another, the word got back to Nellie, and the next day at the lunchroom, I didn't know him. Why would he know me? And we just walked by each other, and he bent down, he goes, young fella, you got no shot. It took me a while, and I remembered, I figured out what he was talking about. And I went back to Sharunas, and he said, yeah, he goes, I'm going to Golden State. He says, I'm all locked up. That's where I'm going. And I said, well, good luck. You know, and he obviously had a great career with all you guys.
2: Yeah. I mean, you think about the stories, the history, and again, it sucks that you're getting those at a celebration of life for Don Nelson, but obviously the impact that he's had basically on everybody and the NBA.
0: I'm trying to recover. I got a little PTSD here looking around at all these people that were opponents mostly. Oh, God. It's great. I think it's obviously sad for everyone that it has to be an event like this for everybody to get together, but it's emblematic of what Nellie did for almost all of us in the room. He had some effect on all of us, like Coach Harris just said, to help us along the way and do some things. That's who he was. He's a special guy in that respect. And people think he's a big, gruff bear out there. And I always

0: When I talk to some people that are real close to me, I say, my wife, is my daughter still here? My wife and my daughter wanted to move in most of the time when I was in Golden State with Nellie and Joy. Because they had more fun with them than with me. He was just that kind of guy.
1: Those are great stories and great memories, obviously, for Greg Popovich and all the coaches that were in that room. And I got to tell you, though, it's good to hear Pop.
2: Yeah,
1: he sounds like he's in good spirits. He talks well. I saw the other day he's going to come back. He's going to be a consultant, I guess, if you will, for the Spurs, but work a lot closer with Mitch Johnson and his coaching staff and be a bigger part of the team.
2: The hearing him talk, recall the stories, versus just the strength in his voice. Obviously, we all know what Pop is dealing with, but the wit, the humor, the strength in his voice sounded strong. Obviously, getting around very similar to what we saw during the NBA Finals, but it was great to see Pop and hear from Greg Popovich today. And you know, with everything that he's been dealing with, for him to get on a plane and get up to Dallas for that, the importance it was for him to be there for that event today, for that celebration of life for Don Nelson, and the reunion that it was, because I don't know how often he sees people when they come into town, but it's not like he's, to my knowledge, traveling the world and going to wineries and doing that sort of stuff. So it was just great to see him out in public today and speaking.
1: Good to see him. Good to hear from him, and I'm happy he's doing well. That's the main thing. Pop, you know, one thing he said about Don Nelson being a gruff bear, Pop's the same way.
2: Yep.
1: I mean, he's the same way. He comes across as this gruff, hard-nosed, you know, guy, and he's got a heart.
3: I want some nasty!
1: He's got a heart as big as Texas. I mean, he really does, and we'll give you the shirt off his back.
2: And
1: he's just one of those kind of guys.
2: And not that I want it to happen anytime soon, obviously, but when people are telling the stories of Pop, you know, you're going to hear all kinds of stuff that we don't know now, and they're all going to be that kind of thing. And Pop is still Pop. I saw Brad Townsend from the Dallas Morning News tweet out something along the lines of, Pop is here. Great to see him. Said hello to him. And his response is, they let the media into this? So Pop is still Pop.
1: Absolutely. Don't ever change, Pop. Don't ever change. I tell you what, that was good stuff. And I'm glad we got to hear from Greg Popovich. I love it. Dallas Cowboys are back in action. Action, I should say. Practice.
2: That's action.
1: I guess it's action. And while we await some NFL football tonight, even though it's the preseason variety.
2: Dude, it's football.
1: I guess.
2: It's football.
1: I suppose. Yeah, yeah. Well, here's the question. Can they all compete with the Hall of Fame game? That's what I'm going to be judging every preseason game on from now on. The preseason game, the Hall of Fame game, which was one of the best games, quite frankly, that I've seen in a long time.
2: Well, it's the only game you've seen in 6 months.
1: Well, this is true. Maybe that's it. It's kind of like
2: don't go there.
1: Okay, I won't. I won't. Instead, we'll take a break. And when we come back, we'll hear from Shoddy and company and see what's going on with the Dallas Cowboys. This is the Blitz on 94.1 San Antonio Sports Star.
2: There are 6 preseason games tonight. You're looking for a place to go watch? 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Yep, football is back on. 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The wait is almost over. Roo Pub number 3 will be in New Braunfels over in Creekside near the Buc-ee's, opening in time for football's regular season. It's just a couple of weeks away from their grand opening. Here in San Antonio, the OG location at 281 in Redland Road, happy hour weekdays from 11 to 6. 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We'll see you at the Roo.
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1: Boy, ain't that the truth. That's what we do here on the Blitz, 94.1 San Antonio Sports Star. I'm Joe, he's Jason. You know what else we like to do? Vegas, baby.
2: Yeah, baby.
1: Vegas, baby.
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1: Good as anything.
2: When are you guys going to Vegas? August 26th through the 30th. We're flying out there Wednesday night after the show, and we'll be there doing the Blitz live at Circa Las Vegas on Thursday and Friday for their ultimate contest weekend. And, of course, we're sticking around for the weekend. 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If you're a part of Circa Grandissimo, let us know because you're picking up the tab.
1: Yeah,
2: at
1: no
2: Mary's.
1: Kidding. Yeah. You're buying dinner and everything else. If you can afford that one, that's for sure. I would love to be able to walk up to there in Circa with $100,000.
2: Yeah.
1: Here. I want in.
2: For just that one contest.
1: Just that one contest. Well,
2: I'd like to go to Circa with $100,000 for the weekend.
1: Well, I'd be afraid I'd lose it all. Although I could double it or triple it. You never know. See, that's the beauty.
2: That's why you go to Vegas.
1: That's the beauty of Vegas. You just never know. I mean, we just don't know. Turn $100,000 into $1,000,000.
2: Bubba Rivas says he'll be at Circa this Monday to do some entries.
1: And

0: at all. You know, I'd hate to go to Circa and they said, some dude named Bubba was here and he took all our money.
1: Well, some dude last week on a slot machine, jeez, within 1 hour.
0: Unbelievable.
1: The same guest hit a 100,000 and change jackpot on a slot machine.
0: Yeah, he did.
1: And within an hour later, that same person on a different machine hit another jackpot that paid out over 100 grand.
0: You know, honestly, I don't know what stars have to align for something like that to happen, but they've never aligned like that for me. I'd like to try it.
1: You know, when you're talking about your stars, quit bitching. Because your wife wins more than anybody I know on a slot machine.
0: Well, she's done well, but she's lost some money,
1: her
0: too.
1: Her stars align more so than so what
0: course,
1: should be
0: look
1: allowed.
0: Of course, she's married to. You kidding me?
1: Again.
0: Come on.
1: And that's just the God saying we're sorry.
0: Yeah.
1: Here's something to smile about.
0: You know, I will tell you, and it's probably been 2 years or so ago in Vegas, I had 17 grand on a slot machine.
1: Yeah.
0: And I was, but you talk about a bizarre feeling because that thing's going and all these lights come on and everything. And,
1: uh-huh,
0: and it's just like, holy cow.
1: Uh-huh.
0: 17 grand. And they bring it to you in little bricks.
1: Yeah. It's great.
0: Oh, it's fantastic.
1: One time my wife was when we were at Bellagio. She's playing, it was the Monopoly game. And I was down playing blackjack. And she starts screaming and hollering and Jason. And I'm trying to ignore her because I was doing well at the blackjack table.
0: Yeah.
1: And lady's like, is that your wife? And I was like, just ignore her. And she was like, Joanna didn't stop. And I'm like, then the lady's like, you probably need to go. And I'm like, she probably won 50 bucks. It's fine. And she was like, they don't go over there with that cart for 50
0: yeah,
1: bucks.
0: No,
1: and
0: they
1: she's
0: don't.
1: Like, I'll hold your chips here. Go over there. And I was glad I finally went
0: well,
1: over there.
0: Absolutely.
1: That was, yes. Yeah.
0: It's fun and it's a crazy feeling. It really is. And you know, people start gathering around.
1: Yeah.
0: And it's like, holy cow. And then I was scared because I had all this money in my pocket and I had to, you know, get back up to the room.
1: For what? There were slot machines there.
0: Why?
1: There was,
0: dude,
1: there was
0: I'm not
1: table
0: gonna
1: games
0: walk,
1: there.
0: I'm not going to walk around with 17 grand in my pocket.
1: Oh, come on.
0: Dude, are you
1: Stop.
0: Kidding me? I know me. So I had to take it up to the room and put it in the safe.
1: And then how many times did you go up the room and check on it and take
0: fortunate,
1: a little out?
0: Fortunately for us, we were leaving that day.
1: Oh.
0: So we actually, the timing was perfect. But I think I've lost every time since now. So it's like, yeah.
1: I had a weekend like that. It was a bad weekend. And we're going to the airport. This was actually when, you know, somewhere in the 90s, because it was a lot of money. But it was like, we're going and like, all right, I'm going to throw $20 more in this machine before we catch a cab and go to the airport.
0: Yeah.
1: And I won like 800 bucks.
0: That's what I'm saying.
1: And went to the airport.
0: That's the perfect time.
1: Yeah, but it's spitting out in all the quarters. It took forever and we almost missed our flight.
0: Well, dude, and then the problem is you get to the airport and guess what? More slot machines.
1: Yeah.
0: What, some dude won like some 2 or 3 million at the airport? On a machine I know I've played before in there.
1: Well, we were waiting for a plane one time, and some dude won a whole lot of money, and you were mad as hell at him.
0: Well, yeah. I don't like to see other people win.
1: You're
0: I'm not that kind of guy.
1: You are such a...
0: I'm not that kind of guy. I don't want to see other people win.
1: Yeah.
0: I want to see me win. Me or my wife. Either one.
1: Oh, yeah. When I went over there, he gets mad.
0: Dude, it's like... Unbelievable. But it'll be fun.
1: And if you're playing blackjack and you're doing it the right way and your card screws Reinagle, even though you're playing the right way, he gets mad then too.
0: No, I don't get mad at that. I get mad if some jackass does something stupid. Yeah.
1: Well, this is true. But even if you're winning at the table and he's not, he gets mad.
0: Well, I mean, I don't like to lose.
1: Uh-huh.
0: I'm a competitor that
1: uh-huh.
0: way.
1: Yeah. Yeah.
0: I don't like to lose.
1: Uh-huh. Mm-hmm.
0: Good stuff. Cowboys are back in Oxnard getting ready for their first preseason game. In fact, they fly to Seattle tomorrow.
1: Yep.
0: They will play the Seahawks Saturday night. You can listen to the game right here on 94.1 San Antonio Sports Star. Sir, what time does that game start, Pledge? You know off the top
1: seven.
0: Of your head? 7 o'clock? Okay, so yeah, you can listen to it right here. So it's going to be interesting, and I'm watching it for a couple of reasons. Now that I know that Caleb Downs and Malachi Lawrence will play. I'm not sure if they'll play tomorrow, or

0: Saturday, I should say, but they will play at some point in time during the preseason. I want to see the quarterback battle. And I know that's weird because, again, if Dak goes down, the Cowboys are screwed. But
1: yeah, I think.
2: Maybe.
1: Yeah, I think it's been a very highly competitive contest. I think, you know, Joe's, you know, talent and ability to throw the football
0: Thanks,
1: and athleticism
0: Coach.
1: Jumps off the practice field when you see it. I think Sam's doing a great job of moving the team. But at the end of the day, the preseason games, they're going to play really the entire preseason, and that's where the bulk of the evaluation will be, but I would say it's a very good back and forth.
0: A good back and forth. It's going to be interesting to see because I think the Cowboys have some high hopes for Joe Milton, and they would like to see him develop into something that maybe, I don't know, down the line, who knows? Although I don't think he's NFL quarterback one material necessarily.
2: Yet.
0: At all. So they've still got to have some work to do, I think. But who backs up Prescott? And most people think it's going to be Sam Howell just because of his experience.
2: Well, his experience, and we saw Joe Milton last year. Now, one of the things that just from training camp a year ago to what my own eyes saw at training camp this year in Oxnard, Joe Milton has figured out how to dial back his fastball a little bit. Because last year, it didn't matter if you were 5 yards or 25 yards away from him, he was firing that ball in there. He's developed a little bit of a touch on his throws, and he still throws a pretty deep ball. So it will be interesting to see him in a game if that translates. The other position that I want to watch is backup running back. Because the Cowboys have brought in a couple of guys, and they're not going to be able to keep them all. You know, Malik Davis and, you know, the kid they brought up from the UFL, Corbin, who played in San Antonio a couple of years ago for the Brahmas. Phil Moffa's in that mix. And the expectations on Jaden Blue. Yet Jaden Blue, we've seen him fumble in practices. He fumbled in that joint practice.
0: Mm-hmm.
2: And Brian Schottenheimer talked about Jaden Blue and fumbling.
1: Yeah, I mean, ball can't go on the ground. But one fumble doesn't make for camp. He's having a really good camp, both he and Phil Moffa. I thought he rebounded from that, had some of his more physical runs, you know, inside in the A and the B gaps. And there's a cool crack replace play where he was up on the corner and put his shoulder down. I thought that was really cool. So, you know, he knows he's got to protect the ball, but didn't overcoach it.
0: You know what's funny about that is I saw a little online debate, or maybe it was there, but they just tweeted about it, between Calvin Watkins and I can't remember who the other one was, reporters in Dallas, about hand size. And that maybe Blue's hands are small. They're certainly smaller than Moffa's and Javonte Williams. And is that the issue with him losing the football?
2: I mean, if he's got fumble issues, then that's something that they got to look at. But a lot of times, I mean, he's played a whole lot of football in through high school and through the University of Texas and 1 year in the NFL. It's about ball security. And a lot of times when you look at his fumbles, do you look at it and go, man, he just can't hang on to the ball? Or is he holding the ball carelessly? Does when he's about to absorb contact, especially when he sees it coming, does he take that extra step to put his other arm on there and worry about ball security? And that's coaching and that's habits and, you know, going back to the basic fundamentals of football. One of the other things that Brian was talking about, because remember yesterday or Tuesday, he was like, well, hey, I mean, hard to talk until I watch the film. All right, Coach, well, now you've watched the film. What were your thoughts on that joint practice?
1: I marked a couple notes. I thought we were really good in the red zone offensively. Really nice job. Terp had a couple touchdowns. CD had a couple touchdowns. Really good physicality in the run game, you know, against, you know, what I think is a very physical defense. You know, we didn't block movement very well up front in the run game. We got to get our eyes up. It's kind of been something consistent even through camp, you know, offensive line blocking, you got to get their eyes up, anticipating movement. On defense, I thought the play style was felt, the demeanor, the way these guys attacked it. I thought the turnovers were great, and there was a couple, when I say turnovers, a couple fourth down stops as well. Areas we need to improve, a little bit soft in coverage. A few times it was a little bit airy. I mean, this is a very tight match group, but some mental errors and things like that provided too much space that we haven't really done. So get to the bottom of that. And on special teams, we were absolutely dominant on the outside with the gunners and the vice work that we did. It was really cool to see, showed to the team this morning, and areas we need to improve on teams. Punt protection, from our splits, our alignment, how we punch and strike. But overall, I thought it was a very competitive deal. And, like I said, the film showed that our guys played the right way.
0: And that's good. And look, camp has been good. I don't think there's any question or anybody could say otherwise. I think the Cowboys have had a good camp. Still got some time left. They get back from Seattle. They'll have the Saints in for another joint practice, and then they'll come back home and resume things there. But I think by all accounts, especially the defense, and not saying anything bad about the offense because they're just doing what they do, but that defense, to me, has been the highlight of camp. And should have Cowboy fans hopeful that this year is going to be much different than the past couple.
2: And again, it can't get worse defensively than what you saw, but you heard them talk about soft coverage. In that first depth chart that got released, they have an or at corner between Durant and Siobhan Revelle.
0: Mm-hmm.
2: And interesting there because, Durant, they brought in Revelle without the knee injury, was said to be a first-round pick. A full year removed from the ACL, he should be better. And Shoddy was talking about that position battle between those two.
1: Yeah, I mean, watch these guys compete. We still got a ton of practices left. Don't know how much those guys will play in the preseason. But watch them compete. I thought Vaughn had a terrific day the other day. Really battled. A couple back shoulder faded to Devontae that he broke up. Double move to Puka Nacua, where he broke it up. But Kobe's an absolute dog in his play style. I mean, just the guy's an absolute maniac out there, and I love it. So fun battle. You add the nickel part into it as well, and so Kobe has that ability. So just watch these guys keep competing.
0: Siobhan Revelle's had a good camp,
2: yeah,
0: I think, so we'll see. They need some help in that secondary, and they hope that they do. I'm seeing a thing from Todd Archer here that Dustin Hoffman is in Oxnard today.
2: Dude, celebrities are out. I mean,
0: left.
2: Well, we did. The big party was last night.
0: Jeez.
2: And a lot of celebrities in town for that. As Clarence Hill tweets out a picture of Siobhan Revelle breaking up a pass attended for George Pickens because Jerry had his big party last night. Like I said, everybody's there, including Kay Adams today. And she got Brian Schottenheimer to sit down with him, and he talked about, the league is now on notice with the things they want to do with George Pickens.
3: Infectious personality. He loves football. I mean, we're just beyond thrilled that GP's on this football team. You feel him at practice. He has the best time. He loves football. And what I'll say about George is he is night and day in the meetings right now in terms of dialed in. He wants to be moved around. We're going to move him around, and that's bad news for the rest of the league.
0: Bad news for the rest of the league, huh? All right, well, we'll see what happens. Pickens playing for a contract, whether with the Cowboys or somebody else. So sometimes that makes a big difference. You just never know. We got to take a break, pay a few bills because, we're a business. We like to make money, as all businesses do, and we don't like bad deals. So we'll take a break. We'll pay a few bills, and we'll be back here on the Blitz on 94.1 San Antonio Sports Star.
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11: Washington Commanders quarterback Jaden Daniels has sent a cease and desist letter to LSU informing them they can no longer use his name, image, and likeness. The center of the dispute, according to a statement from Daniels' spokesperson to ESPN, is that the Tigers are allowing sophomore cornerback DJ Pickett to wear the number 5 jersey, which Daniels wore when he became the third ever Heisman Trophy winner at LSU back in 2023.
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11: On a busy Thursday afternoon here in San Antonio, thank you for joining us. 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Here on 94.1 San Antonio Sports Star, I'm Joe Reinagle. He is Jason Minix. And who knew Dustin Hoffman was a Cowboy fan? I didn't know that, but he's got a nice little Cowboys hat on. You think Jerry gave him that as he walked in?
13: No, Jerry sold him that as he entered the building and stopped at the pro shop.
11: Maybe so. Maybe so.
13: Why are you so caught up on Dustin Hoffman being out there?
11: Well, I'm not caught up on it. I just think it's kind of cool.
13: Yeah.
11: That's all.
13: Okay. All right. Celebrities often go out there.
11: I've never seen a celebrity out there other than Jamie Foxx. He's the only guy I've ever seen out there at Cowboys camp.
13: Denzel's been out there.
11: Has he?
13: Yeah.
11: All right. Guess I missed him.
13: Well, when you're on TV, you'd go for the first couple of days. We tried getting Denzel on the show.
11: Uh-huh.
13: He said no.
11: I wonder why.
13: I couldn't tell you.
11: Why?
13: We did have the dude from, what show was it? Like CSI or something? There's an actor out there, and I forget, but he jumped on with us. But we've seen other celebrities out there. It's close to L.A.

0: they want to go watch.
1: Yeah, but they're not all Cowboy fans. You got the Rams out there.
0: Sure.
1: You got other teams out there. So I just thought it was kind of cool.
0: Cowboys are...
1: Hoffman's out. I won't mention it again. Didn't know it bothered
0: Cowboys
1: everybody.
0: Cowboys are going to be good again.
1: Jeez.
0: It's crazy, isn't it?
1: I guess.
0: I like the fact that on this here program, we don't talk politics. It's kind of one of the rules, unless it involves sports. And I've been looking for the why is the mayor continuing to battle the San Antonio Spurs. Now, originally, they were going to have the meeting today, discuss it, and have the city council vote on should there be another vote, a city vote, on the new arena coming up in November. That meeting has been pushed to Monday. And I still don't know the why, except maybe. And I didn't know this was going on either because I don't really care about politics and all that kind of stuff. I don't follow it daily. I know some of you do. Some of you are going to hear what I'm about to say and go, yeah, where have you been? I had no idea that this was a part of today's city council agenda. But Mark White just posted on Facebook, and maybe this is the why, the look over here because we're what we're doing here. Today, the mayor and seven other council colleagues took the first vote on the way to officially raising your property taxes. I simply cannot believe that our city government would consider adding to the cost burden our citizens are already dealing with. I said hell no, as I strongly oppose any tax rate increase, and I appreciate Marina Gavito and Misty Spears for standing with me in this fight to keep more of your money in your pocket. So apparently, and I have no idea, they had a vote today. Now he calls it the first step, the first vote on the way to raising property taxes. But could that be one of the reasons why? Hey, you know what? We're about to raise property taxes. It has nothing to do with the arena, but we're raising property taxes. So you know what? Instead of focusing on that and the arrows that would be coming with talk of property tax increases, why don't we pick a fight with the San Antonio Spurs because that's going to get all the attention while we do some dirty work over here in the dark?
1: Well, I've seen that before, that was a possibility. I didn't know they were going to vote
0: on it.
1: Well,
0: see, that's where I'm at. I've heard that might happen because of this $158 million deficit, but I didn't know we were at the point where they might actually be voting on that.
1: Well, I wasn't aware of that either. I've also heard that they're going to take away some city funds from some nonprofit groups as well, which, you know, so just hearing about that, I'm not sure it's a bait and switch necessarily. I just think it's she's trying to figure out a way to, I guess, bring some money into the city.
0: Sure.
1: But, you know, property taxes are such a bad word.
0: Yep.
1: They really are. And again, I hope that this is, nobody's saying that this is tied to what's happening downtown with the Spurs Arena. This is just something completely separate and completely different because your property taxes aren't going up, at least this portion of it, because of the Spurs Arena. Now, what happens with the bonds and how they pay for that, I'm not really up on that. But this is just raising your property taxes, period. So... you know, I don't know, but I'm happy that Mark White and I guess two other council folks stepped up and said no.
0: Although, I mean, seven did, so that's, you know, more than the majority. And again, not calling bait and switch, but what have all the stories and the talking points and everything been for the last several weeks? It's been about an arena vote, not about the property taxes and various programs that rely on those city funds that could be on the chopping block. You know, those stories would be dominating the news cycle if it weren't for the arena vote and all these listening sessions. So it feels like the distraction game being played because she knows this is a losing effort, whatever happens on Monday. You know, by all accounts, she has the support of one, if not two, but she's not going to have the majority. She's even said she's hoping to change people's mind on city council, but she knows right now she doesn't have enough votes to get a win. But I didn't know this was a part of today's agenda, that there would be a vote. I know there's been a lot of talk about property taxes while they're trying to solve the budget, but I didn't know that we were at the point where we were voting. Now, today's vote, by all accounts from what Mark White said, it's the first vote in the road to raising property taxes, which apparently hasn't happened in a long time. But, you know, again, you always look for the why. That's as good of a reason. Let's talk about something else while we work on this, which nobody is ever happy when you hear about property taxes going up.
1: Well,
0: nobody.
1: Look, again, if you're a TV outlet here in San Antonio or a real journalist that writes about city council stuff and politics downtown, you should the Spurs Arena should be secondary now. This should be mentioned. And if this is what is happening, then, you know, screw the Spurs Arena vote, because that's already been voted on and we shouldn't be talking about it anyway.
0: Yep.
1: But now you should be talking about that. See, here's what's irritating. And look, I'm not in politics. I never will be, have no desire to be. And this is, with all due respect, politicians, this is the easy way out. I would just raise taxes.
0: Mm-hmm.
1: Let's just do that. And it's frustrating, well, but
0: you can't cut a program.
1: Well, of course not, because, you know, I mean, it's just easy. Well, we'll raise taxes. That's the easy way to do it. We'll raise your taxes, and that'll take care of everything. That's the easy way out. And I tell you what, the more I get involved with city politics, the more I hate it.
0: Uh-huh.
1: I really do, mm-hmm. because what's going on down there is just such a, it's just mm-hmm. a bizarre circus.
0: And I'm glad that there are people that want to do that. You know, I don't know why people, you know, it's like being on the HOA board. Unless your name's Karen, what are you doing that for? Why would you put yourself through all that, right? It's just frustrating. But I did not know that was a part of today's meeting, and especially knowing that originally the Spurs stuff was supposed to be a part of the meeting, and we were trying to figure out why did it get moved to Monday. And maybe this is why, because, you know, they said, you know, we have some real city business, Mayor, that we have to talk about, so we want to do a special meeting. Let's make it on a Monday because we've got to get to this. And I don't know. I'll do some research because, like I said, I read that during the commercial break and went, what the heck was that all about?
1: I'm not sure, and I mean this in all sincerity, and again, not smart enough to know, and there's probably a great example or a great explanation for it. This city, there's got to be money coming in. Is
0: sure.
1: there not?
0: Sure.
1: So is it being mismanaged? I just don't understand how you go. And now deficits are pretty irregular basis. I mean, I know we have a huge one in the federal government for sure, and a lot of cities do. But it's just, I don't know. I'm not smart enough to know. And again, we talk politics when it deals with sports. And if that's what she's doing, trying to get people's mind off of it, that should change right now. Because there's no reason to talk about this Spurs vote, because it's not going to change on Monday. What people should be talking about, I hope, and all the colleagues that I used to work with in TV, this is what you should be talking about. You should let people know that they're about to raise your property taxes.
0: Yep.
1: So we'll see what happens. I don't know. Hmm. Glad you saw that, though. Did the vote pass? So it did pass today.
0: It's the first vote, according to what he wrote on Facebook.
1: Well, how many votes do you need?
0: I don't know.
1: Well, I mean, he didn't say.
0: He didn't say. He said it's the first vote on the way to. And 7 voted for it. 3, Mark White and 2 others voted against it, saying, quote, hell no.
1: Well, way to take the easy way out, y'all. Mm. Raise taxes. That's it. We'll do that.
0: Mm-hmm.
1: That'll solve everything.
0: Mm-hmm.
1: Oh, my goodness. Well, since we talked to city politics, we probably shouldn't talk about the Spurs, because it's time to talk about property taxes being raised.
0: Mm-hmm.
1: Oh, my goodness. Let's talk about Jaden Daniels.
0: Yeah.
1: Could you talk about a crybaby? You know, if you're a Washington Commanders, Redskins, whatever they are these days, fan, you ought to be embarrassed by your quarterback today. We'll tell you why when we continue here on The Blitz on 94.1 San Antonio Sports Star. Let me ask you a question. 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

0: here on San Antonio Sports Star. It is The Blitz. We're happy you're joining us on this Thursday afternoon. Whatever you're doing, however you're doing, I hope it's a good Thursday for everybody listening out there. Appreciate you stopping by and visiting with us for a few minutes. I'm Joe. He's Jason. Boy, so much going on. It's incredible with training camps, and you got preseason football tonight. You got the politics of the city of San Antonio, which just seems to be a real mess. Lots happening. And then you've got a crybaby quarterback for the Washington Commanders.
1: This is one of the more you've-got-to-be-kidding-me stories that dropped today. And, you know, it's almost like with the mayor. What's the why? Well, with Jaden, apparently his feelings are hurt because another player for LSU got jersey number 5. Now, Lane Kiffin said he was promised 5 before Lane Kiffin got there. Now Lane Kiffin has to deal with this. But deal with what? I mean, Joe Burrow has yet to have his number officially retired by LSU. Joe Burrow had a perfect season and won a national championship in with one of the greatest teams ever assembled. Jaden Daniels won a Heisman. He was great there, but he didn't win a national championship.
0: Yeah, he lost 3 games.
1: And he lost 3 games. He didn't win a national championship. And by all accounts, he feels disrespected. He doesn't get treated like Joe Burrow. Joe Burrow won a national championship. But, again, the Heisman is a very exclusive club. But there's no rule anywhere that says if you win the Heisman, your jersey gets retired. Right?
0: No. Since when is that a rule? It's not. It's up to the school to do that if they want to do that.
1: But isn't it respect? Because that's what he's looked like. If you respected what I did there, you would not give my number to somebody.
0: No.
1: Could you imagine if Frank Harris said, you know what, nobody else can ever have that number because I own it for UTSA. What? And UTSA, what they've done is 2-1-0, those are for the elite athletes. It's an honor to wear that, similar to what the Cowboys have sort of created with the 88 Club.
0: Well, and they look, the Cowboys don't retire jerseys, although there are some jerseys that are off limits, number 8, number 12. I mean,
1: 74,
0: those are not going to be ever used again, but they're not officially retired. For Jaden Daniels to get all upset with LSU giving his number 5 to somebody else, and Lane Kiffin explained it, saying that the kid wanted that number, so they gave it to him.
1: Yeah.
0: They didn't think that much about it. And now you've got Jaden Daniels all upset. My problem is, Jaden Daniels, you're a member of the Washington Commanders now. You don't play for LSU. And in fact, you didn't even play your entire career at LSU. And so I'm not sure exactly why he's so upset by this. It doesn't make any sense. You've never heard Joe Burrow do that, although I thought it was funny. Lane Kiffin was asked, well, would you give number 9 to somebody?
1: And no.
0: I can't answer that. Of course not. But look, if you're looking at the two, a Heisman Trophy winner, it just begs the question. I mean, should that be an understood part of the game that if you win a Heisman Trophy, your jersey's retired?
1: Well, I mean, the reality is, maybe. I don't know. I know, like, at Oklahoma, you win a Heisman, they build a statue. But I don't know that they retire jerseys. And jersey retirement in college seems to, I mean... Jersey retirements are eventually, like the Spurs retire too many numbers, right? And
0: yes.
1: and then eventually what numbers are going to be available? Then you get, well, yeah, we'll give them permission to wear this one, or we'll give them permission to wear that one. You have a Ring of Honor, you have, you know, whatever you want to call your Ring of Honor, and you don't retire jerseys. For Jaden Daniels to feel disrespected because they issue jersey number 5 to another kid. I mean, college rosters are so big, you've got guys out there with the same jersey number. One plays on offense and one plays on defense. That happens all the time.
0: He sends a cease and desist letter for LSU to try and prevent them from using anything that his name is on or his likeness is on. And I'm not sure if that's going to hold water or not, but it just I just don't understand it. I mean, move on. You want to get your jersey retired or get into a Ring of Honor, be the best quarterback that the Washington team has ever had. How about that? That should be your concentration. That should be what you're focused on, not what they're doing at LSU, for goodness sake. Move on and be a pro quarterback.
1: Now,

0: in Jaden's defense, and I like Jaden Daniels.
1: Sure.
0: I do. He posted on social media a little while ago, I have been locked in on training camp, and that's been my number one focus. I have a lot of gratitude for my time at LSU, and I'm proud of what my teammates and I accomplished there. Obviously, there are issues to be worked out between my team and LSU, and my hope is that it will get done privately. My sole personal focus is on Commanders football. I realize the business of football is unique, and I trust this can all be resolved. I do wonder, though, from a business standpoint, in this world of name, image, and likeness, is he expecting to get paid because LSU does promote the fact that he went there? But he went there. He got paid very well to go there. He won a Heisman. They should. I saw a report where he asked for the replica Heisman trophy that LSU has to be sent back, and they told him to kick rocks. And you go to any university, I mean, they celebrate their great players. I don't know that they get paid for it, but the fact that you feel disrespected because your jersey number was given to somebody else?
2: Yeah, it's unbelievable. He's not doing himself any favors. I mean, LSU fans love him. But, I mean, this is not going to go over well, I don't assume, with LSU fans. It just makes no sense to me. And you wonder why people do that and why he's concerning himself with what's going on at LSU and what jerseys they're handing out is beyond me. When you are a professional quarterback now in the National Football League.
0: You know, RG3, who is also a Heisman Trophy winner, had a great tweet about the situation earlier. And again, RG3, former Washington quarterback. Jersey retirements are an honor, not something to be demanded, not something to strong-arm a school to do, and it creates a rift between Jaden Daniels and LSU fans, and as passionate as that fan base is. And he tweets out, if you're asking LSU fans now to choose between 10-3 Jaden Daniels and 15-0 national champion Joe Burrow smoking a cigar, LSU fans are going to pick Joe Burrow in all caps every single time. And he's right. And this creates a massive distraction for the Commanders going into this season. And it will be a distraction because this is dumb on the part of Jaden Daniels and, quite frankly, Jaden Daniels' legal team. The fact that this is out, and I'm sure this is out because somebody at LSU saw this and went, well, this is stupid. This is stupid. Birds up, dude. We'll embarrass the hell out of you.
2: I don't get it. Yeah, he's too good of a quarterback to get caught up in something like this. And celebrate. You won a Heisman Trophy. You're good. And LSU fans will endear you forever because of that. I guarantee you they will, but not when you're going to pull stuff like this. Then you're just going to piss people off, and that's all you're going to do. And he's too good of a quarterback. He's too good of a guy to do this. And I'm hoping maybe it wasn't his idea. He just kind of went along with somebody that said,
0: getting bad advice?
2: Maybe. I hope that's the case because, I don't know, Jaden Daniels doesn't look like or sound like the type of guy that would get all butthurt about something like this.
0: Mike Garofalo has the letter from Jaden Daniels' attorney, Adam Kenner, to LSU football, where he says the program, quote, must immediately cease and desist from any further use, display, publication, distribution, promotion, commercialization, or other exploitation of Mr. Daniels' name, image, and likeness in any manner or medium.
2: I would assume that any judge would look at that and rip it. I mean, in all honesty, how can you tell a university that you can't use a kid that played there, his name, image, and likeness? That makes no sense to me. And I don't know. I'm not a lawyer. Maybe there is a way to do that. But I'm just saying it just doesn't make any sense.
0: Yeah. Well, and again, I don't know. I'm sure there's banners around LSU with Jaden Daniels on it because they want to celebrate their Heisman Trophy winner. His name's probably somewhere near the stadium. They probably still sell number 5 Jaden Daniels jerseys in the bookstore, just like, you go to any school. I mean, Aggie fans tell me, are they still selling number 2 up there in College Station? Yeah. What about 10s in Austin? Yeah. I mean, and he didn't win a Heisman, but he won a national championship at BY. I know, Dat Wynn still has a banner up there.

0: And schools want to celebrate their great players, and they can do that and still give away, I don't know, let somebody else wear that jersey. And to think nobody else will ever wear that, unless he was told that somewhere along the way. And in today's world of business, is there a business agreement between Jaden Daniels and LSU that we're unaware of right now? That could ultimately make sense. I know, and I don't know what the rules are today, but I remember Wayne McGarrity telling me how pissed he was that his photo in a Longhorn uniform used to be at the Austin airport, but he tried to use that same photo in the NCAA video game, and he wasn't allowed to do it. It was him, but he wasn't allowed to do it. I know that, like, when Dat Wynn worked here, you know, we were able to take a cowboy photo of Dat Wynn, but we had to kind of Photoshop out the star so it kind of looked like it. Right. And same with the Aggie. So, you know, players aren't allowed to use their image unless they buy it, but our universities are, because you went there and that was probably part of your agreement when you did it.
1: Well, again, and look, I think Daniels is trying to walk this thing back. You know, he released what he said, and he's focused on Washington, and that's his sole focus. And because he's probably caught a lot of hell.
0: Sure.
1: I mean, I would assume he's caught a lot of hell on social media, on Twitter, on wherever. And he's trying to walk it back now. And that's why I have to believe that maybe this wasn't all Jaden Daniels' idea, and it was somebody else in his camp, a lawyer, a relative, or whatever, maybe his agent, who knows. But I don't see Jaden Daniels being all butthurt about this. I'm going to give him the benefit of the doubt.
0: I'm not, because his agent isn't doing this without his knowledge.
1: Perhaps.
0: Jaden Daniels' feelings clearly hurt, and his agent fired off a letter and a cease and desist. I can't believe that there would be a business relationship between an athlete of that status, or an athlete of any status for that matter, that the agent would just do that without the consent and agreement of the player. Now, Jaden might be getting bad advice, you know, and maybe he got pissed off, you know, the agent. Did you see this? Can you believe they get? Oh, yeah, can't do that. Screw that. What can we do? This is what we can do. All right, go. Maybe. Or did he pick up the phone and call his agent and say, this is bull crap. Do something about it. I'll send a cease and desist. But I'm not letting Jaden Daniels off the hook that he didn't have anything to do with this.
1: Well, who knows? It's kind of sad in my mind, because I like him.
0: Yeah,
1: he's a good player, and I hate the fact that
0: I can like him and still say he was stupid on this.
1: Well, I get it, but I mean, this is just something you don't need to worry about. You got enough to worry about. Learn the playbook and stay healthy.
0: Well, even in his statement, he said there are issues to resolve. So that's his statement. He's trying to stay above the drama with his statement, saying my focus is on my NFL job, but there's issues to resolve with LSU. So clearly, even in his own statement, he recognizes that he's not happy with his university, his second university at that, because he did start his career at Arizona State. And I'm a big Jaden Daniels fan. I remember when Erica first went out to Arizona State, he was a young freshman and nobody knew anything about him except Herm Edwards told me this kid was going to be good. But you go back and look at some of the videos of the way his teammates acted when he left them heading towards Arizona State. Or leaving Arizona State, heading to LSU.
1: Well, again, I hope LSU tells him where to go, and I really do. And if they have to stop, then stop. Who cares? It really doesn't matter. And Jaden Daniels shouldn't concern himself with this, but LSU needs to stand firm, because if they don't, they're going to have this issue with a lot of former players. And I know not all of them are Heisman Trophy winners, but you think Joe Burrow might be looking at this? Maybe not, because I think Joe Burrow's got bigger fish to fry, and Jaden Daniels needs to fry the same fish, for goodness sake. It's unbelievable.
0: I can't wait for Washington's first game, and you know how the players introduce themselves and give their university?
1: Uh-huh.
0: And Jaden Daniels has to resort to his high school because ASU doesn't like him anymore, and now LSU is pissed at him?
1: Well, I hope he does. Yeah, I hope he does. I don't know how any players now introduce themselves and say what college they went to.
0: You got 48 seconds for this intro.
1: Yeah.
0: I started here. I went there. I had a cup of coffee here. I mean, if you're Jaden Daniels, you should claim LSU. You won a Heisman Trophy there. and that should be celebrated and won't be forgotten. But I mean, he's mad at his university because they gave away his number to somebody else.
1: Jaden, play football for the Washington Commanders.
0: Yeah, Lane Kiffin need to worry at his about. Press conference. Man, I got to talk about this crap.
2: La Cuca Cuckoo. La Cuca Cuckoo.
0: There you go. We needed Paloma. To laugh. We'll hear Jerry singing. Let's listen to more Jerry singing. And if you can figure out what the hell and sing that song better, dial us up, 210-656-3776.
1: We got a prize for you, I'm sure. 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
1: A little Vanilla Ice, huh?
0: Here we go.
1: Hey. It sounds just like it.
3: Here we got it.
1: Yeah. Whatever. It's the Blitz 94.1 San Antonio Sports Star. Happy you're along on this Thursday afternoon. Man, the week, it's already Thursday.
0: It's already Thursday. For some, it's Friday.
1: For some, it is. Well, just happy everybody's along. We appreciate it. I'm Joe. He's Jason. Jerry Jones. You'd agree he's a good dude.
0: Oh, Jerry's a great dude.
1: Right?
0: Jerry is Jerry. And Jerry did an interview with DallasCowboy.com, their Spanish side, with Amber Garcia. And this is just funny as hell.
4: La cuca-cucaroo. La cuca-cucaroo. Paloma.
5: I heard you were awarded in San Antonio a mariachi title. Can you tell us what that title was?
4: Well, I'm so proud of it because I love mariachi music. But I was the Grand Master for the year of mariachi. I had my picture on the in New York Times with the mariachi, and of course was there for all of the competition. Can't tell you what a fan I am. I am now of mariachi music. It just exudes the kind of energy and the kind of competition that I would like the Cowboys to mirror in its music.
5: What is it about mariachi that you like so much? What does it make you feel?
4: La cuca-cucaroo, la cuca-cucaroo, paloma. I love the great traditional music of Mexico. I love the energy that mariachi brings. And it just excites me. We cherish our Hispanic fans and our Mexican fans. It's very important to us that we have, as a part of the perception and of the Dallas Cowboys, that we have the overt demonstration of how much we appreciate our Mexican fans.
1: The singing is less than...
0: Oh, it's
1: spectacular,
0: perfect.
1: But it's Jerry.
4: La cuca-cucaroo. Paloma.
0: I love it. And Amber Garcia, give her a ton of credit. There's no way in hell she knew Jerry was going to start singing to her, and she did not just lose it. She started a little bit. That was hilarious. Can you sing that song better than Jerry?
1: I cannot. I don't even know what La Cuca-Cucaroo means.
0: Well, maybe Mario does. Hey, Mario, you're on the Blitz. What's up, man?
6: I thought he was trying to say the Copacabana song. I know Joe's old enough to know that song.
1: Well, but, obviously you know it, too.
6: Well, that's because I've seen it in movies.
1: Oh, I got you. Okay.
0: Oh, you were going to say your grandpa used to sing it.
1: Yeah.
4: La Cuca-Cucaroo. La Cuca-Cucaroo. Paloma.
0: All right, Mario, are you going to try to sing that better?
6: Oh, hell no. Jerry did it better than I could.
1: All right. So somebody said that's like a crazy parrot or something. Is that what that means?
0: I have no idea.
1: La cuca-cucaroo.
0: And Mario doesn't know either. He's just trying to get a free prize. You got to sing for the supper and then try to tell us what that means.
1: Yeah, I kind of want to know what it means. I mean, somebody's
0: got to know.
1: I thought they did on the YouTube page.
0: Do you trust them?
1: Well, not some.
0: I mean, it was too all over the place for me to trust any of those.
1: Some better than others, that's for sure. But yeah, somebody call in if you know what that means. I mean, I know there's a lot of you out there, and it's probably a great song. I don't recall that. What's the most popular mariachi song?
0: You know, you think about it, any restaurant where, you know, they'll almost sing anything, right, that you want. I don't know.
1: What's the name of that song? There's one in particular that I'm thinking of, and I know you guys know what I'm talking
0: about.
1: Well,
0: I think we all do. We've all lived in San Antonio long enough. We've all been to Meteors. We've all been somewhere on the Riverwalk or at a

0: Or is that a beautiful dove? I mean, we need to know.
1: Is it a Spanish version of When Doves Cry by Prince?
0: I'm going to find out the name of that song. It's going to bug the heck out of me. It's a very popular mariachi song.
1: David, you're on the Blitz. What's going on, man?
2: Hey, guys. I was telling Pledge, I've never really heard the whole version of that song other than, you know, through mariachi here and there. And like the gentleman said before, on old Spanish movies. But I compare it similarly to Stevie Nicks singing the white winged dove, and where she goes coo, coo, coo, which refers to what the dove, their chirp.
0: You're losing me, David. But that's okay.
1: Yeah.
0: Manuel,
1: you're on the Blitz. Do you have any idea?
3: Yeah, I think he was trying to sing La Cucaracha.
0: No. I found out the name of it.
1: Google, huh?
0: Well, yeah. What are some of the most popular songs that mariachi bands sing? It's Volver, Volver. Or Volver.
1: Okay.
0: You know what I'm saying?
1: We all heard that one.
0: It's a very popular one. But I happen to like that one.
1: I don't know if that was what Jerry was trying to sing.
0: Well, I know it wasn't what he was trying to sing. I'm just saying that's a popular song that mariachi sing. I like.
1: Pledge, will you run down the hall and see if Alfonso or somebody is here? Make them bring in some headphones and come in and listen to this.
0: I like mariachi songs.
1: Well, that ain't Jerry.
0: No, it's not. But is this the same song Jerry's trying to sing? Sounds a hell of a lot better than Jerry. Wow.
1: You're going to say Jerry needs to just do a karaoke in the shower, man. Nobody can hear you.
0: Well, I mean, I'm happy that Jerry likes it.
4: Paloma.
0: Paloma. They say Paloma about the same.
1: Yeah. Yeah, but he's ordering a drink.
0: That very nice. Good job, Blitz.
5: Kookaruka-koo.
0: Kookaruka-koo. Uh-huh. That's not what Jerry says.
1: No.
0: Kookaruka-koo. Gotta roll the tongue.
4: La kookaruka-koo. La kookaruka-koo. Paloma.
6: Down to the gnat's ass.
0: Good stuff, Jerry. Oh my goodness, my good. Hey, you got to give the guy credit for trying anyway. Hey, he may serenade his wife that way. You never know.
1: You think?
0: Kookaroo.
1: All right, you do that to your wife. Is that helping or not?
0: La kookaroo. Sure.
4: Paloma.
1: Get her laughing?
0: Well, I guarantee if I said Paloma, she said, well, yeah, I'll make you one. My wife makes a great Paloma, I'm telling you.
1: Hey, Miguel, you're on the Blitz. What's up, man?
7: Yeah, no, just wanted to clarify. They're talking about crying doves, and it's a romantic song, so.
0: Crying doves.
7: And that's about all I got, you know, so.
0: Well, not bad. That's sounded a lot like Jerry there, Miguel.
1: It sounds like the dying dove, not a crying dove.
0: Well, at least Miguel had a little accent. Jerry's like, hey, I'm from Arkansas. And we said, kookaroo.
1: Why are cougars now coming into this?
0: Why not?
1: Are you cougar hunting?
0: Kookaroo.
1: I mean, it's a romantic song, and you're going cougar hunting?
0: I'm not sure.
1: In a Paloma to go?
7: They're talking about crying doves.
0: Crying doves. Miguel, you're the man. Thank you, sir. Appreciate it, man.
1: Thank you.
0: Crying doves.
1: Yeah. Hey, all right, Miguel hung up.
0: Yeah, he did. All right. That was Miguel we were talking to.
1: Yeah.
0: Yeah.

0: from KZ said it's an old song about Johnny Walker Blue.
1: Oh, you think? I mean, for Jerry, it might be.
0: Yeah, I know it is. That's what he's thinking about.
1: You never know.
0: Yeah, well.
1: You never know. Pledge is going to run down the hall and see if Alfonso or somebody from Norteño is in the building that can actually give us a good translation. And if it's Alfonso still here in the building, Alfonso actually might sing the song.
0: You think so?
1: Oh, he's that talented.
0: He's that guy.
1: Huh? Yeah, Alfonso is that guy.
0: Well, he is a very talented dude. I would like somebody to be able to do that. It'd be awesome.
1: Absolutely, it would be. Let's see. He's not in there?
0: Oh, that's too bad. You know, I when you need somebody, they're never here.
1: Exactly.
0: What's going on? Maybe we'll get Dax in here. He can sing it.
1: Who?
2: La Cuca Cuckaroo. La Cuca Cuckaroo.
0: Morgan?
2: Paloma.
1: Hell no. Maybe Jom. Jom might know.
0: It's funny stuff.
1: I have no idea.
0: I'm not sure either.
1: But apparently crying doves.
0: Crying
1: doves.
0: It
1: could also sound like dying doves, uh-huh, depending on your auto-tune. Although, again, give Jerry credit. I mean, to just break out in song like that.
0: He likes mariachi music, and I think, I don't know if you got a heart in your chest if you don't like mariachi.
1: Well, sure, who doesn't?
0: I mean, everybody loves it.
1: And if you're ever at a Cowboys game, they have the mariachis there every game. Hey, Paul, you're on the Blitz. What's up, man?
3: Hey, I was thinking of Joe Reinagle was talking about a popular mariachi. Yeah, Volver Volver is one, and there's also El Rey.
0: El Rey, yeah.
3: They play that one at the Spurs game every once in a while.
0: All right, all right. So what's your favorite, Paul? Do you got a favorite?
3: That one, El Rey, is my favorite.
0: All right, cool.
3: It's Vicente Fernandez.
0: All right, well, cool, man. Everybody likes mariachi music. I mean, everybody does. It just makes you happy.
1: It does. And generally, you're somewhere and it's fun, it's festive,
0: right?
1: You're drinking.
0: Having a few
1: drinks.
0: There's
1: palomas.
0: It's good food.
1: Yeah.
3: Your stress goes down.
0: Exactly. I agree with you. We need a mariachi band in here.
1: There's got to be some mariachi players that are listening to the program right now.
0: Well, yeah. Or they're getting ready for their gig tonight.
1: Yeah.
0: Yeah. I mean, mariachi, it's Thursday night, right? I'm assuming that Thursday's a big night for, I don't know, they do. There might be some restaurants that have it every night. I'm not sure, but I would think Thursday, Friday, Saturday, they'd be in there.
1: Or every night.
0: Well, that'd be okay, too.
1: Every night. Let's see. Where are we going? Eric, you're on the Blitz. What's going on, man?
4: Yeah, I was calling about that. You guys having a debate over a song, Cucu Paloma?
0: Yeah.
1: Oh, wow, man. Wow. That rolled right off your tongue.
0: That was good.
4: Yeah, so what's going on, guys? What's the debate about? I had a buddy of mine just call me, and he knows that I'm a mariachi, and I've done this most of my life.
1: All right,
0: hold on. Awesome, dude.
1: So, Eric, you're not a regular listener to this show.
0: You should be, first of all.
4: Well, I do, yes, sports radio, yeah. I do listen, but I'm on my way to work, and he calls me like, hey, dude, you listen to sports radio? I'm like, yeah, what's going on? He's like, yeah, these guys are having a debate over this song. He's like, I don't even know how to pronounce it.
1: All right.
4: Oh, I know exactly what song you're talking about.
1: Eric, since you're coming in late, hold on, let's start it over. I want you to hear Jerry Jones doing an interview with DallasCowboys.com Spanish side with Amber Garcia broke out into this song.
2: La Cuca Cuckaroo. La Cuca Cuckaroo. Paloma.
0: So can you do better than that, Eric, is what we're asking.
4: Sure, yeah.
0: Do you mind?
4: No, here it goes. Ready?
0: Okay.

0: Wow.
1: Dude.
0: Very impressive.
1: That was.
0: Nice, nice.
1: That was.
0: Well, wait, where do you work? Give it a plug.
2: So I work at a power plant.
0: Oh, I thought you were going to sing somewhere.
1: Yeah, I was going to say, you're doing mariachi at the power plant, man. That's awesome.
2: No. I work as a lab technician at a power plant, but most of my life I was a musician. So when I branched off of music, I got into this industry, and I've been in this industry now.
0: So you don't do like gigs anywhere part of a band or anything like that? You should, man.
2: Yes. Yeah, I do. I have my own group in San Antonio, and I also I tour a lot. I've played with a lot of artists. I just recently did a tour with Angel Aguilar and with Ana Gabriel, Grupo Duelo. So I've been around playing with different groups. I've been doing some touring at the same time.
1: Well, very cool.
0: Cool.
1: Well, Eric, since we can't give you any tip money, we can give you 4 tickets to go see the Missions on a Tuesday night out at Wolf Stadium. If you're not working, you can. We'll hook you up with those tickets, man. Appreciate you calling in. Let's go quickly to Roland. You're on the Blitz. What's going on, man?
3: What's up, Jason? It's Roland. How you doing, man?
1: Good.
3: Hey, the song is about, it tells this tragic story of a man who is devastated by the loss or death of his lover and cries and drinks until dawn. Then he hears a dove cooing on the windowsill and comes to believe the bird is actually the reincarnation of his love's lost soul.
0: Dude, that's really cool.
1: The history. I guess you Googled that. We could have done that.
0: Well, no.
1: But that's not near as fun.
0: And I don't think, Roland, you didn't Google that, did you, Roland?
3: No. That was one of my mom's favorite songs. So.
1: Gotcha.
0: I think that's cool. You got a heartbroken dude. He lost his girl or significant other.
3: Like we all do.
0: And he's sad about it, and he's drinking all night, and then here comes the dove. I love that, man. That's awesome. Roland, thank you, man. We appreciate it.
1: Are you going to try to sing it, Roland? Yes.
3: I'll give it a shot.
1: Here we go.
0: Do it.
3: All right, here we go.
0: Paloma. Wow.
3: How's that?
0: Nice.
1: I mean, better than Jerry, but not better than Eric.
0: Well, do the cuckoo part.
1: Yeah, you got to do the
0: do that
1: the
0: cuckoo part, the cuckoo-roochie.
1: That cuckoo part.
0: No, that because that would
3: like
0: sound
3: Jerry
0: good.
3: Or?
0: No, just like you, how you just did it.
3: All right, here we go.
0: Paloma. See, now that's cool. The way I just
1: exactly.
0: Yes,
1: exactly.
0: Very
1: Roland,
0: nice.
1: Appreciate
0: Roland,
1: the phone
0: thank
1: call.
0: Thank you, brother. Appreciate it.
1: 210-656 ESPN 656-3776. See, we can solve all the world's problems in 30 minutes here on the Blitz.
0: Yeah, we don't need 96 hours.
1: Yeah,
0: we
1: don't. I mean, all Gina needs to do is call us, and we can fix the city's problems in the next 20 minutes.
0: You know, I just appreciate if she'd call in and say hello. We don't have to debate. We don't have to do anything. Just hey.
1: Do you think she would sing for us?
0: I doubt it. Well, she might. I don't know. She might be talented that way. I don't know. But we just.
4: Paloma.
0: Yeah. You can hear the sadness in his heart. I love mariachi music.
1: Now let's hear Jerry.
5: La cuckoo. La cuckoo. Paloma.
1: Jerry, it's supposed to be a sad song. I just learned that.
0: And he's laughing. Ah.
1: He's like, I'm drinking all night, lost my lady, but there'll be another one.
5: La cuca, cuca.
0: Candy Lee left me. Candy Lee. Candy Lee left me. She's gone.
6: Candy Lee.
0: She ain't coming back. More entertainment from Jerry Jones and who knows who else when we continue here on the Blitz. 94.1 San Antonio Sports Star. Hey, what are you doing this weekend? Or if you've already got plans this weekend, what are you doing on Monday? How about Tuesday of next week or Wednesday or any day that ends in a Y? How about playing a little golf out at the Golf Club of Texas? You can go out there 7 days a week. It is open to the public 7 days a week. Even though it looks like a swanky country club, It's not. It's open to the public, but it looks like it. It is beautiful out there. They've got that golf course in great shape. They've made so many improvements to the golf course. If you haven't been out there lately, well, you really haven't been out there. You need to go back out and check them out. And then there's the Ten Cup Bar and Grill. I want to tell you about that because the food out there is absolutely fantastic. They got a full bar out there too. So if you any kind of cocktail you're craving, maybe it's a Paloma, they'll make you one right there, and it will be absolutely delicious. You want to just take your family out to the Ten Cup Bar and Grill, hang out with your friends, whatever. It is the perfect place to do that. I'm going to tell you, the restaurant is open. They serve food until 9 o'clock. Every night, but the bar is open until 11 o'clock every night, and that fits in perfectly because, well, their driving range is open until 11 o'clock at night. 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
0: Well, the NBA released a full schedule for all of their teams today. The Spurs, 34 nationally televised games. That is tied for the most of any team, tying them with the Knicks, the 76ers, and the Lakers. 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A lot of teams in action, including the Houston Texans. 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
0: Thursday afternoon, it's after 5 o'clock. If you get off at 5, congrats. Thursday's over. You're rolling into Friday, and the weekend is in sight. Thanks for spending a little time with us, though, first here on The Blitz. 94.1 San Antonio Sports Star. I'm Joe Reinagle. Jason Minix here as well, and we are happy to have you along.
10: We are, and, you know, we were talking earlier about Dustin Hoffman being at Cowboys practice today.
0: Huh. Really, he was.

0: was?
1: He was at practice today.
0: I didn't notice.
1: This is the line of the day. A tweet from John Machota. Actor Dustin Hoffman, he's got a picture with Dak, at Cowboys practice, was asked what he thinks about the Cowboys. Quote, "I don't know anything about football. I think they're great."
0: Well, I wonder why a guy like that doesn't know anything about football would go to a training camp practice.
1: I mean, that's a seriously great question.
0: I mean, in all seriousness, you would think you would know a little bit about it and, you know, maybe be a Cowboy fan from way back or something. But that, I don't know anything about it, but I'm just here. I had nothing else to do. And, well, I live right around the corner. I don't know.
1: I mean, the big Cowboy media party was last night at Nobu. Do you think you just saw them all in there and was like, oh, you got practice? Let me come watch.
0: Maybe. It's possible.
1: That is a possibility. I mean, a lot of celebrities always at that Nobu party. The timing for us this year didn't work out because we were there last week.
0: Yeah, I hate that. You know what's always fun about that is that the party is in the back, but you have to walk through the restaurant to get to where the party is.
1: The party room is on a patio.
0: Yeah.
1: This patio stretches out. There's the beach and the ocean.
0: And every now and then you will see somebody that you recognize as being a famous actor or something mm-hmm. like that. And so it's kind of cool to walk through there. Not to mention the fact, if you got to go to the bathroom, you got to walk back through the restaurant yep. And to do that and then go back. So you can see some folks
1: in there.
0: They
1: call that the Joe Reinagel Trail.
0: Well, exactly right. Yes, they do.
2: I was about to say, he must make that walk a lot.
0: Well, sure. I do. I mean, yeah. Typically, when you're drinking it, that happens.
1: Open bar. Jerry's picking up the dime. Al Michaels was there, as he is every year.
0: Yep, he's always there.
1: Michael Irvin there.
0: Yeah. Well, we've got to plan better next time. That's for sure.
1: Well, when we plan our week out there, we don't know when the party is. And quite honestly, even if we knew when the party was, we still would have gone last week because,
0: of course,
1: you know, this week, if you're out there, you're only around the players for 2 days. I mean, the way with their joint practice with the Rams at the Rams facility, we would have been in Oxnard on a tennis court alone. And then they were off yesterday. And then they fly Friday to go to Seattle to get ready for their preseason game. You know, we would have told the boss that's the week we're going. And we had 2 days with, we'd get a sternly worded email.
0: No, we picked the perfect week to go because that was the most in pads and,
1: yep.
0: And that's what we'll do every year. It's yep. nice to go to Jerry's party, yep. but you know, been there, done
1: despite
0: that.
1: Despite what some people think, we don't pick the date based on the party.
0: No, we don't. No, yeah. we don't. You know, been there, done that. And yeah. I really wasn't all that upset by missing that party. I mean, it really wasn't, Jason. I mean, it the best part about going to that party, obviously the food's not all that great. I'll be honest, it's foo-foo food, kind of sushi-ish. If you will,
1: there's incredible sushi.
0: Okay, whatever. Sushi. It's sushi. Okay, but it's an open bar, and typically Jerry and Stephen Jones will say stuff that you will never hear anywhere else.
1: Yep.
0: And so you kind of get a little behind the scenes. So that's the best part about that whole thing. So, but yeah, we missed it. I didn't lose any sleep over it last night.
1: I mean, it's fun to go to.
0: Sure, of course it is.
1: But
0: of course it is.
1: It's you don't. You don't plan the trip based around the party.
0: No, absolutely not. We've been fortunate
1: yep.
0: here lately.
1: Yep.
0: But
1: think about how much money Jerry saved by having that party when we weren't there.
0: Probably.
1: And a little bit. I mean, you know, I think the guys from the ticket were packing up Friday with us. So the ticket in Dallas, they weren't there. And I don't know if the fan is still out there or not. So
0: I think they
1: you know,
0: are.
1: The group media photo looked pretty light, but it was all yeah. basically writers. And that might be all that's left out there.
0: Yeah, it could very well be. And those guys have to stay for the duration. They go from start to finish. And so they're out there for 4 weeks. But they've still got, obviously, and all the riders will get on a plane and head to Seattle for the football game on Saturday night. Cowboys leave tomorrow. And then they'll come back to Oxnard. They've got a joint practice with the New Orleans Saints, I think, on Tuesday,
1: mm-hmm.
0: if I'm not mistaken. And then they'll wrap things up and head back to Frisco, where they'll continue training camp. Couple of open practices there that they announced last week while we were there. So if you're headed up to Frisco, you want to see the Cowboys practice, you can do that. I think it's the 25th and 26th Don't quote me on that, yeah, but it's somewhere around there that they've got the open practices there at the Star in Frisco.
1: No, so. And we're not going to go up there and do our show because we'll be in Vegas.
0: Oh, that's true. We will be in Vegas. You know, this is the tweet of the day, and I just got to say this. I don't know if you've heard or not. I know you don't follow politics, but the press secretary is leaving. She's had a baby.
1: I saw that.
0: So Trump's press secretary, and there's a tweet here. It says, the new White House press secretary, if Trump wants to win the midterms, and it's Sidney Sweeney. I agree. I think that would
1: make me pay attention to politics.
0: Well, it sure would, and she'd
1: just have the TV on mute.
0: She wouldn't have to answer one question; just stand there. I thought that was good. Very interesting. Very entertaining. Lots going on today, including the Texans, who, by the way, are in action tonight, preseason action. I don't know who's playing, who's not. Obviously, C.J. Stroud most likely is not going to play. Justin Herbert for the Chargers not going to play. I just saw a tweet, and this is no surprise. Jadeveon Clowney's not going to play. So I'm not sure who's playing, but they'll have Texans uniforms on and L.A. Charger uniforms on. So let's talk about it with the general, John McClain. He joins us next here on The Blitz on 94.1 San Antonio Sports Star.
1: Let me tell you about Sammy's Embroidery and Printing over on San Pedro. 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
6: NFL football is back, kind of. It is preseason, but it is football, and we're happy to have it. Lots of games tonight, including the Houston Texans and the L.A. Chargers. I'm Joe Reinagle. He's Jason Minix.
7: Our good friend John McClain, not in Houston, in Nashville.
6: Well, kind of. Aren't the Oilers there?
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7: John McClain on the Buyers Barricades guest line. Huge My Chemical Romance concert tonight in Nashville. John, are you going to see MCR?
8: I don't think so. I am. I'm up here working, and I can tell you anything you want to know about the Texans and Chargers, but I am in Tennessee for 4 days doing interviews for a Dan Pastorini documentary we're working on.
6: Nice.
8: And interviewing Jim Nance, whose first and last interview in Houston were with Dan Pastorini. Mike Reinfeldt, his free safety and team captain, former Titans GM, and Amy Adams Strunk, the owner, who was a college girl, high school girl, when Pastorini was drafted in 1971, but they've become close friends since. So we're just traveling the country doing interviews. I'll be back at training camp on Monday, but it's been quite a story.
6: Love Dan Pastorini. I can't wait for that, John. That's going to be very interesting, as you know better than anybody. Dan Pastorini is a pretty interesting dude.
8: He is, Joe, the most interesting player I have ever come across, because how many players show up at their first training camp on a Harley with a Playmate of the Year on the back? How many of them invented the flak jacket? How many played a key role in the advent of instant replay? How many dated the most popular actress in the world in the 70s, Farrah Fawcett? He acted in TV shows, movies, played 9 years for the Oilers, won Raiders, won Rams, 2 Eagles, finished tied for second for the Ted Danson role in Cheers. And you talk about wild stories about Dan Pastorini and women. They were unbelievable. And they're all telling the stories.
7: Well, nice. So are you tracking down all of Dan Pastorini's exes?
8: I would need to be less left to be about 150 to do that, because there's so many. And some of them are coming to us now that they've heard what we're doing. They want to tell tales.
6: They probably
8: don't.
6: The
8: guy's been married, when he's been married five times, including to, and also he appeared in Playgirl magazine.
6: Oh, wow.
8: And so we had, in the picture, which I have, and it is quite a tale to be told about Dan and how he was third overall pick in 1971. He was the leader of Love You Blue, and all kind of bad things happened with the Raiders. He and Al Davis hated each other. And he said the biggest mistake he ever made was leaving Hollywood when he was on the verge of getting legitimate parts to answer Dick Vermeil's SOS, and then he ended up only playing in four games in 2 years with the Eagles. So he has led a great and interesting life. Every man I know would give his left, you know what, to be Dan for 1 year in one weekend in the 70s.
6: Absolutely.
7: Very, very true. John, before we get to tonight's preseason game, if we actually get to it, I'm just seeing a tweet. Todd Archer from ESPN just tweeted this out just a couple of minutes ago. And Todd's tweet, Jerry Jones would not say the Cowboys won the Micah Parsons trade with the additions of Kenny Clark, Quinnen Williams, and getting Malachi Lawrence, blah, blah, blah. The quote that he uses, quote, even though Micah's an outstanding talent that anybody would like to have, the bottom line is that I like what the result of the trade has ended up as I stand here today. Who is Jerry Jones today? I mean, for Jerry not to take this win and tout it is as surprising as this entire offseason has been for Jerry Jones, the way he has operated.
8: Well, first of all, this trade cannot be fairly judged for 2 or 3 years. Parsons hurt. And you never know what's going to happen to the guys the Cowboys got. They haven't played a full season with these guys to see if they're going to live up to expectations, improve the defense, and win the NFC East, as some of us have predicted. And we don't know what Mike is going to do when he comes back, maybe against the Cowboys, if he can help them be better on defense and provide a big-time pass rusher. But, you know, you want it to be a win-win for both sides. But right now, if you just took Quinnen Williams and put him up against Parsons, and because Williams is a different player, but he is a great player in his own right. And so I think Jerry, when he, you know, he should say, up to this point, we've won this trade, but then it might come back and bite you in the butt after the year.
6: Well, and you know what I think, John, and I'm in the camp that I think it, on paper, the Cowboys won the trade because Quinnen Williams, the guy you just talked about, and then Kenny Clark, the main problem for the Cowboys over the last couple of years is not being able to stop the run. That shouldn't be that much of an issue if those guys live up to what we all expect.
8: If they do. And Kenny Clark, you know, Sean Gary, he's never been the player that he was supposed to be when he was drafted. Maybe he will be now. Cowboys defensive line should be the strength of the team. They've got to stop the run. Cowboys may have the defensive rookie of the year. And Williams is not going to be defensive player of the year because he's not a sack guy with big numbers inside. But the way the Cowboys win that trade beyond a shadow of a doubt is win the NFC East with an improved defense under a first-year coordinator.
7: Very true. John McClain joining us here on the Blitz on 94.1 at San Antonio Sports Star. I know you're not at NRG tonight for this preseason thriller, but what are you expecting to see out of the Houston Texans tonight?
8: A lot of Graham Mertz, third-string quarterback, won't see his starters. They'll play a little bit. In the second game against the Raiders, I'm fired up about the joint practice against the Raiders so I can watch Houston native Clint Kubiak is a first-year head coach, but also I want to watch Mendoza. Everybody wants to see him, and I'm guessing in the second game, Kirk Cousins will start, play a little bit, and then we'll just see a lot of Mendoza. But in the Texans, they need a third linebacker. They have a rookie, Wade Woodhouse, who looks to be the third linebacker now, but they don't play three most of the time anyway. They're looking for backups in the secondary. They're looking for depth in the defensive line. They got a lot of candidates. Anything involved in their offensive line is news in Houston, and if it's all backups, that's fine because the backups could be starters. And then whatever running backs they play, Woody Marks, the backup to David Montgomery, he'll play a little, but Juwan Jordan, who is the third back, had a 100-yard game last year. Bridge Brooks, the fourth, they're going to see him. They got a couple of undrafted guys who are going to do it. And I feel comfortable in saying they're going to try to run the ball a lot because they were terrible at it last year. The linemen couldn't block. They never had their main runner, Joe Mixon, so that's what they worked on so much. So they need to work on it. They need to work on it a lot and see if these linemen that play, you go, aha, that's why they've got them here. But they've been getting beaten up in practice. We don't know if it's because we know they have a great defense and a great defensive line, and they may be excited to get to go up against the Chargers, team they beat at the end of last season out there. And so that's what they're looking at. They're not looking at starters. They need good backups who could fill in if called on, and this is the time to see them.
6: Well, John, what is the philosophy of the Texans as far as playing starters, any at all, in the preseason? Do they normally play them some or not at all?
8: If it's a big guy, say Will Anderson Jr., Danielle Hunter, they'll get on the field at some point, probably the second game, but not much. And Stroud will probably play a series or two in the second game, but it's mainly about depth. And that's the way D'Amico Ryan's philosophy has been. And that's fine with me. They started 0-3 last year, and we thought, oh, boy, they're going to have to change their whole philosophy next year of the way they did the offseason program, camp, and preseason. Then they end up winning 12 games. So far, it's been a good formula. What they've done in camp and preseason has worked because they won a playoff game each year. Now their goal, of course, is to get beyond the divisional round, and that's going to have more to do. That'll have everything to do with regular season and not what we saw in preseason other than possible backup roles.
7: John McClain here on the Blitz on 94.1 at San Antonio Sports Star. Kind of a two-part question. The Texans semi-media ban and what media and fans were able to video and then compare that to with what Colorado is trying to do, where you've got to put your phone in the bag and you can't report on anything. You can't take a note if you're a reporter. You can't talk about what you've seen at practice. Why are coaches and programs getting so paranoid about reporting?
8: Monkey see, monkey do. Now, in Houston, you can write players starting in the offensive line. They just don't. You can say, Keelan Rutledge was with the first team. He started. You can't say, okay, this guy's second team, this guy's third team. This guy moved to left guard for 12 plays and stuff like that. But you can certainly report the offensive line. I don't know anything that's held anybody back. I mean, who cares if some guy's a number two center in training camp? Their offensive line is set, except for maybe right tackle, because on the depth chart, they list them. And so now that the depth chart's out, of course you can talk about them. That thing about being paranoid, Bill Polian would not let the media at the Colts practice when they were great under Peyton Manning have their notepads out. They could have their tape recorders out. And I'm like, okay, if you can't write that Peyton was 8 out of 9, you can say it. And then after you say it into your tape recorder, you can write it later. It just made no sense. They're a bunch of paranoid you-know-whats. How in the world did Tom Landry and Bill Walsh and Vince Lombardi and all the great coaches, Belichick did it with a bunch of rules. How did all those guys have dynasties and when the media could come to practice? And you knew what you could and you couldn't write. You can't write trick plays. and you could report fights, and you could talk to assistant coaches, and you could watch practice. But just the first coach that decided assistants couldn't talk was Bill Parcells after he won his second and last Super Bowl with the Giants. And then it just mushroomed from there, and they're just paranoid. I'd love to see if they think the media, I've told coaches before, so obviously you think the media can hurt you, right? Yes. Any little morsel of information can be used against me. That was Bill O'Brien. I said, well, then when you win, why don't you give the media some credit? If we can hurt you, why don't you say, man, the media did a great job this week. And he looked at me like I had four eyes.
6: Well, I think that's a great idea. I don't understand what Deion Sanders is doing. I mean, if you were a reporter.
8: Well, I never understood what Deion Sanders is doing.
6: But, John, if you're a reporter and you cover the Colorado Buffaloes and you can't do your job, I mean, to me, that is just the dumbest thing I think I've ever heard of. And that takes
8: every media outlet in Colorado should start a thing banning covering them.
6: I totally agree with that. We talked about that yesterday, saying, I mean, there's got to be a little pushback there somehow, some way.
7: Dude, just run all Colorado State and Air Force highlights and ignore the Buffaloes.
6: I mean, that takes paranoia to a whole different level, as far as I'm concerned.
8: It does, and it's ridiculous, and they're going to be bad again, and he'll probably be gone after this season.
6: Well, there you go.
7: True, true. John, I know you're in Nashville. I know it's a preseason game. When was the last time you actually missed a game at NRG?
8: I have not missed a preseason game ever, and I missed one regular season game when I was in the hospital. But these documentaries to me are more important than a first preseason game. I'll still be tweeting, and I'll still be retweeting other people, and I just won't be watching the game if I can help it.
7: So are you going to be tweeting from Peg Leg Porker or Martin's? Where's the barbecue joint of John McClain while in Nashville?
8: Martin's is the best. Martin's is barbecue. There's two in town. One of the best I've ever had anywhere. And Sunday night, I'll be at Rendezvous Barbecue downtown Memphis.
7: There you go. That's a good spot in Memphis. See, I'm going to Nashville tomorrow, and I know I'll get Peg Leg Porker in, and I'll get a trip to Martin's in.
8: Well, good. You'll be eating a lot of great barbecue.
7: Absolutely. And then the Foo Fighters on Saturday night.
8: Well, enjoy the trip. It'll be fun. Just keep in mind, it's hotter here than it is in Houston and San Antonio.
7: So I've heard. You know, good news is they sell a lot of beer there, so I'll be hydrated. John, enjoy your trip to Nashville.
8: Guys, thank you very much. Safe travels, Jason.
7: Appreciate it. Make sure you're following John on Twitter at McClain_on_NFL. John McClain and all our guests on the Buyers Barricades guest line, where they provide traffic control, rental, and sales for San Antonio and beyond, online at buyersbarricades.com.
6: Let's take a break. 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And it seems like, I don't know, I'll let you decide, that she's trying to weave the Spurs thing
7: politicking
6: in there.
7: She's
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7: politicking
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18: Yeah, these headphones, I gotta look at the little letter here to see which ear it's in. And if it's not the right ear, it feels weird as hell.
7: Do you have to look down at your hands and see where the L is so you know that's the left side?
18: No, I don't. It says it on there. It's got a little L on there.
7: Yeah, but do you know where it goes?
18: Look. Well, I'm sure.
7: I mean, do you...
18: No, because they're stupid-proof, so it's okay. It's all good. It's all good. It fits just right. Not a problem at all. I'm Joe. He's Jason. This is The Blitz. Thanks for hanging out with us on this Thursday afternoon.
7: You know... Politicking is politicking. What's the question I was going to ask? Apparently, and throughout this whole debate, the push for the mayor on trying to get a new election, I've been asking, what is the why? And I haven't figured it out. Earlier today, and we don't like to talk politics on this show. It's not our wheelhouse.
18: We're being forced to, though, aren't we?
7: And we understand that. And unless... it involves sports. That's the one exception to the rule when it comes to talking politics. Now, Mark White from District 10 put on Facebook earlier that 7 of his council colleagues voted the first vote in raising property taxes. And he said, quote, hell no, I'm not. And he and 2 others voted against it, but 7 voted for it. And then I started to wonder, okay, well, maybe that's why our lovely mayor is trying to push for a new arena vote, because she's saying, hey, look over here, instead of all the talk and debate and pushback that there would and should be on property taxes. I had no idea that they were talking and or voting on any kind of property taxes. Now, from what I can understand, their vote today doesn't actually raise the taxes, but it's the first step in the process of doing that. Then the mayor, Gina Ortiz Jones, posted on Facebook, the city's staff's proposed 8.3% property tax increase over the next 2 years is exactly why I have been proactively working to identify new ways the city can tackle its $158 million deficit without affecting residents just trying to get by, from funding critical programs through Ready to Work and thereby freeing up funds for core services, asking businesses and other private organizations to help fund critical and worthwhile programs, to questioning why city tax dollars are subsidizing organizations that charge an admission fee.
18: Who's that, I wonder?
7: The zoo? We owe city taxpayers the basic level of due diligence as we navigate this affordability crisis together.
18: Well, it's interesting, and I was looking up to see what property taxes were are now. And if I'm reading this correctly, it says the base property tax rate for the city of San Antonio is 0.54159 per $100 of taxable value. That comes to 2.5% to 2.9%. Now, I don't know this, and I'm not going to say this or blast anybody right now, but if they're going from 2.9% to 8.3%, Is that how we read that? I mean, that seems like a hell of an increase.
7: Over 2 years. And it does. Although, I mean, it's a great way to wipe out debt. But that seems pretty massive, which also feels like, all right, what can we talk about besides this? Let's take on the San Antonio Spurs. It is bizarre because... And again, I am not a political guy. I try to stay out of all that crap. I don't want to say I don't care, but I don't care, and I don't follow it daily. I had no idea that was going to be discussed today. It also makes sense that if this was something that was going to be discussed today during a city council session, that throwing in the Spurs stuff was supposed to be on the agenda for today, and it got moved to Monday. Now, you understand why. Well, they couldn't. There's not enough time in the day for them to debate and talk about both, especially when they have public discourse. It's almost like, hey, look over here. Let's not talk about the property tax increase. But, man, you think about, because we haven't had tax increases from what I understand in years, although they are ridiculously high.
18: 1993,
7: I think. They feel ridiculously high.
18: Yes.
7: And so, you know, is she the mayor that raised taxes or the mayor that pissed off the Spurs? Either way, her legacy is going to have that on it.
18: Well, I think she's already done that as far as the Spurs are concerned. Just the battle that she's been fighting since before the vote, even. It's been very clear she's not for this deal. I don't care what she says or whispers or anything else. She doesn't want this here. And if the Spurs left, I don't think she would give... a damn, to be totally honest with you.
7: I mean, she's got to, right?
18: Why?
7: Now, I don't know. I mean, she says she's a Spurs fan.
18: Uh-huh.
7: You know,
18: when they're in the finals, she is.
7: I mean, she
18: gets swanky
7: tickets.
18: Seats.
7: Yeah. I mean, she grew up here. I don't know. And I read a headline in The Current that says she adds another listening session as support for the arena vote gains momentum.
18: Really?
7: Well, I mean, and again, that is a very true headline. Because District 2 said, yep, I'm with the mayor. So, well, so we know she's got one supporter. It won't be a 10-1 vote. It might be, 9-2, might be 8-3, but she's not gonna get 6 or 7.
18: So, wait a minute. That headline's from where?
7: The San Antonio Current.
18: Oh, the PR arm of Mayor Gina Jones.
7: Well, it's an article from, Michael Carlos.
18: Well, that's exactly. I think he's been hired as a PR staff. And the current's going along with it. There's no momentum for a new vote.
7: I mean, she got one because McKee was laying in bed and his wife beat her and put out a video where he said the current proposal is horrific. And that is why he is going to be voting with the mayor.
17: I will be voting yes for a few reasons. Namely, one, it's a major $489 million investment.

0: And you can go read for yourself. Just Google it. All 13 pages of the term sheet are there. And Joe and I were rereading it today. And my opinion, this deal is actually better than what I thought with the contributions coming from the San Antonio Spurs, because we've been saying, hey, man, Spurs are chipping in $500 million. You know what it says in the term sheet? A minimum of $500 million. Minimum. They are responsible for any and all cost overruns. They are going to rent the building at $4 million a year. But what I was re-educated today when I reread it today, not only is their 30-year lease $4 million a year, but it increases by 2% every year. So after 12 years, they will have paid $53 million in rent. It's not $4 million a year for 30 years. It's $4 million in year one, and then it goes up by 2% every year after that.
1: $75 million they're giving to community projects.
0: Well, that's not enough for the mayor.
1: Well, apparently not.
0: It only buys a handful of speed bumps every year.
1: $500 million at a minimum, all cost overruns. Look, I don't understand this. I don't mind somebody being against something or wanting to get more from. Just don't lie to me. Just don't. And don't lie to the people. And that's the problem that I have with this. And it just, you sit there and listen to that, and it's frustrating, and it pisses you off, and it should piss everybody off. I mean, it really should. When you know damn good and well what that man just said is not true. It's not accurate.
0: Now, one of the things that Jalen did say while lying in bed and his wife beat her to record this video, I mean, because I know how serious this is. You would think, as serious of a topic this is, he'd get up, put on a shirt, and look professional, like you're representing the city, not, let me knock this out before I go night-night. He talked about revenue sharing with signage. Now, I thought, all right, that is something that is probably worthy of discussion. Because if the city owns the building and the Spurs sell the naming rights of the building, the city probably should get a cut of that. Not concessions, not merchandise, not ticket sales, but I would be down with that discussion. Well, apparently they already had that discussion because it's in the term sheet. Now, it's not what Jalen wanted, because the term sheet says the Spurs will have the exclusive naming and advertising signage rights to the arena and the arena site. So this was already discussed, and the city council has already approved this non-binding term sheet. So you've got something that you guys agreed on. Now, she was bitching that they only had about 96 hours to go over the term sheet that was worked on with the city staff and the city manager. You and I went through this in about 15 minutes. They had 96 hours.
1: The Spurs, out of their own pocket, are paying for half of this building.
0: Yep. More than half.
1: So I don't think the city should get anything. I don't even think it's a discussion to have when it comes to the naming rights. They're getting rent. It's the city's building, and the Spurs are paying for over half of it. I mean, I don't know of any other, quite frankly, and I'm sure there are, so as I say this, but sports teams that have paid that much. You mentioned Oklahoma City, $50 million. That's all they're putting in. The city pays for the rest. It baffles me that the Spurs are putting in the money that they're putting in, and all of the stuff that's in that term sheet should be exactly what is agreed to and what is done. And so you and I disagreed when it comes to the naming rights. I don't think the city should be a part of that at all.
0: Well, I don't know that. I think that was worthy of discussion. Until I went and read that
1: it's all. Discuss it. No.
0: But again, I think that's worthy of discussion. There was a similar agreement with the Frost Bank Center in sharing naming rights in dollars. But the fact that it was already discussed and in the term sheet, that discussion has been had. So there, you can't go back and rework it because, you know what? That part makes no sense to me. But at least with Jalen McKee, while I wish he would have acted a little bit more, I don't know, city council-ish in this video and not lying in bed while he was doing it, at least he made some points, some valid points as to why he is against it. I can disagree with it, but at least he laid out better his why than the mayor has done through a gazillion listening sessions.
1: How many of his whys were

0: factual. That's what I want to know, and I didn't hear a lot of them that were. And so I just don't, I don't care how elegant you are. If you're lying and not telling the truth or stretching the truth, you suck. I mean, seriously, it makes no difference how eloquent you are or what points you make. You're not telling the truth. The soundbite we just heard, there's a lie in there. It's not true and it's not factual. And so you lose all credibility with me as far as I'm concerned. There are no good points as far as I'm concerned when it comes to that if you're not going to tell the truth.
1: You know what we do every Thursday about this time?
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1: 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They have the J.R. Herrera Band tonight. Tomorrow night, really good Tom Petty tribute band called the Damn Torpedoes. And on Saturday night, Poison IV or 4? I don't know. Poison gets a tribute band? Wow.
0: Yeah, why not? Yeah, everybody's got a tribute band. Everybody's got one these days. Also, tonight at the Aztec Theater, I'm assuming that's Slayer, the Half-Blood Tour. Is that correct, Pledge? Green Hall, Brianna Adams. I wish I was at this one. The Moody Center, Ella Langley, the Dandelion Tour.
1: Now, wait a minute. I imagine, you know, we get off work in 10 minutes.
0: Uh-huh.
1: You can call John over at A Awesome Tickets, start driving up to Austin, and before you park, you're going to have tickets to that show. You could go see Ella Langley tonight,
0: Do
1: Joe.
0: Do you think, I don't know what time she hits the stage. I don't know if there's somebody, are you sure? You know this for a fact?
1: She's the headliner. Headliners go on generally 8:30, 9 o'clock.
0: Maybe I will.
1: I mean, I don't know who's opening the show, but... Ella Langley's within a spitting distance, dude, man. You got to go.
0: A little bit irritating because she's going from Austin to Corpus Christi. What happened to San Antonio, Ella?
1: Well, we don't have a Wemby Center belt.
0: Well, we've got places for her to play. She could do that. Sam Jay's at the LOL Comedy Club, if she would like, yes.
1: The Alamo Dome. Joe, the circus is in town.
0: Yeah, the circus has been in town for a while.
1: This is the Ringling Brothers, Barnum and Bailey Circus.
0: Yes, yes, yes.
1: Freeman Coliseum, Hermanos Espinosa. Hudson Westbrook is out at Whitewater Amphitheater. The Logan Ryan Band out at Floors Country Store. Shelby Stone is at Green Hall. And tomorrow night, Lionel Richie is going to be at the Moody Center. Spike Helles and Blade Rave are at Paper Tiger. And Kevin Nealon is at LOL Comedy Club tomorrow.
0: Oh, that'd be kind of cool, wouldn't it? Saturday at the Frostbank Center, the Freestyle Explosion featuring King of Freestyle, Stevie B, the Latin Queen of Freestyle, Lisa, plus 80s Freestyle and Pop Sensations, the Cover Girls, and much more. The circus is still at the Alamo Dome, by the way. Whitewater Amphitheater on Saturday night, Hudson Westbrook. Green Hall, Mike Ryan will be there. John Wolfe is at Floors Country Store on Saturday night. You got the Majestic Theater, Texas Fest.
1: Good luck.
0: Brings together some of the most iconic voices in Southern hip-hop for one unforgettable experience featuring Zero, Slim Thug, Mike Jones, Devin the Dude, Little Flip, Big Tug, J-Dog, and well, Lil O. Jimmy Fallon is at the Charlene McCombs Empire Theater on Saturday night. What else is going on here? You got the Texases at Stable Hall at the Pearl, and Club Taylor Folklore is at Rockbox.
1: And don't forget Muse out at Germania Insurance Amphitheater.
0: All right. Yeah. Uh-huh. How could I forget that?
1: The Ringling Brothers Circus still in town on Sunday. And out at Green Hall, Lee Mathis and the Brutally Handsome. What a band name.
0: Well, I'll be out there. It's fun. Yeah, I get it.
1: Yeah. Oh, is that where you're going to be?
0: That's what it is, yeah.
1: That's what you're doing.
0: Uh-huh.
1: Looking ahead, a couple of big shows on Tuesday, and again, all in Austin. Santana and the Doobie Brothers playing Tuesday night at the Moody Center. And on Wednesday night at the Moody Center, Styx and Chicago.
0: You know, we do have the Frost Bank Center. Is that not, it's just as good as the Moody Center, is it not?
1: It is.
0: I don't understand.
3: I mean, it's not swanky enough.
1: I mean, I don't know. I mean, Santana, last time he was here at the Majestic, I think he left on a stretcher, remember? And the Doobie Brothers. Wow.

0: Knicks in Chicago.
1: Exactly.
0: Wow, talking about a blast from the past. My goodness. A
1: blast from what past? I mean,
0: well, a long time ago, the 70s. Exactly. Both of those bands. A
1: couple of sit down, but great shows. You should go.
0: The Moody Center. No, probably won't.
1: What's on tap brought to you by Sam's Burger Joint online at samsburgerjoint.com. Ella Langley is playing tonight. Did you know that?
0: Yeah, I did know that. Okay. Yes, I did. Sure did.
1: And you didn't get tickets?
0: No, I did not. I will listen to her on my way home, though. Sorry, Pledge. But everybody else can listen to Pledge. Right here on 94.1 San Antonio Sports Star. He is up next. Extra Innings with Pledger. Be sure and join the fellas in the morning, AJ and Rob. The AJ and Rob Show will get started at 6 a.m. And, well, I'm solo tomorrow because Minix is headed to Nashville to see the Foo Fighters for the, what, 100th time, 95th?
1: Eighth or ninth.
0: Oh, okay.
1: But first time with their new drummer.
0: Oh, is that right?
1: Yeah.
0: So that'll make a difference, you think? It'll sound different?
1: Oh, a little bit.
0: You think?
1: Yeah.
0: Huh. I doubt it. They didn't hire that dude to sound different. They want to be the same. You know that.
1: They didn't hire the last dude because he was, you know, Josh Freese was, you know, not keeping up.
0: And, he was.
1: You know.
0: Then there was
1: a trade of drummers between Nine Inch Nails and the Foo Fighters.
0: Wow.
1: So, yeah, it's going to be big.
0: Wow, a trade, huh? That happens in music? How about that?
2: They have to give up a first-round draft pick?
0: Wow, who knew? There are trades made in the music industry.
1: A bass player to be named later.
0: That's exactly right. Have a great night, everybody.
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2: 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I am James Pledger. 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Just go there, search SA Sports Star, go ahead and like and subscribe while you're there. You're able to comment along with the show as it happens. Eagle fan saying sorry, he's had to downsize me to the small TV tonight. NFL starting. You don't got to apologize for that, my man. I got to have it on, too. So, trust me, I get it. I appreciate you rocking with me anyway, Eagle fan. Big TV, small TV. I take it how I can get it. This is Extra Innings with Pledger on 94.1 San Antonio Sports Star. And like I said, we got football tonight, and it's such a great thing. And part of the reason football is so great is because of the things you get to do with football, not just watching it, reacting to it, but also thrown a little scratch on it from time to time. And earlier this morning, with football back in the air, of course, the daily lines, they're letting you know where you should go with your money because, hey, you may be a degenerate if you bet on the preseason. Doesn't mean people don't. So if you are, I want to keep you apprised as to what's happening before these games get underway.
30: I'm going to bet on football tonight.
31: Oh, tonight
30: bet on a bunch of football
31: is the night.
30: Yeah, finally. Would I be safer in going, I'm going to bet the field under?
31: Bet unders across the board?
30: Every game, bet the under. What is my likelihood of winning?
31: Let's see. There's 1, 2, 3, 4, 5, 6 games. I'd bet you'd be profitable. I would guess 4-2.

0: be my. That's my guess. I'm not looking for overs in the preseason. And generally,
1: what's the other guarantee? Baltimore is going to win. But Baltimore, now he's gone. So he's in New York. So now you look for the Giants to always win their preseason games.
0: Yeah. Yeah.
1: Just something out there.
0: So something to pay attention to. We'll get started. Oh, let's go ahead and take a look at the daily lines.
1: I'm sorry. Didn't mean to.
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0: A battle of legendary franchises. The Green Bay Packers, the Pittsburgh Steelers. In Pittsburgh, blustery Pittsburgh, Pennsylvania.
1: The frozen tundra of Heinz. Is it Heinz still?
0: No, I don't think it is. They catch up money, can't keep up with the trust funds. Packers, 2.5-point favorites tonight at Pittsburgh. Total in that one is 40.5.
1: I'd bet the under there.
0: I like an under, too.
1: That's a big number.
0: Just think about this. Aaron Rodgers is the starting quarterback for the Steelers on a week-to-week basis.
3: Okay.
0: The thing to think about that is whoever the backup is worse than Aaron Rodgers. They can't be good. I'd like the under there. A battle of legendary franchises. The Detroit Lions, the Cincinnati Bengals.
1: Man, I was kind of excited.
0: Until
1: we started talking about the actual game.
0: Oh, yeah. The Bengals tonight, 7-point favorites hosting the Detroit Lions. Total is 37.5 in that one.
1: They're just expecting slung of a fest.
0: Yeah, I don't think the Lions are going to be showing much there. The Colts at the Patriots. Colts, Anthony Richardson showing himself off tonight.
1: God bless Anthony Richardson.
0: Hey, keep your eyes out for this guy.
1: How can you be 8 years in and still be raw? I don't understand.
0: So the Colts, Daniel Jones, their starter. Anthony Richardson is their backup, but Anthony Richardson, the Colts don't expect him to be there, I don't believe. I think the Colts are probably they would take a bag of peanuts for him at this point.
1: Do the Cowboys have a fourth rounder?
0: I bet they do.
1: We like to spend them on things we don't use.
0: But the Colts' third string guy right now is a guy named Riley Leonard, who we saw a little bit of last year, and he looks pretty good.
1: Yeah, he was fun.
0: I actually like the Colts tonight, -2.5 at the Patriots. I think just because their quarterback situation, the depth on it, I like that a little bit better. So give me the Colts tonight. The L.A. Chargers are in Houston taking on the Texans. The Texans are 1 to 1.5-point favorites. Very close line there. That's a tough one. I think of what we were talking about with the Ravens, with Harbaugh, with John Harbaugh. Do you think Jim Harbaugh takes the preseason as seriously? Would you expect that?
1: No.
0: I wouldn't either necessarily. And what we do know about the Chargers is they are a very Justin Herbert-dependent team.
1: They don't need to prove anything at quarterback.
0: Although the Texans do.
1: Yeah, no, we're talking about proving things at quarterback, we're talking about 8 plays in the first quarter.
0: Right.
1: You know, so what are we doing for the rest of the game?
0: Arizona at the Raiders. Raiders are 2.5-point favorites. I expect to see a lot of Mendoza today because the Raiders Raiders basically said as much, expect to see the reps because I think they don't want to have him taking regular season reps.
1: Not yet, no.
0: I don't think they really want to at all this year. They want to avoid
1: he will play, but it'll be in iced situations, whether they're way up or way down. But also, Kirk Cousins doesn't need to see basic defenses. There's no need to have him out there on top of that.
0: But also, Arizona's horrible.
1: Yeah, oh yeah.
0: So I like the Raiders.
1: And I think the Raiders are going to be fun anyway. I think it's going to be an interesting pace turn this year.
0: And then the Cardinals do have a game under their belt, which I'd have to check the stats on. Like when you play the Hall of Fame game, how do you do the rest of the time?
1: We saw the greatness that is Carson Beck.
0: That's true.
1: Look out.
0: And the Tennessee Titans are in San Francisco taking on the Niners. The Titans, 6-point road favorites at San Francisco.
1: The only reason I want to watch that game is I want to see Kyle Shanahan's face.
0: I kind of do too.
1: Is he like Frankenstein?
0: I saw him do the press conference. He looks pretty normal.
1: I want him to look like he just came out of like a medieval joust.
0: Oh yeah,
1: scar down his face, like an eye that's all white.
0: When I went to go see Spider-Man, they had the new Batman movie. It's Clayface. They're making a movie about him.
1: Okay.

0: And you're like, wait, no,
1: I want to see that.
0: I want to see, if, like, imagine Kyle Shanahan, because I only saw him from one side. So man, he turns here and it's like, Batman's villain now. Don't look at me.
2: You've taken everything.
1: Kyle with his.
2: What more can you take from me?
1: Looks like some kind of monk with a big hood over him, with a play sheet in front of him.
0: So preseason football gets underway tonight. Starts at 6. Last game is at 8 o'clock. A handful of games tomorrow, too, including the New York Jets. One thing that happened yesterday, or Tuesday, was Dana White's contender series. A former New York Jet, Anthony Wendt, earned a UFC contract.
3: I know that name.
0: Played a couple games. Yeah. Played in Florida International, I think. Played his college ball, but he got himself a UFC contract. He's now 7-0 and has made it to the UFC.
4: Love that football is back. And Daily Line's going to have a new little to it. With football back in the realm of possibility, you got football today, 6 games. You got lots of games this weekend, including the Dallas Cowboys on Saturday, a game you can catch right here on 94.1 San Antonio Sports Star. That is right. Starts at 6 o'clock with the pregame. And, of course, if you're out and about, 7 o'clock kickoff as they take on the Seahawks up there in Seattle. Jacob, Eric, I see you. Man, what time is it in Taiwan? Welcome in. My brother, look, football is back. We're all happy about it. We're getting games on. We got Packers Steelers right now, Texans coming up in just a hot second. You also, believe the other game, Lions Bengals and Burrow and them actually playing as they're trying to get them reps in that game. Doesn't look like C.J. Stroud, Dave Montgomery, or Woody Marks are going to be playing. Probably not going to see Will Anderson or any of the key starters. But you are going to get to see that starting offensive line. And no matter who's running behind it, I would like to see a difference in the offensive line. And I think that's going to be really important as we move forward here. Speaking of moving forward here, we're talking Texans. Or I'm talking Texans because they got a game tonight. Well, earlier today, John McClain joined the Blitz to bring up a little bit on those Houston Texans. We'll bring you some of that as we continue here on Extra Innings with Pledger on 94.1 San Antonio Sports Star.
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4: Welcome back into Extra Innings with Pledger here on 94.1 San Antonio Sports Star. I am James Pledger. Like I said, it is football night, and one of those games is coming on here in about 45 minutes is the Houston Texans as they get set to take on the Los Angeles Chargers down there in Houston. To preview the game, of course, the Blitz guys, well, they went straight to the source. The general, John McClain, joined them a little bit earlier to help us break that down.
15: NFL football is back, kind of. It is preseason, but it is football, and we're happy to have it. Lots of games tonight, including the Houston Texans and the L.A. Chargers. I'm Joe Reinagle. He's Jason Minix.
16: Our good friend John McClain, not in Houston, in Nashville.
15: Well, kind of. Aren't the Oilers there?
16: No, those would be the Titans.
15: Oh, I thought they were the Oilers.
16: John McClain on the Byers Barricades guest line. Huge My Chemical Romance concert tonight in Nashville. John, are you going to see MCR?
17: I don't think so. I am. I'm up here working, and I can tell you anything you want to know about the Texans and Chargers. But I am in Tennessee for 4 days doing interviews for a Dan Pastorini documentary we're working on.
15: Nice.
17: And interviewing Jim Nance, his first and last interview in Houston were with Dan Pastorini. Mike Reinfeldt, his free safety and team captain, former Titans GM, and Amy Adams Strunk, the owner, who was a college girl, a high school girl when Pastorini was drafted in 1971, but they've become close friends since. So we're just traveling the country doing interviews. I'll be back at training camp on Monday, but it's been quite a story.
15: Love Dan Pastorini. I can't wait for that, John. That's going to be very interesting, as you know better than anybody. Dan Pastorini's a pretty interesting dude.
17: He is, Joe, the most interesting player I have ever come across, because how many players show up at their first training camp on a Harley with a Playmate of the Year on the back? How many of them invented the flak jacket? How many played a key role in the advent of instant replay? How many dated the most popular actress in the world in the 70s, Farrah Fawcett? He acted in TV shows, movies, played 9 years for the Oilers, won Raiders, one Rams, two Eagles, finished tied for second for the Ted Danson role in Cheers. And you talk about wild stories about Dan Pastorini and women. They were unbelievable. And they're all telling the stories.
16: Well, nice. So are you tracking down all of Dan Pastorini's exes?
17: I would need to be less lived to be about 150 to do that, because there's so many. And some of them are coming to us now that they've heard what we're doing. They want to tell tales.
15: They probably don't.
17: The guy's been married, when he's been married five times, including to, and also he appeared in Play Girl magazine.
15: Oh, wow.
17: And so we had, in the picture, which I have, and it is quite a tale to be told about Dan and how he was third overall pick in 1971. He was the leader of Love You Blue, and all kind of bad things happened with the Raiders. He and Al Davis hated each other. And he said the biggest mistake he ever made was leaving Hollywood when he was on the verge of getting legitimate parts to answer Dick Vermeil's SOS. And then he ended up only playing in four games in 2 years with the Eagles. So he has led a great and interesting life. Every man I know would give his left you-know-what to be Dan for 1 year, in 1 weekend in the 70s.
15: Absolutely.
16: Very, very true. John, before we get to tonight's preseason game, if we actually get to it, I'm just seeing a tweet. Todd Archer from ESPN just tweeted this out just a couple of minutes ago. And Todd's tweet, Jerry Jones would not say the Cowboys won the Micah Parsons trade with the additions of Kenny Clark, Quinnen Williams, and getting Malachi Lawrence, blah, blah, blah. The quote that he uses, quote, even though Micah's an outstanding talent that anybody would like to have, the bottom line is that I like what the result of the trade has ended up as I stand here today. Who is Jerry Jones today? I mean, for Jerry not to take this win and tout it is as surprising as this entire offseason has been for Jerry Jones, the way he has operated.
17: Well, first of all, this trade cannot be fairly judged for 2 or 3 years. Parsons hurt. And you never know what's going to happen to the guys the Cowboys got. They haven't played a full season with these guys to see if they're going to live up to expectations, improve the defense, and win the NFC East, as some of us have predicted. And we don't know what Micah's going to do when he comes back, maybe against the Cowboys, if he can help them be better on defense and provide a big-time pass rusher. But, you know, you want it to be a win-win for both sides. But right now, if you just took Quinnen Williams and put him up against Parsons, and because Williams is a different player, but he is a great player in his own right. And so I think Jerry, he should say, up to this point, we've won this trade. But then it might come back and bite you in the butt after the year.
15: Well, and you know what I think, John, and I'm in the camp that I think on paper, the Cowboys won the trade. Because Quinnen Williams, the guy you just talked about, and then Kenny Clark, the main problem for the Cowboys over the last couple of years is not being able to stop the run. That shouldn't be that much of an issue if those guys live up to what we all expect.
17: If they do. And Kenny Clark, you know, Sean Gary, he's never been the player that he was supposed to be when he was drafted. Maybe he will be now. Cowboys defensive line should be the strength of the team. They've got to stop the run. Cowboys may have the defensive rookie of the year. And Williams is not going to be defensive player of the year because he's not a sack guy with big numbers inside. But the way the Cowboys win that trade beyond a shadow of a doubt is win the NFC East with an improved defense under a first-year coordinator.
16: Very true. John McClain joining us here on the Blitz on 94.1 San Antonio Sports Star. I know you're not at NRG tonight for this preseason thriller, but what are you expecting to see out of the Houston Texans tonight?
17: A lot of Graham Mertz, third-string quarterback, won't see his starters. They'll play a little bit. In the second game against the Raiders, I'm fired up about the joint practice against the Raiders so I can watch Houston native Clint Kubiak as a first-year head coach, but also I want to watch Mendoza. Everybody wants to see him, and I'm guessing in the second game, Kirk Cousins will start, play a little bit, and then we'll get to see a lot of Mendoza. But in the Texans, they need a third linebacker. They have a rookie, Wade Woodhouse, who looks to be the third linebacker now, but they don't play three most of the time anyway. They're looking for backups in the secondary. They're looking for depth in the defensive line. They got a lot of candidates. Anything involved in their offensive line is news in Houston, and if it's all backups, that's fine because the backups could be starters. And then whatever running backs they play, Woody Marks, the backup to David Montgomery, he'll play a little. But Juwan Jordan, who is the third back, had a 100-yard game last year. Bridge Brooks, the fourth, they're going to see him. They got a couple of undrafted guys who are going to do it. And I feel comfortable in saying they're going to try to run the ball a lot because they were terrible at it last year. The linemen couldn't block. They never had their main runner, Joe Nixon, so that's what they've worked on so much. So they need to work on it. They need to work on it a lot and see if these linemen that play, you go, aha, that's why they've got them here. But they've been getting beaten up in practice. We don't know if it's because we know they have a great defense and a great defensive line, and they may be excited to get to go up against the Chargers, team they beat at the end of last season out there. And so that's what they're looking at. They're not looking at starters. They need good backups who could fill in if called on, and this is the time to see them.
15: Well, John, what is the philosophy of the Texans as far as playing starters, any at all, in the preseason? Do they normally play them some or not at all?
17: If it's a big guy, say Will Anderson Jr., Danielle Hunter, they'll get on the field at some point, probably the second game, but not much. And Stroud will probably play a series or two in the second game. But it's mainly about depth, and that's the way D'Amico Ryan's philosophy has been. And that's fine with me. They started 0-3 last year, and we thought, oh, boy, they're going to have to change their whole philosophy next year of the way they did the offseason program, camp, and preseason. Then they end up winning 12 games. So far, it's been a good formula. What they've done in camp and preseason has worked because they won a playoff game each year. Now their goal, of course, is to get beyond the divisional round, and that's going to have more to do. That'll have everything to do with regular season and not what we saw in preseason other than possible backup roles.
16: John McClain here on the Blitz on 94.1 at San Antonio Sports Star. Kind of a two-part question. The Texans semi-media ban and what media and fans were able to video and then compare that to with what Colorado is trying to do, where you've got to put your phone in the bag and you can't report on anything. You can't take a note if you're a reporter. You can't talk about what you've seen at practice. Why are coaches and programs getting so paranoid about reporting?
17: Monkey see, monkey do. Now, in Houston, you can write players starting in the offensive line. They just don't. You can say Kalen Rutledge was with the first team. He started. You can't say, okay, this guy's second team, this guy's third team. This guy moved to left guard for 12 plays and stuff like that. But you can certainly report the offensive line. I don't know anything that's held anybody back. I mean, who cares if some guy's a number two center in training camp? Their offensive line is set, except for maybe right tackle, because on the depth chart, they list them. And so now that the depth chart's out, of course you can talk about them. That thing about being paranoid, Bill Polian would not let the media at the Colts practice when they were great under Peyton Manning have their notepads out. They could have their tape recorders out, and I'm like, okay, if you can't write that Peyton was 8 out of 9, you can say it, and then after you say it into your tape recorder, you can write it later. It just made no sense. They're a bunch of paranoid you-know-whats. How in the world did Tom Landry and Bill Walsh and Vince Lombardi and all the great coaches built, well, Belichick did it with a bunch of rules. How did all those guys have dynasties and when the media could come to practice and you knew what you could and you couldn't write? You can't write trick plays, and you could report fights, and you could talk to assistant coaches, and you could watch practice. But just the first coach that decided assistants couldn't talk was Bill Parcells after he won his second and last Super Bowl with the Giants. And then it just mushroomed from there, and they're just paranoid. I'd love to see if they think the media, I've told coaches before, so obviously you think the media can hurt you, right? Yes. Any little morsel of information can be used against me. That was Bill O'Brien. I said, well, then when you win, why don't you give the media some credit? If we can hurt you, why don't you say, man, the media did a great job this week? And he looked at me like I had 4 eyes.
15: Well, I think that's a great idea. I don't understand what Deion Sanders is doing. I mean, if you were a reporter.
17: Well, I never understood what Deion Sanders is doing.
15: But, John, if you're a reporter and you cover the Colorado Buffaloes and you can't do your job, I mean, to me, that is just the dumbest thing I think I've ever heard of. And that takes
17: every media outlet in Colorado should start a thing banning covering them.
15: I totally agree with that. We talked about that yesterday, saying, I mean, there's got to be a little pushback there somehow, some way.
16: Dude, just run all Colorado State and Air Force highlights and ignore the Buffaloes.
15: I mean, that takes paranoia to a whole different level.
4: It certainly does. And Bill O'Brien, Bill Belichick, that New England Patriots, they were the king of that. So glad that that area is semi-over. Casario, Kaylee kind of bringing some of it back, but I'm excited for tonight's game. I'm excited.

0: to watch the offensive line and see how it performs, knowing that the starting offensive line is going to get some reps. And some of these other battles, like, you know, Woody Marks is the number two. You know, David Montgomery is the number three. We don't know that Joy, like, yeah, McClain mentioned he had a 100-yard game last year, but he's always hurt. And people are saying a lot of really good things about this Jordan Whittington kid. And I'm excited to kind of see him get a bulk of these early carries and see what he can do with them. And maybe he can unseat a guy like a Juwar Jordan. And with the way that he's played in the preseason, Colin Wright's another name at corner that I've heard a ton about. Like, there are a ton of things to be on the lookout. It doesn't just have to be the starters that you're looking for, because let's face it, every year, every team deals with injuries and injuries at key positions, and that depth gets a little lean at certain points and times. And all of a sudden, you're going to need guys like you're seeing right here to step up and make plays. And what better way to see if they know the offense or the defense well enough to be able to function during a game. This is Extra Innings with Pledger. I am James Pledger, right here on 94.1 San Antonio Sports Star. When we come back, well, Jaden Daniels has kind of put his foot in his mouth with his cleat on and everything. We'll discuss what I mean when we come back here on Extra Innings with Pledger on 94.1 San Antonio Sports Star.
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4: 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I am James Pledger. Appreciate y'all rolling along with me this evening as we take you up till 7 o'clock. Don't forget, Rangers finish up their series with the Angels tonight as they try and force a split. Starts at 8:30 with the pregame right here on 94.1 San Antonio Sports Star. Appreciate it by watching a little Extra Innings with Pledger and football at the same time, whether it's Eagle fan that's got the dual TVs going or Fred Villarreal who's got the laptop fired up. Always a great time when football is back on. And speaking of which, a little breaking news while we're in break is the Seattle Seahawks. Well, they're signing former first-round pick and Detroit Lion Terrion Arnold as he will be joining the reigning world champions. NFL yet to decide whether they are going to put Arnold on the commissioner's exempt list or not. So Terrion Arnold has a new home. The Seahawks taking a chance on him after going over some of the facts and what he's been accused of. Safe to say, they might feel pretty good about it. And even if it's a short suspension, he could come back in time to help out a secondary that's already pretty dang good. This is Extra Innings with Pledger. I am James Pledger. And I told you going into break, Jaden Daniels kind of making a bit of a fool of himself. And this is how. I mean, Rob and AJ breaking it down. It's all over jersey number 5 at LSU.
5: Jaden Daniels,
6: my favorite LSU Tiger of all time.
5: Yeah.
6: I have his jersey, I have his poster.
5: This guy is, he's a little delusional.
6: When you think LSU, don't you think Jaden Daniels? Isn't that the first thing that comes to your mind?
5: No.
7: Mine is Burrow.
6: Well, somebody need to tell Jaden that he ain't the most important guy to ever walk off that campus.
5: No.
7: Joe Burrow, the coolest guy in the NFL right now.
5: Jaden Daniels informed LSU they can no longer use his name, image, and likeness.
6: Wow.
5: At the center of the dispute is a statement from, according to a statement from Daniels' spokesperson, is that LSU is allowing a sophomore cornerback named DJ Pickett to wear number 5. That's the number that Daniels wore when he became the Heisman Trophy winner in 2023.
6: Did he also wear 5 at Arizona State?
5: He did.
6: Okay.
5: Yeah.
6: Well, is he saying the same thing at Arizona State? Is he mad at them too?
5: Well, he didn't win a Heisman at Arizona State. His jersey's not retired, but it's the first time that anybody's worn number 5 since he left, he's been gone for 2 seasons. Okay. The Daniels family is deeply disappointed and feels profoundly disrespected by LSU's decision to give Jaden's number to another player. Jaden and his family had every reason to believe that his number would remain a meaningful part of his LSU legacy and would be honored and protected in recognition of his extraordinary contributions to the university. He was comparing himself to Joe Burrow. Jaden made it clear that he didn't want his number to be given another player, and he believed his wishes would be respected. His Heisman Trophy winning season and everything he accomplished on and off the field cemented his place in LSU history. To see his number given to another player is incredibly disappointing and feels like a failure to honor the significance of what Jaden accomplished at LSU. Jaden Daniels was there for 2 years and lost 7 football games. 7 games. In 2 years.
6: And what a Heisman.
5: He wants to be compared to Joe Burrow, who went 15-0, won a national championship, and orchestrated probably the best offensive season we've seen in the history of time in college football. Those things are not the same.
6: Okay, to be nominated to even have your number retired at LSU,
5: mm-hmm.
6: have to be gone for 5.

0: 5 years, you have to have shown elite athletic achievement, typically requiring at least a Heisman. You have to have had a cultural impact on the institution itself, made a dramatic impact on the popularity of the sport, and drove LSU football into the future. And finally, you have to have unanimous approval, 100% of the support staff of the Hall of Fame committee there at LSU have to vote yes. One black ball, you don't get in. There is one jersey that is officially retired, never to be worn again, and that's Billy Cannon.
1: The first Heisman LSU, and it's number 20.
0: There are other jerseys that have been officially kind of retired, though they are still being worn.
1: So, yeah, the policy on LSU retiring jerseys says that it does not preclude a current student athlete in that sport for wearing the jersey number in that or any other sport, and it's all subject to the discretion of the head coach. So there's potential that, like, your jersey...
0: It's in the rafter, but somebody's wearing it.
1: Yeah, the only jersey that can't be worn again at LSU is Billy Cannon's jersey.
0: I'm guessing Jaden's not going to be invited back to any alumni events. I'm not sure Jaden's going to be making any pit stops in Baton Rouge anytime soon.
1: I would guess not.
0: They're going to bring that team back together and really welcome the conquering Heisman Trophy winner back into LSU if you're suing the school that for letting them use a number on a cornerback who obviously must be pretty good.
1: Yeah.
0: You know what I mean? You'd think you'd be happy because he wanted that number.
1: Well, and that was part of his recruitment deal. It was like, yeah, I'd like to be number five. Okay, so, come on, Bubba. Bob Pettit, Pete Maravich, and Shaquille O'Neal all have their numbers permanently retired for the basketball program, and former LSU head baseball coach Skip Bertman has his number retired at the baseball field permanently. But
0: to get 100% vote, I don't care what you're voting, that's hard.
1: I mean, what I would tell Jaden Daniels is,
0: Shut up,
1: dude.
0: You're a mercenary. You showed up here for 2 years. Did you even get a permanent address, or did all your mail come to the athletic department? I mean, you made a pit stop. You didn't even choose them first. They didn't choose you either. I sometimes the gall. Can you imagine? You're working at LSU, like who? He said what?
1: Yeah,
0: I remember him.
1: What are you talking about? You like it just and then. Remember, this is the same guy who sat out the bowl game there last year. It's like,
0: dude, the unmitigated gall. I wish a pox on your house and all who know you. I want sadness. Aww. I want sadness and betrayal to follow you from here on out.
1: Listen, I'm not trying to belittle Jaden Daniels, but it's not to say that you're not Joe Burrow is not belittling. It's just reality. Joe Burrow won a national championship. Joe Burrow went 15-0.
2: Yep.
1: 15-0.
2: I remember that season.
0: And his jersey's still available.
2: Year was that, 2018?
1: 2017? Might have been 2018 because he was drafted in 2019, I think. Yeah.
2: Yeah, okay.
1: But, dude, you're not that.
2: Oh.
1: You're not that.
0: You're really good. That's the sad part about that. This dude, if you'd have just shut up, you would forever be on the pantheon, but you ain't them. You ain't the dudes that are through and through LSU.
1: And the truth is, not all Heisman Trophy winners are the same. They're not all created equal. Like,
0: no, there's down. Yeah,
1: you know what I mean. There's
0: a couple of Florida State quarterbacks that have held some trophies over the years. You're like, okay.
1: Some former Oklahoma quarterbacks.
0: There's a couple.
1: You know,
0: down year was it really? Jason White?
1: Yeah. Okay. Yeah.
0: Slow year was it?
2: Who's that?
0: Yeah.
2: Exactly.
1: But yeah, that Joe Burrow's 2019 LSU season is one of the most miraculous in the history of time. Jaden Daniels had a good year.
0: He had a spectacular year. I don't want to denigrate what he did for a brief shining moment, but to try to put yourself in that echelon and then threaten to sue if you use the number, dude, you pass through on a turnstile. This program is going to continue on a long time. You're just a blip in time, man.
1: I mean, you could get number 5 engraved on your national championship ring.
0: Sure.
1: If you had one.
0: Oh, that's right.
1: You
0: can put that on the back of your eyes.
1: Yeah, you didn't win. You weren't a winner at LSU. Yeah, you like that?
0: Doesn't that tell you a lot about the kind of guy he is?
1: Yeah,
0: doesn't that tell you exactly the kind of guy you're dealing with as your quarterback up there with the Commanders? The thin ice that you're always on because you don't want to piss off Jaden. Don't make him upset. He's a prima donna. Talent's upset. Tell him how great he is.
1: Yeah, I'm not impressed with the kid.

0: the SEC championship or something. Like, they were just not a very good team.
1: Look, Joe Burrow's jersey isn't even retired. Now, nobody's got his number, but as Lane Kiffin also said, they promised to recruit that number. They have to honor that promise to the recruit. I get it. It feels like he is highly upset about something that should not consider a lick of his wherewithal even. But that's just my opinion. And, you know, as we look around the NFL preseason in action, Bengals with the ball up 3-0 on the Detroit Lions currently. The Packers have a 3-0 lead over the Pittsburgh Steelers, although Pittsburgh threatening inside the 10. And the Patriots with a 3-0 lead over the Colts right now. Reminder, Texans and Chargers and Raiders, Fernando Mendoza, and the Arizona Cardinals, the Carson Beck Show, they get underway at 7 o'clock. And then you got Tennessee and San Francisco at 8 o'clock. When we come back, though, could we have found out the reason for the Spurs arena debate? Well, Jason Minnick seems to think so, and kind of makes a lot of sense. We'll discuss as we continue here on Extra Innings with Pledger on 94.1 San Antonio Sports Star.
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3: Paloma.
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2: From Villarreal, Jerry butchering the Mexican classic. Oh, man. This is why Jerry is just fantastic, because anything that comes out of his mouth.
4: Well, that hooker just lifts me every day.
5: When the ducks quack, feed them.
2: And EL Court today did not take a victory lap on the Micah trade, which kind of shocking, and I think goes to show how far he has bought into what they believe in no distractions this coming season. But as we talked enough about the Cowboys for this particular moment, one thing I want to talk about is the potential reason behind why we're getting all this distraction about the Spurs Arena debate that we already voted on last year, because I remember going to the polls to vote on props A and B. I think y'all all remember going to the polls and voting on it. Well, Jason Minnix earlier today might have finally found out the reason they're making such a big deal about this arena debate.
6: Apparently, and throughout this whole debate, the push for the mayor on trying to get a new election, I've been asking, what is the why? And I haven't figured it out. Earlier today, and we don't like to talk politics on this show. It's not our wheelhouse.
7: We're being forced to, though, aren't we?
6: And we understand that. And unless it involves sports. That's the one exception to the rule when it comes to talking politics. Now, Mark White from District 10 put on Facebook earlier that seven of his council colleagues voted the first vote in raising property taxes. And he said, quote, hell no, I'm not. And he and two others voted against it, but seven voted for it. And then I started to wonder, okay, well, maybe that's why our lovely mayor is trying to push for a new arena vote, because she's saying, hey, look over here, instead of all the talk and debate and pushback that there would and should be on property taxes. I had no idea that they were talking and or voting on any kind of property taxes. Now, from what I can understand, their vote today doesn't actually raise the taxes, but it's the first step in the process of doing that. Then the mayor, Gina Ortiz Jones, posted on Facebook, the city's staff's proposed 8.3% property tax increase over the next 2 years is exactly why I have been proactively working to identify new ways the city can tackle its $158 million deficit without affecting residents just trying to get by, from funding critical programs through Ready to Work and thereby freeing up funds for core services, asking businesses and other private organizations to help fund critical and worthwhile programs, to questioning why city tax dollars are subsidizing organizations that charge an admission fee.
7: Who's that, I wonder?
6: The zoo? We owe city taxpayers the basic level of due diligence as we navigate this affordability crisis together.
7: Well, it's interesting, and I was looking up to see what property taxes were are now. And if I'm reading this correctly, it says the base property tax rate for the city of San Antonio is 0.54159 per $100 of taxable value. That comes to 2.5% to 2.9%. Now, I don't know this, and I'm not going to say this or blast anybody right now, but if they're going from 2.9% to 8.3%, is that how we read that? I mean, that seems like a hell of an increase.
6: Over 2 years. And it does, although, I mean, it's a great way to wipe out debt. But that seems pretty massive, which also feels like, all right, what can we talk about besides this? let's take on the San Antonio Spurs. It is bizarre because, and again, I am not a political guy. I try to stay out of all that crap. I don't want to say I don't care, but I don't care, and I don't follow it daily. I had no idea that was going to be discussed today. It also makes sense that if this was something that was going to be discussed today during a city council session, that throwing in the Spurs stuff was supposed to be on the agenda for today, and it got moved to Monday. Now, you understand why. Well, they couldn't. There's not enough time in the day for them to debate and talk about both, especially when they have public discourse. It's almost like, hey, look over here. Let's not talk about the property tax increase. But, man, you think about, because we haven't had tax increases, from what I understand, in years, although they are ridiculously high.
7: 1993,
6: I think. They feel ridiculously high.
7: Yes.
6: And so, you know, is she the mayor that raised taxes or the mayor that pissed off the Spurs? Either way, her legacy is going to have that on it.
7: Well, I think she's already done that as far as the Spurs are concerned. Just the battle that she's been fighting since before the vote, even. It's been very clear she's not for this deal. I don't care what she says or whispers or anything else. She doesn't want this here. And if the Spurs left, I don't think she would give a damn, to be totally honest with you.
6: I mean, she's got to, right?
7: Why?
6: Now, I don't know. I mean, she says she's a Spurs fan.
7: Uh-huh.
6: You know,
7: when they're in the finals, she is.
6: I mean,
7: she gets swanky
6: tickets.
7: Seats.
6: Yeah. I mean, she grew up here. I don't know. And I read a headline in The Current that says she adds another listening session as support for the arena vote gains momentum.
7: Really?
6: Well, I mean, and again, that is a very true headline. Because District 2 said, "Yep, I'm with the mayor." So we know she's got one supporter. It won't be a 10-1 vote. It might be 9-2, might be 8-3, but she's not going to get 6 or 7.
7: So wait a minute. That headline's from where?
6: The San Antonio Current.
7: Oh, the PR arm of Mayor Gina Jones.
6: Well, it's an article from Michael Carlos.
7: Well, that's exactly. I think he's been hired as a PR staff. And the current's going along with it. There's no momentum for a new vote.
6: I mean, there. I mean, she got one because McKee was laying in bed and his wife beat her and put out a video where he said the current proposal is horrific, and that is why he is going to be voting with the mayor.
8: I will be voting yes for a few reasons. Namely, one, it's a major $489 million investment separate from the $311 million that was approved by voters. Two, this deal is shaping up to be horrific, and people deserve to vote based off of new information.
6: And three,
8: it's going to have implications on our bond capacity, which means less neighborhood projects and more money that we have to spend for this arena. We're also needing to orient entire departments and staff around this arena project, and these are financial obligations that constrain our ability to spend money elsewhere while we're already facing a growing deficit.
7: Just in that sense right there, it's a lie.
2: And Joe is right. You know, you can articulate it however you want. You can make it sound as great as you want. Once the lie comes out, there's nothing valid that you can say anymore. And that's part of it, because the arena is just part of it. This bomb was going to happen regardless. And it entails tons of infrastructure. We'll get more into this tomorrow, I'm sure, right here on Extra Innings with Pledger. Call your loved ones, check on them. You never know what people are going through in life, and a simple, hey, how you doing, can change everything. I appreciate y'all rolling along with me tonight. Don't forget to start your morning with Rob and AJ in the morning, 6 to 10. And, of course, Jason and Joe will take you home on the Blitz from 2 to 6, and I'll be right back here tomorrow from 6 to 7 to lead you into the weekend. Until then, have a great night, everybody.
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3: I'm Christine Lisi. Major League Baseball tonight playing its third ever Field of Dreams game in Dyersville, Iowa, held at the venue inspired by the 1989 film starring Kevin Costner. Kyle Schwarber's belted his MLB-leading 36th home run of the season. Bryson Stott with an RBI single. Phillies leading the Twins 2-0. Top of the second inning. After five straight losses, the Red Sox snapped out of their slump in a big way in Toronto.
4: Here's the pitch, and it is driven into left field. It is back. It is gone. A slam for Durbin, and the Red Sox lead it 5-0. Who needs 10 fingers? Durbin. Tone setting of the Red Sox. Finally, a big swing in Toronto.
3: 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Boston beat Toronto 7-0. Logan Gilbert, a couple of relievers combined on a four-hitter. Mariners got by the Yankees 1-0. Just the sixth win for Seattle its last 21 games. Cade Cavalli retired the first 15 batters he faced. He took a no-hitter into the seventh. Struck out 10 in eight scoreless innings. Nationals rolled by the Cubs 7-0. Tigers blanked the Guardians 3-0. Became the first team to shut out an opponent without a strikeout in a dozen years. Reds edged the White Sox 9-8. Chicago leads the AL Central by 2.5 on Detroit, 3 on Minnesota, 4 on Cleveland. As Merlin Valdez, 2 hits, 2 runs scored, Pirates pounded on the Marlins 13-1. Kickoff in moments from Las Vegas, where Fernando Mendoza, top overall pick in the NFL draft, will make his preseason debut for the Raiders.
5: Hey, this is Rich Eisen coming up on Friday, a What's More Likely Friday. Is Aaron Donald back yet? What happened in the preseason on Thursday night? What's going to happen this upcoming weekend? That's Friday's Rich Eisen Show on Disney+, the ESPN app, and ESPN Radio.

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1: Fire it all.
2: Ah, yes, that is right. 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I'm Jonathan Zaslow. I'm in for Amber Wilson. He's Ian Fitzsimmons, of course. Ian, at the start of the show when I'm filling in, I like saying who I am because I don't want someone to say, oh, man, I really thought that was Amber. They sound so much alike. So I like saying that it's me. It's not Amber. I don't want to fool anyone right at the start of the show. You know what I'm saying?
3: Yeah, well, you look alike. Same hair, right? I mean, all of it. You know,
2: beautiful
3: same complexion,
2: locks I have.
3: All of it.
2: Flowing,
3: yeah,
2: flowing locks.
3: It rolls right there. Done. Yep. Easily confused, especially with the voice and the tenor and the inflection. All of it.
2: Yep.
3: Get it. I understand it.
2: Your girl will be back tomorrow. She was on Unsportsmanlike. She hosted Unsportsmanlike this morning. Despite all the chaos that she went through last night, she made it this morning, Ian. She was able to do the show. She lives a very chaotic life out there in Sarasota.
3: What happened last night?
2: What do you mean, what happened? Oh, you didn't listen on Sportsmanlike this morning? She had a little bit of a snafu last night. A trip to the emergency room with one of her children. You didn't know this. You didn't hear on Sportsmanlike today. I'm sorry to drop that bomb on you right here, but yes.
3: I did not. I was dealing with what my mom had a doctor's appointment this morning, so I apologize for missing out, but I had
2: no
3: idea.
2: Your girl could be a little bit of a hot mess sometimes. I think you know that. And last night, a trip in the ambulance to the emergency room with her older little boy, who he's fine. That's, you know, don't want to bury the lead. He's fine. Stitches, staples in the head, but he's okay. Everything's good. And she was able to do the show this morning. She